0: It's live. We're back. Good afternoon. Welcome to the Adventures of Bradley and Dawn. We are both back and ready to go with a week's worth of post 4th of July fun, footloose, and fancy freedom. Oh, Dawn, yeah. It is good to have you back.
1: What am I doing? Am I supposed to talk?
0: Yeah, you're going to have to talk. Sorry.
1: I kind of forgot how to do this. I've been gone for so long.
0: I just want to give everyone a heads up while I pick the rose or the raspberry thorns out of my hand.
1: What?
0: Just noticed there's like a little raspberry bush.
1: Raspberry?
0: Raspberry.
1: Have you been in the raspberry bushes?
0: Yeah, we got a black raspberry bush in our backyard, and I was picking some berries last night.
1: Well, that's nice.
0: So for the listener, I'm just going to catch you up. We were gone last week as a family because forced vacation. I know it sounds terrible. And this week, your midday shows are live. Your morning and afternoon shows are not live. You may have figured that out already. But if you didn't, you're welcome. Last week, we were dark. You and I were gone.
1: Right.
0: And that was after a week prior, you were gone.
1: That's
0: right. So we haven't been together for two solid weeks. So we've got some pent-up conversations. Stormer is live, or at least I think he's alive as he was before we left.
2: Live and local.
0: Live and local. Stormer, you've been holding down the fort.
2: Mm-hmm.
0: Anything weird happened while we were gone?
2: No, it was a pretty solid, normal week. Actually, I mean, it was an abnormal week for me because I got to do things like eat lunch in the cafeteria every
1: Whoa.
2: Day. Normally, I do not get to do that based off my work schedule.
0: Yeah, we don't allow him to eat.
2: Yeah, but admittedly, I kind of just felt an absence with you guys gone because obviously I'm used to running a show till 3 o'clock. And once noon came around and I was just like, I don't really know what to do with myself.
0: You were just goofing off, be honest.
2: Well, it was nice. I got to watch World Cup games while you guys were
1: wow.
2: away. I'm
1: sorry.
2: I'm up on a lot of sports and stuff. So
1: cool.
2: Yeah, it was nice, but I missed you guys, and I'm glad you're back.
0: Well, we missed you as well. I do want to give two big shout-outs to our friends Leah and Paul McGuire Grimes, who filled in while you were gone, Dawn. So thanks in no small measure to them, because they did a fabulous job.
1: As always.
0: As always. Well, I mean, 99% of the time. Sorry, I'm kidding. And I just had to burp. But I also, I want to give you the floor to talk as much as humanly possible.
1: Uh-oh.
0: Because listeners may not remember, Dawn, prior to last week, for an entire week, was at a quiet retreat.
1: Yeah.
0: So, Dawn, does that mean you did not talk for an entire week?
1: I didn't, except for the lady in the bookshop, you know, whenever I was buying items. But other than that, no. I'm sorry. And then I had a retreat director that I would talk to every day at 2 o'clock. So, she's the only person I would talk to for like an hour.
0: Oh, so you got to talk to somebody for an hour. Well, that's weird. What's the point of being silent and then talking
1: for an hour? Well, it's your guide through the retreat. So they ask how you're doing, how your meditations went, you know, because there's sort of a way to do this that is assigned.
0: Okay, I need to understand everything. We don't have all the time in the world, and I do want you to give us the full rundown in the next hour.
1: Mm-hmm.
0: But just give us one big takeaway from the silent retreat.
1: Big takeaway, like that a 12-year-old would take away from it, or for serious?
0: Well, no, whatever you want to share.
1: The big takeaway, you don't know what's running in the background of your brain computer until you slow down and don't talk.
0: What's the weirdest thing that you were thinking about during that?
1: Well, you start
0: retreat?
1: To imagine that maybe other people don't like you.
0: What?
1: And that is not true. That is.
0: You were scheming
1: inner
0: in your
1: monologue.
0: Head that somebody didn't like you and you were plotting to cut their tires or something?
1: No, I was just like, you know, you have these thoughts that are, it's really good to do this because you recognize that's not a flaw, but that's interesting that I would assume just because someone didn't look at me in the hall and smile that they don't like me.
0: Mm.
1: It kind of brings to the surface these things that like
0: Ooh.
1: Maybe some negative self-talk that you need to get rid of.
0: So did you get rid of some negative self-talk?
1: I did, yeah. Okay. It was like amazing to go through the highs and lows of like feeling, you know, like I can't charm somebody with my smile or saying hello. Charming someone like that's real charming. But no, it's really what's
0: you know,
1: good.
0: Charming someone by saying hello. And
1: saying hello. Charming someone like that's real charming. But no, it's really what's
0: you know,
1: good.
0: Charming someone by saying hello and being polite.
1: Yeah, but like that doesn't matter.

0: So he was in Europe for a couple of weeks. And then so he really
1: not the groundskeeper, MC you're talking
0: MC,
1: about.
0: Yeah, MC. He came back and it had been a couple of weeks. So, you know, whenever you've been gone a couple of weeks, like there's a lot to catch up on at your normal job.
1: Yeah.
0: So he didn't have time to go up there with me except for this weekend.
1: Yeah.
0: He came for 4th of July weekend. So,
1: okay.
0: Yeah. But I was doing some
1: serious... Did you know how to do complete sentences by that point?
0: No. But I was cussing at the weed eater.
1: Oh, because you were eating weeds up there?
0: Yeah, I sure was.
1: What kind of weed eater? Is it the like stringy one that goes...
0: Yes, because... I couldn't get my lawnmower to work. So we tried to repair that, did carburetor work on it, all this stuff. It has to be sent away. So I weed-eated the entire lawn.
1: Do you weed-eated or do you weed-ate?
0: I weed-whacked it.
1: Okay.
0: Okay. Which weed-eat is something that MC's like, weed-eat? I've never called it weed-eater.
1: The weed-eater.
0: Okay.
1: Yeah.
0: So anyway,
1: or
0: I did that to
1: the whole property
0: in the ditch. Like, you
1: of
0: know,
1: course
0: the ditch.
1: You did, because that's where you get your water from.
0: No. But it took me a total over 2 days of 12 hours to weed-eat the whole cabin lawn.
1: Yeah.
0: Property.
1: I'm not surprised because you haven't probably eaten weeds.
0: No, there's this tall oat grass out there. I mean, it was looked like nobody
1: lived
0: there.
1: Well, I will
0: tell
1: you, even we were gone for a week. And to be clear, because we went to Florida last week to be with to see my mom. And that is Jamie and I did. So we were here the week while Dawn was at our silent retreat. And then on that Friday, we jetted down to Florida. And just in the week that we were gone, our yard exploded. And I think because of the heat and the rain that happened while we were gone, everything just burst into life in a way that it is now a wilderness in our backyard. I was laughing trying to get to my raspberry bush because there were so many weeds in the way.
0: Yeah.
1: So I might need to have you come whack my weeds.
0: That weed eater needed to go back to Amazon.
1: It's an Amazon weed whacker?
0: It got sent back.
1: Okay. Why? Because it's...
0: Because the batteries said it would last 30 minutes each. There were two batteries, and they lasted 7 to 10 minutes each. In between, there was a lot of work to be done in the yard, but it was one of those things where you're like, oh, I'm going to use you and then send you back to where you came from.
1: Okay. We did not weed any wax
0: or
1: whack any weeds while we were in Florida.
0: But
1: we did just kind of enjoy Mother Nature while we were down there. Went to the beach a couple days.
0: Oh,
1: really,
0: it.
1: All we did was eat. Do you know we tried, Jamie said on our last day, he's like, okay, y'all, we have tried 7 new places while we were down there. So
0: wow,
1: we ate
0: that's great.
1: Which I was like, how do we do that? Because we didn't go out every day. But... we had some great Cuban food.
0: Ooh, I love a good Cuban
1: some
0: sandwich.
1: Some good Mexican food, some good seafood. So it was a great trip. It was just nice and relaxing. Saw none other than our own Elizabeth Reese.
0: What?
1: She was getting off the plane as we were getting on.
0: Really?
1: So she took the plane yesterday down there to see her mom.
0: Okay.
1: Her mom and dad live down there.
0: Okay.
1: I think part of the time.
0: That's...
1: So she was on that plane that we were getting on. So we said hi in the handoff, and
0: it was a
1: beautiful week. I'll tell you a little bit more about some stuff that happened. I almost ran over Jamie. Well, I mean, kind of ran. It's a long story, but he's fine.
0: Oh.
1: And then we almost got taken out by a giant sea creature.
0: Oh my gosh!
1: Not going to tell you what it was.
0: Okay,
1: just
0: we'll
1: going to say
0: that.
1: It was bigger than both of us combined.
0: Oh.
1: And
0: I don't know if I want to hear this.
1: Away from us in the water. Terrifying. It really wasn't that bad. We also, you guys, have to talk about the biggest thing ever of all time that took place in the world of pop culture.
0: That's right. That would be Taylor and Travis getting
1: married.
0: You're
1: like thinking, wait, what was it again?
0: Who was it?
1: It's the only thing in the news. The only thing you're going to see on tabloids or websites this week when it comes to pop culture and entertainment is the aftermath of Taylor Swift and Travis Kelce's wedding.
0: That's right.
2: Morning, sunshine.
3: Colleen brought up something a few minutes ago from her childhood, a horrifying concoction.
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0: Holly and I, A, thought that sounded bizarre. And we also thought that Colleen was completely alone. Well, we opened up the phone lines. Angela, welcome to the Pickle and Peanut Butter Hotline. You've tried this?
1: Absolutely. And I'm going to one up this whole game. Add ketchup.
2: No, I've never done that.
0: No, yes. No. Holly, hang up with her and burn that phone.
2: Angela, I'm willing to give it a try, girlfriend.
3: No, I hung up on her.
0: No, we hung up on Angela.
2: I was actually willing to hear that out.
0: Nope. She's on the no-fly list now.
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18: I bought a celebrity's eyelashes, Dawn.
19: What? Wow. Just off the street, or how'd that happen?
18: Good afternoon. Welcome back to the third hour of The Adventures of Bradley and Dawn on this beautiful, what did you call it today, Dawn? Second day of the week.
19: The second day. Tuesday. Actually, yeah, if you're counting Sunday, it's the third.
18: It's fine.
19: Work week.
18: Ann Miller's eyelashes.
19: What?
18: I own Ann Miller's eyelashes. Okay, not her actual eyelashes. You know, if you know Ann Miller, that the woman had the best falsies in town.
19: Yes.
18: Eyelashes, not, you know, I don't know about those. but those probably sold for a little bit more. Lot 205, 1970s false eyelashes in a Danskin box with her signature on the back are now in my possession. But by that, I mean not actually in my possession, and that's why I wanted to talk about it. So other than to just tell you,
19: what,
18: because you were gone when
19: them?
18: This happened.
19: Oh, right.
18: So this happened, the auction. Remember, we did talk about the auction, I think, when you were here.
19: Yeah, we did talk about that there was going to be an auction.
18: And I went back and forth, and there were so many things in this Ann Miller. And if you don't know Ann Miller, Google it, because I ain't got time to tell you. You need to know
19: just
18: your history.
19: At photos of her and
18: how her eyelashes.
19: She was, yeah.
18: So finally, it's down to the final day, and Holly Roberts and I were, you know, watching very closely.
19: Yeah.
18: I mean, the tap shoes that she wore in the 1970s commercial, I think it's a 70s commercial for the American Soup Company, those tap shoes would have been amazing, but I'm pretty sure they sold for an insane amount of money. Let me see if I can find those tap shoes. So those were beyond my budget, but I had a couple things I was looking at. Like, there were some photographs, there were some letters, there were some correspondence. The tap shoes, by the way, that she wore in 1970 for the Great American Soup commercial sold for $5,120. Insane.
19: Whoa.
18: Right? So well beyond my budget. But I was like, I'm in for a little bit. Like,
19: what did you pay for these false eyelashes? You're not going to tell me?
18: Well, what do you think I paid?
19: Oh.
18: By the way, somebody in my life doesn't know that I bought these, so let's just keep that between
19: us.
18: Oh,
19: my Lord.
18: Okay? We're just not going to share that. And if you do, I will hunt you down.
19: Yeah,
18: and
19: never,
18: I will find
19: ever.
18: You. And it's not that I don't want him to know. He will know. But I have to...
19: There's a procedure.
18: We have to do
19: through.
18: This in stages, okay?
19: Yeah, okay.
18: So please,
19: what are
18: don't
19: the stages?
18: Give me up.
19: Are you going to, like,
18: grief.
19: Put them on? You're going to put them on and go, look at me.
18: Yeah.
19: And you go,
18: flash
19: he's going to be like, what's
18: well,
19: that?
18: Hot. No. So, for we're.
19: Or maybe you can put them on your boobies. Come
18: what?
19: Just walking through. Put them on, like, above your nipple, like it's two eyes, you know, and then your mouth is the belly button. Your
18: girl.
19: And then it's like, look at my boobies. And then he'll be, you know, hopefully transfixed
18: no, like,
19: by
18: what
19: your
18: the
19: torso.
18: What do you have on your body? And also, what the heck is that? And what did you buy? And we don't need anything.
19: Oh, he would
18: anything.
19: Say, what did you buy?
18: Yeah, of course.
19: Oh. Well, then you just pull the trick that I used to do as a kid.
18: Which is?
19: Oh, well, I did that a long time ago.
18: Yeah.
19: Like,
18: well,
19: I drew on the wall.
18: Again.
19: And then I told my mom, I did that a long time ago. Like, that was going to make me exempt.
18: Well, and again, stages. So we'll get there. I'm going to have to ease him into this. But let's go back to the question that you actually asked, which was,
19: how much did they
18: what
19: cost?
18: What do you think I spent for a kit of 1970s eyelashes? And it's literally six pair.
19: Oh, it's six?
18: Six pairs of her eyelashes in a box.
19: Different.
18: And the box,
19: whoa.
18: Here, can you see this?
19: Oh, my gosh.
18: So it's... Comes
19: it's
18: in
19: a Danskin box.
18: So that's just like a leotard box that she would have
19: still,
18: worn. But then on the back,
19: it
18: says eyelashes, and then she signed it.
19: Wow.
18: So these are eyelashes worn by none other. And you can see some of them are not stuck to the thing. So she wore these. I probably could get some DNA out of this.
19: Ooh,
18: I'm kidding. I'm
19: some
18: kidding.
19: Old glue.
18: Anyway, what do you think I spent for that? And I'll probably lie, so it's fine.
19: Okay. I'm going to say...
18: But I'll let you know if you're warned.
19: $200.
18: No, I did not spend $200.
19: Okay.
18: That was too much.
19: That's too much?
18: Yeah.
19: Okay, $100.
18: Well...
19: $125?
18: Yeah, maybe... No.
19: $125?
18: Yeah.
19: Were you bidding against other people?
18: Again, if anybody spills the detail.
19: This is the deal. If you listen to the show and you know our significant others,
18: well,
19: you're
18: that's
19: never
18: anybody.
19: Allowed
18: you all
19: to tell
18: have
19: them.
18: This person
19: or
18: in your life.
19: Or my sisters, or my mom.
18: Okay. So I get these. I win. It like Holly helped me do this because we had to like look. It was a whole process.
19: You had to register yourself.
18: At the end of the day,
19: Ann Miller.
18: At the end of the day, got them, and then I get this notice that's like pay your invoice, and I go, okay, so I'll pay the thing with the thing.
19: You got them.
18: It's my birthday money.
19: Okay. Okay.
18: I spent. It's my birthday money.
19: It's your birthday money. You can do what you want.
18: Thank you. Now Jamie would probably tell you. You've already spent your birthday money.
19: No.
18: But we're not going to tell him
19: where
18: that.
19: Did you get the money?
18: I have a
19: your
18: coin
19: mama?
18: Jar. No, my birthday money.
19: Okay.
18: Never you mind. Okay.
19: Okay.
18: I have a side business.
19: Mm-hmm.
18: No. So then I get the invoice. I pay it. And they're like, great. Okay, now you have to arrange shipping. and click on this link for our preferred shipping partner.
19: Okay.
18: And I go, what? Okay. So I click on this. Do you know how much shipping is?
19: Where's it coming from?
18: LA.
19: New York? Oh.
18: Los Angeles. It's going to cost, if I use their preferred shipping partner, it's going to cost more than what I paid.
19: That's astronomical. That doesn't
18: it's
19: seem right.
18: It's asinine is what
19: that,
18: it is.
19: That is not.
18: Well, the good news is then they give me later in the email, they say, if you don't want to use our preferred partner, which I could understand, you know, a couple hundred bucks to ship, let's say, $5,000 tap shoes.
19: Absolutely.
18: Probably makes sense.
19: Yeah, because
18: they're insured and all this stuff. I don't care if some queen at the post office wants to rip through this bag and take a pair. That's fine. I'm not paying like that much money to have these things shipped. So they're like, well, you can pick them up in person.
19: Yeah, I would want my cousin to go over there and get it.
18: Yes.
19: Because I have many.
18: Okay.
19: All right.
18: If anybody's in or around the LA area. Otherwise, they say, like, you can call, like, this UPS store and they'll arrange pickup. But I'm like, is that still going to cost me an arm and a leg to have them go pick it up?
19: Yeah.
18: So, if anybody has friends or family, I have friends in LA I could probably finagle to stop by and pick up.
19: When's the last time you talked to him, though?
18: Like, last month.
19: Okay, well, that's
18: But he's
19: good.
18: In Long Beach, so that's kind of a drive.
19: Oh, nice.
18: But he might be in LA at some point.
19: My dad was born in
18: Long
19: Beach.
18: I don't know, but if anybody else wants to do me a solid, I'll send you some sourdough. But so literally we're ready to go on our vacation and I get that thing that I'm going to have to pay this. And I was like, I have made a horrible mistake and I'm already doing the like, I'm getting a lecture, you know, the lecture that I'm telling myself, which is you didn't need these in the first place. And now you're going to pay more than you wanted to and blah, blah, blah. And I'm already hearing it in Jamie's voice.
19: I have someone that can get it for you because we did him a solid. Lars.
18: Who's Lars?
19: Lars.
18: Oh, Lars?
19: Yes.
18: Is he in LA?
19: Yes.
18: Okay.
19: He came here to make his movie.
18: All
19: He's
18: he has
19: from,
18: to do is go by
19: Stevie
18: this
19: Ray's comedy.
18: Julian's auction shop, pick it up, drop it in the mail.
19: He can make a video out of it. His YouTube is, or his Instagram is really blowing up.
18: All right.
19: And his girlfriend.
18: Tell people who he is.
19: He was an, when we did Project Down and Dirty Comedy.
18: Yep.
19: Stevie Ray's Comedy Club at Chanhassen Dinner Theaters. Their improv actors helped us learn how to do improv and do the comedy show.
18: Yeah.
19: He was one of our teachers, and then he moved to L.A. to be an actor.
18: To make it big.
19: Yes, and then he came back to Minnesota to make a movie. Was it last summer already?
18: Yeah.
19: And we had him on the show.
18: You know who else would do it for us?
19: Who?
18: So let's put Lars, Melissa Peterman.
19: Oh.
18: We've done her enough solid. She... We did a video for her social media.
19: That's true. Is she in L.A., though? I thought maybe she was in Nashville or wherever.
18: No, she's
19: they
18: in L.A.
19: They do Happy's Place.
18: Right?
19: Oh, okay.
18: Don't they film in L.A.?
19: Yes,
3: she
19: sir.
3: Was actually just back in town over the 4th
18: of
3: July.
18: She was at home looking at fireworks, wasn't she?
19: Oh, that's right. Yeah.
18: For the 4th of July.
19: I saw that post.
18: Okay, Melissa, honey.
19: Melissa, honey.
18: Ann Miller. I'll give you one of her pair's eyelashes.
19: Yeah, oh, now you don't have to do that, but she would
18: What am I going to do with six?
19: Yeah, that would be very nice.
18: Okay.
19: We need to get in touch with her.
18: All right, anyway.
19: And if she doesn't respond.
18: Tell you know who.
19: Yeah.
18: And people are going to bribe me now. I'm going to get like, or threaten
19: You're
18: me. They're going to get email like, I'm going to tell him if you don't give me.
19: Sourdough. You
18: and
19: better get
18: it's
19: to Stormer. Bacon.
18: It's Stormer. All right. That's my story, and
19: That's
18: I'm sticking
19: a great
18: to it.
19: Story.
18: But, you know, I'm surprised you didn't ask the appropriate question, Dawn.
19: Which was?
18: What are you going to do with these eyelashes?
19: Oh, I don't care. You're just going to keep them. You're going to put them next to your dirty grandpa outfit that Zac Efron wore.
18: No.
19: Shadow boxes.
18: Well, that's in a box in the basement. This.
19: Oh.
18: I'm actually, I think, creating a shadow box because it has the signature. I thought
19: yes.
18: of cutting out her signature from the box because it's a cardboard box. Cut the bottom out with her signature on it, frame it, and around the frame put a pair of her eyelashes, right? Or something like that.
19: Yeah, well, we need to rethink that.
18: Why?
19: But you can shadow box it.
18: What's that smell?
19: I don't know.
18: Do you smell it?
19: I do smell it.
18: It smells like takeout. Well, I'll tell you how this whole Ann Miller,
19: cashews.
18: Once I get possession of them.
19: Cashew chicken?
18: Yeah, it smells something like that. Or
19: mm-hmm.
18: like general So's chicken.
3: It's not my chicken fingers from the cafeteria today, is it?
18: No, it's stronger than that.
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20: 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You bring so much laughter and love. You're everything to me.
4: My talk, everything entertainment.
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17: Hey, Dawn, we sure had some fun adventures on the show earlier.
19: Did we? It was so long ago. What did we do again?
17: Here, I'll replay some of it for you. Right here during the Bradley and Dawn replay on My Talk 107.1.
19: Thanks for doing that.
25: Why don't you tell me about your dream?
26: I was back in high school, and I was supposed to take a test.
25: I was making it work again.
26: I was driving my car, and I couldn't control it.
27: Then I fell off a cliff with Leonardo DiCaprio.
25: Do you know what this dream means?
19: Dreamweaver Dawn. Yeah.
18: Do you want to interpret some dreams?
19: Let's do it.
18: Okay, good. Every Wednesday, although we haven't done it for a few weeks because you were gone and then we were gone. And this week, we're back at it. Listeners submit their dreams. You interpret them. You can find out how to get your dream interpreted in mere moments. Stay tuned. But first, let's get right to the dreams. This one comes from Lene, and it says, Dear Dawn, I got this reoccurring dream that I'm working very hard on finishing up a project in a room, just a plain room. I'm feeling stressed, but finishing the project, but complete it, and then I leave the room. I end up talking with people about the project when I remember I forgot to complete a part of it. When I go to turn back into the room, the hall is more narrow and the door smaller. The room is the same size once in the room again. This repeats several times, and each time the hall and door gets smaller to the point it becomes a sliver of a hallway and a small trap door that I have to climb into. Again, once in the room, the room is the normal size. Each time people tell me to not go back because I'm claustrophobic and I shouldn't do it, but I insist I have to finish and I just push my way through the claustrophobia and complete the job. I wake up anxious after this dream.
19: That is such a cool dream. And let me tell you what it means, Lene. So this project you're working on, you might have thought, I need to figure out what's the project. What is the project? It doesn't matter what the project is. It matters about the room that you're in. Any type of room in a home that you're dreaming about is just a part of your mind. It's an access. It's like an area where you are productive because you were doing something in there. Okay, so it's a part of your mind. That where you can be productive. So you're really dreaming about your own productivity. That hallway is a pathway to access that place in your mind where you are productive. So I would say this is a dream about procrastination. People procrastinate, I've heard, because of anxiety and a fear of failure. So you try to put off doing the thing because you don't like that feeling when you're anxious. So do you have a problem with one of those two things? Most of the time, you know, we're fine with getting things done when it comes to work, but there might be something that you're working on personally where you don't want to go back in there. So it's hard to get yourself started again. And it just gets harder and harder. That's why the doorway gets, that's why it's like a tiny door in the hallway gets narrower because it's harder to get to that place in your mind where you're productive.
18: Okay. I like that.
19: Okay. So like every that. Time it's reoccurring. So this happens over and over in your life, which when you're not being productive.
18: Well, I'm sure a lot of people can relate anytime they've had a dream where they're claustrophobic about something or caught in a tiny, narrow little space.
19: That's correct.
18: We can turn those off, right?
19: Yeah.
18: Yeah.
19: We've got
18: lights
19: in
18: going
19: here.
18: On and it's bright. Okay, let's get to another dream. Dawn interprets dreams every Wednesday at this time. And up next, we have Eric. Eric says, "Dear Dawn, I finally bought the boat that I always wanted. Bobby, my husband, and I had launched and were getting ready to go out when I turned out to look at the lake and saw the top of another boat slip beneath the surface. I turned to Bobby and we agreed we should go out to help. I then turned to get started and there were three women, middle-aged plus, walking away from where the boat had gone under towards our dock. I got up and I asked if they were okay and was there anything we could do? They turned conspiratorially to one another and said, there was one more out there. I said, get on, we'll go take a look. Then one of them said, I can make a safe harbor for you. OMG. We sped out to where I had seen the boat go under and crisscrossed all over, but didn't see their boat or any other survivors. I did, however, see an old white Chevy van submerged so that you could stand on it and only get your feet wet. We motored back to the dock, and that was it. Love the show!
19: Oh, right, Eric.
18: Wow,
19: he just
18: that was
19: emailed
18: true
19: me,
18: crimey.
19: Going, hey, when do you do dreams again? So Eric emailed on the 5th of June. That's how, I don't want to say behind I am, but that's how, where I am in the dream. So if you emailed me at the beginning of June or middle of June, that's where I am right now. So just keep listening. All right, let's get into your dream, Eric. So the boat is your body. And this is your body and how easily you move through conscious life experiences, because that's what water is. A boat floats on top. So generally during the day, you probably have like a positive way to approach life. And, you know, it keeps you above water. You don't feel like you're drowning or anything like that. But there is still a part of you that isn't exactly being honest about how you feel deep down. So, a couple of days before you had this dream, were you like hiding a part of yourself that made a permanent change? Because that also, so the boat is your body and also that van that's submerged is your body. Mm. And that is a part of you maybe whenever that maybe an old way of life that you handled and dealt with at the time regarding your body. You were just on a different path. So these three women are you. You know, they are the part of you that want to maybe keep this thing secret. You're kind of negotiating with yourself. You know, you've got this positive attitude now. You know, you're in a better place. But there is that thing that happened, you know, which only you know what that is, where you don't really talk about it. But part of you wants to rescue that part of yourself or acknowledge that it happened. So maybe you aren't necessarily being really honest with yourself or with other people about the way you used to be. So that's sort of what it means, you know. And because the car is underwater, I would say that there's a permanent change that you've made, you know, regarding your body. That doesn't mean like you have bigger muscles necessarily, but like maybe you've learned to practice meditation and you're not anxious anymore.
18: Oh, okay.
19: But you let things, you know, overwhelm you in the past. Mm-hmm. So, yeah, it's about you being honest with where you were before in life and where you are now.
18: See, again, you're all focused on these people. Who are these people? They're you.
19: Yeah.
18: Different aspects
19: those
18: of you.
19: Those middle-aged plus ladies are you, and you have three of them.
18: Don't we all? Okay, let's move on to another dream. We got time?
19: Yep.
18: Let's do it. Lorraine, she sent in the following dream. Hi, I have a dream for you to interpret. It was really complicated and elaborate, but I'm going to try and distill it down. Thank you, Lorraine. I was taken by these people and was being held in a castle for ransom. Not a scary thing, but more like a Disney type vibe. I realized I could escape and find the princess in the castle, who was actually my twin sister. And that's why I was valuable to the people who captured me. So I found my twin up in her fancy palace room, and she helped me change my look so that we were identical, and then the kidnapper wouldn't find me.
19: Wow.
18: That's the short version. Again, it wasn't a stressful situation. It was more like an adventure I was on. What I'm wondering about the most is the twin thing. I know, everyone in the dream is me. Good job, Lorraine. But what does a twin me symbolize? I don't have a twin in real life. Thank you. I love your show.
19: Okay, so twins in a dream, yes, you're right. Everybody is a part of you, including your kidnappers. So a twin is whenever, this is like the duality of human nature and how you act consciously, because it isn't the opposite sex, or, you know, it isn't like a spouse or anything like that. So that would be a subconscious aspect of yourself. This is a conscious way that you behave, and it's a duality. Like, you are one person with most people, the outward person, and then there's the inward person, which is the twin that's trapped. So that being trapped, I would say it has a lot to do, since this is like Disneyfied, it's not scary. So this castle is a frame of mind that you're in when you're being your real self. Okay, so you feel trapped in your own thoughts, daydreaming, imagining things that can happen, your real wants and desires. That's the twin that's locked away. And then the outer you is the princess. So you project something outward to people that can sometimes look perfect to other people, but then your inner life can feel like stifled, trapped. And sometimes it's like scary to bring things out to people, like the real you. And, you know, it's a challenge for you. So like you said, it wasn't scary. So this is something you're working on.
18: I love it. All right, Lorraine, hopefully that was helpful, as was hopefully as well helpful. Why am I talking like Yoda? To Eric and Lene.
19: Yes.
18: If you'd like to have your dream interpreted, Dawn, what do they got to do?
19: Well, you're going to hear it about a month from now. You have to email me. Go to our website or our app and find my email. You can most of the time find it on our show page, Bradley and Dawn. And it's usually like a little envelope. You find my name, Dee McLean. Don't email Donna Valentine. She will send it to me, but Dee McLean.
18: She'll just make up a weird story and get back
19: yes.
18: to you.
19: Yes. So just, and you won't hear back from me because I just save these for the air. And so, yeah, just wait and you'll hear your dream eventually on Wednesdays at 1:30.
0: Brittany and Kendall.
1: This is why we're seeing these people all over our social media
2: today. They're doing it for clicks.
1: I know. That's exactly it. 2 million followers each. So, yeah, this is obviously their thing.
2: One of them has to be more into it than the other. It's just a fact. That's just how life is.
1: Mm-hmm. And I know who it is.
2: Yeah, we all know who it is. Right?
1: Obviously, it's her. You disagree?
5: Oh, no. I want to hear you unpack this. Why?
2: Yeah, why?
1: Because a guy will do anything for a woman, especially one that looks like that. So if she's like, oh, this is my passion, this is what I'm doing, this is what I love doing, he's like, yep, bet. You think he could convince her to do something she doesn't want to do?
2: No, I don't.
1: No chance. This is absolutely her. This is her passion.
2: The things that men will do to have sex with women is
1: this guy's
2: wild.
1: Probably scared of heights. I mean, quite frankly, like, he's probably
2: really looked at you like, the unpacking of that was great.
0: Brittany and Kendall with producer Mike, the next generation of talk radio, where talk is fun. 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
9: I lose my mind.
19: Welcome back to the Adventures of Bradley and Dawn. Oh, it's a great day. Thank you to listener Jeff. He told me yesterday through an email that the State Fair food list was coming out today. He's like, plan a segment. Well, we did, Jeff, and it is right here, right now.
18: In fact, I was trying to find my State Fair music, which I could not. So
10: there we go. Every year.
19: Wow.
10: The Minnesota State Fair puts out a list of their new fair foods. And increasingly, it's become a competition, a race, if you will, to unheard of epic food proportions.
19: That's right.
18: I mean, literally, the portions are huge. And the flavors are always unique. So, Dawn, of the Minnesota State Fair foods announced for 2026, and if I remember correctly, there's like 30-some new foods. Do you have the actual...
19: The actual retail price is... I don't know.
18: It doesn't matter. I'll find it. Of the foods that we have gone through on this list, and we'll talk about a bunch. Listeners, if there's something you're super excited about, you've already heard about, let us know. We've got new food vendors this year as well as the new State Fair foods. But what is the top thing you are most excited about trying at this year's Minnesota State Fair?
19: Okay. Because of last year, we had something, and Stormer might remember, but it was something elote.
3: Yes, I believe that was from El Burrito Mercado. Yeah. I think it was esquite, which I believe is elote that comes in a cup.
18: Yep.
19: Yes, that was so amazing. So mine is from Tot Boss. Elote tots.
3: Yes.
18: That's the thing you're most excited about?
19: I mean, I would say for savory stuff, yes.
18: Okay. What is exciting you about that particular experience?
19: Because I just realized through El Burrito Mercado last year that I love elote.
18: Oh, okay.
19: I guess I'd never really had it. Mm. So these look amazing. And
18: you want to describe them for the listener?
19: Okay. So you have your regular little boat that Tot Boss uses, and they put a bunch of tots in there, and then they toss it in, is it tagine?
18: Yep.
19: Or tagine?
18: Tahine.
19: Tahine, and top it with elote style sauce made with roasted corn, diced peppers, cheddar cheese, crema, and cream cheese.
18: Crema.
19: Finish with, here's another word I don't know,
18: cotija.
19: Cotija cheese and more tahine.
18: Yeah, so basically it's a cheesy, corny, spicy experience. They do sound good. It almost seems like it might get a little too messy, but...
19: Well, you know, I mean, it's in a boat. Fork. You don't have... Yeah.
18: It's definitely a fork experience.
19: It definitely is, yeah.
18: If I were looking through the savory things, I just want to run through a couple of these.
19: Sure.
18: I think the thing I'm most excited about is Hmong Kitchen. That's Union Hmong Kitchen. They always come up with some great food every year. Union Hmong Kitchen is doing the Hmong Corn Dog, which is Hmong pork sausage flavored with chili, ginger, garlic, fish sauce, and lemongrass. Now, this sausage, I think they made in collaboration, as I read it, with Kramarchex, which if you don't know, Kramarchex is a amazing purveyor of Wurst, that is tubed meat products in our fair city. It's skewered, dipped in cornmeal batter, and then fried, and then they have a sauce. It's a Hmong sauce I can't pronounce, but it says it's a citrus sauce. It looks very good. Lots of herbs and citrus. So I can't wait to try that. Is there anything else on the savory side that is sticking out to you? Because there's a lot.
19: Yes. I did see, I'm a real sucker for anything with lobster on it, and there's a surf and turf burger from Cafe Caribe. And it's a grilled beef patty topped with pepper jack cheese, drizzled with homemade chipotle mayo, but also it has lobster on it.
18: I don't know.
19: That's the point.
18: I'm a little concerned that might be a little
19: too much.
18: A little fishy with my burger. I don't know that I want fish and burger.
19: Okay, surf and turf.
18: Yeah.
19: Yeah.
18: I'm looking at, they've got the Korean barbecue bao buns from Rooted and Wild by Snack House. There's crackling corn ribs, which is also, I do want to try that just because. Now, corn ribs are basically, if you don't know, they're quarters of corn cob that they've dipped in tempura batter and then deep fried.
19: Okay.
18: They're then brushed with butter and topped with bacon ranch, green onion, and candied jalapenos. Then all of that is served on a bed of pork rinds.
19: Whoa.
18: Because your gut needed something else to be scared of.
19: Yeah.
18: I just feel like that's a combo you're going to want to, you know, enjoy responsibly. The one I'm also very excited about, the longanisa cheese curd lumpia, which are Filipino egg rolls.
19: God, those are so good.
18: But with inside they put cheese curd.
19: Oh, gosh.
18: Yeah. And it comes with a chili sauce. That's at Lumpia City. Do you want to talk some sweets or what? You got another savory?
19: Savory. Dockside Poppers, Summer Lakes Boathouse. This is seasoned cream cheese, bacon artichoke hearts, and jalapeno peppers combined, breaded, and lightly fried.
18: Ooh.
19: Wow. That sounds great. I don't know about the jalapenos, though. Can they leave that out?
18: No.
19: Okay.
18: Yeah, I'm sure they probably will. Unless it's already like mixed in or something.
19: Yeah, probably.
18: This is a savory thing, but I think people are going to assume it's a sweet treat because it is called a pie. And when I hear pie, I think, unless it's shepherd's, I think it's going to be a sweet treat. But it's Lulu's Public House. And by the way, Lulu's has a good track record of bringing new foods to the state fair.
19: They have things that you think, that's weird. I don't know about
18: and
19: that.
18: And it's good.
19: Yep.
18: Lulu's Public House pickle pie. Pie crust filled with a blend of chopped pickles, pickle juice, and cream cheese. Now, that just sounds like a dip.
19: In a pie crust.
18: It's topped with homemade savory whipped frosting made of ranch and Cholula hot sauce.
19: Oh.
18: It is garnished with a gherkin. So that's a pickle. And some dill.
19: Okay.
18: How do you think that's going to go over?
19: I
18: feel like that's a hot item. Like, people are going
19: to
18: seek that.
19: They're
18: out.
19: Going to stand in line for it, and it's going to be 1,000 miles long, which is why we should order it in advance.
18: How big is it?
19: That's my question. I think this should just be a mini pie, like, because really,
18: look at the size of the pickle.
19: Yeah, that's a little tiny gherkin.
18: It looks like maybe it's a couple bites.
19: Yeah.
18: In which case, it's probably good because it's just going to be like an appetizer, like what do they call those things? The little puff pastry, and then you put some bloop in it. There's a name for those.
19: Yeah.
18: I don't know.
3: Wonton?
18: No, I see where you're going, but no. Yeah.
19: Mm-hmm. Yeah.
18: Doesn't matter.
19: Nicole,
18: moral of the story is.
19: Is yelling at us right now.
18: Nicole Ofterhaar from Great British Baking Show.
19: She's
18: It's the name's going to come to me. It's okay. But in the meantime, we definitely need to try the pickle pie. I think that's going to be one people are going to seek out. Let's talk about sweet treats before we go, because I think oftentimes the sweet treats are what people get excited about.
19: Mm-hmm.
18: Is there anything that popped out to you?
19: Okay. Well, I would like to bring up, it's a brandy old fashioned cookie dough. And
18: oh,
19: it's like, it's Cora and Mila's cookie dough.
18: Oh, it's the chocolate dip cookie dough on a stick.
19: Yes. So it also has non-alcoholic brandy flavor, orange zest, cinnamon, dark chocolate chips, and tart dried cherries inside that with cookie dough. That sounds decadent and really great.
18: The sweet treat I'm most excited about for the 2026 Minnesota State Fair is Minnesota Farmers Union Coffee Shop, which often has great new items. This one is called the Banana Butterscotch Barn Raiser Vanilla Pound Cake, layered with roasted bananas, butterscotch sauce, and caramelized croissant croutons.
19: Whoa.
18: Made by Patisserie 46. It is topped with whipped cream from Stony Creek Dairy and garnished with nut-free cereal mix made with corn chex, Biscoff cookie butter, chocolate chips, butter, powdered sugar, vanilla, and salt. It kind of looks like puppy chow.
19: Yeah.
18: And that's on top of pound cake and croissant croutons.
19: I mean, come on. They have like 80 things in there.
18: I cannot wait.
19: I need a bigger bucket, please. Like, I'm not asking for more of a portion, but I want to be able to not have to dig. You know what I mean?
18: I like how she's already putting out rules.
19: Rules? Not rules, but I'll say, can you give me a bigger bucket? Can you give me?
18: So
19: I'll just bring my own.
18: Is there another sweet treat you're excited about? What?
19: Okay, this is Mango Sticky Rice Refresher from Ooh. Chan's Eatery. Now, it's not, I mean,
18: that's
19: you know.
18: That's chicken on a stick territory, right?
19: Is it
18: is. Chan's chicken on a stick?
19: Yes. So now they have this drink, but it also has sticky rice in it. So it's coconut milk, evaporated milk, condensed milk, mango flavoring, and half and half. Poured over ice and topped with fresh and dried mango.
18: Mm.
19: And it has a mango sugar rim.
18: Okay.
19: That's, that sounds great. I love sticky rice.
18: I do too. There are other sweet treats. Iemochi Japanese Confections is a new vendor this year, and they're doing what you've probably seen online called Tangulu. I'm probably mispronouncing that. It's just fruit skewered on, fruit on a stick that is dipped in like a hard sugar shell.
19: Mm.
18: So you get the experience of cracking through a sugar shell.
19: Yeah, those
18: into
19: do
18: fresh
19: look
18: fruit.
19: Good. Oh.
18: All right. So this means, Stormer, you now have a lot of work.
3: Yes, I do.
18: Ahead. Why?
3: Because at every single state fair for the Adventures of Bradley and Dawn, we try our best to try as many of the new foods as possible. Last year, guys, we had 15 to 20 vendors last year. It was incredible.
18: It was a record for sure.
3: Yes, let's see if we can match that this year. And oh, by the way, I think the thing that I am most looking forward to from the new foods fair, or for the new foods,
19: yeah,
3: the Dubai Whoopie Pie.
18: Oh, yeah, thank you for bringing that. Will
3: this
18: you
3: is,
18: describe it?
3: Yeah, Dubai chocolate-inspired Whoopie Pie. Made with pistachio cream sandwich between two dark chocolate cakes rolled in Dino's. This is from Dino's Euros, by the way. Rolled in Dino's Dubai Crunch topping.
18: Of course he brings the Greek to the show.
3: Mm-hmm. I'm just trying to give him some
18: love.
3: No,
18: I love it. I love
3: They're
18: it.
3: They're probably my cousins. Anyway, rolled in Dino's Dubai Crunch topping of shredded phyllo, crushed pistachios, honey, and brown sugar.
18: It looks so tasty.
19: And it's vegetarian.
18: Thanks.
19: I love how the state fair has
18: in there?
19: Food for everything. For everyone. Food for everything.
18: Yeah.
19: Food for everyone.
18: She got excited earlier when we were talking about a Cuban, but didn't realize it was actually a Cuban vegan.
19: Vegan Cuban, but vegan I'm pork. Still wanting that. I want to try that.
18: So, Stormer, I've already gotten one email from one of the vendors.
3: Oh.
18: I'm going to send it your way.
3: Great.
18: Good luck getting everything scheduled. Listeners, what that means for you is, in addition to the fact that Dawn and I just get to eat amazing food every day at the fair, we get to tell you whether it's worth the calories or not, so that when you come out to the fair, you decide whether or not you want to spend your hard-earned money on something on a stick.
19: And we are honest.
18: Oh, yeah, just for sure. So even if we're nice.
19: Yeah.
18: We're still honest.
19: We're nice about it.
18: Yeah.
19: You know? I just want to quickly also mention Pumpkin Bar Funnel Cake.
18: Yeah.
19: I'm not a huge funnel cake fan, but I always want to be because it smells so good. But this sounds really great to add real pumpkin inside there with cinnamon and sugar. So it isn't as bland, you know what I mean? And cinnamon cream cheese frosting on top. Okay, I've got to have one
18: Did
19: of those.
18: Did you see the dill pickle cookie?
19: Yeah.
18: So it's called Dill With It from Urban Glow Mocktails. White chocolate chips, finely chopped dill pickle, fresh dill baked into a cookie, finished with a sprinkle of sugar and Malden sea salt. This is created by Holman's Table. I feel like that could be a really good... like a sleeper, because you think, ew, pickles in a cookie.
19: No,
18: but I think the salty sweet thing.
19: Oh, that works for
18: with
19: me.
18: With the white chocolate, maybe
19: especially
18: that's
19: if
18: good.
19: You've had a bunch of other stuff during the day that's like really sweet.
18: Sure, yeah, I like it.
19: And
18: All
19: you
18: right,
19: still need another dessert.
18: Let us know. Yeah,
11: you know, I want something sweet, but not too sweet.
19: Many other things on here, too.
18: We'll get to all of them at some point, I'm sure. But in the meantime, if there's something you're super excited about, let us know. We didn't even mention the Butterbrew Mustache Pretzel.
19: That's right.
18: I see a hand raised.
3: And maybe, just maybe, we'll bring up these state fair foods again for the 5-second rule
18: today.
19: Oh, my gosh. Do we have to start memorizing?
3: No, you're good.
19: Okay.
18: Okay.
19: All right.
12: 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Children
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30: ABC News, I'm Dave Packer. The U.S. launching new strikes on Iran after a cargo ship was attacked. CENTCOM says that ship was a Cyprus flag vessel. This after Iran's Revolutionary Guard announced that the Strait of Hormuz would be closed until further notice. Today's talks between Iran and Oman yielding little.
31: And Iran's foreign minister met with his Omani counterpart today, with Oman acting as the intermediary for the U.S. Now, American officials had expected that Iran would publicly commit to stop attacking ships going through the Strait of Hormuz after those talks. But tonight, no such commitment.
30: ABC's Selena Wang on X, Defense Secretary Pete Hegseth posting, quote, Iran made a poor choice. Now they pay. The Trump administration escalating its campaign against the press. Several New York Times reporters have been subpoenaed after they reported on security concerns involving the new Air Force One. Extreme flooding in Missouri leaving one person dead while rescuers helicoptered more than 200 children to safety at a summer camp. This is ABC News.
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2: Food porn.
18: Oh, God, it's Food Porn Friday, Woo! Dawn. What are we putting in our mouths
19: okay.
18: today?
19: Okay, well, we talked about it this week that Krispy Kreme and Girl Scouts are doing a collaboration together, and you brought that story to us. Now, I have here Krispy Kreme Donuts Thin Mint Edition, and that's the only ones they had at Target. If any of the My Talkers out there have seen some of the other flavors we mentioned of Girl Scout Cookie Collab, let us know. Which, you know, Costco, you said they were there too, Bradley, and some other...
18: Well, I mean, I know that Costco has carried Krispy Kreme donuts. I don't know if they have these Girl Scout cookies.
19: Okay, yeah. So I've only seen in three different Targets the Thin Mint ones. So that's what we have today. I do want to mention that, like, there are six that come in this box. Actually, there are six donuts, but only three are Thin Mint donuts. And the other three are just glazed donuts.
18: Interesting. So I wonder if they're doing like each of the flavors individually, or maybe certain markets only get certain versions, or
19: maybe.
18: Who knows? Maybe certain stores get certain flavors. I don't know that for sure, but there are three Girl Scout cookie inspired donuts. And one of those you have in front of us, and it is the Krispy Kreme one. And it's it says a fresh take on a fan favorite cookie. Our iconic original glazed donut takes a delicious dive into chocolate icing, then gets topped with crunchy thin mint cookie crumbles and dark chocolate chips. A cool drizzle of green icing finishes it off.
19: Yeah, that's right. So it really does just look like a glazed donut with some chocolate on it and a crushed up thin mint. Like, mm-hmm. essentially, you could make these at home, right?
18: Yeah, but man, who makes donuts?
19: That's true. I
18: have got time for that.
19: Just for the sake of like baking purposes to know how. But yeah. I mean, you could just get some Krispy Kreme and some Thin Mints and go to town.
18: Yeah, or we can try the ones that we have in front of us. So you want to describe what we're looking at? Or Stormer, you want to give us the smell test?
3: Yeah, sure. Just from the look test alone, I mean, it's a standard glazed donuts with looks like a chocolate icing. You got the crumbles of the Thin Mints on top, and you mentioned the green layers as well. But for the smell test... It smells like Thin Mints, you
18: it
3: guys.
18: It does. It smells like a
3: like
18: Thin
3: definitively,
18: Mint.
3: Definitively, not just like a mint flavoring, like the definitive smell of Thin Mints.
18: It actually, you know what I'm getting more than a Thin Mint is an Andes Mint.
3: Oh, okay. Mm. Yeah, I can hear
19: that. Maybe that's the green drizzle.
18: Mm. Green drizzle.
19: Yeah.
18: The green mint drizzle.
19: Yeah. Okay.
18: All right, so go ahead, take a bite. Okay. Tell us what you think of the Thin Mints donut. This is the Krispy Kreme Girl Scout cookie-inspired donut. And it basically is, for the listener, just a regular glazed donut with the chocolate topping, some dusty dust, and some green drizzle. All right, now you guys talk. Mm-hmm. Tell me what you think while I sample the donut.
3: It tastes like a Thin Mint.
19: It does.
3: But it's subtle. It still tastes more like a donut than anything else, and then you get the mintiness from the Thin Mints kind of more in the aftertaste, I would say.
19: Yeah.
3: But it still does taste like a Thin Mint cookie.
19: It does. Mm. I think that I kind of wanted it to be infused in some way with some mint inside or chocolate mint kind of cream inside, but yeah.
3: Mm-hmm.
19: It's
18: good. I like that it's not
19: a donut flavor, but not as much Thin Mint as I would have wanted.
18: It's not overwhelming. It is like they just took a Thin Mint and put it on top. Yeah, I mean, I would eat this if this was on a donut plate.
19: Mm-hmm.
18: Sure.
19: Mm-hmm. Yeah.
18: They're a little messy.
3: Mm-hmm. They are. A lot of chocolate crumbles will fall.
19: Mm-hmm.
18: And I usually don't care about chocolate mint unless it's a Thin Mint. So it's saying something that I actually...
19: Yeah. Are those your, what, I thought Thin Mints were your favorite Girl Scout cookies.
18: Oh, for sure, 100%.
19: They are, okay.
18: Yeah.
19: There's nothing like a thin mint that's been put in the freezer. God, that's so good.
3: 100%.
19: Now, I'm going to eat this because it's a donut, but, you know.
3: Now, I am noticing if you do bite down on a part that doesn't have the green drizzle, it doesn't taste minty. So all of the mint flavor is for sure in that green drizzle.
18: It allegedly has actual crunchy thin mint cookie crumble.
19: Yeah.
18: But maybe it's just not as strong as the drizzle.
3: Probably.
18: It's good, though. I mean, it's a donut, y'all. It's not like trying to be the best donut. I don't typically go for fancy donuts. I just want like a plain donut. But this isn't too crazy. It's not like, you know, here's a cupcake on my donut or here's a piece of cheesecake on my donut.
19: Now, I got these this morning because I wanted them to be fresh, but they don't taste fresh.
18: Well, that's because, I mean, I bet if you went to the Fridley Krispy Kreme, they'd be fresh.
19: Oh, for sure.
18: Because these are probably shipped across the country.
19: Okay. Or at least locally, like make them and then they send them out to all the Targets, wouldn't they?
18: No, I'm sure it just comes from one big factory.
19: Really?
18: Yeah,
19: probably. Oh, that's kind of sad.
18: Well, you know, it is for a grocery store. No, I'm sure it just comes from one big factory.
19: Really?
18: Yeah,
3: probably.
19: Oh, that's kind of sad.
18: Well, you know, it is for a grocery store donut in a box. It's not half bad.
19: Yeah.
18: And you know what? What I

0: Fox says, Girl Scout Thin Mints donut, including original glazed donuts.
1: For the people who go, no way am I eating that. If you take it to the office, and there are people that are like, I don't really like that.
0: Oh, the Thin Mint?
1: Yeah, they're like, I don't want that. But if you buy
0: Thin Mint donuts, you want Thin Mint donuts, right?
1: Absolutely. I was shocked to see there were three glazed.
0: If you buy, I don't know, what would the equivalent be? Like, if you bought, I would like some pepperoni pizza, but only half the pizza was pepperoni.
1: Yeah.
0: And the rest was cheese. What? What are we doing?
1: No, that's really the exact equivalent of that. Well, I hope that the lovely Girl Scouts are benefiting from this, and that's a good thing, you know? To support the Girl Scouts. I'm just trying to make it better. Like, oh, you're doing a good thing.
0: Yeah, well, I mean, if you don't have to like it, that's the whole point of food porn, is you give us your thoughts and opinions. So let's get right to that then. If you're just joining us, Dawn got us the Thin Mint donuts from Cripsy Cream. Mm-hmm. There are two other ones. We didn't tell people there is, I had it in front of me and now I don't. But I know there is one that's inspired on the caramel coconut chocolate thing that we know is a Samoa, but some people call it caramel delight.
1: Yeah.
0: And then there's a lemon one. It's called Lemon Ups. And it's like a cream filled donut.
1: That's, yeah.
0: A lemon cream filled donut with like a lemon icing.
1: Yesterday, I said, I don't like it repeatedly. I said that. But now after I've tasted this, I'm like, maybe I would like the lemon up.
0: Yeah, you never know. Well, let's start with this one because you actually know what it tastes like. Mm-hmm. The Krispy Kreme Girl Scout Cookie Thin Mint Donut, 0 to 5, 0 being the worst Krispy Kreme.
1: Oh, it's
0: or, well, how about donuts?
1: Yeah, let's do donuts because that would be lower if it was just Krispy Kremes. I will say a 2.5 out of all donuts, you know. Well, how about 2.25? Because now I'm thinking about donuts I had, like, in Europe. So,
0: all right. Zero. You gave it 2.25. Stormy, what do you give the Thin Mint Cripsy Cream donut?
2: It didn't blow my mind like I thought it was going to, and that was a disappointing experience for me. However, it's still a good donut. It's a quality donut, and to your point, Don, I would like to try these fresh, maybe when they're a little bit warm out of the oven.
1: Yeah, that would make all the difference.
2: But it's not a donut I think I would ever go back to on my own. I'm willing to give it another shot maybe someday down the road, but I just don't think I'm just going to buy it. So I'm going to say, still going to be nice, a 3.2.
0: God, I love the 0.2.
2: You're welcome.
0: I'm just going to give it a solid 3. It's fine. It's a little bit better than average, but not by much. I also would not run out and buy these, but I wouldn't buy donuts in a box at the Targets anyway, because if I'm going to go for donuts, I'm going to go all out and I want them to be frosh.
1: Yeah.
0: But if you were a person who, like, you were out and you were like, I need a sneaky snack.
1: Yeah.
0: Or we're doing a brunch thing. Why not?
1: Yeah.
0: You know?
1: It's a fun.
0: Stick it in the microwave for 10 seconds so it's perfect.
1: I would suggest that they use a chocolate Krispy Kreme donut. I think that would have made it better. Mm. Not just
0: like
1: a regular
0: cake donut.
1: Glaze. Yeah.
0: Okay. Yeah. Why not? I'd try it. All right. Thank you for getting those, Dawn. You can get those. You got yours at Target.
1: Yes. I've seen them at at least three Targets.
0: Yeah, and I'm sure that they will pop up elsewhere if they haven't already. If you guys have any skinny on where you can get the donuts, let us know.
1: Yes, and thank you to the listeners that told them that they, when we talked about it, that they actually saw them in our market.
0: Yeah, so that we could run out and taste them.
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9: 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It was so long ago. What did we do again?
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9: Thanks for doing that.
10: I'm Bradley Trainer,
9: and I'm Dawn McClain, and this is Blinded by the Item.
10: Blind items are celebrity gossip with the names left out.
9: Together, we'll play detective to figure out what the item is telling us about our favorite celebrity. Welcome to Blinded by the Item, juicy bits of gossip with the names left out. I am Dawn McClain, and that over there today is Quinn, and he is our social media manager, and he's going to be playing for Bradley today because Bradley is giving us the blind items.
10: I'm here, but I'm going to be the mic, so if I'm the mic, someone's got to be me, so Quinn's the me.
9: That's
10: I'm Bradley.
9: Exactly right.
10: And Dawn is who?
9: Me.
10: Who's that?
9: Dawn.
10: But who are you?
9: Dawn McClain.
10: Oh, okay. All right. Well, yeah. Good luck trying to live up to that standard. Do you have Dawn's notebook today?
9: I do have Dawn's notebook.
10: Oh, okay, good.
9: Yeah. Right. It's getting really, really, I mean, it's getting so full, like especially the sports page where I'm like, I can't even read this or fit anything else in.
11: Well, I feel like we should do a day where Bradley has to try to navigate Dawn's her notes.
10: Yeah, oh, like she can't use it. I like that.
11: And then you have to try to use the notes and decipher what she's written.
9: That's a great idea.
10: Terrifying. Slightly terrifying, but I am all in for that experience. You guys want to play some...
9: Let's do it.
11: Yeah.
10: How are you feeling, Quinn? Quinn, by the way, as Dawn said, is our social media guy, but he also is like making this YouTube channel happen.
9: Yeah, it's a part of it.
10: So literally is producing producing the YouTube show. Why do I not have words today? You know what I'm saying.
9: It's Friday.
10: Anyway, thank you, Quinn, for all you do and for jumping in at the last minute.
11: Thank you. I'm happy to be here. I love listening to the blinds and making the videos, but I feel like I've been kind of out of the loop on gossip this week, so
9: we'll
11: see how this goes.
10: I think you're going to do just fine, both of you, notebook or not. All right, should we get right to the blinds? And by the way, we have a very special dinger and buzzer today. Our other producer, Stormer,
9: yes,
10: on the buttons. All right, let's get right to the blinds, bitches. Okay, where do I want to start? How long until the A-list rapper is pregnant yet again by a guy who is also sleeping with another woman or two?
9: Okay.
10: Let me read that again. How long until the A-list rapper is pregnant yet again by a guy who is also sleeping with another woman or two?
11: I just want to say that when the first few words came out of your mouth, my mind immediately went to Lil Wayne, with the A-list rapper because we've been talking about him so much. And then you continued with is pregnant.
10: And, yeah. And then you were like, hey,
11: I'm going to cross that one off the
12: okay.
11: list.
12: All right. So she's pregnant again. Does she have a lot of kids?
10: How many kids does she have, Google? Four children.
12: Four.
11: Okay.
10: Three kids with okay. one person. And a baby boy with another.
12: Okay, well then oh. it's not who I'm thinking of.
11: Who are you thinking
12: of? I was thinking of Cardi B. Oh.
10: Why?
12: She has, wait a minute, she has four kids?
10: Yeah, well according to
11: three with
10: the Googs.
11: Offset.
10: Nope. Three with, oh wait. Yeah.
12: Two
10: sorry.
12: With Offset. One with Stefan
10: Three
12: Diggs?
10: With Offset. Culture, Wave, and Blossom
12: okay.
10: with Offset.
12: Right.
10: And then she welcomed her fourth with Stefan Diggs in November mm-hmm. of
11: but
10: 2025.
11: Then they broke up. But are they still maybe...
12: Mm-mm.
10: No, but this no. has something to do with... Let me just fill in the blind with what you have so
11: okay.
10: far. Again, great job. And now I'm looking at the wrong thing. It takes me a while. How long until Cardi B is pregnant yet again by a guy who is also sleeping with another woman or two? So who's the guy?
11: Oh, so this isn't Stefan Diggs.
10: No.
11: Oh, new man enters.
12: Okay, it has to do with soccer, I think, right?
10: The guy does, yeah.
12: Yes, okay.
11: Yeah. Really?
12: Mm-hmm.
10: Yeah. And you've been watching the World Cup.
11: I'm wearing a soccer jersey right now. I love
10: which,
11: the game
10: which
11: of
10: team
11: football.
10: Are you representing?
11: Minnesota United. They're our local team.
10: That's awesome.
12: Right.
11: Yeah. But what is it? What soccer star?
12: I don't know. I don't know how much you know about like the top soccer stars in the world.
11: Mm-hmm.
12: You might know, you know, quite a few.
11: Quite a bit. So I feel like I might know this.
12: Okay.
10: Do you know what team he's from?
12: Yes.
11: Are they playing in the World Cup?
12: I think so. Yes.
11: Okay.
12: I mean, so this guy sat next to her during Paris Fashion Week, which is like every other week, but
11: mm-hmm.
12: they were at a fashion show. He's very fashion forward. Like he looks great. She was sitting next to him and then she was seen like off the scene, not by the runway with him, by a balcony, like having a good old time.
11: I completely missed this.
12: Okay.
11: Is this Neymar?
12: No.
11: I'm trying to think of...
12: Maybe if I give you the country, you might know.
11: Yeah.
12: Okay, so this is a really famous soccer player from Nigeria.
11: Ooh, from Nigeria.
10: Well, he's actually from Germany, but he plays for the Nigerian team.
12: Okay.
10: And I only know that because I had to look it up.
12: Okay.
11: Yeah. I don't know if I know who this is.
12: I think his...
10: Do you want me to just...
11: Yeah.
10: Dawn?
12: Yeah. Maduka Okoye?
10: Mm-hmm.
11: Okoye.
10: Yeah. All right. So let me fill it in. That's who we're talking about with this story regarding Cardi B. How long until Cardi B is pregnant yet again by, in this case, Maduka Okoye, who is also sleeping with another woman or two. Again, that's the blinds. Don't come for me. That's what the blinds are saying.
12: Okay.
10: What do you make of that?
12: Well, a beautiful woman can sit next to a beautiful man and not sleep with them. So I want to give her a little bit of credit there and say that, you know, her fans might want to ship her with this guy, but it doesn't mean that they're, you know, that they're doing it.
11: Yeah. I think people like to put Cardi B in a box.
12: Yeah.
11: And I don't know. We'll see. Like, maybe she's just not interested in that, and she was sitting next to him at Fashion Week and having fun.
12: Yeah.
11: Who knows?
12: And she's having a drinky drink with him, it looks like, on a beautiful balcony. You know, it's just a place where celebrities are hanging out, and maybe, I mean, she's on the balcony for a reason. So it's not like she doesn't like this kind of press.
10: Yeah.
12: You know?
10: Well, we'll find out if she has another baby with
12: true.
10: Maduka Okoye.
12: Yes.
10: But we all learned something in the process about who he was and, if you didn't already know,
12: yeah.
10: who he played for and where he's from. Good luck to them.
11: Wow.
10: Do you want to do another blind?
12: Yeah.
10: I think that's all.
12: With some sports talk, huh?
10: I think that's all I've got for sports, but let's see if that trend continues.
13: Where talk is fun.
14: This isn't the real world.
13: My talk. Everything entertainment.
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10: Should we get back to what we do best, which is blind items? Again today, joined by Q, who's in the guest host seat, along with Dawn. Here's another blind for you guys. I don't think this is going to be hard for at least one of you. But let's have a listen. We'd be calling the guy a predator or a groomer if the situation were reversed. So we also have to call the A-minus list comic actress a predator or groomer in regard. This is the blind's words, by the way, in regards to her new boyfriend.
12: Okay.
10: We would be calling the guy a predator or groomer if the situation were reversed. So we also have to call the A-minus list comic actress a predator or groomer in regards to her new boyfriend.
12: Yeah.
10: Where do you want to start?
11: This is...
12: Yes?
11: Kathy Lee.
10: Kathy Lee, no! Don't do that to Kathy Lee Gifford!
12: Yes! No!
10: If you could see her now with a 22-year-old... Poor Frank's rolling over in his grave.
11: No.
12: You're so close, though, with the name.
11: I am. And that's what makes this hard.
12: It's a G last name. And there's Gifford. Two Fs.
10: Nope, you're close. It's a G.
11: Griff.
10: So close!
12: Kathy. Not Griff.
10: Not th. What's the opposite about?
11: Griffin.
12: Yay!
10: You got there. All right, let me fill in the blind. Again, we're talking about, or we would be calling the guy a predator or groomer if the situation were reversed, so we have to call Kathy Lee Gifford, no. Kathy Griffin, a predator groomer in regards to her new boyfriend. Well, Dawn, explain what this blind is getting at, please, okay. And then tell me what you think about it, as well as Q's response.
12: Okay, all right. So Kathy Griffin on social media, she's hard launched a new relationship. And this guy is 43 years her junior because she's 65. And she put a photo of herself hand in hand with an unidentified younger man on Instagram and said, he's 22. Have at it, internet. So
10: the internet is now having at it.
12: Yeah. And we are as well.
11: Yeah.
12: She's dated a 23-year-old in the past, I guess, but she had to kick him to the curb because he was too young. But now she's dating a 22-year-old, so I don't understand. Is it just for attention? Like, no. Nope. I don't like it. It's gross. But the term predator and groomer,
10: I hate those words. I think they're I don't want to say they're overused. I think that not enough people have been called out for their bad behavior, and so I think there's extra attention on that term, but I think you have to put like a 22-year-old. It can be gross without being illegal.
12: Exactly. Right? To put those words on it, I just hate it when they do that with anyone. Yeah. Now, someone like Doug Hutchinson, who dated Courtney Stodden and married her when she was 16 and he was 51, that's a predator and a groomer.
10: Yes.
12: And her parents signed off on that, so... And now she has lots and lots of trauma over it. So that's the groomer predator category. But this is gross, but it's not that.
11: I think that's the main thing. Like, people throw around these buzzwords around it. But at the end of the day, it's just weird. And I think that she was jumping in front of the bus so that people couldn't find out later and be like, this is crazy. Why are you doing this? So she's just like, all right, I'll tell you right away. So you can all get it over with and...
10: Yeah, and I wonder how much of it's for attention or because, you know, Kathy Griffin, she is no stranger to like getting headlines.
11: Right.
10: But I'm not quite sure for what purpose. You got a new show coming out, which I don't think she does. I mean, she might be touring right now, if I remember correctly.
12: Okay, that's a good reason.
10: But
12: she is hilarious on tour. I've seen her as well. Like,
10: no, she's
12: okay,
10: funny.
11: Is this all a bit then? Like, is this, to your point, is this just for headlines? Is she not actually dating a 22-year-old?
12: Well, I don't know.
10: What's interesting, though, is that she was previously dating someone, I think, who was more age-appropriate a few weeks ago and went Instagram official with him. But now that photo is not on her Instagram anymore.
12: Mm.
10: So it's like, well, what happened to that relationship? And then apparently the other reference you made, Dawn, was in the past, I think it was a couple weeks, there was an interview in The Cut where she talked about dating a 23-year-old. And I was trying to get the actual quote, but I don't have it. Yeah. She'd fallen for a 23-year-old following her 2025 split from her ex-husband, Randy Bick, who at 47 was almost two decades younger than her. So she's obviously been with a lot of younger
11: women. Because she has a type, yeah.
12: I mean, when I think of 47 and then you say in the context of almost two decades younger than her.
10: Yeah.
12: At 47, that's.
11: Yeah.
10: She said in that interview, I accidentally fell in love with a 23-year-old. Because of his age, he didn't have the usual biases that guys my age tend to have. He seemed to see me. I know that sounds corny, but
12: I saw your wallet.
10: Exactly.
11: Yeah.
10: But so
12: he never saw a paycheck. Or I'm sorry, a check at a restaurant. Or a paycheck. Just living
11: both
12: off her.
11: Probably true. And I guess if she was doing this for headlines, these aren't the headlines that you want. So,
12: yeah. Can we take her seriously ever?
11: No.
12: I don't know.
10: Well, she'll probably let us know if there's any, you know, legs to that relationship.
11: I'm sure she will when wedding announcement comes.
12: Oh, no.
10: Okay. That's a little quick.
12: Get that prenup.
10: All right, should we do another blind? You guys are killing it today.
12: Okay.
10: You're getting one after the other. We're already three blinds in.
0: Morning, sunshine.
1: Okay, another old person habit, as outlined by the community of BuzzFeed. 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
12: Uh-oh.
10: Let's do another one here. We've got... what do I want to give you? I want to give you this one. Just because this A-minus list... What are you making faces
12: what
10: about?
12: What was that voice?
11: Whatever voice that was.
12: I want to give you this one.
10: Okay, Money Penny. Just because this A-minus list actress moved back into one of their many properties does not mean they're living together, and definitely not living together as husband and wife. A lot of moving parts. Let me get to them. Not really, actually. Just because this A-minus list actress... moved back into one of their many properties doesn't mean they're living together, and definitely not living together as husband and wife.
12: Is this somebody that has gotten divorced recently, or
10: they are not divorced?
12: They're not divorced. Oh, wait.
11: But this is a couple that has recently separated.
10: It's complicated.
12: Oh, it's complicated. All right. Reese. No, not Reese Witherspoon.
10: It is not Reese.
11: We almost spoon.
12: Okay. Is it Dakota Johnson and Chris Martin?
10: Yeah.
12: Okay.
10: Again, let me give you who you're looking for. The only indication that I've given you about their status is that the A-minus list actress moved back into one of their many properties.
12: Okay. Many properties.
10: But that doesn't mean they're living together as husband and wife. Maybe
12: is
10: think
12: he,
10: about the husband and wife.
12: Maybe we should
11: ask
12: about
11: the husband. Figuring out who he is.
12: Is he a celebrity?
10: Yeah.
12: Okay.
11: Is he an actor?
12: Okay.
11: Mm.
12: But is she on a higher level than him?
10: No.
12: No?
10: No.
11: Is he higher on the list than she is?
10: Yes.
12: Oh, okay. Maybe he didn't want to talk about him first because it would give it away.
11: Maybe. The many properties.
10: I don't think so. But yeah, I mean, you could say this. You could call him an A. I would call him A plus list.
12: Okay.
10: Celebrity. Oh. And I would call her an A minus list. Maybe A minus list.
12: Hmm.
10: Yeah.
12: Has he won an Oscar?
10: Well, yeah.
12: Yeah?
10: Yeah.
12: Okay. He's won an Oscar. Okay. Let me go to that list. Recently?
10: Yeah. Ish.
11: No.
12: Ish. Okay.
11: Recently ish.
12: Like in the last 5 years?
10: Yep.
12: Oh, in the last 5 years.
10: Yeah.
12: Oh.
11: Okay, the biggest name that comes to my mind is Leonardo DiCaprio. I don't know who he's...
10: They're not married.
11: I don't think he's dating any actress.
10: They're dating, but not married. This couple is married.
11: They are married.
10: Yep.
12: Are J-Lo and Ben Affleck not divorced?
10: They are not. Wait, no. They are divorced.
12: They are?
10: But, and no, it's not them.
12: Oh, shoot.
11: Okay, that was a really good guess.
10: Did I say that right? Yeah, I think so.
11: Yeah.
10: They are divorced, and they are not
11: so the
10: subject of
11: this couple is married, but they're not together.
10: I'll give it to you again. Just because this A-minus list actress moved back into one of their many properties doesn't mean that they're living together, and definitely not living together as husband and wife.
12: Okay.
10: So maybe they've had some marital problems. Think about your A-list couples who've had marital problems that were rather public. Public.
12: Who is this?
11: I don't know.
12: Okay.
10: You're going to kick yourselves.
12: I am?
10: Because this is a pretty obvious
12: going through, like,
10: troubled A-list couple.
11: Troubled A-list couple.
10: I'd call him an A-plus list actor who's won an Academy Award within the last 4 years.
12: It's getting shorter. Oh, my gosh.
10: In 2022.
12: What? In 2022?
11: Did he win for Best Actor?
10: Yeah.
12: Okay.
11: I don't know.
12: Joaquin Phoenix and Rooney Mara or... Okay.
11: 2022. Is this a younger couple?
10: I mean, they would like you to believe that, but that's how we all feel when we're of a certain age.
12: Alba and her husband get divorced?
10: No.
12: Okay, it's not them. All right.
10: He is an A-plus list Academy Award-winning actor.
12: Cash Warren.
11: Because Mike's not here, I'm going to double down on what he always does.
12: Okay.
11: What is of a certain age? Are they over 50?
10: Yeah.
12: Okay, they're over 50.
11: 50.
12: So they've
10: He has literally been in some of the most iconic films.
11: She's not an actress. It's not George Clooney, and they haven't had public relationship issues.
12: No. That's a good guess, since he's... she's not an actress.
11: Yeah.
12: As I
11: pieced it together, it didn't fit any of the criteria, but...
12: Okay. Do they have children?
10: Yeah.
12: Okay. All right. Is it Alec Baldwin in Hilaria? Oh, she's not an actress.
10: No, it is not.
12: Oh, shoot.
10: I thought you had
11: it.
10: You don't have it.
12: Gosh.
11: Is it Brad Pitt and Angelina Jolie?
12: Oh, God. That would be... They were living at...
10: So he won an Academy Award in 2022 for Best Actor.
12: Best Actor. What
11: movies? 2022.
10: Do you want to maybe think about, like, some of the movies he's been in? And they've had very public marital strife.
11: Yeah.
10: I can hear the audience.
12: Oh, gosh.
10: I can hear their cries.
12: Blind spots. Okay.
10: No, you're going to
12: go down my list.
10: You're going to get it. You're going
11: to
10: get it.
11: Watch back when I'm editing, too.
10: No, it's fine. How about this? And you said he has children.
12: Oh, Al Pacino and Noor Alfonso.
10: No, she's an A-minus list actress, honey.
12: Oh, A-minus list. Wow. Okay, this is...
10: So think of power couples.
11: Over 50 power
10: like
11: power
10: the epitome
11: actors.
10: Of... If I said name the top three power couples in Hollywood, you would probably put their... Well,
12: Ryan
10: at a
12: Reynolds,
10: certain point,
12: Blake Lively,
10: you would have put them up there.
12: Ryan Reynolds.
10: No.
12: Blake, okay. Scarlett Johansson and Colin Jost. Okay.
10: No. You're cooking.
12: Oh, he did win an actor.
10: But he's not a best actor.
12: I'm going to go through some of these. They're over. Oh, man. Oh, gosh.
10: Very public marital trouble. In fact, they said something. I should give you this other hint.
12: Okay,
10: so
12: good. Okay.
10: They had marital troubles very publicly, but something else involving their relationship connected to the Academy Awards was very public.
12: Oh, okay. I got it.
10: I got it. That was too easy of a hint.
12: Okay.
11: Not for me.
12: Okay. Yeah. Something huge happened at the Oscars. Someone got banned for a while.
11: Oh, Will Smith.
12: And Jada Pinkett Smith.
10: You got there.
12: Yes. All right. Finally. Okay. I don't think I would have gotten there without that.
10: Yeah, you would have.
11: Yeah.
10: I think you would have. Just because Jada Pinkett Smith moved back into one of their many properties doesn't mean they're living together and definitely not living together as husband and wife. I wondered, before you tell me what you think about this, but I wondered, where does this come from? A lot of times in the blinds, you see these random ones and you're like, what does that have to do with anything? Like, how do you know? Well, there have been reports, apparently. I think there was a piece in People magazine a few days ago that she has, this is just odd, that she revealed she had moved back into, or they had moved back in together 2 years ago.
12: I saw this.
10: Yeah.
12: Oh, 2 years. I didn't read the article. I just saw the headline. And I'm like, I don't believe anything that they're saying.
10: It says exclusive source, Jada Pinkett Smith moved back in with husband Will Smith 2 years ago. Why are we learning about it now?
12: 2 years ago. Because they need attention.
11: They have the weirdest relationship.
12: I mean, it's just an open marriage, really, right? But then he got jealous of that one guy who ended up trying to sue.
11: Oh. Yeah, I do remember that.
10: Wait, what? Sorry, I missed.
12: He was in love with her, and she had a entanglement.
10: Oh yeah.
12: Whatever. What was his name? Anyway, yeah.
11: I think this is. I mean, thank you, people. This
12: people
11: is them
12: is
11: trying,
12: a
10: AKA, yeah. Thank you, Will and Jada Pinkett Smith.
11: Exactly.
12: Yeah.
11: Just trying to get their names in the headlines, because also, even if they did move into one of their many properties together, I'm sure they're big enough and they have the resources to never see each other
12: That's
11: on these
12: so
11: same
12: true.
11: Properties.
12: I always think about that. They're in another wing. They're like, honestly.
11: Or
12: like another
11: in the,
12: block.
11: Like, the second detached home on this property. Like, to think that just because they're living in the same area means that they're together or even interacting.
12: Yeah.
11: I don't buy it.
12: They're not together.
10: I just, anytime they tell us anything about their relationship, how can you take them seriously?
12: They straight up lied to us. They lied for
10: so
12: long.
10: Yeah.
11: I don't want to, I guess, say anything bad about like Willow Smith, but Jaden Smith, talk about Nepo babies. Mm-hmm. He is cut from the exact same cloth because he somehow got to be the creative director of Christian Louboutin.
10: Oh, that's right.
11: For men's. And he is creating.
12: What?
11: I love fashion. I love art. He is making some outlandish things.
12: Oh,
11: and trying
12: I
11: to talk about
12: wait.
11: It like they're really deep and like really introspective and important. And then it's like, it's literally a giant red Bigfoot clog that you're making. And he tries to make it like this philosophical thing.
12: Oh, gosh.
11: I'm just kind of sick of the family.
10: In fact, that People magazine article says an insider told People last month as the Smiths visited Paris to support Jaden as Louboutin's men's creative director that the pair were focused on family time, which is just a part of what they do for each other.
11: Yeah. It's if you look up
12: I'm doing it right
11: Jaden
12: now.
11: Smith's Christian Louboutin's menswear collection, it is, and I'm no fashion designer.
10: But no, but you do like fashion.
12: You're probably the most fashionable person here.
11: I just think it is such a stretch where he's like trying to be this idea of a creative director. And
12: it's so ugly.
11: Listen to him. There's videos of him talking about his designs. And it's like, okay, dude, you're making this up as you go.
10: Yeah, I feel like when you are given a lot of power, influence, and access to the culture, it doesn't, like, you don't have to have a lot of self-reflection.
11: Well,
10: right? Because your world is so small, like, you don't realize how small it is, whereas those of us on the outside are like,
11: And who's telling you no?
12: That's right. Everyone is praising everything you do.
10: Yep.
11: Yes, and especially, like, him for his entire life, everyone around him has told him that he can do it, and what he makes is great. Anyone in that situation.
10: Yeah.
11: And I think there's a lot of power and a lot of value in being told that something isn't good and learning how to improve.
12: That is a
4: very
12: really
4: thoughtful. I like that you're bringing
12: wise
4: the thoughtful,
12: thing to say.
4: Thoughtful critiques here on Blinded by the Item.
12: It is good to have somebody tell you that's not great.
4: Where Dawn is just yelling, gross, ew. And I'm usually like making weird voices.
11: Yeah.
12: And, doing some weird.
11: We had some varying opinions on the mouth noises yesterday.
12: Thank so you.
4: What were the mouth noises?
12: The end of the show.
4: Oh, yeah.
11: Yeah.
12: Yeah, you were doing real gross stuff.
11: You're going to have opinions on that, too.
12: Was going.
11: But I kept it all in. Okay.
4: Thank you.
12: Oh, gosh.
11: Some
12: I just did it.
11: Said
12: I just
11: they
12: did
11: will
12: it.
11: Never watch again. So.
12: Yeah, I don't like
4: and
12: it.
4: We're now going to use words like drizzle and creamy.
12: Don't.
4: Things that Dawn can't stand.
12: I don't like descriptive words about food. That's all. It just
4: do you
12: makes
4: like
12: me feel
4: items?
12: Embarrassed. Yeah, let's get to another
4: Should
12: blind
4: another
12: item.
4: One? Yeah. You guys are doing so great. Okay, let's have fun with this blind item. Again, we got Q in for me because I'm in for Mike, and Mike's off gallivanting around the world, and he'll be back with us on Tuesday. In the meantime, here's your next blind. Also, not difficult, but you're going to have thoughts. For a wedding present, the A-plus list singer offered to buy her new husband the annual magazine title, but he declined. He will once again just be one of the other names inside the issue.
11: Oh, yeah.
12: Okay. I mean, this has to be...
11: You want to solve this one, Dawn?
4: Let me just repeat it again for the one person out there who it didn't click in their head immediately. For a wedding present, the A-plus list singer offered to buy her new husband the annual magazine title, but he declined. He will once again... just be one of the other names inside the issue.
12: Is this Taylor Swift, Travis Kelce, and maybe like Sexiest Man Alive?
4: Ding, ding.
12: I mean, you can buy that.
4: It's People Magazine.
12: Yeah, after I said it.
4: Come on now.
12: Always thinking of GQ as well, like on the cover of GQ, that would be better.
11: Oh.
12: You know?
11: Yeah, I think.
12: But Travis Kelce is... pretty sexy. Sorry.
11: Yeah, but I think that if he would have been on the cover of this, we all would have kind of rolled our eyes collectively and been like, okay, thanks for paying for that.
4: Now, let me fill in the blind because I do want to give a caveat. So for a wedding present, and again, this is the blinds, but tell me what you think. For a wedding present, Taylor Swift offered to buy Travis the annual magazine title, in this case, People's Sexiest Man Alive. But he declined. He will once again just be one of the other names inside that issue. Now, there was some conversation in the blinds about this particular one because I immediately went to see, has he been in the, you know, because they do the sexiest issue and then there's the lesser sexies that they will include.
12: Right, you're just sexy.
4: And he has not, but year. Jason has. So I don't know if...
12: Jason Kelce has been in sexiest.
4: Yeah, he was not the sexiest, but he was one of the lessers,
12: the finalists, good for him.
11: Or whatever they.
4: Yeah. So, at least my cursory Google search. So, I was like, well, that doesn't work for the blind. So, then somebody else suggested, and I went Googling about Time's one of their, or Time's Person of the Year. So, Time does Person of the Year, and then they also do, which Travis has been, 100 most influential person.
12: Oh, sure. Mm-hmm.
4: So, but I don't feel like Taylor Swift, like, you don't buy that one. I feel like you buy the People one because Sexiest Man Alive, typically, it's going to be somebody who's in a project. It's going to be somebody who's super hot at the moment for, you know, like their PR people are picking
12: They're
4: that
12: like,
4: thing
12: now
4: up.
12: Is the year.
4: Yeah. So, I don't know. What do you think?
11: I just feel like they don't need that additional attention on them. I feel like there was a lot of kind of backlash to the wedding and paying for Travis to be put on the front of the magazine, I think would have just added more fuel to the fire.
12: Yeah,
11: of people being like,
12: gilding the lily there a little bit.
11: Go on your honeymoon, like do your thing, be happy. But like,
12: do you have to have all the things?
11: Yes.
12: You know,
4: mm-hmm.
12: I guess they do. I'm still shocked that the wedding was big and at Madison Square Garden. I'm just under the impression that Taylor Swift and is this person who would want an intimate wedding because her songs are so, you know, intimate and she really lets you in on what she's thinking and feeling. So I felt like the biggest day since we followed her music career and her, you know, love life for so long that she would want that to be private. And I was very wrong.
11: I mean, I think that they probably did have some kind of private ceremony.
12: Because
11: And then that this was just a big party and display. But I don't know. I don't feel like you needed to advertise it as your wedding then. Like, just
12: the reception.
11: Invite 1,000 celebrities to Madison Square Garden for a party and you don't need to tell people it's your wedding.
4: I kind of feel like he wanted a really big wedding and she seemed very, again, who knows, but she seemed very casual about it. Like, somebody said they wanted to go and she knows them. You're going to the, like, she just
12: That's
4: wanted
12: why
4: to
12: it
4: have,
12: ended up being
4: like,
12: 1,000.
4: Like, we're just going to have a big party. It's going to be great. But apparently not so great as to include Travis Kelce on the cover of People magazine as the sexiest man alive. But we'll find out. And if it does happen, we'll talk about it on this very program, which you can listen to live on the radio Monday through Friday. You can also download wherever you get a podcast. But at the end of the day, like and subscribe and tell all your friends about
7: Blinded by the Idol.
4: Bye.
12: Thanks, Quinn.
4: Bye.
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2: ABC News, I'm Dave Packer. New U.S. attacks tonight on Iran after another cargo ship was targeted in the Strait of Hormuz. CENTCOM says the United States is imposing a heavy cost by continuing to degrade Iran's ability to attack civilian mariners and commercial ships freely transiting the strait. Extreme flooding in Missouri leaving one person dead, an emergency cruiser carrying out urgent search and rescue operations. ABC meteorologist Leslie Lopez says it's not over.
3: Talking about another round of heavy rain and thunderstorms anywhere from Arkansas all the way up towards the Ohio Valley. This is where we're seeing some flood watches. In addition to that, severe weather and thunderstorms moving through anywhere from Oklahoma all the way out towards the Carolinas. The timing of this will be happening tonight and begins to slow down right around midnight to 3 a.m.
2: A landmark housing bill automatically became law at midnight after President Trump declined to sign it in protest of the Senate's inaction on voting legislation. That bill passed with a veto-proof majority. This is ABC News.
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23: We are walking on sunshine on this Tuesday, June 30th, 2026. What's up, everyone? Welcome to the Jason Matheson Show. I'm Jace. I'm right over there. Say hello to America's buddy. It's Colleen Lindstrom.
24: Good morning, buddies.
23: She is the pride of South Bend, Indiana, home of Notre Dame. She's not fighting, though, the Irish or anyone. It's Holly Roberts.
24: Rudy, Rudy, Rudy. Don't make me cry so early.
23: So early. Cheers, everyone.
24: Good morning.
23: Good morning. Colleen, you're already fanning.
24: You guys, because the Young Bucks in the afternoon cranked the heat up in here. I don't know what they thought was going on outside.
26: Ew.
24: Because it was swassy yesterday.
26: They did?
24: Yes, it's so hot in here.
23: Well, let's wake up Brittany. Let's call her.
24: Seriously, girlfriend, girl, I don't know what's going on with you. It's too hot in here. It's too hot in her.
23: What, is she sick? I mean, is she, does she need heat?
24: I did overhear, there was a conversation that occurred in the hallway, which will segue in a lovely way to the update on the walking challenge.
23: Oh, that's right.
24: Crisco came over from next door yesterday morning, and he was talking with Brooke, the captain of the My Walkers.
23: Okay.
24: And they were talking about, we were all talking about the heat. We were talking about, because that it was the headline of the day. You had to talk about the heat. If you're a Minnesotan, you were talking about the heat. And he said, Crisco said, Brittany loves this weather. So what I'm gathering from that is Brittany likes it hot.
23: Well, she should be hobbled.
24: I'm 49.
23: Yeah.
24: I come with my own internal heater. I need no help. Let's just say.
23: Yeah. Britt, I don't know
24: what to do with her.
23: I don't know. I'm befuddled.
24: So it's going to be about 45 minutes before the heat or the air kicks on in this room.
23: Yeah. Thanks, Brittany.
24: So
23: hope you're happy with
24: we'll
23: yourself.
24: We'll be fanning for a while.
23: Yeah.
24: We'll be fanning for a while.
23: And not Elle fanning.
24: No. Or Dakota.
23: No. Well, that leads to beautifully...
24: Stretch
23: Holly
24: out.
23: Has the official final tally. Is this the final tally, Holly?
4: I'm assuming it's the final tally because no walking happened yesterday.
7: Mm-mm.
4: So the numbers stayed the same and they're not going to change.
23: Brittany walked to the thermostat and turned it to 84.
24: Yeah, she got some steps for that.
23: This was our company walking challenge. How many steps could people get within how many days, Holly?
4: This ran from June 15th to June 28th.
23: Okay. And Holly's looking at the actual numbers. What do we have, Holly?
4: I am so happy to say that my walkers, with a team average of 305,690 steps, won the Hubbard Walking Challenge and are in first place.
24: It's so big, you guys. This is huge.
4: I'm so happy for Brooke. I really walked for Brooke, our promotions director.
23: Did she want this bad?
4: She wanted this so bad, Jason. This was the sole and total focus of the past 2 weeks. And I have to give a shout out. Wait, look, Brittany might have, you know, that room that Colleen's in right now, hotter than Satan's crotch.
24: Yes, thank you.
4: But she walked her butt off. And special shout out to Jess. Jess, in our promotions department,
24: yeah,
4: the number two walker in the company. Brittany, number three, and Brooke, number four.
23: Yes.
24: That is incredible.
23: All the snaps.
4: Yes.
24: That is incredible.
23: All the little gay claps.
24: Yes. There they are.
23: There they are.
4: So you, too, may have an arbitrary, weird challenge at your office where the prize, you want to know what our prize is?
23: What's our prize?
4: Bragging rights.
24: I'm bringing a cake. I'm going to bring a cake or some bars. I just feel like you need something.
4: Bars with
23: warm. You
4: going to
23: bring bars, Colleen?
24: Yeah, I'm going to bring some bars, some nice bars. I was thinking a lemon bar.
4: Would warmly welcome any kind of bar, just not rhubarb. Bar? No rhubarb.
24: Oh, I'm not going to make a rhubarb bar.
4: No.
23: Only Stephanie Hansen would make a rhubarb bar. She puts rhubarb in everything.
4: Ew, rhubarb ruins everything.
23: I like
24: the rhubarb.
23: Holly,
4: ew.
23: We have a joke over here. Every time she's on, she freaking puts, especially this season, she puts rhubarb in everything.
4: Jason, I have to ask you, what's the point of rhubarb?
23: I don't know.
4: Whenever somebody cooks with
23: it. I know, I'm with you.
4: They just dump a bag of sugar, so you might as well just have the sugar and not have the nasty rhubarb in there.
23: It's like a stringy, hard cousin of the celery.
24: Gosh, you guys are funny.
4: I can't eat raw celery.
23: I can't.
24: Raw celery will choke you.
4: Oh, when the daycare lady made us eat ants on a log growing up, I still have trauma from it.
24: Oh.
4: Still have trauma from it because she'd sit there and look at you and expect you to eat this ants on a log business.
24: No.
4: And it's disgusting.
24: No.
4: It's rude. It's wretched.
24: Well, first of all, it's got raisins, which, ew.
23: I almost cussed. Freaking.
24: Ew.
23: I hate raisins.
24: Raisins are awful.
23: Awful.
24: Don't tell me you like them. Don't at me. You just want to be different. They're not good.
23: The worst cookie, oatmeal raisin. Don't even give it to me.
24: I actually like the oatmeal part.
23: I do too.
24: It's the raisin part give me chocolate chip.
23: First
24: not
23: cookie,
24: good.
23: Oatmeal raisin. Don't even give it to me.
24: I actually like the oatmeal part.
23: I do too.
24: It's the raisin part give me chocolate chips. I'm
23: sure.
24: In.
23: Sure. Yeah.
24: Oatmeal chocolate chip all day.
23: Don't give me an oatmeal
24: Throw
23: bar.

0: Thank you. I hate rhubarb.
1: This is fascinating to me. Because to me, rhubarb is just like a background thing.
2: But what's the point, Colleen?
3: Thank you, Holly.
2: What is the point?
1: You're right, especially because it's usually paired with strawberry. Then I'm like, just give me the strawberries.
2: Oh, it's vile. What is the point? It is filler. Don't at me. Because if you have to dump a pound of sugar for every fistful of rhubarb, then there is no point. Why?
1: Also, I will say, we used to have rhubarb growing in our backyard, and I just thought it was a big ugly weed. So,
3: because it is
1: a weed, right? So I'm like all for, you know, eat from the earth, but I don't know, I never knew what to do with it. I gave it to people. You want rhubarb, come to my backyard. I don't have it anymore.
2: As a child, you would bring people to your backyard and say, would you like some?
1: This was as an adult. This was in our new house, or the house we're in now. Also, we also had surprise chives back there, and those got relocated, and I still miss them. You guys, do not underestimate the beauty of a nice little chive.
3: Surprise chives?
1: A surprise chive. Because whenever I wanted chives, I would just run out in the backyard and clip them up.
3: Phil Jones writes to us, ants on a log are now banned for most schools because of nut allergies.
1: Yeah, that's true.
2: Good.
1: That's true.
2: Ban them.
1: Listen, I would like to think I had a celery allergy.
3: Yeah.
1: And a raisin allergy.
2: Oh, that was vile. When adults made you eat food that you didn't want to eat.
3: Yeah.
1: Listen, I can, as a parent, I have resorted to some tactics, hoping that they would work. We used to call broccoli trees. You know, you do this thing where you call things cute names to try to get the kids to eat them.
3: The tree trick worked? Your kid?
1: Hell
3: doing
1: no.
3: A tree?
1: My children do not. No, no, I'm the only one in my house that eats broccoli.
2: The only thing I have with food and kids is, kid, try the food so that you know that you don't like it.
1: Yeah.
2: Mm-hmm. Give it a go. Just one honest bite.
1: Yep.
2: And if you don't like it, that is fair. You get to have preferences.
1: It's true.
2: Because. Oh, and this other babysitter made sandwiches that were cheese sandwiches, American cheese slices with Miracle Whip in it.
1: Oh, sounds great, actually.
3: Oh, my.
1: Sounds great. I'm not mad about that.
2: Colleen, that's sick.
1: Actually, I don't like Miracle Whip, if I'm being honest.
3: Oh, I don't care.
1: I don't like Miracle Whip. I just want straight up mayo.
3: It doesn't matter to me.
1: You like mayo, the thing of the Miracle Whip?
3: I'll take either.
1: Okay.
3: I like fresh mayo, I like Miracle Whip, and I like mayonnaise.
1: How do you feel about the sandwich that Holly just mentioned?
3: Holly, say it again.
2: White bread.
3: Ding.
2: Miracle Whip.
3: Ding.
2: American cheese slices.
1: I love it.
3: I'll pass.
1: Oh, I'm in.
3: I don't. You mean the process, like the Kraft cheese slices?
1: Yes. Processed.
3: Yeah, I'm a hard pass
1: food.
3: On those. I do not enjoy. There's something about the taste of those Kraft cheese slices that I do not enjoy. Colleen, am I ruining your day?
1: You a little bit, because, well, this is just my childhood. My childhood was, my mom would never buy those. She made, when we had grilled cheese sandwiches at our house, it was with cheddar cheese. I find cheddar cheese to be offensively sharp. That's just that's personal preference. But when I would go,
3: it's my preferred cheese.
1: Okay. We all have cheeses. We all have our cheese preferences. Mm-hmm. I like a milder cheese. So we would always have cheddar grilled cheese. So I hated grilled cheese. And then I would go over to my grandma's and she would make it with, she would buy the singles. And I was like, what is this? What is this glorious sandwich you are feeding to me, grandmother?
3: Corn syrup.
1: It was the best. Corn syrup.
3: I don't know. Just processed. It's not real cheese.
2: Oh, I cried because of that sandwich. I thought it was so vile. So wretched.
1: What was it? Was it the Miracle Whip or the cheese or the combo?
2: It was everything.
1: Oh.
2: It was everything. And that they were forcing me to eat it.
1: Mm.
2: Can you tell at the middle age time of my life that I'm still holding on to this?
1: How did you feel about peanut butter pickle sandwiches? Did you ever get into those?
3: What? No.
1: Okay, I thought that was perfectly normal.
3: No.
1: We used to eat peanut butter and pickle sandwiches all the time at my house.
2: Jason, who is this person?
3: Did you go to school in Narnia?
1: No, this was at my house. My mom would make it. Oh, do you want a peanut butter pickle sandwich? Sure.

0: I do. Heck yeah. Oh, I loved them.
1: No.
2: No.
1: Those are two flavors that should not go together.
0: But they do. Do they? Strangely do.
1: Peanut butter and pickle?
0: I highly, highly encourage you to just give it a shot. Try to turn your brain off and just let it, just let go and let it wash over you.
1: I'm just trying to think about that flavor combination in my mouth hole.
0: It's better to not think about it. Don't think, just do.
2: Well, you're really selling it, Colleen.
0: Well, because the problem is you'll get in your own way if you experience the cognitive dissonance of those two flavors before you take the bite. It's gonna condition you in a certain way, and I don't want that for you. I want you to be open to the glory of the peanut butter pickle sandwich. I cannot be alone. Please email if you enjoyed a peanut butter pickle sandwich as a child.
1: I bet you are the only
0: one. I refuse to believe that.
1: I have never in 51 years, almost 52 now walking around this planet, I have never heard of that combo.
0: Are you serious?
1: Between bread slices. No. Holly, you?
2: I've heard it. But I thought it was urban legend, Jason.
0: No, it's real.
2: I don't think that anybody actually ate it except
1: Sasquatch.
2: Like Sasquatch or pregnant women on sitcoms.
0: You guys, Google it. I'm telling you, the New York Times has a recipe for it.
1: They do not.
0: They absolutely do. New York Times Cooking has a recipe for a peanut butter and pickle sandwich. Guys, it is not hard. It literally, ingredients, two slices of your favorite bread, unsalted butter if desired, peanut butter, and bread and butter pickles.
1: Okay, let's do this. This is an unscientific experiment. 651-641-1071. If you have had this vile creation, please call the Pickle and Peanut Butter Hotline.
0: I don't live alone in this space.
1: 651. What the hell's our number?
0: 651-641-1071. 1071.
1: That's right. That's what it is right now. We're going to take a break. Call the Pickle and Peanut Butter Hotline if you've ever had this. Not if you've heard of it. If you've had it in your mouth hole.
0: Put it in your mouth hole and masticated it.
1: Call us, and then I will also tell you what I did this morning that I haven't done in over a decade.
3: Brittany and Kendall.
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5: You're so funny. 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
1: Welcome back, everyone. Well, Holly and I stand corrected. It's time to go to the Pickle and Peanut Butter Hotline. Colleen brought up something a few minutes ago from her childhood, a horrifying concoction.
0: It's delightful.
1: White bread and then peanut butter and pickle together. And Holly and I, A, thought that sounded bizarre. And we also thought that Colleen was completely alone. Well, we opened up the phone lines and, well, Holly, I'm shocked. I'm shooketh. Who do we have first?
2: We're going to Angela.
1: Angela, welcome to the Pickle and Peanut Butter Hotline. You've tried this?
17: Oh, my gosh. Absolutely. And I'm going to one-up this whole game. Add ketchup.
0: No, I've never done that.
1: No, yes. No. Holly, hang up with her and burn that phone.
0: Angela, I'm willing to give it a try, girlfriend.
2: No, I hung up on her.
1: No, we hung up on Angela. No, we mean it. Burn that phone.
2: We love you, Angela.
0: I'm sorry, Angela.
1: We love
0: Angela.
1: You, Angela. We appreciate you, yes. Angela.
2: But we also question your
1: now
2: choices.
1: Now on the no-fly list.
0: I was actually willing to hear that out.
1: Nope. She's on the no-fly list now. Calling Delta right now. She's on the no-fly list.
2: Yeah, can you also call American, United, Sun yep. Country, and yep. JetBlue, please?
1: Yep, Angela's banned.
0: Right. Angela, don't worry, girl. I got your back.
1: We got to go back to that, but let's get to the let's put a pin in that. Let's not forget Angela and what she just put into our ear holes. Let's go. Who do we have next?
2: We're going to go to Bob.
1: Bob, welcome to the Pickle and Peanut Butter Hotline. Have you had this sandwich?
18: I sure have. It was a childhood staple.
0: Yes, Bob.
18: Yes. I'm also 49, so maybe we're just in that niche age group.
0: I think you're right.
18: I don't know. You got the sweet, the salty, the sour.
0: Oh,
18: crunch,
0: so good.
18: Creamy. It's got all of it in there.
0: Don't you kind of want one right now, Bob?
18: I do. I might have to stop at the store on the way home. And...
1: Okay. Hang up on him, too. Bye,
0: Bob. I love you, Bob. I love you.
1: We love you, Bob.
0: Bob, you're my best friend.
1: Bob, we love you.
2: But make good choices with your life.
1: Thank you.
0: He does. I sign off on all of Bob's choices.
1: I'm not going to put him on the no-fly list, but that Angela. Anyway, let's go. Who do we have next?
2: Gabe.
1: Gabe, welcome to the Pickle and Peanut Butter Hotline. Have you had this?
19: I not only have it, but I also serve it to the kids in the daycare, and they love it.
0: Gabe,
1: you're spreading
0: Gabe,
1: it to the next generation.
0: I love this. I love this for you.
19: The toddlers, the babies, you know, they just love it. But the teachers, they don't. I don't know what their problem is. But and as far as that celery on a celery ant thing, no, the kids hate that.
0: See, Gabe?
19: And I think it's a celery. It's,
0: everybody, I trust Gabe.
19: It's a celery.
0: I trust Gabe with my entire life.
1: Yeah, you, Gabe you
19: know,
1: has yes. a good.
19: You know what? And Jason, also, just let you know that we are applying for that Gordon Ramsay thing. He contacted our restaurant not too long ago, so we're currently putting a video together for that for Nightmares. So there you go.
1: Oh, okay. Gabe, keep us up. I know that you can't once you, but when you can, update us, okay, buddy?
19: Yes, we will.
1: Thank you. Look at that. People,
2: look at
1: I mean.
2: That. We got a little hot
0: see,
2: goss.
0: Now you can't even be mean to Gabe.
1: I can't even be mean to Gabe.
0: Mm-hmm.
1: Damn it.
0: Mm-hmm.
1: Let's give Judy the last word. Let's punch up Judy. Judy, welcome to the Peanut Butter and Pickle Hotline. Have you had this?
20: Of course. But ours okay, were Judy. Peanut butter and dill pickle
0: same,
20: on
0: Judy.
20: Toast.
0: Same girl.
1: On toast?
20: Yes. Oh, my gosh. It was amazing. You take the big, long, whole dill pickle and you slice it up. And then you line it up on your toast after you put the peanut butter on it. Oh, my gosh, that's so good.
0: That sounds like a lovely open face sandwich. I could get behind that.
20: Oh, no.
0: You got to double it up. You got to sandwich that thing. Judy, yep. I love you because you just, the way that you just normalized that for me, it felt real. Thank you.
1: Mm-hmm. Thank you, Judy.
20: Oh, awesome. So good. Okay.
1: We love you. Thank you, Judy.
0: I love Judy.
1: Okay, back to Angela.
2: Yeah, we have to circle back.
0: Angela, I want to remind you, I love you, and I believed in everything you were saying.
2: We love you too, Angela, but you make poor life choices.
1: And Angela, I've already called MSP. You're on the no-fly list. Already. You won't be allowed to fly anymore.
0: Can I tell you guys why I actually don't think this is that weird? Because...
1: What, the pickle and ketchup and peanut butter?
0: Just hear me out.
1: Okay,
0: have you ever been to, like, Blue Door and had their Jiffy Burger?
1: No.
2: I would stay, just from the name alone,
0: okay.
2: I would
1: thank you, Holly. Thank
2: stay
1: you.
2: Away.
0: Well, let me just tell you what's on the Jiffy Burger. And it's actually one of my favorite burgers at Blue Door. I have to share it because it's a lot. It's a sharer. The Jiffy Burger. Oh, I feel like you're gonna make a noise when I start to tell you what's on it.
1: Well, I mean, you got to trust and believe. Go.
0: All right.
1: Stand tall in your convictions.
0: Okay. So the Jiffy Burger contains a single patty with pepper jack cheese, peanut butter, bacon, mayo, and pickle. And I do believe you could put some ketchup on it and it would bring the whole thing home.
2: That is the burger that the evil kid in the Twilight Zone movie served to the adults that he was holding hostage in his terror-haunted mansion.
0: Okay, well, then send me there because that is a good burger.
1: Nope. Nope. Oh, we've learned a lot today. We've learned a lot in a half hour. We've learned Angela will never be able to fly to see her family
0: I love you,
1: again.
0: Angela.
1: And we've loved Gabe. We've had mixed feelings about Gabe, but then he turned it around. I don't know. It's been a lot. We'll be right back.
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1: 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Enjoy.

0: Welcome back. Little pop of pop culture. Colleen has had something on our Google document for a little while here, and this fits into the arena of pop of pop culture. You are obsessed and getting obsessed-er with something.
1: You guys, if
0: what?
1: You
0: I,
1: are
0: I don't
1: not...
0: know about this.
1: Oh, Jason.
0: Yeah, what? I'm
1: I
0: excited.
1: Cannot wait for September. Why, you ask?
2: Do you remember?
1: That, and also, that is when we are expecting the upcoming memoir written by the one of the kids of John and Kate Plus Eight, Colin Gosselin. He is dropping a book called In the Shadow of Eight, Surviving the Reality of My Childhood. Yes, Jason. This is the son, one of the... So, just to pull it back, John and Kate Gosselin have twins, and then they have sextuplets. So they have two children that were born at the same time, and then six children who were born at the same time. And so they have eight kids. And then they were the subject of this reality show, John and Kate Plus Eight. Famously, their marriage then dissolved. And then I believe there was a Kate Plus Eight. I believe that she really tried to squeeze blood out of the turnip to try to make this thing continue to go. She did a turn on Dancing with the Stars, no pun intended. But one of the things that was so overwhelming about the show, one of the reasons I think people were curious about them, was the very organized and borderline militant way that she ran her household. Which on the one hand, you would think, well, of course, you would have to run a household like that with some level of organization that the average bear maybe does not possess.
0: Yeah.
1: But I think people were also kind of critical of her because of the ways that she treated her husband and her children. Well, Colin Gosselin, when he was a little bit older, I want to say he was a teenager, maybe 17, they institutionalized him. She dropped him off at a mental hospital and then went ahead and had interviews about his mental health. He does have some diagnoses, but that does not necessarily mean that was where he needed to be. I'm not on the inside. He is, though. And he is saying, no, I'm going to tell you about the reality of what it was like to be raised by this woman. And he is going to tell all. Now, meanwhile, she is allegedly kind of panicking because I think, well, according to the siblings and to other people, she realizes that stuff that she doesn't want to come out is going to come out about her parenting. Now, the picture, and I don't know if you've seen the cover. You need to look at the cover of the book. It's called In the Shadow of Eight by Colin Gosselin. It is a picture of her walking. They're walking somewhere, and Colin is kind of right behind her, and she has her hand over his mouth.
0: Oh.
1: Yeah.
3: And that's an actual photograph of Kate Gosselin and Colin.
1: Yes.
0: Oh.
1: I am obsessed with this story. I want to hear everything he has to say. On Saturday, he shared a headline, and this is where you start to see kind of the cracks and fissures in this family. By the way, the kids, a lot of them barely speak anymore to each other.
0: To each other?
1: Yeah,
0: even?
1: It's really sad what has happened to this family. But Colin shared on a headline on his Instagram stories from the New York Post, and that headline said, Kate Gosselin is spiraling ahead of estranged son Colin's bombshell memoir. Quote, she knows it's about to hit the fan. And he captioned it, what's done in darkness will always come to light.
0: In 2024, he brought those allegations. Mm-hmm. He abused them beginning allegedly.
1: Yes.
0: beginning when he was 8 to 9 years old. He alleged that he was confined and isolated from his other siblings.
3: Yes.
0: By Kate. Mm-hmm. And he was a scapegoat for his mother's problems.
1: It's really awful. I mean, and
0: the People magazine article.
1: I think it did take some time. Again, people were fascinated with how organized she was. And that's the thing is, I am, you know, I'm a parent of multiples. I'm not a parent of high level multiples. I'm a parent of twins. But there is a fascination, even just about twins. I have a friend who has triplets. People are very curious about how you parent when you're parenting many children of the same age. And that's why, I mean, this was that's why people flocked to this show, because you had to think, how would I do that? Wow, she has to be so organized. But it took a while, but eventually people started to see kind of what, that it wasn't just being organized. It was really a level of control that was unhealthy.
3: And that revealed itself over time.
1: Yeah, it took a while.
3: I never watched John and Kate Plus 8. The only reason I know about the Goslins is because they were hot tabloid fodder for years in the early 2010s, late 2000s, when their marriage eventually disintegrated and John Goslin went and hung out with the Ed Hardy guy and tried to be a DJ.
1: Mm-hmm. Yeah, he definitely, but it's true. He went through some stuff. John Goslin went through some stuff. Because she ran that household, and she at almost, I mean, and this is just me anecdotally, I think maybe I watched a season or two, because I also was fascinated with how does she run this household. But what I saw was she treated him like he was a
0: one of the children.
1: Oh, yes, absolutely, like he was one of the children. And so, and then nobody was really surprised when they divorced. And I do feel like he was trying to say some stuff early on, and he was being silenced. There is a video that has been making the rounds of, and I can't remember their names, the twins. The twins are girls. So they have, they have twins and sextuplets. The twins are girls, and they're the older girls. And when they were teenagers, they were on one of the morning talk shows. I can't remember which one. And the interviewer asked them a question, and they both kind of clammed up. And the way Kate Goslin reacted to them clamming, like not being able to form words, is disturbing. She says, you know, use your words. And they're teenagers. Use your words. And then she's so irritated with them. And she says all morning, all they do is make noise. And then you ask them a real question and they can't seem to make words. And it's embarrassing. It's horrifying. And I saw somebody in the comment section say this was a cry for help. And we didn't even see it. Mm. These young girls didn't feel like they could answer honestly the question that was being asked of them because their monster mother was right there.
3: Well, and then think about us, the viewers watching the show, John and Kate Plus 8, our sophistication about reality TV at the time, this was on TLC,
1: right.
3: The Learning Channel.
1: Right.
3: It was rudimentary at best. So perhaps us as viewers weren't looking for those signs, those cries for help. You were just like, oh, this is a family and they're doing their thing. And they're on television.
1: And I think you sort of trusted the producers, right? That if they saw anything that was,
0: they would have reported it.
1: Right. Because there's camera people and producers around all the time. They have a full crew all the time. So if they saw anything untoward, you sort of trust them that they would, if you see something, say something, but they didn't.
0: I wonder, and if you said this on the layup, I apologize.
1: That's okay.
0: Does she have contact with any of her kids?
1: That I don't know. Actually don't know the answer to that. I doubt it. I really doubt that she has any kind of relationship with them. But what do I know? I mean,
0: and I got to say, this isn't absolving anyone. I am sure that not only Kate was a disaster, I'm sure John was probably a little bit better, but I'm sure he was a mess too.
1: He was dealing with his own stuff.
0: these kids, man, were caught between just bookends of nutter butterness.
1: Yeah.
0: Not just from her. I think they were probably getting it from both sides.
1: Yeah.
3: And then living your life in front of a camera.
1: And you never got to make the decision for yourself because they were on camera from the time they were in diapers. And then until they were preteens. I mean, they were in the public eye from the jump.
0: From the jump.
1: Just by virtue of the fact that there were so many of them.
0: I mean, I think she should have been removed from television for that hairstyle, but that's just me.
1: Listen, that is the thing that people remember the most.
0: That it looked like a turkey's ass? Yes.
1: By the way, that book, I said it comes out in September. It comes out in October. I don't know if I'm going to be able to wait that long. I think I might start asking for advance copies.
0: We'll work on that. We'll call the publisher. We'll get a galley.
1: Mm-hmm.
0: They did in Devil Wears Prada, just saying. Anyway, that's going to do it for hour one. When we come back, Holly knows something and more. So, go get some more.
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4: Tom Hardy has now come to an agreement with the producers of Mobland, and he will be back for season 3. This happened, you may remember, the name Jez Butterworth, because how could you forget?
5: I can't.
4: You can't forget the name.
5: I would like to forget.
4: You would, but you can't. Jez Butterworth is one of the... Is the showrunner Jez Butterworth. I just have to keep saying it.
5: It's not real.
4: It's not a real name.
5: Stop saying it. It's not real.
4: I'm sorry.
5: You have like a weird kink around it. You just want to say Jez Butterworth around two women and it's uncomfortable.
4: It's a great name.
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0: Welcome back to the show, everyone. We have Screen Queens coming up. We have a hat trick. All three of us watch something. We love when that happens and more. So stay right there. But right now, hey, Colleen.
1: Hey, what?
0: What's your old person habit?
1: You guys, I have so many. It's actually disturbing. However, the reason I'm asking is because, and I want you to be thinking about what yours might be, because I have a love-hate with BuzzFeed, but every once in a while they hit on a question that gets me in a spot where it feels very relatable.
0: Mm-hmm.
1: And this is the one that's gotten me recently. They were surveying the community for people's old people habit, the things that they do that are commonly associated with old people. Let me give you some examples. Allow me. While you, Holly, and Jason are thinking about your old people habits, one person said, I carry a travel sewing kit. I have Band-Aids, wet wipes, and a snack at all times.
0: Okay.
1: I would like you to know I have a bag that's similar in my own purse. How about this? Boy, a lot of these are hitting home. Having a tiny motorized fan with me all the time. I have an analog one and a motorized one in my purse at all times.
0: Right now, right? You have one right
1: as
0: now.
1: As we speak, yeah. I have as actually three analog fans and one small battery operated fan. You never know.
2: Are they all in your purse?
1: They're all in my large purse.
0: Wow.
1: How about this? Here's an old person habit that one person has adopted. I sit on my porch when it's cool and have some iced tea with lemon. I do this every day.
2: Is it country time?
1: Every day. No, I do not do it. That is nothing against the country time lemonade.
0: Uh-huh.
1: I prefer something more fresh squeezed-ish.
0: Okay.
1: How about this? I like naps. Me
0: Colleen,
1: too.
0: May I stop you real quick? Huh? I don't want to ruin the momentum here.
1: It's okay. Go ahead.
0: I just want to verify. I want to make sure we're all following along. So far, you, Colleen, have said yes
1: to all of them.
0: To all of them,
1: 100%.
0: Okay. Just if you want to continue, okay.
2: Yeah, is there still more on this list?
1: Oh, are there ever, Holly?
0: Okay.
1: How about this? I carry a small retractable tape measure.
2: Wait. Colleen, please.
1: I don't have one right now, but I do have a purse-sized tape measure. You never know when you're going to need to measure something.
2: Okay.
1: Right. You know, you're out shopping and you're like, boy, I like this. Will it fit in that space that I have in mind?
0: I sure wish I had a purse-sized tape measure.
1: Oh, look, I do, because it is important to know measurements. Don't just buy things and hope and pray.
2: You know they have a measure tool on your phone, right?
1: Yeah, but I don't trust that thing. I got to go analog. I don't trust that.
0: That was another old person habit, not
1: Thank
0: trusting
1: you.
0: Technology.
1: So
0: go ahead,
1: true.
0: Write that one down.
1: Oh, my God.
0: You literally?
1: Okay.
0: I don't trust that
1: one. Oh, here's another old person habit by the community of BuzzFeed. When I'm baking, I take out all the ingredients before I start, and then as each one is used, I put it away. That's true. That's how you, isn't that how you bake?
0: They're just talking about that you don't wait till the end and then put everything away. You do it one at a time.
1: I do. I take everything out in the beginning and then I put it away after I use it. That seems efficient to me. Okay. Another old person habit as outlined by the community of BuzzFeed.
0: Okay.
1: Cotton nightgown, top and bottom sheets, and a light quilt on the bed. That's sleep comfort. I wear a nightgown and I am an old lady and that's fine. That's fine.
0: Colleen, do you hold your candle in your left hand or your right hand?
1: With my sleep hat? I do actually have a sleep hat. Oh, I'm old.
2: Question about your nightgown.
1: Yeah.
2: Is it floor length?
1: Yes, it is, Holly.
2: Does it have lace detail on top?
1: No, it doesn't. It's just a cotton. It's like a nice cotton muumuu nightgown. It is. I don't like things touching my body too closely. I don't like elastic waistbands. I don't like that. So just a nice long nightgown.
2: Mm-hmm. Looking like a Victorian ghost.
1: Just really.
2: While you go to bed.
1: I have it in three colors, the exact same one.
0: A Victorian ghost.
1: It's true. I'm old, guys.
0: Holly, is that an apparition or is that Colleen going to bed?
1: Okay, I'm done. What are your old people habits?
2: We didn't even get to any kind of pill container. Buzzfeed,
1: that is one. That is one, actually. That's one of them. That's so true, though.
2: How many pill containers do you have in your purse right now,
1: I just
2: Colleen?
1: Have the one, but it has all the pills in it.
0: If you just tuned in, we're talking old people habits with Colleen.
1: Mm-hmm. Do you want to know what's in my pill container? I think it's actually kind of interesting.
0: Sure.
1: Because you never want to be caught without your pills. I've got
0: tape measure, Holly.
1: I've got extra
0: you never
1: want
0: to be caught without your tape measure.
2: Because she doesn't trust the one on your phone.
1: No, it's true. Extra strength Tylenol, Zyrtec, which I take for my seasonal allergies, my levothyroxine. I don't have a thyroid. I do need to take that every day. And I have these as backup just in case. I've got a nice acid reducer for when you have tomatoes late at night. I keep my vitamin D right here.
0: As Victorian ghosts do.
1: And then I have Advil in the large section. And You never, ever, ever want to be caught without Imodium. Because you don't want to take the gamble. Thank you. And that has been the tour of my pill bottle.
0: Holly, did you say yes to any of Colleen's list of old people habits?
2: Jason, in fact, I did not.
1: What?
0: I did not either.
2: I did not.
0: Nair an old person habit.
1: Seriously, none of them?
0: None of them, and I'm not just saying that.
2: I didn't either. Honestly, Sincerely, I carry a fanny pack, and in my fanny pack, I only have two lippies, a car key, no, three lippies, and that would be lip glosses, my wallet, and my car keys.
1: Okay. But what about a sewing kit?
2: And a stray dollar bill.
1: Oh, that'll get you far.
2: A sewing kit?
1: What if something rips?
0: Do you have a sewing kit?
1: Pretty sure I do.
2: What?
1: Hold on. Let me get out the luggage.
0: Oh, my goodness.
2: Which she has clipped onto the side of the studio desk.
1: Because I have a little...
0: That's an old person habit, too.
2: Yeah, she has.
0: You
2: one
0: have
2: of those...
0: a purse clip.
2: Yeah, it is a purse clip, Jason,
1: I don't
2: and
1: put
2: she
1: this
2: hangs
1: thing on the floor. Ew.
2: She hangs her purse on the purse clip every day.
1: I do
2: on the desk in the studio.
0: Oh, look at that bag!
1: What is that bag? This is my. I think
0: Till is in that bag.
1: I've got
2: probably.
1: I've got two opera glasses for when we're sitting too far at the theater. Here's my motorized fan.
0: She literally did pull on opera glasses.
1: I've got Kleenex. I've got, these are important. Shout wipes.
0: They don't really work.
1: Jason.
0: I'm sorry. Okay, continue. I'm sorry.
1: I've got classic wet wipes. I've got Band-Aids.
2: Keep in mind that this is the purse inside her purse.
0: That's right. Yeah, audience, because that's right. Thank you, Holly. You can't see.
2: Yeah.
0: This is the purse inside her purse. Are those surgery tweezers?
1: No, this is a hairpin. I've got a lot of hair rubber bands. I've got...
0: Oh, if she pulls out a scalpel, we're out of here.
1: Oh, you're going to actually... This one's going to send you. I think this one's going to really send you. I don't have the full sewing kit, but I do have my sewing scissors.
2: Just going to walk up to somebody and just cut a button off
1: their
2: shirt?
1: You never know when you've got a straight... Listen, I'm like, you know what? If I were ever on Let's Make a Deal... I'd be good.
0: What else? Give us one more thing.
1: One more thing.
0: We're doing a list of old people habits that Colleen got a 100% on it.
2: Perfect score.
1: There's really not anything else really. I've got lens cleaner.
0: Okay, I have that. That's the only thing that you have pulled out of the purse within a purse that I also have. Wow.
1: I also have a remote control in my purse.
2: For what?
1: My mom's television. It's a whole story.
0: We got to take a break. I don't even want to ask. We'll be right back.
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18: 80C News, I'm Dave Packer. The U.S. launching another set of strikes on Iran tonight. CENTCOM says it comes after Iranian forces blatantly attacked a Cyprus-flagged container ship transiting the Strait of Hormuz, and that one person is missing, the ship unable to navigate with a fire on board. Iran says the ship was hit by a warning shot. A vigil tonight in Houston for Lorenzo Salgado Arejo. The 52-year-old husband and father of three who built houses in Houston was shot and killed by an ICE agent Tuesday morning while he was on his way to work. Congressman Christian Menefee.
19: We're going to fight every single day for Lorenzo, for this family, for this community. And we are never going to forget that his blood is on Donald Trump's hands.
18: Agents claim Arejo tried to use his vehicle to hit them. Witnesses dispute that account. The Trump administration has subpoenaed several New York Times journalists after the report on security concerns involving the new Air Force One, says the paper. This is ABC News.
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0: Welcome back. We're so glad you're here. Coming up tomorrow, Am I the Asshat? Right here on the show. And don't forget, a new episode of Two Fairy Godfathers is now available. It's one of my favorites of this season. The biggest fight Colin and I have ever had at Walt Disney World. And the top five reasons people fight at Disney World. You can find us, like and subscribe wherever you get your podcast. We always make them easy, but an easy 20 minutes or so. We're never overly long. Yeah, a little bite-sized nugget. Adulting the Disney parks is what we do. Two Fairy Godfathers, like and subscribe. I like a bidet, Colleen.
1: I know.
0: I like a bidet.
1: I love a bidet.
0: I love a bidet. Thank you. I was hoping we would turn this into a Broadway musical.
2: That's right. I love water on my butt.
1: You guys, this is, and I don't know, maybe this is one of those things where you find yourself in a market for a bidet and suddenly the algorithm just is blowing bidet content up your rear.
2: Splashing it everywhere.
1: But I saw and I thought, okay, this will actually be a high-minded bidet article. The Washington Post posted an article, "What a Gastroenterologist Wants You to Know About Bidets." And I thought, this just combines everything we've been experiencing together as a group for the last week. Gastroenterologist, Jason, you just had your colonoscopy. Mm-hmm. Father's Day, I got my husband a bidet as the gift that we'll keep on giving. And I thought, I do want to know what a gastroenterologist wants us to know about bidets. And I will say, I opened this article with a small, low-level nervousness. Because if the gastroenterologist is like, don't do it, they're terrible, I don't want to know. I just put some money into one of these. But in the Washington Post article, Dr. Tricia Parish... Oh my gosh, I did not say her name out loud until just now.
2: Dr. Trish?
1: Dr. Tricia Parish...
0: Dr. Trish what?
1: Dr. Tricia Parishka. That's her married name, I'm guessing. I don't know. But Tricia Parishka? That sounds fake. It's real. She's a doctor. And I'm probably saying her last name wrong. Anyway, she's a gastroenterologist, and she says, get the bidet. If you are bidet curious, you should know they are safe, hygienic, and can be cleaner than relying on your good old fashioned toilet paper alone. Isn't that great news?
0: Stay tuned for Donna and Steve. No.
1: Dr. Tricia Parishka.
0: Dr. Tricia Parishka says, let me tell you, I'm a happy client. I feel like I'm in one of those infomercials that I'm being interviewed. Mm-hmm. I am a happy customer. Colin just purchased one that anyone can get, rather economical, mm-hmm. and you don't need a plumber. You don't need a plumber to hook it up.
1: Mm-mm. You don't even know. You don't even need a husband who's a descendant of a plumber.
0: No. Now, look, I will say I am married to a plumber's son. But this is what enticed us. We did not want to hook up a whole bunch of fangs. Mm-hmm. This, I don't know. I'm sure. I know he's listening. He'll text me. How long? Yo, boo-boo. How long did it take you to hook this up? Mm-hmm. It was not long. And we love it.
1: And the benefits have been exponential.
2: So what you're saying is that bidets are easy to install, and I should get a bidet instead of using the homemade version, which is going out in the backyard and getting the hose.
1: Yes, Holly.
0: Yeah, Holly.
1: For your neighbor's sake.
0: Yes.
2: Got it.
1: Oh, Holly's doing the backyard bidet.
0: That's right.
2: DIY, baby.
1: DIY. No, this doctor, this gastroenterologist says, get one. If you're bidet curious, pull the trigger. It is hygienic. It is good for you. Just watch the pressure. Avoid extremely high water pressure.
0: Okay.
1: Because that could irritate the sensitive areas.
0: Yeah.
1: Keep it all clean. And don't use it as a substitute for good hygiene otherwise.
0: Yeah.
1: That's it.
0: Colin just texted back. It took him 5 minutes to install.
1: I love this.
0: Took him 5 minutes to install.
1: I love this.
0: So, yeah. I fell in love with it when we went on our honeymoon.
3: The
2: how romantic.
1: That is. It is. What, no. Did you have a nice honeymoon? I did. I fell in love with a bidet.
2: How scandalous.
0: And Colin.
1: Was Colin
0: in that
1: there?
0: Order. Yeah, Colin was there.
1: But there was a bidet.
0: He wrote, furthermore, just turn the water off under the toilet, mm-hmm. unscrew the hose from the wall, mm-hmm. unscrew the seat, screw in the new bidet seat, connect hose, done.
1: Anybody can do that.
0: Done.
1: I have watched videos. I'm not going to lie. I've watched videos. I'm not even installing my own, but I had to watch videos.
0: Yeah.
1: Because I like to be informed.
0: Is Matt happy with his bidet?
1: We've not yet received it, nor have we installed it yet. I'm pre-installation on the bidet. Mm-hmm. But I will keep you posted.
0: Please do.
1: But now that Dr. Tricia Perishka says...
0: What's her name?
1: Dr. Tricia Perishka. As I'm looking at it, I think it's Pazrika, but I liked

0: tush shower.
1: Yeah, well, and then she can have the squatty potty thing that's elevated, and you can call it Dr. Trish the Tush Doc Tush and Push.
2: Yep. The Dr. Trish.
3: Hey, guys. Push and push. Guys, just in case you think we planned this out.
4: We did not.
3: No, this is on the fly.
4: This is quality entertainment on the fly.
0: Yep. Mm-hmm.
4: I have people in my life that have a squatty potty and they love it. They swear by it.
3: I did just also get, you know, apparently, you know how we were talking earlier about old people habits?
4: Yeah.
3: I think that these are also old people habits of mine.
4: Bidets?
3: Well, I simultaneously purchased a bidet and a squatty potty.
1: This is
3: which
1: the information
3: just tells you that we're really working through something.
1: But this is the information that people need to know and that they want to know.
3: Okay, thanks, yes. Holly.
1: Yes. Because yesterday, Colleen, speaking of the old person things, and we talked about this in the second hour today, too, that pillbox, and Jason, the one that, the pillbox that your friend gave to all your friends over the weekend.
4: Oh, Melanie, yeah, I got very excited. The pre-labeled pillbox.
1: Multiple people wanting to know the brands of
3: really?
1: All this stuff.
3: You guys, this is not a brand situation. This pill thing, you could. There's many different versions of it.
1: And the sleeping earbuds.
3: Okay, yeah.
1: This is where we are in time and space.
3: It's true. It's true.
4: Yeah. Those sleeping earbuds, I'm definitely getting those.
3: You guys, I hate to tell you this. The sleeping earbuds, I got them 50% off. And I'm realizing they're now full price because I got them last minute on Amazon Prime Day. So watch for deals because, they are pricey, but worth it.
4: Yeah, I'm going to wait for a deal, but I want to get those in my ear hole because I need noise when I sleep.
3: Yes, they are very helpful in that endeavor.
4: We are like a full health show. I mean, look, we've helped people today.
3: Again, this is the era I'm in.
4: Yeah.
3: Holly, I do want you to know I'll just say this out loud because I'm addressing you because there is a version of this pill organizer that is called the Holly Travel Pill Organizer.
1: Great.
3: It's spelled H-O-L-I-I though.
4: Look at that, Holly.
3: Yeah.
4: You have a pill box named after you.
3: Great. And you guys, it's very economical. Right now it's available for only $5.97.
4: Well, I would hope it's a damn pill box.
3: But it is a life-changing pill box. You do have to buy the stickers separately.
4: Oh.
0: That's fine.
4: For that price, you don't get the stickers?
0: No.
3: No, but they're not expensive.
4: Where do you get the stickers from?
3: The same place, Amazon. You just have to look up the pill stickers. Oh. And then you get like sheets filled with them and they all have
4: oh my god.
3: You've
4: I'm
3: got
4: not
3: every brand name.
4: I'm not
3: it was actually kind of stressful.
4: Pill labels. No.
3: It was kind of stressful cuz I was like, "Oh, I need it to match exactly."
4: Well, we have been through a journey today.
3: A lot
4: happened. Pill boxes and peanut butter and bidets.
1: We tushed and we pushed.
3: We sure did.
4: That's right. And we'll do it again tomorrow.
3: Tush and push again tomorrow.
4: If you're listening and you're a kid that's being bullied, go out there and be yourself because nobody can tell you're doing it wrong. Right, Colleen?
3: Absolutely. You guys, kindness is free. Go sprinkle that stuff everywhere and be excellent to each other. Donna and Steve are coming up next. We'll be back to hang with you tomorrow.
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9: We are... Oh.
10: Who is that?
9: What the hell was my voice? We...
10: Good morning.
9: We are walking. We are walking on sunshine on this Wednesday, July 1st, 2026. Welcome to the Jason Matheson Show. I'm Jace right over there. Say hi to Colleen Lindstrom.
11: Good morning, buddies.
9: And Holly Roberts.
10: Good morning. Good morning. Jason, I thought you were listening to that last story about the Minionese singing contest, and I thought you were warming up to participate.
9: Yeah, right?
11: I love that.
9: Wow.
10: You want to listen to the winning entry?
11: I do, actually.
9: Yeah,
10: this
9: I do.
10: This was a Minionese singing contest, so a woman singing in the style of Minions won a singing contest in honor of the new movie Minions and Monsters, which is out in theaters today. Here is the winning entry. Hold on a second. Okay.

0: Oh my gosh, I love this. I absolutely love that.
1: Do you know I've never seen a Minions movie?
0: What?
2: Not even a Despicable Me movie?
1: No.
0: Jason.
1: Nope. Ever.
0: Are you
1: never.
0: Serious? I am shocked.
1: Yeah.
2: These movies have made billions of dollars at the box office. 16.5.
0: Wait, I have to.
2: No, wait, hold on.
0: Why?
1: I don't really have a reason.
0: Was it, did it not attract you? Did it just?
1: No.
0: It just
1: still
0: didn't,
1: doesn't.
0: Really?
1: Mm-hmm.
0: Oh, wow. That's, I have to be honest. I mean, they're silly little movies, and the Minions are cute as can be. They're adorable.
2: Do you like Charlie Chaplin, Jason?
1: I love Charlie Chaplin.
2: Then you would probably love the Minions. They're so popular because it's silent movie comedy.
1: Oh, okay.
0: Yeah.
1: I'll check it out.
0: They're so funny, and they're just clever, cute little movies. And the Despicable Me ones, which is where the Minions, that's their origin story. They're cute movies, too. I mean, I love Steve Carell as Gru. It's just, they're cute movies.
1: Okay. I'll check them out.
0: I mean, don't. It's,
1: this
0: it's silly.
1: This has no connective tissue other than the fact that it's a song. We never played the jingle. This literally has no connective tissue other than the fact that it's both music. Speaking of songs that are delightful that made me smile, did you guys hear the Dolly Parton truck stop jingle that Dolly Parton wrote for her new truck stop?
0: No.
1: Okay. This thing is pure. So you know that she went into business with this guy and she now has a truck stop.
0: I love
1: like
0: this for her.
1: Like a massive Dolly Parton truck stop.
0: Well, wouldn't
1: that
0: be
1: is
0: little.
1: Like a Buc-ee's. Yeah, it's not little. Listen to the song that she wrote for this truck stop.

0: Tennessee and travel stops.
1: Oh, I want the whole
0: Don't
1: album.
0: Don't forget to stop and visit me.
2: Okay.
1: I want the whole album. I want the movie. I want the TV series.
2: How delightful is that?
1: I love it. And can I just share the awful thought I had?
3: Oh, great.
1: What? No, it's
3: oh,
1: just great. A bad no. thought. Oh, I can't help the way
2: what
1: my brain works.
3: This could
2: what
3: go
2: are you doing?
3: Three ways, Jason. Let's see which horrible direction Colleen is going to take
2: go ahead,
3: her thought.
2: Colleen.
1: All I just, the first thought I had was, I'm going to be so sad when she leaves this world.
2: No!
3: Knock it
1: I'm
3: off.
1: Not saying she's going to anytime soon, but we're all going to die, and I'm going to be really sad when Dolly does. I'm sorry to bring the party down. I just love her so much.
3: Everybody loves a pooper. That's why we invited Colleen.
2: Party pooper.
1: I actually think that that was a positive thing to say.
2: No. Okay, I'm gonna one up your horribleness.
1: Okay,
2: Colleen.
1: What?
2: Now that you put that out there,
1: sorry. Oh,
2: if she passes today, you are in so much trouble.
1: I know she's not going to. You guys, she's no. She's yeah.
2: put it out there.
3: The lead singer of the Village People died.
2: I know. Did you? I woke up to that. Yeah.
3: So that's all we can handle today.
1: What's gonna happen to the Village?
2: I'm not. I'm not.
3: I think it's going to be okay.
2: It's going to be
1: okay.
3: Fine.
1: Mm-hmm.
2: Oh. Yeah, which one? So, he was the main one.
3: Yeah, he co-wrote this song and Macho Man and In the Navy. And he passed away on Monday at the age of 74.
2: Mm. Yeah, I woke up to my little New York Times. Little update thing. Breaking news is this and the Supreme Court.
3: Mm-hmm. Oh, yeah.
2: I don't know what was sadder.
3: Oh, man.
2: Sorry.
3: And I tried to watch.
1: Okay, hold on. I will not.
2: Yours was worse.
1: I don't know.
2: Yours was worse.
1: Okay.
3: And I tried watching Can't Stop the Music, the Village People movie this weekend.
1: Wait, that's
2: you
1: a
2: did?
1: Thing?
3: Oh, yes.
2: That's a thing?
3: This is a thing, and it's on Tubi. My rabbit hole going to Can't Stop the Music, the official Village People movie starring Steve Guttenberg. So, Jason, you had said something that you were going to maybe bring a friend on the show at some point in the near future.
2: Billy Stritch? Which friend?
3: No. Oh. The producer friend.
2: Oh, Michael Levitt. Back,
3: yes.
2: So you could play with him. Yeah.
3: Yes. So in preparation, I watched a documentary on producer Alan Carr, who produced the 1989 Academy Awards.
2: Yes.
3: This documentary is on Amazon Prime, and it's excellent. His big project after the success of Grease, which is a film that he produced, he made a Village People movie called Can't Stop the Music. This was supposed to be a throwback musical with modern sensibilities starring the Village People.
1: What? Am I in a fever dream? What is happening?
3: No,
2: you started it, Colleen.
1: I did, and I apologize. And, or you're welcome. I'm not sure.
3: And this movie was a spectacular flop. But he wanted to bring MGM musical sensibilities to the 1970s, 1980s. Yeah. You know, the problem is that by the time the movie came out in 1980, disco was kind of on the decline, and also this movie just wasn't very good at all. I tried watching it, and I wanted to give it a really good shot, but unfortunately, this movie is just horrible. Listen to a little bit of the intro, and it's actually kind of fun.

0: it's like, oh, there's a village person in the sewer coming out like a ninja turtle.
1: Oh, this is horrid. We
2: do our own thing. So it's not great, but
1: no,
0: it's supposed to be. I think the opening scene is supposed to emulate On the Town when the three sailors are going through New York and they're excited and they're living life. This is a montage of Steve Guttenberg on roller skates, seeing the sights and sounds of New York City. He's so happy because he's going to be able to play his song in a disco tonight.
1: Aren't we all happy about that?
0: Anyways, you can watch Can't Stop the Music, the Village People movie on Tubi for free right now.
2: I feel like I want to.
1: I'm going to watch it right after I watch World War Bigfoot.
0: Oh, my gosh. I was really tempted to watch World War Bigfoot last night, but then I had to pay for it.
2: Oh, that's annoying.
1: My talkers listened to yesterday's show. You'll know why we're talking about a movie called World War Bigfoot. It cracked my husband up. Before we break, we don't do birthdays. This ain't Romper Room, but or Entertainment Tonight in the 80s. But we do have to wish a delightful birthday to Hollywood icon and network TV star Melissa Peterman.
2: Oh, it is her birthday. Oh my gosh, I got to text her.
1: Everyone, go to her Instagram and flood her with My Talk Minnesota birthday love. And Missy, for you, here's Michael Bolton singing to you.

0: There we go, Missy. Just for you, Michael Bolton. Happy birthday. Hollywood icon, Hollywood legend, Hollywood star. Missy Peter.
1: We love
2: her. Where talk is fun.
3: 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It brings me joy and happiness.
2: My talk. Everything entertainment.
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0: Welcome back. It's Jason Matheson Show, starring Colleen Lindstrom, starring Holly Roberts, and you. Thanks for being here, everybody. Oh, I'm going to take another swig here.
1: Get into it.
0: I'm going to hydrate so I don't dehydrate.
1: You gotta.
0: Can't have that. Not on a day like today.
1: Oh my gosh, it is, by the way.
0: Yeah, ma'am.
1: It is raining out there. Sorry.
0: Is it? Did you just go outside?
1: People who have windows know this, but we don't have windows. So, and I heard Kenny talking about rain.
0: Uh-huh.
1: And I was like, oh, because in my heart, it's always sunny outside.
2: Nope.
1: Y'all, it's gray. It's gray and dreary.
3: At Hubbard Broadcasting HQ, the rain is coming down.
1: Sure is. Mm.
0: I can verify that, too. Here at Fox Studios in the Prairie of the Eden.
1: Mm-hmm.
0: She raining. Yeah. Beaches be tripping. She be raining. R.I.P. Beaches.
3: Man. They really tried.
0: They really did.
1: They put in the effort.
0: They did. It didn't work.
1: It didn't work.
0: No.
1: I still sort of want to see it. I'm not going to lie.
0: I mean, we
1: never will. But.
0: Well, no. We could. Remember, the traveling show is still going to go forward.
1: Okay.
0: So,
1: we
0: this
1: shall
0: could be happening.
1: See.
0: We shall see. Okay, I teased this within Screen Queens, but I shall do it without outside the barriers of Screen Queens. Did you guys see the trailer for this Amazon shark movie, The Devil's Mouth?
1: No.
0: Okay. I love that Holly's already laughing.
3: No, I have not watched this trailer.
1: Oh!
0: It is about a group of annoying 20-somethings going on a trip together. I believe they're in the Caribbean, and they're like in a freshwater cave, and there's a shark in there. And I got to tell you, I want the shark to win. Like, I'm watching this trailer thinking, I want every one of these people to be eaten. Completely eaten. Like, just not gnawed on. I want them all to be eaten.
1: Oh, my God.
3: Just, like, yeah. Ripped in half.
0: Yes. Because they're so annoying. Here's just a little bit of the trailer. And, yeah.

0: partying, doing beer pong. Something's lurking underneath.
1: This is our last adventure together before we all start our real lives.
0: Oh my God.
1: Tomorrow, Devil's Mouth for all of us.
2: Hello, Sawadee krap. I will be your cave guide today. And does anyone have fear of water or of swimming?
3: I'm not afraid of the water, just what might be in it.
4: Wow.
5: Wow. This is Devil's Mouth.
6: Whoa. Yeah, I guess, yeah.
0: And there's something underneath.
7: I'm definitely going to watch this.
0: This looks so horrible. When you get to the back half, I can't play it. And there's no reason to play it. My talkers, it's nothing but attractive 20-year-old screaming and being eaten by this freshwater shark. Now, the only thing that this makes me do is fear the freshwater shark, which my buddy Fallon was telling me all about yesterday. And I didn't need that in my mind. I didn't need that in my head. I guess it's a bull shark that can be a friend that doesn't like. I guess the bull shark in the shark universe gives the least amount of F's.
7: Okay.
0: Old boy will go in salt water and fresh water. He don't care. He's the honey badger.
7: Do you think we have those in Superior?
0: I don't know.
7: Are there lake sharks?
0: I don't know.
8: Doubtful?
7: I mean, I don't
0: Doubtful.
7: Know.
0: Doubtful.
7: Do we know the secrets that Superior holds?
0: Oh. I don't know.
8: I accidentally.
9: What did you do? Ollie, what did you do?
8: I Googled.
7: Oh, no.
8: Lake Superior Lake, and then I put it in the wrong letter.
7: Did you put a T in instead of a K?
8: Did.
7: I love that for you.
8: Yeah, that doesn't bring up much. But as far as sharks being in Lake Superior, a bull shark has been spotted in the Duluth Harbor.
7: Okay, there you go. There you go. Now you know.
0: That's right there.
8: It may be an April Fool's hoax. Don't believe the hype.
7: Don't believe the hype.
0: I'm just saying.
8: April Fools.
7: Okay.
8: April Fools.
0: Oh. Are you now? Did you? Was there really one spotted?
8: No, it's April Fools.
0: Oh.
8: We got fooled by a joke that's 2.5 years old.
7: I love it when that happens.
0: I'm okay. Fresh water? Question mark. Let me just see. That's what I'm doing. I'm putting it into goggle right now.
7: Okay.
0: Yes, bull sharks can survive and thrive in fresh water. They are one of the very few shark species capable of spending extended periods in rivers and lakes, thanks to a highly specialized biological process called osmosis regulation.
8: Got it.
7: What was that again?
0: Osmosis regulation.
7: Okay.
0: What was that doctor's name yesterday?
7: Trisha Patricia or something.
0: Holly names her Smush and Push.
8: Tush and Dr. Push.
0: Tush and Push?
8: Yeah, Dr. Yeah. Tush and Push.
7: It was Tush and Push,
0: yeah. I just have to ask. Like, this is, and I mean this, I'm not trying to, I just want to speak to God real quick.
7: Okay.
0: Why would you do this? Why would you make a freshwater shark? Seriously, why? Why? But,
7: you know,
0: like, why?
7: Probably just to keep things interesting.
0: But like, seriously, like, why would you do this?
8: Jason, my son. I heard your call. You have a question?
0: Why would you? I love that God's a woman. I mean,
7: we all do.
0: But yeah. Why would you make a freshwater shark?
8: Jason, what else would the sexy Gen Z people be afraid of?
7: Mm-hmm.
0: You're right.
8: In a low-budget movie.
7: That's fair.
0: You're very right.
8: I love all of my creatures.
0: Mm-hmm.
8: Freshwater sharks. Duckbill platypuses. Platypi.
7: Thank you.
8: Mm-hmm.
7: Thank you,
8: I don't
7: God.
8: Know what the plural is. Somebody else handles the grammar.
0: That's It's another
7: department. It's a different department.
8: Right.
0: God, what are we thinking of Kate Gosselin? Why I have you on the line? What are we thinking of her right now? How about
8: her haircut was also handled by another department?
7: Would you say in the basement?
8: Yeah, we kind of beef. The long-standing feud.
0: Heard. Thank you, God.
7: Understood.
8: Have a good morning.
0: Thank you, God.
8: My children. Thank you.
0: Oh, God, we've talked to a carny and God all in the same show, Khalid.
7: What a day. We tried to buy a Ferris wheel.
0: Uh-huh.
7: We got a maybe from management. That's what maybe I heard.
0: Going back to the sharks for just a second, I'm looking at a chart. Bull sharks are big.
7: I mean,
0: they're like the size of a human.
7: Well, what did you think? What did you think they would be?
0: I don't know.
7: You couldn't be scared of them if they were like goldfish.
0: Yeah.
7: I will say, I do have to say about this show, this movie, The Devil's Mouth, which I shall be watching. It's released on July 29th, and I am going to put it on my calendar. If you are a person who has liked teen dramas, Gavin Casalegno is in this, and he was in the show The Summer I Turned Pretty. He was one of the brothers that Bella got with, which was controversial. Anyway, he's easy on the eyes.
0: Phil Jones just sent this to me, and I could have gone my entire life without knowing this.
7: Uh-oh.
0: About bull sharks. Famous for their ability to thrive in both saltwater and freshwater, they travel thousands of miles up rivers, including the Amazon and Mississippi, and reside in freshwater lakes. They survive by peeing excessively to rid their bodies of water while specialized glands retain salt.
7: Noted.
8: Well, next time you pee in the pool, you can blame it on the bull shark.
7: Blame it on the bull shark.
4: Morning, sunshine.
0: Colleen brought up something a few minutes ago from her childhood, a horrifying concoction.
7: It's delightful.
0: White bread and then peanut butter and pickle together. And Holly and I, thought that sounded bizarre. And we also thought that Colleen was completely alone. Well, we opened up the phone lines. Angela, welcome to the Pickle and Peanut Butter Hotline. You've tried this?
10: Absolutely. And I'm going to one up this whole game. Add ketchup.
7: No, I've never done that.
0: No, yes. No. Holly, hang up with her and burn that phone.
7: Angela, I'm willing to give it a try, girlfriend.
8: No, I hung up on her.
0: No, we hung up on Angela.
7: I was actually willing to hear that out.
0: Nope. She's on the no-fly list now.
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0: Welcome back to the show. I'm Jason with Colleen and Holly. Oh my goodness. I cannot not watch TikTok for one specific, well, a couple specific reasons. First, people yelling at each other at airports.
1: So that's Jason's algorithm, everybody.
0: Now, I've added a new one that I'm getting ready to announce today as well. My new favorite thing, and I didn't know this was a thing, was hotel front desk people recording their interactions secretly with guests.
1: Oh.
0: Holly has moved away from the microphone. Holly, why does that make your butt pucker?
2: I don't want someone recording me while I'm checking into a hotel.
0: You're right. I don't want to be that person, but I'm such a hypocrite. I don't mind watching it and being thoroughly entertained by it. But you only hear the other person's voice. The camera is facing the front desk person, so you only hear the audio from the guest checking in.
1: Jason, I just want you to share with us maybe one delightful interaction that you've been exposed to on TikTok. Oh, God. He's readying himself.
0: My favorite, oh, God, is the people that are, oh, God, there was one last night. A woman was arguing that she did not like that the hotel puts like a freeze on $100 on her credit card for incidentals.
1: Oh, my gosh.
0: And she refused. She was like, that was not written. That was not told to me in advance. And the front desk person, like, had the patience of a saint. I don't know who the patron saint of hotels is, but that's who this woman was, the front desk woman.
2: Saint Regis.
0: See what she did there, everyone?
1: That was good. That was good.
0: Saint Regis, by the way, a fabulous hotel brand. Mm-hmm. Anyway, this woman was like, then fine, cancel my reservation. And the woman goes, okay, but you can't get a refund. Why can't I get a refund? She goes, because it's literally the day you're checking in. Oh, God. And this went on for 10 minutes. Another one is people getting mad that they don't get upgrades, even though they're like the lowest tier of a loyalty program, and they get just belligerent. And I just lap this up. Like, I cannot stop watching these.
1: The way people feel justified.
0: I feel so bad for what these hotels, because everyone thinks, there's another woman that works at a Hilton brand, and her whole account is just newlyweds thinking that they're more special than anyone. Like, they're the first married people on earth.
1: Oh, my gosh.
0: Newlyweds that come in and expect like an upgrade because they're newlyweds. And this woman gently reminds each and every one of them, the property this hotel employee works at is a destination hotel. She won't say where it is, but I think it's in Hawaii or the Caribbean. So everybody that goes there is celebrating something. And these married people come in and act like they are King Charles and Camilla.
1: The first married people. Oh, we got married.
0: We got married and we want the suite. What? And they are just flabbergasted that these hotels are not rolling out the presidential suite for each and every one of them.
1: Oh my gosh.
0: And I'm like, oh my God, people, do you know you're at a resort? You're in a resort town again. I can't figure out where this woman is, but I love her. Mm-hmm. But I can look at the property and kind of guess it's tropical. And I'm like, everybody there is celebrating something. Something.
1: Yeah.
0: You're not. There's only like.
1: Oh.
0: There's only like 7 suites probably per property, if that.
1: Yeah. I remember going to Cozumel on our honeymoon. We were on a cruise and one of our stops was in Cozumel. And I got off the boat and we were walking down kind of the main drag where you shop. And all the people in the stores were going, honeymooners, honeymooners. And I said to my husband, how do they know that we're on our honeymoon? And he just looked at me like, oh, you're so cute. he was like, first of all, they're just assuming that everybody's on their honeymoon, first of all.
0: Everyone.
1: And secondly, you know, because idiots like you, frankly. Yeah. And I was like, okay, touche.
0: Okay, so that's my new obsession.
1: Okay, I love
0: this. So people yelling at each other at airports, that makes Holly uncomfortable. And then this new one, hotel desk employees recording their interactions with guests.
1: I love this.
0: The third is going on right now. And I think my apologies. I do get confused sometimes what's brought up on the television show and what's brought up here. I think we mentioned this yesterday. The cake pop, the Fruity Pebbles cake pop drama. No, are you aware of this?
1: This is definitely something you brought up on the TV show.
2: Nope.
0: Girl, it is the best show on top. I almost put this in Screen Queens because there's nothing going on. This is the best show on television right now.
1: What is this?
0: There is, okay, I had it up. Because I went to the hotel. Even if you type Fruity Pebbles into TikTok, it will immediately finish it for you. Fruity Pebbles Cake Pop Gate is going on right now on TikTok. It will be the best show you watch all weekend. There is a influencer, a baking influencer called Cake by Katie, who created allegedly this copyrighted, which by the way, you can't copyright a recipe, a copyrighted recipe for Fruity Pebble. Does Tilla know this?
1: Oh, she's on it right now. She's watching it.
0: Tilla, get on it right now.
1: She's on it.
0: She created Holly and Colleen this Fruity Pebbles cake pop recipe that she alleges is copyrighted. Again, that's not a thing.
1: Mm-hmm.
0: Then this other baking creator did like a copycat, like just an innocent, like people do. She tried to figure out the recipe.
1: Sure.
0: This is nothing new. Everyone does this.
1: Yeah, we've been doing this since the dawn of time.
2: Yeah.
0: Cake by Katie basically like went after her and tried to sue her. Like, attacked this poor woman, and now TikTok is like coming after Cake by Katie like she has the scarlet letter on her butt.
1: Oh my
0: god. And Cake by Katie is losing brand deals like left and right and center, and it is a cake talk war going on right now. And when you get into it, it is because it is the best. Forget Bravo. Forget Summer House. Fruity Pebbles cake pop drama is what everyone should be watching. Holly, why do you look so disturbed by this? This is the best show on television.
2: Because I am disturbed.
1: I'm into this. I don't even do TikTok.
2: I'm disturbed that now I have to know who Cake by Katie is.
0: I love you so much. I'm sorry,
2: Holly. We're getting ready to go into a holiday weekend. And now I have to look at Cake by Katie and this fool. When you go right to the Fruity Pebbles website, and they have Fruity Pebbles cereal cake pop recipe right there.
0: Yes. But Cake by Katie, girl, she thought she had something special. And this poor, and I'm not mocking her, but, and I can't play anything that, if you're noticing, I'm not playing any sound bites because there's a lot of cursing.
2: Well, yeah. Cake by Katie curses when she makes her recipes?
0: Not Cake by Katie, the poor woman that stole it, because I'm team other woman.
2: Yeah. Well, yeah.
0: The other woman is sitting in her car crying after she got some letter or something from Kate. And she's like, I'm sitting here in a Walmart. And again, I'm not mocking her, but I'm just imitating why this is what got me into this. She's like, I'm sitting here in an effing Walmart parking lot crying in my car because Cake by Katie is sending me a cease and desist. And I'm like, oh, my God. What the hell have I stumbled into?
2: Oh.
0: 4 hours later, I'm watching Cake by Katie videos. I'm watching like people taking, like breaking this down like it's a case on The Good Wife.
1: There are Reddit threads devoted to this. How did we not know?
0: Sweet Treats by Ashley. She's the one that's getting attacked.
1: Oh, my gosh.
2: It's really fresh of this woman, Cake by Katie, because I'm looking in her pantry and I'm watching these videos. The recipes that she's using
1: are somebody else's.
2: Yeah, she's just using Betty Crocker stuff.
0: She has Duncan Hines boxes on the counter as she's making the video, which everyone is pointing out. Girl, you ain't that original.
1: She's just mad because she did it wrong. That's the problem.
0: It's, I got to tell you. It's the best show on television right now. It really is.
1: Thank God we have 2 weeks off.
0: Right? We'll be right back with Hour 2.
3: If life is a game to be won, then every child deserves to play on a level field. 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
4: Did you know you might be part of the 75% of Americans who think they waste less food than they actually do? 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
14: ABC News, I'm Dave Packer. The U.S. launching new attacks on Iran overnight after another cargo ship was targeted in the Strait of Hormuz, says CENTCOM. In a social media post, one person reported missing from the container ship, a fire on board. A bipartisan bill to help more Americans buy homes became law of the land. That despite President Trump's refusal to sign it, trying to use it as a bargaining chip for his voting security bill. The housing bill had a veto-proof majority in Congress. Democratic Congresswoman Maxine Waters.
8: We have a housing crisis in this country. People cannot afford the down payment on housing. The rent is too high, and families are left, many of them, on the street.
14: A Saturday night vigil in Houston for Lorenzo Salgado Abrejo. The 52-year-old husband and father of three who built houses in Houston was shot and killed by an ICE agent Tuesday morning while he was on his way to work. Agents claim Abrejo tried to use his vehicle to hit them. Witnesses dispute that. This is ABC News.
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13: 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My Talk 107.1. Everything entertainment.
15: All of a sudden, I got a text that was like, hey, you up? And I'm like, yeah, of course I'm up. It's 7 a.m. Me and Gogo are currently eating under her bed. It's a new thing we do. She's got a bed now that's like raised up, and it's like a fort. And underneath, you can go underneath it. You can store toys, but she likes to eat breakfast under there. Mm-hmm. So like a normal two people, we were eating breakfast under her bed. And they said, we'll call into the morning show. And I'm like, this is going to be great. I'm sure it's going to be about how much they love and respect us.
16: Of course.
15: About how great we've been doing since Kendall's been gone. I'm sure there won't be anything negative.
16: No, nothing at all.
15: We've been attacked for moving monitors. We've been attacked for now this. I'm like, okay, so what is it? So I get on there and they're like, so we could have made a pizza in the studio. It was that hot.
16: Oh, wow.
15: And I said, I don't feel like that is something me and Mike would ever touch.
16: Yeah, and I think everyone can relate, because certainly this is a situation where no matter where you're working at, there are certain places where it's like, wow, for some reason this one office, this one area of the office building is super, super cold always, or this one is always really warm, or maybe at a certain point of the day, it just fluctuates. You got the one person that has to have a heater underneath their desk,
15: yeah.
16: The other one that is always wearing a coat, and then the person who's sweating all day long. So
15: yeah,
16: it's
15: yeah.
16: like it's impossible to kind of find that perfect medium, but we don't mess with it, because Brittany and I kind of have the same philosophy in life, where it's just like sometimes it's worth making a big fuss about stuff.
15: Not
16: other
15: us.
16: Times life just happens.
15: We just let life happen to us. Because that's what we have Kendall.
16: Yeah, that's our mentality.
15: And I, like you said, this is a very relatable feeling where I have blankets, mm-hmm. I have sweatshirts, I also always wear a tank top because sometimes it's burning hot in here.
16: Yep.
15: We let the environment happen to us. I'm from 7 kids, so it makes sense that I'm this way. I don't know why. You are always the non-only child. You're an only child, but you never act like one.
16: Yeah, I don't know what the deal was with that.
15: And Kendall's the oldest of three, and she always acts like an only child.
16: Yes.
15: And I was texting with Colleen this as well. It's like the one thing that Kendall does for me, she lets me be a cool girl.
16: Mm-hmm.
15: Like, I don't care about things.
16: Yeah.
15: Because she complains a lot.
16: Mm-hmm. She cares.
15: She cares. She complains a lot. If they're like, hey, be here at 7 a.m., she's like, we're not doing that. Our show is not doing that. Like, she's at Project Down and Dirty going, no, our show is coming at 8. Like, we are going to be up until this time. Like, she's very guarded about us that I can go, oh, my God, Kendall, am I right? And then
16: yeah.
15: I benefit mm-hmm. from all of the squeaking and squawking and complaining that she does. And I look chill.
16: Works out great for us.
15: So, like, when it comes to coming in the studio, just right now, it's freezing in here. I haven't even looked at the thermostat.
16: I don't touch it.
15: I don't, and yesterday we were both sweating. Neither of us touched
16: it. Well, the funny thing is, at 3 o'clock, I feel like it doesn't work anyway. So there's a certain point where it just hits this, like, threshold, and it just happens, whatever it's going to be in here. So, yeah, I'll leave the house, and again, we know the temperature outside right now, and the heat index might be 110, and Sarah, my wife, is like, why are you wearing a long-sleeve, like, zip-up, whatever? It's like, because you just never know. It might be 50 in the studio. It might be 95. Who knows?
15: We're just the type of people that we let the environment happen to us. Like, another example is Dawn adjusts her arms in a crazy way.
16: Yep. This
15: one's
16: week's high, been interesting. Yeah.
15: One high, one low. and her and I share a desk, and mm-hmm. I never change it. I go, I just let life happen to me. You'd be surprised. I bring in my things, and I take out my things. Mm-hmm. Everything else is none of my business.
16: There you go. Speaking of Kendall, I had a very fun morning because I walk in today and guess what? There is Kendall Mark and there is little baby Bodie. Last time Bodie was here, again, I told you I wanted to just like poke him because he wasn't doing anything.
15: Yeah, he was so boring.
16: He was very boring, just kind of sleeping away. Yeah. She also says if you would have touched him and woke him up, I would have just murdered you is what she said. This time he was awake. He was alert. His eyes were open. He was following Crisco around. He was following me around. He was following Quinn around. I started tickling his little feet, and he started smiling and spit out his little pacifier. It was so fun.
15: Even
16: Kendall admitted he's starting to look like a human.
15: You know, it's such a like all of a sudden you go, oh, you're human.
16: Yeah, you're no longer an alien.
15: You can kind of interact a teeny bit.
16: So that was super fun. Loved hanging out with him for a little bit this morning, and she's back in less than a month.
15: I can't believe that. Yeah. Is she ready to come back?
16: I think so, yeah. Although she's, you know, like, again, one of the ways we're not like her. I think you and I would both be like, I just want to get back into a routine. I just want to get back to the show. I just feel like I'm missing out on stuff. She was kind of like, yeah. She's been gone for 2 months. She's like, yeah, I guess. Just like, man, that's not us.
15: I think this is what should happen. I love maternity leave. Yeah. I'm very pro maternity leave. Mm-hmm. We all do. We all think it's great. Like, can she give us like a month off? Like, just monologue.
16: There you go.
15: I don't know. Listen to Rush Limbaugh and learn how to just monologue. I'm not saying take his content, but like, learn how to monologue. He did a show by himself. Like, a bunch of WCCO people do a show by themselves.
16: There you go.
15: Kendall, just for 1 month, give me and Mike a little bit of a break because we're tired, Kendall. No. But we are pro maternity leave because by law we should be.
16: There you go.
15: I'm just kidding. We're totally pro maternity
16: leave. Of course.
15: Until it's something that affects us.
16: It affects you.
15: I'm glad we're done with the walking challenge. I can officially say this with my full chest because the email has been sent out. My talk did win.
16: Yay!
15: The walking challenge.
16: That's fun.
15: You know what is really fun?
16: Yeah.
15: It reminds me of a deployment or mm-hmm. I don't know if you like ever went to prison and you just appreciate your life more after.
16: Sure, yeah.
15: Like today I got to work out at Lifetime for an hour and a half. I did a class and then like some legs and I went, this is my normal life and I like this more. I don't like getting up at 6 a.m. running 5 miles and staying up till 11 o'clock.
16: You appreciate the little things, even the stuff that you might be like, oh, I got to go do that. It feels like a chore. It feels like something you have to do. But when it gets taken away from you for a month, you just appreciate it that much more. And it's kind of a new sense of you're rejuvenated a little bit.
15: I know.
16: I was not included on this email. This is not a company-wide email.
15: What? Should I send
16: you guys
15: it?
16: Are supposed to be able to have one thing, this stupid challenge that has gotten all of you so excited. It's supposed to be a big blast company-wide email celebrating your guys' success.
15: Should I forward this to the whole for the whole company?
16: I mean, you just found out how we can emoji react to emails, and you were scared to do that. I don't think you're going to do this.
15: Part of me wants to. Hey,
16: we're number one.
15: Or should I just write like
16: all?
15: If I'll just like forward it and say, I don't know if the whole company got this.
16: Yeah, I don't.
15: Under my name would be so funny. Hey, I don't know if the whole company, I don't even know how to.
16: Yeah, well, yeah, I don't know.
15: Yeah, I really want
16: to. I don't know how to either. I just know how you can, maybe you go back to one, like the last company-wide email that was sent out. Like, you know, our boss's boss sends out that big one. You go ahead and do our boss's boss and then reply with this. Just copy and paste it.
15: Right.
16: Sorry, this has nothing. Like, you know, our boss's boss sends out that big one. You go ahead and do our boss's boss and then reply with this. Just copy and paste it.
15: Right.
16: Sorry, this has nothing to do with that last email, but it's the only way I know I can send it to everybody.
15: Also, I really want them to break down.

0: No, Jess was. She beat me by 2,000 steps, which I love because that means, yeah.
1: Next time you see Jess out there at State Fair, if you see Jess hanging out with us, be sure to give her a big congratulations.
0: Hey, great stepping.
1: Yeah, great stepping, Jess.
0: She led the way.
1: She led the way.
0: She was our anchor, but which is I always think is a negative because we wouldn't want an anchor on you while you're walking. I've thought a lot about walking because I've walked a lot. I'm ready to be done. I didn't wear my watch yesterday. I got zero steps yesterday. It felt right. But
1: I
0: yeah.
1: want to be the best on our team, but I definitely don't want to be our anchor because that would mean I'm dragging us all down.
0: Yes.
1: Interesting.
0: Yeah.
1: Your mind is a wonderful place.
0: I don't like it in here.
1: Mm-mm.
0: I would like
1: Mm-mm.
0: to. That's why I always have podcasts on.
1: Get
0: I don't want.
1: Out.
0: I always have movies, podcasts, or shows. I don't like it in here.
1: I love it.
0: I don't like it in here. We got a great, first off, we have a really good show for you. When they asked me this morning, they're like, what's on the show? And I'm like,
1: everything.
0: I have no idea. I'm like, it's 7 a.m. We definitely had red flag on the date mm-hmm. coming in the 4 o'clock hour. But up next, Joe Alwyn. We saw that he was making headlines yesterday. And some people claim it's because his ex-girlfriend, Taylor Swift, also has something big going on. Is it? We'll talk about it next on the BK Show.
2: Brittany and Kendall.
1: This is why we're seeing these people all over our social media
3: they're
1: today.
3: They're doing it for clicks.
1: I know. That's exactly it. 2 million followers each. So, yeah, this is obviously their thing.
0: One of them has to be more into it than the other. It's just a fact. That's just how life is.
1: Mm-hmm. And I know who it is.
0: Yeah, we all know who it is. Right?
1: Obviously, it's her. You disagree?
3: Oh, no. I want to hear you unpack this. Why?
0: Yeah, why?
1: Because a guy will do anything for a woman, especially one that looks like that. So if she's like, oh, this is my passion, this is what I'm doing, this is what I love doing, he's like, yep, bet. You think he could convince her to do something she doesn't want to do?
0: No, I don't.
1: No chance. This is absolutely her. This is her passion.
0: The things that men will do to have sex with women is
1: this guy's
0: wild.
1: Probably scared of heights. I mean, quite frankly, like, he's probably...
0: Me and Leah looked at you like, the unpacking of that was great.
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4: Back here on the Brittany and Kendall Show. 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
5: I am so excited. Can I click on the link?
4: You can. Leah, do you know who Kelsey Fendler is?
6: No, but Quinn just told, I do today, yeah. But yes. Quinn just told me his fiancée, Rachel, is obsessed with her.
5: And I know who this is.
4: So many people are obsessed with her. Let me explain it here to the listeners. And then, yes, I thought you might know who it is. You said you didn't. But she has gained nearly 2 million followers in the last month and a few days, month and 9 days. 21 hours, 46 minutes, and 28 seconds to be exact, because Kelsey Fendler is attempting to become the first American woman to row solo 2,400 miles across the Pacific Ocean.
5: I have seen this girl has given so many people anxiety. And I have seen her videos, and it makes me anxious whenever she pops up.
4: So what she is doing, she is a rower who is in a boat. This is a boat named Lily. It's a 21-foot boat. It's hers, 5.5 feet wide, weighs approximately 730 pounds. Kelsey hopped in this boat with all the supplies that she needs all by herself. She's got her phone. She's documenting the whole thing. She's got cameras all set up. I think Starlink, she's connected to everything through that. So she's able to row and do and live life here for the last, again, month and 10 days on this boat heading from L.A. to Hawaii. And I'm bringing this up, and I waited to bring this up because we've been following her journey for the last few weeks. Sarah has, most specifically, all over our algorithm. She is expected to land or make land, the last time I saw, on July 5th.
5: Oh, my God.
4: So there's actually a tracker. You can go to her website and check out urowkelsey.com is her website. You can actually see the race information in the tracker. She got started and everyone was a little worried right away because some big winds came and she got way off track. But again, with her technology, with everything she's got, she was able to get everything straightened out. She is literally, so as you see people using rowing machines or whatever, she's rowing pretty much all day, every single day for 30 straight days or for over 39 days now.
5: I'm dying. You can watch her people had a lot of anxiety, and I get it, because she, like you said, went way south.
4: Yeah.
5: And now is getting back on track.
4: I would recommend checking her out and following her if you haven't done so yet. We got a little video here. We'll just give you a little sample of, again, she had a mission right away to be the first woman, the first American woman to make this solo journey. But then the plans changed a little bit, and she explains why.
7: She could break.
8: So I'm going a lot faster than I originally anticipated. I was initially thinking I was trying to break the women's world record, which was 86 days, but I'm going a lot faster than that. So it looks like I'll probably get in around July 6th to the 10th, which is at this moment faster than the men's record.
9: Fendler has been documenting the journey on social media, amassing 1.2 million followers on TikTok. While her journey is receiving a lot of positivity online, some viewers are concerned about her safety, to which she responds,
8: I won't say that this has zero risk involved, because that's just not true. But I think the context of that is anything that is worth doing has some risk involved. And I think that's the whole point.
7: Kelsey.
4: So she is getting after it. Brittany, you said you've seen some of her videos. And
5: yeah,
4: she
5: gives me anxiety. So you're like, I remember when they first started popping up, I'm like, what is happening? What? Mm-hmm. Does anyone know this person is doing this? How is she charging her phone?
4: Yes.
5: That is like a question that comes into my mind a lot. Yeah. That's so crazy cool.
4: So again, she's connected with, you know, she's got Starlink, she's got solar power, I'm sure. She's got everything she needs. She's got her food supply. She's been documenting. She planned on being out there for almost 90 days, so 3 months. So she is well ahead of schedule. Again, she's going to be coming, rolling in here, if everything goes according to plan, knocking on wood. She'll be rolling in here in about 6 days into Hawaii and Honolulu, to be exact. And she'll break this record by a considerable margin. So a lot of people have the same questions. So I got some of the most popular questions that are being asked. Well, let me ask you first. Do you have any questions that maybe I could answer for you?
5: The big one would be why?
4: Oh, getting to because anything
5: teasing.
4: Worth
5: I'm
4: doing.
5: Teasing. No, okay. My question would be, like, what is she eating?
4: What is she eating? She's got a lot of a ton of peanut butter, like a lot of Nutella and peanut butter, very protein forward and can be stored in water, calorie dense and can be stored in like waterproof containers and jars and stuff like that. So at one point she just had like 18 different jars of Nutella and stuff that she just took a picture of like, yep, this is pretty much what I've been eating. So she's got that. Any other questions, Lee? You got any questions?
5: Pooping.
4: That's the obvious one. That's the obvious one everyone
5: asks. Off the boat, right?
4: Yeah,
5: that's what I assume.
4: No, she has two. She has two buckets along with her. She's got one bucket where she does all of her cleaning because she, you know, it will be washing her clothes and doing that all in one bucket. And then she's got the other bucket that's for everything else.
5: Yeah.
4: And yeah, she goes in the bucket and then obviously sends it overboard.
5: I'm gonna be honest with you. Like, that's the least of my problems. I was in Iraq.
4: Yeah.
5: Like, she's in like the water. Yeah. Whales poop in the water. Yeah. Like, it'd be fine.
4: Everybody's asking that question, though. They want to see it. She's got these two.
5: They want to see it.
4: No. I'm sorry.
6: I mean, some people here.
4: They wanted to see the bucket that she uses, and they did.
6: I
4: want to
6: see that.
4: It was, she's got these two big metal bars that go along the side. So many times you see her hanging up her clothes and stuff because, again, she does her laundry as she's cruising right along. As far as sleeping goes, she said actually one of the reasons why she's so ahead of schedule is she can't sleep. She thought she would be able to rest more and better than she has. She's sleeping like 4 hours a night, and then
6: she's
4: otherwise
6: like, Ganger style.
5: Yeah, Ganger style.
4: Whoa, Ganger style. Yes.
5: So
4: she's sleeping about 4 hours a night. You should have seen, man, right when she got started. Now, keep in mind, this is a woman who her job, that's what she does. She is a rowing, like, I think she goes on tours through, like, the Grand Canyon and stuff on the Colorado River. She'll take people and do tours with them that way. So she's used to rowing. She's trained for this, clearly. Early on in the process, though, even with all the training, she lifted up her hand. And the calluses, the bottom of her hand, bottom of her palm had two big calluses. There were four calluses on the bottom of her first knuckle, four on this knuckle, and then four around her fingers. Like, it was just, how?
5: Like, ripped up?
4: It looked so painful. All ripped up. I mean, they were all like just, it was hard to watch. It was hard to look at.
5: I actually can relate to her.
4: Can you?
5: I took a kayak and held the oar wrong for like 3 hours on Lake of the Isles.
4: Ooh.
5: So very similar.
4: Yeah.
5: Yeah, tell her that.
4: I'm going to send her that message because
5: yes.
4: I think she'll see that and be like, wait, you were able to persevere from such adversity? Clearly, I can make it these final 6 days.
5: I used my nanny mom's kayak because they live right on Lake of the Isles, and I had to walk across the street, and then I had to carry it across the street after.
4: Oh, wow.
5: Yeah.
4: Man, so not like, all heroes wear capes.
5: Yeah, me and Kelsey are pretty much the same person.
4: You really are. So now she has made this trip. She's actually set the record. She has she's crossed an ocean before. Back in 2019, she crossed the Atlantic. These are all with teams. This was never solo. She did another one across the Atlantic again with another team. And she actually has made this exact trip from L.A. to Honolulu before. But again, that was with a team of four, I believe, when she was doing it.
5: It's really weird because when you look at it on the map, you go, that shouldn't take you 4 days, 5 days.
4: 4 days, 5 days?
5: No, I'm saying like for the last little
4: The last little chunk. Well, yeah.
5: Because like maps are weird.
4: Maps are weird.
5: So weird. You're like seeing the last little bit and you go, I don't know.
4: But then when you break it down and you realize that the rest of it was literally 40 days.
5: Yeah, that makes sense.
4: It makes sense at this
5: maps
4: last little
5: weird,
4: bit.
5: Maps are weird and you go, she's not in car or boat, like motorboat. Like, But so in theory, she should get there Sunday or Monday.
4: Yeah, that's originally, I guess there is a spot here. I can't find it now, but there was a spot on this leaderboard where you can look and it'll actually show you when she's projected to make landfall. She said in the interview the 6th. I did see at some point the 5th is what they're thinking. So that'd be really cool to see her roll in right there on the 5th.
5: And who's going to be there for her?
4: I'm sure all of her friends and family will be there waiting for her in Honolulu.
5: Should we go?
4: We should go. That'd be great. A little Honolulu trip.
5: That's what's cool about planes is we could get there and not have to do anything and be there in time for her.
4: This is your captain speaking. Kelsey should be right beneath us now, so wave out your left window, and then she sees us fly over.
5: Hi, Kelsey. I was the one who was on a kayak for 3 hours on Lake of the Isles.
4: You were the one to inspire her the rest of the way.
5: Yeah. Do you, like, because you like this kind of stuff. Like I like you like following things.
4: Yeah, like, I like, taking, yeah.
5: There are times where I watch somebody who's like, hey, I'm going to walk this, like, you know, like all of California.
4: Yeah.
5: To which I'm like, great for you. I love that. But I actually don't care.
4: Sure. Yeah. Okay. I get that. This one I care about. And I also love how well it can be documented and how it can be shown. And I love her little, like, her little life, her just like living there.
5: Setup.
4: The one thing that drives me insane, though, and that I could never in a million years do, is she's on this boat. Now, granted, it's a 740-pound boat in the middle of the Pacific Ocean. The way the waves rock her around.
5: Yeah, you
4: and
5: die.
4: She's just casually like, hey, guys, just checking in. It's Kelsey. It's day 28. And she's constantly just swaying back and forth while she's doing it. I would be off the edge throwing up like you wouldn't believe. Plus, she actually is going backwards the whole time, which literally I can't do. So, again, not only are you waving back and forth, but you're rowing. So you're going backwards the whole time.
5: Do you put an anchor down when you sleep then?
4: I don't think that's a good question.
6: What would Moana do?
5: Well, Moana has Maui. Yes. Yeah. And she would use her hand like an L to track the stars because we do that a lot. And when we pretend to be Moana,
4: I can't. You're not going to get an anchor that low. There's impossible to put an anchor down. So you couldn't put an anchor down. So it would have to be you just wake up and then you try to re-coordinate where you were after the night. But because you couldn't possibly put an anchor that low.
5: So that's probably why you're only sleeping 4 hours, too.
4: Yeah.
5: You're like,
4: You're probably a little anxious about you're going to wake up and all of a sudden you're down at the equator somehow. It's like, wait, how many hours did I sleep?
5: I know that would really get to me. And then, like, I think how much Real Housewives does she get to watch while rowing?
4: Probably a lot, actually, to be quite honest. I mean, she's got Starlink. She's got all her stuff. She's got everything charged up. She probably could be watching Housewives while she's doing it.
5: Because right now, Rhode Island is having the reunions, and, like, that's a pretty fun watch.
4: Oh, sure.
6: That was a good watch.
4: Yeah.
5: Good watch. Yeah. So
4: I'm sure she's probably checked that out.
5: Also, does she know that I did the walking challenge and that our team won? Write her that, too.
4: I'll write her that, too. Yeah, I'm sure she's going to see that and be very excited for you.
5: Yeah.
4: There's that. But again, Kelsey Fendler, if you want to check her out, you can go see all her socials, check out her website. It is super fun to watch and to support along this journey. Plus, she's raising some money for really some awesome causes. So again, you can see all of those causes and check out her website at YouRowKelsey. That's also her Instagram name and TikTok and all the stuff.
5: Oh, go, Kelsey, go. I love this. Kelsey Fendler.
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5: It's 5:30 and the radio's working again. Hey, if you were listening and it wasn't working, sorry. And if you quit, gave up on us, I hope you come back someday.
4: And by the way, in case you were wondering what happened, it was Brittany. She kicked a cord and then all of a sudden knocked us right off the air.
5: You know what? I will accept that because it's less boring than the explanation that you gave before.
4: Yeah, that's true. It's I'm not going to argue with that.
5: How about
4: she
5: I
4: asked me to explain
5: one
4: something.
5: Of my 45 drinks on a cord.
4: She asked me to explain something to her about what I think maybe is happening. So I went into detail on what I thought maybe it was, and she halfway through fell asleep and said, "Why did I ask you that question?" I was like, "You tell me."
5: I literally blacked out.
4: Mm-hmm.
5: Thank you.
4: You guys want to play a game?
5: Yeah.
4: Let's do it. It's time to play a little over-under game. It's what we play on Tuesdays. It's super fun. I ask a question you probably don't know the answer to. You give me your best guess. Your opponent then says over-under, and I sing the opening every single time.
5: That's actually recorded, by the way, guys.
4: Perfect.
5: That was recorded. He pushed a button for that one.
4: Yep.
5: Hey, push that button again.
4: It's the over-under game. It's the thing we do every week, and I ask you a question, and you probably don't know the answer to it, but you give me a guy a little lot. All right, so here we go. Let's get it started by flipping a coin, deciding who wants to go first. It's heads again. Brittany, you want to go first or second?
5: Oh, my God. The whole time we were talking, it's talking.
4: Oh, send that. Hit send. We were sending Rocco a text message, and she didn't shut off talk to text. So everything we said for the last 3 minutes has just been put in text form and now sent to Rock Lobster.
5: He's like my favorite person because you can say anything to him.
6: Okay, Donna literally did this to Rocco like 2 or 3 weeks ago.
4: Oh, wow. Really?
6: Like, did this accidental whole thing and then just sent it off to him in a whole bit where she was kind of roasting him.
5: I even wrote, he's like my favorite person because you can say it's Rocco's birthday, by the way.
4: Yes.
5: It's Rock Lobster's birthday.
6: Happy birthday, Rock Lobster.
4: Send him some love.
5: And it's funny, I got caught talking nice to him. He's like my favorite person because you can say anything to him and he's a little rat person.
4: Well, there's that part.
5: He's not real.
4: I can't believe
5: he doesn't get to vote.
4: You did say that. I remember that part now.
6: This is exactly like what Donna did to him.
4: So good. So good. Oh, my goodness.
5: I still feel that way about him. He won't care.
4: Yeah, everything is correct.
5: It's accurate.
6: Rolls off his back. He's cool.
4: I love it. So happy birthday, Rocco. Let's get it started with the over-under game. Brittany, do you want to go first or second?
5: I want to go second.
4: She's going to go second. That means you're going to go first, Leah. Are you ready?
6: Oh, sure.
4: Let me ask you this first question. In the year 2000.
5: In the year 2000.
4: 942 million music CDs were sold in the U.S. How many were sold 25 years later in 2025?
6: Okay, so 900 million.
4: So again, 942 million CDs were sold in 2000. How many were sold in 2025?
6: Oh, boy. Are we counting the resale bin from Cheapo?
4: I do not know about that.
5: Can you just say under?
4: How many were purchased?
5: Like,
6: yeah,
5: under
6: I'm going to say under. Under.
4: And now are you going to go under or over that?
5: I'm going to go under that.
4: Okay. That's how the game works, folks.
6: Okay, so I'm going to go to, let's say 5 million.
4: You're going to say 5 million. Brittany, I ask you, over under 5 million. Again, in the year 2000, 942 million CDs were sold in the U.S. How many were sold in 2025? She says 5 million.
5: I'm going to say over because Taylor Swift.
4: She's going to say over because Taylor Swift. Is it over? It was over. And it was because of Taylor Swift. 34.3 million CDs.
5: Ooh, hopefully you didn't have stock in CDs.
4: Yeah. Although, Taylor, she's bringing them back.
5: Taylor is bringing them back. And you know what? Freaking Billie Eilish gets mad about it, but then how else we've gotten such a big number, and we like big numbers. So
4: there you
5: Billie
4: go.
5: Eilish,
6: but like Zoe only buys Taylor on vinyl and then downloads her album on.
4: And we do know that
6: streaming.
4: Yes, Taylor. I believe it was how many years ago? I think it was like 4 or 5 years ago. For the first time since when CDs were introduced, vinyl actually passed CD sales. So yeah, vinyls are selling much better than CDs. But there you go, you got it.
5: And I got a folklore from Phil.
4: Yeah,
5: that. Complain my car.
4: That's awesome.
5: Thanks. My car, I struggle with other things.
4: There you go. So with that, it's a 1-0 lead for Brittany. We move on to our next one. Brittany, you get to set the line for this one.
5: I'll do it.
4: What is the average weight of a living adult skeleton? So basically, if you just broke it down, the living adult, just their bones. What is the average weight?
5: Them bones.
4: Of a living adult's skeleton. Now, you do have a medical background here.
5: How many bones are in the human body.
4: Well, how many do each one of them individually weigh and then add it? It's pretty simple.
5: Thing. Most of your bones are in your foot. So you know that?
4: Yeah, and your hand.
5: No, your foot is so complex. If you get a choice, you'll never get a choice. If they say, I'm going to shoot you in your foot or your hand, choose hand.
4: I understand why that guy in high school was into yours.
5: Thank you. Thank you. Shout out to Rivers, baby.
4: All right, Brittany, I ask you, the average weight of all the bones that make up a living adult human.
5: I'm going to say 51 pounds.
4: She's saying 51 pounds. I asked you, Leah, over under 51 pounds.
6: I'm going to say under.
4: She's going to go with under 51 pounds. Is it under 51? It is. Points headed to Leah.
5: Is it a good line?
4: What would you have said there, Leah, if you had to set that line?
6: I would put it closer to like 35.
4: 24.
5: You know what's crazy is I have a scale that does tell me what my bones weigh, and I guess I don't look into it enough.
4: Mm-hmm.
5: Brittany, why do you have a scale that tells you your bone weighs?
6: I didn't even ask.
5: Seems like a great option.
4: No, those are fun.
6: Like something you would buy.
4: I weigh on those scales every day. It's those InBody ones, right?
5: Yep.
4: Yeah, InBody scale. I
5: love an InBody.
4: Mm-hmm, they're
5: it
4: cool.
5: It tells me so many facts that I can't change.
4: It's like, I have no idea. You're right. I did drink 30 ounces less water this week. That's so weird. How does it know that?
5: It tells you how much visceral fat you have. Like fat around your organs.
4: I know.
5: So it's like, I can't change that. They go, well, here's how much your organs weigh. Okay.
4: Clearly,
6: is it supposed to make you feel better about yourself?
5: I don't know.
4: Clearly, she didn't ask about the bones, so she got that one wrong. Points
5: weird. My bones do weigh 50 pounds.
6: I bet you have pretty good bone density, Brittany, to be fair.
5: Thanks. I'm big bone.
4: She's big bone.
5: She'd be big bone.
4: All right.
6: You eat a lot of yogurt.
4: We go over to you.
6: Thanks. Some high impacts. So you're good.
4: I'm eating yogurt right now. So we go over to you, Leah. You get to set the line for this next one
6: all
4: here.
6: Right.
4: According to a new survey, what percentage of Christmas trees in America are artificial? According to a recent survey, what percentage of Christmas trees in America are artificial?
6: I bet it's lower than I think.
4: Okay.
6: But I'm going to set the line at 53%.
4: She's setting the line at 53%. Brittany, I ask you, over or under 53%?
5: Over.
4: She made a really fun noise and then said over. Is it over 53%? It is.
5: I have a fake tree. I love it.
4: What would your line been?
5: 68.
4: I think the problem is that people who have fake trees usually have multiple fake trees. We have 3 fake trees.
5: Yeah, you go hard.
4: We love fake trees.
6: I have 1 fake tree.
4: 83%. It's 83%.
6: Dang. Okay, that was kind of closer to my original intuition, but I was like, no, I bet there's a bunch of purists out there.
4: Yeah. All right, so with that, it is a 2-1 advantage for Brittany. You could seal the victory right now, Brittany.
6: Brittany, today's your day. Take me down.
5: I'm going to take you down to Chinatown, baby. And then we're going to buy fake purses.
4: The tallest.
6: Don't threaten me with a great time.
5: I know. I would love that.
6: We would have
5: such a good time. We'll take the scooters.
4: Victory purses.
5: Victory purses. But for cheaper.
4: The tallest and most powerful geyser explosion ever was recorded in New Zealand. Back, I guess I don't have the year, but it was called the Waimango Geyser. Doesn't matter. How tall in feet was the eruption? So the tallest and most powerful geyser explosion ever recorded happened in New Zealand. In feet, how high was the eruption?
5: I think it was 50 feet.
4: She says 50 feet. I ask you, Leah, over under 50 feet.
6: Way over.
4: She's going to go with way over. What would your guess been, Leah?
5: Way over
6: 450 feet.
4: It was way over Leah's guess.
6: Oh, wow.
4: The correct answer is 1,520 feet, the tallest and most powerful geyser explosion in recorded history.
6: That's insane. Okay, I got to look up how big is Old Faithful.
4: Yeah.
5: That one's got to be like 50 feet. It's not 5 stories tall.
4: Okay.
5: Well. Wait, Leah, are you looking it up?
4: She's
5: I'm a bad
4: it
5: Googler, so
4: you're
5: it might
4: a horrible
5: take me
4: Googler.
5: A while.
4: Don't do it.
5: Mm-hmm.
4: All right. So
6: it's
4: with
6: just
4: that,
6: giving me the L.
4: Well, with that correct answer, Leah, you've tied
6: the
4: game.
6: That was like 184 feet.
5: Is
4: 184
6: for Old Faithful?
5: Whoa! So, when I went, it was not at its height. It was lame.
4: Lame Faithful.
5: Boo!
4: All right. So we go down to the last question. This one is going to be Leah again setting the line, and then Brittany gets a side over or under. Leah, I ask you this question. How many total episodes of Sesame Street has there been?
5: Ooh.
4: Total number of episodes of the television show, the children's television educational show, Sesame Street.
6: I mean, like, I grew up watching that, but they do a lot of repeats because kids learn through repetition, as we know.
4: Okay.
6: 350.
4: I ask you, Brittany, over under 350 episodes of Sesame Street for the win.
5: Tree-fitty. I'm going to say.
6: That's what I said.
5: I'm going to say over.
4: She's going to go over.
5: Honestly, because they made a bunch of movies. They've been around for like 50 years.
4: As much as Brittany's guess of 50 feet on the geyser was a slight undershoot, Leah's was worse. It is absolutely over.
6: Is it like 1,000?
4: It's 4,744 episodes over 56 seasons.
5: Wait, but question. Was it over Tree-fitty?
4: Tree-fitty! The old prospector's guessing Tree-fitty over there. Yes, it was over.
5: Okay, cool. So I got the point.
4: Good job.
6: You got the point.
4: And you got the win today, Brittany. Nicely done.
5: I'm shocked. Thanks, guys.
4: You're welcome.
5: First off, Old Faithful, I talk a lot of crap about you. Because every time I've gone and saw you, you're pretty uneventful. But if you are hitting out 100 feet, I'm sorry. And I'm going to work really hard at spreading the word that you're cooler than I remember.
4: You just apologize to a geyser?
6: You're geyser shaming.
5: I'm geyser loving. I'm geyser flogging. Nope. What's
6: mogging.
5: Mogging.
4: That's a very different thing, Brittany, and we need to go to Last Call now.
5: Last Call!
4: Before they take us off the air intentionally.
5: Yeah, bye!
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25: Last call, everybody.
5: Last call. I'm choking. I'm laughing. You've made me laugh so much during break, which is so annoying, Mike, because I can't. When I'm not supposed to laugh and somebody makes me laugh and then I'm immediately supposed to. This is the first time I've ever, I couldn't do Hot to Go.
4: Yeah, and just so everyone knows, I'm not like saving things, like telling, 90% of it is just nerd. About Hot to Go, or about House of the Dragon.
5: It's all nerds.
4: It's
5: stuff.
4: All House of the Dragon, random memes and random clips. Again, we're not going to spoil the show. I hope you're watching along with us. The second episode came out last night, and it is an absolute just fun ride. But I've found a level of internet where people are leaning in so hard to like, the absurd parts of it.
5: Dragon that has an underbite. Ugh. And he's a wild dragon who was like, I don't know how, Valerian. I just started burning stuff. And it cracks me up. Like, this is my love language.
4: I'm about that anyway. It's
5: fine. When I see a message from Mike and his wife, Sarah, because we're in this group chat, and it's all nerd stuff, I get so excited. I, like, fall over myself trying to get to my phone because I'm like, it's going to be something nerdy.
4: Specifically House of the Dragon. It's so good right now.
5: It's so good.
4: Oh, man. Watch it along with us.
5: I'm so glad I'm caught up.
4: I know. It was so hard. I literally would have to send you messages and be like, have you watched this episode yet? Can I tell you this great thing that just happened?
5: I actually watched it before you. I watched it live-ish.
4: I was live-ish, too. I lied. It wasn't this morning. I thought it was going to be this morning. We ended up getting after it.
5: I'm an episode and a half behind on Love Island, which is daunting because I'm going to a Love Island party in a week and a half.
4: The commitment level that you have for House of the Dragon over Love Island, I respect.
5: I'm shocked.
4: But I respect it because one of those things is real. Objectively great, and the other is
5: what?
4: A dystopian, like, insanity. I can't believe this thing exists.
5: That could be applied to both things, by the way.
4: No.
5: Nobody really knows what you're talking about. Let me tell you. Did
4: the
5: I tell
4: Love
5: you?
4: Love Island? What are they doing
5: oh my
4: now?
5: God. I have to tell you this.
4: Send them off
5: stop
4: to another island where they have to have sex with random people? No.
5: So here's the thing.
4: Yeah.
5: So they were going to do this Love Island. It's this reality show. They're filming it right now. They're in Fiji. It's problematic. I don't understand how it's legal. So get this.
4: Mm-hmm.
5: So did I tell you this? The heart's on fire when the boys went to Casa Amor. Did I
4: no.
5: tell you that?
4: She's throwing stuff. Every time she like makes a point or remembers something, she throws it to say like, so, oh, I'm proving my point.
5: Every year they do this thing called Hearts on Fire or Hearts Racing or something, and they would have to wear like heart rate monitors.
4: Okay.
5: And all the girls dance on the guys and try to get their heart rates up. And you want to get your, especially if it's not your person,
4: yep,
5: their heart rate up. And it's like, oh, they like them more. Well, during that, the boys get a text and they said, hey, it's time to sneak out. You're going to Casa Amor. What is Casa Amor? Casa Amor is where they have six other women waiting for you to go like be on that island. They must have like ecstasy in the water because these women have never met these men. But they're like, I want to take you to Pound Town immediately. Six new women, right?
4: Okay.
5: Now, every year they do this, right? These guys leave the couples that they're in and they go see these six women. But this year, the girls watched on a live feed their men bumping and grinding on these Casa Amor guys.
4: And if we learned one thing from what was the other island show?
5: I forget, but another one.
4: There was one in Spain where a guy literally ran like 2.7 miles to go try to get to his girlfriend
5: who they were actively cheating
4: on her.
5: Live.
4: Yeah, that was,
5: he was getting a live feed.
4: Temptation Island.
5: Yeah.
4: Temptation Island, Spain, which by the way is exactly the same as this show, it sounds like. They're all the same. This is insane.
5: But also it's like, hey, you just met these people and you're literally, I mean, the things they are doing, first off, I shouldn't be watching. Secondly, what, you've never met this person and you're letting them touch you in places that I've never let a human touch me.
4: So is it if your heart rate isn't the highest, so
5: well,
4: if you keep your
5: heart rate thing, because
4: they
5: skipped it completely. And then they ended up just having these women, these new women bump and grind on these guys as the old couples watch. People are crying. People are screaming. They're across like a little channel that they can see, like hear each other. So they're screaming like, F you, Brian!
4: I can see you!
5: And like, it's crazy.
4: Wow.
5: Highly recommend.
4: Because the thing about Love Island, I've said this before, it's a lot of garbage. Like 90% of it's garbage.
5: Yeah.
4: Then all of a sudden, there's a couple percentage where I'm like, that's actually pretty ingenious. I like that. I like the ingenuity there. So most recently, we were talking about the fact that when they get kicked off Love Island on this show and they leave, they get to basically sit in a room and absorb all of the social media hate and get text messages and get calls from people in their life. They turned on their phone for the first time and they're showing us that.
5: Yes.
4: That is something, a level of ingenuity we haven't seen on a reality show in a long time. I love that. This heart rate challenge, I think, is actually pretty cool.
5: Yeah.
4: If, like, you know, you get to go back to the island and be like, hey, babe, my heart rate only got up to 88 beats per minute. Chuck's over there was at 140.
5: Yeah.
4: Like, clearly, love you more than Chuck.
5: Yeah. So, normally, that's what they do. And it's very interesting.
4: Like that.
5: There's a lot of things where I like, I love that. My favorite thing about Love Island is the turnaround. They filmed like a day ago, but another girl got kicked off because they found problematic videos. And again, the way they did it, they're like, Alana has been removed from the island. Let's check up on Gabe and Michelle as they chat near the pool. And you're like, I'm sorry, did we just mention that? Like, this person's just gone.
4: Yeah.
5: And that's how you know that they think we're idiots.
4: Mm-hmm.
5: They're like, they won't notice. And we're fine with it. It actually doesn't affect the plot as much as you'd think as a whole human leaving.
4: So you're trying to say that the character arc and development of House of the Dragon might be slightly more, maybe nuanced than Love Island?
5: It depends on the day. This was one of the random new prostitutes.
4: Oh, okay.
5: So state lines are crossed. I don't know how they traffic these full-on women being like, come dance so hard. And rarely do they say, I'm not going to do that. Like,
4: well,
5: that's what blows my mind.
4: They were hired for a job. I mean, they know what
5: they're
4: doing.
5: They're like assassins, but like slutty assassins.
4: Mm-hmm.
5: To that I say, you're doing God's work. Really love it.
4: Mm-hmm.
5: I appreciate what you're here for, so...
4: Well, I'm excited that you're really enjoying season whatever this is of Love Island.
5: And they're about to bring the Casa Amor people back to the real Love Island.
4: Can't wait.
5: And you can either bring your prostitute with or leave her and then have to decide. There's also a bunch of guys that the women got, and they either get to bring their prostitute with or leave him.
4: Do women then go to Casa Amor with guy?
5: No, that's what I'm saying. Their version of Casa Amor is men came to their island.
4: Has women ever gone to Casa Amor? Or just this season it's this way?
5: Men always go.
4: Okay.
5: and there are new women there, and then the old women get new men at their casa.
4: Did the men watch the women get their new guys?
5: No.
4: Because, okay, why not?
5: We usually later.
4: I want to see that.
5: We'll get clips of that later.
4: I want to see that.
5: Oh, don't worry.
4: Because if you, I don't know, I just, something tells me these guys are way more jealous than the women usually would
5: be. Oh, they are.
4: You know what I mean? Because they're ready to fight.
5: They're possessive.
4: Exactly. And
5: they're like, I don't care what they do. And then they see one clip and they're like,
4: Call me when that episode airs.
5: Not this Friday, but next Friday, Nordstrom's having a Love Island party.
4: Oh, cool.
5: I'm trying to talk them into having a button when you push it. It's like, a new bombshell has entered the villa. We also need to start saying early days.
4: Early days?
5: You just start dating somebody, like I've literally could be dating somebody for a year. You're like, it's still early days.
4: Early days.
5: That means like I can cheat on you.
4: Oh, okay.
5: And we have to explore other relationships and we have to challenge the connection.
4: So anytime you're going to cheat, you're going to cheat on your significant other, you're challenging the connection.
5: Yeah.
4: Because you want to strengthen
5: testing,
4: that bond.
5: Testing the connection.
4: Okay, you want to strengthen that bond.
5: Like, when I literally cheat on every boyfriend I have going forward, I go, I was testing the connection, and it was early days.
4: It was early days, and honey, I just wanted to make sure this was for real,
5: yes.
4: And I wouldn't know unless I tested that connection.
6: This is the new we're on a break.
4: Yes.
5: Thank you.
4: We were testing the connection!
5: I was texting the connection! Let it go. Live and let love.
4: I'm glad we're getting something out of Love Island because this is more than I've gotten out of Love Island in my entire life. So thank you.
5: Part of me feels like we're going to get something that'll clear up in a couple weeks if we stay around at Love Island. Hopefully a couple weeks. Am I right?
4: You got ointments on Casa Amora. Don't do it.
5: Okay, we're going to go home.
4: Don't do it.
5: We're going home. This show has been awful because the mics made me laugh too hard.
4: Bye, guys.
5: Bye, guys. I love you.
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13: ABC News, I'm Dave Packer. U.S. Central Command says it completed a third round of strikes this week against Iran. 140 military targets. This in retaliation for Iran attacking another commercial vessel in the Strait of Hormuz. This latest round of strikes, close to the total of the first 2 days of strikes earlier this week combined, so it's a significant increase. Iran made no commitment to stopping the attacks during talks with Oman on Saturday. Life-threatening flash floods have inundated Missouri, one person dead, 200 children rescued from a flooded summer camp, and the threat far from over.
14: A state of emergency in Missouri. Rescue operations are expected to last several days.
15: We do even have people that are still stranded, but they're okay. The roads are washed away. We have a lot of damage.
14: Crawford County Sheriff's Office says one person has died.
13: ABC meteorologist Leslie Lopez. A manhunt in Toronto after a shooting at a popular street festival Saturday night left two dead and six injured. This is ABC News.
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30: We are walking on sunshine on this Tuesday, June 30th, 2026. What's up, everyone? Welcome to the Jason Matheson Show. I'm Jace, and right over there, say hello to America's buddy. It's Colleen Lindstrom.
5: Good morning, buddies.
30: She is the pride of South Bend, Indiana, home of Notre Dame. She's not fighting, though, the Irish or anyone. It's Holly Roberts.
5: Rudy, Rudy, oh. Rudy. Don't make me cry so early.
30: So early. Cheers, everyone.
5: Good morning.
30: Good morning. Colleen, you're already fanning.
5: You guys, because the Young Bucks in the afternoon cranked the heat up in here. I don't know what they thought was going on outside.
6: Ew.
5: Because it was swassy yesterday.
30: They did?
5: Yes, it's so hot in here.
30: Well, let's wake up Brittany. Let's call her.
5: Seriously, girlfriend, girl, I don't know what's going on with you. It's too hot in here. It's too hot in her.
30: What is she sick? I mean, does she need heat?
5: I did overhear there was a conversation that occurred in the hallway, which will segue in a lovely way to the update on the walking challenge.
30: Oh, that's right.
5: Crisco came over from next door yesterday morning, and he was talking with Brooke, the captain of the My Walkers.
30: Okay.
5: And they were talking about that. We were all talking about the heat. We were talking about because that it was the headline of the day. You had to talk about the heat. If you're a Minnesotan, you're talking about the heat. And he said, Crisco said, Brittany loves this weather. So what I'm gathering from that is Brittany likes it hot.
30: Well, she should be hobbled.
0: I'm 49.
4: Yeah.
0: I come with my own internal heater. I need no help. Let's just say.
4: Yeah. Britt, I don't know.
0: I don't know what to do with her.
4: I'm befuddled.
0: So it's going to be about 45 minutes before the heat or the air kicks on in this room.
4: Yeah. Thanks, Brittany. So hope you're happy with
0: yourself. We'll be fanning for a while.
4: Yeah.
0: We'll be fanning for a while.
4: And not Elle fanning.
0: No. Or Dakota.
4: No. Well, that leads to beautifully.
0: Stretch out.
4: Polly has the official final tally. Is this the final tally, Holly?
16: I'm assuming it's the final tally because no walking happened yesterday.
0: Mm-mm.
16: So the numbers stayed the same and they're not going to change.
4: Brittany walked to the thermostat and turned it to 84.
0: Yeah. She got some steps for that.
4: This was our company walking challenge. How many steps could people get within how many days, Holly?
16: This ran from June 15th to June 28th.
4: Okay. And Holly's looking at the actual numbers. What do we have, Holly?
16: I am so happy to say that my walkers, with a team average of 305,690 steps, won the Hubbard Walking Challenge and are in first place.
0: It's so big, you guys. This is huge.
16: Huge. I'm so happy for Brooke. I really walked for Brooke, our promotions director.
4: Did she want this bad?
16: She wanted this so bad, Jason. This was the sole and total focus of the past 2 weeks. And I have to give a shout out. Wait, look, Brittany might have, you know, that room that Colleen's in right now, hotter than Satan's crotch.
0: Yes, thank you.
16: But she walked her butt off. And special shout out to Jess. Jess, in our promotions department, the number two walker in the company. Brittany, number three, and Brooke, number four.
4: Yes.
0: That is incredible.
4: All the snaps.
16: Yes.
0: That is incredible.
4: All the little gay claps.
0: Yes. There they are.
4: There they are.
16: So you two may have an arbitrary, weird challenge at your office where the prize, you want to know what our prize is?
4: What's our prize?
16: Bragging rights.
0: I'm bringing a cake. I'm going to bring a cake or some bars. I just feel like you need something.
16: Bars would warm
4: you.
16: You're
4: going to bring bars, Colleen?
0: Yeah, I'm going to bring some bars, some nice bars. I was thinking a lemon bar.
16: Would
0: lemon
16: warmly bar? Welcome any kind of bar. Just not rhubarb. Bar. No rhubarb.
0: Oh, I'm not going to make a rhubarb bar.
16: No.
4: Only Stephanie Hansen would make a rhubarb bar. She puts rhubarb in everything.
16: Ew, rhubarb ruins everything.
4: I like
0: the rhubarb.
4: Oh, my. Holly,
16: ew.
4: We have a joke over here. Every time she's on, she freaking puts, especially this season, she puts rhubarb in everything.
16: Jason, I have to ask you, what's the point of rhubarb?
4: I don't know.
16: Whenever somebody cooks with
4: it. I know, I'm with you.
16: They just dump a bag of sugar, so you might as well just have the sugar and not have the nasty rhubarb in there.
4: It's like a stringy, hard cousin of the celery.
0: Gosh, you guys are funny.
16: I can't eat raw celery.
4: I can't.
0: Raw celery will choke you.
16: Oh, when the daycare lady made us eat ants on a log growing up, I still have trauma from it.
0: Oh.
16: Still have trauma from it because she'd sit there and look at you and expect you to eat this ants on a log business.
0: No.
16: And it's disgusting.
0: No.
16: It's rude. It's wretched.
0: Well, first of all, it's got raisins, which, ew.
4: I almost cussed. Freaking.
0: Ew.
4: I hate raisins.
0: Raisins are awful.
4: Awful.
0: Don't tell me you like them. Don't at me. You just want to be different. They're not
4: good.
0: The worst
4: cookie, oatmeal raisin. Don't even give it to me.
0: I actually like the oatmeal part.
4: I do too.
0: It's the raisin part give me chocolate chips. I'm in.
4: Sure. Yeah.
0: Oatmeal chocolate chip all day.
4: Don't give me an oatmeal
0: throw
4: bar.
0: A raisin
4: or
0: in there?
4: Oatmeal raisin bar. No.
0: I will throw it at you.
16: Mm-mm.
0: Raisins are trash. Celery is awful. The only thing about ants on the log that's good is the peanut butter. And I don't even know what is that. Is that the log? It's not the log.
4: No.
0: The log is the celery. The ants are the raisins. What's the peanut butter?
16: The tree sap?
0: I'll eat the tree sap then.
4: Thank you. I hate rhubarb.
0: This is fascinating to me. Because to me, rhubarb is just like a, it's like a background thing.
16: But what's the point, Colleen?
4: Thank you, Holly.
16: What is the point?
0: I suppose you're right, especially because it's usually with paired with strawberry. Then I'm like, just give me the strawberries.
16: Oh, it's vile. What is the point? It is filler. Don't at me. Because if you have to dump a pound of sugar for every fistful of rhubarb, then there is no point. Why?
0: Also, I will say, we used to have rhubarb growing in our backyard, and I just thought it was a big ugly weed. So,
4: because it is
0: a weed, right? So I'm like all for, you know, eat from the earth, but I don't know. I never knew what to do with it. I gave it to people. You want rhubarb? Come to my backyard. I don't have it anymore.
16: As a child, you would bring people to your backyard and say, would you like some?
0: This was as an adult. This was in our new house, or the house we're in now.

0: That was vile. When adults made you eat food that you didn't want to eat.
1: Yeah.
2: Listen, I can also, I can, as a parent, I have done, I have resorted to some tactics, hoping that they would work. We used to call broccoli trees. You know, you do this thing where you call things cute names to try to get the kids to eat them.
1: The tree trick worked? Your kid,
2: hell no.
1: Tree?
2: My children do not, no, no, I'm the only one in my house that eats broccoli.
0: The only thing I have with food and kids is kid, try the food so that you know that you don't like it.
2: Yeah. Mm-hmm.
0: Give it a go. Just one honest bite.
2: Yep.
0: And if you don't like it, that is fair. You get to have preferences.
2: It's true.
0: Because.
2: Exactly.
0: Oh, and this other babysitter made sandwiches that were cheese sandwiches, American cheese slices with Miracle Whip in it.
2: Oh, sounds great, actually.
1: Oh, my.
2: Sounds great. I actually, I'm not mad about that.
0: Colleen, that's sick.
2: Actually, I don't like Miracle Whip, if I'm being honest.
1: Oh, I don't care.
2: I don't like Miracle Whip. I just want straight up mayo.
1: It doesn't matter to me.
2: You like mayo, the zing of the Miracle Whip?
1: I'll take either.
2: Okay.
1: I like fresh mayo, I like Miracle Whip, and I like mayonnaise.
2: How do you feel about the sandwich that Holly just mentioned?
1: Holly, say it again.
0: White bread.
1: Ding.
0: Miracle Whip.
1: Ding.
0: American cheese slices.
2: I love it.
1: I'll pass.
2: Oh, I mean, gosh, I'm in.
1: I don't. You mean the process, like the Kraft cheese slices?
0: Yes. Processed.
1: Yeah, I'm a hard pass
0: food
1: on those. I do not enjoy. There's something about the taste of those Kraft cheese slices that I do not enjoy. Colleen, am I ruining your day?
2: You a little bit, because, well, this is just my childhood. Let's just. My childhood was, my mom would never buy those. She made, when we had grilled cheese sandwiches at our house, it was with cheddar cheese. I find cheddar cheese to be offensively sharp. That's just that's personal preference. But when I would go.
1: It's my preferred cheese.
2: Okay. We all have cheeses. We all have our cheese preferences. Mm-hmm. I like a milder cheese. So we would always have cheddar grilled cheese. So I hated grilled cheese. And then I would go over to my grandma's and she would make it with. She would buy the singles. And I was like, what is this? What is this glorious sandwich you are feeding to me, grandmother?
1: Corn syrup.
2: It was the best. Corn syrup.
1: I don't know. Just processed. It's not real cheese.
0: Oh, I cried because of that sandwich. I thought it was so vile. So wretched.
2: Was it? What was it? Was it the Miracle Whip or the cheese or the combo?
0: It was everything.
2: Oh.
0: It was everything. And that they were forcing me to eat it.
2: Mm.
0: Can you tell at the middle age time of my life that I'm still holding on to this? That
1: it's, hey.
2: How did you feel about peanut butter pickle sandwiches? Did you ever get into those?
1: What? No.
2: Okay, I thought that was perfectly normal.
1: No.
2: We used to eat peanut butter and pickle sandwiches all the time at my house.
0: Jason, who is this person?
1: Did you go to school in Narnia?
2: No, this was at my house. My mom would make it. Oh, you want a peanut butter pickle sandwich? Sure I do. Heck yeah. Oh, I loved them.
1: No.
0: No.
1: Mm-mm. Those are two flavors that should not go together.
2: But they do.
1: Do they?
2: Strangely do.
1: Peanut butter and pickle?
2: I highly, highly encourage you to just give it a shot. Try to turn your brain off and just let go and let it wash over you.
1: I'm just trying to think about that flavor combination in my mouth hole.
2: It's better to not think about it. Don't think, just do.
0: Well, you're really selling it, Colleen.
2: Well, because the problem is you'll get in your own way if you experience the cognitive dissonance of those two flavors before you take the bite. It's gonna condition you in a certain way, and I don't want that for you. I want you to be open to the glory of the peanut butter pickle sandwich. I cannot be alone. Please email if you enjoyed a peanut butter pickle sandwich as a child.
1: I bet you are the only
2: one. I refuse to believe that. I refuse to believe
1: that. I have never in 51 years, almost 52 now walking around this planet, I have never heard of that combo.
2: Are you serious?
1: Between bread slices. No. Holly, you?
0: I've heard it.
1: Oh,
0: but I
1: did,
0: but I thought it was urban legend, Jason.
2: No, it's
0: real. I don't
2: real.
0: Think that anybody actually ate
1: like
0: it except
1: Sasquatch?
0: For yep, like Sasquatch or pregnant women on sitcoms.
2: You guys, Google it. I'm telling you, the New York Times has a recipe for it.
1: They do not.
2: They absolutely do. New York Times Cooking has a recipe for a peanut butter and pickle sandwich. Guys, it is.

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0: Alone. I know I don't live alone in this space.
1: 6-1-6-1. What the hell's our number?
0: 651-641-1071.
1: That's right. That's what it is right now. We're going to take a break. Call the Pickle and Peanut Butter Hotline if you've ever had this. Not if you've heard of it. If you've had it in your mouth hole.
0: Put it in your mouth hole and masticated it.
1: Call us, and then I will also tell you what I did this morning that I haven't done in over a decade.
2: Next. Morning, sunshine.
3: Okay, another old person habit, as outlined by the community of BuzzFeed. 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
1: Welcome back, everyone. Well, Holly and I stand corrected. It's time to go to the Pickle and Peanut Butter Hotline. Colleen brought up something a few minutes ago from her childhood, a horrifying concoction.
0: It's delightful.
1: White bread and then peanut butter and pickle together. And Holly and I, thought that sounded bizarre. And we also thought that Colleen was completely alone. Well, we opened up the phone lines, and well, Holly, I'm shocked. I'm shooketh. Who do we have first?
21: We're going to Angela.
1: Angela, welcome to the Pickle and Peanut Butter Hotline. You've tried this?
22: Oh, my gosh. Absolutely. And I'm going to one up this whole game. Add ketchup.
0: No, I've never done that.
1: No, yes. No. Holly, hang up with her and burn that phone.
0: Angela, I'm willing to give it a try, girlfriend.
21: No, I hung up on her.
1: No, we hung up on Angela. No, we mean it. Burn that phone.
21: We love you, Angela.
0: I'm sorry, Angela.
1: We love
0: Angela.
1: You, Angela. We appreciate you, yes. Angela.
21: But we also question your
1: now
21: choices.
1: Now on the no-fly list.
0: I was actually willing to hear that out.
1: Nope. She's on the no-fly list now. Calling Delta right now. She's on the no-fly list.
21: Yeah, can you also call American, United, Sun yep. Country, and yep. JetBlue, please?
1: Yep, Angela's banned.
0: Angela, right. Don't worry, girl. I got your back.
1: Oh, we got to go back to that, but let's get to the let's put a pin in that. Let's not forget Angela and what she just put into our ear holes. Let's go. Who do we have next?
21: We're gonna go to Bob.
1: Bob, welcome to the Pickle and Peanut Butter Hotline. Have you had this sandwich?
23: I sure have. It was a childhood staple.
0: Yes, Bob. Yes.
23: I'm also 49, so maybe we're just in that niche age group.
0: I think you're right.
23: I don't know. But you got sweet, the salty, the sour.
0: Oh,
23: crunch,
0: so good.
23: Creamy. It's got all of it in there.
0: Don't you kind of want one right now, Bob?
23: I do. I might have to stop at the store on the way home.
1: Okay. Hang up on him,
0: I
1: too.
0: Bye, Bob. I love you, Bob. I love you, Bob. Bob, you're my best friend.
1: Bob, we love you.
21: But make good choices with your life.
1: Thank you.
0: He does. I sign off on all of Bob's choices.
1: I'm not going to put him on the no-fly list, but that Angela. Anyway, let's go. Who do we have next?
21: Gabe.
1: Gabe, welcome to the Pickle and Peanut Butter Hotline. Have you had this?
24: I not only have it, but I also serve it to the kids in the daycare, and they love it.
0: Gabe,
1: you're spreading
0: Gabe,
1: it to the next generation.
0: I love this. I love this for you.
24: The toddlers, the babies, you know, they just love it. But the teachers, they don't. I don't know what their problem is. But and as far as that celery on a celery ant thing, no, the kids hate that.
0: See, Gabe?
24: I think it's the celery.
0: I trust Gabe. I trust Gabe with my entire life.
1: Yeah, Gabe has a good.
24: You know what? And Jason, also, just let you know that we are applying for that Gordon Ramsay thing. He contacted our restaurant not too long ago, so we're currently putting a video together for that for Nightmares. So there you go.
1: Oh, okay. Gabe, keep us up. I know that you can't once you, but when you can, update us, okay, buddy?
24: Yes, we will.
1: Thank you. Look at that.
21: We got a little hot
0: guys. Now you can't even be mean to Gabe.
1: I can't even be mean to Gabe. Mm-hmm. Damn it. Mm-hmm. Let's give Judy the last word. Let's punch up Judy. Judy, welcome to the Peanut Butter and Pickle Hotline. Have you had this?
25: Of course. But ours were Judy. Peanut butter and dill pickle.
0: Same, Judy.
25: On toast.
0: Same girl.
1: On toast?
25: Yes. Oh, my gosh. It was amazing. You take the big, long, whole dill pickle, and you slice it up, and then you line it up on your toast after you put the peanut butter on it. Oh, my gosh. It's so good.
0: That sounds like a lovely open face sandwich. I could get behind that.
25: Oh, no.
0: You got to double it up. You got to sandwich that thing. Judy, yep. I love you because you just, the way that you just normalized that for me, it felt real. Thank you. Mm-hmm.
1: Thank you, Judy.
25: Oh, awesome. So good.
1: Okay. We love you. Thank you, Judy.
0: I love Judy.
1: Okay, back to Angela.
21: Yeah, we have to circle back. Have to circle back.
0: Angela, I want to remind you, I love you, and I believed in everything you were saying.
21: We love you too, Angela, but you make poor life choices.
1: And Angela, I've already called MSP. You're on the no-fly list. Already. You won't be allowed to fly anymore.
0: Can I tell you guys why I actually don't think this is that weird? Because...
1: What, the pickle and ketchup and peanut butter?
0: Just hear me out. Okay, have you ever been to, like, Blue Door and had their Jiffy Burger?
1: No.
21: I would stay, just from the name alone, okay. I would
1: Thank you, Holly.
0: Well, let me just tell you what's on the Jiffy Burger. And it's actually one of my favorite burgers at Blue Door. I have to share it because it's a lot. It's a sharer. The Jiffy Burger, I feel like you're gonna make a noise when I start to tell you what's on it.
1: Well, I mean, you got to trust and believe. Go.
0: All right.
1: Stand tall in your convictions.
0: Okay, so the Jiffy Burger contains a single patty with pepper jack cheese, peanut butter, bacon, mayo, and pickle. And I do believe you could put some ketchup on it and it would bring the whole thing home.
21: That is the burger that the evil kid in the Twilight Zone movie served to the adults that he was holding hostage in his terror-haunted mansion.
0: Okay, well, then send me there because that is a good burger.
1: Nope. Nope. Oh, we've learned a lot today. We've learned a lot in a half hour. We've learned Angela will never be able to fly to see her family
0: again.
1: I love you,
0: Angela.
1: And we've loved Gabe. We've had mixed feelings about Gabe, but then he turned it around. I don't know. It's been a lot. We'll be right back.
2: Where talk is fun.
3: 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Talk to me about something. Take my mind off things.
2: 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Everything entertainment.
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0: Welcome back. Little pop of pop culture. Colleen has had something on our Google document for a little while here, and this fits into the arena of pop of pop culture. You are obsessed and getting obsessed-er with something.
1: You guys, if
0: what?
1: You
0: I,
1: are
0: I don't
1: not...
0: know about this.
1: Oh, Jason.
0: Yeah, what? I'm
1: I
0: excited.
1: Cannot wait for September. Why, you ask?
2: Do you remember?
1: That, and also, that is when we are expecting the upcoming memoir written by the one of the kids of John and Kate Plus Eight, Colin Gosselin. He is dropping a book called In the Shadow of Eight, Surviving the Reality of My Childhood. Yes, Jason. This is the son, one of the... So, just to pull it back, John and Kate Gosselin have twins, and then they have sextuplets. So they have two children that were born at the same time, and then six children who were born at the same time. And so they have eight kids. And then they were the subject of this reality show, John and Kate Plus Eight. Famously, their marriage then dissolved. And then I believe there was a Kate Plus Eight. I believe that she really tried to squeeze blood out of the turnip to try to make this thing continue to go. She did a turn on Dancing with the Stars, no pun intended. But one of the things that was so overwhelming about the show, one of the reasons I think people were curious about them, was the very organized and borderline militant way that she ran her household. Which on the one hand, you would think, well, of course, you would have to run a household like that with some level of organization that the average bear maybe does not possess.
0: Yeah.
1: But I think people were also kind of critical of her because of the ways that she treated her husband and her children. Well, Colin Gosselin, when he was a little bit older, I want to say he was a teenager, maybe 17, they institutionalized him. She dropped him off at a mental hospital and then went ahead and had interviews about his mental health. He does have some diagnoses, but that does not necessarily mean that was where he needed to be. I'm not on the inside. He is, though. And he is saying, no, I'm going to tell you about the reality of what it was like to be raised by this woman. And he is going to tell all. Now, meanwhile, she is allegedly kind of panicking because I think, well, according to the siblings and to other people, she realizes that stuff that she doesn't want to come out is going to come out about her parenting. Now, the picture, and I don't know if you've seen the cover. You need to look at the cover of the book. It's called In the Shadow of Eight by Colin Gosselin. It is a picture of her walking. They're walking somewhere, and Colin is kind of right behind her, and she has her hand over his mouth.
0: Oh.
1: Yeah.
3: And that's an actual photograph of Kate Gosselin and Colin.
1: Yes.
0: Oh.
1: I am obsessed with this story. I want to hear everything he has to say. On Saturday, he shared a headline, and this is where you start to see kind of the cracks and fissures in this family. By the way, the kids, a lot of them barely speak anymore to each other.
0: To each other?
1: Yeah,
0: even?
1: It's really sad what has happened to this family. But Colin shared on a headline on his Instagram stories from the New York Post, and that headline said, Kate Gosselin is spiraling ahead of estranged son Colin's bombshell memoir. Quote, she knows it's about to hit the fan. And he captioned it, what's done in darkness will always come to light.
0: In 2024, he brought those allegations. Mm-hmm. She abused him beginning allegedly.
1: Yes.
0: beginning when he was 8 to 9 years old. He alleged that he was confined and isolated from his other siblings.
1: Yes.
0: By Kate. Mm-hmm. And he was a scapegoat for his mother's problems.
1: It's really awful. I mean,
0: from the People magazine article.
1: I think it did take some time. Again, people were fascinated with how organized she was. And that's the thing is, I am, you know, I'm a parent of multiples. I'm not a parent of high level multiples. I'm a parent of twins. But there is a fascination, even just about twins. I have a friend who has triplets. People are very curious about how you parent when you're parenting many children of the same age. And that's why, I mean, this was that's why people flocked to this show, because you had to think, how would I do that? Wow, she has to be so organized. But it took a while, but eventually people started to see kind of what, that it wasn't just being organized. It was really a level of control that was unhealthy.
3: And that revealed itself over time.
1: Yeah, it took a while.
3: I never watched John and Kate Plus 8. The only reason I know about the Goslins is because they were hot tabloid fodder for years in the early 2010s, late 2000s, when their marriage eventually disintegrated and John Goslin went and hung out with the Ed Hardy guy and tried to be a DJ.
1: Mm-hmm. Yeah, he definitely, but it's true. He went through some stuff. John Goslin went through some stuff because she ran that household. And she at almost, I mean, and this is just me anecdotally, I think maybe I watched a season or two because I also was fascinated with how does she run this household. But what I saw was she treated him like he was a
0: one of the children.
1: Oh, yes, absolutely. Like he was one of the children. And so, and then when nobody was really surprised when they divorced. And I do feel like he was trying to say some stuff early on and he was being silenced. There is a video that has been making the rounds of, and I can't remember their names, the twins. The twins are girls. So they have, they have twins and sextuplets. The twins are girls and they're the older girls. And when they were teenagers, they were on one of the morning talk shows. I can't remember which one. And the interviewer asked them a question. And they both kind of clammed up. And the way Kate Goslin reacted to them clamming, like not being able to form words, is disturbing. She says, you know, use your words. And they're teenagers. Use your words. And then she's so irritated with them. And she says, all morning, all they do is make noise. And then you ask them a real question and they can't seem to make words. And it's embarrassing. It's horrifying. And I saw somebody in the comment section say, this was a cry for help. And we didn't even see it. These young girls didn't feel like they could answer honestly the question that was being asked of them because their monster mother was right there.
3: Well, and then think about us, the viewers watching the show, John and Kate Plus 8, our sophistication about reality TV at the time, this was on TLC,
1: right?
3: The learning channel.
1: Right.
3: It was rudimentary at best. So perhaps us as viewers weren't looking for those signs, those cries for help. You were just like, oh, this is a family and they're doing their thing and they're on television.
1: And I think you sort of trusted the producers, right? That if they saw anything that was,
0: they would have reported it.
1: Right, because there's camera people and producers around all the time. They have a full crew all the time. So if they saw anything untoward, you sort of trust them that they would, if you see something, say something, but they didn't.
0: I wonder, and if you said this on the layup, I apologize.
1: That's okay.
0: Does she have contact with any of her kids?
1: That I don't know. I actually don't know the answer to that. I doubt it. I really doubt that she has any kind of relationship with them. But what do I know? I mean,
0: and I got to say, this isn't absolving anyone. I am sure that not only Kate was a disaster, I'm sure John was probably a little bit better, but I'm sure he was a mess too.
1: He was dealing with his own stuff.
0: these kids, man, were caught between just bookends of nutter butterness.
1: Yeah.
0: Not just from her. I think they were probably getting it from both sides.
1: Yeah.
3: And then living your life in front of a camera.
1: And you never got to make the decision for yourself because they were on camera from the time they were in diapers. And then until they were preteens. I mean, they were in the public eye from the jump.
0: From the jump.
1: Just by virtue of the fact that there were so many of them.
0: I mean, I think she should have been removed from television for that hairstyle, but that's just me.
1: Listen, that is the thing that people remember the most.
0: That it looked like a turkey's ass? Yes.
1: By the way, that book, I said it comes out in September. It comes out in October. I don't know if I'm going to be able to wait that long. I think I might start asking for advance copies.
0: We'll work on that. We'll call the publisher. We'll get a galley.
1: Mm-hmm.
0: They did it in Devil Wears Prada, just saying. Anyway, that's going to do it for hour one. When we come back, Holly knows something and more. So, go get some more.
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4: They were already engaged.
5: She wouldn't have had long nails while climbing a building if she didn't.
4: They were already engaged. I know that. I'm not saying they weren't today.
5: You know, so funny. If you were asked me tomorrow and I was in a different mood, I might love it. And today, I hate it.
4: Is that try doing a show with you. Because that is 100% accurate.
5: Gemini. A.K.A. Crazy.
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0: Welcome back to the show, everyone. We have Screen Queens coming up. We have a hat trick. All three of us watch something. We love when that happens and more. So stay right there. But right now, hey, Colleen.
1: Hey, what?
0: What's your old person habit?
1: You guys, I have so many. It's actually disturbing. However, the reason I'm asking is because, mm-hmm. and I want you to be thinking about what yours might be, uh-huh. because I have a love-hate with BuzzFeed, but every once in a while they hit on a question that gets me in a spot where it feels very relatable.
0: Mm-hmm.
1: And this is the one that's gotten me recently. They were surveying the community okay. for people's old people habit, the things that they do that are commonly associated with old people. Let me give you some examples. Allow me. While you, Holly, and Jason are thinking about your old people habits, one person said, I carry a travel sewing kit. I have Band-Aids, wet wipes, and a snack at all times.
0: Okay.
1: I would like you to know I have a bag that's similar in my own purse. How about this? Boy, a lot of these are hitting home. Having a tiny motorized fan with me all the time. I have an analog one and a motorized one in my purse at all times.
0: Right now, right? You have one right
1: as
0: now.
1: As we speak, yeah. I have as actually three analog fans and one small battery operated fan. Mm-hmm. You never know.
2: Are they all in your purse?
1: They're all in my large purse.
0: Wow.
1: How about this? Here's an old person habit that one person has adopted. I sit on my porch when it's cool and have some iced tea with lemon. I do this every day.
2: Is it country time?
1: Every day. No, I do not do it. That is nothing against the country time lemonade. Uh-huh. I prefer something more fresh squeezed-ish.
0: Okay.
1: How about this? I like naps. Me
0: Colleen,
1: too.
0: Colleen, may I stop you real quick? Huh? I don't want to ruin the momentum here.
1: It's okay. Go ahead.
0: I just want to verify. I want to make sure we're all following along. So far,
1: yeah.
0: You, Colleen.
1: Yep.
0: Have said yes
1: to all of them.
0: To all of them. 100%. Okay. Just, if you want to continue. Okay.
2: Yeah, is there still more on this list?
1: Oh, are there ever, Holly?
0: Okay.
1: How about this? I carry a small retractable tape measure.
2: Wait. Colleen, please.
1: I don't have one right now, but I do have a purse-sized tape measure. You never know when you're going to need to measure something.
2: Okay.
1: Right. You know, you're at like a, you're out shopping and you're like, boy, I like this. Will it fit in that space that I have in mind?
0: I sure wish I had a purse-sized tape measure.
1: Oh, look, I do, because it is important to know measurements. Don't just buy things and hope and pray.
2: You know they have a measure tool on your phone, right?
1: Yeah, but I don't trust that thing. I got to go analog. I don't trust that.
0: That was another old person habit, not Thank trusting you. Technology. So go ahead,
1: true.
0: Write that one down.
1: Oh, my God.
0: You literally. I don't trust that phone.
1: Oh, here's another old person habit by the community of BuzzFeed. When I'm baking, I take out all the ingredients before I start, and then as each one is used, I put it away. That's true. That's how you, isn't that how you bake?
0: They're just talking about that you don't wait till the end and then put everything away. You do it one at a time.
1: I do. I take everything out in the beginning, and then I put it away after I use it. That seems efficient to me. Okay, another old person habit as outlined by the community of BuzzFeed.
0: Okay.
1: Cotton nightgown, top and bottom sheets, and a light quilt on the bed. That's sleep comfort. I wear a nightgown, and I am an old lady, and that's fine. That's fine.
0: Do you, Colleen, do you hold your candle in your left hand or your right hand?
1: With my sleep hat? I do actually have a sleep hat. Oh, I'm old.
2: Question about your nightgown.
1: Yeah.
2: Is it floor length?
1: Yes, it is, Holly.
2: Does it have lace detail on top?
1: No, it doesn't. It's just a cotton. It's like a nice cotton muumuu nightgown. It is. I don't like things touching my body too closely. I don't like elastic waistbands. I don't like that. So just a nice long nightgown.
2: Mm-hmm. Looking like a Victorian ghost.
1: Just. Really?
2: While you go to bed.
1: I have it in three colors, the exact same one.
0: A Victorian ghost.
1: It's true. I'm old, guys.
0: Holly, is that an apparition or is that Colleen going to bed?
1: Okay, I'm done. What are your old people habits?
2: We didn't even get to any kind of pill containers. Buzzfeed,
1: oh, that is one. That is one, actually. That's one of them. That's so true, though.
2: How many pill containers do you have in your purse right now,
1: I just
2: Colleen?
1: Have the one, but it has all the pills in it.
0: If you just tuned in, we're talking old people habits with Colleen.
1: Mm-hmm. Do you want to know what's in my pill container? I think it's actually kind of interesting.
0: Sure.
1: Because you never want to be caught without your pills. I've got
0: tape measure, Holly.
1: I've got extra
0: you never
1: strength.
0: Want to be caught without your tape measure.
2: Because she doesn't trust the one on your phone.
1: No, it's true. Extra strength Tylenol, Zyrtec, which I take for my seasonal allergies, my levothyroxine. I don't have a thyroid. I do need to take that every day. And I have these as backup just in case. I've got a nice acid reducer for when you have tomatoes late at night. I keep my vitamin D right here.
0: As Victorian ghosts do.
1: And then I have Advil in the large section. And You never, ever, ever want to be caught without Imodium. Because you don't want to take the gamble. Thank you. And Holly, that has been the tour of my pill bottle.
0: Holly, did you say yes to any of Colleen's list of old people habits?
2: Jason, in fact, I did not.
1: What?
0: I did not either.
2: I did not.
0: Nair a old person habit.
1: Seriously, none of them?
0: None of them, and I'm not just saying that.
2: I didn't either. Honestly, sincerely. I carry a fanny pack, and in my fanny pack, I only have two lippies, a car key. No, three lippies. And that would be lip glosses. My wallet. And my car keys.
1: Okay. But and what about a sewing kit?
2: And a straight dollar bill.
1: Oh, that'll
2: a
1: get you far.
2: A sewing kit?
1: What if something rips?
0: Do you have a sewing kit?
1: Pretty sure I do.
2: What?
1: Hold on. Let me get out the luggage.
0: Oh, my goodness.
2: Which she has clipped onto the side of the studio desk.
1: Because I have a little...
0: That's an old person habit, too.
2: Yeah, she has
0: You
2: one
0: have
2: of those...
0: a purse clip?
2: Yeah,
1: I do.
2: It is a purse clip, Jason. And she
1: this
2: hangs
1: thing on the floor? Ew.
2: She hangs her purse on the purse clip every day.
1: I do.
2: On the desk in the studio.
0: Oh, look at that bag.
2: What is that
0: bag?
1: This is my I've got,
0: I think Till is in that bag.
1: I've got
2: probably.
1: I've got two opera glasses for when we're sitting too far at the theater. Here's my motorized fan.
0: She literally did pull out opera glasses.
1: I've got Kleenex. I've got these are important. Shout wipes.
0: They don't really work.
1: Jason.
0: I'm sorry. Okay, continue. I'm sorry.
1: I've got classic wet wipes. I've got Band-Aids.
2: Keep in mind that this is the purse inside her purse.
0: That's right. Yeah, audience, because that's right. Thank you, Holly. You can't see.
2: Yeah.
0: This is the purse inside her. Are those surgery tweezers?
1: No, this is a hairpin. I've got a lot of hair rubber bands. I've got...
0: Holly, if she pulls out a scalpel, we're out of here.
1: Oh, you're going to actually... I think I'm going to... This one's going to send you. I think this one's going to really send you. I don't have the full sewing kit, but I do have my sewing scissors.
2: You're just going to walk up to somebody and just cut a button off
1: you
2: their shirt?
1: You never know when you've got a straight... Listen, I'm like, you know what? If I were ever on Let's Make a Deal, I'd be good.
0: What else? Give us one more thing.
1: One more thing. I don't. This is a very...
0: We're doing a list of old people habits that Colleen got a 100% on it.
2: Perfect score.
0: Perfect score.
1: Oh, I have... Oh, there's really not anything else really. All that. Oh, I've got lens cleaner.
0: Okay, I have that. That's the only thing that you have pulled out of the purse within a purse that I also have. Wow.
1: I also
0: Holly.
1: Have a remote control in my purse.
2: For what?
0: For what?
1: My mom's television. It's a whole story.
0: We got to take a break. I don't even want to ask. We'll be right back.
3: It's been a long time. I've run a successful business.
4: Yes, you have.
3: Money isn't tight. Look at this place. Nice car. cars.
4: You going somewhere with this?
3: It sounds so cliche, but yeah, something's missing.
4: So do something about it.
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16: ABC News, I'm Dave Packer. The U.S. launching new attacks on Iran overnight after another cargo ship was targeted in the Strait of Hormuz has sent calm. In a social media post, one person reported missing from the container ship, a fire on board. A bipartisan bill to help more Americans buy homes became law of the land. That despite President Trump's refusal to sign it, trying to use it as a bargaining chip for his voting security bill. The housing bill had a veto-proof majority in Congress. Democratic Congresswoman Maxine Waters.
17: We have a housing crisis in this country. People cannot afford the down payment on housing. The rent is too high, and families are left, many of them, on the street.
16: A Saturday night vigil in Houston for Lorenzo Salgado Abrejo. The 52-year-old husband and father of three who built houses in Houston was shot and killed by an ICE agent Tuesday morning while he was on his way to work. Agents claim Arejo tried to use his vehicle to hit them. Witnesses dispute that. This is ABC News.
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2: Hello. Welcome to a brand new week. It's us, Donna and Steve.
20: Hey, guys. Hey. Welcome back.
2: Hey.
20: Happy 4th of July holiday weekend. Hopefully everybody had a great little time off. What did you do on the 4th, by the way, Donna?
2: I cleaned my house all day. That's all I did all weekend, was deep clean.
20: You didn't get together with any friends or anything? Or
2: nope.
20: Cook any hot dogs, burgers?
2: No hot dogs. Nope.
20: Hmm. Are you? Okay.
2: That's, probably that's good. In bed by 9:30. Yeah.
20: Oh, and then the fireworks started going off and you were probably upset about
2: no,
20: that?
2: No, not at all.
20: Because you were in bed early?
2: You know what I was upset about? Saturday morning, 7:45, I'm walking the dog. Firecrackers.
20: Oh, yeah, let's go.
2: Like, early what risers. Is going on, people? Chill out.
20: What do you think is the acceptable time for fireworks to start and then stop on the 4th of July? Since clearly someone went a little too early.
2: 7:30 to 10:30.
20: Wait a minute. Oh, so p.m., that's it?
2: Yeah.
20: Oh, my gosh. Wait a minute. There's nothing like eating a hot dog, you got some Americana, maybe a little Bruce Springsteen on in the background, and then you hear firecrackers going off, and it's 2 p.m., and you're like, oh, yeah, they're getting ready.
2: I guess you do you, you know.
20: What
2: everyone
20: was your childhood like around the holidays? Were they fond memories of the 4th of July?
2: Yeah, hit or miss. Hit or miss.
20: Is that right?
2: I've never been a fireworks person. I've never been like, oh, my God, we've got to go see the fireworks. Get your blanket. I've never.
20: That sounds so disrespectful.
2: Now, if I see them.
20: Get your blanket.
2: I'm like, oh, that's pretty. That's cool.
20: Interesting. I grew up very different, I think, in that the small town where I grew up, the big deal was the carnival came to town, and it sort of culminated right around the 4th of July. And it was so exciting. And we all went over to my grandma's house. And
2: aww.
20: She had a very humble home. But we'd crowd on the front porch and then in the front little tiny lawn. And we would lay blankets out there and we'd be watching them. And it was just so exciting. I've never been into setting off pew airborne fireworks. You know, the kind that blow people's fingers off every year.
2: Yeah.
20: I've never been into that sort of fireworks situation.
2: What kind of fireworks do you set
20: I only
2: off?
20: Do legal ground-based fountains. They're just fountains. So you light a wick, and then nothing goes.
2: Okay,
20: none of
2: I
20: that.
2: See. Okay.
20: It's all just fire fountains, some sorts, and they're fun. We had a nice show. We had a nice show on the 4th of July. I did not clean and do household chores all day, and essentially forget that it was America's 250th birthday. I celebrated as a patriot would, and we. We had a great little cookout situation, burgers, wings, and dogs. Then we for the first time, sort of set an itinerary for to kind of level set expectations for the kids. So 2 to 4:30 was eat and chill. Do whatever you want. Just eat. We're talking. There's music on. Kids are playing outside, basketball in the front. Then at 4:30, the annual 4th of July wiffle ball game began in the backyard. That's always a big deal. We do a full thing where we're calling the lineups out. You're on this team. You're on this team.
2: Players How many people up. Were there?
20: Oh, gee, I don't know. We probably had 22 or 3.
2: Did you have
20: players.
2: A party?
20: Yes, Donna. I lean into celebrations.
2: I don't recall getting an invite.
20: Actually, I think I did invite you, and I think you turned me down just like you have for Easter and Thanksgiving. Who's the good friend? But back to the 4th of July.
2: Okay, so is your family still in town? Like, I'm so confused.
20: I got one of the families in town. Yeah, yeah, yeah. The Florida family is still in town. They're
2: okay.
20: always here on the 4th.
2: Okay.
20: We then play the national anthem right before the game. Then we play the game. There's music playing the whole time. You know, Katy Perry firework, some old-timey Sam Cooke stuff.
2: Cute.
20: Just kind of think some of the songs that you would have heard in the movie The Sandlot.
2: Okay.
20: I hit a game-tying home run in the bottom of the ninth, and then my brother-in-law, Dave, we both went back-to-back unk, walk-off home run to win it for our team. That was exciting.
2: Nice.
20: Then we played, there was a volleyball game next door, shared yard situation.
2: Oh.
20: And so that happened, and that was very fun, very, everybody was loving that. And then the thunder and lightning came in, and then we were like, hey, gang, what if we went inside? So then I went in, others stayed out, and I was like, I just don't really play the game with lightning. And then all of a sudden, we looked up in the sky, and we saw these low-hanging shelf clouds. And then for the first time in my life in person, Donna, I saw, we all saw, rotation. Spinning circle clouds,
2: what?
20: Rotation.
2: Really? No.
20: Yes, and then we said, hey, guys, maybe. So I holler over to my wife, hey, Lou. I give her like the wrap it up, and then she was like, oh, this looks bad. I was like, that's kind of what I've been trying to say without seeming, trying to be like the wet blanket here. Sure enough, 3 minutes later, we're all inside, and just a torrential downpour comes through and wind, and it lasted for, oh, probably the better part of 30 or 45 minutes, a mean, wicked storm that passed through. And then after that, we went out, everything dried up, and we did our fireworks display at the end of the night.
2: Nice.
20: Happy 4th,
2: everyone. Happy 4th,
20: everybody.
2: Did you watch any of the coverage on TV?
20: We had it on in the background. Yeah, we had... ABC was running a 25-hour thing that was going on, literally 25 hours for America's 250th birthday.
2: So
20: 25
2: stupid.
20: Hours straight,
2: Donna. Wow.
20: And so that was going on. So we had a little bit of that on, some different performances. You know, I saw Reba.
2: Nice.
20: Saw Ryan Seacrest.
2: Yeah.
20: Saw David Muir.
2: Nice.
20: The people. How about you? Did you watch anything?
2: No, I didn't. I was just cleaning. all weekend. I was like taking down light fixtures and washing them and sheets and shower curtains and dog beds. And then I went to the laundromat yesterday.
20: Oh,
2: thank you for asking.
20: Yes. And then she walks in and she's suddenly like Norm on Cheers.
2: That's right.
20: Ta-da! She's back.
2: I'm like, what's up?
20: Can I say something critical, please?
2: Yeah, sure. I don't care.
20: This is two out of the last three big holidays where it's actually sort of alarming how subterranean you're going and how isolationist you're going. Thanksgiving was like this, and now the 4th of July where, and you have a lot of friends.
2: Mm-hmm. Mm-hmm.
20: It appears that either you didn't get invited or you turned down any invitation for two holidays that are generally, probably more than most others, Christmas being the other third, group gatherings, and you have gone pure, not like I'm just going to do a thing where it's just me and I focus in on what I'm grateful for today or our freedoms. It's just I'm going to do laundry.
2: People were at the
20: early.
2: Cabin, you know, people were doing their own thing, and I saw it as an opportunity to get stuff done while, you know, the neighbors were all gone. The friend, that's not true. I saw Susie. Friday
20: we see
2: night.
20: Enough of Susie, don't we?
2: I just walked with Susie this morning as well.
20: Great.
2: But yeah, I'm just not a big holiday person.
20: Yeah.
2: And I don't have family here. Now, if I had family here, I would have been at my sister's house or my brother's house.
20: Because back in Jersey, your family's getting together, right?
2: No, they're not. I don't believe they are. I mean, we're not seven, you know?
20: Donna, your family.
2: I know. We'd do a barbecue or something, maybe. Or everyone just does their own thing.
20: I have a lot of questions now about your family. I realize there's a lot I don't know about the genealogy of your family, how many nieces or nephews are roaming about the cabin. There's a lot I don't know, and we don't have time.
2: Okay.
20: Hey, but ahead of time,

0: happened, you may remember the name Jez Butterworth, because how could you forget?
1: I can't.
0: You can't forget the name.
1: I would like to forget.
0: You would, but you can't. Jez Butterworth is one of the... Is the showrunner Jez Butterworth. I just have to keep saying it.
2: It's not real.
0: It's not a real name.
2: Stop saying it. It's not real. It's
0: I'm sorry.
2: You have like a weird kink around it. You just want to say Jez Butterworth around two women, and it's uncomfortable.
0: It's a great name.
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3: 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She said, feel the
2: beat. Hey guys, welcome back. It is the Donna and Steve show. So happy to have you on board. Sorry, USA lost to Belgium. We're done.
10: We're done. The World Cup run is over. We lose our fourth consecutive time in

0: in the World Cup that we've been a part of, we missed in 2018, that we've gone out in the round of 16. We can't quite break that threshold and make it to the what would be the quarterfinals. It was a bummer because there was a lot of really good mojo. It was a really great performance up until last night for Team USA. A lot of goals were scored. Usually we would have a lot of draws in past World Cups that would get us out of the group stage, meaning we were sort of just hanging on. We just got by. We were scoring goals. Offensively, we looked good. There was a lot of enthusiasm. And then we... I'm sorry. And then we lost last night 4-1. It was tough.
1: Sorry, USA.
0: We were reading...
1: It was a good run.
0: Don't talk like you've been wrong.
1: All right, fine.
0: We were reading comments from a tan mom
1: post.
0: During the commercial break.
1: People are so funny.
0: A little.
1: So funny. Now you have to read a couple. You can't just let that hang.
0: So this is Tan. Tan Mom did a video. This was back in May. And it was like a Mother's Day thing, but she was in this
1: Christmas outfit.
0: Like a Christmas outfit and all that. Anyway, I hadn't seen her in a long time. And so has this tin of cooked sausages that are in front of her. And I don't know what the hell she's saying, but then of course I go to the comments. Somebody said this looks like a cartoon character after it gets blown up, which is very funny. Someone said if the crumbs in the bottom of my air fryer were a person.
1: People are so funny.
0: Someone said never seen anyone survive a cremation before.
1: Oh my god, those are good. They're mean, but they're funny.
0: A guy named Chris said, I beg your finest pardon, ma'am, but it appears you're done cooking.
1: Wasn't there one that said, was she in the oven with the sausage?
0: Yes. Was she holding the sausages in the oven while they cooked? Anyway,
1: we digress.
0: Someone said, this reminds me, I need to stain my deck. Go ahead. Someone said, Merry Christmas.
1: Oh, poor Tana.
0: Anyway, no, but we hope that she's well and tan.
1: I guess, if that's what she likes.
0: Has she had a
1: skin check?
0: I mean, like, I'm sorry.
1: Maybe she's spray tanning.
0: Maybe
1: she's spray tanning too much. I don't think that's great for you either, Stormer.
2: I've actually got a few Tan Mom sound bites ready and loaded. Do you want to hear a few?
1: Of course.
2: All right, let's start with this one.
3: Look in the mirror and look at yourself instead of looking at me. And I'm sorry, I'm tan. I like to be tan. It just feels good.
2: And then we got this one.
3: Huh. I'm very tan. And I've been tanning my whole life.
2: And this is one of my favorites.
3: I got you a present, you jerk.
0: That's funny.
1: Is she from New Jersey?
2: I'm assuming so. I don't know where Tan Mom's from.
0: I'm assuming so. That's funny. Yeah, wow. I don't know a lot about Tan Mom. I know she was all the rage, what, 15 years ago? Is that when she got hot? Where is she from? Is she from your hometown?
1: She's from Nutley, New Jersey, which is just a few towns over from where I grew up. I used to hang out in Nutley quite a lot.
0: How old is Tan Mom? I mean,
1: it's hard to tell. She could be 105 or she could be 30.
0: She's 58. She could be 105. I'm tired. Oh, wow.
1: Oh, wow.
0: She says she's a totally different person now.
1: She looks different.
0: Well,
1: like her hair color.
0: Oh, okay. Yeah, she's still extremely
1: tan.
0: She's too tan.
1: She's a little too tan.
0: Oh, my gosh. We have time for this. I want to play a little game, Donna.
1: Okay. I think she lives in Florida now.
0: That checks out.
1: It sure does.
0: It almost feels like that's a, like the New Jersey is the community college of the University of Florida,
1: yes,
0: so to speak,
1: yes.
0: If you will.
1: Yep.
0: Came across an interesting list. Are these things helpful or not when you're trying to help a family with a baby? Okay. So let's say, Donna, stop looking at Tan Mom.
1: Okay. All right. Sorry.
0: Let's say you know somebody in your world who has a little baby, and they say this, there was a survey done for parents with kids under 6, but I think you kind of grow out of needing as much hands-on help. But that first year in particular, those first 6 months can be crazy. So anyway, reading through this study, they started to throw up some, would this be a helpful thing or not? So if you have a little one in your life, or if you are a young parent, meaning you've got a little at home, maybe you've been through some of these before. For instance, a good way to help someone in that situation, drop off dinner in disposable containers and don't stay.
1: Love it.
0: They say that's a good way to
1: do it.
0: That's
1: a great idea.
0: Now, I will say, though, sometimes, you know, sometimes maybe if you're closer, they might want you there. They might want a little camaraderie because all they've been dealing with is a crying baby.
1: That is true. Just read the room.
0: Yeah. They say a bad example of trying to help new young parents is, hey, let me know if you need anything, because it's too blah.
1: Like, too open-ended.
0: Yes.
1: I don't know what I need. Just do something.
0: They say the good way to help in that case would be texting them and then say, I'm going to Target. Send me 5 things you need.
1: Perfect.
0: We love that, right?
1: Love it.
0: Are we clapping?
1: Helpful. Yes.
0: Taking the older kid to the park so the parent can focus on the baby, that is helpful.
1: That is helpful.
0: Bringing a meal that requires prep, maybe some dishes, no. And like a multi-step reheating ritual, maybe not so great. Helpful. Just order them food. They just
1: yes.
0: order it in,
1: please. You know what would be really nice? Let's just say for the first 2 weeks, maybe do a little meal train.
0: Meal train is great.
1: I love the meal train idea. That is so helpful.
0: We've had that for every baby that we've had, I think.
1: Oh, you have?
0: Maybe not the first. But yes, multiple times. And we've even had it. My wife's had some neck surgeries. And so then she's kind of like laid up for a while.
1: Yes.
0: And we've had people organize meal trains. And it is great. Ding dong. Now, listen, you'll almost turn into lasagna. That's how often you'll eat lasagna. But it's good. It's easy. It's in a tin.
1: But you know, there is a website, right, mm-hmm. where you can let them know what you're going to be bringing. And then you could see what someone's bringing on Monday. So on a Tuesday, you don't want to bring Chinese food again. We did this for my cousin when she was recovering from a double mastectomy. She couldn't lift her arms. She couldn't do dishes. So
0: my gosh. Yeah.
1: That was, and she has 2 littles. So that was a great way to help her.
0: Yeah, that is good. Another good way to help someone with a little baby, returning library books or Amazon packages or things that just like, how can I take an errand?
1: Like this, the minutiae that just piles up.
0: Saying enjoy every minute, bad way to help, because they're going to be up at like 3:10
1: so
0: in the
1: tired.
0: Morning, and they're not going to be thinking, oh wait, that woman in the checkout line
1: told me to enjoy every minute.
0: So this is great. No, it's okay to be tired, to feel exhausted, to feel like I'm over this, but also know you'll look back and appreciate it in the same way that you look back and laugh at a flat tire on a road trip.
1: That's right.
0: In the moment, it's a flat tire.
1: Right.
0: You're stuck on the side of the road.
1: Yeah, don't say things could be worse.
0: That's the least helpful thing you could say, generally.
1: Yeah, but also grant grace to people who don't know what to say. People are awkward, right?
0: Yes.
1: Anyway, that was fun.
0: Okay.
1: Congratulations, everyone, on your babies.
4: Where talk is fun.
5: I really needed a good laugh.
4: My talk, everything entertainment.
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1: Hey, guys. Welcome back. It is the Donna and Steve show on My Talk 107.1. I've got some summer safety tips for your doggies.
0: Okay, yeah. If you have a notebook, this is a good time to jot these down. These might be good ideas.
1: All right, Steve. You don't have to be dramatic.
0: I was trying to punch it up a touch. Supporting you.
1: You could just remember them. Here we go.
0: For the record, I would like you to always take the dramatic way of supporting me when I do stories. So,
1: Okay. So it's getting pretty hot around here. We're going to be in the hundreds in the next week. Upper 90s, low 100s. You believe me? Are you going to look it up? Or are you going to check my work?
0: I'm just going. I've seen that on my thing. I'm just looking to offer some specificity.
1: Okay. Watch out for signs of heat stroke. The main signs are heavy panting and loss of energy.
0: What will we see from the dogs?
1: You're so funny. If you're on a walk and they start acting weird, find some shade, give them some water. Or if they're really bad, spray them with a hose, a water bottle, whatever, and call your vet. Do not make your dog go swimming. Most dogs do like to swim, but some breeds do not. So don't carry them into the water because you'll just freak them out. And if you toss a stick in and they don't go after it, don't force them to, okay? Don't burn their paws on the sidewalk. Just here's what you do. You test the ground with your hand before you go on a walk. If it hurts to keep your hand on there for more than a few seconds, do not walk your dog on the sidewalk. You want to find a place with grass instead. Okay?
0: Okay.
1: This one's for you, Steve. Give your dog a haircut, but don't shave them.
0: Okay.
1: Trimming their hair is okay, but some dogs have an extra layer of hair that actually keeps them cool in the summer.
2: Regulates.
1: So check with your vet first or Google the breed of dog you have. But don't shave them because they can get sunburned. Mm. And they're also more likely to get bitten by bugs if they don't have any hair.
2: Mm.
1: And then give them a checkup petting. If they're spending a lot of time exploring outdoors, you want to check their fur to make sure they don't need some extra brushing or bathing. Check their skin for irritation from insect bites and stings or lawn products, you know, garden fertilizers.
2: Yeah.
1: Yada, yada.
2: I have a tick mitt. I haven't been using it.
1: Oh, what's that look like?
2: It's like a green, a big green mitten.
1: And then it's got like pokey things on the outside, like little nubbies.
2: I don't even know. It's right over here. You want me to get it?
1: Yeah, I would like to see it. I never heard of a tick mitt.
2: Yeah, and you know, at the beginning of the summer, do you remember how ticks were everywhere back in May? It was another day. I had multiple ticks on me.
1: Oh, my God. I freak out.
2: Yeah. All right. Let me see if I can just.
1: It's weird. Just from being in your backyard, because I have a pretty woodsy area.
2: Here we go.
1: I try not to walk in the woods.
2: This is so me, Donna. I order something, very passionate, very excited about it.
1: Mm-hmm.
2: I get it, and I never open it. Oh, months go by.
1: Let's see that thing.
2: It's called the Tick Mitt.
1: All right, everybody.
2: And
1: a little ASMR.
2: Yeah. Oh, yes, yes, for the all you little freaks out there.
1: Okay, Tick Mitt.
2: My little truffle pigs out there rooting around.
1: I should probably get one. My dog is black. Oh, I thought it was going to have nubbies on it.
2: No nubs. It's nub-free. They say that this safely and effectively removes multiple loose ticks at once. Directions. Rub the Tick Mitt over skin and clothes or your pet's fur. Step 2. Place Tick Mitt in the dryer for 10 minutes. Dryer bag included in this. Step 3. Dispose of ticks and Tick Mitt is ready to use again. This is great for dogs, kids, hikers, gardeners, campers, hunters, sports, and farmers.
1: So you're putting it in the dryer before you use it?
2: No. Well, yes, except for the first use. Yeah, I think that the first one then, the first time in the dryer will loosen the ticks up off of the glove.
1: No, then they're in your dryer.
2: No, there's a dryer bag included.
1: Oh, so you put it in the dryer bag.
2: See?
1: Dryer bag. Wow, how about that? Was that an Instagram find?
2: No, I think my sister had mentioned it, and then I got it on Amazon.
1: Nice.
2: The website, not the jungle.
1: Thank you for clarification.
2: Also, the 100 degrees that had been forecasted is currently not. They've dropped the forecast by quite a bit. Here's today through next Friday. 82, 82, 84, 86, 88, 89, 90, 90, 88, 94, two Fridays from now. So it's come down a little bit, which
1: I hope
2: continues.
1: Great. Thank you.
2: I'm going to share with you a hack that some people say works. I've tried it, and I feel like there's a fatal flaw. And if it's a fatal flaw for me, a simple man, I believe like it could be that for many of you. They call it the fake deadline family calendar. For kids' camps, flights, appointments, games, anything involving multiple humans, put the calendar time, when you put this on your calendar, put the calendar time 15 to 20 minutes earlier than reality. Not because you're mistaken, simply because the shoes are liars. They say they're going to be there on time, but they're not. The water bottles are liars. They disappear. Someone's going to need to use the bathroom at the wrong time. So they say setting your calendar times 15 to 20 minutes earlier helps you to avoid that last second stress. My beef with this, as a man who used to set his watch 10 minutes later, so that I would get places on time. Even dumb brains figure this out very quickly.
1: Yes.
2: And so it just feels like it works on paper, not in practice. I'll hang up and listen.
1: Yes. Like, for example, my mom used to set the clock 15 minutes ahead.
2: Wow, 15 minutes. That's aggressive.
1: Who are you fooling? You know you did it, right?
2: Yeah, like, you need someone to reset all of the clocks without you knowing it. And then but then you're going to turn the TV on, you know what time it is. You're going to look at your phone, you know what time it
1: actually
2: is.
1: Exactly. Yeah, this is a tough one to enforce.
2: Yeah, it's called the fake deadline family calendar hack. But maybe it would work. Maybe if you are simple.
1: Yeah, maybe.
2: But I'm pretty simple, and I still sniff this one out.
1: You would be a good candidate for this.
2: What now?
1: You would be a good let me try it again. You would be a good candidate for this.
2: Candidate. You're doing candidate, and that's fine. There are two D's. I'm going to ignore the first one.
1: And how do you say it?
2: Candidate.
1: Candidate. Like Canada.
3: Candidate.
1: Candidate.
2: Oh, date.
3: Candidate.
2: Who are the candidates? Yeah, fly a kite. I'm not voting for you.
1: Hmm. Yeah, you're a guy that people should tell to be somewhere 15 minutes earlier. Because
2: you're right.
1: You'll probably show up just a smidge early then.
2: Yeah.
1: You'll be 10 minutes late.
2: Yeah. No, I own that. I own that. I'm not going to defend that. I have really, really bad with assessing how much time it's going to take me to get out the door. Very, very bad at that. What really helped me this past year was driving my high school daughter to high school. Had to drop her off early, so it forced the issue in a different way. You know, she's ready. I'm hollering at her, hey, we got to go. And then it helped me in not getting places as late.
1: Because you want to get her there before the bell rings, right?
2: Yes, before the bell tolls. As the bell tolls.
1: Okay.
2: Right? Classic literature. Dog.
1: Why do you think you keep estimating how much time you would need?
2: I'm not sure.
1: Okay.
2: I don't know. I'm not ever thinking, I'm going to make this person wait. That's
1: right.
2: Never the thought. It's always rooted in like, oh, yeah, I know. I'll be ready. You know what I like to say, though, on the way into church every Sunday? I'll see my buddy Ron, who works security at the church, and I'll say, Ron, someone's got to be the last one in. And I'm that guy now. We got there early a few weeks ago. I was like, what's happening here? And they were like, oh, this is what normally happens.
1: Is it you that's holding up the family or the family holding you up?
2: Sorry, I had to mute. I sneezed. We all hold each other up at different times. Sometimes I'm the last in the car. Other times Lou, even my wife, can be last in the car. Sometimes you're waiting on a child as well.
1: Sure.
2: It's six bodies you got to get in that beast.
1: Yeah, it's a lot.
2: No, Donna.
1: God, especially when they're little and you got to pack so many things for them.
2: I tell you what, I forget the comedian who said it, but whoever wrote Easy Like Sunday Morning, is that Lionel Richie?
1: I believe it's the Commodores, yeah.
2: Write it when they had little children in their homes, particularly if they were trying to get out the door and go to church. There is nothing easy about that. You when you get to church, you need the Lord. You have some sins to repent of that occurred that Sunday morning. Now chuckle, Donna.
1: I didn't know if you were speaking directly to me.
2: No, I don't.
1: Because I'm easy. Easy like Sunday morning.
2: No, listen, if you're ever lost, I know one place not to look. Church. I'll be like, check that box. Where else can we direct our efforts? Have we checked all of the bars?
1: You know what, Steve?
2: What, Donna?
1: The outdoors are my church. You know?
2: Yes.
1: That's nature. Nature is the world's church. And that's where I'll be. Thanks.
2: All right, Oprah. I'm going to take a break.
1: Okay, me too then.
2: I'll be back. We'll all be back together. Fine. Take a break, get some water, hour three.
5: 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Jason, Colleen and Holly. 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
1: Hey guys, welcome to hour 3 of the Donna and Steve show. Did you hear the Emmy nominations came out this morning?
2: Oh yeah, yeah.
1: Yeah.
2: And Mariska Hargitay.
1: Yes.
2: Is going to be your host. That was a little out of left field, right?
1: Yeah, I thought so, but I like it. I think she's great, and she is the first female host, I believe, in 15 years.
2: Great.
1: I know. She is very beloved, and I think it's a great choice. Can I run down some of the big categories for you? You tell me which shows you've seen, okay?
2: Yeah, you got it.
1: Outstanding drama series. We've got The Diplomat, The Gilded Age, A Knight of the Seven Kingdoms, Paradise, The Pit, Pluribus, Slow Horses, and Your Friends and Neighbors.
2: The Diplomat and The Pit are shows I've seen.
1: Okay. And I've seen some of The Gilded Age as well. And okay, that's about it for me. I'm really rooting for The Pit. It's a great show.
2: It'll probably win. It's doing great.
1: Yeah, it's up against some really good shows.
2: Mind if I open a fresca as you continue to go
1: through the list? Oh, please do. And I'm going to go through the comedy series nominations. That's beautiful.
2: Thank you.
1: Again, I don't know why they categorize things. I feel like they have a better chance.
2: I know.
1: At winning in some cases. And I think the Academy has gone through this changing of the rules where if it's an hour, it has to be considered a drama. And then they switched back. So anyway, having said that, Abbott Elementary, The Bear, Hacks, Margo's Got Money Problems, Nobody Wants This, Only Murders in the Building, Shrinking, and Widow's Bay.
2: I'm so far behind on Only Murders in the Building, and I'm so far behind on Ted Lasso. Like, I think two seasons ago is when I stopped watching Only Murders, not for any reason. We just, suddenly a year and a half goes by and you're two seasons behind of something, of a show that you liked. I don't know what happens.
1: I mean, you get busy. You got kids.
2: I know, but like Only Murders, we love putting that on at the end of the night. It's about a 30-minute episode. I always enjoyed the storyline, love the cast.
1: Can I ask a question about the show?
2: Mm-hmm.
1: Do people keep getting murdered in that building, or is this now about a podcast about murders?
2: I think there were, at least the first couple of seasons, multiple murders in the building. And then I don't remember if the last season, the one that I watched, which was the first season that Meryl Streep was involved in, I forget where the murder happened.
1: Got it. Okay.
2: Thank you for your question.
1: Thank you for having me. Let's see. There's all the anthology series like All Her Fault, The Beast and Me, Beef, Love Story, and DTF St. Louis. I've seen all of those except the DTF St. Louis. Mm. And they're all very good. Really, really good. And then, let me see. You know, the regular suspects are nominated. Noah Wiley. You know, you got Sterling K. Brown, Gary Oldman, Mark Ruffalo, Rufus Sewell. You got Quinta. You got Ayo Edebiri. You got Elle Fanning, Lisa Kudrow, Jean Smart. Jeez, Lisa Kudrow should win just for really playing annoying so well.
2: So well, yeah. Yeah, we both watched her in The Comeback and thought, ooh, this is tough. But you're right, that's a credit to a good actress.
1: Yeah, because you're just like, oh my God, I can't take one more minute of her. That's how bad it is.
2: Yes.
1: I would really like to see Matthew Rhys win for Widow's Bay for lead actor in a comedy series. Hmm. He is such a very versatile actor, I think. Thank you. Martin Short and Jason Segel are also up for comedy. So there you go. Those are the biggie bigs. The biggie bigs. Yeah, I said the biggie big.
2: Here's an email from Shannon.
1: Okay.
2: Hey, Donna and Steve.
1: Hey, Shannon.
2: As I am typing this out, I am laughing out loud at the Beavis and Butthead, also Vin Diesel segment. I also listened to it back about 5 times. Same goes for the earlier segment that we did yesterday about Garth Brooks. Just hearing the audio without a visual does give the Predator vibes, like you said, Steve. Anyways, you guys are great. You're hilarious. Thanks. Thank you, Shannon.
0: I really like that.
2: I figured out what Garth Brooks was talking to in that creepy new arena tour video that he posted.
1: Wasn't it his bus?
2: No. It's this weird octagon, almost shaped like the Gravitron at the old carnivals.
1: Oh, wow.
2: But it's transparent, and it's something that the drummer lives inside of on this tour.
1: Oh, I see.
2: Yeah.
1: It's one of those, if you know, you know.
2: I guess, yeah. And they do start cutting to it. I probably could have watched it closer the first time to realize what he was talking about. But I'm sorry, I was distracted by what he was saying.
1: Oh, yeah.
2: How long's it been, old girl? Ew. And then, I'm sorry, but you said that his paraphernalia spot on his website is called the G-Spot?
1: Yeah.
2: Okay, guys.
1: I know.
2: That's creepy.
1: Okay, but he uses the letter G a lot, you know, the lowercase letter.
2: Don't defend that, Donna. Don't act like that was
1: not. Well, it's a play.
2: Yeah, it's a perverted play on words for where to get merchandise. And then he starts his videos with, oh, yeah, how long's it been, old girl? Okay, that's giving creep, bruh. Someone.
0: That's just who I am.
2: Oh, God.
1: I know.
2: Why is he that way?
1: I don't know.
2: Again, two things can be true.
1: Yes.
2: He could be a really nice guy and put out intentional / unintentional, up for debate, really creepy vibes there.
1: All right. I'm going to say what people are probably thinking.
2: What?
1: What happened to that case with that woman, the hairdresser? Who do you think hush money was?
2: I don't know.
1: Huh. And if you don't know, there was a woman who had accused him of, I don't know, sexual
2: harassment, sexual misconduct.
1: Assault. I don't know.
2: I think it was a makeup artist.
1: Yes.
2: Yeah. You can do, I'm sorry, but if my name was Geeve, and then I had a website, and then the spot where you purchase merchandise, I called it the G spot, you'd be like, hey, Steve, that's perverted, bro. That's way too suggestive. You should take that down. It's in poor taste. But it's Garth, and Donna won't say anything bad about Garth.
1: Well,
2: she interviewed him 8,000 times.
1: Here's the thing. The G is, that's his brand, right? So he's just doing a play on words.
2: Donna,
1: I know.
2: Are you really doing this again?
1: I'm just saying.
2: Do you think that's all it is?
1: No, I think he's trying to be cute.
2: Not creepy.
1: I don't think he's trying to be creepy.
2: But again, that's why I said, what if my name was Geeve? Spelled G-E-V-E. And then the spot to purchase merchandise on my website was the G spot.
1: It could be the Geeve spot.
2: No, but I called it the G spot, Donna. How would you feel about that? If it was me, Geeve, your co-host. It's the Donna and Geeve show.
1: I don't know.
2: Okay! That's weird! We just have to be able to say it's weird, and also I bet he's really nice. And you bring up a fair point about, you know, what did happen to the lawsuit. We heard the front part of the story, never the back part of the story.
1: Yeah. There was never any kind of follow-up.
2: Stormer.
7: Yes, sir.
2: Can you get to Garth Brooks' Instagram so we can play the good audio of his arena tour announcement one more time?
10: Sure. Give me one second. Time and temperature in Mozambique at the moment.
2: Oh, stand by. I'll find that. Mozambique. Time and temp. Thank you. If you're listening in Mozambique, we thank you. It is now 6:11 p.m. currently. And the current weather is probably hot.
10: And right? Here's Garth Brooks.
11: Oh, yeah. How long's it been, old girl?
2: What a
11: 30 years.
2: Donna.
1: I know.
2: But maybe it's just the G spot because it's just like his name is Garth, right? Right? Play the beginning of the audio again.
10: One moment, please. One moment. Okay, here we go.
11: Oh, yeah.
2: Play the whole
11: thing. How long's it been, old girl? 30 years. Oof. A little dusty.
2: That's creepy.
11: You know what? Maybe it's time.
2: Why, Donna?
11: Maybe it's time. We put you back to work.
1: Okay.
2: You're in love with the vampire.
1: I didn't say I was in love with him. Anyway, the case is still playing out in both Mississippi and California. Okay.
2: You know, I think his issue is he's so self-governed. There's no one in his camp that could say, Garth, let's try that again. We love the arena tour. A lot of people are going to come. You'll sell out arenas. It's going to be great. Try it. Let's try it different. Let's go up in our register. And you're seeing an old friend, not an old lover. Let's try it. Remember, you're talking to an inanimate object. Here we go, and action.
11: Oh, yeah. How long's it been, old girl?
1: You know what it kind of reminds me of?
11: A little dusty.
1: It's kind of giving me Bob Ross.
2: Don't be smart.
12: Bob!
1: A little dab right here. Just make sure you keep the brush very moist.
2: Donna! We're taking a break. We're taking a break.
1: We were on a break!
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35: ABC News, I'm Dave Packer. U.S. Central Command says it completed a third round of strikes this week against Iran. 140 military targets. This in retaliation for Iran attacking another commercial vessel in the Strait of Hormuz. This latest round of strikes, close to the total of the first 2 days of strikes earlier this week combined, so it's a significant increase. Iran made no commitment to stopping the attacks during talks with Oman on Saturday. Life-threatening flash floods have inundated Missouri, one person dead, 200 children rescued from a flooded summer camp, and the threat far from over.
4: A state of emergency in Missouri. Rescue operations are expected to last several days.
6: We do even have people that are still stranded. But they're okay. The roads are washed away. We have a lot of damage.
4: Crawford County Sheriff's Office says one person has died.
35: ABC meteorologist Leslie Lopez. A manhunt in Toronto after a shooting at a popular street festival Saturday night left 2 dead and 6 injured. This is ABC News.
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1: Hey guys, welcome back. We are so happy to have you listening. Thank you for joining us on the Thursday edition of the show.
2: Thirsty Thursday.
1: It's Thursday.
2: Can I do my study first?
1: Yeah, do whatever you want, man.
2: There was a study out about the states that tip the best and tip the worst. And I was very, very surprised by the state that came in at number 2 on the best tippers list. This was a study done by Food and Wine. Number 1 was Delaware. I don't know anything about Delaware. So, sure. On average, 22.1% tip.
1: Way to go.
2: That's nice. Coming in at number 2, shocking me, West Virginia.
1: Really?
2: 21% tippers in West Virginia. Here's why it's surprising to me. I would just assume there kind of a, well, thank you, honey, would suffice, you know? Kind of, we're just, feels
1: really?
2: Like a very blue-collar, Rust Belt kind of town. I don't know if Appalachia goes through there.
1: Right.
2: I don't know where Appalachia is.
1: It's a lot of Mountain Dew. They
2: but if
1: there
2: are
1: a lot of Mountain Dew.
2: I don't think that's, well, we actually,
1: I think it's the biggest
2: place
1: for Mountain Dew.
2: Oh, is that
1: and
2: right?
1: And loss of teeth. Mountain Dew. Who drinks the most Mountain Dew? I'll tell you.
2: Yes, look that up, please.
1: Okay.
2: Number 3 was New Hampshire. The worst tippers, California, number 1.
1: Really?
2: 17.3%. Then Washington, then Nevada.
1: Really?
2: Yeah.
1: That's a shame. Mountain Dew
2: consumption
1: in the U.S. Okay, let's see. Mountain Dew, that is pretty delicious stuff. Oh, it's Ohio. I was close.
2: Who's number 2? Is this an exhaustive
1: North Carolina.
2: List? Wow.
1: Michigan, Kentucky, and Florida. Per capita, consumption is also heavily concentrated throughout the Appalachian region,
2: yes,
1: Appalachian. With states like Kentucky, West Virginia, and Tennessee traditionally.
2: How would you feel if you were lost in the Appalachian mountain range?
1: Scared.
2: Not in the mountains, but in like Appalachia towns.
1: Even scareder.
2: Okay.
1: Yeah.
2: Never did find it, did you?
1: Never got there.
2: The melody you're looking
1: That's
2: for.
1: That's right. My sister lives in a town. Thank you.
2: That's what you're looking for. What's that from?
1: A movie you should never see.
2: No, that's the one about the stalker, right? Kathy Bates?
1: No. Nope.
2: What's that from, Donna? Tell me, please.
1: It's called Deliverance.
2: Why can't I see it?
1: Because it's about a bunch of guys who go on a guide trip.
2: Let's
1: They're
2: going to
1: go fishing in the woods, and they run into these inbred people who basically stalk them, assault them in more ways than one. It's really, really scary. John Voight, thank you.
2: Yeah.
1: This kid is playing the banjo on a porch.
2: Why is so much weird stuff made?
1: Because there's a lot of weird stuff out there.
2: Not as much as made. As is made.
1: Anyways, I was saying my sister lives in an area in New Jersey, which I believe is the start of the Appalachian Trail.
2: Mm.
1: Which is kind of cool.
2: Yeah, it's cool.
1: Did that recently anyway.
2: But it's beautiful.
0: It's very pretty.
9: Anyway, shout out to West Virginia for being good tippers.
0: Way to go, guys. Way to go. I was pretty sure that this was your study as well, but I will take it. I don't care. I got it.
9: You got this. The only reason I was giving it to you was because you put it into the show, so I thought you wanted
0: it. It was left over from yesterday, and I thought, you know, Steve kind of promoted this and then never got around to it, so I thought I would put it in.
9: I don't remember this being promoted at all yesterday.
0: I think you did right before.
9: I don't think I've even seen this. I don't think anything you just said is correct. I think you have global amnesia syndrome.
0: You know what? This story...
9: Because mine always say S next to them. Mine didn't have it. It doesn't have an S next to it.
0: Okay. I'll do it.
9: Okay, fine. You can have it.
0: Once you reach a certain age, you know, you want to impart your knowledge to the youngsters like you have been doing with your children and movie watching.
9: Yeah, like, hey, we should watch this movie. Let's watch this movie.
0: Yeah, and so that includes what movies from past generations you think your kids need to see. So the editors of Cosmopolitan put together a list of 50 old movies that every young person needs to watch. And they include, the list includes The Breakfast Club, Heathers, My Girl, Thelma and Louise, E.T., come on, A Nightmare on Elm Street. I'll give a little pushback on that one. I don't think so. The movie Big. That's a great movie to show your kids.
9: Yeah, Big's fun.
0: Big is a goodie. Pretty in Pink. I didn't love that one. Dead Poets Society. Your kids would love Who Framed Roger Rabbit.
9: Yeah, we've not seen that one as a family. I haven't seen that since I was a kid.
0: Misery, The Sandlot.
9: Shawshank Redemption.
0: I don't remember that one very much.
9: Oh, it's a classic. That's such a good movie. Oh, it's such a good movie.
0: Alcatraz? Shawshank.
9: No, Shawshank.
0: That's a different jail? Prison? We just got an email from someone who said American History X. A lot of lessons to be learned from that excellent movie, says Cher Bear.
9: Thank you, Sherry. Sharon.
0: Cher.
9: Thank you, Cher. I have been thinking about watching My Girl. I haven't watched My Girl in probably 30 years. My actual concern is, are any of my kids young enough where it would reinstill a fear of bees?
0: Yes.
9: So that's the problem.
0: Yeah, I would not watch that with your kids.
9: But it's like a cute little love story, and I don't remember a ton of it. I ought to watch it again.
0: The ending was devastating to me.
9: Yeah.
0: Right? Was that like Anna Paquin and Macaulay Culkin?
9: Was that Anna Paquin?
0: Did I just make that up on the spot? Because if I did, way to go, me.
9: Incorrect. You're looking for Anna Chlumsky.
0: Oh, yeah, love her. Anna Chlumsky from Veep.
9: I'll tell you what Anna Chlumsky has.
0: Nice lips.
9: Easy, Donna. Beautiful eyes. Oh. Really, really nice eyes. She should enter an eye contest or see if Pearle Vision needs a new spokesperson.
0: She needs a new last name is what she needs.
9: Chlumsky is tough. That's Chlumsky. That's a tough one, I think.
0: I think so, too. She's a very good actress.
9: Yeah.
0: I like her.
9: I haven't seen her in much. Look at her eyes. You see in her eyes?
0: She's gorgeous. Yeah. Beautiful eyes.
9: Like a light, yeah, striking eyes. Some people have nice eyes. Some people have striking eyes. Very well said, Donna.
0: Thank
9: she
0: you.
9: Has striking eyes.
0: Some people have warm eyes.
9: Yes.
0: Yeah.
9: Some people's are a soft, warm walnut.
0: Some people have eyes that look like Cocoa Puffs. And some
9: Cocoa Puffs
0: they look right through you. They don't even look at you. How about those people?
9: I'm going to look up best eyes in Hollywood. Show your kids whatever you want. It's your parent.
0: All right. I think Chris Pine has very beautiful eyes.
9: Oh, yeah. Also. Yeah, yeah, yeah. Here's a lady. You ready for this lady?
0: I'm ready for this lady.
9: Who's this lady? Here we go. I didn't see her name, but man, I actually know her by her eyes.
0: Okay. Let me see
9: hang
0: her
9: on
0: eyes.
9: A second.
0: No, Martina McBride
9: wait, no,
0: also
9: hang on.
0: Has beautiful eyes.
9: Darn it. Dang it. Come
0: What's
9: on.
0: Your
9: just
0: problem?
9: Show me this. Lady. Well, it just showed me a picture and didn't have a name for her. This is going to take forever. Time and temp. Darling, tan and tender hearted girl from me, Bonima. It's going to be the last
0: look
9: one.
0: Look at
9: on
0: Martina McBride's eyes. Gorgeous.
9: Very nice. Yeah.
0: Very
9: yeah.
0: Pretty.
9: Those are very pretty eyes.
0: Blue eyes, you people, you get everything.
9: Oh, my God. Alexandra Daddario.
0: Oh, yeah, she's gorgeous. She was in White Lotus, season one.
9: Those are some piercing eyes.
0: Stunning.
9: You know, there's something about like a light blue eye on brown hair.
0: There sure is, Steve.
9: We don't have time. We're going to break. Game time next.
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7: 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And Holly and I, A, thought that sounded bizarre. And we also thought,

0: Angela, I'm willing to give it a try, girlfriend.
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0: All right, everybody's, you know what, Steve?
17: What, Donna?
0: Everybody's harassing us about the State Fair new foods and vendors list.
17: Well, let's do it.
0: You want to do it?
17: Yeah, sure.
0: All right. I'm going to do it.
17: Just do it, man.
0: Everybody's doing it.
17: Okay, Donna. Want to do it now? We're live, guys. All right, this is what you get from us this week.
0: Yes, I'll do it. Here we go.
17: I feel like I might be better doing this. Let me
0: find it. Oh, really?
17: I do feel that way.
0: No. Yeah. No.

0: Pickle pie.
1: Know. No, you don't know anything.
2: You don't know anything. I know things.
1: Pickle pie is a pie crust filled with a blend of chopped pickles, pickle juice, and cream cheese, topped with homemade savory whipped frosting made with ranch and Cholula hot sauce. You would have struggled with that. Garnish with a gherkin.
2: I like it. I'm in. How about longanisa cheese curd lumpia?
1: Hey. You remember what I said? Stand down. 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The Longasia cheese curd lumpia, homemade Filipino longanisa.
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1: Homemade Filipino longanisa pork sausage combined with garlic and Wisconsin cheese curd, stuffed and rolled with a lumpia wrapper and deep fried.
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1: Crackling corn ribs. 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
1: 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Surf and Turf Burger.
2: I didn't get to the description yet.
1: Well, there was a pregnant pause.
2: That was for dramatic effect.
1: The Surf and Turf Burger is lobster tossed in garlic herb butter, stacked on a 3rd-pound seasoned grilled beef patty. Topped with pepper jack cheese, drizzled with homemade chipotle mayo, served on a toasted brioche bun. 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
2: I
1: love a good burger. 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
2: Would like to get back to mine, the Jive Turkey Barbecue.
1: Okay.
2: Crack and cheese bowl, which is like homemade mac and cheese, hickory smoked turkey barbecue, deep fried turkey cracklings, and signature sauce. Delicious. I don't want to do this anymore.
1: See, Donna. You don't like reading menu descriptions, right?
2: I guess I don't.
1: Walking chopped Italian grinder. 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Tossed in Italian dressing.
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2: Chivi.
1: Honey brisket battered potatoes. Deep-fried Australian battered potatoes topped with beef brisket, smothered in nacho cheese, and drizzled with hot honey. If you're just tuning in, we are going through the new foods list, some of our standouts from the Minnesota State Fair coming this year. How about the Jamaican jerk chicken loaded fries? Battered French fries topped with Jamaican jerk chicken, melted cheese and green onions, drizzled with ranch and jerk sauce.
2: I don't like that word.
1: Jerk?
2: Sauce.
1: Oh. Together?
2: Correct.
1: Understood.
2: Is that a compound word or two words?
1: It was two words, but they're right beside one another.
2: Okay.
1: Peri-peri bowl.
2: What?
1: Peri-peri bowl.
2: Peri-peri bowl?
1: P-E-R-I dash. P-E-R-I.
2: Peri-peri, maybe? Peri-peri bowl.
1: Fried peri-peri hot chicken seasoned with African bird's eye chili peppers.
2: African bird eyes? What are we doing now?
1: Lemon and herbs combined with mini beef sambusas and fried sweet plantains, all topped with peri-peri sauce.
2: Mini beaks?
1: Hey, Donna.
2: You're very bad at this.
1: Mini beef. You know what, Donna? You know what I've done? Stare down the eye of a barrel. I know how you are. You know what I'm going to find you? I'm going to find you a hard one.
2: Oh, I'm going to have to read it?
1: Yeah.
2: Challenge accepted. Peri-peri bowl.
1: I would like you to read, you can pick any of them, really.
2: I quit.
1: Just read something.
2: I don't want to read anymore.
1: Come on.
2: Now we're out of time.
1: What about the bucket of chicharrones?
2: I don't know what that is.
1: Of course you don't.
2: What is it?
1: Oh, now you'd like to know, huh?
2: What's in the box?
1: It's a bear bowl. Freshly deep fried chicharron.
0: Chicharron.
1: I took French, which are pork rinds. Sprinkled with chili pepper and lime seasoning. Served with a trio of dipping sauces, hot sauce, creamy chipotle sauce, and chamoy. Chamoy.
2: Come on.
0: It's chamoy.
1: Oh, hey, look who studied abroad over here.
2: Oh, what do you think you better than
1: Yeah,
2: us?
1: Go ahead. Why don't you read one? You want to read one?
2: Why did you read
1: Just
2: one?
1: Just read one. We don't care which one you read. Just read a hard one. Give yourself a challenge.
0: Let's see. How about the Dubai whoopie pie?
2: I'm listening.
0: Dubai chocolate-inspired whoopie pie made with pistachio cream sandwich between two dark chocolate cakes.
2: Yes. Yes to that.
1: I don't like whoopie pie.
2: Does whoopie mean like cream-filled? Nobody knows.
1: Someone knows.
2: Nobody in this room.
1: That's for
2: whoopie pie.
1: Dang sure.
2: Whoopie pie.
1: Terrible.
2: Oh, nope, that looks good. That looks good. It's got cream. It's cream. All right, well, enjoy the state fair, everybody.
1: We'll be there.
2: We will be there with our new shirts.
1: When pigs fly. That is not, that was poorly timed. We will be there.
2: Oh.
1: When Pigs Fly is an offering, a new food from Sausage Sister and me.
2: Oh, I love them.
1: Sausage Sister. Who, were we drawing short straws there? Who got to be me? Sorry, Tiffany, you're going to be Sausage Sister. It's a flight of pork sausages wrapped in puff pastry and served on a stick. Varieties include chorizo, sausage with chimichurri.
2: Delicious.
1: Texas two-step sausage with sweet pepper coleslaw and Oktoberfest sausage.
2: You have to see Steve's face. He's like so proud that he got through it. He's like,
3: 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Where talk is fun.
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2: Hey, good morning. Welcome back. It is Donna. It is Steve. We got a caller on the line, Stormer?
0: Yes, we do.
2: Then let's play.
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0: That's right. It's Donna Valentine with her 227 points, taking on Steve Patterson with his 260 points. We have the lifeline on the line. We are heading back up to Willow River, Minnesota. We're saying good morning to Felicia.
2: Hey, Felicia.
21: Hi, guys. Good morning.
2: How are you?
22: Good morning. How are you?
21: Doing great. Happy Friday.
2: Happy Friday to you.
22: Felicia, what's next in your day after you play the game?
21: Next in my day, we're going to finish working on the deck. Remember when I called last time I went to Winstock?
2: Yes. How was it?
21: It was amazing. The weather was great. And while I was gone, my husband and my brother-in-law built us a new front porch.
2: Holy smokes!
21: I know. I came home on Father's Day and they're working their butts off and I'm, you know, exhausted from partying all weekend.
2: Nice.
22: Was it a surprise? Like, surprise, here's a new front porch?
21: Surprise, there's a new front porch. Oh. Total surprise.
2: Wow, where do I get one of him?
21: Right? I know, the kids even kept the surprise for me.
0: Wow. Oh,
2: wow. Really nice.
0: And they even did it on Father's Day. Wow. What commitment.
2: That is really nice.
22: That's wonderful.
2: Well, Felicia, welcome back.
22: Welcome back.
21: Thank you.
2: Congrats on your new porch.
22: Yes, your porch lady. We love this. Now, let's go to producer Stormer to find out today's topic.
0: All right. Well, for our topic for the game today, you guys. Well, John Oliver just made his debut on the show General Hospital. Here's actually a little bit of how it sounded. He was really good, actually.
2: He was.
23: Agent Jax was injured, but she will pull through.
24: Don't call her that.
23: But that's what she is. A WSB agent. By choice.
24: Well, it wasn't by choice. And I can't get into her room to check on her because your agents won't let me.
23: An oversight. I'll have your name added to the list of approved visitors.
24: I don't want to be added to the list. I want my daughter back.
23: Then let me put this in language that you will understand. That ain't gonna happen.
0: Oh, it's so good. Well, that got me thinking, well, because John Oliver made his General Hospital debut, let's actually expand this and let's do some soap opera trivia today for the College of Pop Culture Knowledge.
2: Okay. Say that again?
0: Soap opera trivia.
2: Uh-oh. Okay.
22: Okay.
2: Okay.
22: Yeah.
2: We got this. We got this. Come on, big money.
22: We got it. We got it. We're good. We're
0: good. Okay. All right. Well,
22: I'll leave.
0: Yes, Steve, please leave the
22: room. I love you guys so much.
0: We love you too. You finally say it out loud.
2: Thanks, man.
0: Say you love him back, Donna.
2: Love you too.
0: There we go. All right, Felicia, we love you too, and we're going to put you on hold really quick as we go over the first round of questions with Donna. Again, we are doing some soap opera trivia today. Miss Valentine, are you ready?
2: Okay,
0: let's begin with this one. All right, this CBS soap opera that's still on the air debuted in 1973.
2: One Life to Live.
0: This CBS soap opera that's still on the air debuted in 1987.
2: Oh, I don't think I know. 87. Shoot. I'm going to say As the World Turns.
0: And this ABC soap opera ran from 1970 to 2011.
2: General Hospital. Oh, is that still on? I don't think. Oh, yeah, it is still on. Duh. You just said John Oliver, General Hospital.
0: 1970, 2011, ABC.
2: I don't know.
0: Ooh, yeah, this was going to be a tough one today, you guys.
2: You know why? Because Steve is really good at networks, and I'm real bad. Mm-hmm. Real bad.
0: But I added some dates in there. See, here's the problem with soap operas. They're so long. They have so many characters. It's really hard to, like, hone in on which actors have been in them, which storylines they went with, because they change all the time. So I was just like, maybe I got to just stick with dates and networks for this round. All right, let's bring Felicia back in here. All right, Felicia, you heard my soap opera questions. You heard Donna's answers. Would you like to change any of Donna's answers?
21: For number two, I don't know if she had an answer, but I think 87, you said the year was 1987. I feel like I was home with my brother. He was born that summer, and it was like The Bold, The Beautiful or something.
0: Okay.
21: Beautiful and Bold.
0: The Bold and the Beautiful?
21: The Bold and the Beautiful. Final answer.
0: Okay. Anything else, Felicia?
21: Nope. I think the other two are good.
0: Okay, awesome. All right, thank you so much. Let's bring Steve back into the room. Now, come on back, Steve.
2: Come on, Stevie.
0: Come on back, Steve. Buddy.
2: Pew, pew.
22: Hey, everybody.
0: Woo. Hey, man.
22: All right.
0: How you doing?
22: Really good.
0: Fantastic.
22: I'm ready.
0: For what?
22: The quiz.
0: Oh, yeah, I forgot about that. Sorry, we're doing soap opera trivia today. You ready, Steve?
22: I'm just ready.
0: Said you were. Duh. All right, let's begin with this one. All right, this CBS soap opera that is still on the air debuted in 1973.
22: I want to say The Young and the Restless.
0: This CBS soap opera that's still on the air debuted in 1987.
22: I'm going to go One Life to Live.
0: And this ABC soap opera ran from 1970 to 2011.
22: Say it again.
0: This ABC soap opera ran from 1970 to 2011.
22: I'm going to make that One Life to Live. The second one is General Hospital. I don't believe any of that is right.
0: All right. Time is up. Let's bring Felicia back into the convo here. Let's see who gets to spin the wheel today, you guys. I admit today's trivia was a little bit difficult today because soap operas, I was just mentioning this to Donna, Steve. I mean, they're so huge. They have runs for so many seasons, so many actors, so many storylines. It was just hard to pick any particular plot points from any of these soap operas. So that's why I went with dates and a network. So question number one, you guys, this CBS soap opera that's still on the air debuted in 1973. Donna and Felicia, you said One Life to Live. Steve, you said The Young and the Restless. Correct answer is The Young and the Restless. Good job, Steve. You are on the board.
2: Good job, Steve.
0: All right, question number two. This CBS soap opera that's also still on the air debuted in 1987. Donna, originally you said As the World Turns, but then Felicia changed your answer to The Bold and the Beautiful. Steve, you said General Hospital for this one. Correct answer is The Bold and the Beautiful. Good assist right there by Felicia.
2: All right. Woo!
0: To the final question we go. This ABC soap opera ran from 1970 to 2011. Donna and Felicia, I don't believe we got a clear answer from you guys on this one. Steve, you said One Life to Live. Correct answer is All My Children ran on ABC from 70 to 2011. There was a brief 2013 reboot of that one as well, but that was the answer I was looking for. It does mean, folks, that we got to go to the bonus round. How this works, I will start to give out the clues. If any of our contestants, including you, Felicia, from Willow River, if you know what the answer is, yell out your name. Your name is your buzzer. All right, here we go. This CBS soap opera ran from 1978 to 1991. This soap opera featured the iconic Who Shot J.R. Cliffhanger? I think Steve got it first. I might need the replay for that.
22: I'm going to say Dallas.
0: Is it Dallas? It is Dallas. And replay approval. I need to look at the replay. But as of right now, Steve, you're a winner today for the College of Pop Culture Knowledge.
22: Boy, amidst controversy.
0: Amidst many.
2: It's okay.
22: Donna, Felicia. Felicia, your parting gift is a new porch.
21: Tell
22: your husband and brother-in-law, whoever put that thing together, and the kids for keeping a surprise, that we all said, well done, group.
21: I will. I'll pass it on.
22: Wonderful.
2: Awesome. Thank you, Felicia.
21: Have a great weekend, guys.
2: You too.
21: All right. Talk to you later.
2: Okay, bye.
0: Bye. All right, I still need to review the footage. So, guys, I'm going to need the time and temperature of Myanmar at the moment.
22: Oh, I got that in one moment, please.
2: Okay. I love it. I love everything about it.
22: I've got the current temperature in Myanmar is 82 degrees Fahrenheit, and it is 9:39 p.m.
0: Oh, good evening.
2: Where are we again?
22: Myanmar.
2: Excellent.
0: All right, I've got it pulled up. Let's all listen to it together and make a determination for ourselves. The iconic Who Shot J.R. Cliffhanger? I think it's still one more time. The iconic Who Shot J.R. Cliffhanger?
2: It's Steve.
0: Just a smidge.
2: It's all good, guys. You know what? Life is a beautiful thing.
22: Isn't it? You said this so many times and people believe you. I love what you're doing. All right. Well, thank you to me and everyone who participated. I have something now.
0: Do you want to spin the wheel first?
22: Oh, yeah. But I'd love to.
0: Okay.
22: Here we go.
0: All right. Good spin, Steve. Good spin. And today's game for you was worth 5 points today is being added to the board to Stevie Boy's total. He's going up to 265. Donna's at 227.
2: Yay, me.
0: Yeah.
22: Good job, Donna.
2: Woo. Thank you.
22: I got a quickie for you, Donna.
2: All right.
22: This happened on Saturday, June 27th. A woman went into labor at the Wet n' Wild Emerald Point Water Park in Greensboro, North Carolina. According to one witness, the delivery happened in the women's restroom.
2: Oh.
22: The witness said, just casually leaving Wet n' Wild today, and they start bringing a lady out of a bathroom with a baby. They delivered the baby in the bathroom. The whole park clapped, and she rolled off on the stretcher.
2: Aw, she rolled off?
22: No, she rolled out, I should say. She didn't roll off the stretcher, Donna.
2: Okay, well, sometimes you say things in a way that confuse me.
22: I understand, and I'm sorry.
2: Oh, that's nice. Congratulations to her. Boy or girl?
22: Child. What would be another bad place to have a baby? Because not just going into labor, delivering the baby at a water park.
2: On a plane.
22: Good answer. Good answer. Big money.
2: Ding, ding, ding, ding, ding, ding.
22: Yeah, that's good. I would say at a funeral.
2: Yes, but happy occasion, yin yang.
22: Oh, yeah, but also the people who are grieving, just that, like, the person
2: in the back row, to steal the thunder. Yeah, okay.
22: Yeah, it's like wearing white to a wedding.
2: I gotcha. Okay.
22: Give us another one, Donna. We're talking bad places to deliver a baby after a woman delivered a baby at a water park.
2: You know, we could actually make this a weekly game, a Friday game.
22: A bad place to have a baby? We'll just do
2: No, it I'm just saying Family Feud style.
22: All right, but let's say focus right now.
2: Okay, bad place to have a baby. Hold on. Oh, man.
22: You got it. Come on, I believe in you so bad right now.
2: On and at work. At work!
22: Okay, I got an answer. At the grocery store, Shelby, grocery store. At the gym. At the post office. But hey, you know, it's a place to get things delivered.
2: I love what you did.
22: By the way, Forever stamps are going up to 82 cents this weekend.
2: That is insane. How much?
22: Just stamps in general are going up.
2: That's right. I don't know why they call them forever stamps, because forever meant you pay that price and have them forever.
22: No.
2: Right?
22: No.
2: You pay a price.
22: Whatever ones you buy. So you can buy forever stamps today at 79 cents, and you can still use them next week after postage goes up to 82 cents. But you don't lock in your own personal price forever. Is that what you thought it meant?
2: No. What made you think that? All right, I'm going to take off.
22: In tone of voice. Donna's like, I've been getting screwed by this forever stamp thing.
2: Oh, man.
22: I told him I bought them years ago when they were 49 cents, and now they're charging me.
2: I should have bought like 100 of them.
22: That is why, yes.
2: All right. Good talking to you, though.
22: We'll be back.
2: It's
22: please
2: Friday.
22: Please.
1: Brittany and Kendall.
3: This is why we're seeing these people all over our social media
4: today.
3: They're
4: doing it for clicks.
3: I know. That's exactly it. 2 million followers each. So, yeah, this is obviously their thing.
4: One of them has to be more into it than the other. It's just a fact. That's just how life is.
3: Mm-hmm. And I know who it is.
4: Yeah, we all know who it is. Right?
3: Obviously, it's her. You disagree?
18: Oh, no. I want to hear you unpack this. Why?
4: Yeah, why?
3: Because a guy will do anything for a woman, especially one that looks like that. So if she's like, oh, this is my passion, this is what I'm doing, this is what I love doing, he's like, yep, bet. You think he could convince her to do something she doesn't want to do?
4: No, I don't.
3: No chance. This is absolutely her. This is her passion.
4: The things that men will do to have sex with women is
3: this guy's
4: wild.
3: Probably scared of heights. I mean, quite frankly, like, he's probably
4: Me and Leah looked at you like, yeah, the unpacking of that was great.
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2: Hello, it is the final stretch of the Donna and Steve show. Thank you for joining us today. We're so happy to have you guys on board. You're like our best friends.
22: Yes, thank you guys. Thank We're so you. Close and near to you. We love you guys. And what you've done is passion.
2: You're so cool.
22: Let's see here, Donna.
2: All right, what should we do? Oh, I think you'll be interested in this story. Anthony Hopkins recently signed a record deal And he has a release date for his classical music album. What?
22: I didn't know he did classical music.
2: I didn't either. He signed with Decca Classics, and he's releasing a collection of recordings through that label next month. It is titled Life is a Dream, and it'll feature compositions written by Sir Anthony Hopkins and performed by Gustavo Dudamel and the Philharmonic Orchestra. Philharmonia. It says Harmonia.
22: Oh, I wonder if that's a typo.
2: I think it is, because isn't it the Philharmonic?
22: Generally.
2: Orchestra. And it's going to feature works written across different periods of his life, revealing a composer whose music shares the same emotional depth and storytelling that define his screen career. That is what the press release says. He's been playing piano since age 4, by the way.
22: Anthony Hopkins, so 84 years of practice. I bet he's pretty darn good.
2: I bet he's good. He's started performing Beethoven and Chopin just a few years later, and it was his first wish. That's what he had wanted to do all his life.
22: Well, listen, God bless Sir Anthony Hopkins. I do want to read his memoir or listen to it.
2: Oh,
22: I've been intrigued by that, so I think I want to get around to that. But more than that, I would like to get around to this. Stormy, did you see the new link that I put in? I think this listener sent us in. This might be the Payless Shoes jingle that we were looking for. And maybe Anthony Hopkins does like a version of this in his classical symphonic orchestra.
5: Someone say Payless is having a family boot sale? Are we ever?
6: Doesn't it feel like leather? So put together. Doesn't it feel classy? Doesn't it feel good to Payless?
5: Great boots for the whole family on sale starting at $14.99. You bet your booty, Payless feels good.
6: Doesn't it feel good to Payless?
22: Oh, then let the music hit for a little bit.
2: I like her voice.
22: Can we go back to the very beginning? Do they? It sounds like Jack Black wrote the lyrics. Do I hear them say, "Doesn't it feel scooty" at some point?
2: Oh my God!
6: Doesn't it feel booty? Doesn't it feel scooty? Doesn't it feel sassy?
22: That's great.
2: That's awesome.
22: Thank you, and also thank you to Sir Anthony Hopkins.
2: Thank you to everybody. You guys are cool.
22: Yes.
2: Thank you.
22: That's right.
2: All right. What else do you want to talk about?
22: Now this from Penny. I got an email, if I may.
2: JCPenney?
22: I love that, Donna.
2: Hmm.
22: We were talking about Kristen Cavallari putting her kids back in coach, and she sits up in first class. I'm cold reading this, but Penny says, LOL, the lady who puts her kids in regular plane seats sounds so very pretentious. Until you realize that's the rich person's version of when we went to Dairy Queen as kids, and we were only able to choose between Dilly Bars, Cone, or a Mr. Misty. If you wanted an upgrade, you paid. Start a new segment on like money comparison calculators to compare rich people budget versus mine. Like if they spent X, that would be like me spending X. So this person is basically saying, this is when your dad would order a Blizzard and you got a Dilly Bar. That's Kristen Cavallari sitting in first class and the kid sitting in coach. When they put it that way.
2: I don't see it that way. I see it as the kids aren't going to appreciate what first class has to offer. They have smaller legs. They've got plenty of room. You know, they probably have snacks already. They're not going to have a cocktail.
22: Yeah. Have you flown first class?
2: I have.
22: Short flight, long flight?
2: Short, like domestic flight.
22: Yeah, not all first classes are created equally. Sometimes you'll walk through them and you're like, whoa, this is very fancy. And other times it's like, oh, so they hung that curtain? That's it?
2: Yeah. I've also, now that I think of it, I've flown from like Cozumel, Mexico to Minneapolis. First class. Thanks. See ya.
22: Thank you very much.
2: Bye-bye.
7: And good for you!
2: And I've been upgraded to first class, like just because there was an extra seat. And I was nice. I'm a nice person. So, you know, flight attendants, they like me.
22: You are so nice, Donna. People
2: thank you so much.
22: About your niceness
2: I know,
22: recently.
2: I know, right?
22: Dang, man.
2: Don't let that get out.

0: Bing. Now, Donna, hold it.
1: Ready?
0: Bing, bang, bang, boom.
1: But you're
0: bing.
1: Doing all three, and I want to
0: I'm just trying to lead you guys. Well, if you want to do it.
1: Okay,
0: here we go.

0: Thank you.
1: We should go caroling. Whatever happened to Christmas caroling?
2: Remember we went Christmas caroling in the office that time? We just went up to people's desks. We were like, pop. And then we're like,
1: see ya.
2: They told me. Oh, that was fun. Those were the days, man.
1: Pre-pandemic, man. We used to carol pre-pandemic. COVID ruined everything.
2: I know. It's true. Hey, you want to know some various wedding costs for Taylor's big wedding?
1: Yes, I do.
2: Okay. First of all, it was a $30 million wedding. Dang, girl.
1: That's a lot of money, man.
2: Dang. So they're saying anywhere from 20 to 30, according to a website, The Knot Worldwide. And this includes renting Madison Square Garden, including several days for load in, load out, plus infrastructure to transform the venue. That's somewhere between 5 and 10. Decor, floral arrangements, draping, and carpet installation. Somewhere around $5 million. At least that's the minimum they're putting on that.
1: Gosh, that's crazy.
2: Catering and logistics for 1,100 guests. $2.5 to $3 million.
1: Wow.
2: That is a lot.
1: You know, in hindsight, I'm starting to wrestle a little bit with this thought of inviting so many people. And then if the rumors are true that the running joke on the inside of the wedding was like, did you even know them?
2: Yeah.
1: It does seem a little then, if that's the case, and they're just sort of like inviting random celebrities or people that just, it feels a little, I don't want to say try hard, but you understand what I'm getting at? There's something a little off there.
2: Yes.
1: It's like, why are you inviting, don't you just invite the people who are really important to you to surround you on a day like that, as opposed to, you don't want people there saying, do you even know these people?
2: Yeah, but I don't know what's true and what's not. I feel like there had to have been a connection to a lot of people. Like Robin and George Stephanopoulos being invited. Yeah, they're probably not best friends, but I think that's where she's always promoted her music first. You know, and then they become kind of co-workers in a way.
1: Yeah.
2: I don't know, Steve.
1: I don't know.
2: You only have to do it at least twice, maybe, if your kids decide to marry.
1: Yeah.
2: It's all right.
1: Well, maybe four times. I mean, I have four kids.
2: I know, but maybe it won't cost you as much for the boys.
1: No, that's because we are going for equality, and we think that it's rude and outdated. Yes, outdated.
2: Sure.
1: To have the father of the bride pay for it. It's outdated and it's sexist. Actually, now that I say it out loud, oh man, feeling attacked at the end of the week. Wow.
2: Oh. I'm going to agree with you.
1: Can you come to one of the weddings and maybe officiate it?
2: I'm not officiating.
1: No, I wouldn't have you officiate.
2: Thank you. I don't think that's a good choice.
1: I agree. Thank you in advance.
2: All right. Thank you everybody for listening today. We love you guys. Hope it's a good weekend for you.
1: Hey, and we'll be back live next week, too.
2: You wanna?
1: Let's do it. We're on a roll.
2: We're on a roll. And by the way, Brian is off this week. Otherwise, we'd be calling down to find out the soup of the day, okay?
1: Had he been in this week, we would have been doing 5-minute calls with him.
2: You dang right. Every day.
1: We love you guys.
2: Every day, bye.
1: Talk to you again on Monday. Bye now.
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6: 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I think a lot of times people just need to be aware. They get busy and you're busy with your work or whatever else you're doing. I mean, you go, you know what, that's just the avenue I'm looking for. 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They want to give back, but they just haven't come across the right thing.
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11: ABC News, I'm Dave Packer. The U.S. launching new attacks on Iran overnight after another cargo ship was targeted in the Strait of Hormuz, says CENTCOM. And a social media post, one person reported missing from the container ship, a fire on board. A bipartisan bill to help more Americans buy homes became law of the land. That despite President Trump's refusal to sign it, trying to use it as a bargaining chip for his voting security bill. The housing bill had a veto-proof majority in Congress. Democratic Congresswoman Maxine Waters.
12: We have a housing crisis in this country. People cannot afford the down payment on housing. The rent is too high, and families are left, many of them, on the street.
11: A Saturday night vigil in Houston for Lorenzo Salgado Abrejo. The 52-year-old husband and father of three who built houses in Houston was shot and killed by an ICE agent Tuesday morning while he was on his way to work. Agents claim Arejo tried to use his vehicle to hit them. Witnesses dispute that. This is ABC News.
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14: Hey, Dawn, we sure had some fun adventures on the show earlier.
2: Did we? It was so long ago. What did we do again?
14: Here, I'll replay some of it for you. Right here during the Bradley and Dawn replay on My Talk 107.1.
2: Thanks for doing that.
15: Bradley and Dawn.
16: A Jason Stormer production.
14: Is it live or is it Memorex? It's live! We're back! Good afternoon. Welcome to the adventures of Bradley and Dawn. We are both back and ready to go with a week's worth of post-4th of July fun, footloose, and fancy freedom. Oh, Dawn, it is good to have you back.
2: What am I doing? Am I supposed to talk?
14: Yeah, you're going to have to talk. Sorry.
2: I kind of forgot how to do this. So, I've been gone for so long.
14: I just want to give everyone a heads up while I pick the rose or the raspberry thorns out of my hand.
2: What?
14: Just noticed there's like a little raspberry bush.
2: Raspberry?
14: Raspberry.
2: Have you been in the raspberry bushes?
14: Yeah, we got a black raspberry bush in our backyard, and I was picking some berries last night.
2: Well, that's nice.
14: So for the listener, I'm just going to catch you up. We were gone last week as a family because forced vacation. I know it sounds terrible. And this week, your midday shows are live. Your morning and afternoon shows are not live. You may have figured that out already. But if you didn't, you're welcome. Last week, we were dark. You and I were gone.
2: Right.
14: And that was after a week prior, you were gone.
2: That's
14: right. So we haven't been together for two solid weeks. So we've got some pent up conversations. Stormer is live, or at least I think he's
2: alive
14: as he was before we left.
17: Live and local.
14: Live and local. Stormer, you've been holding down the fort.
17: Mm-hmm.
14: Anything weird happened while we were gone?
17: No, it was a pretty solid, normal week. Actually, I mean, it was an abnormal week for me because I got to do things like eat lunch in the cafeteria every day. Normally, I do not get to do that based off my work schedule.
14: Yeah, we don't allow him to eat.
17: Yeah, but admittedly, I kind of just felt an absence with you guys gone because obviously I'm used to running a show till 3 o'clock. And once noon came around and I was just like, I don't really know what to do with myself.
14: You were just goofing off, be honest.
17: Well, it was nice.
2: Doing cartwheels.
17: I got to watch World Cup games while you guys were away. I'm sorry. On a lot of sports and stuff. So
2: cool.
17: Yeah, it was nice, but I missed you guys, and I'm glad you're back.
14: Well, we missed you as well. I do want to give two big shout-outs to our friends Leah and Paul McGuire Grimes, who filled in while you were gone, Dawn. So thanks in no small measure to them, because they did a fabulous job.
2: As always.
14: As always. Well, I mean, 99% of the time. Sorry, I'm kidding. And I just had to burp. But I also, I want to give you the floor to talk as much as humanly possible.
2: Uh-oh.
14: Because listeners may not remember, Dawn, prior to last week, for an entire week, was at a quiet retreat.
2: Yeah.
14: So, Dawn, does that mean you did not talk for an entire week?
2: I didn't, except for the lady in the bookshop, you know, whenever I was buying items. But other than that, no. I'm sorry. And then I had a retreat director that I would talk to every day at 2 o'clock. So, she's the only person I would talk to for like an hour.
14: Oh, so you got to talk to somebody for an hour. Well, that's weird. What's the point of being silent and then talking
2: for an hour? Well, it's your guide through the retreat. So they ask how you're doing, how your meditations went, you know, because there's sort of a way to do this that is assigned.
14: Okay, I need to understand everything. We don't have all the time in the world, and I do want you to give us the full rundown in the next hour.
2: Mm-hmm.
14: But just give us one big takeaway from the silent retreat.
2: Big takeaway, like that a 12-year-old would take away from it, or for serious?
14: Well, no, whatever you want to share.
2: The big
14: honey.
2: Takeaway, you don't know what's running in the background of your brain computer until you slow down and don't talk.
14: What's the weirdest thing that you were thinking about during that?
2: Well, you start
14: retreat?
2: To imagine that maybe other people don't like you.
14: What?
2: And you, that is not true. That is.
14: You were scheming in your
2: monologue.
14: Head that somebody didn't like you and you were plotting to cut their tires or something?
2: No, I was just like, you know, you have these thoughts that are, it's really good to do this because you recognize that's not a flaw, but that's interesting. that I would assume just because someone didn't look at me in the hall and smile that they don't like me. Mm. It kind of brings to the surface these things that, like, ooh, maybe some negative self-talk that you need to get rid of.
14: So did you get rid of some negative self-talk?
2: I did, yeah. Okay. It was, like, amazing to go through the highs and lows of, like, feeling, you know, like I can't charm somebody with my smile or saying hello. Charming someone like that's real charming. But no, it's really what's
14: you know, charming someone by, by saying hello and being polite.
2: Yeah, but like that doesn't matter there.
14: How many days?
2: Five.
14: Okay, so you were there for 5 days. You're going to get the full story in the next hour, so stay tuned to that. But also, last week, you were kind of doing your own silent retreat up at the cabin, although Thomas might have, or the groundskeeper might have been with you.
2: He actually had to work. So he was in Europe for a couple of weeks, and then so he really couldn't.
14: Not the groundskeeper, MC you're talking
2: MC,
14: about.
2: Yeah, MC, he came back and it had been a couple of weeks. So, you know, whenever you've been gone a couple of weeks, like there's a lot to catch up on at your normal job. Yeah. So he didn't have time to go up there with me except for this weekend.
14: Yeah.
2: He came for 4th of July weekend. So,
14: okay.
2: Yeah. But I was doing some.
14: Did you know how to do complete sentences by that point?
2: No. But I was cussing at the weed eater.
14: Oh, because you were weed eating weeds up there?
2: Yeah, I sure was.
14: What kind of weed eater? Is it the like stringy one that goes? Bzz, bzz, bzz, bzz, bzz?
2: Yes, because I couldn't get my lawnmower to work. So we tried to repair that, did carburetor work on it, all this stuff. It has to be sent away. So I weed eated the entire lawn.
14: Do you
2: weed
14: eated or do you weed ate?
2: I weed whacked it.
14: Okay.
2: Which. Weed eat is something that MC's like, weed eat? I've never called it weed
14: eater. The weed eater.
2: Okay. Yeah. So anyway, or I weed did whacker. That to weed the whacker, whole weed property yeah. in the ditch. Like, you
14: of
2: know,
14: course
2: the ditch.
14: You did, because that's where you get your water from.
2: No. But it took me a total over 2 days of 12 hours
14: wow.
2: to weed eat the whole cabin lawn. Yeah. Property.
14: I'm not surprised because you haven't probably eaten weeds.
2: No, there's this tall oat grass out there. I mean, it was looked like nobody
14: lived
2: there.
14: Well, I will tell
2: there.
14: You, even we were gone for a week. And to be clear, because we went to Florida last week to be with to see my mom. And that is Jamie and I did. So we were here the week while Dawn was at our silent retreat. And then on that Friday, we jetted down to Florida. And just in the week that we were gone, our yard exploded. And I think because of the heat and the rain that happened while we were gone, everything just burst into life in a way that it is now a wilderness in our backyard. I was laughing trying to get to my raspberry bush because there were so many weeds in the way.
2: Yeah.
14: So I might need to have you come whack my weeds.
2: That weed eater needed to go back to Amazon.
14: It's an Amazon weed whacker?
2: It got sent back.
14: Okay. Why? Because it's...
2: Because the batteries said it would last 30 minutes each. There were two batteries, and they lasted 7 to 10 minutes each. In between, there was a lot of work to be done in the yard, but it was one of those things where you're like, oh, I'm going to use you and then send you back to where you came from.
14: Okay. We did not weed any wax or whack any weeds while we were in Florida.
2: But
14: we did just kind of enjoy Mother Nature while we were down there. Went to the beach a couple days. All we did was eat. Do you know we tried, Jamie said on our last day, he's like, okay, y'all, we have tried 7 new places while we were down there. So we ate
2: that's great.
14: Which I was like, how did we do that? Because we didn't go out every day. But we had some great Cuban food.
2: Ooh, I love a good Cuban
14: some
2: sandwich.
14: Some good Mexican food, some good seafood. So it was a great trip. It was just nice and relaxing. Saw none other than our own Elizabeth Reese.
2: What?
14: She was getting off the plane as we were getting on.
2: Really?
14: So she took the plane yesterday down there to see her mom. Okay. Her mom and dad live down there.
2: Okay.
14: I think part of the time.
2: That's...
14: So she was on that plane that we were getting on. So we said hi in the handoff, and
2: it was a
14: beautiful week. I'll tell you a little bit more about some stuff that happened. I almost ran over Jamie. Well, I kind of ran. It's a long story. Yeah.
18: Wow, that's cool.
14: It was a beautiful week. I'll tell you a little bit more about some stuff that happened. I almost ran over Jamie. Well, I mean, it's a long story, but he's fine.
2: Oh.
14: And then we almost got taken out by a...

0: Those are back this week. But the Jason Matheson Show gets one more week off before we're back together as a family again. One more week of summer here. Donna and Steve, Bradley and Don, Brittany, Mike and Leah, and summer not. Jason, Colleen and Holly. So enjoy the morning show best ofs, and we're hoping you're having a great summer too. From the summer hosts of My Talk.
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2: This is St. Jude patient Reagan. 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
15: I bought a celebrity's eyelashes, Dawn.
16: What? Wow. Just off the street, or how'd that happen?
15: Good afternoon. Welcome back to the third hour of the Adventures of Bradley and Dawn on this beautiful, what did you call it today, Dawn? Second day of the week.
16: The second
15: we call
16: day.
15: It Tuesday.
16: Actually, yeah, if you're counting Sunday, it's the third.
15: It's fine.
16: Work week.
15: Ann Miller's eyelashes.
16: What?
15: I owe.

0: Ann Miller's eyelashes. Okay, not her actual eyelashes. You know, if you know Ann Miller, that the woman had the best falsies in town.
1: Yes.
0: Eyelashes, not, you know, I don't know about those. but those probably sold for a little bit more. Lot 205, 1970s false eyelashes in a Danskin box with her signature on the back are now in my possession. But by that, I mean...
1: Wow.
0: Not actually in my possession, and that's why I wanted to talk about it. So other than to just tell you, because you were gone when this happened.
1: Oh, right.
0: So this happened, the auction. Remember, we did talk about the auction, I think, when you were here.
1: Yeah, we did talk about that there was going to be an auction.
0: And I went back and forth, and there were so many things in this Ann Miller. And if you don't know Ann Miller, Google it, because I ain't got time to tell you. You need to know your history.
1: Just looking at photos of her and
0: her eyelashes.
1: She was, yeah.
0: So finally it's down to the final day, and Holly Roberts and I were, you know, watching very closely.
1: Yeah.
0: I mean, the tap shoes that she wore in the 1970s commercial, I think it's a 70s commercial for the American Soup Company. Those tap shoes would have been amazing, but I'm pretty sure they sold for an insane amount of money. Let me see if I can find those tap shoes. So those were beyond my budget, but I had a couple things I was looking at. Like, there were some photographs, there were some letters, there were some correspondence. The tap shoes, by the way, that she wore in 1970 for the Great American Soup commercial sold for $5,120. Insane.
1: Whoa.
0: Right? So well beyond my budget. But I was like, I'm in for a little bit. Like,
1: what did you pay for these false eyelashes? You're not going to tell me?
0: Well, what do you think I paid?
1: Oh.
0: By the way, somebody in my life doesn't know that I bought these, so let's just keep that between
1: us. Oh, okay? My Lord.
0: Okay? We're just not going to share that. And if you do, I will hunt you down and I
1: never,
0: will find
1: ever.
0: You. And it's not that I don't want him to know. He will know, but I have to...
1: There's a procedure.
0: We have to do this in stages, okay?
1: Yeah, okay.
0: So please,
1: what are the stages? Are you gonna put them on? You're gonna put them on and go, look at me,
0: yeah.
1: And you go,
0: flash
1: he's gonna
0: eyelashes.
1: Be like, what's
0: wow,
1: that?
0: Hot. No, so maybe
1: you can put them on your boobies. Come just walking through, put them on like above your nipple, like it's two eyes, you know, and then your mouth is the belly button.
0: Girl.
1: And then it's like, look at my boobies. And then he'll be, you know, hopefully transfixed by your torso.
0: What the heck do you have on your body? And also, what the heck is that? And what did you buy? And we don't need anything.
1: Oh, he would say, what did you buy?
0: Yeah, of course.
1: Oh. Well, then you just pull the trick that I used to do as a kid.
0: Which is?
1: Oh, well, I did that a long time ago.
0: Yeah.
1: Like, I drew on the wall.
0: Again.
1: And then I told my mom, I did that a long time ago. Like, that was going to make me exempt.
0: Well, and again, stages. So we'll get there. I'm going to have to ease him into this. But let's go back to the question that you actually asked, which was,
1: how much did they cost?
0: What do you think I spent for a kit of 1970s eyelashes? And it's literally six pair.
1: Oh, it's six?
0: Six pairs
1: of
0: her eyelashes in a
1: different.
0: Box. And the box, here, can you see this?
1: Oh, my gosh.
0: So it's... Comes
1: in a Danskin box.
0: So that's just like a leotard box that she would have worn. But then on the back, it says eyelashes, and then she signed it.
1: Wow.
0: So these are eyelashes worn by none other. And you can see some of them are not stuck to the thing. So she wore these. I probably could get some DNA out of this.
1: Ooh,
0: I'm kidding. I'm kidding.
1: Old glue.
0: Anyway, what do you think I spent for that? And I'll probably lie, so it's fine.
1: Okay. I'm going to say...
0: But I'll let you know if you're warm.
1: $200.
0: No, I did not spend $200.
1: Okay.
0: That was too much.
1: That's too much?
0: Yeah.
1: Okay, $100.
0: Well...
1: $125?
0: Yeah, maybe.
1: $125?
0: Yeah.
1: Were you bidding against other people?
0: Again, if anybody spills the detail.
1: This is the deal. If you listen to this show and you know our significant others,
0: that's
1: you're
0: anybody.
1: Never allowed
0: you all
1: to
0: have
1: tell
0: this
1: them.
0: Person
1: or
0: in your life.
1: Or my sisters, or my mom.
0: Okay. So I get these. I win. It like Holly helped me do this because we had to look. It was a whole process.
1: You had to register yourself.
0: At the end of the day,
1: Ann Miller.
0: At the end of the day, got them, and then I get this notice that's like, pay your invoice, and I go, okay, so I'll pay the thing with the thing.
1: You got them.
0: It's my birthday money.
1: Okay. Oh, okay.
0: I spent. It's my birthday money.
1: It's your birthday money. You can do what you want.
0: Thank you. Now, Jamie would probably tell you, you've already spent your birthday money. But we're not going to tell him
1: Where
0: that.
1: Did you get the money?
0: I have a your coin mama. Jar. No, my birthday money.
1: Okay.
0: Never you mind. Okay.
1: Okay.
0: I have a side business. Mm-hmm. No. So then I get the invoice. I pay it. And they're like, great. Okay, now you have to arrange shipping. And click on this link for our preferred shipping partner.
1: Okay.
0: And I go, fine. What? Okay. So I click on this. Do you know how much shipping is?
1: Where's it coming from?
0: LA.
1: New York? Oh.
0: Los Angeles. It's going to cost. If I use their preferred shipping partner, it's going to cost more than what I paid.
1: That's astronomical. That doesn't
0: it's
1: seem right.
0: It's asinine is what
1: that,
0: it is.
1: That is not.
0: Well, the good news is then they give me later in the email, they say, if you don't want to use our preferred partner, which I could understand, you know, a couple $100 to ship, let's say $5,000 tap shoes.
1: Absolutely.
0: Probably makes sense.
1: Yeah.
0: Because they're insured and all this stuff. I don't care if some queen at the post office wants to rip through this bag and take a pair. That's fine. I'm not paying like that much money to have these things shipped. So they're like, well, you can pick them up in person.
1: Yeah, you want my cousin to go over there and get it?
0: Yes.
1: Because I have many.
0: Okay.
1: All right.
0: If anybody's in or around the LA area, otherwise they say like you can call like this UPS store and they'll arrange pickup. But I'm like, is that still going to cost me an arm and a leg to have them go pick it up?
1: Yeah.
0: So if anybody has
1: oh my gosh.
0: Friends or family, I have friends in LA. I could probably finagle to stop by and pick it up.
1: When's the last time you talked to him, though?
0: Like last month.
1: Okay, well, that's
0: But he's
1: good.
0: In Long Beach, so that's kind of a drive.
1: Oh, nice.
0: But he might be in LA at some point.
1: My dad was born in
0: Long
1: Beach.
0: I don't know, but if anybody else wants to do me a solid, I'll send you some sourdough. But, so, literally, we're ready to go on our vacation, and I get that thing that I'm going to have to pay this, and I was like, I have made a horrible mistake, and I'm already doing the, like, I'm getting a lecture, you know, the lecture that I'm telling myself, which is, you didn't need these in the first place, and now you're going to pay more than you wanted to, and blah, blah, blah, and I'm already hearing it in Jamie's voice.
1: I have someone that can get it for you, because we did him a solid. Lars!
0: Who's Lars?
1: Lars.
0: Oh, Lars?
1: Yes.
0: Is he in LA?
1: Yes.
0: Okay.
1: He came here to make his movie.
0: All
1: He's
0: he has
1: from,
0: to do is go buy
1: Stevie
0: this
1: Ray's comedy.
0: Julian's auction shop, pick it up, drop it in the
1: he
0: mail.
1: He can make a video out of it. His YouTube is, or his Instagram is really blowing up.
0: All right.
1: And his girlfriend.
0: Tell people who he is.
1: He was an, he when we did Project Down and Dirty Comedy, Stevie Ray's Comedy Club, at Chanhassen Dinner Theaters, their improv actors helped us learn how to do improv and do the comedy show.
0: Yeah.
1: He was one of our teachers, and then he moved to L.A. to be an actor.
0: To make it big.
1: Yes, and then he came back to Minnesota to make a movie. Was it last summer already?
0: Yeah.
1: And we had him on the show.
0: You know who else would do it for us?
1: Who?
0: So let's put Lars, Melissa Peterman.
1: Oh.
0: We've done her enough solid. We did a video for her social media.
1: That's true. Is she in L.A., though? I thought maybe she was in Nashville or wherever.
0: No, she's
1: they
0: in
1: do
0: L.A.
1: Happy's Place.
0: Right?
1: Oh, okay.
0: Don't they film in L.A.?
1: Yes,
2: she
1: sir.
2: Was actually just back in town over the
0: she
2: 4th
0: was.
2: Of
0: she
2: July.
0: Was in, she was at home looking at fireworks, wasn't she?
1: Oh, that's right. Yeah.
0: For the 4th
1: I saw
0: of July.
1: That post.
0: Okay, Melissa, honey.
1: Melissa, honey.
0: Ann Miller. I'll give you one of her pair's eyelashes.
1: Yeah, oh, now you don't have to do that, but she
0: what,
1: would
0: what
1: actually...
0: What am I going to do with six?
1: Yeah, that would be very nice.
0: Okay.
1: We need to get in touch with her.
0: All right, anyway.
1: And if she doesn't respond...
0: tell you know who.
1: Yeah.
0: And people are going to bribe me now. I'm going to get like... or threaten me. They're going to get an email like, I'm going to tell them if you don't give me...
1: sourdough. You
0: and
1: better get
0: it's
1: to
0: Stormer.
1: Bacon.
0: It's Stormer. All right. That's my story, and
1: That's
0: I'm sticking to it.
1: That's a great
0: story. But, you know, I'm surprised you didn't ask the appropriate question, Dawn.
1: Which was?
0: What are you going to do with these eyelashes?
1: Oh, I don't care. You're just going to keep them. You're going to put them next to your dirty grandpa outfit that Zac Efron wore.
0: No.
1: Shadow boxes.
0: Well, that's in a box in the basement. This...
1: oh.
0: I'm actually, I think, creating a shadow box because it has the signature. I thought
1: yes.
0: of cutting out her signature from the box because it's a cardboard box. Cut the bottom out with her signature on it, frame it, and around the frame put a pair of her eyelashes, right? or yeah. something like that.
1: Yeah, well, we need to rethink yeah. that.
0: Why?
1: But you can shadow box it.
0: What's that smell?
1: I don't know.
0: Do you smell it?
1: I do smell it. It
0: smells like takeout.
1: What is it?
0: Well, I'll tell you how this whole Ann Miller, once I get possession of them.
1: Cashew chicken?
0: Yeah, it smells something like that, or mm-hmm. like General So's chicken.
2: It's not my chicken fingers from the cafeteria today, is it?
0: No, it's stronger than that.
3: Weird talk is fun. It really takes my mind off things. And oh my God, do I have a lot of things on my mind. A lot. My talk. 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
9: Why don't you tell me about your dream?
10: I was back in high school, and I was supposed to take a test.
11: I was making it work again.
10: I was driving my car, and I couldn't control it. Then, I fell off a cliff with Leonardo DiCaprio.
9: Do you know what this dream means?
12: Dreamweaver Dawn. Dreamweaver Dawn.
9: Dawn.
1: Yeah.
0: Do you want to interpret some dreams?
1: Let's do it.
0: Okay, good. Every Wednesday, although we haven't done it for a few weeks because you were gone and mm-hmm. then we were gone. And this week, we're back at it. Listeners submit their dreams. You interpret them. You can find out how to get your dream interpreted in mere moments. Stay tuned. But first, let's get right to the dreams. This one comes from Lene, and it says, Dear Dawn, I got this reoccurring dream that I'm working very hard on finishing up a project in a room, just a plain room. I'm feeling stressed, but finishing the project, but complete it, and then I leave the room. I end up talking with people about the project when I remember I forgot to complete a part of it. When I go to turn back into the room, the hall is more narrow and the door smaller. The room is the same size once in the room again. This repeats several times, and each time the hall and door gets smaller to the point it becomes a sliver of a hallway and a small trap door that I have to climb into. Again, once in the room, the room is the normal size. Each time people tell me to not go back because I'm claustrophobic and I shouldn't do it, but I insist I have to finish and I just push my way through the claustrophobia and complete the job. I wake up anxious after this dream.
1: That is such a cool dream. And let me tell you what it means, Lene. So this project you're working on, you might have thought, oh, I need to figure out what's the project? What is the project? It doesn't matter what the project is. It matters about the room that you're in. Any type of room in a home that you're dreaming about is just a part of your mind. It's an access. It's like an area where you are productive because you were doing something in there. Okay, so it's a part of your mind. That where you can be productive. So you're really dreaming about your own productivity. That hallway is a pathway to access that place in your mind where you are productive. So I would say this is a dream about procrastination. Mm. People procrastinate, I've heard, because of anxiety and a fear of failure. So you try to put off doing the thing because you don't like that feeling when you're anxious. So do you have a problem with one of those two things? Most of the time, you know, we're fine with getting things done when it comes to work, but there might be something that you're working on personally where you don't want to go back in there. So it's hard to get yourself started again, and it just gets harder and harder. That's why the doorway gets, that's why it's like a tiny door in the hallway gets narrower because it's harder to get to that place in your mind where you're productive.
0: Okay, I like that.
1: Okay, so like every time it's reoccurring. So this happens over and over in your life, which when you're not being productive.
0: Well, I'm sure a lot of people can relate anytime they've had a dream where they're claustrophobic about something or caught in a tiny, narrow little space.
1: That's correct.
0: We can turn those off, right?
1: Yeah.
0: Yeah.
1: We've got lights
0: going
1: here.
0: On and it's bright. Okay, let's get to another dream. Dawn interprets dreams every Wednesday at this time. And up next, we have Eric. Eric says, "Dear Dawn, I finally bought the boat that I always wanted. Bobby, my husband, and I had launched and were getting ready to go out when I turned out to look at the lake and saw the top of another boat slip beneath the surface. I turned to Bobby and we agreed we should go out to help. I then turned to get started and there were three women, middle-aged plus, walking away from where the boat had gone under towards our dock. I got up and I asked if they were okay and was there anything we could do? They turned conspiratorially to one another and said, there was one more out there. I said, get on, we'll go take a look. Then one of them said, I can make a safe harbor for you. Mm. OMG. We sped out to where I had seen the boat go under and crisscrossed all over, but didn't see their boat or any other survivors. I did, however, see an old white Chevy van submerged so that you could stand on it and only get your feet wet. We motored back to the dock, and that was it. Love the show!
1: All right, Eric.
0: Wow, that was true crimey.
1: Going, hey, when do you do dreams again? So Eric emailed on the 5th of June. That's how, I don't want to say behind I am, but that's how, where I am in the dream. So if you emailed me at the beginning of June or middle of June, that's where I am right now. So just keep listening. All right, let's get into your dream, Eric. So the boat is your body. And this is your body and how easily you move through conscious life experiences, because that's what water is. A boat floats on top. So generally during the day, you probably have like a positive way to approach life. And, you know, it keeps you above water. You don't feel like you're drowning or anything like that. But there is still a part of you that isn't exactly being honest about how you feel deep down. So, a couple of days before you had this dream, were you like hiding a part of yourself that made a permanent change? Because that also, so the boat is your body and also that van that's submerged is your body. Mm. And that is a part of you maybe whenever that maybe an old way of life that you handled and dealt with at the time regarding your body. You were just on a different path. So these three women are you. You know, they are the part of you that want to maybe keep this thing secret. You're kind of negotiating with yourself. You know, you've got this positive attitude now. You know, you're in a better place. But there is that thing that happened, you know, which only you know what that is, where you don't really talk about it. But part of you wants to rescue that part of yourself or acknowledge that it happened. So maybe you aren't necessarily being really honest with yourself or with other people about the way you used to be. So that's sort of what it means, you know. And because the car is underwater, I would say that there's a permanent change that you've made, you know, regarding your body. That doesn't mean like you have bigger muscles necessarily, but like maybe you've learned to practice meditation and you're not anxious anymore.
0: Oh, okay.
1: But you let things, you know, overwhelm you in the past. Mm-hmm. So, yeah, it's about you being honest with where you were before in life and where you are now.
0: See, again, you're all focused on these people. Who are these people? They're you.
1: Yeah.
0: Different aspects
1: of
0: you.
1: Those middle-aged plus ladies are you, and you have three of them.
0: Don't we all? Okay, let's move on to another dream. We got time?
1: Yeah.
0: Let's do it. Lorraine, she sent in the following dream. Hi, I have a dream for you to interpret. It was really complicated and elaborate, but I'm going to try and distill it down. Thank you. I was taken by these people and was being held in a castle for ransom. Not a scary thing, but more like a Disney type vibe. I realized I could escape and find the princess in the castle, who was actually my twin sister. And that's why I was valuable to the people who captured me. So I found my twin up in her fancy palace room and she helped me change my look so that we were identical. And then the kidnapper wouldn't find me.
1: Wow.
0: That's the short version. Again, it wasn't a stressful situation. It was more like an adventure I was on. What I'm wondering about the most is the twin thing. I know, everyone in the dream is me. Good job, Lorraine. But what does a twin me symbolize? I don't have a twin in real life. Thank you. I love your show.
13: Okay, so twins in a dream, yes, you're right. Everybody is a part of you, including your kidnappers. So a twin is whenever, this is like the duality of human nature and how you act consciously, because it isn't the opposite sex, or, you know, it isn't like a spouse or anything like that. So that would be a subconscious aspect of yourself. This is a conscious way that you behave, and it's a duality. Like, you are one person with most people, the outward person, and then there's the inward person, which is the twin that's trapped. So that being trapped, I would say it has a lot to do, since this is like Disneyfied, it's not scary. So this castle is a frame of mind that you're in when you're being your real self. Okay, so you feel trapped in your own thoughts, daydreaming, imagining things that can happen, your real wants and desires. That's the twin that's locked away. And then the outer you is the princess. So you project something outward to people that can sometimes look perfect to other people, but then your inner life can feel like stifled, trapped. And sometimes it's like scary to bring things out to people, like the real you. And, you know, it's a challenge for you. So like you said, it wasn't scary. So this is something you're working on.
0: I love it. All right, Lorraine, hopefully that was helpful, as was hopefully as well helpful. Why am I talking like Yoda? To Eric and Lene.
13: Yes.
0: If you'd like to have your dream interpreted, Dawn, what do they got to do?
13: Well, you're going to hear it about a month from now. You have to email me. Go to our website or our app and find my email. You can most of the time find it on our show page, Bradley and Dawn. And it's usually like a little envelope. You find my name, Dee McLean. Don't email Donna Valentine. She will send it to me, but Dee McLean.
0: She'll just make up a weird story and get back
13: yes.
0: to you.
13: So just, and you won't hear back from me because I just save these for the air. And so, yeah, just wait and you'll hear your dream eventually on Wednesdays at 1:30.
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23: Hey, Dawn, we sure had some fun adventures on the show earlier.
13: Did we? It was so long ago. What do we do again?
23: Here, I'll replay some of it for you. Right here during the Bradley and Dawn replay on My Talk 107.1.
13: Thanks for doing that. I lose my mind when I'm around. Welcome back to the Adventures of Bradley and Dawn. Oh, it's a great day. Thank you to listener Jeff. He told me yesterday through an email that the State Fair food list was coming out today. He's like, plan a segment. Well, we did, Jeff. And it is right here.
0: In fact, I was trying to find my State Fair music, which I could not. So there we go. Every year.
13: Wow.
0: The Minnesota State Fair puts out a list of their new fair foods. And increasingly, it's become a competition, a race, if you will, to unheard of epic food proportions.
13: That's right.
0: I mean, literally, the portions are huge. And the flavors are always unique. So, Dawn, of the Minnesota State Fair foods announced for 2026, and if I remember correctly, there's like 30-some new foods. Do you have the actual?
13: The actual retail price is, I don't know.
0: It doesn't matter. I'll find it. Of the foods that we have gone through on this list, and we'll talk about a bunch. Listeners, if there's something you're super excited about, you've already heard about, let us know. We've got new food vendors this year as well as the new State Fair foods. But what is the top thing you are most excited about trying at this year's Minnesota State Fair?
13: Okay. Because of last year, we had something, and Stormer might remember, but it was something elote.
2: Yes, I believe that was from El Burrito Mercado. I think it was esquite,
0: which
2: I believe is elote that comes in a cup.
0: Yep.
13: Yes, that was so amazing. So mine is from Tot Boss, elote tots.
2: Yes.
0: That's the thing you're most excited about?
13: I mean, I would say for savory stuff, yes.
0: Okay. What is exciting you about that particular experience?
13: Because I just realized through El Burrito Mercado last year that I love elote.
0: Oh, okay.
13: I guess I'd never really had it. So these look amazing. And
0: you want to describe them for the listener?
13: Okay, so you have your regular little little boat that Tot Boss uses, and they put a bunch of tots in there, and then they toss it in, is it tajine?
0: Yep.
13: Or tajine.
0: Tajine.
13: Tajine, and top it with elote style sauce made with roasted corn, diced peppers, cheddar cheese, crema, and cream cheese.
0: Crema.
13: Finish with, here's another word I don't know,
0: cotija.
13: Cotija cheese and more tajine.
0: Yeah, so basically it's a cheesy, corny, spicy experience. They do sound good. It almost seems like it might get a little too messy, but...
13: Well, you know, I mean, it's in a boat. You don't have... Yeah.
0: It's definitely a fork experience.
13: It definitely is, yeah.
0: If I were looking through the savory things, I just want to run through a couple of these.
13: Sure.
0: I think the thing I'm most excited about is Hmong Kitchen. That's Union Hmong Kitchen. They always come up with some great food every year. Union Hmong Kitchen is doing the Hmong Corn Dog, which is Hmong pork sausage flavored with chili... chili, ginger, garlic, fish sauce, and lemongrass. Now, this sausage, I think they made in collaboration, as I read it, with Kramarczyk, which, if you don't know, Kramarczyk is a amazing purveyor of wurst, that is, tubed meat products in our fair city. It's skewered, dipped in cornmeal batter, and then fried, and then they have a sauce. It's a Hmong sauce I can't pronounce, but it says it's a citrus sauce. It looks very good. Lots of herbs and citrus. So I can't wait to try that. Is there anything else on the savory side that is sticking out to you? Because there's a lot.
13: Yes. I did see, I'm a real sucker for anything with lobster on it. And there's a surf and turf burger from Cafe Caribe. And it's a grilled beef patty topped with pepper jack cheese, drizzled with homemade chipotle mayo, but also... It has lobster on it.
0: I don't know.
13: Point.
0: I'm a little concerned that might be a little fishy,
13: too much.
0: A little fishy with my burger. I don't know that I want fish and burger.
13: Okay. Surf and turf.
0: Yeah.
13: Yeah.
0: I'm looking at, they've got the Korean barbecue bao buns from Rooted and Wild by Snack House. There's Cracklin' Corn Ribs, which is also, I do want to try that just because. Now, corn ribs are basically, if you don't know, they're quarters of corn cob that they've dipped in tempura batter and then deep fried.
13: Okay.
0: They're then brushed with butter and topped with bacon ranch, green onion, and candied jalapenos. Then all of that is served on a bed of pork rinds.
13: Whoa.
0: Because your gut needed something else to be scared of.
13: Yeah.
0: I just feel like that's a combo you're going to want to, you know, enjoy responsibly. The one I'm also very excited about, the Longanisa Cheese Curd Lumpia, which are Filipino egg rolls. God,
13: those are so good.
0: But with inside they put cheese curd.
13: Oh, gosh.
0: Yeah. And it comes with a chili sauce. That's at Lumpia City. Do you want to talk some sweets or what? You got another savory?
13: Savory. Dockside Poppers Summer Lakes Boathouse. This is seasoned cream cheese, bacon, artichoke hearts, and jalapeno peppers combined, breaded, and lightly fried.
0: Ooh.
13: I wow. Like that now, sounds great. This... I don't know about the jalapenos, though. Can they leave that out?
0: No.
13: Okay.
0: Yeah, I'm sure they probably will. Unless it's already like mixed in or something.
13: Yeah, probably.
0: This is a savory thing, but I think people are going to assume it's a sweet treat because it is called a pie. And when I hear pie, I think, unless it's shepherd's, I think it's going to be a sweet treat. But it's Lulu's Public House. And by the way, Lulu's has good track record of bringing new foods to the state fair.
13: They have things that you think, that's weird. I don't know about
0: and
13: that.
0: And it's good.
13: Yep.
0: Lulu's Public House pickle pie. Pie crust filled with a blend of chopped pickles, pickle juice, and cream cheese. Now, that just sounds like a dip.
13: In a pie crust.
0: It's topped with homemade savory whipped frosting made of ranch and Cholula hot sauce.
13: Oh.
0: It is garnished with a gherkin. So yeah. That's a pickle. And some dill.
13: Okay.
0: How do you think that's going to go over? I feel like that's a hot item. Like people are going to seek that
13: They're out. Going to stand in line for it. And it's going to be 1,000 miles long, which is why we should order it in advance.
0: How big is it?
13: That's my question. I think this should just be a mini pie. Like, because really, do
0: well, look
13: you
0: at the
13: want...
0: the size of the pickle.
13: Yeah, that's a little tiny gherkin.
0: It looks like maybe it's a couple bites.
13: Yeah.
0: In which case, it's probably good because it's just going to be like an appetizer. Like,
13: right.
0: What do they call those things? The little puff pastry, and then you put some bloop in it. There's a name for those.
13: Yeah.
0: I don't know.
2: Wonton?
0: No, I see where you're going, but no. Yeah.
13: Mm-hmm. Yeah.
0: Doesn't matter.
13: Nicole.
0: Moral of the story is...
13: is yelling at us right now.
0: Nicole Ofterhaar from Great British Baking Show.
13: She's
0: It's the name's going to come to me. It's okay. But in the meantime, we definitely need to try the pickle pie. I think that's going to be one people are going to seek out. Let's talk about sweet treats before we go, because I think oftentimes the sweet treats are what people get excited about.
13: Mm-hmm.
0: Is there anything that popped out to you?
13: Okay. I would like to bring up, it's a brandy old fashioned cookie dough. And it's like, it's Cora and Mila's cookie dough.
0: Oh, it's the chocolate dip cookie dough on a stick.
13: Yes. So it also has non-alcoholic brandy flavor, orange zest, cinnamon, dark chocolate chips, and tart dried cherries inside that with cookie dough. That sounds decadent and really great.
0: The sweet treat I'm most excited about for the 2026 Minnesota State Fair is Minnesota Farmers Union Coffee Shop, which often has great new items. This one is called the Banana Butterscotch Barn Raiser Vanilla Pound Cake layered with roasted bananas, butterscotch sauce, and caramelized croissant croutons.
13: Whoa.
0: Made by Patisserie 46. It is topped with whipped cream from Stony Creek Dairy and garnished with... nut-free cereal mix made with corn chex, Biscoff cookie butter, chocolate chips, butter, powdered sugar, vanilla, and salt. It kind of looks like puppy chow.
13: Yeah.
0: And that's on top of pound cake and croissant croutons.
13: I mean, come on. They have like 80 things in there.
0: I cannot wait.
13: I need a bigger bucket, please. Like, I'm not asking for more of a portion, but I want to be able to not have to dig. You know what I mean?
0: I like how she's already putting out rules.
13: Rules? Not rules, but I'll say, can you give me a bigger bucket? Can you give me?
0: So
13: I'll just bring my own.
0: Is there another sweet treat you're excited about? What?
13: Okay, so this is Mango Sticky Rice Refresher from Chan's Eatery. Now, it's not, I mean,
0: that's
13: you
0: chicken
13: know,
0: on a stick territory, right? Is it Chan's chicken on a stick?
13: Yes. So now they have this drink, but it also has sticky rice in it. So it's coconut milk, evaporated milk, condensed milk, mango flavoring, and half and half, poured over ice and topped with fresh and dried mango.
0: Mm.
13: And it has a mango sugar rim.
0: Okay.
13: That sounds great. I love sticky rice.
0: I do too. There are other sweet treats. Iemochi Japanese Confections is a new vendor this year, and they're doing what you've probably seen online called Tangulu. I'm probably mispronouncing that. It's just fruit skewered on, you know, fruit on a stick that is dipped in like a hard sugar shell. So you get the tact, the experience of cracking through a sugar shell.
13: Yeah, those
0: into
13: do
0: fresh
13: look
0: fruit.
13: Good. Oh.
0: All right. So this means, Stormer, you now have a lot of work.
2: Yes, I do.
0: Ahead. Why?
2: Because at every single state fair for The Adventures of Bradley and Dawn, we try our best to try as many of the new foods as possible. Last year, guys, what, we had
0: that
2: like
0: was
2: 15 to 20 vendors last year. It was incredible.
0: It was we'll a record see. For sure.
2: Yes, let's see if we can match that this year. And oh, by the way, I think the thing that I am most looking forward to from the new foods fair, or for the new foods,
13: yeah,
2: the Dubai Whoopie
0: oh,
2: Pie.
0: Oh, yeah, thank you for bringing that. Will this you is, describe it?
2: Yeah, Dubai chocolate-inspired Whoopie Pie. Made with pistachio cream sandwich between two dark chocolate cakes rolled in Dino's. This is from Dino's Euros, by the way. Rolled in Dino's Dubai Crunch topping.
0: Of course, brings the Greek to the show.
2: Mm-hmm. I'm just trying to give them some
0: no,
2: love.
0: No, I love it. I love it.
2: They're probably my cousins. Anyway, rolled in Dino's Dubai Crunch topping of shredded phyllo, crushed pistachios, honey,
0: yum,
2: and brown sugar.
0: It looks so tasty.
13: And it's vegetarian.
0: Thanks.
13: I love
0: Do
13: how the state fair has
0: in there?
13: Food for everything. For yeah. everyone. Food for everything.
0: Yeah.
13: Food for everyone.
0: She got excited earlier when we were talking about a Cuban, but didn't realize it was actually a Cuban vegan.
13: Vegan Cuban, but vegan I'm pork. Still wanting that. I want to try that.
0: So, Stormer, I've already gotten one email from one of the vendors.
2: Oh.
0: I'm going to send it your way.
2: Great.
0: Good luck getting everything scheduled. Listeners, what that means for you is, in addition to the fact that Dawn and I just get to eat amazing food every day at the fair, we get to tell you what whether it's worth the calories or not, so that when you come out to the fair, you decide whether or not you want to spend your hard-earned money on something on a stick.
13: And we are honest.
0: Oh, yeah, just for sure. So even if we're nice.
13: Yeah.
0: We're still honest.
13: We're nice about it.
0: Yeah.
13: You know? I just want to quickly also mention pumpkin bar funnel cake.
0: Yeah.
13: I'm not a huge funnel cake fan, but I always want to be because it smells so good. But this sounds really great to add real pumpkin inside there with cinnamon and sugar. So it
0: yeah.
13: isn't as bland, you know what I mean? And
0: oh,
13: cinnamon
0: sure.
13: cream cheese frosting on top. Okay. I've got to have one
0: Did
13: of those.
0: Did you see the dill pickle cookie?
13: Yeah.
0: So it's called Dill With It from Urban Glow Mocktails. White chocolate chips, finely chopped dill pickle, fresh dill baked into a cookie, finished with a sprinkle of sugar and Malden sea salt. This is created by Holman's Table. I feel like that could be a really good... like a sleeper.
13: Yeah.
0: Because you think, ew, pickles in a cookie?
13: No.
0: But I think the salty sweet thing.
13: Oh, that works for
0: with
13: me.
0: With the white chocolate. Maybe
13: especially
0: that's
13: if
0: good.
13: You've had a bunch of other stuff during the day that's like really sweet.
0: Sure. Yeah. I like it.
13: And
0: All
13: you
0: right.
13: still need another dessert.
0: Let us know. Yeah.
3: You know, I want something sweet, but not too sweet.
13: There's so many other things on here, too.
0: We'll get to all of them at some point, I'm sure. But in the meantime, if there's something you're super excited about, let us know. We didn't even mention the Butterbrew mustache pretzel.
13: That's right.
0: I see a hand raised.
2: And maybe, just maybe, we'll bring up these state fair foods again for the 5-second rule today.
13: Oh, my gosh. Do we have to start memorizing?
2: No, you're good.
13: Okay.
0: Okay.
13: All right.
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26: This is a special report from ABC News. I'm Jim Ryan. 3 days after celebrating his 71st birthday, South Carolina Republican Senator Lindsey Graham has died. Graham was facing one of the toughest re-election fights of his career.
27: Whether you're a Democrat, a Republican, or an independent, you recognize we need a new voice.
26: A poll conducted last month showed Democrat Annie Andrews within the margin of error in her bid to unseat incumbent Graham in the November midterm.
27: Anything is possible, and people are ready for a generational change in leaders.
26: Senator Graham had just returned from Ukraine, where he discussed that country's war with Russia, and he returned to the U.S. feeling optimistic about an end to the conflict, saying just 2 days ago,
28: "We've reached agreement with the White House on a version of the Russian sanctions bill that they will support. It means it's going to become law."
26: Paramedics were called to Graham's home in Washington Saturday night on the report of a cardiac arrest. His office says Graham succumbed to a brief and sudden illness. This is ABC News.
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30: Food porn.
0: Oh, God. It's Food Porn Friday, Woo! Dawn. What are we putting in our mouths
13: okay.
0: today?
13: Well, we talked about it this week that Krispy Kreme and Girl Scouts are doing a collaboration together, and you brought that story to us. Now, I have here Krispy Kreme Donuts Thin Mint Edition. And that's the only ones they had at Target. If any of the My Talkers out there have seen some of the other flavors we mentioned of Girl Scout Cookie Collab, let us know. Which, you know, Costco, you said they were there too, Bradley, and some other.
0: Well, I mean, I know that Costco has carried Krispy Kreme donuts. I don't know if they have these Girl Scout cookies.
13: Okay, yeah. So I've only seen in three different Targets the Thin Mint ones. So that's what we have today. I do want to mention that, like, there are six that come in this box. Actually, there are six donuts, but only three are Thin Mint donuts. And the other three are just glazed donuts.
0: Interesting. So I wonder if they're doing like each of the flavors individually, or maybe certain markets only get certain versions, or
13: maybe.
0: Who knows, maybe certain stores get certain flavors. I don't know that for sure, but there are three Girl Scout cookie inspired donuts. And one of those you have in front of us, and it is the Krispy Kreme one. And it says a fresh take on a fan favorite cookie. Our iconic original glazed donut takes a delicious dive into chocolate icing, then gets topped with crunchy Thin Mint cookie crumbles and dark chocolate chips. A cool drizzle of green icing finishes it off.
13: Yeah, that's right. So it really does just look like a glazed donut with some chocolate on it and a crushed up Thin Mint. Like, mm-hmm. essentially, you could make these at home. Right?
0: Yeah, but man, who makes donuts?
13: That's true. I
0: have got time for that.
13: Just for the sake of like baking purposes to know how. But yeah. I mean, you could just get some Krispy Kreme and some Thin Mints and go to town.
0: Yeah, or we can try the ones that we have in front of us. So you want to describe what we're looking at? Or Stormer, you want to give us the smell test?
2: Yeah, sure. Just from the look test alone, I mean, it's a standard glazed donuts with looks like a chocolate icing. You got the crumbles of the Thin Mints on top, and you mentioned the green layers as well. But for the smell test, it smells like Thin Mints, you
0: guys.
2: It
0: does. It smells like a Thin Mint.
2: Definitively, not just like a mint flavoring, like the definitive smell of Thin Mint.
0: It actually, you know what I'm getting more than a Thin Mint is an Andes mint.
2: Oh, okay. Mm. Yeah, I can hear
13: that. Maybe that's the green drizzle.
0: Mm. Green drizzle.
13: Yeah.
0: The green mint drizzle.
13: Yeah. Okay.
0: All right, so go ahead, take a bite. Okay. Tell us what you think of the Thin Mint donut. This is the Krispy Kreme Girl Scout cookie-inspired donut. And it basically is, for the listener, just a regular glazed donut with the chocolate topping, some dusty dust, and some green drizzle. All right, now you guys talk. Mm-hmm. Tell me what you think while I sample the donut.
2: It tastes like a Thin Mint.
13: It does.
2: But it's subtle. It still tastes more like a donut than anything else, and then you get the mintiness from the Thin Mints kind of more in the aftertaste, I would say.
13: Yeah.
2: But it still does taste like a Thin Mint cookie.
13: It does. Mm. I think that I kind of wanted it to be infused in some way with some mint inside or chocolate mint kind of cream inside, but yeah.
2: Mm-hmm.
13: It's
0: good. I like that it's not
13: a donut flavor, but not as much Thin Mint as I would have wanted.
0: It's not overwhelming. It is like they just took a Thin Mint and put it on top. Yeah, I mean, I would eat this if this was on a donut plate.
13: Mm-hmm.
0: Sure.
13: Mm-hmm. Yeah.
0: They're a little messy.
2: Mm-hmm. They are. A lot of chocolate crumbles will fall.
13: Mm-hmm.
0: And I usually don't care about chocolate mint unless it's a Thin Mint. So it's saying something that I actually...
13: Yeah. Are those your, what, I thought Thin Mints were your favorite Girl Scout cookies.
0: Oh, for sure, 100%.
13: They are, okay. Yeah. There's nothing like a Thin Mint that's been put in the freezer.
0: Mm-hmm.
13: God, that's so good.
2: 100%.
13: Now, I'm going to eat this because it's a donut, but, you know.
2: Now, I am noticing if you do bite down on a part that doesn't have the green drizzle, it doesn't taste minty. So all of the mint flavor is for sure in that green drizzle.
0: It allegedly has actual crunchy Thin Mint cookie crumble.
13: Yeah.
0: But maybe it's just not as strong as the drizzle.
2: Probably.
0: It's good, though. I mean, it's a donut, y'all. It's not like trying to be the best donut. I don't typically go for fancy donuts. I just want like a plain donut. But this isn't too crazy. It's not like, you know, here's a cupcake on my donut or here's a piece of cheesecake on my donut.
13: Now, I got these this morning because I wanted them to be fresh, but they don't taste fresh.
0: Well, that's because I mean, I bet if you went to the Fridley Krispy Kreme, they'd be fresh.
13: Oh, for sure.
0: Because these are probably shipped across the country.
13: Okay. Or at least locally, like make them and then they send them out to all the Targets, wouldn't they?
0: No, I'm sure it just comes from one big factory.
13: Really?
0: Yeah,
2: probably.
13: Oh, that's kind of sad.
0: Well, you know, it is for a grocery store donut in a box, it's not half bad. Yeah. And, you know, what I do think is interesting is they give you a box of six donuts, but they only give you three Thin Mint ones. Mm-hmm. So it's just weird to me that you're advertising this as the Thin Mint donuts, but it's only half the box. I kind of feel like
2: that's false advertising.
0: I kind of feel like you need to give people all six of the thing that you're telling them that is in the box. I will say the box says Girl Scout Thin Mints donut, including original glazed donuts.
13: For the people who go, no way am I eating that. If you take it to the office and there are people that are like, I don't really like that.
0: Oh, the Thin Mint?
13: Yeah, they're like, I don't want that.
0: But if you buy
13: the glaze.
0: Thin Mint donuts, you want Thin Mint donuts, right?
13: Absolutely. I was shocked to see there were three glazed.
0: If you buy, I don't know, what would the equivalent be? Like, if you bought, I would like some pepperoni pizza, but only half the pizza was pepperoni.
13: Yeah.
0: And the rest was cheese. What? What are we doing?
13: No, that's really the exact equivalent of that. Well, I hope that the lovely Girl Scouts are benefiting from this, and that's a good thing, you know? To support the Girl Scouts. I'm just trying to make it better. Like, oh, you're doing a good thing.
0: Yeah, well, I mean, if you don't have to like it, that's the whole point of food porn is you give us your thoughts and opinions. So let's get right to that then. If you're just joining us, Dawn got us the Thin Mint donuts from Krispy Kreme. Mm-hmm. There are two other ones. We didn't tell people there is, I had it in front of me and now I don't. But I know there is one that's inspired on the caramel coconut chocolate thing that we know is a Samoa, but some people call it caramel delight.
13: Yeah.
0: And then there's a lemon one. It's called Lemon Ups. And it's like a basically like a cream filled donut.
13: That's,
0: a lemon cream filled donut with like a lemon icing.
13: Yesterday, I said, I don't like it repeatedly. I said that. But now after I've tasted this, I'm like, maybe I would like the lemon up.
0: Yeah, you never know. Well, let's start with this one because you actually know what it tastes like. Mm-hmm. The Krispy Kreme Girl Scout Cookie Thin Mint Donut. 0 to 5, 0 being the worst Krispy Kreme.
13: Oh, it's
0: not. Well, how about donuts?
13: Yeah, let's do donuts because that would be lower if it was just Krispy Kremes. I will say a 2.5 out of all donuts, you know. Well, how about 2.25? Because now I'm thinking about donuts I had, like, in Europe. So.
0: All right. You gave it 2.25. Stormy, what do you give the Thin Mint Krispy Kreme donut?
2: It didn't blow my mind like I thought it was going to, and that was a disappointing experience for me. However, it's still a good donut. It's a quality donut. Yeah. And to your point, Don, I would like to try these fresh, maybe when they're a little bit warm out of the oven.
13: That would make all the difference.
2: But it's not a donut I think I would ever go back to on my own. I'm willing to give it another shot maybe someday down the road, but I just don't think I'm just going to buy it. So I'm going to say, still going to be nice, a 3.2.
0: God, I love the 0.2.
2: You're welcome.
0: I'm just going to give it a solid 3. It's fine. It's a little bit better than average, but not by much. I also would not run out and buy these, but I wouldn't buy donuts in a box at the Targets anyway, because if I'm going to go for donuts, I'm going to go all out and I want them to be frosh.
13: Yeah.
0: But if you were a person who, like, you were out and you were like, I need a sneaky snack.
13: Yeah.
0: Or we're doing a brunch thing. Why not?
13: Yeah.
0: You know?
13: It's a fun.
0: Stick it in the microwave for 10 seconds so it's perfect.
13: I would suggest that they use a chocolate Krispy Kreme donut. I think that would have made it better. Mm. Not just
0: like
13: a regular
0: cake donut.
13: Glaze. Yeah.
0: Okay. Yeah. Why not? I'd try it. All right. Thank you for getting those, Dawn. You can get those. You got yours at Target.
13: Yes, I've seen them at least three Targets.
0: Yeah, and I'm sure that they will pop up elsewhere if they haven't already. If you guys have any skinny on where you can get the donuts, let us know.
13: Yes, and thank you to the listeners that told them that they, when we talked about it, that they actually saw them in our market.
0: Yeah, so that we could run out and taste them.
1: Brittany and Kendall.
9: They were already engaged.
12: She wouldn't have had long nails while climbing a building if she didn't.
9: They were already engaged. I know that. I'm not saying they weren't today.
12: You know, so funny. If you were asked me tomorrow and I was in a different mood, I might love it. And today, I hate it.
9: Try doing a show with you. Because that is 100% accurate. Try doing a show with you. Because that is 100% accurate.
12: Gemini. AKA.

0: illegal.
1: Well, it is stealing.
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1: So, no more buying fakes and knockoffs, right?
0: Right. 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
1: Now you're talking.
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21: I'm Bradley Traynor.
22: And I'm Dawn McClain, and this is Blinded by the Item.
21: Blind items are celebrity gossip with the names left out.
22: Together, we'll play detective to figure out what the item is telling us about our favorite celebrity. Welcome to Blinded by the Item, juicy bits of gossip with the names left out. I am Dawn McClain, and that over there today is Quinn, and he is our social media manager, and he's going to be playing for Bradley today, because Bradley is giving us the blind items.
21: I'm here, but I'm going to be the mic. So if I'm the mic, someone's got to be me. So Quinn's the me.
22: That's exactly right.
21: And Dawn is who?
22: Me.
21: Who's that?
22: Dawn.
21: But who are you?
22: Dawn McClain.
21: Oh, okay. All right. Well, good luck trying to live up to that standard. Do you have Dawn's notebook today?
22: I do have Dawn's notebook.
21: Oh, okay, good.
22: Yeah. It's getting really, really, I mean, it's getting so full
0: Like, especially the sports page where I'm like, I can't even read this or fit anything else in.
1: Well, I feel like we should do a day where Bradley has to try to navigate Dawn's her. Notes.
21: Yeah, oh, like she can't use it. Great. I like that.
1: And then you have to try to use the notes and decipher what she's written.
0: That's a great idea.

0: idea.
1: Terrifying. Slightly terrifying, but I am all in for that experience. You guys want to play some
0: Let's do it.
2: Yeah.
1: How are you feeling, Quinn? Quinn, by the way, as Don said, is our social media guy, but he also is like making this YouTube channel happen.
0: Part of it.
1: So literally is producing producing the YouTube show. Why do I not have words today? You know what I'm saying?
0: It's Friday.
1: Anyway, thank you, Quinn, for all you do and for jumping in at the last minute.
2: Thank you. I'm happy to be here. I love listening to the blinds and making the videos, but I feel like I've been kind of out of the loop on gossip this week, so
0: we'll
2: see how this goes.
1: I think you're going to do just fine, both of you, notebook or not. All right, should we get right to the blinds? And by the way, we have a very special dinger and buzzer today. Our other producer, Stormer,
0: yes,
1: on the buttons. All right, let's get right to the blinds, bitches. Okay, where do I want to start? How long until the A-list rapper is pregnant yet again by a guy who is also sleeping with another woman or two?
0: Okay.
1: Let me read that again. How long until the A-list rapper is pregnant yet again by a guy who is also sleeping with another woman or two?
2: I just want to say that when the first few words came out of your mouth, my mind immediately went to Lil Wayne with the A-list rapper because we've been talking about him so much. And then you continued with, is pregnant.
1: Yeah. And then you were like,
2: hey, I'm going to cross that one off the list.
0: All right. So she's pregnant again. Does she have a lot of kids?
1: How many kids does she have? Google. Four children.
0: Four.
2: Okay.
1: Three kids with one person and a baby boy with another.
0: Okay. Well, then it's not who I'm thinking of.
2: Who are you thinking
0: of? I was thinking of Cardi B. Oh. Wait a minute. She has four kids?
1: Yeah. Well, according to
2: three with
1: the Googs.
2: Offset.
1: Nope. Three with. Oh, wait. Yeah. Sorry.
0: Two with Offset, one with Stefan Diggs.
1: Three with Offset. Culture, Wave, and Blossom with Offset.
0: Right.
1: And then she welcomed her fourth with Stefan Diggs in November of 2025.
2: They broke up. But are they still maybe...
1: This has something to do with... Let me just fill in the blind with what you have so far. Again, great job. And now I'm looking at the wrong thing. It takes me a while. How long until Cardi B is pregnant yet again by a guy who is also sleeping with another woman or two? So who's the guy?
2: Oh, so this isn't Stefan Diggs.
1: No.
2: Oh, new man enters.
0: Okay, it has to do with soccer, I think, right?
1: The guy does, yeah.
0: Yes, okay.
2: Yeah. Really?
0: Mm-hmm.
1: Yeah. And you've been watching the World Cup.
2: I'm wearing a soccer jersey right now. I love
1: the game of football. Which team are you representing?
2: Minnesota United. They're our local team.
1: That's awesome. Right.
2: Yeah. But what is it? What soccer star?
0: I don't know. I don't know how much you know about like the top soccer stars in the world.
2: Mm-hmm.
0: You might know, quite a few.
2: Quite a bit. So I feel like I might know this.
0: Okay.
1: Do you know what team he's from?
0: Yes.
2: Are they playing in the World Cup?
0: I think so. Yes.
2: Okay.
0: I mean, so this guy sat next to her during Paris Fashion Week, which is like every other week, but they were at a fashion show. He's very fashion forward. Like he looks great. She was sitting next to him and then she was seen like off the scene, by the runway with him by a balcony, like having a good old time.
2: I completely missed this.
0: Okay.
2: Is this Neymar?
0: No.
2: I'm trying to think of.
0: Maybe if I give you the country, you might know.
2: Yeah.
0: Okay. So this is a really famous soccer player from Nigeria.
2: Ooh, from Nigeria.
1: Well, he's actually from Germany, but he plays for the Nigerian team.
0: Okay.
1: And I only know that because I had to look it up.
2: Okay. Yeah. I don't know if I know who this is.
0: I think his...
1: Do you want me to just...
2: Yeah.
1: Dawn?
0: Yeah. Maduka Okoye?
1: Mm-hmm.
2: Okoye.
1: Yep. All right. So let me fill it in. That's who we're talking about with this story regarding Cardi B. How long until Cardi B is pregnant yet again by, in this case, Maduka Okoye, who is also sleeping with another woman or two. Again, that's the blinds. Don't come for me. That's what the blinds are saying.
0: Okay.
1: What do you make of that?
0: Well, a beautiful woman can sit next to a beautiful man and not sleep with them. So I want to give her a little bit of credit there and say that, you know, her fans might want to ship her with this guy, but it doesn't mean that they're, you know, that they're doing it.
2: Yeah, I think people like to put Cardi B in a box.
0: Yeah.
2: And I don't know. We'll see. Like, maybe she's just not interested in that. And she was sitting next to him at Fashion Week and having fun.
0: Yeah.
2: Who knows?
0: And she's having a drinky drink with him, it looks like, on a beautiful balcony. You know, it's just a place where celebrities are hanging out. And maybe, I mean, she's on the balcony for a reason. So it's not like she doesn't like this kind of press.
1: Yeah.
0: You know?
1: Well, we'll find out if she has another baby with Maduka Okoye.
0: Yes.
1: But we all learned something in the process about who he was. And if you didn't already know, who he played for and where he's from. Good luck to them.
2: Wow.
1: Do you want to do another blind?
0: Yeah.
1: I think that's all.
0: Some sports talk, huh?
1: I think that's all I've got for sports. But let's see if that trend continues.
3: Where talk is fun.
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3: 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Everything entertainment.
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1: Hey, Dawn, we sure had some fun adventures on the show earlier.
0: Did we? It was so long ago. What did we do again?
1: Here, I'll replay some of it for you. Right here during the Bradley and Dawn replay on My Talk 107.1.
0: Thanks for doing that.
1: Should we get back to what we do best, which is blind items? Again today, joined by Q, who's in the guest host seat, along with Dawn. Here's another blind for you guys. I don't think this is going to be hard for at least one of you, but let's have a listen. We'd be calling the guy a predator or a groomer if the situation were reversed. So we also have to call the A-minus list comic actress a predator or groomer in regard. This is the blind's words, by the way, in regards to her new boyfriend.
0: Okay.
1: We would be calling the guy a predator or groomer if the situation were reversed, so we also have to call the A-minus list comic actress a predator or groomer in regards to her new boyfriend.
0: Yeah.
1: Where do you want to start?
2: This is...
0: Yes?
2: Kathy Lee.
1: Kathy Lee, no, don't do that to Kathy Lee Gifford.
0: Yes, no.
1: If you could see her now with a 22-year-old. Poor Frank's rolling over in his grave.
2: No.
0: You're so close, though, with the name.
2: I am. And that's what makes this hard.
0: It's a G last name. And there's two Fs.
1: Nope, you're close. It's a G.
2: Griff.
1: So close!
0: Kathy. Not Griff.
1: Not th. What's the opposite about?
2: Griffin.
0: Yay!
1: You got there. All right, let me fill in the blind. Again, we're talking about, or we would be calling the guy a predator or groomer if the situation were reversed, so we have to call Kathy Lee Gifford, no. Kathy Griffin, a predator groomer in regards to her new boyfriend. Well, Dawn, explain what this blind is getting at, please, okay. And then tell me what you think about it, as well as Q's response.
0: Okay, all right. So Kathy Griffin on social media, she's hard launched a new relationship, and this guy is 43 years her junior because she's 65, and she put a photo of herself hand in hand with an unidentified younger man on Instagram and said, he's 22, have at it, internet. So
1: the internet is now having at it.
0: Yeah, and we are as well.
2: Yeah.
0: She's dated a 23-year-old in the past, I guess, but she had to kick him to the curb because he was too young. But now she's dating a 22-year-old, so I don't understand. Is it just for attention? Like, no. Nope. I don't like it. It's gross. But the term predator and groomer, those words.
1: I think they're I don't want to say they're overused. I think that not enough people have been called out for their bad behavior. And so I think there's extra attention on that term. But I think you have to put like a 22-year-old. It can be gross without being illegal.
0: Exactly.
1: Right?
0: To put those words on it, I just hate it when they do that with anyone. Yeah. Now, someone like Doug Hutchinson, who dated Courtney Stodden and married her when she was 16 and he was 51, that's a predator and a groomer.
2: Yes.
0: And her parents signed off on that. So... And now she has lots and lots of trauma over it. So that's the groomer predator category. But this is gross, but it's not that.
2: I think that's the main thing. Like, people throw around these buzzwords around it. But at the end of the day, it's just weird. And I think that she was jumping in front of the bus so that people couldn't find out later and be like, this is crazy. Why are you doing this? So she's just like, all right, I'll tell you right away. So you can all get it over with.
1: Yeah, and I wonder how much of it's for attention or... Because, you know, Kathy Griffin, she is no stranger to, like, getting headlines.
2: Right.
1: But I'm not quite sure for what purpose. You got a new show coming out? Which I don't think she does. I mean, she might be touring right now, if I remember correctly. But
0: okay, that's a good reason. Yeah.
1: But
0: and she is hilarious on tour. I've seen her as well. Like, no, she's okay, funny.
2: Is this all a bit then? Like, is this, to your point, is this just for headlines? Is she not actually dating a 22-year-old?
0: Well, I don't know.
1: What's interesting, though, is that she was previously dating someone, I think, who was more age-appropriate a few weeks ago and went Instagram official with him. But now that photo is not on her Instagram anymore.
0: Mm.
1: So it's like, well, what happened to that relationship? And then apparently the other reference you made, Dawn, was in the past, I think it was a couple weeks, there was an interview in The Cut where she talked about dating a 23-year-old. And I was trying to get the actual quote, but I don't have it. Yeah. She'd fallen for a 23-year-old following her 2025 split from her ex-husband, Randy Bick, who at 47 was almost two decades younger than her. So she's obviously been with a lot of younger
2: men. She has a type, yeah.
0: I mean, when I think of 47 and then you say in the context of almost two decades younger than her, at 47, that's...
2: Yeah.
1: She said in that interview, I accidentally fell in love with a 23-year-old. Because of his age, he didn't have the usual biases that guys my age tend to have. He seemed to see me. I know that sounds corny, but
0: he
1: I really
0: saw your wallet.
1: Exactly. Yeah. But
0: he never saw a paycheck, or I'm sorry, a check at a restaurant, or a paycheck. Living
2: both
0: off her.
2: Probably true. Mm-hmm. And I guess if she was doing this for headlines, these aren't the headlines that you want. So.
0: Yeah. Can we take her seriously ever?
2: No.
0: I don't know.
1: Well. She'll probably let us know if there's any, you know, legs to that relationship.
2: I'm sure she will when wedding announcement comes.
0: Oh, no.
1: Okay, that's a little quick.
0: Get that prenup.
1: All right, should we do another blind? You guys are killing it today.
0: Okay.
1: You're getting one after the other. We're already three blinds in.
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21: Tom Hardy has now come to an agreement with the producers of Mobland, and he will be back for season three. This happened, you may remember, the name Jez Butterworth, because how could you forget?
22: I can't.
21: You can't forget the name.
22: I would like to forget.
21: You would, but you can't. Jez Butterworth is one of the... Is the showrunner Jez Butterworth. I just have to keep saying it.
22: It's not real.
21: It's not a real name.
22: Stop saying it. It's not real.
21: I'm
22: weird.
21: Sorry.
22: You have like a weird kink around it. You just want to say Jez Butterworth around two women and it's uncomfortable.
21: It's a great name.
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0: Uh-oh.
1: Let's do another one here. We've got... what do I want to give you? I want to give you this one. Just because this A-minus list... What are you making faces about?
0: What was that voice?
2: Whatever voice that was.
0: I want to give you this one.
1: Okay, Money Penny. Just because this A-minus list actress moved back into one of their many properties does not mean they're living together, and definitely not living together as husband and wife. A lot of moving parts. Let me get to them. Not really, actually. Just because this A-minus list actress... moved back into one of their many properties doesn't mean they're living together, and definitely not living together as husband and wife.
0: Is this somebody that has gotten divorced recently? Or
1: they are not divorced.
0: They're not divorced. Oh, wait.
2: But this is a couple that has recently separated.
1: It's complicated.
0: Oh, it's complicated. All right. Reese. No, not Reese Witherspoon.
1: It is not Reese.
2: We almost spoon.
0: Okay. Is it Dakota Johnson and Chris Martin?
1: Near.
0: Okay.
1: Again, let me give you who you're looking for. The only indication that I've given you about their status is that the A-minus list actress moved back into one of their many properties.
0: Okay. Many properties.
1: But that doesn't mean they're living together as husband and wife. Maybe
0: is
1: think
0: he,
1: about the husband and wife.
0: Maybe we should
2: yeah,
0: ask
2: we should
0: about
2: start
0: the husband.
2: Figuring out who he is.
0: Is he a celebrity?
1: Yeah.
0: Okay.
2: Is he an actor?
0: Okay.
2: Mm.
0: But is she on a higher level than him?
1: No.
0: No?
1: No.
2: Is he higher on the list than she is?
1: Yes.
0: Oh, okay. Maybe he didn't want to talk about him first because it would give it away.
2: Maybe.
1: Mm.
2: The many properties.
1: I don't think so, but yeah, I mean, you could say this, you could call him an A, I would call him A-plus list.
0: Okay.
1: Celebrity. Oh. And I would call her an A-minus list. Maybe A-minus list.
0: Hmm.
1: Yeah.
0: Has he won an Oscar?
1: Well, yeah.
0: Yeah?
1: Yeah.
0: Okay. He's won an Oscar. Okay. Let me go to that list. Recently?
1: Yeah. Ish.
2: No.
0: Ish. Okay.
2: Recently ish.
0: Like in the last 5 years?
1: Yep.
0: Oh, in the last 5 years.
1: Yeah.
0: Oh.
2: Okay, the biggest name that comes to my mind is Leonardo DiCaprio. Mm. I don't know who he's...
1: They're not married.
2: I don't think he's dating any actress.
1: They're dating, but not married. This couple is married.
2: They are married.
1: Yep.
0: Are J-Lo and Ben Affleck not divorced?
1: They are not... Wait, no. They are divorced.
0: They are?
1: But, and no, it's not them.
0: Oh, shoot.
2: Okay, that was a really good guess.
1: Did I say that right? Yeah, I think so.
2: Yeah.
1: They are divorced, and they are not
2: so
1: the subject of
2: this couple is married, but they're not together.
1: I'll give it to you again. Just because this A-minus list actress moved back into one of their many properties doesn't mean that they're living together, and definitely not living together as husband and wife.
0: Okay.
1: So maybe they've had some marital problems. Think about your A-list couples who've had marital problems that were rather public. I said public, sorry, public.
0: Who is this?
2: I don't know.
0: Okay.
1: You're going to kick yourselves.
0: I am?
1: Because this is a pretty obvious
0: going through, like,
1: troubled A-list couple.
2: Troubled A-list couple.
1: I'd call him an A-plus list actor who's won an Academy Award within the last 4 years.
0: It's getting more
2: recent.
0: It's getting shorter. Oh, my gosh.
1: In 2022.
0: What? In 2022?
2: Did he win for Best Actor?
1: Yeah.
0: Okay.
2: I don't know.
0: Joaquin Phoenix and Rooney Mara or what? Okay.
2: 2022. Is this a younger couple?
1: I mean, they would like you to believe that, but that's how we all feel when we're of a certain age.
0: Did Jessica Alba and her husband get divorced?
1: No.
0: Okay, it's not them. All right.
1: He is an A-plus list Academy Award-winning actor.
0: Cash Warren.
2: Because Mike's not here, I'm going to... double down on what he always does.
0: Okay.
2: What is of a certain age? Are they over 50?
1: Yeah.
0: Okay, they're over 50.
2: 50.
0: So they've
1: He has literally been in some of the most iconic films.
2: She's not an actress. It's not George Clooney, and they haven't had public relationship issues.
0: No. That's a good guess, since he's... she's not an actress.
2: Yeah.
0: As I
2: pieced it together, it didn't fit any of the criteria, but...
0: Okay. Do they have children?
1: Yeah.
0: Okay. All right. Is it Alec Baldwin in Hilaria? Oh, she's not an actress.
1: No, it is not.
0: Oh, shoot.
1: I thought you had
2: it.
1: You don't have it.
0: Gosh.
2: Is it Brad Pitt and Angelina Jolie.
0: Oh, God. That would be... They were living at...
1: So he won an Academy Award in 2022 for Best Actor.
0: Best Actor. What movies?
2: 2022.
1: Do you want to maybe think about like some of the movies he's been in?
0: What was
1: and they've had very public marital strife.
2: Yeah.
1: I can hear the audience.
0: Oh, gosh.
1: I can hear their cries.
0: Blind spots. Okay.
1: No,
0: I'm going to go down my list.
1: You're going to get it. You're going
2: to
1: get it.
2: Watch back when I'm editing, too.
1: No, it's fine. How about this? And you said he has children.
0: Oh, Al Pacino and Noor Al...
1: No, she's an A-minus list actress, honey.
0: Oh, A-minus list. Wow. Okay, this is...
1: So think of power couples.
2: Over 50 power couples. Like the epitome of...
1: If I said name the top three power couples in Hollywood, you would probably put their... Well,
0: Ryan
1: at a certain
0: Reynolds,
1: point,
0: Blake Lively,
1: you would have put them up there.
0: Ryan Reynolds.
1: No.
0: Okay. Scarlett Johansson and Colin Jost. Okay.
1: No. You're cooking.
0: He didn't win an actor.
1: But he's not a best actor.
0: I'm going to go through some of these. They're over. Oh, man. Oh, gosh.
1: Very public marital trouble. In fact, they said something. I should give you this other hint.
0: Okay,
1: so
0: good.
1: They had marital troubles very publicly. But something else involving their relationship connected to the Academy Awards was very public.
0: Oh, okay. I got it.
1: I got it. That was too easy of a hint.
0: Okay.
2: Not for me.
0: Okay. Yeah. Something huge happened at the Oscars. Someone got banned for a while.
2: Oh, Will Smith.
0: And Jada Pinkett Smith.
1: You got there.
0: Yes, all right. Finally. Okay. I don't think I would have gotten there without that.
1: Yeah, you would have.
2: Yeah.
1: I think you would have. Just because Jada Pinkett Smith moved back into one of their many properties doesn't mean they're living together and definitely not living together as husband and wife. I wondered, before you tell me what you think about this, but I wondered where does this come from? A lot of times in the blinds, you see these random ones and you're like, what does that have to do with anything? Like, how do you know? Well, there have been reports, apparently. I think there was a piece in People magazine a few days ago that she has, this is just odd, that she revealed she had moved back into, or they had moved back in together 2 years ago.
0: I saw this.
1: Yeah.
0: Oh, 2 years? I didn't read the article. I just saw the headline. And I'm like, I don't believe anything that they're saying.
1: It says exclusive source, Jada Pinkett Smith moved back in with husband Will Smith 2 years ago. Why are we learning about it now?
0: 2 years ago. Because they need attention.
2: They have the weirdest relationship.
0: I mean, it's just an open marriage, really, right? But then he got jealous of that one guy who ended up trying to sue.
2: Oh. Yeah, I do remember that.
1: Wait, what? Sorry, I missed.
0: He was in love with her, and she had a entanglement.
1: Oh yeah.
0: Whatever. What was his name? Anyway, yeah.
2: I think this is. I mean, thank you, people. This
0: people is
2: them trying,
1: AKA, yeah. Thank you, Will and Jada Pinkett Smith.
2: Exactly.
0: Yeah.
2: Just trying to get their names in the headlines, because also, even if they did move into one of their many properties together, I'm sure they're big enough and they have the resources to never see each other
0: That's
2: on these
0: so
2: same
0: true.
2: Properties.
0: I always think about that. They're in another wing. They're like, honestly.
2: Or
0: like another
2: in the,
0: block.
2: Like, the second detached home on this property. Like, to think that just because they're living in the same area means that they're together or even interacting.
0: Yeah.
2: I don't buy it.
0: They're not together.
1: I just, anytime they tell us anything about the relationship, how can you take them seriously?
0: They straight up lied to us. They lied for so long.
1: Yeah.
2: I don't want to, I guess, say anything bad about like Willow Smith, but Jaden Smith, talk about Nepo babies. Oh. He is cut from the exact same cloth because he somehow got to be the creative director of Christian Louboutin.
1: Oh, that's right.
2: For men's. And he is creating.
0: What?
2: I love fashion. I love art. He is making some outlandish things.
0: Oh,
2: and trying to talk about
0: wait.
2: It like they're really deep and like really introspective and important. And then it's like, it's literally a giant red Bigfoot clog that you're making. And he tries to make it like this philosophical thing.
0: Oh, gosh.
2: I'm just kind of sick of the family.
1: In fact, that People magazine article says an insider told People last month as the Smiths visited Paris to support Jaden as Louboutin's men's creative director, that the pair were focused on family time, which is just a part of what they do for each other.
2: Yeah. It's if you look up.
0: I'm doing it right
2: Jaden
0: now.
2: Smith's, Christian Louboutin's menswear collection. It is, and I'm no fashion designer.
1: But no, but you do like fashion.
0: You're probably the most fashionable person here.
2: I just think it is so such a stretch where he's like trying to be this idea of a creative director. And
0: it's so ugly.
2: Listen to him. There's videos of him talking about his designs. And it's like, okay, dude, you're making this up as you go.
1: Yeah, I feel like when you are given a lot of power, influence, and access to the culture, it doesn't, like, you don't have to have a lot of self-reflection,
2: well,
1: right? Because your world is so small, like, you don't realize how small it is, whereas those of us on the outside are like,
2: And who's telling you no?
0: That's right. Everyone is praising everything you do.
1: Yep.
2: Yes, and especially, like, him for his entire life, everyone around him has told him that he can do it, and what he makes is great. Anyone in that situation.
1: Yeah.
2: And I think there's a lot of power and a lot of value in being told that something isn't good and learning how to improve.
0: That is a
1: very
0: really
1: thoughtful. I like that you're bringing
0: wise
1: the thoughtful, thoughtful critiques here on
0: it
1: Blinded
0: is good
1: by the Item.
0: To have somebody tell you that's not great.
1: Where Dawn is just yelling, gross, ew. And I'm usually like making weird voices.
2: Yeah.
0: And, doing some weird.
2: We had some. Yeah. Varying opinions on the mouth noises yesterday.
0: Thank
2: you.
1: What were the mouth noises?
0: The end of the show.
1: Oh, yeah.
2: Yeah.
0: Yeah, you were doing real gross stuff.
2: You're going to have opinions on that, too.
0: Was going.
2: But I kept it all in.
1: Okay. Thank you.
0: Oh, gosh. I just did it. I just did it.
2: Never watch again. So.
0: Yeah, I don't like it.
1: We're now going to use words like drizzle and creamy.
0: Don't.
1: Things that Dawn can't stand.
0: I don't like descriptive words about food. That's all. It just
1: do you like
0: makes
1: blind
0: me feel
1: items?
0: Embarrassed. Yeah, let's get to another
1: blind
0: another item.
1: One?
0: Yeah,
1: you guys are doing so great. Okay, let's have fun with this blind item. Again, we got Q in for me because I'm in for Mike, and Mike's off gallivanting around the world, and he'll be back with us on Tuesday. In the meantime, here's your next blind. Also, not difficult, but you're going to have thoughts. For a wedding present, the A-plus list singer offered to buy her new husband the annual magazine title, but he declined. He will once again just be one of the other names inside the issue.
2: Oh, yeah.
0: Okay. I mean, this has to be.
2: You want to solve this one, Dawn?
1: Let me just repeat it again for the one person out there who it didn't click in their head immediately. For a wedding present, the A-plus list singer offered to buy her new husband the annual magazine title, but he declined. He will once again just be one of the other names inside the issue.
0: Is this Taylor Swift, Travis Kelce, and maybe like Sexiest Man Alive?
1: Ding, ding.
0: I mean, you can buy that.
1: It's People Magazine.
0: After I said it.
1: Come on now.
0: Always thinking of GQ as well, like on the cover of GQ, that would be better.
2: Oh.
0: You know?
2: Yeah, I think.
0: But Travis Kelce is pretty sexy. Sorry.
2: Yeah, but I think that if he would have been on the cover of this, we all would have kind of rolled our eyes collectively and been like, okay, thanks for paying for that.
1: Now, let me fill in the blind because I do want to give a caveat. So for a wedding present, and again, this is the blinds, but tell me what you think. For a wedding present, Taylor Swift offered to buy Travis the annual magazine title, in this case, People's Sexiest Man Alive. But he declined. He will once again just be one of the other names inside that issue. Now, there was some conversation in the blinds about this particular one because I immediately went to see has he been in the, you know, because they do the sexiest issue and then there's the lesser sexies that they will include.
0: Right, you're just
2: the
0: sexy.
1: And he has not, but year. Jason has. So I don't know if
0: Jason Kelce has been in sexiest.
1: Yeah, he was not the sexiest, but he was one of the lessers,
2: the finalists, or whatever they.
1: Yeah, so at least my cursory Google search. So I was like, well, that doesn't work for the blind. So then somebody else suggested, and I went Googling about Time's one of their or Time's Person of the Year. So Time does Person of the Year, and then they also do, which Travis has been a 100 most influential person.
0: Oh, sure. Mm-hmm.
1: So, but I don't feel like Taylor Swift, like, you don't buy that one. I feel like you buy the People one, because Sexiest Man Alive, typically, it's going to be somebody who's in a project. It's going to be somebody who's super hot at the moment for, you know, like, their PR people are picking
0: that
1: thing up.
0: Now is the year.
1: Yeah, so, I don't know. What do you think?
2: I just feel like they don't need that additional attention on them. I feel like there was a lot of kind of backlash to the wedding, and paying for Travis to be put on the front of the magazine, I think would have just added more fuel to the fire.
0: Yeah,
2: of people being
0: gilding
2: like,
0: gilding the lily there a little bit.
2: Go on your honeymoon, like, do your thing, be happy, but like,
0: do you have to have all the things?
2: Yes.
0: You know?
1: Mm-hmm.
0: I guess they do. I'm still shocked that the wedding was big and at Madison Square Garden. I'm just under the impression that Taylor Swift and is this person who would want an intimate wedding because her songs are so, you know, intimate, and she really lets you in on what she's thinking and feeling. So I felt like the biggest day since we followed her music career and her, you know, love life for so long, that she would want that to be private. And I was very wrong.
2: I mean, I think that they probably did have some kind of private ceremony.
0: Mm. Because
2: And then that this was just a big party and display. But I don't know. I don't feel like you needed to advertise it as your wedding then. Like, just
0: the reception.
2: Invite 1,000 celebrities to Madison Square Garden for a party, and you don't need to tell people it's your wedding.
1: I kind of feel like he wanted a really big wedding, and she seemed very, again, who knows, but she seemed very casual about it. Like, somebody said they wanted to go, and she knows them. You're going to the, like, she just
0: That's
1: wanted
0: why
1: to
0: it
1: have,
0: ended up being like, 1,000.
1: Like, we're just going to have a big party. It's going to be great. But apparently not so great as to include Travis Kelce on the cover of People magazine as the sexiest man alive. But we'll find out. And if it does happen, we'll talk about it on this very program, which you can listen to live on the radio Monday through Friday. You can also download wherever you get a podcast. But at the end of the day, like and subscribe and tell all your friends about
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0: Bye. Thanks, Quinn.
1: Bye.
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8: This is a special report from ABC News. I'm Brian Clark. Senator Lindsey Graham is dead at 71. His office says the South Carolina Republican suffered a brief and unexpected illness. EMS Audio in Washington, D.C. responding to a call of a man in his 70s experiencing cardiac arrest Saturday night. The high-profile Republican had just completed his 10th trip to Ukraine since Russia's invasion, says ABC's Shannon Kingston.
9: In a video posted by Zelensky the day before Graham's death, the senator appears healthy, asking Zelensky about his recent meeting with President Trump on the sidelines of the NATO summit. Graham also said in a joint statement with a bipartisan group of senators on Friday that he was looking forward to advancing Russian sanctions legislation.
8: President Trump, who famously clashed with Graham when both were competing for the 2016 Republican nomination, called him one of the greatest people and senators I've ever known. This is ABC News.
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13: 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Where talk is fun. My Talk 107.1. Everything entertainment.
14: All of a sudden, I got a text that was like, hey, you up? And I'm like, yeah, of course I'm up. It's 7 a.m. Me and Gogo are currently eating under her bed. It's a new thing we do. She's got a bed now that's like raised up and it's like a fort. And underneath, you can go underneath it. You can store toys. But she likes to eat breakfast under there. Mm-hmm. So like a normal 2 people, we were eating breakfast under her bed. And they said, we'll call into the morning show. And I'm like, this is going to be great. I'm sure it's going to be about how much they love and respect us.
15: Oh, of course.
14: About how great we've been doing since Kendall's been gone. I'm sure there won't be anything negative.
15: No, nothing at all.
14: We've been attacked for moving monitors. We've been attacked for now this. I'm like, okay, so what is it? So I get on there and they're like, so we could have made a pizza in the studio. It was that hot.
15: Oh, wow.
14: And I said, I don't feel like that is something me and Mike would ever touch.
2: Yeah, and I think everyone can relate, because certainly this is a situation where no matter where you're working at, there are certain places where it's like, wow, for some reason this one office, this one area of the office building is super, super cold always, or this one is always really warm, or maybe at a certain point of the day, it just fluctuates. And you got the one person that has to have a heater underneath their desk, the other one that is always wearing a coat, and then the person who's sweating all day long. So it's like, it's impossible to kind of find that perfect medium, but we don't mess with it, because Brittany and I kind of have the same philosophy in life, where it's just like, sometimes it's worth making a big fuss about stuff. Other times, life just happens.
14: We just let life happen to us. Because that's why we have Kendall.
2: Yeah, that's our mentality.
14: And I, like you said, this is a very relatable feeling where I have blankets, mm-hmm. I have sweatshirts, I also always wear a tank top because sometimes it's burning hot in here.
2: Yep.
14: We let the environment happen to us. I'm from seven kids, so it makes sense that I'm this way. I don't know why. You are always the non-only child. You're an only child, but you never act like one.
2: Yeah, I don't know what the deal was with that.
14: And Kendall's the oldest of three, and she always acts like an only child.
2: Yes.
14: And I was texting with Colleen this as well. It's like, the one thing that Kendall does for me, she lets me be a cool girl.
2: Mm-hmm.
14: Like, I don't care about things.
2: Yeah.
14: Because she complains a lot.
2: Mm-hmm. She cares.
14: She cares. She complains a lot. If they're like, hey, be here at 7 a.m., she's like, we're not doing that. Our show is not doing that. Like, she's at Project Down and Dirty going, no, our show is coming at 8. Like, we are going to be up until this time. Like, she's very guarded about us that I can go, oh, my God, Kendall, am I right? And then I benefit from all of the squeaking and squawking and complaining that she does. And I look chill.
2: Works out great for us.
14: So, like, when it comes to coming in the studio, just right now, it's freezing in here. I haven't even looked at the thermostat.
2: I don't touch it.
14: I don't, like, and yesterday we were both sweating. Neither of us touched.
2: Well, the funny thing is, at 3 o'clock, I feel like it doesn't work anyway. So there's a certain point where it just hits this, like, threshold, and it just happens, whatever it's going to be in here. So, yeah, I'll leave the house. And again, we know the temperature outside right now, and the heat index might be 110. And Sarah, my wife, is like, why are you wearing a long sleeve, like, zip up, whatever? I was like, because you just never know.
14: It
2: might be 50 in the studio. It might be 95. Who knows?
14: We're just the type of people that we let the environment happen to us. Like, another example is Dawn adjusts her arms in a crazy way.
2: Yep. This one's week's high, been interesting. Yeah.
14: One high, one low. And her and I share a desk, and I never change it. I go, I just let life happen to me. You'd be surprised. I bring in my things and I take out my things. Mm-hmm. Everything else is none of my business.
2: There you go. Speaking of Kendall, I had a very fun morning because I walk in today, and guess what? There is Kendall Mark, and there is little baby Bodie. Last time Bodie was here, again, I told you, I wanted to just, like, poke him because he wasn't doing anything.
14: Yeah, he was so boring.
2: He was very boring, just kind of sleeping away. Yeah. She also says, if you would have touched him and woke him up, I would have just murdered you, is what she said. But this time he was awake, he was alert, his eyes were open, he was following Crisco around, he was following me around. He was following Quinn around. I started tickling his little feet, and he started smiling and spit out his little pacifier. It was so fun.
14: Even
2: Kendall admitted he's starting to look like a human.
14: You know, it's such a, like, all of a sudden you go, oh, you're human.
2: Yeah.
14: You're no longer
2: an alien.
14: You can kind of interact a teeny bit.
2: So that was super fun. Loved hanging out with him for a little bit this morning. And she's back in less than a month.
14: I can't believe that. Yeah. Is she ready to come back?
2: I think so, yeah. Although she's, you know, like, again, one of the ways we're not like her. I think you and I would both be like, I just want to get back into a routine. I just want to get back to the show. I just feel like I'm missing out on stuff. She was kind of like, yeah. She's been gone for 2 months. She's like, yeah, I guess. Just like, man, that's not us.
14: I think this is what should happen. I love maternity leave. Yeah. I'm very pro maternity leave.
2: Mm-hmm.
14: We all do. We all think it's great. Like, can she give us, like, a month off? Like, just monologue.
2: There you go.
14: I don't know. Listen to Rush Limbaugh and learn how to just monologue. I'm not saying take his content, but, like, learn how to monologue. He did a show by himself. Like, a bunch of WCCO people do a show by themselves.
2: There you go.
14: Kendall, just for 1 month, give me and Mike a little bit of a break because we're tired, Kendall. No. But we are pro maternity leave because by law we should be.
2: There you go.
14: I'm just kidding. We're totally pro maternity
2: leave. Of course.
14: Until it's something that affects us.
2: It affects you.
14: I'm glad we're done with the walking challenge. I can officially say this with my full chest because the email has been sent out. My talk did win.
2: Yay!
14: The walking challenge.
2: That's fun.
14: You know what is really fun?
2: Yeah.
14: It reminds me of a deployment, or I don't know if you, like, ever went to prison. And you just appreciate your life more after.
2: Sure, yeah.
14: Like today I got to work out at Lifetime for an hour and a half. I did a class and then like some legs. And I went, this is my normal life and I like this more. I don't like getting up at 6 a.m., running 5 miles and staying up till 11 o'clock.
2: You appreciate the little things, even the stuff that you might be like, oh, I got to go do that. It feels like a chore. It feels like something you have to do. But when it gets taken away from you for a month, you just appreciate it that much more. And it's kind of a new sense of you're rejuvenated a little bit.
14: I know.
2: I was not included on this email. This is not a company-wide email.
14: What? Should I send
2: you guys
14: it?
2: Are supposed to be able to have one thing, this stupid challenge that has gotten all of you so excited. It's supposed to be a big blast company-wide email celebrating your guys' success.
14: Should I forward this to the whole for the whole company?
2: I mean, you just found out how we can emoji react to emails, and you were scared to do that. I don't think you're going to do this.
14: Part of me wants to. Hey,
2: we're number one.
14: Or should I just write like
2: all?
14: If I'll just like forward it and say, I don't know if the whole company got this.
2: Yeah, I don't.
14: Under my name would be so funny. Hey, I don't know if the whole company, I don't even know how to.
2: Yeah, well, yeah, I don't know.
14: Yeah, I really want
2: to. I don't know how to either. I just know how you can, maybe you go back to one, like the last company-wide email that was sent out. Like, you know, our boss's boss sends out that big one. You go ahead and do our boss's boss and then reply with this. Just copy and paste it.
14: Right.
2: Sorry, this has nothing to do with that last email, but it's the only way I know I can send it to everybody.
14: Also, I really want them to break down the top three walkers because I know I'm third in the company.
2: Oh, okay.
14: Hey, her name is Sophia. Hey, Sophia, first off, you're doing a great job at your job. Also, can you forward this to the whole company and
2: break it down by top three?
14: And break it down by top three.
2: Because you weren't even number one on our team.
14: No, Jess was. She beat me by 2,000 steps, which I love because that means, yeah.
2: Next time you see Jess out there at State Fair, if you see Jess hanging out with us, be sure to give her a big congratulations.
14: Hey, great stepping.
2: Yeah, great stepping, Jess.
14: She led the way.
2: She led the way.
14: She was our anchor, but which is I always think is a negative because we wouldn't want an anchor on you while you're walking. I've thought a lot about walking because I've walked a lot. I'm ready to be done. I didn't wear my watch yesterday. I got zero steps yesterday. It felt right. But,
2: I want to be the best on our team, but I definitely don't want to be our anchor because that would mean I'm dragging us all down.
14: Yes.
2: Interesting.
14: Yeah.
2: Your mind is a wonderful place.
14: I don't like it in here.
2: Mm-mm.
14: I would like
2: Mm-mm.
14: to. That's why I always have podcasts on.
2: Get
14: I don't want.
2: Out.
14: I always have movies, podcasts, or shows. I don't like it in here.
2: I love it.
14: I don't like it in here. Well, we got a great, first off, we have a really good show for you. When they asked me this morning, they're like, what's on the show? And I'm like,
2: everything.
14: I have no idea. I'm like, it's 7 a.m. We definitely had red flag on the date coming mm-hmm. in the 4 o'clock hour. But up next, Joe Alwyn. We saw that he was making headlines yesterday. And some people claim it's because his ex-girlfriend, Taylor Swift, also has something big going on. Is it? We'll talk about it next on the BK Show.
0: My Talk Summer Hosts is wrapping up. Three of the four My Talk shows are back this week. But the Jason Matheson Show gets one more week off before we're back together as a family again. One more week of summer here. Donna and Steve, Bradley and Dawn, Brittany, Mike and Leah, and Summer Not. Jason, Colleen and Holly. So enjoy the morning show best ofs, and we're hoping you're having a great summer too. From the summer hosts of My Talk.
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4: I am so excited. 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
3: You can. Leah, do you know who Kelsey Fendler is?
5: No, but Quinn just told, I mean, I do today, yeah. But yes. Quinn just told me his fiance Rachel, is obsessed with her.
4: And I know who this
3: so
4: is.
3: So many people are obsessed with her. Let me explain it here to the listeners, and then, yes, I thought you might know who it is. You said you didn't, but she has gained nearly 2 million followers in the last month and a few days, month and 9 days. 21 hours, 46 minutes, and 28 seconds to be exact, because Kelsey Fendler is attempting to become the first American woman to row solo 2,400 miles across the Pacific Ocean.
4: I have seen, this girl has given so many people anxiety, and I have seen her videos, and it makes me anxious whenever she pops up.
3: So what she is doing, she is a rower who is in a boat. This is a boat named Lily. It's a 21-foot boat. It's hers 5.5 feet wide, weighs approximately 730 pounds. Kelsey hopped in this boat with all the supplies that she needs all by herself. She's got her phone. She's documenting the whole thing. She's got cameras all set up. I think Starlink. She's connected to everything through that, so she's able to row and do and live life here for the last month and 10 days on this boat heading from L.A. to Hawaii. And I'm bringing this up, and I waited to bring this up because we've been following her journey for the last few weeks. Sarah has, most specifically, all over our algorithm. She is expected to land or make land, the last time I saw, on July 5th.
4: Oh, my God.
3: So there's actually a tracker. You can go to her website and check out urowkelsey.com is her website. You can actually see the race information, the tracker. She got started and everyone was a little worried right away because some big winds came and she got way off track. But again, with her technology, with everything she's got, she was able to get everything straightened out. She is literally, so as you see people using rowing machines or whatever, she's rowing pretty much all day, every single day for 30 straight days or for over 39 days now.
4: I'm dying. You can watch her people had a lot of anxiety, and I get it, because she, like you said, went way south.
3: Yeah.
4: And now is getting back on track.
3: I would recommend checking her out and following her if you haven't done so yet. We got a little video here. We'll just give you a little sample of, again, she had a mission right away to be the first woman, the first American woman to make this solo journey. But then the plans changed a little bit, and she explains why.
6: She could break.
7: So I'm going a lot faster than I originally anticipated. I was initially thinking I was trying to break the women's world record, which was 86 days, but I'm going a lot faster than that. So it looks like I'll probably get in around July 6th to the 10th, which is at this moment faster than the men's record.
8: Fendler has been documenting the journey on social media, amassing 1.2 million followers on TikTok. While her journey is receiving a lot of positivity online, some viewers are concerned about her safety, to which she responds,
7: I won't say that this has zero risk.

0: risk involved, because that's just not true. But I think the context of that is anything that is worth doing has some risk involved. And I think that's the whole point.
1: Kelsey.
2: So she is getting after it. Brittany, you said you've seen some of her videos. And
3: yeah,
2: you're
3: she
2: just
3: gives me anxiety. So you're like, I remember when they first started popping up, I'm like, what is happening? What? Mm-hmm. Does anyone know this person is doing this? How is she charging her phone?
2: Yes.
3: That is like a question that comes into my mind a lot. That's so crazy cool.
2: So again, she's connected with, you know, she's got Starlink, she's got solar power, I'm sure. She's got everything she needs. She's got her food supply. She's been documenting. She planned on being out there for almost 90 days, so 3 months. So she is well ahead of schedule. Again, she's going to be coming, rolling in here, if everything goes according to plan, knocking on wood. She'll be rolling in here in about 6 days into Hawaii and Honolulu, to be exact. And she'll break this record by a considerable margin. So a lot of people have the same questions. So I got some of the most popular questions that are being asked. Well, let me ask you first. Do you have any questions that maybe I could answer for you?
3: The big one would be why?
2: Oh, getting to because anything worth doing.
3: No, okay. My question would be, like, what is she eating?
2: What is she eating? She's got a lot of a ton of peanut butter, like a lot of Nutella and peanut butter, very protein forward and can be stored in water, calorie dense, and can be stored in like waterproof containers and jars and stuff like that. So at one point she just had like 18 different jars of Nutella and stuff that she just took a picture of, like, yep, this is pretty much what I've been eating. So she's got that. Any other questions, Lee? You got any questions?
3: Pooping.
2: That's the obvious one. That's the obvious one everyone
3: asks.
2: She's
3: off the boat, right?
2: Yeah,
3: what I assume.
2: No, she has two. She has two buckets along with her. She's got one bucket where she does all of her cleaning, because she, you know, it will be washing her clothes and doing that all in one bucket. And then she's got the other bucket that's for everything else.
3: Yeah.
2: And yeah, she goes in the bucket and then obviously sends it overboard.
3: I'm gonna be honest with you. Like, that's the least of my problems. I was in Iraq.
2: Yeah.
3: Like, she's in like the water. Yeah. Whales poop in the water. Yeah. Like, it'd be fine.
2: Everybody's asking that question, though. They want to see it. She's got these two.
3: They want to see it.
2: No. I'm sorry.
4: I mean, some people here.
2: They wanted to see the bucket that she uses, and they did. She's got these two big metal bars going along the side. So many times you see her hanging up her clothes and stuff, because, again, she does her laundry as she's cruising right along. As far as sleeping goes, she said actually one of the reasons why she's so ahead of schedule is she can't sleep. She thought she would be able to rest more and better than she has. She's sleeping like 4 hours a night, and then
3: she's
2: otherwise
3: like,
4: oh, Ganger style.
3: Yeah, Ganger style.
2: Whoa, Ganger style. Yes. So she's sleeping about 4 hours a night. You should have seen, man, right when she got started. Now, keep in mind, this is a woman who, her job, that's what she does. She is a rowing, like, I think she goes on tours through, like, the Grand Canyon and stuff on the Colorado River. She'll take people and do tours with them that way. So she's used to rowing. She's trained for this, clearly. Early on in the process, though, even with all the training, she lifted up her hand and the calluses. The bottom of her hand, bottom of her palm had two big calluses. There were four calluses on the bottom of her first knuckle, four on this knuckle, and then four around her fingers. Like, it was just, how?
3: Like, ripped up?
2: It looked so painful. All ripped up. I mean, they were all like, just, it was, oh, it was hard to watch. It was hard to look at.
3: I actually can relate to her.
2: Can you?
3: I took a kayak and held the oar wrong for like 3 hours on Lake of the Isles.
2: Ooh.
3: So very similar.
2: Yeah.
3: Similar. Yeah, tell her that.
2: I'm going to send her that message, because
3: yes.
2: I think she'll see that and be like, wait, you were able to persevere from such adversity? Clearly, I can make it these final 6 days.
3: I used my nanny mom's kayak, because they live right on Lake of the Isles, and I had to walk across the street, and then I had to carry it across the street after.
2: Oh, wow.
3: Yeah.
2: Man, so not like, all heroes wear capes.
3: Yeah, me and Kelsey are pretty much the same person.
2: You really are. So now she has made this trip. She's actually set the record. She has she's crossed an ocean before. Back in 2019, she crossed the Atlantic. These are all with teams. This was never solo. She did another one across the Atlantic again with another team. And she actually has made this exact trip from L.A. to Honolulu before. But again, that was with a team of four, I believe, when she was doing it.
3: It's really weird, because when you look at it on the map, you go, that shouldn't take you 4 days, 5 days.
2: 4 days, 5 days?
3: No, I'm saying like for the last little
2: last little chunk. Well, yeah.
3: Because like maps are weird.
2: Maps are weird.
3: So weird. You're like seeing the last little bit and you go, I don't know.
2: But then when you break it down and you realize that the rest of it was literally 40 days.
3: Yeah, that makes sense.
2: It makes sense at this
3: maps
2: last little bit.
3: Maps are weird and you go, that's... Yeah, she's not in car or boat, like, or like motorboat, like, But so in theory, she should get there Sunday or Monday.
2: Yeah, that's originally, I guess there is a spot here. I can't find it now, but there was a spot on this leaderboard where you can look and it'll actually show you when she's projected to make landfall. She said in the interview the 6th. I did see at some point the 5th is what they're thinking. So that'd be really cool to see her roll in right there on the 5th.
3: And who's going to be there for her?
2: I'm sure all of her friends and family will be there waiting for her in Honolulu.
3: Should we go?
2: We should go. That'd be great. A little Honolulu trip.
3: That's what's cool about planes is we could get there and not have to do anything and be there in time for her.
2: This is your captain speaking. Kelsey should be right beneath us now, so wave out your left window, and then she sees us fly over.
3: Hi, Kelsey. I was the one who was on a kayak for 3 hours on Lake of the Isles.
2: You were the one to inspire her the rest of the way.
3: Because you like this kind of stuff. Like following things.
2: Yeah, I like, taking, yeah. Like,
3: there are times where I watch somebody who's like, hey, I'm going to walk this, all of California.
2: Yeah.
3: To which I'm like, great for you. I love that. But I actually don't care.
2: Sure. Yeah. Okay. I get that. This one I care about. And I also love how well it can be documented and how it can be shown. And I love her little, like, her little life. Her just, like, living there. The one thing that drives me insane, though, and that I could never in a million years do, is she's on this boat. Now, granted, it's a 740-pound boat in the middle of the Pacific Ocean. The way the waves rock her around.
3: Yeah, you
2: and
3: die.
2: She's just casually like, hey guys, just checking in. It's Kelsey. It's day 28. And she's constantly just swaying back and forth while she's doing it. I would be off the edge, throwing up like you wouldn't believe. Plus, she actually is going backwards the whole time, which literally I can't do. So again, not only are you waving back and forth, but you're rowing, so you're going backwards the whole time.
3: Do you put an anchor down when you sleep then?
2: I don't think that's a good question.
4: What would Moana do?
3: Well, Moana has Maui. Yes. Yeah. And she would use her hand like an L to track the stars because we do that a lot. And when we pretend to be Moana,
2: I can't. You're not going to get an anchor that low. There's impossible to put an anchor down. So you couldn't put an anchor down. So it would have to be you just wake up and then you try to re-coordinate where you were after the night. But because you couldn't possibly put an anchor that low.
3: So that's probably why you're only sleeping 4 hours, too.
2: Yeah.
3: You're like,
2: You're probably a little anxious about you're going to wake up and all of a sudden you're down at the equator somehow. It's like, wait, how many hours did I sleep?
3: I know that would really get to me. And then, like, I think how much Real Housewives does she get to watch while rowing?
2: Probably a lot, actually, to be quite honest. I mean, she's got Starlink. She's got all her stuff. She's got everything charged up. She probably could be watching Housewives while she's doing it.
3: Because right now, Rhode Island is having the reunions, and, like, that's a pretty fun watch.
2: Oh, sure.
4: That was a good watch.
2: Yeah.
3: Good watch. Yeah. So
2: I'm sure she's probably checked that out.
3: Also, does she know that I did the walking challenge and that our team won? Write her that, too.
2: I'll write her that, too. Yeah, I'm sure she's going to see that and be very excited for you.
3: Yeah.
2: There's that. But again, Kelsey Fendler, if you want to check her out, you can go see all her socials, check out her website. It is super fun to watch and to support along this journey. Plus, she's raising some money for really some awesome causes. So again, you can see all of those causes and check out her website at You Row Kelsey. That's also her Instagram name and TikTok and all the stuff.
3: Oh, go Kelsey, go. I love this. Kelsey Fendler.
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3: How can I put it? It's 5:30 and the radio's working again. Hey, if you were listening and it wasn't working, sorry. And if you quick gave up on us, I hope you come back someday.
2: And by the way, in case you were wondering what happened, it was Brittany. She kicked a cord and then all of a sudden knocked us right off the air.
3: You know what? I will accept that because it's less boring than the explanation that you gave before.
2: Yeah, that's true. I'm not going to argue with that.
3: How about
2: she
3: I
2: asked me to explain
3: one
2: something.
3: Of my 45 drinks on a cord.
2: She asked me to explain something to her about what I think maybe is happening. So I went into detail on what I thought maybe it was. And she halfway through fell asleep and said, why did I ask you that question? I was like, you tell me.
3: I literally blacked out.
2: Mm-hmm.
3: Thank you.
2: You guys want to play a game?
3: Yeah.
2: Let's do it. It's time to play a little over-under game. It's what we play on Tuesdays. It's super fun. I ask a question you probably don't know the answer to. You give me your best guess. Your opponent then says over-under, and I sing the opening every single time.
3: That's actually recorded, by the way, guys.
2: Perfect.
3: That was recorded. He pushed a button for that one.
2: Yep.
3: Hey, push that button again.
2: It's the over-under game. It's the thing we do every week, and I ask you a question, and you probably don't know the answer to it, but you give me a guess. All right, so here we go. Let's get it started by flipping a coin, deciding who wants to go first. It's heads again. Brittany, you want to go first or second?
3: Oh, my God. The whole time we were talking, it's talk to text.
2: Oh, send that. Hit send. We were sending Rocco a text message, and she didn't shut off talk to text. So everything we said for the last 3 minutes has just been put in text form and now sent to Rock Lobster.
3: He's like my favorite person because you can say anything to him.
15: Okay, Donna literally did this to Rocco like 2 or 3 weeks ago.
2: Oh, wow, really?
15: Like, did this accidental whole thing and then just sent it off to him in a whole bit where she was kind of roasting him.
3: I even wrote, he's like my favorite person because you can say, it's Rocco's birthday, by the way.
2: Yes.
3: It's Rock Lobster's birthday.
15: Happy birthday, Rock Lobster.
2: Send him some love.
3: And it's funny, I got caught talking nice to him. He's like my favorite person because you can say anything to him, and he's a little rat person.
2: Well, there's that part.
3: He's not real.
2: I can't believe
3: he doesn't get to vote.
2: You did say that. I remember that part now.
15: This is exactly like what Donna did to him.
2: So good. So good. Oh my goodness.
3: I still feel that way about him. He won't care.
2: Yeah, everything is correct.
3: It's accurate.
15: Rolls off his back. He's cool.
2: I love it. So happy birthday, Rocco. Let's get it started with the over-under game. Brittany, do you want to go first or second?
3: I want to go second.
2: She's going to go second. That means you're going to go first, Leah. Are you ready?
15: Oh, sure.
2: Let me ask you this first question. In the year 2000.
3: In the year 2000.
2: 942 million music CDs were sold in the U.S. How many were sold 25 years later in 2025?
15: Okay, so 900 million.
2: 942 million CDs were sold in 2000. How many were sold in 2025?
15: Oh, boy. Are we counting the resale bin from Cheapo?
2: I do not know about that.
3: Can you just say under?
2: How many were purchased?
3: Like, under
15: that? I'm going to say under. Under.
2: And now are you going to go under or over that?
3: I'm going to go under that.
2: Okay. That's how the game works, folks.
15: Okay. So I'm going to go to, let's say 5 million.
2: You're going to say 5 million. Brittany, I ask you, over under 5 million again in the year 2000, 942 million CDs were sold in the U.S. How many were sold in 2025? She says 5 million.
3: I'm going to say over because Taylor Swift.
2: She's going to say over because Taylor Swift. Is it over? It was over. And it
3: Taylor
2: was
3: Swift.
2: Because of Taylor,
3: Taylor Swift.
2: Swift. 34.3 million CDs.
3: Ooh, hopefully you didn't have stock in CDs.
2: Yeah. Although, Taylor, she's bringing them back.
3: Taylor is bringing them back. And you know what? Freaking Billie Eilish gets mad about it, but then how we have gotten such a big number, and we like big numbers. So
2: there you
3: Billie
2: go.
3: Eilish,
15: but like Zoe only buys Taylor on vinyl and then downloads her album on.
2: And we do know that
15: streaming.
2: Yes, Taylor. I believe it was how many years ago? I think it was like 4 or 5 years ago. For the first time since when CDs were introduced, vinyl actually passed CD sales. So yeah, vinyls are selling much better than CDs. But there you go, you got it.
3: And I got a Folklore from Phil.
2: Yeah,
3: that. Can play in my car.
2: That's awesome.
3: Thanks. My car, I struggle with other things.
2: There you go. So with that, it's a 1-0 lead for Brittany. We move on to our next one. Brittany, you get to set the line for this one.
3: I'll do it.
2: What is the average weight of a living adult skeleton? So basically, if you just broke it down, the living adult, just their bones. What is the average weight?
3: Them bones.
2: Of a living adult's skeleton. Now, you do have a medical background here.
3: I know how many bones are in the human body.
2: Well, how many do each one of them individually weigh and then add it? It's pretty simple.
3: Thing. Most of your bones are in your foot.
2: Mm.
3: Do you know that?
2: Yeah, and your hand.
3: No, your foot is so complex. If you get a choice, you'll never get a choice, if they say, I'm going to shoot you in your foot or your hand, choose hand.
2: I understand why that guy in high school was into yours.
3: Thank you. Thank you. Shout out Two Rivers, baby.
2: All right, Brittany, I ask you, the average weight of all the bones that make up a living adult human.
3: I'm going to say 51 pounds.
2: She's saying 51 pounds. I asked you, Leah, over under 51 pounds.
15: I'm going to say under.
2: She's going to go with under 51 pounds. Is it under 51? It is. Points headed to Leah.
3: Is it a good line?
2: What would you have said there, Leah, if you had to set that line?
15: I would put it closer to like 35.
2: 24.
3: You know what's crazy is I have a scale that does tell me what my bones weigh, and I guess I don't look into it enough.
2: Mm-hmm.
3: Brittany, why do you have a scale that tells you your bone weighs?
15: I didn't even ask.
3: Seems like a great option.
2: No, those are fun.
15: Like something you would buy.
2: I weigh on those scales every day. It's those InBody ones, right?
3: Yep.
2: Yeah, InBody scale. I know.
3: I love an InBody.
2: Mm-hmm. They're cool.
3: It tells me so many facts that I can't change.
2: It's like, I have no idea. You're right. I did drink 30 ounces less water this week. That's so weird. How does it know that?
3: It tells you how much visceral fat you have. Like fat around your organs.
2: I know.
3: So it's like, I can't change that. They go, well, here's how much your organs weigh. Okay.
2: Clearly,
15: is it supposed to make you feel better about yourself?
3: I don't know.
2: Clearly, she didn't ask about the bones, so she got that one wrong. Points
3: weird. My bones do weigh 50 pounds.
2: Oh,
15: I bet you have pretty good bone density, Brittany, to be fair.
3: Thanks. I'm big bone.
2: She's big bone.
3: She be big bone.
2: All right.
15: You
2: so
15: eat
2: we,
15: a lot of yogurt.
2: We go over to you.
15: Thanks. Some high impacts. So you're good.
2: I'm eating yogurt right now. So we go over to you, Leah. You get to set the line for this next one
15: all
2: here.
15: Right.
2: According to a new survey, what percentage of Christmas trees in America are artificial? According to a recent survey, what percentage of Christmas trees in America are artificial.
15: I bet it's lower than I think.
2: Okay.
15: But I'm going to set the line at 53%.
2: She's setting the line at 53%. Brittany, I ask you, over under 53%.
3: Over.
2: She made a really fun noise and then said over. Is it over 53%? It is.
3: I have a fake tray. I love it.
2: What would your line been?
3: 68.
2: I think the problem is that people who have fake trees usually have multiple fake trees. We have 3 fake trees.
3: Yeah, you go hard.
2: We love fake trees.
15: I have 1 fake tree.
2: 83%. It's 83%.
15: Dang. Okay, that was kind of closer to my original intuition, but mm-hmm. I was like, no, I bet there's a bunch of purists out there.
2: Yeah. All right, so with that, it is a 2-1 advantage for Brittany. You could seal the victory right now, Brittany.
15: Brittany, today's your day. Take me down.
3: I'm going to take you down to Chinatown, baby, and then we're going to buy fake purses.
2: The tallest.
15: Don't threaten me with a great time.
3: I know. Don't. I would love that.
15: We would have.
3: We would have such a good time. We'll take the scooters.
2: Victory purses.
3: Victory purses. But for cheaper.
2: The tallest and most powerful geyser explosion ever was recorded in New Zealand. Back, I guess I don't have the year, but it was called the Waimango Geyser. Doesn't matter. How tall in feet was the eruption? So the tallest and most powerful geyser explosion ever recorded happened in New Zealand. In feet, how high was the eruption?
3: I think it was 50 feet.
2: She says 50 feet. I ask you, Leah, over under 50 feet.
15: Way over.
2: She's going to go with way over. What would your guess been, Leah?
3: Way over
15: 450 feet.
2: It was way over Leah's guess.
15: Oh, wow.
2: The correct answer is 1,520 feet, the tallest and most powerful geyser explosion in recorded history.
15: That's insane. Okay, I got to look up. How big is Old Faithful?
2: Yeah.
3: That one's got to be like 50 feet. It's not 5 stories tall.
2: Okay.
3: Well. Wait, Leah, are you looking it up? I'm a bad Googler, so
2: you're a horrible Googler. Don't do it.
3: Mm-hmm.
2: All right. So
15: it's
2: with
15: just giving me the L.
2: Well, with that correct answer, Leah, you've tied the game.
15: That was like 184 feet.
3: Is
2: 184
15: for Old Faithful?
3: Whoa! When I went, it was not at its height. It was lame.
2: Lame Faithful.
3: Boo!
2: All right. So we go down to the last question. This one is going to be Leah again setting the line, and then Brittany gets a side over or under. Leah, I ask you this question. How many total episodes of Sesame Street has there been?
3: Ooh.
2: Total number of episodes of the television show, the children's television educational show, Sesame Street.
15: I mean, like, I grew up watching that, mm-hmm. but they do a lot of repeats because kids learn through repetition, as we know.
2: Okay.
15: 350.
2: 350. I ask you, Brittany, over under 350 episodes of Sesame Street for the win.
3: 350. I'm going to say.
15: That's what I said.
3: I'm going to say over.
2: She's going to go over.
3: Honestly, because they made a bunch of movies. They've been around for like 50 years.
2: As much as Brittany's guess of 50 feet on the geyser was a slight undershoot, Leah's was worse. It is absolutely over.
15: Is it like 1,000?
2: It's 4,744 episodes over 56 seasons.
3: Wait, but question. Was it over 350?
2: 350! The old prospector's guessing 350 over there. Yes, it was over.
3: Okay, cool. So I got the point.
2: Good job.
15: You got the point.
2: And you got the win today, Brittany. Nicely done.
3: I'm shocked. Thanks, guys.
2: You're welcome.
3: First off, Old Faithful, I talk a lot of crap about you. Because every time I've gone and saw you, you're pretty uneventful. But if you are hitting out 100 feet, I'm sorry. And I'm going to work really hard at spreading the word that you're cooler than I remember.
2: You just apologize to a geyser?
15: You're geyser shaming.
3: I'm geyser loving. I'm geyser flogging. Nope. What's it?
15: Mogging.
3: Mogging.
2: That's a very different thing, Brittany, and we need to go to last call now.
3: Last call!
2: Before they take us off the air intentionally.
3: Yeah, bye. Let's...
1: Morning, sunshine.
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9: 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Well, we opened up the phone lines. 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You've tried this?
17: Absolutely. 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
41: Last call, everybody.
3: Last call. I'm choking. I'm laughing. You've made me laugh so much during break, which is so annoying, Mike, because I can't. When I'm not supposed to laugh and somebody makes me laugh and then I'm immediately supposed to. This is the first time I've ever I couldn't do hot to go.
2: Yeah, and just so everyone knows, I'm not like saving things, like telling you, 90% of it is just nerd. About hot to go or about House of the Dragon.
3: It's all nerds.
2: It's
3: stuff.
2: All House of the Dragon, random memes and random clips. Again, we're not going to spoil the show. I hope you're watching along with us. The second episode came out last night, and it is an absolute just fun ride. But I've found a level of internet where people are leaning in so hard to like. The absurd parts of it.
3: Dragon that has an underbite and who's a wild dragon who was like, I don't know how Valerian. I just started burning stuff and it cracks me up. Like, this is my love language.
2: I'm about dead anyway. It's fine.
3: When I see a message from Mike and his wife Sarah, because we're in this group chat, and it's all nerd stuff, I get so excited. I like fall over myself trying to get to my phone because I'm like, it's going to be something nerdy. Gonna find
2: specifically House
3: nerdy.
2: Of the Dragon. It's so good right now.
3: It's so good.
2: Oh man, watch
3: and
2: it along
3: so
2: with us.
3: I'm so glad I'm caught up.
2: I know, it was so hard. I literally would have to send you messages and be like, "Have you watched this episode yet? Can I tell you this great thing that just happened?"
3: I actually watched it before you. I watched it live-ish.
2: I was live-ish too. I lied. It wasn't this morning. I thought it was going to be this morning. We ended up getting after it.
3: I'm an episode and a half behind on Love Island, which is daunting because I'm going to a Love Island party in a week and a half.
2: The commitment level that you have for House of the Dragon over Love Island, I respect.
3: I'm shocked.
2: But I respect it because one of those things is real. Objectively great, and the other is
3: what?
2: A dystopian, like, insanity. I can't believe this thing exists.
3: That could be applied to both things, by the way.
2: No.
3: Nobody really knows what you're talking about. Let me tell you. Did
2: the
3: I tell
2: Love
3: you?
2: Love Island? What are they doing
3: now?
2: Oh, my
3: now? God. I have to tell you this.
2: Sending them off
3: Stop
2: to another island where they have to have
3: now.
2: Sex with random people? No.
3: So here's the thing.
2: Yeah.
3: So they were going to do this Love Island. It's this reality show. They're filming it right now. They're in Fiji. It's problematic. I don't understand how it's legal. So get this.
2: Mm-hmm.
3: So did I tell you this? The heart's on fire when the boys went to Casa Amor. Did I
2: no.
3: tell you that?
2: Heart, she's throwing stuff. Every time she like makes a point or remembers something, she throws it to say like,
3: so,
2: oh, I'm proving my point.
3: Every year they do this thing called Hearts on Fire or Hearts Racing or something. And they have to wear like heart rate monitors.
2: Okay.
3: And all the girls dance on the guys and try to get their heart rates up. And you want to get your, especially if it's not your person,
2: yep.
3: their heart rate up. And it's like, oh, they like them more. Well, during that, the boys get a text and they said, hey, it's time to sneak out. You're going to Casa Amor. What is Casa Amor? Casa Amor is where they have six other women waiting for you to go be on that island. They must have like ecstasy in the water because these women have never met these men, but they're like, I want to take mm-hmm. you to Pound Town immediately. Six new women, right?
2: Okay.
3: Now, every year they do this, right? These guys leave the couples that they're in and they go see these six women. But this year, the girls watched on a live feed of
2: wow.
3: their men bumping and grinding on these Casa Amor guys.
2: And if we learned one thing from what was the other island show?
3: I forget, but another one.
2: There was one in Spain where a guy literally ran like 2.7 miles to go try to get to his girlfriend and this man who they were actively cheating on her.
3: Live.
2: Yeah, that
3: but
2: was,
3: he was getting a live feed.
2: Temptation Island.
3: Yeah.
2: Temptation Island, Spain, which by the way is exactly the same as this show, it sounds like. They're all the same. This is insane.
3: But also it's like, hey, you just met these people and you're literally, I mean, the things they are doing, first off, I shouldn't be watching. Secondly, what, you've never met this person and you're letting them touch you in places that I've never let a human touch me.
2: So is it if your heart rate isn't the highest, so
3: well,
2: if you keep your heart,
3: the heart rate, thing, because
2: oh, they skipped it
3: just,
2: completely.
3: They skipped it completely. And then they ended up just having these women, these new women bump and grind on these guys as the old couples watch. People are crying. People are screaming. They're across like a little channel that mm-hmm. they can see, like hear each other. So they're screaming like, F you, Brian!
2: I can see you!
3: And like, it's crazy.
2: Wow.
3: Highly recommend.
2: Because the thing about Love Island, I've said this before, it's a lot of garbage. Like 90% of it's garbage.
3: Yeah.
2: Then all of a sudden, there's a couple percentage where I'm like, that's actually pretty ingenious. I like that. I like the ingenuity there. This is like, so most recently, we were talking about the fact that when they get kicked off Love Island on this show and they leave, they get to basically sit in a room and absorb all of the social media hate and get text messages and get calls from people in
3: their
2: life. They turn on their phone for the first time and they're showing us that.
3: Yes.
2: That is something, a level of ingenuity we haven't seen on a reality show in a long time. I love that. This heart rate challenge, I think, is actually pretty cool.
3: Yeah.
2: If, like, you know, you get to go back to the island and be like, hey, babe, my heart rate only got up to 88 beats per minute. Chuck's over there was at 140.
3: Yeah.
2: Like, clearly,
3: so
2: I love you more than Chuck.
3: Yeah. So, normally, that's what they
2: yeah.
3: do. And it's very interesting.
2: Like that.
3: Yeah. There's a lot of things where I like, I love that. My favorite thing about Love Island is the turnaround. They filmed like a day ago,
2: mm-hmm.
3: but another girl got kicked off because they found problematic videos. And again, the way they did it, they're like, Alana has been removed from the island. Let's check up on Gabe and Michelle as they chat near the pool. And you're like, I'm sorry, did we just mention that, like, this person's just gone?
2: Yeah.
3: And that's how you know that they think we're idiots. Mm-hmm. They're like, they won't notice. And we're fine with it. It actually doesn't affect the plot as much as you'd think as a whole human leaving.
2: So you're trying to say that the character arc and development of House of the Dragon might be slightly more, maybe, nuanced than Love Island?
3: It depends on the day. This was one of the random new prostitutes.
2: Oh, okay.
3: So state lines are crossed. I don't know how they traffic these full-on women being like, come dance so hard. And rarely do they say, I'm not going to do that. Like, well, that's what blows my mind.
2: They were hired for a job. I mean, they know what they're
3: doing. They're like assassins, but like slutty assassins. Mm-hmm. To that I say, you're doing God's work. I really love it. Mm-hmm. I appreciate what you're here for, so...
2: Well, I'm excited that you're really enjoying season whatever this is of Love Island.
3: And they're about to bring the Casa More people back to the real Love Island.
2: Can't wait.
3: And you can either bring your prostitute with or leave her and then have to decide. The guy. There's also a bunch of guys that the women got, and they either get to bring their prostitute with or leave him.
2: Do women then go to Casa More with guy?
3: No, that's what I'm saying. Casa, like, their version of Casa More is men came to their island.
2: Has women ever gone to Casa More? Or just this season it's this way?
3: Men always go.
2: Okay.
3: And there are new women there, and then the old women get new men at their casa.
2: Did the men watch the women get their new guys?
3: No.
2: Because, why not?
3: We usually later.
2: I want to see that.
3: We'll get clips of that later.
2: I want to see that.
3: Oh, don't worry.
2: Because I don't know. Something tells me these guys are way more jealous than the women usually would be.
3: Oh, they are.
2: You know what I mean? Because they're ready to fight.
3: They're possessive.
2: Exactly. And
3: I don't care what they do. And then they see one clip and they're like,
2: Call me when that episode airs.
3: Not this Friday, but next Friday. Nordstrom's having a Love Island party.
2: Oh, cool.
3: I'm trying to talk them into having a button when you push it. It's like, a new bombshell has entered the villa. We also need to start saying early days.
2: Early days?
3: You just start say dating somebody, like I've literally could be dating somebody for a year. You're like, it's still early days.
2: Early days.
3: That means like I can cheat on you.
2: Oh, okay.
3: And we have to explore other relationships and we have to challenge the connection.
2: So anytime you're going to cheat. You're going to cheat on your significant other, you're challenging the connection.
3: Yeah.
2: Because you want to strengthen that bond.
3: Testing the connection.
2: Okay, you want to strengthen that bond.
3: Like, when I literally cheat on every boyfriend I have going forward, I go, I was testing the connection. And it was early days.
2: And honey, I just wanted to make sure this was for real.
3: Yes.
2: And I wouldn't know unless I tested that connection.
0: This is the new we're on a break.
2: Yes.
3: Thank you.
2: We were testing the connection.
3: I was texting the connection. Let it go. Live and let love.
2: I'm glad we're getting something out of Love Island because this is more than I've gotten out of Love Island in my entire life. So thank you.
3: Part of me feels like we're going to get something that'll clear up in a couple weeks if we stay around at Love Island. Hopefully a couple weeks. Am I right?
2: You got ointments on Casa Amora. Don't do it.
3: Okay, we're going to go home.
2: Don't do it.
3: We're going home. This show has been awful because the mics made me laugh too hard.
2: Bye, guys.
3: I love you.
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15: This is a special report from ABC News. I'm Brian Clark. Senator Lindsey Graham has died at 71. His office says the South Carolina Republican died after what it called a brief and sudden illness. Emergency audio from Washington, D.C. EMS of a call for assistance for a man in cardiac arrest Saturday night. Graham was best known in his Senate career as a proponent of a more muscular U.S. foreign policy. He had just returned from Ukraine, where he reaffirmed a position favoring more sanctions against Russia.
16: When I get back to Washington, I'm going to go with Senator Blumenthal to the Republican and the Democratic leader to see if we can find time to move this Russian sanctions package that would give tools to President Trump to help end this war.
15: President Trump on social media called him one of the greatest people and senators I have ever known. South Carolina's Governor Henry McMaster called him irreplaceable. This is ABC News.
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3: Mike and I are nerding out over how much we love Tom Holland and Zendaya.
2: They're our favorites.
3: They really are. We're like, wow, they get to do press tours for Spider-Man right now. And Mike, you said, you know, imagine just little things. They get to sleep in the same bed together while they're making these press tours. And I was like, yeah, we really like
2: them. We really do. It's just the idea that you're in love with this person. Maybe you're married with them. We think you are. I don't know. But it is one of those situations where, like, I never get to see this person except when you're promoting Spider-Man. And then you're going to be promoting The Odyssey, which is really cool. They can spend a lot of time together.
3: That's, like, what I love, too, is whenever we do things as a show.
2: Yeah.
3: I get to turn my brain off a lot because you and Kendall usually know what time we have to be everywhere.
2: Sure.
3: I feel like me and Tom Holland are that.
2: Yeah. Zendaya's got his life pretty figured out, I feel like. Yep, I would agree.
3: We kind of are along for the ride. I have definitely leaned towards that.
2: Speaking of being along for the ride, if you are thinking about a road trip this summer, well, good news. If you're listening on the radio, you are in perfect position to go on the best road trip of all the different states in the United States because, once again, we're number one.
12: We're number one. We're number one.
2: There's a list of the best and worst states for road trips, according to WalletHub.
3: WalletHub.
2: The number one state. Now, this is based on attractions, activities, cost, safety, a lot of different factors. Actually, 32 different factors went into this. And the study, after all 32 factors were weighed in, that the best state for a summer road trip is right here in beautiful Minnesota.
3: They said Minnesota is the best state for summer road trips, and it's great for people who want to be outdoors because it has the fourth highest spending per capita on parks and recreation. In addition, Minnesota has the fourth most fairs and festivals per capita during the summer. It's because we have three nice months. So there's always something unique to try. Driving in Minnesota is very safe. And blah, blah, blah. So, the top things.
19: Do you ever notice when you cross over the border from like Iowa or North Dakota or Wisconsin, like as soon as you cross the border, the roads get so much smoother in Minnesota?
3: Yeah. And if you're like everybody from a different state, you claim that the driving all of a sudden sucks when you leave the state, even though it's literally the same people going to a different cabin.
2: Yeah, I see what you mean. I just, as somebody who was in Wisconsin, we had the Illinois drivers. There was a nickname for him, very intentional nickname, because they can't drive.
3: Was it Shisako?
2: No, it was Fib, and I'll let you try to figure out what that all stood for. But yeah, that's the Illinois people. And yeah, there are actively bad drivers that are all from Illinois. So if you see those license plates, just beware.
3: You know I'm going to sit here and go, what does Fib stand for?
19: I'll break it down for you on the break.
2: Okay. I can't break down the first one. The second word is Illinois.
3: Illinois.
2: And the third one you hear a lot in Game of Thrones.
3: Okay, got it.
2: There you go.
3: Yep, found it.
2: All right, that's what we call them. But again, we are talking about the best and worst states for summer road trips after Minnesota, which, again, we know is number one for obvious reasons. The fun thing about this list is that the top three were very separated in different parts of the country. You had Minnesota number one. Utah was actually number two, which makes sense. It's some beautiful state, national parks and everything that were happening out there. And then Louisiana was number three.
3: I do have to say this. Louisiana got a big push because they have the lowest costs.
2: Oh, that makes
19: sense. Yeah, they got real cheap gas in Louisiana.
3: And I'm like, I don't know if that's the hill you want to die on. And then maybe you do. But
19: I've driven around Louisiana, like not like road trip, but spent enough time driving around. It's like, I mean, sugarcane fields are not that interesting.
3: That's what I'm saying. Like, what? God, I do not want to listen. I do not want to lose our four Louisiana listeners. Yeah. Louisiana sounds great.
19: But New Orleans is great. Love New Orleans.
3: Like, it doesn't matter that much about the cost if you just fill your car with Costco things. I will say that.
2: This is true. Shockingly, New York was number four. Again, it's outstate New York, and obviously, I guess, is really beautiful. But dang, that surprised me.
3: Well, Niagara Falls.
2: True. Niagara Falls.
19: I think you could do that. I did make my kid drive from Syracuse to this little tiny town, Trout Lake, up by the Canadian border.
3: And
19: they would totally disagree with you on this. They were not impressed.
2: Ooh.
3: They were Shania Twain.
19: Yeah. We did stop at like 14 Dunkin's, but that was about it.
3: Well, Florida is number five on this list.
2: Yep.
19: Okay, the 7 Mile Bridge. Mark and I did Miami to Key West, and that was
3: so beautiful.
19: A great trip.
3: So that's such a good little drive. But like, are we going near the panhandle?
2: Yeah.
3: Do we have to?
2: Mom. Well, as you get closer, Georgia's at eight. So, I mean, it's beautiful in Georgia,
19: Georgia
2: I guess.
19: Georgia is beautiful. That's a beautiful drive.
2: Yeah.
3: Again, cost rank on that one.
2: Yeah.
19: Two.
2: Two. Okay.
3: Yeah. So that one got, that one got a big bump.
2: Here's what's interesting is New York's number one. Number 50 is Rhode Island. And actually, most
3: Wait,
2: of New
3: England. You said New York is number one in what?
2: Sorry, New York was number four, but Rhode Island is number 50 for the worst road trip.
19: Well, where is there to drive? The island's like tiny.
2: Yes, I get. Yes, that
3: also,
2: is a big part of
3: that's
2: it.
3: That's where we learned the term slam pig.
19: Oh. Slam pig.
3: And you don't want to be called a slam pig. Okay. And I'd be scared of that from Rosie.
2: But Connecticut, you got at 48. And then all of really New England is 44, 45, 41, except Maine. So basically, Maine is the only nice city, state to drive through in New England.
3: Number 42 on the on the best list of road trip states is mm-hmm. what we're looking at. Number 42, so pretty close to the end, Montana.
19: Mm. Montana. Well, because there's like
3: half of it is garbage.
19: Exactly.
3: There's I knew you were going to say
19: a third of Montana is great to drive through. The rest.
3: Both me and Leah have a lot of ties to mm-hmm. Montana. And it's so funny because growing up, we would drive from here, mm-hmm. from
19: yep.
3: here, or we'd either take the Amtrak or drive.
19: Yep, same,
3: we'd
19: same.
3: We'd go all the way through North Dakota, all the way through Montana, and it you don't start seeing stuff until right through that
19: until
3: last
19: you're
3: third.
19: Just about to Idaho.
3: You're like, oh, Glacier, here we are.
19: Do take that Amtrak trip, though. That's worth it.
3: Do it because
19: it's fun.
3: Time doesn't matter.
19: No.
3: And they believe in that. And
19: you can bring your own wine.
3: You can
19: Didn't
3: do it.
19: Didn't matter to me as a kid, but I like that when I took my own kids.
3: You honestly... Amtrak, you can bring your own anything.
19: You can totally bring anything.
3: They are pretty
19: Amtrak.
3: Chill about yep. everything. There's no...
19: It's basically a Greyhound bus on rails.
3: Honestly, and like I said, one time I remember... Amtrak is not always on time. That's a very big understatement.
19: Mm-hmm.
3: One time they were like, hey, the engine broke down. You know, the... what do you call the front one? Is it the engine?
2: The engine, yep.
3: Yeah, it broke down. So we got a freight engine, but it does go the third of the speed.
2: Oh, no.
3: And we're just going to do that.
2: Okay.
3: And we said, okay.
19: Okay. I mean, you're in. You're on a train.
3: I'm okay.
19: Go so, play some cards.
3: And you're like, times everything that you think is going to happen by three.
2: Got it. Yikes.
3: Yeah.
2: Brutal. Some other states as far as the worst road trips. Delaware was up there. Connecticut, as we mentioned. California is an interesting one because it is listed as the thing with the, it's the state with absolutely the most stuff to do.
19: Yeah.
2: But it's also by far the most expensive, particularly with gas. Mm-hmm. That is why California ranks 47th on this list. So pretty cool.
19: And traffic, too, I would imagine.
2: Oh, for sure.
3: And people.
2: Yeah,
3: and people.
2: They're the worst. They're the worst.
3: They're lovely.
2: So there you go. That is the best and the worst states for road trips. Again, if you're around here, you've got the opportunity to do it right. And to continue our trend of we're just number one and the best, there's also a list of the most stressful airports in America. We'll start with the least from the opposite side because that's where...
3: So that would be the most stressful?
2: We're going to start with the least stressful because that's where Minnesota, St. Paul, Minneapolis, St. Paul International in Minnesota is number one.
3: This is such a no-brainer.
2: I know.
19: We are so spoiled.
2: We are.
19: I mean, I love MSP so much.
3: It has everything the big airports has, but an eighth of the size.
2: Mm-hmm.
3: So you can get anywhere in like a reasonable time. Because there are some airports you go to where you go, you can't walk across them. Like you have to take the tram.
2: Mm-hmm.
3: Ours is not like that, but yet it has every food you've ever wanted. It's a blast. It's comfy, cozy.
2: Yep.
19: The new upgrade on the Sea Concourse, if you haven't checked that out yet.
3: So
19: gorgeous.
3: Good.
19: Gorgeous.
3: You're going to want to chill out there.
2: Yeah. MSP is the best. It's number one. We know that. So that was number one. Phoenix Sky Harbor was number two. San Francisco International was number three. Clearly, this one is obvious there because you can max bet. Harry Reid International.
19: I love Harry Reid in Vegas. That is kind of fun.
2: Any place you can be waiting for your airplane and just hitting that max bet button. You
19: People
2: know that's a good
19: win there
2: one.
19: All the time because it gets played all the time.
2: I do and really well there.
3: I do love where it's placed because like a lot of times it has to be so far out of the city, but that one is like a hop, skip, and jump. You're there.
2: Right
19: and
2: on the
19: you
2: top
19: love
2: of the
19: watching people like bust it out, walk into Harry Reid at the end of the weekend.
2: You always know how people did because there's the people that are playing the machine as they're waiting to go home because they had a good trip, and then there's the people staring at them like, make it stop. I don't want to hear
3: a slot machine again
2: for the rest of my life.
3: Like,
2: I hate you all.
3: Can we acknowledge that New York is a brutal situation because it's just so far away where it feels like every trip I have to New York, there is like a whole conversation on how many hours we have to leave prior to make sure we get to New York.
19: Do you fly to LaGuardia?
3: Either one, I feel like, is not very close.
19: Yeah.
2: Well, here's the fun fact, because when you go to the other side of this list, the most stressful airports, there's three from New York, because you've got LaGuardia at number two, JFK at number three, and Newark just outside of New York as number four. Denver International Airport actually is number five.
19: Ugh, I hate Denver.
2: But then
3: Denver is a hub to me. Like, you land there and have to go like 80 miles to get to the next one.
2: So we still haven't hit number one, O'Hare in Chicago.
19: Oh, okay. My husband hates O'Hare.
2: Really? Okay.
3: Why?
2: He would know.
3: And he's a flight attendant.
19: He will avoid a trip. He will like call in sick if he's been in O'Hare. Not quite that bad, but.
3: Okay, because there's two there, right?
2: Midway,
19: yeah, there's Midway and
2: O'Hare.
19: And O'Hare.
3: And which is the one everyone, because
19: O'Hare is where.
2: Midway's the one where it's like in the city and you basically, they slam on the brakes and are like, oh, hopefully we can land it in time, and you just drop.
3: Yeah.
2: That's Midway.
3: And which one's the nicer one?
2: O'Hare's the one that's nicer, but is also the most stressful according to this list.
3: Yeah, I think I flew into Midway.
2: Yeah.
3: And I was like,
2: hold on.
3: Hold on. Hold on to your butts. All right. Well, that, good to know we're number one, but I also, we're Minnesotan. We knew it.
2: Yeah. It's not a surprise.
3: Quiet conquering is us.
13: Brittany and Kendall.
2: This is why we're seeing these people all over our social media
19: today.
2: They're
19: doing it for clicks.
2: I know. That's exactly it. 2 million followers each. So, yeah, this is obviously their thing.
3: One of them has to be more into it than the other. It's just a fact. That's just how life is.
2: Mm-hmm. And I know who it is.
3: Yeah, we all know who it is. Right?
2: Obviously, it's her. You disagree?
19: Oh, no. I want to hear you unpack this. Why?
3: Yeah, why?
2: Because a guy will do anything for a woman, especially one that looks like that. So if she's like, oh, this is my passion, this is what I'm doing, this is what I love doing, he's like, yep, bet. You think he could convince her to do something she doesn't want to do?
3: No, I don't.
2: No chance. This is absolutely her. This is her passion.
3: The things that men will do to have sex with women is
2: this guy's
3: wild.
2: Probably scared of heights. I mean, quite frankly, like, he's probably
3: scared. Me and Leah looked at you like, the unpacking of that was great.
13: Brittany and Kendall with producer Mike. The next generation of talk radio, where talk is fun. My Talk 107.1. 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
1: 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Where talk is fun. My Talk 107.1. Everything entertainment.
2: What's up? It's Wednesday, so we're going way, way, way, way back.
3: We are.
2: Not that far.
3: Actually, we're not going that far back. It's about a quarter of a century we're going back to the early 2000s because what started as a one-off article for a skateboard magazine turned in to an over half a billion dollar movie franchise.
2: Dang.
3: I think you already know it, Brittany.
2: Yeah, because we've talked about it quite a bit.
3: Okay, well, think about it at home, and if you don't know what it is, get your final guess in because this is all you need to know.
2: Is it Bruno Mars?
3: It's not Bruno Mars.
2: It's...
3: Oh, we're getting there.
2: Right.
3: Again, started as a one-off article idea
2: and...
3: for a skateboard magazine.
4: Now... The screen is completely white.
3: Oh, my.
4: Yeah,
3: okay,
4: I'm
3: whatever.
4: Sorry.
3: It's the Jackass movies. That was really anticlimactic. I'm sorry. Yeah, I was trying to play that. There you go. There you go. Brittany's got it. She's got it. It is the movie series Jackass. And I'm bringing this up because it is in theaters once again. It is called, the most recent one is out there right now in movie theaters. It, I believe, topped the Disclosure Day as the number 4 movie, but that is Jackass Best and Last. Brittany, did these, I know you're the exact same age as me. I mean, a little older. But these did these TV show do anything for you back in the day?
2: Listen, if you weren't trying to get to somebody's house to watch reruns of this show, because it wasn't a time where you could, like, pick and choose, like, which episodes you'd seen. So you just had to, like, let it happen to you on MTV. This was amazing.
3: Which is amazing, too, for me when I, like, dig into this, is that it only ran for 3 seasons on television, and there were only 25 episodes.
4: That's it.
2: Total.
3: So
2: good.
3: If you, well, exactly, and we'll talk about why there were only 25 episodes coming out. And if you don't know the franchise at all, basically this is where Johnny Knoxville got all his fame, Steve-O, some of those other guys. But they were known for, and they lived up to the title of it. They did just idiotic stunts and pranks on each other, and just sometimes it was death-defying, like straight up feats that they were doing, like. Super dangerous stuff. Other times it was just goofy, like, I'm going to slap you in the face with something and you're not going to know what's coming. It was a combination of both.
2: Sometimes it's just gross.
3: Sometimes it's just flat out real disgusting.
2: Scary.
3: Sometimes scary.
2: I think about that snake one all the time.
3: Nope. You and I both have a huge fear of snakes, and it's probably because the anaconda in the ball pit. They put an anaconda snake in a ball pit, and then once it bit Johnny Knoxville and he was bleeding profusely, they took it out of the ball pit, at which point he laid down and relaxed, at which point they told him there's actually 2, and there was another one in there that bit him again. Are you kidding me?
2: I hate it so much. It's such cursed energy.
3: And we're not prankers.
2: No, we're not prankers, which is funny. This was a show it was such a force of nature that you had to watch it to know what was going on in the world. It gave me anxiety. I did not like it. And I felt bad for people.
3: So I told you that this all started, and I thought it was so interesting. Johnny Knoxville has been doing a ton of media, obviously, with this new movie coming out. And he was talking a little bit about how it got started, everything. If you haven't heard, this was there was a magazine called Big Brother, and it was a skateboard magazine. It was Larry Flint owned it, and it was one that was out there. Tony Hawk called it the rawest and funniest magazine back in the day for this skateboard universe. Well, Johnny Knoxville was basically a failed commercial actor, tried to get into acting, was just really struggling. So he started writing, and he was writing for this magazine, and he started shopping around to different magazines. Hey, I want to do a bit where I test defense equipment on myself. So I want to, like, show people how stun guns work. I want to show people what happens when you get hit with mace. I want to show people, I want to wear a bulletproof vest and get shot with a gun. Like, these types of things.
2: Yeah.
3: And they finally shopped it around, and this magazine picked it up called Big Brother. The magazine guy who was ahead of it, the editor, Jeff Tremaine, said, you can do that as an article, but I want you to film it, and we're going to use it for our new website. Again, this was back in like the 90s, early 2000s. Like, we're going to use that content, though.

0: and show it. And he was like, okay, bet, I'll do it. Well, that's where it all started. So it was a kind of compilation video of these weird stunts that he was pulling and skateboarding videos. And they had like a 25-minute episode as the pilot, and they just started bouncing around to different places. They went to HBO originally and said, hey, you interested in this? And they kind of laughed at them. They said, no, no, thank you. We're definitely not interested in this, whatever this is.
1: Yeah.
0: And eventually MTV is like, this is right up our alley. This is the vibe we're looking for.
1: Print. And eventually, hopefully, we'll have a Fantasy Factory guy built off of this as well. But this will be 90% of our TV.
0: Yes. So it went to MTV. And like I said, it got greenlit. It did one season. Jeff Tremaine ended up being the director of it, the guy who was the editor of the magazine. But that's why most of the personalities you see on Jackass are all old skateboarding guys.
1: Like yeah,
0: Bam Margera was picked up. Ryan Dunn was picked up there from that. Wee Man, Steve Ott, they were all Chris Pontus. They were all people that worked for or were writers for this magazine. And they're all like, hey, let's just get together and film us doing really stupid stuff. And it worked.
1: Yeah. I mean, it did.
0: It did. It did. It worked really well. But here's the problem. Dave England, one of the cast members, said that he was talking to Vice, and he said, not trying to exaggerate, but every time that we'd have an episode of the show that aired, we'd have legal from Viacom. Again, that's who owned MTV and Nickelodeon, all those shows, or all those channels back then. We'd have a list of 12 to 15 notes saying, you can never do any of this stuff ever again. So imagine 25 episodes.
2: You got it done once. That's all you
0: do. Yeah. 25 episodes, and every time you basically have 12 to 15 things that you just can't do anymore.
1: No, like that's the last time.
0: It's running out real quick. You're running out of opportunities. They did include the disclaimer because obviously the big thing about Jackass is we're a lot of copycats, a lot of people. Mm-hmm. There were some horrific stories that from people that decided, oh, I want to do that too. And they did that disclaimer at the beginning. But eventually, Spike Jones, he's the same director who did Being John Malkovich, Her, Where the Wild Things Are, he actually was one of the co-creators of Jackass.
1: Really?
0: Yeah, the Spike Jones. And he said, look, you guys could do so much crazier stuff if you just turned it into a movie. And that's why the movie franchise was developed.
1: How many movies do they have?
0: Six.
1: Oh my God, I didn't even know that.
2: There have been six Jackasses?
0: $600 million at the box office from six different films.
2: I've never seen one in a theater.
0: There was Jackass the movie in 2002. Then there was Number 2 in 2006, 2.5 in 2007. Then they had 3D in 2010.
2: Oh, no.
0: 3.5 in 2011.
1: Remember
0: and then
1: when they tried
0: Bad
1: to make
0: Grandpa?
1: 3D a thing?
0: Remember Bad Grandpa?
1: Yes.
0: Bad Grandpa, they did that one in 2013. And then they did Forever. And now they're doing Best and Last.
2: I think we watched like Number 3 maybe. Mark, Myla, and I did when Myla was in high school. And no, she was in like
1: and
2: middle
1: school.
2: And
1: was it good?
2: I laughed my butt off. It was so funny.
0: It's wild.
2: It was hilarious. But you got to watch it with like a middle schooler.
1: Yeah. Watch it with Ike. That'd be fun. Yeah. Finn and Ike.
2: And I was like, okay, this is pretty hilarious. I don't think I could sit through one now, though.
1: In a theater would be such a weird vibe.
2: Oh, that
1: vibe.
2: Sounds terrible.
0: I remember which I did watch one in the theater when I was in college.
1: Was
0: that
1: it
0: must
1: fun?
0: Have been 3.5. Yeah, it was a blast. I mean, obviously.
2: Did
0: we
2: you
0: had,
2: sneak beers in?
0: We Yes. Okay. I snuck beers into my body before walking into there, so it was all good. I was in good shape. Like,
1: I don't think you're
0: them.
1: Shocked to know, like, me drunk in a movie theater, it's too much because I'm not
0: oh,
1: a sitter.
0: Sure. Yeah.
1: I'm like a real mover and
0: sure.
1: shaker when I'm drunk, so.
0: Sure. The wild thing, and I heard a lot of wild stories when doing some research for this and found some things, but the one biggest thing is at one point, Johnny Knoxville got a call from Lauren Michaels and said, we're interested in doing a recurring prank slash stunt segment on Saturday Night Live, to which Johnny Knoxville said to later on in an interview, said, look, I'm sorry, but I have to turn this wonderful opportunity down. I want to have creative control over it.
1: Yeah.
0: So if you're telling me, he's like, I know what Viacom would let us do on MTV. I know what they would let us do on Saturday Night Live. And he's like, it doesn't live up to what I want it to be type of a thing.
1: Like,
0: so they had to turn down SNL.
1: It'd be, I mean, SNL is on Channel 11. Like there would be way more restrictions than they even had for MTV.
2: Even late night,
0: yeah.
1: It would dilute the brand in like what his goals are.
0: Exactly. I mean. $24 million in medical costs, by the way, is what it is believed, according to a recent survey, a recent study of what the Jackass crew has accumulated over their time.
1: Who's in this one now?
0: It's
1: last
0: everybody
1: and
0: who's
1: final.
0: Yeah, it's basically, you know, everybody who's been around. Obviously, we tragically lost Ryan Dunn, but you have Steve-O back. He's gone through quite the...
2: Okay, with all the shots these guys took to the groin, do any of them have children? Have
0: they actually do, which is shocking.
2: I would really hope that it would have like curtailed the sperm production there, but oh no.
0: Unfortunately, it did not in that case, but they're all back. They're having a good old time with it, and like I said, it's going to... I'm going to crush at the box office, but it was made for very cheap. And they were very clear with this last movie. It's more of a celebration. This is a lot of them re-showing pranks that were either never aired or like, hey, this was our favorite.
1: Not Bam Margera.
0: Bam was not a part of this one. I know. Yeah, he had some.
2: What happened? Oh,
0: he's had some legal issues. I thought he is. Yeah.
1: In credits. I don't know if he's in the new run. He's not a writer. He says cast. He's on here. Maybe it's because they played old clips or something.
2: Yeah, he's got a rehab.
0: Do you guys remember?
1: He's a mess.
0: Yeah. He is. Yeah. Do you guys remember the high five? That was my favorite one of all
1: time. The one where they slapped the giant hand?
0: It was this massive hand that they just set up. Just imagine you're in the office, your office, and you walk to like your area to grab food or a little kitchenette area. And as you're walking there, you're walking up and a guy goes, hey, high five. And you put your hand up to high five. And when you do that, a spring-loaded hand that is like 100 pounds flies around, slaps you in the face. They're holding like spaghetti or holding like soup and it sprays everywhere.
1: It's literally it's like a Nissan Juke.
0: Yeah.
1: Getting hit by a Nissan Juke very casually all over your face, all over your body. It is so aggressive. There were things like that where it's like funny and it was less whatever. I liked when they would do things where it was like trying to do like a cool like a ramp into something
0: where
1: it didn't look scary. But I did not like watching it when they would get really hurt.
0: I agree. Or they would do just, again, some disgusting. I remember one where Steve-O basically was like, he was fishing. They were fishing for sharks.
1: Yeah.
0: And Steve-O was the bait.
1: Yeah.
0: And he put a hook through his mouth, like through his cheek, and jumped off the back of a boat and were chumming for sharks. Like,
2: you throw up.
0: Yeah, I know. There's stuff like that where I'm just like, okay, this is way too much.
1: Not for me.
0: Nope, but there you go. If you want to celebrate it, it is in theaters right now, and that is just a little deep dive in some of the unbelievable stories around the universe of Jackass.
1: Thanks for that.
0: You're welcome.
1: I remember watching so much of that with people my age, too, just like pumped. Where talk is fun.
3: Yeah, it might take my mind off things.
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10: 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Brittany and Kendall's favorite moments from their past week of shows. Where talk is fun. My Talk 107.1. Everything entertainment.
1: All right. You want to stay in the most dangerous hotel?
0: Probably not.
2: No.
1: I'm going to tell you guys.
0: I like to be safe in my hotels.
1: I think this article is a lie.
0: Mm.
1: I bet the crime, murder, and other assault numbers are very low.
0: Okay.
1: At this hotel.
0: Where is said hotel?
1: It's called the Frying Pan Tower, and it sits about 35 miles off the North Carolina coast on an old Coast Guard light station.
0: Hmm.
1: So the scary part is it's surrounded by shark-filled waters and is right in the middle of a hurricane territory.
0: So you have to go in the water to, like, go to find your bed, or?
1: No, like, you could just take the, well, you'll get a ferry or a boat will take you there.
0: Yeah.
1: And then you're lifted 80 feet into the air onto a platform. And once you're there, you're stuck until a boat or helicopter comes back to get you.
2: How do they lift you?
1: I think just
0: I'm watching it. They literally put you in a little seat, and one by one, you are on like a swing set seat being lifted up to said hotel. Yes, I'm watching it right now.
2: Nope.
0: Hard You're
2: pass.
0: Not doing it?
2: Nope.
0: If you go to that video, Brittany, you go ahead about 40 seconds, you see this one poor little guy sitting on the thing getting pulled all the way up to the top. So I guess it is a little dangerous that way.
1: I guess, but like, I can't stress enough. Yeah. If you're sleeping on a platform, sharks can't come get you. Like, they act like sharks are going to come up there.
0: And as long as it's not hurricane season and you know there's no hurricanes in the forecast, you're going to be all right.
2: Okay, this is giving Kevin Costner Waterworld vibes.
0: Sure, a little bit. I can see that.
2: That, I'm already out. And then, no. Yeah.
0: Leah, you didn't like Waterworld?
2: I don't think I even saw it. I don't like the idea of it.
1: I saw Waterworld.
2: Did you like it? Was
0: better,
2: it good?
0: Better than you'd think.
1: I remember as a kid going, this movie kind of rocks.
0: Yeah.
1: But like, I was a kid and didn't understand.
0: And then I went to Universal and I watched Waterworld happen in front of me. And I was like, this movie really rocks now. This is sweet.
1: I remember seeing it at my like family friend's like house in their basement. And being like one of the best movies I saw. But it was like the first time they kind of let me watch like adult movies where I'm going, wow, this was great. And then I found out everybody universally said it sucked.
0: Die Hard with a Vengeance was mine. That's like my favorite rated R movie of all time, because it was the first rated R movie that I saw, and like, there were puzzles and stuff, and I was like, no, I know Die Hard, every other Die Hard was pretty much better than that one, but that's my favorite one.
1: Thing.
0: Samuel L. Jackson and him, thank you very much.
1: So if you need some danger in your life and you don't want to watch Waterworld or Die Hard with a Vengeance, you can head on over to this most dangerous hotel, the Frying Pan Tower. The tower sleeps 12 people. It has 8 bedrooms, hot showers, Wi-Fi, and a full kitchen. You can even go fishing, I would hope so, and snorkeling. A 3-night stay starts at about $600 per person. Actually reasonable.
0: And if you see the picture of it, I understand why. I mean, if you're actually having people book and showing up and doing this, update it a little bit. It's like stained and nasty. It's this weird yellow-looking color. This looks hideous.
2: Okay, I am going to say this Captain Austin guy who apparently drives you out there on the boat, he's not bad.
0: It's true.
2: It's kind of hot.
1: Leah's like, there's room in my tower for you.
2: Captain Austin.
1: Hey, guys, $600 per person for 3 nights.
2: $200 a night.
1: That's very reasonable.
0: I think it's just the logistics of it. And like also, hey, what'd you do on vacation? Sat in an old Coast Guard building and did nothing because there's nothing to do.
1: What do you think we do at the cabin?
0: I don't know. Maybe
2: walk down to the lake, throw some rocks in, play sizzle sticks. Play some jarts.
1: I don't know what sizzle sticks are.
2: It's
1: but
2: a game that my family created, and it's terrible.
1: I don't know. Leah, spoiler alert, I don't know if we play a game that your family exclusively
2: nobody
1: invented.
2: Does, and nobody should.
1: I don't know if we're out in Webster, Wisconsin this year playing sizzle sticks.
0: You will now that you know what it is.
1: I'm telling my mom. Well, now that I don't have Friday off, I might be going to the cabin a day early.
0: Do you have to pick up sticks to play sizzle sticks?
2: Yeah, this is how you play sizzle sticks.
1: Okay, oh, I'm excited.
2: It's better if you
1: buckle
2: like,
1: up.
2: It's better if you're like 12 years old and younger. It's an element of danger. You stick a stick in the fire until it like starts, you know, burning.
1: And I'm sizzling. Like,
0: that's what sticks do. Sizzle
2: and
0: stick.
2: And then you race running with poking hot, sharpened sticks to the water, and whoever puts it out first wins. So we have the kids run around with sticks.
0: Is there ever been a, you know, tripping experience where you trip with hot sizzle stick and it hits you in the neck?
2: Of course.
0: Okay, that seems Like a dramatic game, aggressive.
1: I don't think I've ever seen Leah laugh this hard in her life. She just turned her mic off. She's laughing so hard.
0: She just explained what sizzle stick is to the world.
1: Running with fire stick to water.
2: Children doing this, yeah.
1: Children, yeah, because it'd be really stupid if adults were doing it.
0: Well, if adults did it, it would get really competitive, and you know what you had to do. You have to poke somebody with that sizzle stick to slow them down sometimes.
2: Oh, yeah.
1: Mm-hmm. Your sizzle stick touched my shin.
0: Yikes.
1: Yikes.
0: Okay, that's
2: a
0: move.
2: Other families don't play sizzle sticks. Okay, today I learned.
0: Yeah.
1: I mean, there's still times. Okay, no. Another thing that families might do that I don't think our family is into.
0: What's that?
1: Add sizzle sticks to the list and add buying graves next to their favorite celebrities. They call this the ultimate fan club for the afterlife. A new report says some celebrity superfans are spending serious cash money to be buried next to their idols. Here are some of the wildest examples. We got Marilyn Monroe fan paid $195,000 for a crypt near her final resting place.
0: Wow. Like $200,000 to be next to Marilyn Monroe.
1: I feel like that's a crypt is in general. That's like the price of a crypt. I mean, it's a forever rent.
0: Oh, that's a good point. Yeah, I don't know.
2: Ma,
0: yeah.
2: I haven't really started pricing those out.
1: No, I'm going to let Gogo figure that one out.
2: Yeah, totally. That's my kid's problem.
1: Judy Garland fan spent more than $50,000 to have an urn niche right next to her. He even filled it with his own art for now. Judy's like, yeah, it's crap, doll.
0: I clicked on it. You can look at that one. That's interesting. He's got it filled with his own art. So this is a little, you see what I'm looking at?
1: Yeah, it's fine.
0: Okay, that's
1: he's fine.
0: Move. That's a move.
1: If that's what you call art.
0: Okay,
2: but
0: sure.
2: But you guys, this is not just like normies doing this, because Fred Armisen, I was listening to a podcast, Fred Armisen from SNL, he actually bought one next to Johnny Ramone in the Hollywood Forever Cemetery.
1: Wow. I don't know if that's a cool vibe. Do we like that?
0: I don't think it matters. I guess it's kind of cool to be like, hey, if you come say hi to me, you'll also get to say hi to the celebrity that's next to me.
1: So like,
0: you're doing this for the...
1: So you don't think you have enough pull for your family to come visit you exclusively?
0: Pretty much, yeah. I got to sell them on it and be like, you know what? After my, you know, immediate generation decides, you know, to say goodbye to me, I don't think my grandkids are going to be swinging by too often. But if I was right next to Elvis, they're going to be there.
1: They're going to be all right. They're going
0: to come.
1: Of course,
0: I'd have to be buried in Graceland, though, which probably isn't going to happen.
1: I think there's a price for everything.
0: Yeah,
2: okay, so my parents actually had bought funeral plots or cemetery plots years ago in the small town that we lived in Florence. Then they sold them because they figured that their grandkids would never make that drive to go see them.
0: Okay.
2: So they bought them closer to the freeway.
1: Did they
2: now
1: make money?
2: No, not a profit. They just...
1: They sold them for cost?
2: Yeah. I think in this
1: economy, if they would have bought them a while ago, you could probably make money off buying and selling funeral plots.
2: Oh, maybe that's going to be my side hustle.
1: I'm right. Or then knowing us, like the way my purse thing went, we're going to end up with a lot of funeral plots.
2: It's going to be like, but I like
1: and
2: them
1: just
2: all.
1: Like,
0: it's just the market's down right now. Just let's hold on to it for another year, and then I'll sell them and make so much money. I could buy a crypt.
1: Yeah, and also there's a cat that went by one, and I kind of want to live near that cat now.
0: Oh, my.
1: I get emotionally attached to every one of them. Yeah, I don't know. And so, wait, where did your parents end up buying one? A different city?
0: By the freeway.
2: In the bigger city in Missoula, right by the freeway. I mean, it's in there.
0: None of those swing by.
2: But they were like, well, I think the kids could like make a little road trip out here.
1: Are you guys funeral visitors?
2: Like going to funerals?
1: Or not funerals, I mean grave
0: cemeteries.
1: Visitors.
2: Oh, yeah. Oh, yeah. It's a family pastime for us.
1: Really? Like all go walk out there?
2: Oh, yeah.
0: We don't do it as that often, no.
1: I don't think I've ever done
0: unless
1: it.
0: It's like, you know, Mother's Day or something. We'll go and like make sure grandma's got flowers, those sorts of things. So you've never done it ever?
1: No, my friend April, I've done it for her a couple times with my friend Rika, but I don't think I've ever done it for a family member. In my defense, I come from a family of 10. My mom comes from a family of 10 kids.
0: Yeah.
1: People live in that city. I feel like they're checking on grandma.
0: Sure. Yeah. And probably nothing, you know, she's probably still there.
1: She's probably still there.
0: Yeah. Yeah.
1: Yeah. And then like, I went and saw my grandpa's when we buried grandma.
0: Yeah.
1: And I don't really check in on that one either.
0: That's true.
1: I feel bad. I don't know. I just never really think about it.
0: Yeah. Well.
1: Maybe if they were next to Elvis.
0: Then you'd be there. You'd be right there.
1: Maybe they had some interesting people next to them.
0: Yeah, who would you want to be buried by? Who is your celebrity famous person that you think would be like, okay, this is the one I want to be buried by?
1: Because, you know, normally you'd want to say something like your own favorite, but you're right.
0: You're somebody that your loved ones would love.
1: Then Taylor Swift.
0: Oh, okay.
1: Because I want Gogo to visit. And do you know what she said to me the other day?
0: What'd she say?
1: We were making a list of things we love, you know, we love each other more. And it's really, really fun because I'll be like, Margo, I love you more than chocolate. And she'll say, I love you more than vanilla.
0: Mm.
1: And then I said, I love you more than Taylor Swift. And she says, I love you the same amount as I love Taylor Swift.
0: Perfect.
1: And I went, dang, my mom started laughing so hard because she was in the next room. And she was like, it was really cute. And then she really put you in their place. And I went, yeah. So, yeah, I guess Taylor Swift. So then I'd at least have Margo there.
0: There you go. That's
1: or like, I don't know, maybe Kevin the cat. That'd be cheaper.
0: Yeah, it'd make more sense. Like pets, I think we all love pets better. So put me next to Punk and I'm set.
1: Yeah.
0: But I know at least Sarah would see me.
1: Do you remember the panic that ensued when we realized that back, because we hadn't had a king or queen die for almost 100 years in the UK. Remember when the queen died and we had that panic that back in the day they would bury the animal that was alive, like their dogs, with them?
0: I don't remember
1: you
0: that
1: don't remember
0: fear.
1: This?
0: And I don't want that fear.
1: So we all were worried.
0: They did that back in the day?
1: Yeah. Like,
0: why?
1: The last time somebody died, they buried their animals with them.
0: Alive
1: so she
0: animals?
1: Had, she had, well, I'm sure
2: I
1: they
2: don't think they were alive at
1: I
2: the
1: think
2: time
1: they put them down finally.
0: Well,
1: but,
0: no, I get,
1: But they, she had a bunch of corgis.
0: Yeah.
1: And we're like, in theory, they bury them with them.
0: No.
1: And we were like,
0: fortunately, they did not do that, or else I would have known this story.
1: True.
0: Okay.
1: But I, did the pause help? The
0: yeah,
1: drama?
0: It did.
1: Okay.
0: Yeah, it did. You really... That pregnant pause really helped me think for a second. Did they?
1: Because she had like eight, too.
0: At that point, there's too many.
1: At that point, if you knew that that was going to happen, Elizabeth, shame on you. Shame on...
0: At a certain point, you got to stop adopting.
1: This dead queen. How dare you keep adopting animals? And by adopting, I mean these were bred
0: well, of course
1: specifically
0: they were.
1: For
0: yes,
1: her.
0: Yes, yes, but that's awful. I didn't know they did that back in the day. Thanks for that horrific image.
1: Yeah. So
2: wait until he learns about ancient Egypt.
1: Yeah. Don't go... to the Science Museum. You are not going to like it.
11: 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But the Jason Matheson Show gets one more week off before we're back together as a family again. One more week of summer here. Donna and Steve, Bradley and Dawn, Brittany, Mike and Leah, and Summer Not. Jason, Colleen and Holly. 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
10: 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Where talk is fun. My Talk 107.1. Everything entertainment.
1: I'm gonna play a game. What day is it today?
0: It's Wednesday.
1: Oh, yeah. All day.
0: It's a real weird week.
1: It's weird because I just found out we have Friday off.
0: You should have seen her face.
1: I'm
0: so excited.
1: Switched my Costco order to tomorrow, which was easier.
0: It went through?
1: Went through. That was way easier than I thought.
0: It didn't work when you Googled Thursday?
1: It didn't work when I just Googled the word Thursday because I got excited. a dog sitter, Shelly.
0: Yeah.
1: Amazing. Highly recommend if you ever need a dog sitter. I got your back. Shelly's amazing. She's like, I can come Thursday night. I'm sorry, Friday night.
0: Oh, okay, perfect.
1: So like we leave Friday.
0: I'm gonna mix it up a little bit. That's great.
1: Things are working out for old Brittany.
0: They're looking up. It's a Thursday today, basically, for us, because tomorrow's Friday.
1: I'm confused.
0: Yeah, you gotta just Google Thursday, it'll help.
1: I'm gonna Google Thursday and get a vibe check.
0: There you go.
1: What are we playing today is the question.
0: It's Wednesday. We're going to play a little Mind the Gap. This is the game where I bring generational questions to the two of you for those who haven't played it yet on a Wednesday. It's what we do now. Don't worry. We'll bring the one that you love so much back at some point. What was the game? String Quartet Showdown. We'll bring that back.
1: I always say it wrong, so I don't know.
0: Yeah. Because the fun part is with Leah being here, and we've had Lauren in the past, and we've had even Julia join us during this maternity leave for Kendall. By doing that, we've got people from all different generations. So it's kind of fun to play this game because Brittany and I are right in the heart of millennial. Leah's a bit of a cusper, but technically a Gen Xer. Mm. So she's our Gen X. How it works, I'm going to read Gen X questions to Brittany. If she gets them right, she gets 2 points. She misses them and Leah gets it, she gets a point because, you know, she should know it. Same with you, Brittany. If Leah gets the millennial questions, she gets 2 points. But if she misses it, you get a point. Whoever has the most points at the end of 3 questions wins games. Very simple. Let's play.
1: I don't think I've ever won this game.
0: I do not think you have ever won this game either.
1: Like between maybe against Lauren.
0: I think you might have against. Yes, you did against Lauren one time.
1: Yeah.
0: Yeah. Maybe every time.
1: Yeah. Lauren is like the weirdest, like a group of knowledge. She has. She was very intelligent.
2: She's so smart.
1: So smart. Like, do not get that twisted. But you'd be surprised what basic things she seems to have missed her.
0: It's funny.
1: In this world.
0: It's funny. The people that are, like, the absolute smartest about, like, you know, useful things usually struggle with, like, the smarts that you and I have, Brittany, and you and I have, or all of us have, yeah. Leah, Brittany, and I, where it's, like, pop culture stuff, nonsense, the stuff that shouldn't be in your brain, just locks in our brain. Yeah. Like, all the people that work on this station have a lot of good pop culture knowledge and stuff. And smart people don't have that blocking their brains.
2: And, like, Lauren is literally a, like, or bioengineer.
1: She's
0: engineer.
1: A genius. Yeah. Like, genius. But, like, also horrible at these games.
0: All right. So let's flip a coin here to see who's going to go first. I'm flipping. It's flipping. It's flipping. It's tails. You want to, or you're going to go first there, Leah.
2: All right.
0: Are you ready for your first question?
2: Yeah, hit me.
0: Let's go with this one here. Got to make sure I have the official right question for you. Again, we are giving you the millennial questions. Punk rockers would splatter bleach on their pants to create what look?
2: Acid wash.
0: She's going with acid wash. Acid wash jeans. Correct. Nicely done.
1: Thank you. I foresee them doing that.
2: And I think it's funny. I got to Google this. I think bleach is actually a base.
0: Oh, okay.
2: Isn't it?
0: Oh.
2: Acidic or base? Let's Google.
0: Again, that's a Lauren question.
2: Yeah, bleach is a base.
0: And that's a question for Lauren, not us. Don't ask us.
1: No, I just found out we got off work Friday and I'm panicking.
2: Bleach is actually an alkaline substance. I was right. Mm. I learned that at beauty school.
1: Beauty school dropout.
2: Yeah, absolutely.
0: 2 points headed your way, Leah. Nicely done. You got that first one. Brittany, I go over to you. What song by The Knack was the number one song of the year 1979?
1: The Knack?
0: The Knack is all you get on this one.
1: That's all I get?
0: That's all you get. Need. That's all you need. There's only one song by The Knack, and it's this one from 1979, the number one song.
1: It's You're My Friend and We're Friends Forever.
0: You got one of the words. What is it?
2: My Sharona.
0: Dun, dun, dun, dun, dun. My Sharona was by The Knack. I'm sorry, I'm reading the questions.
2: Featured in Reality Bites in the gas station scene with Janine Garofalo.
0: Like Gen X question, I know.
1: I know, but like one more clue than just artist and year. It does a lot, actually.
0: It gives a lot away when it's a one-hit wonder. Yeah, it actually does a ton. Save your emails. I'm sure The Knack has another song. Please don't tell me.
1: No, we don't. The Knack sucks, and you can't tell us otherwise.
0: All right.
1: I'm in a weird holiday mood.
0: It's cool. It's fun. You just found out you got a day off at the end of the week, so that's good. All right. We go over to you, Leah, with your millennial question.
2: Okay.
1: We hate The Knack.
0: It's so funny. Of all the games we play, this is the one that I do the least Like, I don't actually create the questions for. Basically, every game we've ever played, I'm always creating the questions out of thin air. This is the one where I was able to kind of find a version of a game that I think I can kind of adapt. You hate the questions of this game so much more, and I'm like, do I really like spoon feed you questions that you're gonna like?
2: She has Mike bias working for her.
1: Yeah, I do like Mike bias
0: apparently, because you hate this one. But
1: I feel like it's inherent. Like, it's like just built in.
0: I can tell these are not your questions, Mike. All right, let's go with this one.
1: I hate them. I hate the neck, and the neck suck. And tell me that the neck's good. I will prove
2: you
1: wrong.
2: My dad's questions.
0: Leah?
2: Yeah.
0: Here's your millennial question.
2: Okay.
0: What's the name of the motivational speaker played by Chris Farley on Saturday Night Live that lives in a van down by the river?
2: Is it Matt Foley?
0: It's nice. Matt Foley.
1: Nice.
2: That was a very terrible Matt Foley impression.
0: Yeah, it's all
2: right, I could
0: though.
2: Do better, but I'm I need sure. a coffee table to follow.
1: I need a belt, and I need like khakis that are holding on for their dear life.
2: I'm doing it right now.
1: There, she's doing it. She's doing it.
0: If you want to see the clips, there was at least one, maybe two high school talent shows where I was Matt Foley.
2: Oh,
1: did
2: my
1: you
2: God,
1: break
2: I
1: anything?
2: Want to see the clips.
0: I did not break anything. No, I should
1: you
0: have.
1: You throw your body on like a
0: no.
1: table?
0: No, we had a very low budget there for those high school
1: did
0: pep
1: your
0: rally
1: love
0: performances.
1: It?
0: Sarah watched it for the first time and she loved it.
2: She still loves you?
0: She does. She okay. still loves
1: me. She didn't get the ick.
0: She yeah. did not get the ick. Brittany, you're trailing by 5.
2: Wow, Brittany.
0: 5-0.
2: Really
0: but there's
2: bad at Mike's. Not questions.
0: Plenty of time left.
1: Is Sarah going to get the ick from that?
0: Probably. Don't worry, Brittany. When all else fails, you get the religion question.
1: Oh, God.
0: In the year 1978, what was the name chosen by the first non-Italian pope in 455 years? So in 1978, we got our first ever non-Italian pope, the first time in 455 years. What name was the Pope?
1: Give a round of applause for John.
0: I need a little more than just that.
1: Pope John.
0: I need more than that. There's one more name I need.
1: Francis?
0: Nope, that was the one after.
2: JP2.
1: John
2: you.
1: Paul?
0: Yes. You got
1: Jean
0: it. John Paul. Pope John Paul II.
1: I really thought it was Francis.
0: No, that was the next one.
1: So. I know. You don't have
0: Pope
1: to
0: give Francis.
1: Me that
0: one. No, I want to give you that one because, again, there's no like mathematical way for you to win. So you're going to get 2 points for that one to keep
1: Yay!
0: It interesting.
2: I actually went to see him. I went to Mass.
0: Oh, did you?
2: I went to Mass said by John Paul in Denver, Colorado in 1993.
0: Wow, that's cool.
1: John Paul.
0: Pope John Paul II, the correct one there. We go back over to... What?
1: John Paul Luc Picard.
0: It is a 5.
2: yeah.
0: I actually lied. You could tie the game up, but let's see. I trust
1: it's
0: Leah.
1: It's not going to happen.
0: Leah, we go over to you here. Again, you have the millennial question. You are leading 5-2 after that last one. I need first and last name. Name. I need the full name of 4 members of NSYNC.
2: Oh, I get them confused.
0: 4 members of NSYNC.
2: NSYNC.
0: Go for it.
2: Lance Bass.
0: I just need you to give me all 4.
2: Joey Fatone, Mark Wahlberg, and Jordan Knight.
0: I'm sorry. That is incorrect. Would you, Brittany...
1: I mean, I can't believe you didn't do Justin Timberlake.
0: Okay, so who else are you going with? You got 3 more.
1: JC Chavez.
0: I need to just give me the 4. Just like she did.
1: Yeah, but I wanted to use hers.
0: Oh, you're using her 2 other ones of Joey Fatone and Lance Bass?
1: Joey is not.
2: I named New Kids on the Block.
1: But
2: and Lance Bass.
1: And then the other one's name is definitely his name.
0: 5.
1: Is 4. It Joey Fatone?
0: That's what you're going with.
1: Yeah, it's going to have to be.
0: You got it.
1: That made me nervous.
0: Yeah, she ended up, then she just took a quick turn to the Knights and the Wahlbergs.
1: Because I was like, the first you felt right.
0: Joey Fatone, Lance Bass, J.C. Chavez, yep. Justin Timberlake, and Chris Kirkpatrick. I only know that one thanks to the Eminem song.
1: And do you remember the time we panicked?
0: Chris Kirkpatrick, yep.
1: Remember the time we panicked because we found out that the initials...
0: It's all
1: we're
0: based,
1: missing one.
0: It's all based on the last net letter. NSYNC is the last letter of all of their first names. But actually, Lance Bass wasn't one of the original members. It was this other guy.
2: And
0: outlier. His last name, it fit. So
1: but what about Justin?
0: N. In
1: last
0: sync.
1: Letter of their
0: last
1: first
0: letter
1: name.
0: Of their first name.
1: Got
0: in
1: it, got
0: sync.
1: It. I flipped it, reversed it.
0: It's cool. It's no big deal.
1: No.
0: So with
1: Dust
0: that,
1: you're looking for a J.
0: With that, 2 points going.
1: Dust discovering that was me writing things down and then panicking like an hour later.
0: So technically, with that, Brittany, you got 2 points, or you got the steal for 1 point. That means
1: Brittany
0: you're sitting
1: won.
0: At 3 points. No, she gets this one right. She ties the game.
2: Oh, okay.
0: In 1975, Brittany, what two programmers launched Microsoft?
1: This is an obvious one. This is the guy that dated the comedian girl. Their names are.
0: In 1975, what two programmers launched Microsoft? I need two names from you, Brittany. If you get this one right, we go to a
1: tiebreaker.
0: I even
1: watched a movie where Ashton Kutcher played this guy, but it's leaving my brain right now.
0: What was the name of the movie?
1: Yeah, that'd be nice. His name is... Oh, my God, it's killing me right now.
0: Well, I need both of them, so if you can't come up with the other one either.
1: No, I definitely won't remember the one who was dated Kathy...
2: Bates?
1: No. She dated...
2: Kathy Griffin?
1: Yes, he dated Kathy Griffin for a teeny bit, but...
0: All right, I need to guess.
1: They
0: you
1: have the
0: guess?
1: Same first name, right?
0: No. Oh. Do you have a guess there, Leah?
2: Is it Wozniak and Gates?
0: Nope. It's Gates.
2: And Allen?
0: Bill Gates and Paul Allen.
1: Oh, I was thinking Wozniak's
0: nope,
1: one.
0: Nope, it was not Wozniak.
2: Okay,
0: nope,
2: thank you.
0: Nope.
2: Yeah.
0: Bill Gates and Paul Allen, the two programmers that launched it in 1975. With that, you're the winner today, Leah.
2: Oh, well, I feel like we're all losers after this game, but...
0: Yeah, it's been fun.
1: That was a rough one.
2: That was good.
1: I'm not actually fine with that. I don't recognize billionaires.
2: I refuse to name them.
1: They scream at me to give them names. I refuse, and it's not because I'm dumb. It's because I'm taking a stand.
2: Yeah, we're anarchists now or something like that.
1: Yeah, we're gonna go climb Empire
2: we're gonna climb
1: State Building,
2: the tower out here in the parking lot.
1: Please don't. It gives me anxiety thinking about it.
0: By the way, the movie you were thinking of was Jobs.
1: Not. Yeah,
0: because of Steve Jobs.
1: Those are the ones that have the both Steves. Because of that, Steve Wozniak and Steve Jobs. So when you said Bill Gates, I went, "Oh no!" And I was hoping they wouldn't realize the Ashton Kutcher. But
0: the Ashton Kutcher
1: like,
0: movie.
1: I was literally like, "Let's get out of this segment," and they won't realize that I'm even a bigger idiot. Like, I was in a state of panic that this would happen.
0: I'm sorry.
1: And now we're sitting in that.
0: We're sitting in it.
1: Can we please leave, Leah?
2: Yes. I think we have to go.
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29: This is a special report from ABC News. I'm Brian Clark. Senator Lindsey Graham has suddenly died. The 71-year-old Republican from South Carolina had just returned from a trip to Ukraine. ABC's Jay O'Brien has more.
30: Washington, D.C. EMS dispatched to Graham's home on Saturday night for a man in apparent cardiac arrest. At 2 in the morning Sunday, Graham's office putting out this statement saying the senator died from a brief and sudden illness, adding Senator Graham's family appreciates prayers at this time and asks for privacy during this incredibly difficult period.
29: President Trump, who was once criticized by Graham during the 2016 campaign before becoming one of his strongest supporters, called him a patriot. South Carolina Governor Henry McMaster called Graham irreplaceable. He will have to select an interim senator to fill Graham's seat until his term ends in January. South Carolina Republicans will hold a special primary to fill his spot on the ballot. This is ABC News.
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33: 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Enjoy.
34: We are walking on sunshine on this Tuesday, June 30th, 2026. What's up, everyone? Welcome to the Jason Matheson Show. I'm Jace, and right over there, say hello to America's buddy. It's Colleen Lindstrom.
35: Good morning, buddies.
34: She is the pride of South Bend, Indiana, home of Notre Dame. She's not fighting, though, the Irish or anyone. It's Holly Roberts.
35: Rudy, Rudy, oh. Rudy. Don't make me cry so early.
34: So early. Cheers, everyone.
35: Good morning.
34: Good morning. Colleen, you're already fanning.
35: You guys, because the Young Bucks in the afternoon.
34: Yeah.
35: Cranked the heat up in here. I don't know what they thought was going on outside.
1: Ew.
35: Because it was swassy yesterday.
34: They did?
35: Yes, it's so hot in here.
34: Well, let's wake up Brittany. Let's call her.
35: Seriously, girlfriend, girl, I don't know what's going on with you. It's too hot in here. It's too hot in her.
34: What is she sick? I mean, does she need heat?
35: I did overhear. There was a conversation that occurred in the hallway, which will segue in a lovely way to the update on the walking challenge.
34: Oh, that's right.
35: Crisco came over from next door yesterday morning, and he was talking with Brooke, the captain of the Miwokers.
0: Okay.
35: And they were talking about that. We were all talking about the heat. We were talking about because that it was the headline of the day. You had to talk about the heat. If you're a Minnesotan, you were talking about the heat. And he said, Crisco said, Brittany loves this weather. So what I'm gathering from that is Brittany likes it hot.
0: Well, she should be hobbled.
35: I'm 49.
0: Yeah.
35: I come with my own internal heater. I need no help. Let's just say.
0: Yeah. Britt, I don't know.
35: I don't know what to do with her.
0: I'm befuddled.
35: So it's going to be about 45 minutes before the heat or the air kicks on in this room.
0: Yeah. Thanks, Brittany. So hope you're happy with
35: yourself. We'll be fanning for a while.
0: Yeah.
35: We'll be fanning for a while.
0: And not Elle Fanning.
35: No. Or Dakota.
0: No. Well, that leads to beautifully.
35: Stretch
0: out. Holly has the official final tally. Is this the final tally, Holly?
2: I'm assuming it's the final tally because no walking happened yesterday.
35: Mm-mm.
2: So the numbers stayed the same and they're not going to change.
0: Brittany walked to the thermostat and turned it to 84.
35: Yeah, she got some steps for that.
0: This was our company walking challenge. How many steps could people get within how many days, Holly?
2: This ran from June 15th to June 28th.
0: Okay. And Holly's looking at the actual numbers. What do we have, Holly?
2: I am so happy to say that my walkers, with a team average of 305,690 steps, won the Hubbard Walking Challenge and are in first place.
35: It's so big, you guys. This is huge.
2: I'm so happy for Brooke. I really walked for Brooke, our promotions director.
0: Did she want this bad?
2: She wanted this so bad, Jason. This was the sole and total focus of the past 2 weeks. And I have to give a shout out. Wait, look, Brittany might have, you know, that room that Colleen's in right now, hotter than Satan's crotch.
35: Yes, thank you.
2: But she walked her butt off. And special shout out to Jess. Jess, in our promotions department, the number two walker in the company. Brittany, number three, and Brooke, number four.
0: Yes.
35: That is incredible.
0: All the snaps.
2: Yes.
35: That is incredible.
0: All the little gay claps.
35: Yes. There they are.
0: There they are.
2: So you, too, may have an arbitrary, weird challenge at your office where the prize, you want to know what our prize is?
0: What's our prize?
2: Bragging rights.
35: I'm bringing a cake. I'm going to bring a cake or some bars. I just feel like you need something.
2: Bars with
0: you going to bring bars, Colleen?
35: Yeah, I'm going to bring some bars, some nice bars. I was thinking a lemon bar.
2: Would warmly welcome any kind of bar. Just not rhubarb. Bar? No rhubarb.
35: Oh, I'm not going to make a rhubarb bar.
2: No.
0: Only Stephanie Hansen would make a rhubarb bar. She puts rhubarb in everything.
2: Ew, rhubarb ruins everything.
0: I like
35: the rhubarb.
0: Oh, my. Holly,
2: ew.
0: We have a joke over here. Every time she's on, she freaking puts, especially this season, she puts rhubarb in everything.
2: Jason, I have to ask you, what's the point of rhubarb?
0: I don't know.
2: Whenever somebody cooks with
0: it. I know, I'm with you.
2: They just dump a bag of sugar, so you might as well just have the sugar and not have the nasty rhubarb in there.
0: It's like a stringy, hard cousin of the celery.
35: Gosh, you guys are funny.
2: I can't eat raw celery.
0: I can't.
35: Raw celery will choke you.
2: Oh, when the daycare lady made us eat ants on a log growing up, I still have trauma from it.
35: Oh.
2: Still have trauma from it because she'd sit there and look at you and expect you to eat this ants on a log business.
35: No.
2: And it's disgusting. No. It's rude. It's wretched.
35: Well, first of all, it's got raisins, which, ew.
0: I almost cussed. Freaking.
35: Ew.
0: I hate raisins.
35: Raisins are awful.
0: Awful.
35: Don't tell me you like them. Don't at me. You just want to be different. They're not good.
0: The worst cookie, oatmeal raisin. Don't even give it to me.
35: I actually like the oatmeal part.
0: I do too.
35: It's the raisin part give me chocolate chips. I'm
0: sure.
35: in.
0: Yeah.
35: Oatmeal chocolate chip all day.
0: Don't give me an oatmeal bar.
35: Throw a raisin in there?
0: Oatmeal raisin bar, no.
35: I will throw it at you.
2: Mm-mm.
35: Raisins are trash. Celery is awful. The only thing about Ants on the Log that's good is the peanut butter. And I don't even know what is that. What is that, the log? It's not the log.
0: No.
35: The log is the celery. The ants are the raisins. What's the peanut butter?
2: The tree sap?
35: I'll eat the tree sap then.
0: Thank you. I hate rhubarb.
35: This is fascinating to me. Because to me, rhubarb is just like a background thing.
2: But what's the point, Colleen?
0: Thank you, Holly.
2: What is the point?
35: I suppose you're right, especially because it's usually paired with strawberry. Then I'm like, just give me the strawberries.
2: Oh, it's vile. What is the point? It is filler. Don't at me. Because if you have to dump a pound of sugar for every fistful of rhubarb, then there is no point. Why?
35: Also, I will say, we used to have rhubarb growing in our backyard, and I just thought it was a big ugly weed. So,
0: because it is
35: a weed, right? So I'm like all for, you know, eat from the earth, but that, I don't know. I never knew what to do with it. I gave it to people. You want rhubarb? Come to my backyard. I don't have it anymore.
2: As a child, you would bring people to your backyard and say, would you like some?
35: This was as an adult. This was in our new house, or the house we're in now. Oh. Also, we also had surprise chives back there, and those got relocated, and I still miss them. You guys, do not underestimate the beauty of a nice little chive.
0: Surprise chives?
35: A surprise chive. Because then whenever I wanted chives, I would just run out in the backyard and clip them up.
0: Phil Jones writes to us, ants on a log are now banned from most schools because of nut allergies.
35: Yeah, that's true.
2: Good.
35: That's true.
2: Ban them.
35: Listen, I would like to think I had a celery allergy.
0: Yeah.
35: And a raisin allergy.
2: Oh, that was vile. When adults made you eat food that you didn't want to eat.
0: Yeah.
35: Listen, I can, as a parent, I've resorted to some tactics, hoping that they would work. We used to call broccoli trees. You know, you do this thing where you call things cute names to try to get the kids to eat them.
0: The tree trick worked? Your kid?
35: Hell no.
0: Tree?
35: My children do not. No, no. I'm the only one in my house that eats broccoli.
2: The only thing I have with food and kids is, kid, try the food so that you know that you don't like it.
35: Yeah. Mm-hmm.
2: Give it a go. Just one honest bite.
35: Yep.
2: And if you don't like it, that is fair. You get to have preferences.
35: It's true.
2: Exactly. Oh, and this other babysitter made sandwiches that were cheese sandwiches, American cheese slices with Miracle Whip in it.
35: Oh, sounds great, actually.
0: Oh, my.
35: Sounds great. I'm not mad about that.
2: Colleen, that's sick.
35: Actually, I don't like Miracle Whip, if I'm being honest.
0: Oh, I don't care.
35: I don't like Miracle Whip. I just want straight up mayo.
0: It doesn't matter to me.
35: You like mayo, the thing of the Miracle Whip?
0: I'll take either.
35: Okay.
0: I like fresh mayo. I like Miracle Whip, and I like mayonnaise.
35: How do you feel about the sandwich that Holly just mentioned?
0: Holly, say it again.
2: White bread.
0: Ding.
2: Miracle Whip.
0: Ding.
2: American cheese slices.
35: I love it.
0: I'll pass.
35: Oh, I'm in.
0: You mean the process, like the Kraft cheese slices?
35: Yes. Processed.
0: Yeah, I'm a hard pass
35: food.
0: On those. I do not enjoy. There's something about the taste of those Kraft cheese slices that I do not enjoy. Colleen, am I ruining your day?
35: You a little bit, because, well, this is just my childhood. My childhood was, my mom would never buy those. She made, when we had grilled cheese sandwiches at our house, it was with cheddar cheese. I find cheddar cheese to be offensively sharp. That's just that's personal preference. But when I would go,
0: it's my preferred cheese.
35: Okay, we all have cheeses. We all have our cheese preferences. Mm-hmm. I like a milder cheese. So we would always have cheddar grilled cheese. So I hated grilled cheese. And then I would go over to my grandma's, and she would make it with. She would buy the singles, and I was like, "What is this? What is this glorious sandwich you are feeding to me, grandmother?"
0: Corn syrup.
35: It was the best. Corn syrup.
0: I don't know. Just processed. It's not real cheese.
2: Oh, I cried because of that sandwich. I thought it was so vile. So wretched.
35: Was it? What was it? Was it the Miracle Whip or the cheese or the combo?
2: It was everything.
35: Oh.
2: It was everything. And that they were forcing me to eat it.
35: Mm.
2: Can you tell at the middle age time of my life that I'm still holding on to this. That
0: it's hey.
35: How did you feel about peanut butter pickle sandwiches? Did you ever get into those?
0: What? No.
35: Okay, I thought that was perfectly normal.
0: No.
35: We used to eat peanut butter and pickle sandwiches all the time at my house.
2: Jason, who is this person?
0: Did you go to school in Narnia?
35: No, this was at my house. My mom would make it. Oh, do you want a peanut butter pickle sandwich? Sure I do. Heck yeah. Oh, I loved them.
0: No.
2: No.
0: Those are two flavors that should not go together.
35: But they do.
0: Do they?
35: Strangely do.
0: Peanut butter and pickle?
35: I highly, highly encourage you to just give it a shot. Try to turn your brain off and just let go and let it wash over you.
0: I'm just trying to think about that flavor combination in my mouth hole.
35: It's better to not think about it. Don't think, just do.
2: Wow, you're really selling it, Colleen.
35: Well, because the problem is you'll get in your own way if you experience the cognitive dissonance of those two flavors before you take the bite. It's gonna condition you in a certain way, and I don't want that for you. I want you to be open to the glory of the peanut butter pickle sandwich. I cannot be alone. Please email if you enjoyed a peanut butter pickle sandwich as a child.

0: telling you, the New York Times has a recipe for it.
1: They do not.
0: They absolutely do. New York Times Cooking has a recipe for a peanut butter and pickle sandwich. 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
1: Okay, let's do this. This is an unscientific experiment. 651-641-1071. If you have had this vile creation, please call the Pickle and Peanut Butter Hotline.
0: Alone. I know I don't live alone in this space.
1: 6-1-6-1. What the hell's our number?
0: 651-641-1071.
1: That's right. That's what it is right now. We're going to take a break. Call the Pickle and Peanut Butter Hotline if you've ever had this. Not if you've heard of it. If you've had it in your mouth hole.
0: Put it in your mouth hole and masticated it.
1: Call us, and then I will also tell you what I did this morning that I haven't done in over a decade.
2: Next. Morning, sunshine.
3: Okay, another old person habit, as outlined by the community of BuzzFeed. 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
3: 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I do actually have a sleep hat. 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
4: Question about your nightgown.
3: Yeah.
4: Is it floor length?
3: So just a nice long nightgown.
4: Mm-hmm. Looking like a Victorian ghost.
3: Really?
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1: A Victorian ghost.
3: It's true. I'm old, guys.
5: Holly, is that an apparition or is that Colleen going to bed?
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3: Weekends are all about catching up with friends, right?
4: So here's the best of what we did all week on the Jason Matheson Show with Colleen Lindstrom, replayed for you on Saturday and Sunday on My Talk. Welcome back, everyone. Well, Holly and I stand corrected. It's time to go to the Pickle and Peanut Butter Hotline. Colleen brought up something a few minutes ago from her childhood, a horrifying concoction.
3: It's delightful.
4: White bread and then peanut butter and pickle together. And Holly and I, A, thought that sounded bizarre. And we also thought that Colleen was completely alone. Well, we opened up the phone lines and, well, Holly, I'm shocked. I'm shooketh. Who do we have first?
5: We're going to Angela.
4: Angela, welcome to the Pickle and Peanut Butter Hotline. You've tried this?
6: Oh, my gosh. Absolutely. And I'm going to one up this whole game. Add ketchup.
3: No, I've never done that.
4: No, yes. No. Holly, hang up with her and burn that phone.
3: Angela, I'm willing to give it a try, girlfriend.
5: No, I hung up on her.
4: No, we hung up on Angela. No, we mean it. Burn that phone.
5: We love you, Angela.
3: I'm sorry,
4: Angela. We love
3: Angela.
4: You, Angela. We appreciate you, yes. Angela.
5: But we also question your
4: now
5: choices.
4: Now on the no-fly list.
3: I was actually willing to hear that out.
4: Nope. She's on the no-fly list now. Calling Delta right now. She's on the no-fly list.
5: Yeah, can you also call American, United, Sun yep. Country, and yep. JetBlue, please?
4: Yep, Angela's banned.
3: Angela, right. Don't worry, girl. I got your back.
4: We got to go back to that, but let's get to the let's put a pin in that. Let's not forget Angela and what she just put into our ear holes. Let's go. Who do we have next?
5: We're going to go to Bob.
4: Bob, welcome to the Pickle and Peanut Butter Hotline. Have you had this sandwich?
7: I sure have. It was a childhood staple.
3: Yes, Bob. Yes.
7: I'm also 49, so maybe we're just in that niche age group.
3: I think you're right.
7: I don't know. You got sweet, the salty, the sour.
3: Oh,
7: crunch,
3: so good.
7: Creamy. It's got all of it in there.
3: Don't you kind of want one right now, Bob?
7: I do. I might have to stop at the store on the way home. And
4: okay. Hang up on him,
3: I
4: too.
3: Bye, Bob. I love you, Bob. I love you.
4: We love you, Bob.
3: Bob, you're my best friend.
4: Bob, we love you.
5: But make good choices with your life.
4: Thank you.
3: He does. I sign off on all of Bob's choices.
4: I'm not going to put him on the no-fly list, but that Angela. Anyway, let's go. Who do we have next?
5: Gabe.
4: Gabe, welcome to the Pickle and Peanut Butter Hotline. Have you had this?
8: I not only have it, but I also serve it to the kids in the daycare, and they love it.
3: Gabe,
4: you're spreading
3: Gabe,
4: it to the next generation.
3: I love this. I love this for you.
8: The toddlers, the babies, you know, they just love it. But the teachers, they don't. I don't know what their problem is. But and as far as that celery on a celery ant thing, no, the kids hate that.
3: See, Gabe?
8: And I think it's the celery.
3: Everybody, I trust Gabe.
8: I trust
3: Gabe with my entire life.
4: Yeah, Gabe has a good.
8: You know what? And Jason, also, just to let you know that we are applying for that Gordon Ramsay thing. He contacted our restaurant not too long ago, so we're currently putting a video together for that for Nightmares. So there you go.
4: Oh, okay. Gabe, keep us up. I know that you can't once you, but when you can, update us, okay, buddy?
8: Yes, we will.
4: Thank you. Look at that. People,
5: look at
4: I mean,
5: that. We got a little hot.
3: See, now you can't even be mean to Gabe.
4: I can't even be mean to Gabe.
3: Mm-hmm.
4: Damn it.
3: Mm-hmm.
4: Let's give Judy the last word. Let's punch up Judy. Judy, welcome to the peanut butter and pickle hotline. Have you had this?
9: Of course. But ours were peanut butter and dill pickle.
3: Same,
9: on
3: Judy.
9: Toast.
3: Same girl.
4: On toast?
9: Yes. Oh my gosh, it was amazing. You take the big, long, whole dill pickle and you slice it up. And then you line it up on your toast after you put the peanut butter on it. Oh my gosh, it's so good.
3: That sounds like a lovely open face sandwich. I could get behind that.
9: Oh no, you gotta
3: double it up. You gotta sandwich that thing. Judy, yep. I love you because you just, the way that you just normalized that for me, it felt real. Thank you. Mm-hmm.
4: Thank you, Judy.
9: Oh, awesome. So good. Okay.
4: We love you. Thank you, Judy.
3: I love Judy.
4: Okay, back to Angela.
5: Yeah, we have to circle back. Have to circle back.
3: Angela, I want to remind you, I love you, and I believed in everything you were saying.
5: We love you too, Angela, but you make poor life choices.
4: And Angela, I've already called MSP. You're on the no-fly list. Already. You won't be allowed to fly anymore.
3: Can I tell you guys why I actually don't think this is that weird? Because...
4: What, the pickle and ketchup and peanut butter?
3: But just hear me out. Just hear me out.
4: Okay,
3: have you ever had... Have you ever been to, like, Blue Door and had their Jiffy Burger?
4: No.
5: I would stay... Just from the name alone,
3: okay.
5: I would
4: thank you, Holly. Thank
5: stay
4: you.
5: Away.
3: Well, let me just tell you what's on the Jiffy Burger. And it's actually one of my favorite... burgers at Blue Door. I have to share it because it's a lot. It's a sharer. The Jiffy Burger. Oh, I feel like you're gonna make a noise when I start to tell you what's on it.
4: Well, I mean, you gotta trust and believe. Go.
3: All right. So,
4: stand tall in your convictions.
3: Okay. So the Jiffy Burger contains a single patty with pepper jack cheese, peanut butter, bacon, mayo, and pickle. And I do believe you could put some ketchup on it and it would bring the whole thing home.
5: That is the burger that the evil kid in the Twilight Zone movie served to the adults that he was holding hostage in his terror-haunted mansion.
3: Okay, well, then send me there because that is a good burger.
4: Nope. Nope. Well, we've learned a lot today. We've learned a lot in a half hour. We've learned Angela will never be able to fly to see her family
3: again.
4: I love
3: you, Angela.
4: And we've loved Gabe. We've had mixed feelings about Gabe, but then he turned it around. I don't know. It's been a lot. We'll be right back.
10: Where talk is fun.
11: Oh, my. This is truly delightful.
10: My talk. Everything entertainment.
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0: Welcome back. Little pop of pop culture. Colleen has had something on our Google document for a little while here, and this fits into the arena of pop of pop culture. You are obsessed and getting obsessed-er with something.
1: You guys, if
0: what?
1: You
0: I,
1: are
0: I don't
1: not...
0: know about this.
1: Oh, Jason.
0: Yeah, what? I'm
1: I
0: excited.
1: I cannot wait for September. Why, you ask?
0: Do you remember?
1: That, yeah. And also, that is when we are expecting the upcoming memoir written by the one of the kids of John and Kate Plus Eight, Colin Gosselin. He is dropping a book called In the Shadow of Eight, Surviving the Reality of My Childhood. Yes, Jason. This is the son, one of the... So, just to pull it back, John and Kate Gosselin have twins, and then they have sextuplets. So they have two children that were born at the same time, and then six children who were born at the same time. And so they have eight kids. And then they were the subject of this reality show, John and Kate Plus Eight. Famously, their marriage then dissolved. And then I believe there was a Kate Plus Eight. I believe that she really tried to squeeze blood out of the turnip to try to make this thing continue to go. She did a turn on Dancing with the Stars, no pun intended. But one of the things that was so overwhelming about the show, one of the reasons I think people were curious about them, was the very organized and borderline militant way that she ran her household. Which on the one hand, you would think, well, of course, you would have to run a household like that with some level of organization that the average bear maybe does not possess.
0: Yeah.
1: But I think people were also kind of critical of her because of the ways that she treated her husband and her children. Well, Colin Gosselin, when he was a little bit older, I want to say he was a teenager, maybe 17, they institutionalized him. She dropped him off at a mental hospital and then went ahead and had interviews about his mental health. He does have some diagnoses, but that does not necessarily mean that that was where he needed to be. I'm not, you know, I'm not on the inside. He is, though. And he is saying, no, I'm going to tell you about the reality of what it was like to be raised by this woman. And he is going to tell all. Now, meanwhile, she is allegedly kind of panicking because I think, well, according to the siblings and to other people, she realizes that stuff that she doesn't want to come out is going to come out about her parenting. Now, the picture, and I don't know if you've seen the cover. You need to look at the cover of the book. It's called In the Shadow of Eight by Colin Gosselin. It is a picture of her walking. They're walking somewhere, and Colin is kind of right behind her, and she has her hand over his mouth.
0: Oh.
1: Yeah.
2: And that's an actual photograph of Kate Gosselin and Colin.
1: Yes.
0: Oh.
1: I am obsessed with this story. I want to hear everything he has to say. On Saturday, he shared a headline, and this is where you start to see kind of the cracks and fissures in this family. By the way, the kids, a lot of them barely speak anymore to each other.
0: To each other?
1: Yeah,
0: even?
1: It's really sad what has happened to this family. But Colin shared on a headline on his Instagram stories from the New York Post, and that headline said, Kate Gosselin is spiraling ahead of estranged son Colin's bombshell memoir. Quote, she knows it's about to hit the fan. And he captioned it, what's done in darkness will always come to light.
0: In 2024, he brought those allegations. Mm-hmm. She abused him, beginning allegedly.
1: Yes.
0: beginning when he was 8 to 9 years old. He alleged that he was confined and isolated from his other siblings.
1: Yes.
0: By Kate. Mm-hmm. And then he was a scapegoat for his mother's problems.
1: It's really awful. I mean,
0: from the People magazine article.
1: I think it did take some time. Again, people were fascinated with how organized she was. And that's the thing is, I am, you know, I'm a parent of multiples. I'm not a parent of high level multiples. I'm a parent of twins. But there is a fascination, even just about twins. I have a friend who has triplets. People are very curious about how you parent when you're parenting many children of the same age. And that's why, I mean, that's why people flocked to this show, because you had to think, how would I do that? Wow, she has to be so organized. But it took a while, but eventually people started to see kind of that it wasn't just being organized. It was really a level of control that was unhealthy.
2: And that revealed itself over time.
1: Yeah, it took a while.
2: I never watched John and Kate Plus 8. The only reason I know about the Goslins is because they were hot tabloid fodder for years in the early 2010s, late 2000s, when their marriage eventually disintegrated and John Goslin went and hung out with the Ed Hardy guy and tried to be a DJ.
1: Mm-hmm. Yeah, but it's true. He went through some stuff. John Goslin went through some stuff because she ran that household. And she and this is just me anecdotally, I watched a season or two because I also was fascinated with how does she run this household. But what I saw was she treated him like he was a
0: one of the children.
1: Oh, yes, absolutely. Like he was one of the children. And so, and then when nobody was really surprised when they divorced. And I do feel like he was trying to say some stuff early on and he was being silenced. There is a video that has been making the rounds of, and I can't remember their names, the twins. The twins are girls. So they have, they have twins and sextuplets. The twins are girls and they're the older girls. And when they were teenagers, they were on one of the morning talk shows. I can't remember which one. And the interviewer asked them a question. And they both kind of clammed up. And the way Kate Goslin reacted to them clamming, like not being able to form words, is disturbing. She says, you know, use your words. And they're teenagers. Use your words. And then she's so irritated with them. And she says, all morning, all they do is make noise. And then you ask them a real question and they can't seem to make words. And it's embarrassing. It's horrifying. And I saw somebody in the comment section say, this was a cry for help. And we didn't even see it. Mm. These young girls didn't feel like they could answer honestly the question that was being asked of them because their monster mother was right there.
2: Well, and then think about us, the viewers watching the show, John and Kate Plus 8, our sophistication about reality TV at the time, this was on TLC, the learning channel.
1: Right.
2: It was rudimentary at best. So perhaps us as viewers weren't looking for those signs, those cries for help. You were just like, oh, this is a family and they're doing their thing and they're on television.
1: And I think you sort of trusted the producers, right? That if they saw anything that was,
0: they would have reported it.
1: Right, because there's camera people and producers around all the time. They have a full crew all the time. So if they saw anything untoward, you sort of trust them that they would, if you see something, say something, but they didn't.
0: I wonder, and if you said this on the layup, I apologize.
1: That's okay.
0: Does she have contact with any of her kids?
1: That I don't know. I actually don't know the answer to that. I doubt it. I really doubt that she has any kind of relationship with them. But what do I know? I mean,
0: and I got to say, this isn't absolving anyone. I am sure that not only Kate was a disaster, I'm sure John was probably a little bit better, but I'm sure he was a mess too.
1: He was dealing with his own stuff.
0: these kids, man, were caught between just bookends of nutter butterness.
1: Yeah.
0: Not just from her. I think they were probably getting it from both sides.
1: Yeah.
2: And then living your life in front of a camera.
1: And you never got to make the decision for yourself because they were on camera from the time they were in diapers. And then until they were preteens. I mean, they were in the public eye from the jump.
0: From the jump.
1: Just by virtue of the fact that there were so many of them.
0: I mean, I think she should have been removed from television for that hairstyle, but that's just me.
1: Listen, that is the thing that people remember the most.
0: That it looked like a turkey's ass? Yes.
1: By the way, that book, I said it comes out in September. It comes out in October. I don't know if I'm going to be able to wait that long. I think I might start asking for advance copies.
0: We'll work on that. We'll call the publisher. We'll get a galley.
1: Mm-hmm.
0: They did in Devil Wears Prada, just saying. Anyway, that's going to do it for hour one. When we come back, Holly knows something and more. So, go get some more.
3: Brittany and Kendall.
4: They were already engaged.
5: She wouldn't have had long nails while climbing a building if she didn't.
4: They were already engaged. I know that. I'm not saying they weren't today.
5: You're so funny. If you were asked me tomorrow and I was in a different mood, I might love it. And today, I hate it.
4: Try doing a show with you. Because that is 100% accurate.
5: Gemini. A.K.A. Crazy.
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0: Welcome back to the show, everyone. We have Screen Queens coming up. We have a hat trick. All three of us watch something. We love when that happens and more. So stay right there. But right now, hey, Colleen.
1: Hey, what?
0: What's your old person habit?
1: You guys, I have so many. It's actually disturbing. However, the reason I'm asking is because, mm-hmm. and I want you to be thinking about what yours might be, uh-huh. because I have a love-hate with BuzzFeed, but every once in a while they hit on a question that it gets me in a spot where it feels very relatable.
0: Mm-hmm.
1: And this is the one that's gotten me recently. They were surveying the community okay. for people's old people habit, the things that they do that are commonly associated with old people. Let me give you some examples. Allow me. While you, Holly, and Jason are thinking about your old people habits, one person said, I carry a travel sewing kit. I have Band-Aids, wet wipes, and a snack at all times.
0: Okay.
1: I would like you to know I have a bag that's similar in my own purse. How about this? Boy, a lot of these are hitting home. Having a tiny motorized fan with me all the time. I have an analog one and a motorized one in my purse at all times.
0: Right now, right? You have one right
1: as
0: now.
1: As we speak, yeah. I have actually three analog fans and one small battery operated fan. Mm-hmm. You never know.
2: Are they all in your purse?
1: They're all in my large purse.
0: Wow.
1: How about this? Here's an old person habit that one person has adopted. I sit on my porch when it's cool and have some iced tea with lemon. I do this every day.
2: Is it country time?
1: Every day. No, I do not do it. That is nothing against the country time lemonade. Uh-huh. I prefer something more fresh squeezed-ish.
0: Okay.
1: How about this? I like naps. Me
0: Colleen,
1: too.
0: May I stop you real quick? Huh? I don't want to ruin the momentum here.
1: It's okay. Go ahead.
0: I just want to verify. I want to make sure we're all following along. So far,
1: yeah.
0: You, Colleen.
1: Yep.
0: Have said yes
1: to all of them.
0: To all of them. 100%. Okay.
1: Just if you want to continue.
2: Okay. Yeah, is there still more on this list?
1: Oh, are there ever, Holly?
0: Okay.
1: How about this? I carry a small retractable tape measure.
2: Wait. Colleen, please.
1: I don't have one right now, but I do have a purse-sized tape measure. You never know when you're going to need to measure something.
2: Okay.
1: Right. You know, you're out shopping and you're like, boy, I like this. Will it fit in that space that I have in mind?
0: I sure wish I had a purse-sized tape measure.
1: Oh, look, I do, because it is important to know measurements. Don't just buy things and hope and pray.
2: You know they have a measure tool on your phone, right?
1: Yeah, but I don't trust that thing. I got to go analog. I don't trust that.
0: That was another old person habit, not
1: Thank
0: trusting
1: you.
0: Technology.
1: So
0: go ahead,
1: true.
0: Write that one down.
1: Oh, my God.
0: You literally? I don't trust that phone.
1: Oh, here's another old person habit by the community of BuzzFeed. When I'm baking, I take out all the ingredients before I start, and then as each one is used, I put it away. That's true. That's how you, isn't that how you bake?
0: They're just talking about that you don't wait till the end and then put everything away. You do it one at a time.
1: I do. I take everything out in the beginning, and then I put it away after I use it. That seems efficient to me. Okay. Okay, another old person habit, as outlined by the community of BuzzFeed.
0: Okay.
1: Cotton nightgown, top and bottom sheets, and a light quilt on the bed. That's sleep comfort. I wear a nightgown, and I am an old lady, and that's fine. That's fine.
0: Colleen, do you hold your candle in your left hand or your right hand?
1: With my sleep hat? I do actually have a sleep hat. Oh, I'm old.
2: Question about your nightgown.
1: Yeah.
2: Is it floor length?
1: Yes, it is, Holly.
2: Does it have lace detail on top?
1: No, it doesn't. It's just a cotton. It's like a nice cotton muumuu nightgown. It is. I don't like things touching my body too closely. I don't like elastic waistbands. I don't like that. So just a nice long nightgown.
2: Mm-hmm. Looking like a Victorian ghost.
1: Really?
2: While you go to bed.
1: I have it in three colors, the exact same one.
0: A Victorian ghost.
1: It's true. I'm old, guys.
0: Holly, is that an apparition or is that Colleen going to bed?
1: Okay, I'm done. What are your old people habits?
2: We didn't even get to any kind of pill containers.
1: Oh, that is one. That is one, actually. That's one of them. That's so true, though.
2: How many pill containers do you have in your purse right now,
1: I just
2: Colleen?
1: Have the one, but it has all the pills in it.
0: If you just tuned in, we're talking old people habits with Colleen.
1: Mm-hmm. Do you want to know what's in my pill container? I think it's actually kind of interesting.
0: Sure.
1: Because you never want to be caught without your pills. I've got
0: tape measure, Holly.
1: I've got extra
0: you never
1: strength.
0: Want to be caught without your tape measure.
2: Because she doesn't trust the one on your phone.
1: No, it's true. Extra strength Tylenol, Zyrtec, which I take for my seasonal allergies, my levothyroxine. I don't have a thyroid. I do need to take that every day. And I have these as backup just in case. I've got a nice acid reducer for when you have tomatoes late at night. I keep my vitamin D right here.
0: As Victorian ghosts do.
1: And then I have Advil in the large section. And You never, ever, ever want to be caught without Imodium. Because you don't want to take the gamble. Thank you. And that has been the tour of my pill bottle.
0: Holly, did you say yes to any of Colleen's list of old people habits?
2: Jason, in fact, I did not.
1: What?
0: I did not either.
2: I did not.
0: Nair a old person habit.
1: Seriously, none of them?
0: None of them, and I'm not just saying that.
2: I didn't either. Honestly, sincerely. I carry a fanny pack, and in my fanny pack, I only have two lippies, a car key. No, three lippies. And that would be lip glosses. My wallet. And my car keys.
1: Okay. But and what about a sewing kit?
2: And a straight dollar bill.
1: Oh, that'll get you far.
2: A sewing kit?
1: What if something rips?
0: Do you have a sewing kit?
1: Pretty sure I do.
2: What?
1: Hold on. Let me get out the luggage.
0: Oh, my goodness.
2: Which she has clipped onto the side of the studio desk.
1: Because I have a little...
0: Oh, that's an old person habit, too.
2: Yeah, she has.
0: You
2: one of
0: have
2: those...
0: a purse clip.
2: Yeah, I do. It is a purse clip, Jason.
1: I'm not putting
2: and she
1: this
2: hangs
1: thing on the floor. Ew.
2: She hangs her purse on the purse clip every day.
1: I do
2: on the desk in the studio.
0: Oh, look at that bag!
2: What is that
0: bag?
1: This is my.
0: I think Tilla's in that bag.
1: I've got
2: probably.
1: I've got two opera glasses for when we're sitting too far at the theater. Here's my motorized fan.
0: She literally did pull out opera glasses.
1: I've got Kleenex. I've got... Ooh, these are important. Shout wipes.
0: They don't really work.
1: Jason.
0: I'm sorry. Okay, continue. I'm sorry.
1: I've got classic wet wipes. I've got Band-Aids.
2: Keep in mind that this is the purse inside her purse.
0: That's right. Yeah, audience, because that's right. Thank you, Holly. You can't see.
2: Yeah.
0: This is the purse inside her... Are those surgery tweezers?
1: No, this is a hairpin. I've got a lot of hair rubber bands. I've got...
0: Holly, if she pulls out a scalpel, we're out of here.
1: Oh, you're going to actually... This one's going to send you. I think this one's going to really send you. I don't have the full sewing kit, but I do have my sewing scissors.
2: Just going to walk up to somebody and just cut a button off their shirt?
1: You never know when you've got a straight... Listen, I'm like, you know what? If I were ever on Let's Make a Deal... I'd be good.
0: What? Give us one more thing.
1: One more thing. I don't. This is a very.
0: We're doing a list of old people habits that Colleen got a 100% on it.
2: Perfect score.
0: Perfect score.
1: Oh, I have. Oh, there's really not anything else really. All that. Oh, I've got lens cleaner.
0: Okay, I have that. That's the only thing that you have pulled out of the purse within a purse that I also have. Wow.
1: I also
0: Holly.
1: Have a remote control in my purse.
2: For what?
0: For what?
1: My mom's television. It's a whole story.
0: We got to take a break. I don't even want to ask. We'll be right back.
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12: ABC News, I'm Brian Clark. Senator Lindsey Graham has died at 71. ABC's Stephen Portnoy has the latest from Washington.
13: Paramedics were called to the senator's home here in D.C. on a report of a man suffering chest pains. Hours later, his office said Lindsey Graham died from a brief and sudden illness. The 71-year-old was just in Ukraine 2 days ago visiting with President Volodymyr Zelensky. He was due to appear on NBC's Meet the Press this morning.
12: President Trump, in a statement, called him one of the greatest people and senators I've ever known. Graham was first elected to the Senate in 2002. Fighting between the U.S. and Iran appears to have resumed in the Middle East. The countries traded attacks hours after talks focused on reopening the Strait of Hormuz wrapped up in Oman. But once again, Iran fired on a ship in the strait. Record high temperatures possible today for parts of the Rocky Mountain region. The western heat challenging firefighters who are battling a nearly 3,000-acre fire on the eastern edge of Los Angeles County. This is ABC News.
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0: Welcome back. We're so glad you're here. Coming up tomorrow, Am I the Asshat? Right here on the show. And don't forget, a new episode of Two Fairy Godfathers is now available. It's one of my favorites of this season. The biggest fight Colin and I have ever had at Walt Disney World. In the top five reasons people fight at Disney World. You can find us, like and subscribe wherever you get your podcast. We always make them easy, but an easy 20 minutes or so. We're never overly long. Yeah, a little bite-sized nugget. Adulting the Disney parks is what we do. Two Fairy Godfathers, like and subscribe. I like a bidet, Colleen.
1: I know.
0: I like a bidet.
1: I love a bidet.
0: Thank you. Thank you. I was hoping we would turn this into a Broadway musical.
2: That's right. I love water on my butt.
1: You guys, this is, and I don't know, maybe this is one of those things where you find yourself in a market for a bidet and suddenly the algorithm just is blowing bidet content up your rear.
2: Splashing it everywhere.
0: Splashing it
1: constantly.
0: Everywhere.
1: But I saw, and I thought, okay, this will actually be a high-minded bidet article. The Washington Post posted an article, "What a Gastroenterologist Wants You to Know About Bidets." And I thought, this just combines everything we've been experiencing together as a group for the last week. Gastroenterologist, Jason, you just had your colonoscopy. Mm-hmm. Father's Day, I got my husband a bidet as the gift that we'll keep on giving. And I thought, I do want to know what a gastroenterologist wants us to know about bidets. And I will say, I opened this article with a small, low-level nervousness. Because if the gastroenterologist is like, don't do it, they're terrible, I don't want to know. I just put some money into one of these. But in the Washington Post article, Dr. Tricia Perishka, oh my gosh, I did not say her name out loud until just now.
2: Dr. Trish?
1: Dr. Tricia Perishka.
0: Dr. Trish what?
1: Dr. Tricia Perishka. That's her married name, I'm guessing. I don't know. But Tricia Perishka? That sounds fake. It's real. She's a doctor. And I'm probably saying her last name wrong. Anyway, she's a gastroenterologist, and she says, get the bidet. If you are bidet curious, you should know they are safe, hygienic, and can be cleaner than relying on your good old fashioned toilet paper alone. Isn't that great news?
0: Stay tuned for Donna and Steve. No.
1: Dr. Tricia Perishka
0: says, let me tell you, I'm a happy client. I feel like I'm in one of those infomercials. Them being interviewed. Mm-hmm. I am a happy customer. Colin just purchased one that anyone can get, rather economical. Mm-hmm. And you don't need a plumber. You don't need a plumber to hook it up.
1: Mm-mm. You don't even need a husband who's a descendant of a plumber.
0: No. Now, look, I will say I am a married to a plumber son, but This is what enticed us. We did not want to hook up a whole bunch of things. Mm-hmm. This, I don't know. I know he's listening. He'll text me. How long? Yo, boo-boo. How long did it take you to hook this up? It was not long. And we love it.
1: And the benefits have been exponential.
2: So what you're saying is that bidets are easy to install. And I should get a bidet instead of using the homemade version, which is going out in the backyard and getting the hose.
1: Yes, Holly.
0: Yeah, Holly.
1: For your neighbor's sake.
0: Yes.
2: Got it.
1: Oh, Holly's doing the backyard bidet.
0: That's right.
2: DIY, baby.
1: DIY. No, this doctor, this gastroenterologist says get one. If you're bidet curious, pull the trigger. It is hygienic. It is good for you. Just watch the pressure. Avoid extremely high water pressure.
0: Okay.
1: Because that could irritate the sensitive areas.
0: Yeah.
1: Keep it all clean. And don't use it as a substitute for good hygiene otherwise.
0: Yeah.
1: That's it.
0: Colin just texted back. It took him 5 minutes to install.
1: I love this.
0: Took him 5 minutes to install.
1: I love this.
0: So, yeah. I fell in love with it when we went on our honeymoon.
2: How romantic.
1: That is. It is. What, no. Did you have a nice honeymoon? I did. I fell in love with a bidet.
2: How scandalous.
0: And Colin.
1: Was Colin
0: in that
1: there?
0: Order. Yeah, Colin was there.
1: But there was a bidet.
0: He wrote, furthermore, just turn the water off under the toilet, mm-hmm. unscrew the hose from the wall, mm-hmm. unscrew the seat, screw in the new bidet seat, connect hose, done.
1: Anybody can do that.
0: Done.
1: I have watched videos. I'm not going to lie. I've watched videos. I'm not even installing my own, but I had to watch videos.
0: Yeah.
1: Because I like to be informed.
0: Is Matt happy with his bidet?
1: We've not yet received it, nor have we installed it yet. I'm pre-installation on the bidet. Mm-hmm. But I will keep you posted.
0: Please do.
1: But now that Dr. Tricia Perishka says...
0: What's her name?
1: Dr. Tricia Perishka. As I'm looking at it, I think it's Pazrika, but I like Tricia Perishka.
0: No, why don't we just go with...
1: Yeah, if that's not...
2: I'm just like Dr. Trish for your tush.
1: Oh, my gosh.
0: Trish for her tush.
1: Tricia Perishka, the tush doctor.
2: Maybe we need to get a hold of her and say, girl, do we have a marketing idea for you?
1: Listen, feel free to use it or don't.
0: Yeah, not that you asked.
1: But we've got ideas.
2: That's right.
0: We have marketing ideas for you.
2: Sure do.
1: I would like her to have a whole line of bidets. Tricia Perishka's...
0: Bidets?
1: Tush... Shower.
2: Yeah, well, and then she can have the squatty potty thing that's elevated, and you can call it Dr. Trish the Tush Doc Tush and Push.
1: Yep.
0: The Dr. Trish.
1: Hey, guys. Push and push. Guys, just in case you think we planned this out.
0: We did not.
1: No, this is on the fly.
0: This is quality entertainment on the fly.
1: Yep. Mm-hmm.
0: I have people in my life that have a squatty potty and they love it. They swear by it.
1: I did just also get, you know, apparently, you know how we were talking earlier about old people habits?
0: Yeah.
1: I think that these are also old people habits of mine.
0: Bidets?
1: Well, I simultaneously purchased a bidet and a squatty potty.
2: This is
1: which
2: the information
1: just tells you that we're really working through something.
2: But this is the information that people need to know and that they want to know.
1: Okay, thanks, yes. Holly.
0: Yes.
2: Because yesterday, Colleen, speaking of the old person things, and we talked about this in the second hour today too, that pillbox, and Jason, the one that pillbox that your friend gave to all your friends over the weekend.
0: Oh, Melanie, yeah, I got very excited. Pre-labeled pillbox.
2: Multiple people. Wanting to know the brands of all this stuff.
1: You guys, this is not a brand situation. This pill thing, there's many different versions of it.
2: And the sleeping earbuds.
1: Okay,
2: this is where we are in time and space.
1: It's true. It's true.
0: Yeah. Those sleeping earbuds, I'm definitely getting those.
1: You guys, I hate to tell you this. The sleeping earbuds, I got them 50% off. And I'm realizing they're now full price because I got them last minute on Amazon Prime Day. So watch for deals because, they are pricey, but worth it.
0: Yeah, I'm going to wait for a deal, but I want to get those in my ear hole because I need noise when I sleep.
1: Yes, they are very helpful in that endeavor.
0: We are like a full health show. I mean, look and we've helped people today.
1: Again, this is the era I'm in.
0: Yeah.
1: Holly, I do want you to know I'll just say this out loud because I'm addressing you because there is a version of this pill organizer that is called the Holly Travel Pill Organizer.
2: Great.
1: It's spelled H-O-L-I-I though.
0: Look at that, Holly.
1: Yeah.
0: You have a pill box named after you.
1: And great. You guys, it's very economical. Right now it's available for only $5.97.
0: Well, I would hope it's a damn pill box.
1: But it is a life-changing pill box. You do have to buy the stickers separately.
0: Oh.
1: It's fine.
0: For that price, you don't get the stickers?
1: No. No, but they're not expensive.
0: Where do you get the stickers from?
1: The same place, Amazon. You just have to look up the pill stickers. Oh. And then you get like sheets filled with them and they all have.
0: Oh my God.
1: You've got every brand name. It was actually kind of stressful.
0: Pill labels.
1: No. It was kind of stressful because I was like, oh, I need it to match exactly.
0: Well, we have been through a journey today.
1: A lot happened.
0: Pill boxes and peanut butter and bidets.
2: We tushed and we pushed.
1: We sure
0: did. Right. And we'll do it again
1: tomorrow.
0: We'll
1: tush and push again tomorrow.
0: If you're listening and you're a kid that's being bullied, go out there and be yourself because nobody can tell you're doing it wrong. Right, Colleen?
1: Absolutely. You guys, kindness is free. Go sprinkle that stuff everywhere and be excellent to each other. Donna and Steve are coming up next. We'll be back to hang with you tomorrow.
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5: Tom Hardy has now come to an agreement with the producers of Mobland, and he will be back for season 3. This happened, you may remember, the name Jez Butterworth, because how could you forget?
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5: 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Jez Butterworth is one of the... Is the showrunner Jez Butterworth. 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
1: It's not real.
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5: I'm sorry.
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5: It's a great name.
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5: We are.
3: Who is that?
5: What the hell was my voice? We.
3: Good morning.
5: We are walking on sunshine on this Wednesday, July 1st, 2026. Welcome to the Jason Matheson Show. I'm Jace right over there. Say hi to Colleen Lindstrom.
6: Good morning, buddies.
5: And Holly Roberts.
3: Good morning. Good morning. Jason, I thought you were listening to that last story about the Minionese singing contest, and I thought you were warming up to participate.
5: Yeah, right?
6: I love that.
5: Wow.
3: You want to listen to the winning entry?
6: I do, actually.
5: Yeah,
3: this
5: I do.
3: This was a Minionese singing contest. So a woman singing in the style of Minions won a singing contest in honor of the new movie Minions and Monsters, which is out in theaters today. Here is the winning entry. Hold on a second. Okay.

0: Oh my gosh, I love this. I absolutely love that.
1: Do you know I've never seen a Minions movie?
0: What?
2: Not even a Despicable Me movie?
1: No.
0: Jason.
1: Nope. Ever.
0: Are you
1: never.
0: Serious? I am shocked.
1: Yeah.
2: These movies have made billions of dollars at the box office. 16.5.
0: Wait, I have to.
2: Hold on.
0: Why?
1: I don't really have a reason.
0: Was it just, did it not attract you? Did it just?
1: No.
0: It just
1: still
0: didn't,
1: doesn't.
0: Really?
1: Mm-hmm.
0: Oh, wow. That's, I have to be honest. I mean, they're silly little movies and the Minions are cute as can be. They're adorable.
2: Do you like Charlie Chaplin, Jason?
1: I love Charlie Chaplin.
2: Then you would probably love the Minions. They're so popular because it's silent movie comedy.
1: Oh, okay.
0: Yeah.
1: I'll check it out.
0: They're so funny and they're just clever, cute little movies. And the Despicable Me ones, which is where the Minions, that's their origin story. They're cute movies, too. I mean, I love Steve Carell as Gru. It's just, they're cute movies.
1: Okay. I'll check them out.
0: I mean, don't. It's,
1: this
0: it's silly.
1: This has no connective tissue other than the fact that it's a song. We never played the jingle. This literally has no connective tissue other than the fact that it's both music. Speaking of songs that are delightful that made me smile, did you guys hear the Dolly Parton truck stop jingle that Dolly Parton wrote for her new truck stop?
0: No.
1: Okay. This thing is pure. So you know that she went into business with this guy and she now has a truck stop.
0: I love
1: like
0: this for her.
1: Like a massive Dolly Parton truck stop.
0: Well, wouldn't be little.
1: It's like a Buc-ee's. Yeah, it's not little. Listen to the song that she wrote for this truck stop.

0: seeing travel stops.
1: Oh, I want the whole
0: album. Don't forget to stop and visit me.
2: Okay.
1: I want the whole album. I want the movie. I want the TV series.
2: How delightful is that?
1: I love it. And can I just share the awful thought I had?
3: Oh, great.
1: What? No, it's
3: oh,
1: just great. A bad no, thought. Guys, I can't help the way
2: what
1: my brain works.
3: This
2: could
3: go
2: three
3: ways, Jason. Let's see which horrible direction Colleen is going to take
2: go ahead,
3: her thought.
2: Colleen.
4: All I just, the first thought I had was, I'm going to be so sad when she leaves this world.
2: No!
1: Knock it off. I'm not saying she's going to anytime soon, but we're all going to die, and I'm going to be really sad when Dolly does. I'm sorry to bring the party down. I just love her so much.
3: Everybody loves a pooper. That's why we invited Colleen.
2: Party pooper.
1: I actually think that that was a positive thing to say.
2: No. Okay, I'm gonna one up your horribleness.
1: Okay,
2: Colleen.
1: What?
2: Now that you put that out there,
1: sorry. Oh,
2: if she passes today, you are in so much trouble.
1: I know she's not going to. You guys, she's
2: yeah. Put it out there.
3: The lead singer of the Village People died.
2: I know. Did you? I woke up to that. Yeah.
3: So that's all we can handle today.
1: What's gonna happen to the Village?
2: I'm not. Not.
3: I think it's going to be okay.
2: It's going to be
1: okay.
3: Fine.
1: Mm-hmm.
2: Oh. Yeah, which one? So,
3: Victor Willis.
2: One.
3: Yeah, he co-wrote this song and Macho Man and In the Navy. And he passed away on Monday at the age of 74.
2: Mm. Yeah, I woke up to my little New York Times little update thing. Breaking news is this and the Supreme Court.
3: Mm-hmm. Oh, yeah.
2: I don't know what was sadder.
3: Oh, man.
2: Sorry.
3: And I tried to watch.
1: Okay, hold on. I will not.
2: Yours was worse.
1: I don't know.
2: Yours was worse.
1: Okay.
3: And I tried watching Can't Stop the Music, the Village People movie this weekend.
1: Wait, that's
2: you
1: a thing?
3: Oh, yes.
2: That's a thing?
3: This is a thing, and it's on Tubi. My rabbit hole going to Can't Stop the Music, the official Village People movie starring Steve Guttenberg. So, Jason, you had said something that you were going to maybe bring a friend on the show at some point in the near future.
2: Billy Stritch? Which friend?
3: No. Oh. The producer friend.
2: Oh, Michael Levitt. Back.
3: Yes.
2: So you could play with him. Yeah.
3: Yes. So in preparation, I watched a documentary on producer Alan Carr, who produced the 1989 Academy Awards.
2: Yes.
3: This documentary is on Amazon Prime, and it's excellent. His big project after the success of Grease, which is a film that he produced, he made a Village People movie called Can't Stop the Music. This was supposed to be a throwback musical with modern sensibilities starring the Village People.
1: What? Well, am I in a fever dream? What is happening?
3: No.
2: You started it, Colleen.
1: I did, and I apologize. And, or you're welcome. I'm not sure.
3: And this movie was a spectacular flop. But he wanted to bring MGM musical sensibilities to the 1970s, 1980s. Yeah. You know, the problem is that by the time the movie came out in 1980, disco was kind of on the decline, and also this movie just wasn't very good at all. I tried watching it, and I wanted to give it a really good shot, but unfortunately, this movie is just horrible. Listen to a little bit of the intro, and it's actually kind of fun.

0: So it's like, oh, there's a village person in the sewer coming out like a ninja turtle.
1: Oh, this is horrid. We
0: do our own thing. So it's
2: not great, but
1: no.
0: It's supposed to be, I think the opening scene is supposed to emulate On the Town when the three sailors are going through New York and they're excited and they're living life. This is a montage of Steve Guttenberg on roller skates, seeing the sights and sounds of New York City. He's so happy because he's going to be able to play his song in a disco tonight.
1: Aren't we all happy about that?
0: Anyways, you can watch Can't Stop the Music, the Village People movie on Tubi for free right now.
2: I feel like I want to.
1: I'm going to watch it right after I watch World War Bigfoot.
0: Oh, my gosh. I was really tempted to watch World War Bigfoot last night, but then I had to pay for it.
2: Oh, that's annoying.
1: My talkers listened to yesterday's show. You'll know why we're talking about a movie called World War Bigfoot. It cracked my husband up. Before we break, we don't do birthdays. This ain't Romper Room or Entertainment Tonight in the 80s. But we do have to wish a delightful birthday to Hollywood icon and network TV star Melissa Peterman.
2: Oh,
1: it is her birthday.
2: Oh my gosh, I gotta text her.
1: Everyone go to her Instagram and flood her with My Talk Minnesota birthday love. And Missy, for you, here's Michael Bolton singing to you.

0: There we go, Missy. Just for you, Michael Bolton. Happy birthday. Hollywood icon, Hollywood legend, Hollywood star. Missy Peter.
1: We love him.
2: Where talk is fun.
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2: My talk, everything entertainment.
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0: Welcome back. It's Jason Matheson Show, starring Colleen Lindstrom, starring Holly Roberts, and you. Thanks for being here, everybody. Oh, I'm going to take another swig here.
1: Get into it.
0: I'm going to hydrate so I don't dehydrate.
1: You gotta.
0: Can't have that. Not on a day like today.
1: Oh my gosh, it is, by the way.
0: Yeah, ma'am.
1: It is raining out there. Sorry.
0: Is it? Did you just go outside?
1: People who...
2: Wait, hold on!
1: People who have windows know this. But we don't have windows, so... And I heard Kenny talking about rain.
0: Uh-huh.
1: And I was like, oh, because in my heart, it's always sunny outside.
2: Nope.
1: Y'all, it's gray. It's gray and dreary.
3: At Hubbard Broadcasting HQ, the rain is coming down.
1: Sure is. Mm.
0: I can verify that, too. Here at Fox Studios in the Prairie of the Eden.
1: Mm-hmm.
0: She raining. Yeah. Beaches be tripping, she be raining. R.I.P. Beaches.
3: Man, they really tried.
0: They really did.
1: They put in the effort.
0: They did. It didn't work.
1: It didn't work.
0: No.
1: I still sort of want to see it. I'm not going to lie.
0: I mean, we
1: never will. But
0: well, no, we could. Remember, the traveling show is still going to go forward.
1: Okay.
0: So
1: we shall see.
0: We shall see. Okay, I teased this within Screen Queens, but I shall do it without outside the barriers of Screen Queens. Did you guys see the trailer for this Amazon shark movie, The Devil's Mouth?
1: No.
0: Okay. I love that Holly's already laughing.
3: No, I have not watched this trailer.
1: Oh.
0: It is about a group of annoying 20-somethings going on a trip together. I believe they're in the Caribbean, and they're like in a freshwater cave, and there's a shark in there. And I got to tell you, I want the shark to win. Like, I'm watching this trailer thinking, I want every one of these people to be eaten, completely eaten, like just not gnawed on. I want them all to be eaten.
1: Oh my God.
3: Just like ripped in half.
0: Yes. Cause they're so annoying. Here's just a little bit of the trailer and, they're all partying, doing beer pong. Something's lurking underneath.
4: This is our last adventure together before we all start our real lives.
0: Oh my God.
4: Tomorrow, Devil's Mouth for all of us.
5: Hello, Sawadeekap. I will be your cave guide today. And does anyone have fear of water or of swimming?
6: I'm not afraid of the water, just what might be in it.
7: Wow.
8: Wow. This is Devil's Mouth.
9: Oh. Yeah, I guess, yeah.
0: And there's something underneath.
1: I'm definitely going to watch this.
0: This looks so horrible. When you get to the back half, I can't play it. And there's no reason to play it. My talkers, it's nothing but attractive 20-year-old screaming and being eaten by this freshwater shark. Now, the only thing that this makes me do is fear the freshwater shark, which my buddy Fallon was telling me all about yesterday. And I didn't need that in my mind. I didn't need that in my head. I guess it's a bull shark that can be a friend that doesn't like. I guess the bull shark in the shark universe gives the least amount of F's.
1: Okay.
0: Old boy will go in saltwater and freshwater. He don't care. He's the honey badger.
1: Do you think we have those in Superior?
0: I don't know.
1: Are there lake sharks?
0: I don't know.
3: Doubtful?
1: I mean, I
0: doubtful.
1: Don't know.
0: Doubtful.
1: Do we know the secrets that Superior holds?
0: Oh. I don't know.
3: I accidentally.
0: What did you do?
10: Ollie, what did you do?
3: I Googled.
1: Oh, no.
3: Lake Superior Lake, and then I put it in the wrong letter.
1: Did you put a T in instead of a K?
3: Did.
1: I love that for you.
3: Yeah, that doesn't bring up much. But as no. far as sharks Thank being you. In Lake Superior,
1: Thank you.
3: A bull shark has been spotted in the Duluth Harbor.
1: Okay, there you go. There you go. Now you know.
10: That's right but there.
3: It may be an April Fool's hoax. Don't believe the hype.
1: Don't believe the hype.
10: I'm just saying.
3: April Fool's.
1: Okay.
3: April Fool's.
10: Oh. Are you, now, did you, was there really one spotted?
3: No, it's April Fool's.
10: Oh.
3: We got fooled by a mm-hmm. joke that's 2.5 years old.
1: I love it when oh, that okay. happens.
10: I'm, okay, fresh water, ? Mm-hmm. Let me just say, that's what I'm doing. I'm putting it into goggle right now.
1: Okay.
10: Yes, bull sharks can survive and thrive in fresh water. They are one of the very few shark species capable of spending extended periods in rivers and lakes, thanks to a highly specialized biological process called osmosis regulation.
3: Mm, got it.
1: What was that again?
10: Osmosis regulation.
1: Okay.
10: What was that doctor's name yesterday?
1: Trisha Patricia or something.
10: Holly names her Smush and Push.
3: Tush and Dr. Push.
10: Tush and Push?
3: Yeah, Dr. Yeah. Tush and Push.
1: It was Tush and Push.
10: Tush and Push, yeah. I just have to ask. Like, this is, and I mean this, I'm not trying to, I just want to speak to God real quick.
1: Okay.
10: Why would you do this? Why would you make a freshwater shark? Seriously, why? Why? But,
1: you know,
10: like, why?
1: Probably just to keep things interesting.
10: Like, mm-hmm. But, like, seriously, like, why would you do this?
3: Jason, my son. Yeah, I heard your call. You have a question?
10: Why would you? Why would you? I love that God's a woman. Mm-hmm. I mean,
1: we all do.
10: But yeah. Why would you make a freshwater shark?
3: Jason, what else would the sexy Gen Z people be afraid of?
1: Mm-hmm.
10: You're right.
3: In a low-budget movie.
1: That's fair.
10: You're very right.
3: I love all of my creatures.
10: Mm-hmm.
3: Freshwater sharks. Duckbill platypuses. Platypi.
1: Thank you.
3: Mm-hmm.
1: Thank you,
3: I don't
1: God.
3: Know what the plural is. Somebody else handles the grammar.
10: That's another
1: That's
10: department.
1: It's a different department.
3: Right.
10: God, what are we thinking of Kate Gosselin? Why I have you on the line? What are we thinking of her right now?
3: Mmm. Mmm.
10: How about
3: her haircut
10: Blake Lively?
3: Was also handled by another department?
1: Would you say in the basement?
3: Yeah, we kind of beef. The long-standing feud.
10: Heard. Thank you, God.
1: Understood.
3: Have a good morning.
10: Thank you,
1: God.
3: My
1: Thank
3: children.
10: You. Thank you. Oh, God. We've talked to a carny and God all in the
1: what
10: same
1: a day.
10: Show, Khalid.
1: What a day. We tried to buy a Ferris wheel.
10: Uh-huh.
1: We got a maybe from management. That's what
10: maybe.
1: I heard.
10: Maybe. I heard. Going back to the sharks for just a second, I'm looking at a chart. Bull sharks are big.
1: I mean,
10: they're like the size of a human.
1: Well, what did you
10: lengthwise.
1: Think? What did you think they would be?
10: I don't know.
1: You couldn't be scared of them if they were like goldfish.
10: Yeah.
1: I will say, I do have to say about this show, this movie, The Devil's Mouth,
10: mm-hmm.
1: which I shall be watching. It's released on July 29th, and I am going to put it on my calendar. If you are a person who has liked teen dramas.
10: Uh-huh.
1: Gavin Casalegno is in this, and he was in the show The Summer I Turned Pretty. He was one of the brothers that Bella got with, which was controversial. Anyway, he's easy on the eyes.
10: Phil Jones just sent this to me, and I could have gone my entire life without knowing this.
1: Uh-oh.
10: About bull sharks. famous for their ability to thrive in both saltwater and freshwater. They travel thousands of miles up rivers, including the Amazon and Mississippi, and reside in freshwater lakes. They survive by peeing excessively to rid their bodies of water while specialized glands retain salt.
1: Noted.
3: Well, next time you pee in the pool, you can blame it on the bull shark.
1: Blame it on the bull shark.
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1: 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Replayed on the weekend on My Talk. 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
17: 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My Talk.

0: Welcome back to the show. I'm Jason with Colleen and Holly. Oh my goodness. I cannot not watch TikTok for a couple specific reasons. First, people yelling at each other at airports.
1: So that's Jason's algorithm, everybody.
0: Now, I've added a new one that I'm getting ready to announce today as well. My new favorite thing, and I didn't know this was a thing, was hotel front desk people recording their interactions secretly with guests.
1: Oh.
0: Holly has moved away from the microphone. Holly, why does that make your butt pucker?
2: I don't want someone recording me while I'm checking into a hotel.
0: You're right. I don't want to be that person, but I'm such a hypocrite. I don't mind watching it and being thoroughly entertained by it. But you only hear the other person's voice. The camera is facing the front desk person, so you only hear the audio from the guest checking in.
1: Jason, I just want you to share with us maybe one delightful interaction that you've been exposed to on TikTok. Oh, God. He's readying himself.
0: My favorite, oh God, is the people that are, oh God, there was one last night. A woman was arguing that she did not like that the hotel puts like a freeze on $100 on her credit card for incidentals.
1: Oh my gosh.
0: And she refused. She was like, that was not written. That was not told to me in advance. And the front desk person, like, had the patience of a saint. I don't know who the patron saint of hotels is, but that's who this woman was, the front desk woman.
2: Saint Regis.
0: See what she did there, everyone?
1: That was good. That was good.
0: Saint Regis, by the way, a fabulous hotel brand. Mm-hmm. Anyway, this woman was like, then fine, cancel my reservation. And the woman goes, okay, but you can't get a refund. Why can't I get a refund? She goes, because it's literally the day you're checking in. Oh God. And this went on for 10 minutes. Another one is people getting mad that they don't get upgrades, even though they're like the lowest tier of a loyalty program, and they get just belligerent. And I just lap this up. Like, I cannot stop watching these.
1: The way people feel justified.
0: I feel so bad for what these hotels, because everyone thinks, there's another woman that works at a Hilton brand, and her whole account is just newlyweds thinking that they're more special than anyone. Like, they're the first married people on earth.
1: Oh my gosh.
0: Newlyweds that come in and expect like an upgrade because they're newlyweds. And this woman gently reminds each and every one of them, the property this hotel employee works at is a destination hotel. She won't say where it is, but I think it's in Hawaii or the Caribbean. So everybody that goes there is celebrating something. And these married people come in and act like they are King Charles and Camilla.
1: The first married people. Oh, we got married.
0: We got married and we want the suite. What? And they are just flabbergasted that these hotels are not rolling out the presidential suite for each and every one of them.
1: Oh my gosh.
0: And I'm like, oh my God, people, do you know you're at a resort? You're in a resort town again. I can't figure out where this woman is, but I love her. Mm-hmm. But I can look at the property and kind of guess it's tropical. And I'm like, everybody there is celebrating something. Something.
1: Yeah.
0: There's only like 7 suites probably per property, if that.
1: Yeah. I remember going to Cozumel on our honeymoon. We were on a cruise and one of our stops was in Cozumel. And I got off the boat and we were walking down kind of the main drag where you shop. And all the people in the stores were going, honeymooners, honeymooners. And I said to my husband, how do they know that we're on our honeymoon? And he just looked at me like, oh, you're so cute. he was like, first of all, they're just assuming that everybody's on their honeymoon, first of all.
0: Everyone.
1: And secondly, you know, because idiots like you, frankly. Yeah. And I was like, okay, touche.
0: Okay, so that's my new obsession.
1: Okay, I love this.
0: Talk about. So people yelling at each other at airports, that makes Holly uncomfortable. And then this new one, hotel desk employees recording their interactions with guests.
1: I love this. I love this.
0: The third is going on right now. And I think my apologies. I do get confused sometimes what's brought up on the television show and what's brought up here. I think we mentioned this yesterday. The cake pop, the Fruity Pebbles cake pop drama. No, are you aware of this?
1: This is definitely something you brought up on the TV show.
2: Nope.
0: Girl, it is the best show on top. I almost put this in Screen Queens because there's nothing going on. This is the best show on television right now.
1: What is this?
0: There is, okay, I had it up. Because I went to the hotel. Even if you type Fruity Pebbles into TikTok, it will immediately finish it for you. Fruity Pebbles Cake Pop Gate is going on right now on TikTok. It will be the best show you watch all weekend. There is a influencer, a baking influencer called Cake by Katie, who created allegedly this copyrighted, which by the way, you can't copyright a recipe, a copyrighted recipe for Fruity Pebble. Does Tilla know this?
1: Oh, she's on it right now. She's watching it.
0: Tilla, get on it right now.
1: She's on it.
0: She created Holly and Colleen this Fruity Pebbles cake pop recipe that she alleges is copyrighted. Again, that's not a thing.
1: Mm-hmm.
0: Then this other baking creator did like a copycat, like just an innocent, like people do. She tried to figure out the recipe.
1: Sure.
0: This is nothing new. Everyone does this.
1: Yeah, we've been doing this since the dawn of time.
2: Yeah.
0: Cake by Katie basically like went after her and tried to sue her. Like, attacked this poor woman, and now TikTok is like coming after Cake by Katie like she has the scarlet letter on her butt.
1: Oh my
0: god. And Cake by Katie is losing brand deals like left and right and center, and it is a cake talk war going on right now. And when you get into it, it is because it is the best. Forget Bravo. Forget Summer House. Fruity Pebbles cake pop drama is what everyone should be watching. Holly, why do you look so disturbed by this? This is the best show on television.
2: Because I am disturbed.
1: I'm not. I'm into this. I don't even do TikTok.
2: I'm disturbed that now I have to know who Cake by Katie is.
0: I'm sorry. I love you so much. I'm sorry, Holly.
2: We're getting ready to go into a holiday weekend. And now I have to look at Cake by Katie and this fool. When you go right to the Fruity Pebbles website, and they have Fruity Pebbles cereal cake pop recipe right there.
0: Yes. But Cake by Katie, girl, she thought she had something special. And this poor, and I'm not mocking her, but, and I can't play anything that, if you're noticing, I'm not playing any sound bites because there's a lot of cursing.
2: Well, yeah. Cake by Katie curses when she makes her recipes?
0: Not Cake by Katie, the poor woman that stole it, because I'm team other woman.
2: Yeah. Well, yeah.
0: The other woman is sitting in her car crying after she got some letter or something from Kate. And she's like, I'm sitting here in a Walmart. And again, I'm not mocking her, but I'm just imitating why this is what got me into this. She's like, I'm sitting here in an effing Walmart parking lot crying in my car because Cake by Katie is sending me a cease and desist. And I'm like, oh, my God. What the hell have I stumbled into?
2: Oh.
0: 4 hours later, I'm watching Cake by Katie videos. I'm watching like people taking, like breaking this down like it's a case on The Good Wife.
1: There are Reddit threads devoted to this. How did we not know?
0: Sweet Treats by Ashley. She's the one that's getting attacked.
1: Oh, my gosh.
2: It's really fresh of this woman, Cake by Katie, because I'm looking in her pantry and I'm watching these videos. The recipes that she's using
1: are somebody else's.
2: Yeah, she's just using Betty Crocker stuff.
0: She has Duncan Hines boxes on the counter as she's making the video, which everyone is pointing out. Girl, you ain't that
1: she's
0: that original.
1: She's just mad because she did it wrong. That's the problem.
0: I got to tell you. It's the best show on television right now. It really is.
1: Thank God we have 2 weeks off.
0: Right? We'll be right back with Hour 2.
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13: ABC News, I'm Brian Clark. Flags of the White House have been lowered to half-staff after news of Senator Lindsey Graham's death at 71. His Senate colleagues are paying tribute, from Democrats like Chris Coons of Delaware.
14: No better friend, no tougher adversary.
13: And to South Carolina's other Republican, Tim Scott.
15: America lost a statesman, but I lost a friend.
13: Graham died of what his office called a brief and sudden illness. South Carolina's governor is now going to appoint a replacement to serve out the rest of Graham's term. State Republicans will choose a new candidate to run in November. U.S. Central Command says the Strait of Hormuz is open, even as Iran says it's closed. The U.S. and Iran traded fire for a third straight day, and U.N. Ambassador Mike Waltz tells ABC's This Week.
15: I think Iran is still very much of the mindset that it can use the global economy as some type of leverage.
13: Parts of the Rocky Mountain region could see record heat today. This is ABC News.
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4: Yes, we are here. Thank you for joining us for this edition of the Holistic Health Show with Dr. Megan from One Agora Integrative Health. I am Ms. Shannon. Producer Woody is with us as well. I want to give a shout out to one of our listeners and one of your patients that I met at a TEDx Minneapolis happy hour, and I forgot her name. I should have written it down because I know how it is. There was a bunch of people we were all talking, but she was lovely. She says that she talks to you about a variety of things, and she and I got to have a lovely conversation about peptides.
5: Nice.
4: So I was like, yes, I did just. She said she was going to go back and listen to the edition where you talked about peptides.
5: Well, unnamed patient. You were just keeping HIPAA.
4: Exactly.
5: And just allowing her to have some
4: privacy.
5: Yes.
4: Yes.
5: So, yes. Mm-hmm. But, yes, I love that you caught up with her, and all my patients are lovely. So
4: yes.
5: Sure.
4: Absolutely.
5: Especially the ones that do listen to my talk, and we'll come back and talk about it. And
4: right.
5: So, yes.
4: So I was like, oh, thank you for listening. We appreciate you. So that is great. And so I'm like, and now I can officially say all of the cavalcade of letters, kind of thing. So she asked me, what's your favorite peptide? I said, according to Dr. Megan, my favorite peptide is BP-157.
5: Yes.
4: Is what I said. That's what I said.
5: Look at you guys. Yeah.
4: I have a favor because she told me what my favorite should be for right now. And I said, and I like copper.
5: I listen when I talk with her. You can get into the convo now.
4: Exactly.
5: So. And I do. I love it when people come up and say they listen to the show, because I always say, hey, I just show up to talk to you and Woody each week. Don't know if anybody's listening or not, but then it's always nice when you're like, oh, people are listening in.
4: Well, I do channel you as your friend when we're out, because we had one of our Comedy Through the Chaos shows on Friday. And our friend JC, so you know JC, mm-hmm. and for people that listen, he fills in a lot with Kendall. And so he was talking about how he has a dry patch, like a rash thing on his chest. And so I was looking at him, but clearly had that double Dutch look on your face where I was just waiting for an opportunity in the conversation. I want to let him finish what he was talking about in this thing, and then I was going to say something. He goes, I can feel Dr. Megan is about to come out of your face. He goes, you're about to tell me what I should do. And I was like, well, I was going to make some suggestions that Dr. Megan says sometimes you should work on whether you have enough omega threes.
5: Yeah. Well, I feel like people bring ailments up to you, giving you an opportunity to bring me into the conversation.
4: And then go, when in doubt, you should go to What Agora. Yes. I said, because I'm paraphrasing, but she has a thing.
5: But you can always start him on the journey, which I love now, too. Like, you can be like, listen, try some fish oils, maybe up your vitamin D a little bit. If it doesn't go away, go get that thing checked out.
4: And that's exactly what I told him. I said, you do that? I said, and I told him, and I immediately reminded him and then texted him the One Agora website again, you should just follow up. No need to suffer silently with your flakiness, whatever you have going on. You can get that addressed.
5: Yes.
4: So thank you very much for allowing me to have more information by proxy, by being your friend. It helps a lot. Which today, I don't think that this particular conversation will come up as often in coffee talk.
5: Well, you guys will be shocked.
4: Okay.
5: You will be shocked. Once we talk about this, we will open your minds.
4: Okay.
5: And open a whole new world of conversation, because this is something that honestly everybody listening, it's a big part, and it's a part that you probably haven't thought about.
4: Right. And that's what I found interesting, because we're going to talk about fascia.
5: Yes.
4: Fascia. Because I said it wrong the first time, Producer Woody, because fascia has to do with your house. So fascia. fascia. So let's.
5: Just out of curiosity, what is fascia?
4: Like when you're doing the exterior of your house. So where parts of the soffits and the different things like that. So,
5: Woody, side conversation. I love that she talks to me like I know anything about house upkeep.
4: Oh,
5: like,
4: you did.
5: I've never touched a fascia before. That's a new word for me. So I love how she's like, you know that part of the house. Like, I'm like, no.
4: No,
5: I'm
4: just... all right. I will show you in the break. We'll pull it up. All right. So, yes.
5: But no, we're not talking about that today, because I would have no reason to talk about that. But we will be talking about fascia.
4: Okay. And so when we're for the baseline for fascia, it's interconnected through all of your body in different ways, is what you said.
5: Well, really, the interesting part of the conversation is the fact that, like, fascia, the reason why it's so interesting, I think, is that we're learning so much about it.
4: Okay.
5: It's something that really affects all of us and is a big part of health. But it's one of those conversations that's really, when you get into the science of it, super cool.
4: Okay.
5: And it's also even a little bit sci-fi. So I know you guys will love to
4: Yes.
5: Mm-hmm. Love to go on this journey with me for that reason alone. But it's also something that we have just really tuned into.
4: Okay.
5: And so when we look at it, our body, like, you know those pictures, and maybe you guys don't look at those pictures and I'm the only one, but the pictures of, like, the body where it looks like it's lit up and there's, like, these highways of communication and it just looks like there's this dynamic process in the body. That really happens because of fascia.
4: Okay.
5: And so, and then the other thing that we've sort of learned is when we're alive, fascia is sort of the carrier of everything. So it's the component of our whole body that is what holds our posture, what holds even just our form.
4: Yes.
5: If we didn't have fascia, or fascia, now I'm saying
4: And I could have been saying it wrong the first time because I called you
6: the right way.
4: I called fascia. I mean, even the thing on the house, I could be pronouncing it wrong because it's spelled the same way, that F-A-S-C-I-A. So
5: okay.
4: I could just be, I said integrative for like the first 6 months that you and I worked together. So it could be me and my pronunciation is wild. So fascia.
5: Tomato, tomato.
4: Fascia.
5: We'll call it that whole thing.
4: Fascia. I'm going to get it right. Okay.
5: So with, and now I'll get it wrong.
4: Fascia. I got you. Fascia. Yes.
5: But with fascia, what's happening is that it's really what holds our body, like our memories, and it covers everything in our body.
4: Okay.
5: When, what we've started to learn is, like, when we're alive, it's very dynamic.
4: Yes.
5: So it then is, and we don't really know, the crazy thing about it is it's really a part of our health and wellness that we've not really been able to see or really quantify quantify it at all or really be able to know exactly what it's doing. But we know it's a big part.
4: So when we talk about fascia versus like skin barrier and those other things, what are the differentiating points of to how the fascia works and why it really wasn't coming up in conversation before?
5: Well, because it's sort of the web that keeps everything together that you, like, it's truthfully, like, we call it a web a lot.
4: Okay.
5: Like a spider web where, like, it might, you might not even really see it
4: because
5: it's woven together in a very intricate way.
4: Yes.
5: And so it's, and then the other thing that people talk about is that it actually isn't a lot of mass.
4: Okay.
5: So it's not a situation where you're like, okay, this is your skin, you know, or this is your liver.
4: Mm-hmm.
5: It's what covers everything.
4: Okay.
5: So there's superficial fascia that, like, sits right underneath, like, our skin to help protect us, to sort of be a protective barrier. But it's very, it's, well, it's made up of connective tissue. And so what it is then is it's going to be that, that component that connects all of those signals.
4: So when you were talking about fascia, it's not like we would be able to sit down. Are we talking in micrometers, millimeters?
5: Yeah.
4: Like how, like so,
5: I,
4: so tiny?
5: If okay. I was to do a dissection, and they also say that you can see it more in the living than once we die, our fascia just sort of shrinks into nothing.
4: Okay.
5: And so, but if we look at our fascia, like if I was to like just do a cut onto your arm and say, here's your muscle, here's your bone, you know, you're probably not going to see a lot of fascia because it's a big part of everything, but it's almost the hidden warrior.
4: Gotcha.
5: And so what it does now, we all know, like, fascia, the easiest thing to sort of just talk about what fascia is that everyone's heard of plantar fasciitis.
4: Yes.
5: Mm-hmm. And so plantar fasciitis is going to be when that fascia on the bottom of your foot flares up and is inflamed, then you're in a lot of pain.
4: But when we talk about the way that it's a covering or it encases everything, it's not like tactile like a balloon. Where is it that it's...
5: Where,
4: like,
5: you're probably going to be able,
4: okay.
5: where you're probably going to be able to see the connective tissue the most is if you think about when you're like preparing chicken.
4: Yes.
5: And there's that sort of sheath.
4: Yes. Okay.
5: That's sort of what you're going to like what fascia is.
4: Okay. Thank you.
5: So, but it comes in a lot of different forms. Now that's the fascia that'll cover like muscles.
4: Yes.
5: And so, but it's going to cover your muscles and your bones. And what it does is it gives us all our own unique posture.
4: Mm-hmm.
5: It gives us all our unique actual signals too. And then we really do believe a lot of times when there's trauma that's stuck in the body, both physically and emotionally, that a big part of that is that the fascia starts to take a role in keeping things stuck in our body.
4: Okay. So because it's so fluid or because it's so like there's been those studies that say that water can hold things. So is it something because of that you're like, it's just maintaining this memory of the trauma, or right. why do you like, think that happens?
5: Well, because I think it holds our form.
4: Okay.
5: And then what happens with any kind of trauma or scar tissue is that tissue, like, we have to send a signal back to our brain that this tissue has been injured.
4: Yes.
5: And it's fascia that mm-hmm. keeps that at that signal.
4: Okay.
5: And so then what happens is that's why then you have that chronic problem and concern, is that because fascia has started to say, hey, this is a chronic problem or concern.
4: Okay.
5: So, like, when we come back and, like, we can talk about your hip.
4: Yes.
5: You know, one of the things right. that you were trying to get ahead of is the whole pattern
4: right.
5: that was in your injured hip. Mm-hmm. And it took a lot of work. But one of the things that really gets into injuries is your fascia starts to keep the signal in your body that says you're injured.
4: Right. Okay. All right. So we're going to pick up this conversation on fascia on the other side of the break. We'd also love for you to get your voice into the room if you would like to be part of the conversation. Whether you specifically have a question about your fascia or something else to do with your holistic health, you can call us at 651-641-1071. Be right back with Holistic Health Show with Dr. Megan from One Agora Integrative Health here on My Talk 107.1.
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7: Colleen brought up something a few minutes ago from her childhood, a horrifying concoction.
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7: 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Angela, welcome to the Pickle and Peanut Butter Hotline. You've tried this?
9: Absolutely. 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

0: neither, either, either, and either, neither, and let's call the whole thing off.
1: We always appreciate Producer Woody. Yeah, so thank you very much for joining us for this edition of the Holistic Health Show with Dr. Megan from One Agora Integrative Health. That is correct, because I have it written.
2: Fascia.
1: I know.
2: Fascia.
1: Fascia. Let's call the whole thing off. And usually I will always take full responsibility for mispronouncing a word and saying it slightly odd. So you are the expert. It is... especially with a lot of the language that you introduced to us, I think you get to decide how it is said, because they probably taught you that. And then your DJ friend was all like, I'm just going to start saying it this other weird way. That then when our listeners go to ask for help, they're like, well, this thing, and they're not going to get any help. So I'm going to do my best.
2: Well, I will never judge you for pronunciation, because I can't pronunciate anything besides what's in the medical world. So even though you guys get to hear me say big words, that does not go other ways in this other, like being able to pronounce big words other places. So.
1: And for everybody out there, I did show Dr. Megan a wear on the house, the what I thought was called fascia, which we are now calling fascia, just across the board.
2: Yeah.
1: Where it is on your house, like out there on the trim. But I also thought you had a good idea that we can back up a little bit and give a different baseline definition of what fascia is.
2: Yeah. So when it comes to it, I mean, like, I just think that a lot of people might be a little bit confused right now,
1: right,
2: because mm-hmm. of the fact that jumping into something that we haven't talked about a lot.
1: Right.
2: But so if you just think of like what fascia is, it's that thin but very strong like layer of connective tissue, and it surrounds and supports.
1: Mm-hmm.
2: So its job is to really surround, support, and connect every structure in the body.
1: Right.
2: So this is going to surround and protect like the muscles, the bones, the nerves, the blood vessels, and the organs.
1: Yes.
2: So it's all throughout the body, and really without it, we would just be a hump of cells. We'd be like the little poop emoji. Like, we wouldn't have our form.
1: So it's... so it's the thing that tells your bones to stay in the ways that they're lined
2: yes.
1: up? Okay. All
2: and
1: right.
2: So it's very important in posture. Like, the reason why people hold posture, like your right shoulder might be a little higher than your left, or your hips might be off a little bit, is because that fascia holds that posture of and memory of everything that's gone on in your body.
1: So when you, like, let's say you decide, I want to have better posture. I'm going to wear one of those posture vests or something like that. How does that get communicated so that you're
2: retraining your fascia?
1: Okay. All
2: yep.
1: right. Okay.
2: Yep. You've retrained your fascia. You've done a lot of things with your fascia, Michelle,
1: yes.
2: without even knowing.
1: Okay. Fair enough.
2: Some good things and some bad things.
1: Probably. Yes. That is by no means anything that I would dispute. Right. So, okay. So the fascia is like, it's like a body-wide
2: It's an
1: brain.
2: Internal web.
1: Okay.
2: It's that internal web. And like I was sort of saying to you during break, but the way to think about it is you want it very flexible. Like, we
1: yes.
2: want flexibility with the fascia, but we want strength.
1: How do we affect that then?
2: You, like, one of the most important things is we've got to keep it hydrated, and we've mm-hmm. got to keep it moving.
1: Okay.
2: One of the worst things that you can do, especially like after an injury, besides a time of like original injury, but you know, a lot of us, it'll stop using a
1: yes.
2: part of our body because it hurts.
1: Well, we also say, I mean, I think part of it often they tell you to rest it.
2: Mm-hmm.
1: So you're saying not that.
2: Well, and I'm sort of going post injury.
1: Thank
2: so
1: you. Okay.
2: Get past the 2 to 8 weeks post injury. Mm-hmm. Like, obviously when you've freshly injured something, it's really about the rest, ice, compression, elevation, those things.
1: Okay.
2: But I'm talking about an injury, let's say your hips are really tight.
1: Yes.
2: Because fascia in the hips is a really big thing. And it's actually something that's gaining momentum on some of the social media and YouTubes. Like, there's a lot of channels that just talk about how do you just release both emotions and fascia in your hips.
1: Okay.
2: And we see huge changes when we do that.
1: All right. And we do want to go to the phone, so I want to go ahead and pick up with Patty. You can also be just like Patty and call us at 651-641-1071. Patty, thank you very much for your patience. And you do have a fascia-related comment or question.
3: Correct.
1: Okay.
3: I use a service over in Plymouth that I think they were called something like Healing Touch, that they said they were working on the fascia. And at the time, I really didn't know what we were dealing with and what fascia was and how it was helping. But it was kind of like a massage kind of thing.

0: Is that a good service, that particular one, or is there any other local people that do this kind of work that she would recommend? What are her thoughts about that?
1: Yeah, great question, Patty. And so, yeah, so a lot of times when you are working on the fascia, it is going to be hands-on. So it'll be things very similar to massage therapy, or they're even like when you talk about the massage guns that have become very popular.
2: Yes.
1: One of the things that they really do is help sort of reset, break up that fascia.
2: Oh, okay.
1: And so, you know, there are things that you can do at home. You know, and there's different levels of aggression towards the fascia that you can take. So, you know, when you are doing any kind of massage therapy or things like that, you are working on that fascia and getting it to not be so sticky.
2: Right. And it sounds to me that Patty at least made the first call correctly, because it's somebody that focuses on this,
1: yeah,
2: especially since you're saying that this wasn't spoken of as much before like 2017. Mm-hmm. So it's probably, you know, a lot of people are not as accomplished at it, and there are other people that may focus on this specifically.
1: Well, and even a provider, Patty, that says, oh, we're working on your fascia, that's really great, because they're realizing like what they're sort of doing and being mindful about the fact that this isn't just, you know, trying to get a knot out of a massage. It's really about like resetting that whole, the whole body.
0: Is there any local services that provide this that you would recommend?
1: Well, and there's a lot of different things, like the Stretch Lab. So even like when you go to a place like the Stretch Lab, they're working on the fascia, getting the fascia not stuck.
2: Okay.
1: The place that you're going to in Plymouth that you talked about, they're doing it. Obviously, like we do a lot of fascia work, both from massage therapy. We use something called microcurrent too to help break up the fascia a little bit more. And then soft wave that we do at One Agora. That is what I would highly recommend for anyone who has really stuck fascia, where they just that area that isn't healing.
2: Right.
1: Because soft wave uses actually pulses to get the fascia to break up and bring more stem cells into that area to get it to heal.
2: Okay.
1: Another really great way to break up, like, but this is on the level of aggression, this is really high up, is Ralphing.
2: What's that?
1: Have you ever heard of Ralphing, Woody?
2: Ralphing sounds like something in high school that we used to say if you had to throw up.
3: Right.
1: Yeah. No, Ralphing, R-O-L-F-I-N-G, Ralphing is really intense massage therapy. Like, they go in, it hurts.
3: Ralphing. Ralphing. Of course, Ralphing.
2: Right.
1: Right, Woody, yes.
2: See, I'm like, yeah. So tell us more about, because we have about a minute and a half. So tell us about that, and then we'll so that we can make sure we answered all of Patty's questions, because I have no idea what you're talking about either.
1: Woody says, Rolfing. Rolfing is all about going in really intense. Like, it's a kind of massage that makes you want to cry.
2: I don't want that.
1: Well, your fascia does.
2: Okay. All right. So, yes. Okay.
1: But, you know, anything like that where you're really working to break up scar tissue, you're really working to break up these signals that are being held in your fascia.
2: Okay.
1: So there's lots of different, and you can choose. That's why, too, it's not like this is the gold standard and the only thing. A lot of people want to start with the gentle.
2: Mm-hmm.
1: So even you stretching at home and doing stretches you haven't done before.
2: Right.
1: And moving and doing things like that, and new movements.
2: Yes.
1: The other crazy thing, when you really think about it, when we become adults, we do like 90% of the same movement every day.
2: Yeah, in little spurts, and that's it.
1: Mm-hmm. And then when we're asked to dance at one wedding or whatever, we're sore for 18 days.
2: Because and now we all have plantar fasciitis.
1: And we all have plantar fasciitis,
2: yes.
1: Exactly.
2: So, Patty, does that help you?
0: Yes, that gives me some ideas. How did you spell that Rolfing again?
1: R-O-L-F-I-N-G.
0: Okay.
2: If you do that, right, call us back, Patty, because you are a champion if you go and volunteer for that. So let us know how that goes.
1: Well, and a good provider will start you slowly, but it is really meant to get to a place where they're really breaking and finding the places where things are stuck.
2: Mm-hmm.
1: And a lot of people that do that, they also will just tell you how it's like changed everything physically, mentally, and emotionally.
2: Okay, I'm impressed.
1: You are jumping in to the deep end, but I like it, Patty.
2: Right. Well, we're gonna have more conversations. Thank you, Patty. We're going to have more conversations about how you can reclaim your fascia. And if you have any questions, you can be part of the show. Feel free to call us at 651-641-1071. 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
3: Oh, hi, I'm Woody with your 5 Eyewitness News Twin Cities weather. Highs in the 90s through the week ahead. Tons of sunshine, not a chance of rain till Friday. 93 is the high tomorrow, 91 today. It is 81 now here at My Talk.

0: Welcome back to the Holistic Health Show with Dr. Megan from One Agora Integrative Health. I'm Ms. Shannon. Again, we're encouraging you to get your voice into the room. You can call us at 651-641-1071. That's 651-641-1071. Just so you know, Producer Woody, he doesn't have to listen to the in-between conversations that Dr. Megan and I have. Because I am legitimately always like, so how does that work for you? Like, kind of thing. Because that's, I feel like, okay, because I play football. I'm not opposed to aggression. But sometimes it's like,
1: talking about is I said that when I go for a massage, you know how you have the different options. I choose the beat me up.
0: Yeah.
1: And she was like, why? And I was like, I don't know. There's just something about it that I want it to feel like it accomplished.
0: But that's what I mean is I'm trying to quantify and also have you articulate what the accomplishment is so that we know what we're going towards. Like, that would make me put up with, like, here's the thing. Like, when we talk about, you've done a great job of articulating the benefits of ice baths and cold plunge, even though I hate the concept of it, I can in my brain wrap around about, well, you should get better at this. Here's why. Mm-hmm. So I'm wondering where on the spectrum, if I decided to, needed something like Ralphing, what makes me a quality candidate for that? So what, what type of immobility am I feeling? What type of things where I can go, well, I'm not saying that next Tuesday immediately we have to go to Ralphing, but why that would be a course of treatment for me is what I mean.
1: A good clarification. Because I am a silly human being and love to go to that immediate, like, aggressively go after my muscles, does not mean that's best for everyone. Because you're like, well, should I stop doing my relaxing ones? And I'm like, no, like, you should really get what you want and where you are, like, whatever, benefits you. So, like, that's where even talking about fascia.
0: Yes.
1: If it just helps you to start to say, like, I'm going to stretch for 5 minutes every day, that's a huge benefit. And that's where you should start. And maybe even that's where you stay. I think there's a mentally thing wrong with me that I just, if I'm going to do something, I'm like, I need it.
0: You're just extreme. And so, but what I did notice, because we started talking before we went to break and before we were talking to Patty, we were talking about my hip and to bring everybody up to speed, because we haven't talked about it in over a year. It's been that long. That I noticed when you and I first started hanging out, I'm like, you know what? I've been doing this continual runner stretch multiple times a day for about 2 years because I had this low level pain in my hip, which I kept thinking was my hip flexor. Was it this? And I finally went in and got an MRI, and it turned out that I had or I may still have, because I haven't gotten a follow up MRI, a benign cyst in my ball socket of my thing. So I really was hurt. There really was a thing.
1: Yep.
0: But it was such a low level pain that just increased slowly. That if we're doing a scale of 1 to 10, let's say it was a continual 4, like, and it had just gotten to a 4 and just stayed a 4. And it was just a thing that I just lived with every day. And then finally was like, I don't think that that's supposed to be the case, that I just deal with this now. I'm not that old. It's not, I don't know how I got here. And so I tracked it with my doctor, did some physical therapy, came in and talked to Dr. Mark, asked a bunch of, Chad, everybody.
1: Yep.
0: Just like, okay, team, let's get it together, because I'm irritated with this. And so where along that conversation for other people is when you go, oh, I started to notice that an X or a Y is happening. Mm-hmm. It may be fascia related, or it may be residual memory from a trauma I happened. Like, I'm trying to help people go, here's what I explore.
1: I would say is almost everything. Well, as I'm racking my brain, I think I can say the word everything.
0: Okay.
1: And all, which is a hard word to say sometimes in these situations. Everything has a fascia connection. Even like if you're talking about organ, like inflammation, like in the liver, there's a fascia component to that, because the fascia is what's communicating with the liver and giving signals to and from the body.
0: Right.
1: So everything. And so it's more about just enlightening people to also think about the fascia when you're thinking about anything.
0: So the fact that I went through physical therapy and then did add in a stretching practice, like bought myself some of the little straps, did that. The thing that was been following me around online, I bought one of those mini inversion things.
1: Yes.
0: And I was like, okay, go lay that, because I don't do that naturally. I'm not like, hey, I'm going to do back bends at home.
1: You don't sleep upside down like a bat woman?
0: No.
1: Okay.
0: But
1: all right.
0: Doing that differently did make a difference, as you know. And now when I feel that, and now I know, you start to feel like you're tensing up, or I'm going to have a road trip because I have a gig. Do a lot of this preemptively. That just was something that probably was also part of yes. what was happening with my fascia, but the people who were talking to me didn't articulate it that way.
1: Right. And okay. like, it's just one of those things that like doesn't necessarily come up a lot where people are like, well, I'm also going to bring up fascia.
0: Okay.
1: But that's where, you know, when you're doing these things, one of the things that you're targeting, mm-hmm. Which I just think that by having this conversation, then it starts to really show how big this is right. the fascia.
0: Okay.
1: But it's also like why a lot of times like we now do believe like there's been like I was telling you too, there's been a lot of research since about 2017.
0: Yes.
1: That talks a lot more about like, okay, what is fascia? Because it is a hard thing too in research for them to really decipher.
0: Right.
1: So just like this conversation might seem confusing, it's because fascia is confusing, but it's so important.
0: Gotcha.
1: But we also know that when things get stuck, it's not just things physically get stuck, emotional things get stuck. So that whole concept of the body keeps score. So with that, that's why sometimes when you work on fascia, you start crying.
0: Okay.
1: So you have emotional releases and things like that.
0: Well, speaking of crying, Marsha. Marsha, thank you for calling.
1: Marsha, please don't cry, Marsha.
0: Marsha may have cried before. Yes. Marsha, you have been Rolfing before or bad Rolfing done to you? How does that work, Marsha?
2: Yes, yes, I have. And what Dr. Megan says is, you know, about choosing the beat me up massage.
0: Yeah.
2: And I've had a lot of massage over the years, and I have double hip replacements, a pelvic hip rotation, and a lot of orthopedic issues. Mm-hmm. And people that are a good candidate for Rolfing, well, we all are, really.
0: Okay.
2: But it's it was a series. I had two of them, two sets of like 10.
0: Yes.
2: It's a real established protocol. And the guy I went to, he studied under a teacher who studied under Ida Rolf herself.
0: Mm-hmm. Okay.
2: It's pronounced Rolfing is my understanding. So what this practitioner described, think of your body, where most of us are walking around with a too tight wetsuit.
0: Okay.
2: And it's a great metaphor for the entire fascial system. So they start and they stretch. I think maybe trigger point therapy is related. Where has anyone had massage where they kind of glide along like down your arm mm-hmm. or your leg?
0: Yes,
2: and it's real systematic and it's incremental. It can be very painful,
0: mm-hmm.
2: but they cover basically the entire body. You know, your legs, arms, you know, all your appendages, throat, side of your neck, and they even go inside your mouth.
0: Interesting.
2: There's fascial in
1: there. Yeah, and lots of strong muscles in the mouth.
2: Yes. So I highly recommend it. The first session, the first 10 set I had, he no longer measures you height-wise, but I came up nearly half an inch in height after my first 10 sessions.
0: Well, that is fascinating. So,
2: yes.
0: Dr.
2: Megan was talking about the hips. Mm-hmm. So I can't tell you how loosened up in the hips I felt. And it felt like a lot of times I came away with feeling like after you take Pilates,
0: mm-hmm.
2: you know, just a really good relaxed and stretched feeling.
0: Marsha, I had a question as far as, yeah. After your sessions, do they give you a set of homework to try and make sure that you maintain this level of mobility or what has been your experience in addition to that?
2: He would kind of customize it, like helping me, like even like getting up off a chair.
0: Okay.
2: You know, like a posture too. Oh, yes. Like you imagine a rod going down the top of your head to stand upright, you know, shoulders back.
0: Mm-hmm.
2: Yes. So how do you stand and walk and observe you, you know, like in your underwear?
0: Interesting.
2: And,
0: yeah.
1: Can you also speak a little bit to Marsha just about like, with the other benefits that you saw, like you were saying how you felt a lot like lighter and more free, but physically, but like, yeah. What other things did you see after the series of 10? I think that'd be really helpful.
2: Well, I have huge constriction in my hips. I have super tight hip flexors. So I just felt more opened up. And so any stretching you can do now in those the connections where the I'm terrible at this. You'd think I'd know after having so many massages.
0: We have Dr. Megan for this. She'll know the words.
2: But where the connectors are, you know, in the pelvis area of the hip, and like hanging my leg off the bed to each side for a minute each morning to stretch the hip flexors, things like that where you just feel more opened up. Mm-hmm. You feel like you have more room in that, in your body. Like that too tight wetsuit just sticks with me because after you've had a series of them, your whole body, your whole system is stretched out. There's more space. And so it relieves you of all, it can relieve you of all sorts of aches and pains. Mm-hmm. You've got more room in there. Mm-hmm. And I actually wrote an article about it for Experience Life magazine. And I mean, this was 20 years ago. So.
0: No, I love it. I thank you very much for letting us know, because Dr. Megan was trying to explain it to me and I was just blinking
1: at her. Real life experiences are the best.
0: That was fabulous. So thank you very much for bringing that. And Marcia, I will say this. I know that Dr. Megan is more aggressive minded in these things than I am. So it's nice to have a neutral party explain it to me like that, Marcia. So thank you very much.
1: Well, and that there's, go ahead.
2: I could just give you quick, his name, it looks like his website is still up. He's in Medicine Lake, Plymouth area, but it's massagepro.com, Thomas Stout. And he now is into aquatic body work, it looks like.
0: Oh, interesting.
2: He's at massagepro.com, but he's amazing, and he's the one that studied under the person in Florida who studied under Ida Rolf.
1: Well, thank you so much. And thank you so much, too, for sharing local resources, because I know that's always a question, too, is, you know, where can you really go? So I just appreciate you calling in and explaining it from first person. I think that's really helpful. So,
2: yes. Okay.
0: Thank you, Marcia.
1: Thank you, Marcia.
2: So I love the show.
0: Well, we appreciate you.
2: Yes.
0: So on the other side, what are we going to wrap up with in this conversation?
1: I actually want to talk a little bit about what Marcia just was talking about. Like, she brought up series, like that she did a series. I do want to talk about whatever you decide to do, you've got to be consistent with it. It's
0: not a
1: one and done kind of situation. And then when we release fascia, what we can see as benefits.
0: All right. You can also be like Marcia and Patty and be part of the show and call us at 651-641-1071. Be right back with the Holistic Health Show with Dr. Megan from Onegore Integrative Health here on My Talk 107.1.
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4: This is why we're seeing these people all over our social media
5: today.
4: They're
5: doing it for clicks.
4: I know, that's exactly it. 2 million followers each. So yeah, this is obviously their thing.
5: One of them has to be more into it than the other. It's just a fact. That's just how life is.
4: Mm-hmm. And I know who it is.
5: Yeah, we all know who it is. Right?
4: Obviously it's her. You disagree?
6: Oh no, I want to hear you unpack this. Why?
5: Yeah, why?
4: Because a guy will do anything for a woman, especially one that looks like that. So if she's like, oh, this is my passion, this is what I'm doing, this is what I love doing, he's like, yep, bet. You think he could convince her to do something she doesn't want to do?
5: No, I don't.
4: No chance. This is absolutely her. This is her passion.
5: The things that men will do to have sex with women is
4: this guy's
5: wild.
4: Probably scared of heights. I mean, quite frankly, like, he's probably
5: scared. Me and Leah looked at you like... the unpacking of that was great.
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3: 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Where talk is fun. My Talk 107.1. 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

0: Welcome back to the Holistic Health Show with Dr. Megan from One Agora Integrative Health. I'm Ms. Shannon. That is Dr. Megan. And who would have thought that we would have started with me mispronouncing a word? And now we've learned so much.
1: Well, that's, kind of that's how good learning happens.
0: Exactly.
1: Yes.
0: So we are going to give a little bit more information about fascia. Is this something, because I know that we had a variety of things we were going to cover based upon the agenda you sent me. So I want to make sure that we get to as much as we can. But is this a conversation that we should double back to?
1: Yeah.
0: Okay.
1: And this is something, too, like I can start to bring up more in conversation.
0: Okay.
1: Because, and we've talked about this before without you realizing it, when we talked about our shoes with the rocks in it.
0: Yes.
1: And doing that, doing the mats, the acupuncture type mats, all that's working on like resetting your fascia.
0: Ah, see, I did not know why I was doing it other than.
1: Now.
0: In my bucket, it's a lot of fix your brain. So real quick, before you do, you go on to that, some of the other trends that I've seen following us around online on the socials that I want to know if it has anything to do with this. So I see in my algorithm a lot more people talking about that series of exercises you can do that actually are lymph related. So a lot of them are talking about how it's Asian practices where you can do the arm swings and the bounces and those things. Is that also in the same bucket, or is that different because it's specifically to your lymph?
1: Yeah, same thing about the more that you can open up your fascia, the more you can open up your lymph, the more you open up your lymph, the more you open up your fascia. So they do work nicely together. I will say the other thing that I do like that is becoming more popular are the hip. I wouldn't even know really what to call them, but they're hip tools.
0: Yes.
1: Where you lay on them, like, and they're not very comfortable, especially at first.
0: Right.
1: But you put them under both hips and you lay on them to open up your hips. So anything hip opening is about releasing, because we are very tight in our pelvis and hip fascia.
0: I have one of those too. And, and it did help. And again, I bought all this just specifically because I was having that hip issue. But I did notice different. And you're right. It's like laying on a couple of rocks. It is not.
1: Yeah. Well, and a lot of our fascia does become very rigid, like Marcia was saying. Like, we want it to be like nylon, like pantyhoses, like soft and flexible. And even though I hate everything that pantyhose are, that's what we want our fascia. I'll be happy if I never have to wear another pair in my life. But that's what we want, something that's soft and flexible.
0: Yes.
1: And can hold together.
0: Okay.
1: What we don't want is this to become really hard and rigid. Mm-hmm. Like the wetsuit's a really good thing, a good analogy of just like that it doesn't have that flexibility.
0: So overall mobility is something that you want to just stay with and just remind yourself of is what and that's all affected too.
1: One of the longest not necessarily longevity, like how many years you're going to get, but the quality of years.
0: Yes.
1: Comes down to the flexibility you have and the balance.
0: Right.
1: And your balance, like when you have bad balance, that's actually like the fascia not communicating.
0: Fair enough.
1: Very well. Like the fascia not being able to tell like that one leg to stabilize and give that feedback to your brain.
0: Mm-hmm.
1: And so, you know, and you only get better working it and being consistent with it. So just like Marcia was saying, series, like if you're talking about anything from Ralphing to even if you wanted to do different types of massage, like Patty was talking about, like that, you know, that it's a fascia based massage. You want to do a series because it's not going to be a matter of you pay attention to your fascia today and then it just gets out of these patterns that it's been put into through decades.
0: Gotcha.
1: It's that you have to, and you have to be very mindful of it.
0: Okay.
1: You have to be very consistent, whether it's stretching, it's exercises, it's massage, or it's getting those blocks, or like what we do at One Agora with Soft Wave.
0: Right.
1: You know, we usually have to do about a series of 10, but we'll go to that injured muscle and fascia and get that moving so that the rest of it can rebalance too.
0: The other thing that I like about you discussing it from a series perspective is I think a lot of us are, yes, I want to have it fixed or repaired, but I also don't want to end up back here, you know?
1: Yeah.
0: So I think sometimes you feel like you do something and then 3 months later, you're right back in the same boat.
1: Mm-hmm.
0: And it's like, well, why did I just go through all of that? So being able to know what the process is to stay that or to go, how do I continue to readdress this so it doesn't get as bad as it was when I had to start the process?
1: Mm-hmm. Well, and that's why I think the conversation of fascia is so important, because a lot of us haven't thought of it. You know, this is the first day of your life that you and Woody.
0: Now, use it on a regular basis.
2: I'm going Rolfing this weekend.
1: So, you know, it is when you start to look at it. And then I will say, if you are interested in it, there's a ton of YouTube channels that will give you exercises.
0: Okay.
1: One of them that I really like, but it was started during COVID, and I've mentioned it before, is the Human Garage.
0: Yes.
1: So, but the Human Garage really goes into everything, and some people say that they don't like the videos where they get really out there.
0: Okay.
1: Like, they'll be like, you know, they just can get really out there. But if you go to...
0: You can skip past that one.
1: You can skip past it. But if you go to their basic ones about here are exercises, here are things that you can do for fascia and things like that, they are fantastic in being able to connect it to how do we get this moving again? How do we get its flexibility back? And even how is it connected to trauma that you're holding in your body?
0: Right. Well, I just was watching a video where she was just saying you need to lay on the floor and practice getting up over and over again. And I was like, oh, yeah, you know, that is a good point. Yeah.
1: There's a lot of things that we lose the ability to do. Like, I've started to notice that there are times when I'm walking my dogs where, like, I'll have to get up on a really high, like, they'll jump up.
0: Yes.
1: And then I will be like, oh, I'm going to jump up on this little field with them. And like, I can't now sometimes do the one-legged, like, I'd be like, oh, I have to sit. And I'm like, nope, I have to get back to being able to do that.
0: Right.
1: Because, you know, or getting up off the floor without using your hands.
0: Yes.
1: There's a lot of us that'll be like, there's no way I could do that. But we're supposed to be able to do
0: right.
1: that.
0: Right. And it's just something we stopped practicing.
1: Or even like, try getting off the couch with like not pushing yourself up, put your hands in front of you.
0: Right.
1: Like, if you can't do those things, don't just be like, okay, well,
0: I don't do that anymore.
1: I don't do that anymore. Mm-hmm. Because the more that you make sure that you don't get out of those patterns, that your body doesn't lose its ability to do that, the more then it's going to be able to do that. And again, we're going for quality of life.
0: Right.
1: So.
0: Right.
1: Yeah. So I think the other just like important thing like with fascia is it's also so we all have had areas in our body where we feel really stuck, like your hip. You know, I have sort of, and I think it's a lot from swimming, like a shoulder injury. But that's where, too, I do want to mention, like I have during this conversation, soft wave.
0: Okay.
1: Because when you really feel like there's an area of your body where things are stuck, then that's a good time to come in and see Chad at One Agora and to do some soft wave.
0: Right. Well, we were just also talking about that perimenopause menopause panel that I was on, and we talked about frozen shoulder. Is that a good place to start with that too?
1: That's a great place to start, but then I'd also would look at your hormones because estrogen is a time where your fascia is going to change a lot in menopause because of the fact that you lose the estrogen, which also loses the hydration throughout the body.
0: Okay.
1: So that's a great time too to make sure that you're doing all of this work, like you're doing the stretches, yoga, like the reason they love their hip opening exercises is that those exercises are meant for fascia.
0: Okay.
1: So you are going to have to be more proactive during that time because you're losing something that helped you a lot, which is the estrogen.
0: Is that another, I know that there was a time period where I started doing less cardio and more weights. Mm-hmm. Is that also, you should maybe just change the way that you do your workout? So maybe it's, this is why you do this kind of walking or why you do this kind of thing because your fascia needs different things than what you did when you were younger.
1: And like what happens is our fascia needs movement. Okay. Like all of it does. And that's even too, like, yoga is actually built a ton around fascia and fascia knowledge. That's why they do even the visceral movements and the breathing and things like that is because they're trying to get the fascia that's covering your visceral organs, like those organs in your abdomen and those important organs. They're covering that and they're trying to open that up.
0: Okay.
1: So breathing, movement, and the more variety you have in exercise. Because again, one of the reasons our fascia is so stressed is that we all do the same movements.
0: Okay.
1: You do your movements and I do my movements.
0: Right.
1: But we don't really move differently. You know, and one of the things I think is crazy is when you go to a playground, like Woody, when you watch your kids play, their movements are not the same every day.
2: No, they are wildly uncontrolled and nonstop. Yes.
1: And there are a lot of times probably like, let me see if I can do this movement. And you're like, please don't.
2: Yep.
0: Right. So, yeah.
1: So like as kids, I mean, kids like are moving everywhere. As we get into adults, we're in the same movements every day. Like, Woody, you're not like, well, let me show you what I can do.
2: Absolutely not.
0: Here's this monkey bar. I got a new trick. No. Mm-hmm.
1: So there's some wisdom in that. But there's also the fact that we need to just vary things as adults because, and I think, too, there is very much a mindset that can come up that says, oh, if this becomes hard, stop doing it. And we have to keep moving. And we have to do agility. We have to do balance. We have to do stretching. We have to do resistance. We have to do it all.
0: Right. And then you're also added in the hydration. And what about, I'm sure you have 40 seconds. What about gut health has to do with your fascia? I'm sure that they're connected.
1: Oh, for sure. Yeah. Because whenever there's inflammation in the body, so when your gut's inflamed, then what else is happening is all that fascia that's surrounding all those organs, they get tighter.
0: Okay.
1: So any kind of inflammation is going to get into a protective mode. And what the fascia does in protection is tighten up because it's trying to protect you.
0: Right.
1: It's trying to make it so that you're not loose and free and possibly could injure yourself. So when you talk about that, that's where too some people will go and do abdominal massage to help to free that up, but to help to decrease inflammation too.
0: Well, a great place to start is they can always contact you and your team by going to oneagorahealth.com. 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And if you want to get this episode and previous episodes, you can go to our website, mytalk1071.com, keyword holistic health. We'll see you next time.

0: where talk is fun.
1: They were a welcome distraction from my life.
0: My Talk. Everything entertainment.
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12: ABC News, I'm Brian Clark. Lawmakers continue their tributes to Lindsey Graham after the senator died at 71. Vice President J.D. Vance called him a one-of-a-kind figure in our politics. ABC's Stephen Portnoy has more on the South Carolina Republican who had served in the Senate since 2003.
13: He was a national security hawk, a fierce critic of Iran and supporter of Israel and Ukraine. In fact, Lindsey Graham had just completed his 10th trip to Ukraine on Friday. The Israeli Prime Minister says Israel has lost one of its greatest friends. Graham's sudden death at 71, after a report of chest pains, is shocking news here. He was running for re-election this November. He was due to appear on Meet the Press this morning.
14: South Carolina's governor will name a replacement to fill the rest of Graham's term. Nearly 600 people under evacuation orders as a result of the Summit fire burning in eastern Los Angeles County. It's nearly 3,000 acres. It's 8% contained. This is ABC News.
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5: All right, ladies, we got to talk finances.
6: Yes, we are here. Sorry we were talking, everybody. But this is the Financial Health and Wealth Show with my friend Cassandra Brazier from Avila Wealth. I am Ms. Shannon. Producer Woody is here probably wondering, like, what are they talking about? It's time to do
7: money.
6: The show. preparing to
7: money
6: talk about
7: bread,
6: money.
7: Probably.
5: Oh, Woody.
7: One form
5: good.
7: Of bread or another.
6: That
5: good,
6: is true.
5: Good,
6: right.
5: Good.
6: You got us.
5: That, yeah.
6: Well done. Well, happy after tax day if you did tax. If you did your taxes on April 15th, then cool. If not, hey, we'll see you in October.
5: Or before.
6: Or before,
5: right?
6: Yeah. But, I mean, it's probably still a good time. I'm sure people are in the midst of going, hey, this was better than I thought. It was worse than I thought. It was more complicated than I thought. All kinds of things right now. So this is a good time to sit there and go, hey, maybe I should reach out to a qualified financial advisor and help them and get them to help me unspool all of these things.
5: Yeah. And I was just, it's funny, just right before the tax deadline was working with one of our clients who we were looking through what she sent her tax person. And we had some follow-up questions, and it was really good. We had some additional dialogue with the tax person because there was like another $70,000 they were able to deduct that had not been factored into their tax. You think that's going to make a difference?
6: Yes, that's a good one.
5: That's
6: going to
5: make
6: one.
5: A difference.
6: That's
5: anyway.
6: The kind of win. That's better than like a couple bucks of quarters in your couch cushion.
5: Yes.
6: Good job there.
5: Yeah. Mm-hmm. The client, she goes, thank you so much for catching that. I said, well, it's good. It's glad glad it worked out, right? We were able to like, get that factored in for you. Anyway, but that's where too, like the tax people wouldn't have known. Because they just didn't know some of the questions to ask them. And, I don't want to put it on the tax person, but it's good. Here's what I'll say. It's good when you've got all the different people that you're working with, right, have some overlap, because then a lot of times you can catch those things, right?
6: Right.
5: One person might say, what about this? Or did you do that? Or did you do this again this year like you did last year? So I think it's good to have those, again, that overlap.
6: And I think it's really good to have, you're a wonderful translator of all the things and go, or at least somebody that can go, here's the question to ask to the next person, because you told me how to write to my tax advisor and go, should I do this or that? So he came up with a good, a good answer.
5: Right.
6: That I'm like, okay, pin in your answer based upon what Cassandra told me to ask you.
5: Yes. Mm-hmm. So I think that's helpful. And again, I know last time we talked on just the differences between the SEP, right, the SEP IRA, the solo 401k, or just having a 401k.
6: Right.
5: Again, if you are in that season, maybe you just needed to get through your taxes or get through some time. But if and when the timing is right, if you want to talk through, again, if you filed an extension and you thought, well, I've got some time now, maybe I will look into a SEP or maybe I will consider that. Remember, you have until your tax filing with your extensions to still look into that. And then again, for this year, if you think that, well, maybe a 401k plan might be a good idea for me to look into, it's something to maybe at least explore. If the question is there, if you are wondering it, then maybe it's worth exploring.
6: Have a conversation.
5: Right. Maybe you even just book an intro call with us to just be able to walk through what does your situation look like from 10,000 feet and just see, does it look like it might make sense?
6: Right.
5: Right. One way or another, just to get ahead of the end of the year.
6: Absolutely. And if you'd like to go ahead and set up that introductory call, you can go to avilawealth.com. That's AVILA wealth.com, or call Cassandra and her team at 651-600-0855.
5: Yes. So today, what I thought would be good to talk through, it's been a little while since we've done this, but just touch on some different retirement pitfalls.
6: Okay.
5: Some things that could come up in retirement that a lot of them are you're able to plan for, right? So if there's things that you could potentially plan for, I think it's good to know what those things are and how to plan for them, right? So because you can try to do everything right. You save, you invest, you try to avoid some of the big things, but there can still be blind spots if you don't know what to be aware of.
6: Right.
5: Especially once you get into retirement, that you might say, oh my gosh, I wish I would have known.
6: Known that, yeah.
5: Someone would have told me, maybe I could
6: have. And that does feel bad when you're like, that hindsight is 20/20 if it's something that you could have adjusted.
5: Right.
6: So understandable.
5: Especially if it's like, well, I could have. I had the ability to do it. I just didn't know.
6: Right.
5: Having success in your retirement planning, it's not only about accumulating a lot. That's the big step, right? Mm-hmm. That is a big step. So
6: absolutely.
5: If you've done that, great. And that's wonderful. But then it's also trying to avoid those landmines once you start navigating in retirement.
6: Right.
5: So I think it'll be good. Of course, Woody, there will be some trivia. You're welcome. So
6: Here we go.
5: Yeah. But we'll look at a number of different things today.
6: So fabulous.
5: Excited about that. But again, if people have questions about any of the topics that we've been covering, they are welcome to reach out. And then I know one of the things, too, that we'll be talking about in the next couple of weeks, which I always get kind of excited about when they release the information, which will be coming out this next week, is like on the retirement confidence survey that they do every year, right?
6: Mm-hmm.
5: So we usually talk about that and the results and things at some point. So that'll be one of our topics coming up, just to kind of see how that's been changing and evolving and
6: right.
5: what trend that's on.
6: And that's year over year. And then when they give you that, do they already, I'm trying to remember, does it always say, well, here's what the change has happened so you
5: well,
6: can see the trend?
5: Well, we have the data. And mm-hmm. yeah, a lot of times they do.
6: Okay.
5: But we will talk about that. We'll talk about where was it, because we've been doing this for a number of years too, right? So I have the information on previous years also. So it is fun to say, well, I don't know if fun's the right word, but it's interesting, right?
6: Right.
5: To say, well, this is where it was a year, this is where it was a couple of years ago.
6: Right.
5: And this is trend. And they a lot of times talk about the trend.
6: I am curious
5: also.
6: To see if people feel more confident based upon their demographic or less confident.
5: Right.
6: So we'll see in a couple of weeks.
5: Mm-hmm. Yes, we will. So just a quick reminder before we jump into all this stuff, this is for education, right? And
6: right.
5: if you have any specific questions, especially any kind of tax questions, it's really good to get with your tax person and look into that. And if you have questions you want to bounce off of us to say, this is my concern, what should I ask my tax person? Because
6: right.
5: sometimes I think people don't know the question to ask,
6: right.
5: but they know what they're concerned about.
6: Yes.
5: So we can also help you, like you said, help to formulate a question or say, this is what you want to ask.
6: Right.
5: Is it this or this? Can
6: so
5: I do
6: they
5: this
6: understand
5: or can
6: what
5: I,
6: I'm getting
5: should
6: at.
5: I be worried about this?
6: Right.
5: I was just talking to a client too on Friday. Because she has, sadly, two inherited IRAs, one from each of her parents, right?
6: Okay.
5: Mm-hmm. Really, you know, she lost them both in the same year. It was really one of those, just,
6: sad.
5: It's life, right?
6: Yeah.
5: It's life, but it is sad and hard. And so it's, again, you walk with people on some of that stuff. We were talking about, though, her pulling funds out, right? And just the impact, I said, before you pull any dollar amount out, just check with your tax person, right?
6: Right.
5: And I recommend people do that, even if it's a smaller dollar amount, because sometimes you might be right on the cusp of some kind of threshold,
6: yes.
5: right? That, and there's so many things that have changed with the tax situation.
6: Right.
5: The tax rules and laws and all of that, right? So I said, just double check, right? Because what wouldn't you hate to, like, we could have pulled out 500 less and we could have still deducted
6: okay,
5: this
6: yes.
5: 5,000 over here or something
6: right.
5: silly, right? Something that it was a thing you could have controlled.
6: Right.
5: Anyway, so that's just a quick recommendation if anyone has, whether it's, you know, your own IRA funds and you're just pulling things out, just keep good communication with your tax person if you change anything, right?
6: I think this is also a good conversation on the kind of relationship you have with your support.
5: Mm-hmm.
6: So are you a person that's always been doing your own taxes so you don't have anybody to bounce up? Are you the kind of person that should transition to something else? Like, I had done mine for years and years and years, and then things got to the point that they were just complicated enough
5: yeah.
6: that I'm like, no, I need somebody else that focuses on this kind of thing.
5: Yeah.
6: And that has been what I needed. And so maybe you're in that
5: and
6: position.
5: And you had to find the right person,
6: I had to find
5: too.
6: The right person.
5: Yeah.
6: The first year, I did not have the right person.
5: Yeah.
6: And then I was able to frame the questions differently, thanks to Cassandra, and then also you know, ping a particular advisor. Another contact that I
5: yeah.
6: had that works in that industry
5: yeah.
6: that says, I need somebody that works with, here's what I look like as a business.
5: Right.
6: And they made a recommendation and then that worked for me. So
5: yeah.
6: maybe Cassandra can help you be with the right kind of tax person as
5: yeah.
6: well, based upon your situation, if you don't know where to start.
5: Yeah, because that obviously can make a
6: makes
5: big difference.
6: A big difference because there's a lot of nuances in there that not, I mean, understandably, not everybody is great with working with every particular nuance.
5: Yeah. Mm-hmm. And that's okay, right?
6: Right?
5: Everyone has their area
6: yeah.
5: of expertise, but just make sure. So yes, if you, and that's a good good reminder too, if you're looking for someone who can help you with tax planning and things, we do have a number of people we can connect you with that work with our clients. If you're looking for attorneys, right? Mm-hmm. We have a number of people we can connect you with that work with us. So if you're looking for property and casualty assistance, right? If you haven't looked at your car insurance for a little while and you want to just see, you might be able to save some money, because that's right. often the case if you haven't looked at that in a little while. Anyway, just a number of different areas. Mm-hmm. Obviously, there's a lot of great resources here in the MyTalk family as well for, like, with real estate, with Mimi, right?
6: Exactly.
5: And with the mortgage side and Phil and so forth. So all that kind of stuff. So when we get back, I'm going to just talk a little bit about the retirement side. Like I said, we're going to touch on a number of different pitfalls that we just want you to be aware of.
6: Right. We'd also love for you to be part of the show. To do that, call us at 651-641-1071. Be right back with a financial health and wealth show at my friend Cassandra Brazier from Avila Wealth here on My Talk 107.1.
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Welcome back to the Holistic Health Show with Dr. Megan from One Agora Integrative Health. I'm Ms. Shannon. Producer Woody is here as well. We would love for you to get your voice into the room. To do that, you can call us at 651-641-1071. That's 651-641-1071. So, Dr. Megan, you said that you wanted to do here's what I think is going to be interesting about it. I'm going to call back but one. So, Dr. Megan, you said that you wanted to do Here's what I think is going to be interesting about it. I'm going to call back to a couple of episodes ago where we were talking about, we got on the subject matter of Winnie the Pooh.

0: anxiety and depression because you do have Tigger.
1: Yes.
0: And you do have Eeyore.
1: Yes. And we're going to stereotype today to save some time.
0: Yes, just to kind of jump there. And that's what we were talking about before, is that if we had to cast that show.
2: Before we go further, could we really establish who Dr. Megan is? Is she Piglet? Is she...
0: Oh, good question.
2: Is she Pooh?
0: I was
2: sure
0: going
2: here.
0: To call her...
2: She's got a little main character syndrome. So I'm thinking maybe Pooh.
0: I wasn't going to call her...
1: I do
0: her
1: like
0: Pooh.
1: Honey.
0: I was going to actually say...
1: I wear pants, though.
0: She was either the owl. I thought she was the owl.
1: Oh.
0: I thought you were the owl. Like the wise owl that has all the stuff. Yeah, so I thought she was the owl, or I was going to give her...
1: Isn't it just the wise old owl? Isn't that the name?
2: Yeah, it's just owl.
0: Owl. Yeah. I think they do just call him owl, because everybody else is like... Mm-hmm. Yeah. I also was going to give you a little bit of...
1: Christopher Robin.
0: Oh. No, Rue's mom. Just,
1: okay.
0: Yeah.
1: Oh.
0: So, the mom kangaroo.
1: Well, that's a deep, deep pull. I wouldn't have even pulled her from my...
0: I love her. Yeah. She has the most empathy of anyone on that whole cast. Mm-hmm. But, no, I think owl.
1: All right. I will be owl.
0: Okay.
1: So, as the owl, gather around, children, because we have a story to tell.
0: Yes.
1: So, because both of these things do happen, is mm-hmm. that some of us get stuck in that sort of do, like a Tigger. Yes. Let's jump.
0: Right.
1: And our brain gets stuck in that sort of stress response.
0: Jump as high as you can and then worry about when you get stuck later.
1: And so, and make some Tigger noises.
0: Yeah. Mm-hmm. Well done.
1: Yes. Mm-hmm. And then some of us get stuck in that we're sort of paralyzed, like analysis paralysis.
0: Yes.
1: And we're paralyzed and really can't move. And really, what's the point of moving? Because it's not really going to do anything.
0: Eeyore had a whole show about that, where there was time where he fell into the river and they were like, well, we should get you out of the river. And he goes, what does it matter? I'll just swim. Sometimes I float to the right. Sometimes I float to the left. It doesn't matter. And he just hung out. And we're like, no, we need mm-hmm. to get you out of the river.
1: Yeah. Nope. Like, Eeyore, there is hope. Just come.
0: And he's like, just going to float here. Got it. Yeah, that makes sense.
1: Mm-hmm. And I think truthfully, all of us can sort of relate to both of those worlds mm-hmm. of feeling like sometimes like we're just going to try to jump and hope we end up somewhere where we should be. And that sometimes it's just like, well, what's the point?
0: Yeah.
1: Mm-hmm. And that's both like our brain getting stuck in these stress responses. And in modern day world, this happens a lot because a lot of us can get stuck on social media and that sort of loop of, oh, it's been 3 hours mm-hmm. and, you know, I haven't even moved anywhere.
0: Right.
1: Or I've been in front of the TV for that long. Or, you know, in modern day, like a lot of us are just like, OK, well, we have to go.
0: Yes. And that gives me, I mean, sometimes I get solace in that because I don't have time to think about things because I got to go and do the next thing.
1: Yeah. Mm-hmm. Yep. And so that's where, too, when we look at this, though, how do we get our bodies and our brains out of this?
0: Right.
1: There are a lot of, and breathing is a huge component. I mean, when we really do look at how can we have power over this,
0: yes.
1: it is the breathing. Because whether or not, you know, like when you're in that sort of like, Eeyore, I'm stuck in the river and why not move? You're just in that survival and you too aren't like saying like, hey, I'm going to take a breath. I'm going to let things sort of settle and figure out then how could I just problem solve this if I give it a second.
0: Right.
1: And if you're Tigger,
0: we're stuck up in the tree.
1: Yes.
0: Yeah. Mm-hmm.
1: Yep. Yeah. Breathing short, fast breaths.
0: Right.
1: So anytime we exhale longer than we inhale, it's not just a matter of release. It's also a matter of our brain saying, okay, wait, they must be okay because they're not in that stress response.
0: Right.
1: And so that's where like breathing can be so great. And even if you go and just say, okay, I'm going to take 5 deep breaths mm-hmm. and really exhale slowly, you'll feel changes in your body.
0: Right.
1: It's pretty crazy. And so that's where doing that regularly, you know, every day. And I tell people, like, just start by do it at a stoplight. Mm-hmm. Do it before bed. Do it sometime, you know, just where it just becomes sort of natural and easy to do. And you'll see that you will at least get out of that stress response sometime during the day.
0: Right. Gotcha.
1: Because the majority mm-hmm. of us don't.
0: Right.
1: The majority of us never get out of that.
0: Yes.
1: And so that's where, like, there are things that we can do that are very powerful.
0: I think you even notice that if you are a purveyor of any of the mindfulness apps. Like I have a couple and one that I use primarily right now, but even it talks about that breath work and that thing and how that can be so important and how, I mean, it must have 20 different varieties of ways just to breathe.
1: Mm-hmm.
0: And that was definitely something that was also brought up in a number of the different occupational therapy sessions that

0: I have with my kiddo. So mm-hmm. we know how to do dragon breaths. We know how to do, you know, figure fours, all these different things.
1: Yes.
0: Because it is clearly something that can pull you out of
1: yes.
0: that response
1: yep.
0: if you remember to do it.
1: If you remember to do it, and I would say do it daily, but that daily can be 30 seconds to a minute,
0: mm-hmm.
1: and then use it during times when you feel stressed. I also love, there's a lot of other tools. You mentioned the mm-hmm. meditation apps, which those are great because a lot of us need help. And we've talked about this before. Even if you feel like you're failing
0: yeah.
1: the meditation apps, like Ms. Shannon and I feel like we're failing sometimes because it's right. still the action.
0: Exactly.
1: So it's showing up.
0: Exactly.
1: That makes a difference. And nobody is just naturally great at meditation at
0: no,
1: first.
0: No.
1: None of us were born monks.
0: And then I did get better at just the practice of it.
1: Mm-hmm.
0: You know, the practice of it going, oh, that's why they call it a practice.
1: It. Yep.
0: Mm-hmm.
1: And then I love the vagus nerve stimulators because
0: okay.
1: When we talk about this, anything we can do for the vagus nerve. And so Pulsetto is probably the one that gets the most attention right now.
0: Okay.
1: But that's a great one. And then this is where you realize if you have to do things every day that counteract that stress response because it's coming at us every day.
0: Right.
1: So that's where breathing, you know, the meditation apps, Pulsetto. And then I think it's great for someone to at least do the Oura Ring or Whoop.
0: Yeah,
1: for like a little bit and just see where their what's called heart rate variability, but see their stress response.
0: Right.
1: You know, through the Whoop, which is a watch that you can wear. That's where I found out that there is a huge difference when I eat late.
0: Really?
1: A huge difference. So
0: okay.
1: you get your heart rate variability number. So and you want it, you know, 100, like closer to 100 and above 100.
0: Right.
1: My heart rate variability would probably be about 60 to 70, I'd say, average.
0: So
1: not great.
0: I mean, I have, like, my watch can do my heart rate, but what's the heart rate variability
1: so it's
0: that
1: another,
0: you're talking about?
1: The heart rate variability is another marker that it's actually looking at, like, the small little variances in your heart rate that you would never be able to extrapolate that information by itself.
0: Right.
1: So then it can say, like, how sort of consistent is your heart rate,
0: mm-hmm.
1: because when it's not consistent, that means there's more stress.
0: Okay.
1: Your body's not sort of adapting to the day.
0: Right.
1: But, you know, full disclosure, like my heart rate variability on a day-to-day basis isn't that great all the time.
0: Okay.
1: But then that's when I found out that if I just didn't eat late at night, that I would improve it like by 30.
0: Throughout the day?
1: Well, no, I just didn't have to eat. Like, I didn't have to eat before bed. So if I
0: no,
1: just.
0: No, I'm sorry. I asked that
1: oh,
0: question
1: yes,
0: poorly.
1: But during the day.
0: So the whole next day, you
1: the
0: can
1: whole
0: see
1: next
0: a benefit.
1: Day.
0: Interesting.
1: Yep.
0: Okay.
1: So, like, just in general, like, all of my markers and biometric markers, way better when I just didn't eat 3 hours before bed.
0: Okay. All right.
1: So, mm-hmm. and then, you know, I can sort of, like, say, like, okay, now if I go back and look at the symptoms, like, I would wake up feeling a little bit more. Almost like a mild hangover or just
0: mm-hmm.
1: feeling like you're waking up like, oh, I just don't feel very good.
0: Right.
1: And then you're like, no, but I didn't drink the night before, but
0: yeah.
1: I feel like I sort of did.
0: Understandable.
1: But then when you see those numbers, which you get from an Oura Ring or a heart rate variability,
0: mm-hmm.
1: it's huge. And then you can put in the information and it starts to tell you, especially truthfully, you can even put that into ChatGPT and give
0: right.
1: them those biometrics and they'll tell you more information and say, these are the things that have really affected you.
0: Right. So when we pick up the conversation on the other side, where are we going to continue?
1: So let's talk a little bit about something called rushing women's syndrome.
0: All right.
1: And
0: I got
1: how
0: you.
1: This affects women.
0: All right. We'd also love for you to be part of the show. You can call us at 651-641-1071. We'll be right back with the Holistic Health Show with Dr. Megan from Wanagora Integrative Health here on My Talk 107.1.

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1: Oh, what a day brightener.
0: My talk, everything entertainment.
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0: 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I'm Ms. Shannon here with Cassandra Brazier from Avila Wealth. 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That's A-V-I-L-A wealth.com. So back to what can we do on behalf of our kids?
1: Correct. Mm-hmm. Well, so now through the lens of taxes, and again, we always say talk to your tax person to make sure that, you know, how your situation looks through this lens as well with some of these. So for 529 plans, Coverdell, Roth accounts, and properly structured life insurance, there can be some tax advantage growth and things with those, meaning that you're not...
0: And you said Coverdell?
1: Correct.
0: Okay.
1: And we'll get to that, too. That's another type of education account that's out there, but it's not as... We'll get to that.
0: Okay.
1: It's not as common. UTMA, UGMA accounts generally are taxable investments.
0: Okay.
1: So, and they're taxed at the child's rate. Trump accounts are generally tax deferred.
0: Okay.
1: So there's qualified treatment on distributions and things that you just want to be mindful of how you're pulling funds out, because there could be some penalties and taxes and things. Well, there will be taxes, but there could be penalties depending on how and when you do that.
0: Okay.
1: So again, there's different ways that taxes can impact all these. So that's why going into it, you want to know that for what the purpose is, that this will work well.
0: Okay.
1: Right, for that purpose. I know we did a whole show on the Trump accounts not too long ago, the Section 530A accounts, and those are going to be available right around the corner. We're going to touch on these a little bit today, but also if you have questions on those or if you want to get those opened up,
0: yes,
1: let us know, because we can start. Once the 4th of July passes here,
0: we can start.
1: They're supposed to be allowing them. Like I said, we're not there yet, so we'll see what it looks like, where everyone thinks they have an idea of how that's going to look right now, but we'll actually
0: see. But let's wait till it actually happens.
1: When the boots hit the ground, right,
0: okay.
1: What that looks like. So reach out to us if you have questions or want to get those opened up. Who can open them? Authorized individuals can open them. Generally, there's going to be an IRS form involved. If you want the accounts opened, they have to be made by December 31st of the year the child turns 17. So even if you have a child that's a little bit older, you could open it. You're not going to get that $1,000 seed contribution money, but you can open an account for a child up until the December 31st of the year they turn 17.
0: So beginning July 4th, moving forward,
1: correct.
0: If you have a kid who's under 17,
1: right.
0: You can do that.
1: Like if they turn 17 here in 2026.
0: Well, let's say my niece is 5. So
1: yes.
0: My sister could open up one of these accounts. Now, because she's already 5, she's not going to get the seed money.
1: Correct.
0: But she can open up this type of account.
1: Correct.
0: Okay, gotcha.
1: Yep. So who qualifies for that $1,000 federal contribution seed money? It is eligible for children. They have to be U.S. citizens, valid Social Security number, born between January 1st, 2025 and December 31st, 2028.
0: Okay.
1: So during that window, there's the seed money.
0: Yes.
1: And then we touched on this too. So again, higher level, you can also have it being funded generally up to $5,000 per year per child. And into that, and that can be done through a combination of, it could be parents, could be some family members, and employers can be involved in that as well. And like I said, we'll have more insights as it actually starts to happen, and we can be doing those things.
0: So this is a behind the curtain thing. So are they probably going to send out like a notification or all of the financial advisors like yourself know who to contact to get the information?
1: Send who a notification? There's a lot of information for advisors. Yeah, but it's
0: well, that's
1: just
0: what I mean. Like, how do you know?
1: Yeah.
0: Like, how are you going to find out? Like,
1: yeah,
0: are they
1: no,
0: gonna,
1: there's a lot of information
0: call you and
1: out
0: go,
1: there.
0: Hello, Avila Wealth. We want to let you know that here's how this happens.
1: No, they're not calling, but there a lot of information is being pushed out.
0: Gotcha.
1: About it.
0: Okay.
1: And so we have a lot of, but it's one of those things where, well, they haven't flipped the switch yet, right?
0: Oh, so when they flip the switch, then there should be a notification someplace
1: there
0: that says, here's
1: lots,
0: how you do it.
1: There's lots of information that companies are putting out as notices and best practices and things like that as this is unfolding.
0: Because here's why I ask. I just want to make sure, because everything can be co-opted and potentially scammed. So I just want people that are listening, if they're like, how to make sure that they are opening a legitimate account, that they're putting money in a legitimate account.
1: If you get
0: contacted,
1: if you get contacted by someone out of the blue that you qualify for this and you
0: probably
1: get $1,000. I would just be very cautious, right? I would definitely, because I mean, I don't know. I don't, you know, we're not going to be reaching out to random people.
0: See,
1: we're
0: going
1: to be talking
0: asking,
1: to our own
0: right?
1: clients.
0: Because I could see that being the next big, your phone is blowing
1: I'm
0: up with
1: sure.
0: a spam going, hey.
1: I'm sure it could be. Or maybe they'll reach out to grandparents and say, you could set this up for
0: exactly.
1: your grandchild.
0: Like, so I just want
1: anyway,
0: to be cautious on, yes, you know, err on the side of caution.
1: I would
0: folks.
1: Always be cautious of anyone who reaches out to you.
0: Fair enough.
1: Because
0: yes.
1: the IRS is not, they're not going to be reaching out to you.
0: No.
1: Just know that.
0: They got enough stuff going on. They don't have
1: if
0: time.
1: You ever get contacted by the IRS, it is through the mail, mm-hmm. typically. Like, that is how they send
0: and
1: notices.
0: There's no urgency. It's not any of those things you hear
1: no,
0: about.
1: No, like
0: those
1: you
0: scams.
1: Have to get back to them in 24 hours or they're going to freeze your accounts or
0: yeah.
1: anything. Don't.
0: Those
1: just
0: are all
1: take
0: lies.
1: A breath.
0: Right.
1: And again, and yeah. Anyway,
0: just telling
1: that,
0: people
1: that aside,
0: to be cautious.
1: Yes,
0: yes.
1: Just be cautious. I would say you initiate things.
0: Yes.
1: And initiate it through people and companies and things that you know to be.
0: Absolutely.
1: You know.
0: Reputable.
1: Valid and reputable. Mm-hmm. So it's important to note that the Trump accounts are not Roth accounts.
0: Okay.
1: So they're gonna look and feel a lot more like an IRA does eventually. So the investment growth is tax deferred.
0: Okay.
1: And then the earnings and the growth over time are going to be taxable, right, upon
0: yes.
1: withdrawals, the contributions and the earnings. So and the early distributions may have that 10% penalty unless it meets certain, you know, exceptions. So we're not going to, like I said, we're not going to do a deep dive into these today, but we did do a whole show on this recently. So if you have other questions, we also will probably come back to it after they've been implemented and we can speak more accurately to this is actually how it's working.
0: Yes.
1: Right. So we have an idea of how they're supposed to get set
0: mm-hmm.
1: up and worked. We'll come back to you when it's actually real life. This is how
0: right.
1: it's going, right?
0: Here's it. These are what they look
1: in
0: like.
1: In real time.
0: Gotcha.
1: So let's go now to the UTMA, UGMA account, custodial accounts. These are the ones that have that flexibility component. That's probably the biggest thing to keep in mind with these.
0: Yes.
1: Is that they can really be used for anything. But remember, too, this is an irrevocable gift to that child.
0: Yes.
1: So this is not one of those that you can say, oh, I'm going to transfer it to this other child then.
0: Right. You're like, oh, I need to spend it on this. It's
1: no,
0: nope. It's on
1: nope,
0: behalf
1: yep.
0: of...
1: So
0: one kid at a time.
1: Yep.
0: Okay.
1: So traditionally, you can fund it through either parents, grandparents, right? Other adults. So I know, like, again, does the child get gift, you know, money for a gift? Do certain family members, you know, give them large amounts of gift money every year, however that
0: for
1: works.
0: For their birthday or holidays.
1: Correct. Birthday, yep. holiday, whatever. Or sometimes there's families that are doing gifting to try and lower their estate in general, right?
0: Fair
1: so
0: enough.
1: These are all ways that this kind of an account can take in those kinds of funds. And like I said, there's no contribution limits. So there's no limit to how many funds can be in there. Like, again, we've had people that their child had a lawsuit somehow, right? And
0: okay.
1: so they got a big lump sum of money.
0: Mm-hmm.
1: Or we've known people that their child was in modeling, right?
0: Yes.
1: And so they had money. And
0: mm-hmm.
1: so... But that technically could be a Roth, too, because if they have earned income, right,
0: okay.
1: if they were doing
0: yep.
1: that could also go. Anyway, so there's
0: yeah.
1: there's all these different
0: options.
1: Directions and options and stipulations. But generally, there's no federal annual contribution limit for those. However, it could trigger some kind of gift tax reporting considerations from the people that were gifting it. So that's just, again, always work with your tax professional, work with your advisor to make sure as you're doing some of these different, setting them up and moving forward on them, that it will be, it will work out the way you're hoping it will, right?
0: Right.
1: So tax treatment on the UTMAs, UGMA accounts, there is annual tax reporting, right? And it's generally treated as the child's unearned income. So it's typically then it's taxed differently than if it were just straight, you know, if it was on the parents.
0: Okay.
1: So we're going to keep going on that. And then the funds can be used, again, for the child's benefit. Once the child reaches that age to be able to have it transferred, it's either 18 or 21, depends on the state. Minnesota, we do have age majority is 18.
0: Mm-hmm.
1: But then you can transfer it to them where it can be then their own individual account
0: okay.
1: at that point. So you have a lot of flexibility. Like I said, it could be used in any number of ways for that child.
0: So that's the differentiating factor. It doesn't have to be education or anything like that.
1: Correct.
0: Okay.
1: And you have to know that, again, they could be 25 years old and decide to pull it all out, right? Because
0: mm-hmm.
1: they have control of it at that time.
0: Right.
1: So you have to know that they will have the, and there won't be any penalties, right?
0: Right.
1: There'll be no penalties. They'll be able to pull it out whenever they want at that time.
0: Okay.
1: So this could be the best choice if you want to retain control till their age majority.
0: Mm-hmm.
1: If you... if you're looking at taxable, tax-wise, right, it's going to have a little bit more tax benefits because it'll be taxed at their income rate. Mm-hmm. And then if you
0: which
1: may
0: be nothing, right? Because if you're putting money in it, because
1: it depends on the growth. It depends on the growth.
0: Okay.
1: It'll be taxed as unearned income.
0: Okay.
1: Unearned income to your child. So you can talk to your tax person. Again, unless it's sizable and you're seeing significant growth in there every year.
0: Yes.
1: If it's under like $2,700, there's, you know what I'm saying? Talk to your tax person on that because there are some different thresholds and things. So, yeah.
0: Gotcha.
1: I hope that makes sense.
0: It
1: you
0: does.
1: Know, mm-hmm. I know we have so much to cover, so I don't want to get too far into the weeds on any one account here, because next we're going to touch on the custodial Roth accounts.
0: Right.
1: Because this is one I think sometimes families do overlook for a child as a retirement vehicle. But if you're if you can have them earning $1,000 a year and be funding it into their Roth, it could be a really powerful retirement vehicle for the kids down the road.
0: So if you're paying them, I know we're going to pick this up in a minute, but if you're paying them every time they mow the grass,
1: sure,
0: then you can count that as income for them.
1: That's earned income. Okay. If they're mowing the grass for neighbors, if they shovel snow and earn, you know, a few $100, you know, and throughout the winter doing that or whatever it is, if you're paying them to do certain things around that our son, he went around, he was cleaning garbage cans out, trying to earn, whatever it is, they're trying to earn money.
0: Right.
1: Doing. Mm-hmm. That's earned income for them.
0: Income.
1: That's earned income.
0: Okay.
1: So.
0: All right. Well, I'm excited to pick that up on the other side. We also want to remind people they can be part of the show. They can call us at 651-641-1071. Be right back with a Financial Health and Wealth Show with Cassandra Brazier from Avila Wealth here on My Talk
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3: Okay. 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

0: 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This is My Talk 107.1. If you have time, if you want to get your question into the room, you still have time. You can call us at 651-641-1071. All right. So where are we at now with these accounts?
1: We're at the custodial Roth accounts.
0: Okay.
1: Which, like I said, they could be a really great tool, especially if your child has some earned income and you want to start working with them on how could it be beneficial for them if you want to start getting some, like, you know, saving and investing habits, right?
0: Yes.
1: So talking to them about how much of this income that you're earning is going to go towards this, right?
0: Yes.
1: And that's for you to decide. So who can open it? A parent or other adult will generally open it and manage the custodial account for a minor. And so, but the account belongs to the child, right?
0: Yes.
1: And so some of the key eligibility rules is that there has to be earned income, like I said. So the child has to be earning some income in some way. It doesn't have to be enough that it's being reported on taxes, mm-hmm, necessarily. Don't do shady things.
0: But right.
1: But legitimately, they could be earning some income, right? From, again, whether your family has a business or not, they could be earning income.
0: Is that like a typical Roth that I would open for myself where once I open it, I'm not supposed to tap into
1: until a certain age?
0: Okay.
1: Yes. So how could they have income? They could have W-2 income, right? So maybe they are. Maybe they're 16 or 17 and they work at, you know, XYZ's store down the street. They could babysit. They could be mowing lawns, like I said. It could be modeling, like we talked about, acting, different family business work that's related, documented, and paid reasonably.
0: Yes.
1: That's what they say.
0: Right.
1: So the contribution cannot exceed the child's earned income for the year. Also cannot exceed the contribution limit. So for 2026, an IRA contribution limit is $7,500.
0: Okay.
1: So their income, if you're throwing $7,500 in there, their income has to be at least that.
0: And it can't be like, oh, they babysit, but you're paying them.
1: You're paying them $1,000 per night of babysitting.
0: Like,
1: yes, it has to be reasonable.
0: Make $150 an
1: hour.
0: Well,
1: right. And that would come into play, right? Like if you're audited, and that could be a red flag, right?
0: Okay.
1: If your 5-year-old is earning $7,500 a year by taking the garbage out, that might be a red flag for the IRS. Just looking out for you guys.
0: Right.
1: So a child who earns like $800 a year over the course of things could contribute $800 a year.
0: Gotcha.
1: A teenager who earns $8,000 throughout the year can only contribute $7,500, right?
0: Because
1: that's the limit. So parents and grandparents can provide cash for those contributions, but they still have to have the earned income. Does that make sense?
0: Yes.
1: So it doesn't mean that, like, let's say they are spending maybe they're putting it away for college or something for themselves, and grandparents are contributing money, and let's say total they have $10,000 in their account. It's not like you have to use those exact dollars from your working to contribute to the Roth.
0: Okay.
1: If that makes sense.
0: Yes.
1: So that is a little bit on that tax treatment. So contributions are made after tax dollars, right?
0: Yes.
1: Just same as regular Roths. Qualified withdrawals can be taken tax-free then, meaning so if you're 59 and a half or older then, mm-hmm, you can pull the funds out. All of it is income tax-free.
0: Okay.
1: So the gains and the contributions, mind you, the contributions were already taxed, right? So, and then there are a few exceptions along the way. But other than that, technically, the principal that went in,
0: mm-hmm,
1: you could pull out prior to 59 and a half. Though I will say it's good if they don't have to, right?
0: If you
1: can have a couple different accounts in place, the value of having the money in early and giving it a long track to run on and compound, mm-hmm, is way worth it, right?
0: Yes.
1: Very much worth it for them if they can let it grow and wait on that. So why is a Roth? That is why a Roth is so powerful for kids, because they can have funds put in at a very low income tax rate.
0: Yes.
1: And pay nothing along the way and then pull it out without taxes.
0: And you said that's called a custodial Roth?
1: It's called a custodial Roth because if they're not 18 yet, they need a custodian to manage it for them.
0: Yes.
1: So it's not necessarily like it's a different kind of Roth. It would just become a Roth once they got to be of age, right,
0: yes,
1: and took it over. But during that time, it's called a custodial Roth just because they can't have their own Roth, right?
0: Right.
1: They can't. You're not going to have your 10-year-old managing it and they can't, right?
0: Right.
1: So legally they can't anyway. So when might this be a thing that you would consider if the child has earned income? And if the family wants to prioritize long-term wealth building, it wouldn't necessarily be the thing to use like for college spending,
0: mm-hmm,
1: because that would have some potential penalties and things to pull the funds out sooner.
0: Right.
1: But it can be a great way to teach your child investing and delayed gratification and just letting those funds build over time.
0: Mm-hmm.
1: And especially if there's a family business where you can legitimately employ the child and have them earning an income, it can be a great tool to use and to fund it in different ways.
0: And to get them started, you know,
1: correct.
0: At a, you know, a nice solid foundation.
1: Correct. Mm-hmm. Yeah, absolutely. So, I mean, there's lots of great ways to use the custodial Roth that way. So 529 plans now, we're going to shift to the education-focused funds. These, and I think a lot of people are familiar with them or heard about them, right?
0: Right.
1: But these are designed for education savings. It's usually one of the first accounts that a family might consider, right, when you have a child and say, well, let's get an account set up for college.
0: Right.
1: So generally, an adult can open it, could be grandparent. A lot of times we have grandparents opening them and or parents.
0: Right.
1: And then you name the beneficiary. So parents, grandparents, relatives, friends. This is one of those accounts that, so for a lot of these accounts, you have to wait till the child is born.
0: Okay.
1: This is one of those that technically, because the beneficiary can be changed, if you wanted a 529 account, you could name yourself as the beneficiary.
0: And then change it later.
1: You could then, once the child was born, change it to the child. So it is one, like, if you wanted to just start. Sometimes people, when they have a child on the way, right, they just want to kind of get some stuff started right away. But for some of these things, for many of them, you have to wait till the child is born.
0: Right.
1: And or has a social security number and can, you know, can then be listed on some of this stuff. I know we're there's so much still to cover. So I want to I hope we can get through some more of this.
0: Yes.
1: So, contributions to 529 plans are not deductible for federal income tax purposes.
0: Okay.
1: Some states do offer some, you know, some minor deductions or credits depending on the contributions. Growth, though, growth is tax deferred, so you're not paying taxes on the growth of it every year. And then if you use it for qualified expenses and things with tuition and education, then it, they're generally federally tax-free when you take the funds out. So they're, you know, they can be, they're really best for tuition, right? For tuition, for college. So they can, because it can be used for tuition and fees, books and supplies, certain room and board costs, computers and related equipment, and then certain K through 12 tuition expenses, 529 plans can also be used. There's, like I said, there's limited student loan repayments under applicable rules. So there's, you know, you got to look into that.
0: So not normally for the student loans, but for things preemptively.
1: Correct.
0: Okay.
1: So I would confirm specific expenses before withdrawing it for that.
0: Okay.
1: Just double check on that. What if the child doesn't go to college, right?
0: Mm-hmm.
1: Well, you should be able to change the beneficiary to another qualifying family member.
0: Someone else who is going to some sort of college or school.
1: Yeah.
0: Okay.
1: Or you could use the funds for other qualified education purposes. In certain circumstances, unused 529 assets now may be eligible for conversions to Roth for the beneficiary, subject to certain rules and limitations, of course.
0: Yes, there's always rules and limitations.
1: That is one of the additional benefits now to 529 plans that didn't exist, even 5 years ago. So, but it has
0: to
1: be
0: school or nothing.
1: Correct.
0: It or had, education you know, or nothing.
1: It does have some stipulations. Again, for the purposes of today, we're not going to do a deep dive into that. So let's get through the Coverdell education accounts.
0: Yes, because I don't remember us mentioning that before.
1: So those were more popular years ago when the 529 plan was really more for college.
0: Right.
1: And but a number of years ago now, I don't remember exactly what year it was, but they allowed that then to be used for K through 12 also, right, for certain things. So that's why I don't really see many Coverdell. We don't usually open many Coverdell accounts anymore. Who can fund it? Generally, it can be funded. A lot of times it's parents, grandparents are funding it, but anyone can generally contribute, right, for an eligible beneficiary. But there are income limits, which don't necessarily apply the same for 529 plans, but the contribution limit is so low, you can only have $2,000 a year going into this type of an account. Typically, again, historically, I've seen these were used more for that grade school, high school, private tuition type situation, where now you can have a 529 plan apply to that.
0: Yes.
1: So like I said, with the rules being so low from a threshold of what can be put in.
0: Not many people are using it now.
1: Right.
0: Okay.
1: So This does have a little bit more flexibility, though, than the 529 plan. So if the family wants more investment flexibility and or expects education funding relatively modest, where you don't care if you throw $2,000 into it every year, let's say, and that's all you want to put in anyway.
0: Mm-hmm.
1: So I don't know. Like I said, I don't see it used as much anymore.
0: It's just additional option.
1: It's not as commonly used because of, like I said, the $2,000 a year limit. And then there are income limits that can prevent higher income families from contributing. But now 529 plans are often more flexible for larger education savings goals.
0: Right.
1: So, and then life insurance. I just want to touch on this quick. And I know we're running out of time, but it is one of those things where I think it can be really beneficial for kids to have.
0: Mm-hmm.
1: And it can be an additional accumulation vehicle for kids that does have a lot of flexibility. It's taxed similar to a Roth.
0: Right.
1: So whereas you use after-tax dollars, you put the money in, it grows without taxes, and you can pull it out as a loan without taxes. So it can have that same kind of feel where it doesn't have the 59.5 rule like mm-hmm. a Roth would. So again, if you have questions on some of these, we could talk for two or three shows on all these different accounts, when to use them and things. But certainly reach out to us if you have questions or if you want to talk through some of the scenarios with kids that you might care about in your life.
0: Right. And if you want to start that conversation, you can get a hold of Cassandra at her team by going to avilawealth.com. That's AVILA wealth.com. You can also call them at 651-600-0855. Also want to remind you, you can get this episode and previous episodes at mytalk1071.com. Keyword wealth. We'll see you next time.

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1: Where talk is fun.
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20: ABC News, I'm Brian Clark. The news of Senator Lindsey Graham's death at 71 has shocked Washington. President Trump tells CNN Face the Nation.
21: There was no better advocate. He was a fantastic advocate in the Senate, and he could do things that other people... He was able to... If I had a really big problem with a certain Democrat, he could work it out.
20: Senator died from what his staff called a brief and sudden illness. Now, South Carolina's governor will name a replacement for the rest of Graham's term. South Carolina Republicans will choose a new candidate to run in November's election. President Trump said the Strait of Hormuz is open, even as Iran says it's closed after the U.S. struck targets in Iran for a third straight night as a week of uncertainty about the state of the peace agreement continues. The containment of the Summit fire in Los Angeles County has grown to 15%. There are nearly 600 people under evacuation orders or warnings. Other parts of the Rocky Mountain region could experience record high temperatures today. This is ABC News.
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5: 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Hey, Mimi.
6: Good morning.
5: I just want to let everybody know, because this is an audio medium, that Mimi looks fantastic in summer gear today. She looks like so tropical. I'm like, oof.
6: You know what? Green is my color.
5: Yeah, that you are right. It looks good on you. I'm like, I know that it's hot and it's humid, but I'm like, hey, if this is what it takes for Mimi to glow like this, go ahead, weather. Come on. Keep bringing it.
6: Yeah, no, don't bring it. Get rid of this humidity, man. I'm like, I lost my southern card. It's gone. I don't know how I tolerated it.
5: You know what? I was talking about Friday night at my show that the humidity, I didn't know was going to be this humid. I didn't know anything about the summers here when I got ready to move here. But I do think it's interesting that you have to be a warrior to be a Minnesotan, because not only do we have these summers, but you have to literally like this place enough that you are willing to give not only your sweat and tears, but also your blood, because now we have mosquitoes and ticks. Yeah. So, man.
6: Yeah.
5: We love it here.
6: Yeah.
5: Love it here.
6: I used to literally laugh. The first year I moved here, mm-hmm. I would laugh when people said it was humid. I would laugh so hard.
5: Well, because like, Kentucky's more humid.
6: Oh, it's like a sauna.
5: Yeah.
6: Mm-hmm. Yeah. But it's like that here now. I don't know how that happened.
5: It's pretty bad. I did not grow up in the humidity. I just grew up in the ridiculous heat.
6: Yes.
5: So I don't need either of them.
6: Yes.
5: Yeah. But
6: if
5: you're
6: going to
5: stay here, we're going to help you find a house so that you can figure out what you want to do and put a big Mr. fan in the backyard.
6: Maybe we should talk about that one of these times about how to find a cool place to live. Literally.
5: True. Okay.
6: Cool.
5: Yeah.
6: That
5: you
6: can accept.
5: I don't know where
6: that is. Yes.
5: Mm-hmm.
6: All right, folks. We're talking real estate today. We're really going to talk about it.
5: Right.
6: We're going to talk about the top 25 ways that parents and grandparents can help their adult children buy real estate in this tumultuous market.
5: Mm-hmm.
6: But in the meantime, I would like to share with you a little information from the Minneapolis Area Association of Realtors. Now, the typical U.S. household spends $39,468 per year on bills.
5: Okay.
6: Or $3,289 a month. Wow.
5: Mm-hmm.
6: And that's accounting for approximately 47% of annual income. And that's according to Doxo's 2026 U.S. household bill pay report. And of this total, $24,997 is spent on the 13 most essential household expenses, including housing, utilities, and auto loans.
5: Mm-hmm.
6: And housing remains the single largest expense category, with mortgage payments totaling $1.8 trillion annually. Hello.
5: Yeah.
6: Now, also, Realtor.com found that buying a home by the age of 30 is associated with a 22.5% higher net worth at age 50, compared with purchasing a first home in one's 40s.
5: But that, because you talked a few episodes ago about how that median age was going up, and now we are closer to 40s.
6: We are closer mm-hmm. to 40s, but it's saying that if you can do it by the time that you're in your 30,
5: mm-hmm.
6: or that you are 30, then your net worth is going to be 22% higher than your friend who didn't do it until they were in their 40s.
5: So trying to help people reprioritize.
6: Yes.
5: Okay.
6: And children raised in homeowner households are 18.4% more likely to become homeowners by the age of 35. The U.S. home ownership rate stood at 65.7% in the fourth quarter of 25. That's the highest level of the year, though still below pandemic era high of 67.9% in the second quarter of 2020. Interesting. So I think this is going to go very well hand in hand with what we're talking about today, because we're seeing a generational wealth transfer right now
5: mm-hmm.
6: because of our aging baby boomers.
5: Right.
6: They are transitioning so strongly every single day. And we're seeing a lot of wealth because those people in that age bracket, they actually have a lot of home equity.
5: Okay.
6: They have a lot of investments. They have a lot of that that they can and are transferring to their offspring.
5: Yes.
6: Now, for the week ending June 27th, according to MAR, the Twin Cities region, new listings increased 5.5% to 1,526. Our pending sales increased almost 10% to 1,167. And our inventory went up again almost 7% to 11,284 homes on the market. Now, for the month of May, our median sales price is kind of staying flat. We are almost at 400,000. 399.9 is our median, and that's up 1.2%. Our days on market went down, Days on market went up again to 2.3% to an average of 45 days.
5: Okay.
6: And our percent of original list price that's received by our sellers went down to 99.7. And again, our month supply of inventory went up almost 4% to 2.8 months of inventory.
5: So if your house has been on the market for 30 days, we're telling people that that's where we've been trending for a while. So don't panic, because for a while it seemed like your house could be on the market for 2.5 days and it was gone. And that's just not where we're at right now.
6: We're at 37 days, which is still pretty historically fast.
5: Mm-hmm.
6: Like if you're doing a government loan, our loan officers are going to say, yeah, if we can close it in 45 days, that's going to be a little easier on the process than to try to push for a 30. But if you're also comparing us in Minnesota to Florida, Florida's average is about 75 days.
5: Okay.
6: So it's definitely state by state, neighborhood by neighborhood, that kind of thing on the days on market. And it really just also, too, depends on how the property is priced, how you position the property, condition, location, you know, how it shows, you know, is it dated? Does it need improvements? All that kind of good stuff about what the factor will be on the days on market.
5: Right. Okay.
6: So that's our skinny, folks, for the market activity report. Now, I do want to just remind everybody that if you would like to look at property, like to search, if you're into the search engines, be sure and check out our website, viewgreaterminneapolishomes.com. There you can actually search for property, you can make appointments, you can ask questions, all kinds of good stuff like that. And we also have all kinds of good guides.
5: Yes.
6: We have, believe it or not, we have your first home guide to buying.
5: Mm-hmm.
6: We have a seller's guide, things to consider when you're selling and things to consider when you're buying.
5: Right.
6: And these change seasonally every spring. So I'd like to just kind of talk about a conversation that I had with an out-of-town relative.
5: Yes.
6: And or not even out-of-town, but out-of-state. It was interesting to me when I was talking to them. They had sent me a text message asking questions because they were working with a realtor in another state.
5: Yes.
6: And all the questions that they had, but mostly didn't have.
5: Okay.
6: And so I was talking with them about, okay, so
5: Do you mean the questions that the realtor had or didn't have, or your relative did?
6: The relative.
5: Ganks. Okay.
6: So I was asking questions to try to understand where they were in the process.
5: Right.
6: You know, so, you know, what are you looking for? You know, have you had a consultation yet? We had a consultation, but they were just wanted to know what I wanted. And
5: right.
6: That kind of thing. I'm like, well, did you go over any of, you know, the process of buying a house? And, you know, what about your financing? How much are you putting down? All those kinds of questions. And, you know, homeowners association, or, you know, what condo versus townhome,
5: right,
6: et cetera, those kinds of questions. And so what I learned from the conversation is that when you're first starting out, you know, you don't know what you don't know.
5: Right.
6: You do not.
5: Mm-hmm.
6: And there's no shame in that.
5: Mm-hmm.
6: And this isn't, these are very educated people.
5: Right.
6: Okay. So I think that if you haven't bought a home for a while,
5: right,
6: if you haven't bought a home for over 3 years, you are still considered a first-time home buyer. There could be down payment assistance programs out there available for you. All you have to do is ask for one of these guides, and we can send those to you and then answer any questions that you might have about the process.
5: Right.
6: Because the process is the thing. If you don't understand how it's going to go, then you're scared.
5: Right.
6: You're fearful. When you don't need to be.
5: Right.
6: You don't need to be. Because the fun part is what you see on TV.
5: Yeah.
6: That's when you get
5: looking
6: in the door,
5: house
6: you're looking at the house.
5: Mm-hmm.
6: You know, that's when you think that, okay, so I understand what that's going to be like, but it's all the moving pieces behind the scenes that you might not understand how that's going to go that will cause you to be fearful or maybe make a mistake because you hadn't asked the questions.
5: Right. Well, if you would like to get a hold of Mimi and her team and to get those guides, you can text her at 651-578-2218. Again, that's 651-578-2218. Or you can always go to her website, viewgreaterminneapolishomes.com. 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

your house has been on the market for 30 days. You just need to hold on for one more day and you'll actually get that offer the next day. So who knows? But if you need somebody to hold your hand appropriately through the whole process, Mimi Shoneman is the perfect person for you. Thanks for listening to this edition of the Red Hot Real Estate Show. Again, reminding you, if you want to get a hold of Mimi throughout the week, you can always text her at 651-578-2218. That's 651-578-2218. Now, Mimi, you have mentioned before that, you know, the concept of having a market be, in air quotes, normal hasn't happened in a while. So it's good to provide of having a market be, in air quotes, normal hasn't happened in a while. So it's good to provide some other options and resources for people to try and get through things while they're

0: because things are very different, I think, for this generation of first-time homebuyers.
1: Agreed.
0: For many, many different reasons.
1: I think things are, I honestly get very disappointed when I ever see like these articles that just make the whole generation sound like they don't work hard enough, they have the wrong expectations, those things in general, because I don't really see that. When I see my younger sisters, they do have a whole different landscape of what they're challenging, even from when I did it. So even going from, you know, Gen X to their millennials, it is a huge difference for what they're, you know, what they're trying to get accomplished.
0: Well, let's just start with home prices have outpaced wage growth for over a decade in most markets, stretching the old three times of your income affordability rule past what most younger buyers can manage. Your high rent payment crowd, it makes it very difficult to save when you're renting and you're spending so much of your available income on rent. And many renters pay more monthly than a mortgage would cost, period. And so that they still have a hard time saving for that down payment because their rent is so high.
1: And you even mentioned that the overall number for bills altogether, and you included car payments in there. And I watched some of my friends that still have car payments, and those have gone up really, you know, exponentially from what we used to deal with.
0: What it would be to what it is to buy a new car.
1: Correct.
0: Student loan debt raises debt to income ratios, which reduces how much mortgage a lender will approve, which also further delays their timeline.
1: Right.
0: Meanwhile, the longtime homeowners are sitting on record home equity from decades of appreciation and pay down. Equity increased is viewed as a living inheritance tool rather than something only passed down in death. And a historic wealth transfer is already underway, as we mentioned before, between the generations. And more families are choosing to transfer some of it early while they're still alive. And they can see it help make a difference. So one of the first things that you could do or consider doing is offering a gift fund for the adult child's down payment.
1: Yes.
0: What does this do for them? Well, it reduces the amount the child needs to borrow, for starters.
1: Right.
0: It can help eliminate or reduce the private mortgage insurance that they might have to pay. And most loan programs require a gift letter documenting the source of the funds. So if you are in a position where you can gift a portion, a large portion, a small portion, just know that you've got a process that you need to do. That has to be what they call sourced and seasoned in your person's bank account, and it needs to be traceable.
1: Okay.
0: So there's a form that you need to fill out with their loan officer and do it the right way. So don't just say, hey, Bill, I'm going to put $10,000 in your account tomorrow. Mm-hmm. Don't do it that way. Wait and do it through the loan officer so that it's documented properly. The other thing that you could do for them is that you could provide them some gift funds for the closing costs. And that helps cover lender fees, the title costs, and the prepaid expenses that they might have. What it does for them is it preserves their emergency savings after the closing.
1: Right.
0: And it might allow for them to purchase sooner than expected.
1: Mm-hmm.
0: So with the days on market going up, we are kind of in an unusual slowdown season.
1: Right.
0: Where it would, I think, normally be a pretty brisk pace here in the Twin Cities for homes moving on the market.
1: Mm-hmm.
0: We generally feel, or I can say I feel, that it's fairly slow right now.
1: Is it normally in the summer people are trying to move more quickly so they can, if they're a family, they can start before school or the fall hits?
0: I think that a lot of things happen in the summer. A lot of relocation companies will be making their moves, so they're sending their executives across country.
1: Fair enough.
0: They want to get settled before this, that, or the other thing happens.
1: Next quarter starts, yeah.
0: Exactly.
1: Mm-hmm.
0: So you could also, let's talk about co-signing on a mortgage loan. This could help the adult child qualify for if the income in their credit is not sufficient.
1: Okay.
0: Okay. The co-signer, keep in mind, you're legally responsible if the payments are missed, and it may improve the loan approval odds and their financing options.
1: Okay.
0: So I am not a big fan of co-signing.
1: Okay.
0: Because you lose control.
1: Okay.
0: I'm not a big fan of losing control, but that is something for you to wrestle with your conscience and know the person that you're dealing with.
1: Right.
0: So let's just say, Ms. Shannon, that you are my niece.
1: Yes.
0: And you, I know.

0: oh, you want to buy a house, and I have got some money that I'd be happy to let you borrow.
1: Okay.
0: Or gift you, I mm-hmm. guess I should say.
1: Right.
0: Or I'm going to co-sign for you because your credit is not good.
1: Okay.
0: And what could happen? Well, I know Miss Shannon from her rowdy earlier days her childhood. And I know that you might have had some problems with making payments.
1: Right.
0: And maybe I know that you just decided that your nails were more important than paying your rent.
1: Mm-hmm.
0: So know the person and know that if they stop paying,
1: you have to step in.
0: You're going to probably have a problem.
1: Okay.
0: You're going to have to step in, or then the house will go into foreclosure and then they're just back at the worst place that they could be, mm-hmm. starting over with having to deal with all that.
1: Right.
0: So just take it seriously about whether or not you want to co-sign. Now, you could be a co-borrower also.
1: Now, what's the difference between co-borrower and co-signer?
0: Yep. So both parties share ownership and mortgage responsibility when you're co-borrower.
1: Okay.
0: Okay. The co-signer is just signing.
1: Yes.
0: The co-borrower, you could combine your income. Say you and I decide we're going to both borrow.
1: Yes.
0: And we might qualify for more house than we could do it on our own.
1: So that might be of interest if you were going to buy like a duplex or a tri. And even so if you're going to go in with somebody like that. Okay.
0: Yeah. You need to have a written agreement, should anything happen, to clarify each person's responsibilities, not only for the money part, but the maintenance part, the insurance part, the mowing the yard part.
1: Okay.
0: All that kind of good stuff. You could also, as a parent or grandparent, purchase the home jointly with your child. That makes the home ownership possible when the child can't qualify alone. The expenses and equity can be shared. The ownership structure should be chosen carefully for tax and estate planning. So if you're going to be doing any of these things with your adult child, even though they are your family,
1: mm-hmm.
0: you still need to have written things done. You need to do your due diligence with a CPA and also with your realtor, with all. Make
1: Probably
0: sure
1: your attorney as
0: your
1: well.
0: Your attorney, everything written down. Should something go south.
1: Okay.
0: Okay. You want to just treat it as if they're not your family.
1: Okay.
0: And that way, if somebody loses their job, somebody gets sick, life happens, you know what you're going to do. What's your exit strategy? What if mom and dad says, you know, I'm done with this. I'm going to Montana because I am burning up
1: mm-hmm.
0: in here.
1: Right.
0: And I don't want to have this house with you anymore. I need the money out of it to buy my own house in Montana.
1: You can go, well, here's what the agreement says. So both parties have
0: protection.
1: That protection. Yes.
0: Yeah. You could also provide a private family loan for the down payment.
1: Mm-hmm.
0: And we can talk a little bit more about that when we come back from the break.
1: I also want to remind you, you can get a hold of Mimi and her team at your convenience by texting her at 651-578-2218 or go to viewgreaterminneapolishomes.com. We'll be right back in the Red Hot Real Estate Show with my friend Mimi Shoneman from RE/MAX Results and the Red Hot Real Estate Group here on My Talk 107.1.

0: where talk is fun.
1: You brighten my day with the sound of your voice. You bring so much laughter and love. You're everything to me.
0: My talk, everything entertainment.
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6: Hi, I'm Woody with your 5 Eyewitness News Twin Cities weather. Highs in the 90s and tons of sunshine throughout the week ahead. 92 is the high through Wednesday, which is about where we're sitting through Saturday. 91 is the high today. It is 86 now here at My Talk.
0: The movie's worth seeing, the music worth streaming. That's what we're talking about. Where talk is fun. My Talk 107.1. Everything entertainment.

0: Welcome back, everybody. Thank you for joining us for this edition of the Red Hot Real Estate Show with my friend Mimi Shoneman from RE/MAX Results and the Red Hot Real Estate Group, reminding you don't have to do this on your own. We don't expect you to remember any of the things or go, hey, Mimi gave me all the tools I needed, but now I got to figure it out on my own. You do not. You can always just get a hold of Mimi herself by going and calling her or texting her at 651-578-2218.
1: Okay. So here's one strategy that you can do that won't cost you really anything.
0: Mm-hmm.
1: One of the strategies of helping your adult child is letting them live in your house rent-free.
0: Okay.
1: Yep. So that they can actually save up and use that money to do, you know, whatever they need to do for their own home.
0: Right.
1: You'd be surprised at how much you can save and how fast when you don't have to pay rent.
0: I've heard some friends where they were very specific about it, because that's a big change for you and your parents. And then I know that a lot of parents, you know, a lot of people go, oh, that feels like I'm taking a step back. So for the people in my circle that it worked well for, they said for the next 6 months, the next 12 months, like they put a timeline on it.
1: Yeah.
0: And so that they also had we are going to try and save this amount by that. So it worked well for the adult child that was moving back in, because then they still felt like they had their autonomy and they didn't feel like, oh my gosh, I'm a failure, I moved home. But it also helped the parents, because then the parents didn't have to end up feeling resentful, because they're like, well, now they're living here and they're not paying, and I see them doing X, Y, and Z with their money. You know, like they're out doing this or they went to that. Well, if you know that they're saving what they're saving, then you don't have to worry about it.
1: Right. I don't know. I guess it really depends on your family dynamics of, you know, what your relationship is with your folks. I moved home one time after moving out, mm-hmm. and I was, you know, maybe 20, something like that, 20, 21. And boy, I couldn't get out of there fast enough.
0: Yeah.
1: Couldn't get out of there fast enough. And it wasn't, you know, it's like, ah, no, never again. Live in a can first.
0: Yeah. See?
1: Mm-hmm. You know what I'm saying?
0: I know some other people that they're like, please no. You know, but I know other people that they're like, oh, no.
1: But then, like, like my best friend and her children, they're like besties. I'm like, you know, they love it.
0: Yeah, I know friends that are like that.
1: Yeah, I'm like, oh, that's awesome.
0: And we go to the grocery store together. We have meals. Like, they're totally fine. So
1: we're going to make the tofu tonight.
0: Exactly.
1: It's going to be delicious.
0: Yeah, I'd be in between where I'm like, I would need a purpose while I was doing it.
1: Right?
0: Like, there is a purpose why we are doing this.
1: I'd be gone only to sleep. Yeah. I'm crashing right now. I'm going to do 6 hours in this place. And then it's over.
0: Then I'm out. Yeah.
1: Yeah. Okay. Well, that told a little bit more than I guess I needed to say. But anyway, here are some questions that you guys should be asking yourself if you're thinking about doing this, and before writing your check, is really, sincerely, can I afford this without jeopardizing my own retirement?
0: Fair enough.
1: Okay.
0: Mm-hmm.
1: You never want to turn your own apple cart upside down,
0: mm-hmm.
1: right? Maybe
0: yep.
1: there's other ways to make it work.
0: Right.
1: So you never, ever want to gift money that you might need for your own long-term care. Run it by a financial planner first,
0: mm-hmm.
1: or ask them to stress test your retirement, assuming that you live to 95 or
0: yeah.
1: some old age.
0: Something old
1: like
0: that.
1: You need a lot of years to, you know, take care of yourself. And so that's
0: going
1: to happen.
0: But we have, you know, historically, you've mentioned this and we mentioned this on other shows that, you know, longevity is, you know, a blessing and a curse. So
1: yes.
0: you do want to just run the numbers farther than you'd like. Then, you know, just be hopeful.
1: Yes.
0: Be hopeful. I'm going to be a centenarian. Is that, did I say that right? Yes.
1: Centenarian. You're going to
0: 100? Centenarian. Yeah, I'm going to be a centenarian.
1: Okay.
0: But I want to be a happy centenarian. So I got to take care of stuff.
1: You got to get yourself your rocking chair.
0: Exactly.
1: A mm-hmm. nice one.
0: Mm-hmm.
1: Okay. You need to ask yourself a few questions. Is this a gift, a loan, or an investment? A gift is just what it says. You don't expect repayment.
0: Exactly. Let it go.
1: You're not going to drop the hints. You're not going to be passive aggressive.
0: It'd be nice if.
1: You're not going to do that. It means, here you go. I love you. And, you know, bless you.
0: Right.
1: A loan means that the repayment is expected and you really, really, really need written terms.
0: Mm-hmm.
1: An investment means that the parent expects a share of profit or equity later.
0: Mm-hmm.
1: Again, written agreement. Say the category out loud as a family. Just because you have, like, have you ever had that, you know, a serious conversation with somebody about money and you can just tell they're blacking out. They don't know what it's already gone over the head. The eyes are rolling back in the back of the head.
0: Right.
1: This is helpful so that you can make sure that that doesn't happen, that everybody understands what you're actually trying to accomplish. And
0: let's not break up the family when we can talk it all through up front.
1: You don't want to break up your family mm-hmm. over this, especially when you're trying to do a good thing.
0: Right.
1: Right. Okay. And so then you've got more than one child. One child seems to need the help.
0: Yeah.
1: The other child does not need to seem to need the help. So what about fairness
0: yeah.
1: to the siblings? Let's discuss that about amongst us here in the room.
0: That is hard, because if you know that your sibling needs help, a little piece of you goes, well, I don't want to be, you know, what if I need help too? You know, so I think that it's a matter of trying to all be adults here in the room and have it not be a matter of, you know, what it's going to do. Like, I wouldn't hold it against my mom for helping my sisters if I, you know, I'm not sitting there going, save it in case I need it too, I guess is the short answer.
1: Okay. So let's just say that your mom gifts a sibling mm-hmm. money towards a down payment, and you're cool with that. And in 10 years, you know, something serious happens in your life and they can't help you because they've already helped. You know what I'm saying?
0: That's on me, you know, kind of thing.
1: That's on you?
0: Like, yeah.
1: All right.
0: So I get it. I'm like, and I understand why other people would not feel the same way that I do, but there's no point in me going, hindsight, don't help my sibling.
1: You know?
0: So I get what you're saying, but I understand why it does cause a lot of drama.
1: Yeah.
0: You know, where you're like, you should be helping us all, but.
1: Yeah. And so one of the things that you could do is to keep a written ledger of the advances that you give to your adult children
0: mm-hmm.
1: and balance that out at the end in your estate.
0: That makes sense.
1: And put it like that.
0: Yep.
1: I gave child one $50,000. I mm-hmm. gave child one $20,000.
0: Child three gets all the rest of this when I pass.
1: Yes.
0: To balance it. That's a good idea. Yeah.
1: Yeah. Mm-hmm. Okay. Let's talk about financial planning. I think that there is some people are worried about talking to a financial planner. Let's talk about how you feel about that, or how you felt about that.
0: I mean, when I was younger, I didn't get why I would talk to a financial advisor, because I'm like, well, you know, I don't have any money and they're just going to take what little money I don't have. And so, like, didn't really understand what a financial advisor did when I was younger. And then once I got older, and especially after I met someone, they're like, oh, no, here's how we can advise. I had to do a mental shift for myself. And that was even before I met Cassandra and all the people here. I was really like, oh, wait, there's a reason why these people who have money make more money, is that they have people that are giving them advice, just like the title says, on where they should put things and how to help plan and use it from an educational standpoint. So that is my opinion on financial advisors, is
1: yes.
0: that you don't know all of the, back to what you're saying about buying a home, there's things that you may not know, even though you're very well educated in certain things, but you don't know everything. And that's how I feel about financial advice sometimes. There's just things that you're like, oh, that's how that works. Or this is how I can maximize something or do something going forward.
1: Exactly.
0: Mm-hmm.
1: So talk with a financial advisor.
0: Yeah.
1: And
0: sometimes talk with more than one. Talk with one and see if they communicate with you the way that you need.
1: Yep.
0: You know, and then if you're like, not so much this one, you can talk to another one.
1: So mm-hmm. things that they can uncover is, you know, risk
0: yes.
1: for you. Maybe they can uncover tax angles or advantages if you did this in a certain way.
0: Right.
1: So you want to make sure that you're being smart about it. You're not just writing a check. You're actually becoming a financial stakeholder in
0: right.
1: your child's success. So just be honest with yourself and also with them about what you expect in return and how you're going to go about it. So one of the other things that you can do, and I have seen this done many times, is that a parent knows that they want to downsize and they've got a very nice house that would be appropriate for one of their adult children. And you may decide that you're just going to sell that property to them.
0: Right.
1: And at a discounted price.
0: Mm-hmm.
1: You're going to give them the gift of equity, and that could reduce the required cash down payment that they would have to make.
0: Right.
1: You can keep the family property within the family, especially if it's got any kind of sentimental value. And you definitely want to make sure that you're doing this the right way.
0: Okay.
1: You want to have a proper agreement.
0: Yes.
1: A purchase agreement in Minnesota would be go a long way in spelling out the terms and the financing and all of that kind of good stuff.
0: Right.
1: Or you could do one better and you could offer your own seller financing. Okay.
0: Now, how would that work? Like, how do you figure all of that?
1: Okay. So
0: out?
1: Let's just say that your grandma owns her house free and clear.
0: Yes.
1: Right. And she is going to go to assisted living because she's, but this is all complicated. Let's not say she's going to assisted living.
0: She's moving into a condo because she doesn't want to take care of it.
1: She's going to Florida.
0: Yeah.
1: Because assisted living, you need to be thinking about that.
0: Yeah.
1: What she does is she becomes the lender and she could do a contract for deed. And so in that, she can spell out the terms, how much interest she wants to earn. And you, the adult child, would then pay her instead of the bank.
0: Okay.
1: Now, the thing, you want to make sure that you're getting legal advice when you do a contract for deed, not only from the buyer's perspective, but also from the seller's perspective.
0: Right.
1: And you can get foreclosed on a lot quicker. Not that your grandma's going to do that to you, but
0: you know, it could happen.
1: You know, you want to make sure that you understand. Let's just say that your grandma needs the money to buy her place in Florida. So you lose your job. And, you know, you're not making the payments and there's only so long where she can string that out.
0: Yes.
1: So that can be tough.
0: Mm-hmm.
1: One of the things you can do is you can help to pay off some of their existing debt.
0: Okay.
1: So that improves their debt to income ratio. That helps with getting different financing terms. Student loans or credit cards can often affect the qualification of getting a mortgage. And the lower your debt may improve your loan terms.
0: Right. Well, we're going to go through some more tips that you can do to help your adult children get into the home of their dreams when we get back. In the meantime, you can always contact Mimi at 651-578-2218. We'll be right back with the Red Hot Real Estate Show with my friend Mimi Shoneman from REMAX Results and the Red Hot Real Estate Group here on My Talk 107.1.
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3: Tom Hardy has now come to an agreement with the producers of Mobland, and he will be back for season 3. 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
3: You can't forget the name.
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0: 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I'm Ms. Shannon here with Mimi Shoneman, our host of the Red Hot Real Estate Show from RE/MAX Results and the Red Hot Real Estate Group. If we covered anything too quick and you have any questions, producer Woody is just ready to pick up the phone. So you can call us at 651-641-1071. We've had some tips for what people can do if they want to help their adult children get their house. Or if you are an adult child and you need to give some advice to go, hey, mom, pops, how about doing me a solid? Could you do some of these things? Maybe these are some options for you.
1: Yes. Mm-hmm. I do want to kind of go back a little bit on the co-ownership.
0: Yes.
1: And how you take title. So if you're co-owning, the joint tenancy typically includes the automatic right of survivorship.
0: Okay.
1: And the surviving owner automatically gets the deceased share. Now, if you take it as tenants in common, that lets each owner share pass accordingly to their own will or estate plan instead of automatically to the co-owner. So,
0: okay,
1: if you have children, especially, you want to pay special attention to which of those types of ownership that you're taking it.
0: Right.
1: Because if you die with children and you've taken the wrong way, it's going to go to the other co-owner.
0: Okay.
1: Which may not be a big deal if they're the grandparent or the parent. But if you wanted it to go to your children when you pass, then you want to make sure that you're taking it right.
0: Okay.
1: So multi-generational households also, that's a growing trend. Purchasing homes with in-law suites mm-hmm. or accessory dwelling units is becoming really popular. That's worth mentioning. So let's just say that you found a home with a suitable lot that
0: yes.
1: you could actually drop a tiny home
0: right.
1: or an accessory dwelling unit on the backside, and you guys are going to just kind of coexist on
0: right.
1: the same property, but you're not actually going to be up in each other's house. That might be something that you can do.
0: I know lots of people who have been converting their walkout basements to do that. So maybe they just have to do a slight plumbing remodel downstairs to make it more of a standalone unit.
1: Yes. I've had clients that have done that, and I've also had relatives that have done that. And
0: right.
1: so you need to be sensitive to what that person's demeanor is, I think.
0: Fair enough.
1: And so how that's actually going to work, if they're kind of chill,
0: yeah.
1: that might be a successful plan. If they're high strung
0: mm-hmm.
1: and they get worked up about stuff, that's the kind of time when you need to make sure that you've got every expectation lined out, mapped
0: right.
1: out, written out. And even still,
0: yes,
1: you know, it's tough,
0: right?
1: Relationships. So
0: mm-hmm.
1: anyway, lots of things to consider. So one of the other things that you can do, like we mentioned, is to help them improve their debt to income ratio by helping to pay off some credit card debt, student loans. So then you'll have to figure out whether that's going to be a gift or if that's going to be an outright loan.
0: Right.
1: And you want to talk to the loan officer beforehand before you do any of that, because you want to make sure that you're doing it the right way.
0: Right.
1: They may have rules and regulations on how that shows up on their the way that they screen things.
0: Yes.
1: Okay. You could also help to improve their credit history by maybe getting them some credit counseling, adding yourself as an authorized user, all sorts of things, but get a transfer credit to get a better rate. All
0: and
1: those
0: that might
1: of
0: be a way where you're not completely on the hook for the whole house, but you give them the boost that they need to get in
1: yes.
0: there. That helps. That makes sense.
1: But I think, too, you want to think to yourself, so money is sensitive
0: yes.
1: for a lot of people. And coming from an authoritative position as a parent or grandparent,
0: mm-hmm.
1: just know the person and how they're going to receive this information.
0: Right.
1: They may be like, yeah, I'm not into that. But you can still try.
0: Yes.
1: One of the things that you can also do is you could pay for repairs, remodeling, or updates after the house closes.
0: Fair enough.
1: Mm-hmm. Okay. So maybe they're going to use all the money that they're worried because if they're going to have a down payment that they want to do so that they get a certain interest rate and the closing costs that are going there. But they also know that the house is going to need a few things.
0: Right.
1: So maybe you offer to help improve the home's value and livability.
0: I'll handle the windows if you just get in the house.
1: Yep.
0: Okay.
1: Preserve their available cash, and then you can help them prioritize which projects make the best return on investment.
0: Right.
1: So like you say, paint.
0: Yes.
1: Carpet.
0: Mm-hmm.
1: a little, you know, zhuzh in the bathroom, yep, in the kitchen, all that kind of stuff.
2: We're going to do the cabinets for you.
1: Yes. Mm-hmm. Duplexes and multi-unit properties. I'm a huge fan.
2: Right.
1: I know you are as
2: yes,
1: well.
2: Yes, absolutely.
1: Absolutely. Mm-hmm. So where you, let's just say that one unit can be owner-occupied and the other generates rental income.
2: Right.
1: Or the rental income may be used to offset the housing expenses. And it can also become a long-term wealth-building investment opportunity.
2: Right.
1: It can also be a cushion.
2: It's a good option for your family, for, you know, kind of thing. Yeah.
1: If somebody gets down on their luck, or maybe mm-hmm. you need help with childcare, it might be nice to have the person next door that can help you in those moments.
2: Absolutely.
1: Whether they're owners or they're going to rent from you.
2: Yes.
1: So I think
2: it gives you a lot of options. That's how I felt when I bought my duplex. I'm like, now I have options.
1: Exactly. Mm-hmm. Yeah. It's a beautiful thing. And I think that a lot of people should consider it because it is still a single family home, and you can still purchase it as a single family home
2: right.
1: with that type of financing. Moving expenses. Okay. So maybe you're not able to help them with the down payment, but maybe they're making a cross country move or even a cross town move. It's not
2: that
1: easy.
2: It helps a lot to have a company do it.
1: Mm-hmm. Yeah. So you could help reduce the financial pressure after closing by either helping them financially. You can cover items like maybe buying appliances or furniture or taking care of some utilities for them short term.
2: Right.
1: And that allows them to, you know, make some savings opportunities so that they are not cash poor when they're getting into their place. Property taxes and homeowners insurance during the first few years, that lowers the child's annual housing expenses and it helps ease the transition into home ownership. So those are things that you could pay for out of pocket that they would ordinarily have to do.
2: Right.
1: So the other thing that you could do is you could purchase the home completely with cash.
2: Okay.
1: And sell it to the child over time.
2: All right.
1: Okay. So I had a situation where we were in multiple offers.
2: Mm-hmm.
1: And the child qualified very well on their own. But in a competitive situation, cash is always, you know, looked at pretty favorably.
2: Right.
1: And so if you are able to do that, then perhaps you would go ahead and
2: bump
1: purchase
2: their offer
1: it
2: to the top,
1: and then allow the child to go back and refinance when they're actually able to do it. Or you could offer your own seller financing, as we mentioned before. So that those are things that you can do if you're able to do those
2: right.
1: things that really help. You can buy land,
2: yes,
1: for the child to build on in the future. And so what that does is that actually locks in today's land prices. It allows for you to take some time and select a builder and lots of opportunities for that. Especially I've had people that wanted to do a family compound.
2: Okay.
1: Where okay,
2: there'll be a few houses there.
1: We want, you know, to have this area where we can all move. We can all build a house and live together and help take care of our kids.
2: Okay.
1: So lots of things like that.
2: That's interesting. I don't have anybody in my circle that's decided to do that. I have some girlfriends where we've kicked that idea around, like maybe we should just all buy land together. I'll just buy a bunch of houses and
1: I've
2: build
1: had
2: a bunch of houses.
1: Somebody that's been wanting to do that, I'm going to say, for 10 years.
2: Yeah.
1: And so, you know, it's an interesting conversation
2: exactly.
1: to have,
2: mm-hmm.
1: especially, you know, so the financing of that is interesting
2: yeah.
1: in and of itself, because who's going to make the initial purchase for the land?
2: And then how are you going to parcel
1: and then
2: it
1: you're
2: out?
1: Gonna, yeah, you're yeah. going to subdivide it, and then somebody's going to be the developer, you know, the general contractor.
2: Right.
1: All of those kinds of things. So, yeah, it is interesting, and you are going to need some partners to be able to help you do that.
2: Right.
1: If you are financially savvy as a parent, that's probably one of the best things that you can do is to start talking with them early and often about
2: yes.
1: money. Because providing financial coaching or finding somebody good that can give them guidance.
2: Absolutely.
1: About, you know, budgeting,
2: mm-hmm.
1: home ownership, what's it going to, you know, take to live in a house? And actually, you're not used to doing things like that as a renter.
2: Like
1: you're not,
2: who's going to mow? Who's going to snow blow? Who's going to clean? Because I'm not cleaning. You
1: yes,
2: got to do it.
1: Yes. All those kinds of things. Because it's adulting in the first degree.
2: Exactly.
1: Is owning a property. So you do want to make sure that you reach out.
2: Who's going to come get those spider webs? And if you find a dead mouse, you got to.
1: Yeah, the mouse is yours.
2: You got to do it, right?
1: Yes, the mouse is yours.
2: Nobody's coming to get that mouse.
1: But this is where we want to talk with everybody and let them know that you're not on your own.
2: Right.
1: When you're thinking about all these things. If you have adult children that maybe you're not comfortable broaching this subject with them, share this podcast with
2: right.
1: them.
2: Mm-hmm.
1: Have them give me a call, 651-578-2218, and we can talk about all of these things at length about how possibly we could work something out where you could contribute
2: right.
1: And not hover
2: yeah.
1: and make it really a wonderful thing for your adult children. And we know for a fact in this market that they can often use the assistance.
2: Right. So like we said, you can help them out without hovering by calling Mimi at 651-578-2218. 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
14: Hey, I'm not one to say I told you so, but do you remember last year when I told you that Pure Talk was hands down the best wireless company that I'd ever used? 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
15: ABC News, I'm Mike Dubusky. Washington is marking the passing of South Carolina Senator Lindsey Graham. His office confirming overnight the 71-year-old died from a brief and sudden illness. President Trump calling into CNN's State of the Union this morning.
16: What a terrible loss it is. He's a great politician. He was a natural, there are very few of them. He was a natural politician, got along with everybody. When he didn't, he was very tough. He's a tough cookie, too, but he got along with everybody.
15: Former President Biden chiming in as well, writing on social media that while he and Graham disagreed often, sometimes loudly, they did agree on the profound importance of public service. Traffic is flowing in the Strait of Hormuz, according to U.S. Central Command. This, despite claims from the Iranian government that the waterway is closed. Tensions have flared in the region again this weekend, with the two sides trading renewed strikes. This is ABC News.
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0: Hello. Katie K-9 here, and there you are, and here I am. And yes, it is a bit stifling outside. And of course, I had to drive the truck in that does not have air conditioning. So I was doing 470 air conditioning, four windows down, going 70 miles an hour. Okay. Occasionally it did get up to 75. But anyway, so yeah, it's a hot one out there. And you know, if you keep saying how hot it is, it even becomes more sweltering. So you know what, folks, deal with it. When you're in the middle of February, you were praying for this weather. Okay, now we're here and now you're hoping February's back. You know, make up your mind. Just roll with the punches, you know. Get your kiddie pools out and dangle. Put your chair in there and just have your seat. Have a cup of lemonade with lots of lemons. Or if you're a beer. No. But anyway, so yeah, it's a little hot one out there, a little toasty. And so hopefully you guys are mindful with your pets, especially some of you runners and, you know, your athletes. Just because you want to run 10 miles on a hot day, don't make your dog do it. Put him, leave him in the house, okay? And another thing that's just ticking me off that people don't get the memo is they're walking their dogs on hot tar, driving me absolutely insane. So people, be brassy, be a Katie. You know, when you see somebody where they're walking their dog on tar, stop and say, you know what, take your shoes off and you walk on the same thing, then go for it. But if you can't, then get your dog on that grass or that gravel. Get him off that tar. And like, it's truth be told, especially, okay, the biggest warning, older senior dogs, this kind of weather, fat dogs, which there's so many of those, okay, and then dogs like with punched-in faces, you know, like your pugs, your shih tzus, such things like that, okay, they have a hard time breathing with this high of heat. So take them out, go potty, and bring them back in. And then play some games with them, you know, teach them a trick, teach them nose work, you know, have some fun that way. You don't have to go for a walk when it's this hot, okay? So now it's supposed to break like Wednesday, I think, isn't it?
1: Maybe.
0: I can't remember. Yeah, we'll see. I don't know, we always hang our hats on what the weatherman said, and sometimes it works and sometimes it doesn't.
1: I feel like I read the weather here every week and I'm wrong by Monday.
0: I have my weather rock.
1: Oh, yeah?
0: Yep. When it's the rock is, you know, dry, it's clear. When the rock is wet, it's raining.
1: All right.
0: When the rock is got white on it, it's snowing. And when the rock is gone, we had a lot of wind. So that's my weather rock.
1: Outstanding.
0: There you go. And then, like I said, and if it's really super hot, you put water on it and the rock steams.
1: No
0: way.
1: You know,
0: it's really hot.
1: Wow. So, that's cool.
0: Yeah, or it just goes, psst. Oh, you know what I finally did? I think I've talked about, you know, you wear the vinegar, a gallon of vinegar, 2 cups of Epsom salt, and then 1/4 cup of Dawn dish soap, and you mix that up. Now, the vinegar, which I learned, and I think I shared, but I'm going to share it again, it's not just regular white distilled vinegar that you get in the, you know, the store. You want to get 30% concentrate vinegar. Okay, so I did it. I can't believe I sprayed my, you know, like the cracks in the sidewalk,
1: mm-hmm.
0: Okay, and stuff like that. I've been picking them slowly but surely. But anyway, so I zapped them thing. Not with even an hour and a half, them things were like croaked. And it's like, this is way cool.
1: No way.
0: No chemicals, no nothing. Just the 30% concentrate vinegar. Don't do the plain white vinegar, because I tried that. And I'm like, well, who says this works? And then online, I posted it, and I said, okay, why does it work? And this one person chimed in on my page and said, you have to use 30% concentrate. There is a 47% concentrate vinegar. That must just really gag you, because, boy, I'll tell you, when I was pouring this stuff, I had, it's almost as bad as smelling and bleach. But anyway, but it worked. You should see these weeds are like, I'm gone.
1: I'm melting.
0: Yeah.
1: What a world.
0: Yeah. And I'm like, thank you. So anyway, but now I'm waiting to see, especially with this hot weather. What I'm hoping for is that they just literally crusticize, you know, crust. I don't have to pull them. I can just, you know, take a rake or whatever type thing and just pull them right out. That's what I'm hoping. So we'll see if that's to do. Because I just did it yesterday. Okay, but it was so cool. By the time I got around the sidewalk and started going up to the school to do those cracks, I looked behind me and a lot of things are not looking good.
1: Wow.
0: So yeah, so it's you have to use one gallon of 30% vinegar. Now, I got mine at Home Depot. I went up to Home Depot. And anyway, so I found it, and there was one bottle left. Mm-hmm. And so I said, do you have any more? So the guy goes, and he says, yeah, we have 261 of them. I just need one. He says, how many more do you need? One. So he gets down, it's on the very bottom where you have to be on your knees. So I'm on my knee. He gets down on his knees, and there was one bottle in the very, very back, and he grabbed that. So I walked away with two bottles of 30%. It's $20 for a bottle. And the 47% concentrate of vinegar is something like $35 for a gallon. But, oh, my, that's wickedly, yeah, I was so impressed. So you guys with all those weeds in your sidewalks or your driveways or where you don't want weeds, but don't get it on the lawn. Whatever it hits, don't do it by around your flowers. It's going away. So be careful how you spray it. You know, spray it out and be, you know, yeah, you just have to be careful. So anyway, but so this week now, we say, like, today is supposed to be, you know, terribly hot all the way up to Wednesday, I think. So please be mindful and do not take a garden hose and think you're doing your dog a justice by, you know, coming down right away over the shoulders and down the back to cool them down. Don't do that. What you do is you wet the ground and have them stand in that. Okay, and then you slowly go up one leg and then along the side so the body temperature can drop and it doesn't chill the kidneys, okay? So you start out getting their feet wet, and then you go up the leg, along the side, and then over the back, right? And so and we'll talk a little bit more about that where, you know, people think they have to shave the dogs because they look so hot. Okay, I have a question for you all. So, you have insulation in your house, correct?
1: Mm-hmm, mm-hmm.
0: Okay. And that keeps the winter winds out, right?
1: That's what it's supposed to do.
0: You betcha. Okay, when summer comes, do you take that insulation out?
1: No.
0: Right. So, people, okay, your dog's coat is their insulation. It keeps them warm. They get that double coat, so it keeps them warm in the winter. And then come spring, they shed out that double coat, and they just have the beauty hairs. So, people are looking at this dog with a lot of hair, like let's say a Newfoundland, you know what I mean? That's very poofy. Mm-hmm. Or a big poodle that's very poofy. Okay, they look hot to you, all right? But the thing is that their coat is the insulation that keeps them cooler. When you take that insulation away, you are actually doing them. Now, to you and your eyes, they look cooler, but you're going to see them pant more because they just lost their insulation. All right. Like golden retrievers are never to be buzzed. Never. When their coat comes back in, it will look like a puppy fur. You know, like it doesn't look draping or beautiful anymore. Mm. There's certain coats you buzz them and you got an ugly looking coat for the rest of that dog's life.
1: Wow.
0: And so you ask your groomer and say, should this coat be brought down? You know, you can cut them shorter, but you don't zip them. All right. I know a guy that had a long, you know, St. Bernard, had a long-haired St. Bernard. And I hadn't been over to their place for a while. So I drive up the driveway and they have this big, of course, every goddamn St. Bernard is named Barney. So he comes around the corner and I laughed so hard. I peed my pants. Okay. So it's a long-haired St. Bernard, big. He's about 200 pounds, okay? And what they did is they shaved him all but the mane around his neck and the little ball of hair at the end of the tail. So, you know, and then you got this massive body and this massive face, and, you know, and basically, technically, it's a lion cut, you know? But you really had to take a double look. Like, oh, my Lord. And they said, it's funny, isn't it? Somebody else we knew did it. And I'm like, but in my mind, I'm going, but you took that poor dog's insulation away, mm-hmm. Okay? But he did look funny. And they do that with cats, like long-haired cats that have a tendency, to, as they get older, they can't keep the coat up. Mm-hmm. It's called a lion cut, where they shave them but leave the mane around the head.
1: Sure, I've seen
0: and
1: that.
0: Then the little ball. And then some of them don't shave down the legs. They just shave down to the top of the legs.
1: So and they not, have little boots.
0: Yes, yeah. Yes. It does. That looks cute. I've had a couple cats have that done. Because the barn cats, they couldn't keep. I don't like barn cats be long-haired, but hey, when they show up, what am I going to do? You can't be here because you got long hair.
1: Is the insulation analogy true of cats as well?
0: Correct. Yep. Exactly. So, it's God gave them that coat, you know, for good weather and bad weather.
1: We really need to stop looking at animal fur as a fur coat that Correct. A human would wear. And
0: exactly.
1: More like a home's insulation.
0: Exactly. We don't have that hair. Okay, so that's why, to insulate us, mm-hmm. all right? Now, obviously, too, though, people that are heavier, you know, more fat on them, mm-hmm. they get hotter faster, mm-hmm. right? And so the thing is that's why, and same with, like, overweight dogs. And people, mm-hmm. at least 70% of our dogs are overweight. Mm-hmm. It really is. And so if you even think about asking your vet, is my dog overweight? You know the question. He is. You know the answer, I should say. So, yeah, so people that shave dogs, just because now in their eyes the dog looks cooler, the dog isn't cooler. You know, talk to your groomer about that. We'll have to have a stance on that there. Mm-hmm. So anyway, okay, you got a question, give a holler. 651-641-1071. Okay. At what age does the human brain stop growing? At what age is the human brain? We're going to try to be educational here. I will be right back.
2: 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But the Jason Matheson Show gets one more week off before we're back together as a family again. 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Donna and Steve, Bradley and Don, Brittany, Mike and Leah, and Summer Not. Jason, Colleen, and Holly. 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

0: I've got a dog.
1: Here we go.
0: He howls along whenever I play a lonesome song.
1: Oh, that is such a cute song.
2: That is a good one.
1: It really is. I should have that just instead of, you know, the...
2: The Who Let the Dogs Out?
1: Yeah, not that one. The other, what's my upper bumper music?
2: Hot Dogs.
1: Hot Dogs, yeah, we should switch that to that one.
2: Yeah.
1: That would be cool.
2: We could
1: make a memo of that.
2: Oh, yeah, I think we can do that.
1: Okay. Okay, what, at what age does a human brain stop growing?
2: 25.
1: Nope, 18.
2: 18.
1: When you're 18 years old, you're done growing in the brain, and now you got to take care of it. So
2: yeah, that tracks. That makes sense for me.
1: Oh, there you go. There you go. Okay, who's up to bat?
2: We've got Anne on the line. She's got a new 6-year-old she's got some questions about.
1: Oh, okay. Hi, Anne.
3: Hi there. How are you?
1: What can I do for you?
3: Well, we are adding a new dog to our family. We have 2 dogs and a kitty already.
1: Okay.
3: But, so in the past when we've added puppies, and it's, you know, it's been a while.

0: What kind of puppers do you have now?
1: Same.
0: Oh, so good. Okay. And what's the dynamics? How many females? How many males? What do we got?
1: Well, we have two females. We sadly lost our boy back in February, and this boy that's coming is actually in that same line that we really like.
0: So it's going to be a male, correct?
1: Correct.
0: Okay. Okay. Now the main thing is introduce them on unfamiliar territory. Just don't bring them into your house, and introduce them one at a time. Leave one of the gals inside, and then maybe down, you know, two houses over, or you know what I mean? They're going to meet and maybe go for a little walk and stuff like that, okay? And then let them touch noses. You know, just kind of slowly introduce them. Just don't let them come together and, wah! All right?
1: Yeah, that was kind of our plan. We live in the country, so we were going to walk down the gravel road with one at a time, like you said. So good. I'm glad to know that you're on the right thinking.
0: Okay, and then when you do that, they seem kind of relaxed with each other. Just take your time, pet both of them. Oh, and who's the new friend here? And la, la, la, la, la. Okay, and when it seems like they're kind of relaxed, okay, then go bring that one in, but, you know, put that one gal in and bring out the next gal. And then go through the same thing. Okay. And so then what you should do is that now when you want, like, in the house and stuff like that, you know, obviously you give different feeding stations.
1: Yep.
0: And so, and now is this dog kennel trained, the new one?
1: It sounds like he is not. They had him in a smaller, room more, like, you know, just like a blocked off area.
0: Okay.
1: And I think that was more since because the problem that they had to rehome him for was there's an allergy in the family. So I think that's been, you know, probably
0: because the big thing is now, I remember the first 3 weeks he's trying to figure out who are you and where am I. All right.
1: Yeah.
0: So you've got to watch the dynamics, and toys and edible things are huge fights. Okay. Yeah. So that's why anything that's chewable, edible, you know, your dogs, you can put him in another room or outside or whatever type thing. But if anybody's doing that, or if there's favorite toys, okay,
1: yeah,
0: they need to go away for a little bit. So you cut, you know, and then if you can see that, you know, they're looking at each other kind of weird. Say, hey, you be nice. Be nice. Yes, we can be nice. You know, diffuse the situation. Don't be screaming and yelling like, bad dog, shame on you, blah, blah, blah. That puts more stress into the whole dynamics, all right?
1: Right.
0: But yeah,
1: right.
0: But by slowly introducing, but I'm a big believer that I don't care if you have 15 dogs, there's 15 different feeding stations where they can't see each other because food is, you know, competition. And so then they'll eat faster, like, you can't get mine, I got it, you know, type thing. And so especially bringing a new dog in, you don't know what his, you got to learn him. So I would definitely feed him, like, behind a closed door, you know, whether it's a bathroom, a laundry room.
1: Yeah, we're kind of thinking that, too. We haven't figured out the right station, but I was kind of thinking about, it's nice to have this time frame to just kind of be prepared. And we do raw food, and we do, you know, one or two meals a day. Kind of switch it up a little bit.
0: But nice.
1: I know that he had said that he has had kibble his whole life, and it sounds like it was free feed. So he's going to have kind of a lot of changes in his life, but I think he'll.
0: Yeah, and make sure you rotate in the raw. Just don't plop it down, because otherwise the stress of, you know, leaving and coming to your house, that's going to set his gut in upside down, you know?
1: Yeah.
0: And so you're going to have to just dabble, like maybe give it to him a couple pieces of raw as a treat, as you give him set feeding times with the kibble. Okay. And then, like I said, then pretty soon you can start taking some of the kibble away and start putting some raw in there, and then be, you know, just rotate over into the total raw or whatever you're feeding. All right.
1: Yeah. Because, I was kind of thinking about that because I know they don't always have the enzymes.
0: Correct.
1: You know, to break things down as well. So.
0: Yeah. And if it seems like his gut's having a problem with it, you might want to get some digestive enzymes. You know, like from vitalplanet.com, from Animal Essentials, just to kind of restore his gut, all right? Because we get older, and say with our dogs, our enzymes sometimes don't replenish correctly. We need a little bit of help, all right?
1: Yeah.
0: So like I say, a digestive enzyme would be really good. Maybe a probiotic would be very good for, you know, maybe a couple months, just to kind of, you know, help him readjust and get in, like I say, if he's been on a kibble diet totally and then free feed, you know, this is totally different. So he's got to hit a new beat, and so does his digestive system.
1: Right.
0: Okay. Yeah. But otherwise, the whole thing is just introduce one at a time, you know, just kind of hang out for a little while. Don't do it fast. And then, like I said, then switch it. And then when you bring them in the house, that's going to be the dynamics, because it's a closer, you know, everybody's closer now.
1: Yeah. That's what we're a little bit. Yeah. We are. Yeah.
0: And our youngest boy.

0: one is kind of, well, the 7-year-old is kind of a little spitfire, sassy girl sometimes, but okay. She's pretty, you know, she's more talk. Our little one, she's kind of a little firecracker sometimes. So
1: okay, because so
0: we're
1: trying
0: not to be nervous.
1: Yeah, try to figure out, you know, who might be the most pushy. And put that dog on a leash or let him drag a leash so you got something to quick grab in case there's you can see something building. Because you never want to grab the dog by the collar, okay? Right. But if you got one that starts getting a little bit pushy, hey, you be nice. You be nice. And if it seems like, you know, having all three, then take one of your other ones and put it like in the kennel or out. So then it's only the new one and one of the gals, right?
0: Yeah.
1: And so like kind of rotate and just get the feel of it. Because the first 3 weeks is going to be tough. And then the first three months, now things are starting to get better. And then 6 months, now things are really, you know the personalities, how they clash or get along or whatever type thing. And you can, you know, your schedule's getting better. Everything's coming together. And so, yes, you just got to give them time to blend in.
0: Yeah. Yeah. And I think, you know, we feel pretty, it all kind of came together fast and we haven't had a whole lot of time to think about it, but we both are like, we're surprisingly pretty, excited and not as nervous as we feel.
1: Okay. Yeah, don't be nervous. Just be very happy.
0: I don't want him to pick up on that.
1: Exactly. So that's what, who's your new friend? We have a new friend. Oh, yes, you like your new friend. You know what I mean? So, like, the whole thing is just, and like I say, changing the name. You need to take him aside, like have him on a leash and, you know, just say his name, hey, Rover, and then drop like a tidy piece of treat. Okay. Hey, Rover. So this new name, this word means something positive and it turns his head. Okay. And just don't give him the treat. Then give him that scooch in the chest, you know, on the front of the chest where the chest bone is and the divot on either side. Oh, that was very nice. That was very nice. And so that you just this word, you know, whether it be Rover or High Tide or whatever, is really cool. So it'll turn his head. And then eventually, you know, he will, and then like as you're touching him and patting him, keep repeating his new name, all right? Okay. So that he just gets associated that, okay, this is a whole new thing. And don't go back, because he's not responding to the new name, if he, you know what I mean, don't go back to the old name. Don't go back and forth. Once you've establish you're moving forward, you got to put his old name out of your head and never say it again, right?
0: Okay.
1: And so until you get, he understands this is new beginning, new name, okay?
0: Yeah. Okay.
1: Okay.
0: That sounds good. Yeah. Well,
1: sounds like.
0: And I thought it might be somewhere along that. I wasn't sure if I had to blend them together at first and then drop it or not, but yeah, that's way easier.
1: just take it easy. Just take it easy, okay? Yeah.
0: Okay,
1: kiddo. Well, good luck. Keep us posted.
0: Yeah, bye-bye. I'm gonna go back to my garden now.
1: Oh, geez. Good luck. Wear a bandana.
0: Lots of breaks today.
1: No kidding. Take care. Thanks for the call.
0: Yeah, bye-bye.
1: Why are toilets so good at poker? Why are toilets so good at poker? Be back.
2: Where talk is fun.
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2: 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Everything entertainment.
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9: Hi, I'm Woody with your 5 Eyewitness News Twin Cities weather. Hot, hot, hot. Highs hovering over 90 all week long. Tons of sunshine. Very little cloud coverage. So be careful out there. Stay cool. 91 is the high today. It is 88 now here at My Talk.
2: The movie's worth seeing. The music worth streaming. That's what we're talking about. Where talk is fun. My Talk 107.1. Everything entertainment.
1: Yep, see, that's what we need to change. Get rid of that one and put in, I love my dog. But anyway.
9: I will take care of that today.
1: Oh, well, that is way cool.
9: I will put in the email.
1: Well, I'm impressed. Thank you.
9: You're welcome.
1: Okay, what did I just say? I forgot which one I did. Oh, why are toilets so good at poker?
9: It's got to be something about how they know a flush.
1: Cool, good. They always get a flush. That's very good. That's kind of a cute one. I like that. I don't play, you know, I never got into playing, you know, I could play blackjack, five card, stud, stuff like that, but I never got into the Texan Hold'em.
9: Texas Hold'em, yeah.
1: Yeah, I tried to watch it and I didn't quite, didn't understand it. It's just like, just play poker. Just deal the cards. Yeah. Okay, are you keeping? What are you throwing? Okay? Ante up. Okay, I said that backwards. Ante up. Now. Oh, well. Okay, who's up?
9: We've got Paula on the line. Paula, you still there?
10: I am.
1: Hi there. What can I do for you?
10: I'm on 5 acres.
1: Okay.
10: And the deer flies and horse flies are horrible, especially with my big black dog.
1: Yep.
10: And I was wondering if there was something that I can do for them. I mean, it's next to impossible to get rid of, but what I can maybe put on their heads so they're not biting and going after them so bad.
1: It's funny that you bring up the deer flies, because deer flies landed this weekend at my house with a vengeance, okay?
10: Yeah.
1: And so it's just like, whoa, and I was going to talk about them, so thanks for bringing it up. Okay, with dogs, this is a really toughie, okay? And so have you heard of the deer fly patches? Have you heard of those? Okay. I love them. Okay, what it is, it's a sticker that's probably maybe about 2 inches high and about maybe 3 or 4 inches wide. And you peel and you stick it on your hat, okay? You know how the deer flies go for the highest point of your head, you know, up there? And just like this morning, okay, I put my hat on. I don't usually wear hats. And then, you know, they're buzzing, and all of a sudden they're not buzzing. Okay, I go down, do chores, and I come back up, and I can't wait to get in the house to take my hat off and see how many I caught. This morning, I got 6 of them.
10: Wow.
1: They get stuck to that deer patch, you know, and like I say, sometimes it's their wing and sometimes it's just their feet. I have no mercy for these things. So even though that their feet, they can't move, it's like too bad, too sad. This is what you get. And I just hang my hat up like you just sit there. Just sit there. So with that being said, now like when I used to ride horses, we used to always carry a branch. So we'd hold it up, you know, so because the deer flies always go to the highest point. Okay, that's why with dogs that have got perk ears or whatever type thing, they go after them. So now, what's interesting that you bring this up is that what you need to do is either create something that you can, like, hook onto the dog's collar that raises above, so that would be the highest point, so that the deer flies would go for the highest point. And if you can make it like a round ball and put that deer patch, you know, sticker on it, then them suckers are going to get nailed onto that ball, okay? So how to do this? I don't know, take a piece of wire, you know what I mean, and hook it onto the back of the collar. You know what I mean? You're going to have to be resourceful. Otherwise, you teach your dog to wear a hat, all right, so that they're fine with wearing a hat, and you push that deer patch on it. And so then, like I say, the deer flies will, because usually, like this morning, there's a group of them that will come after you. All right, and then keep buzzing you until you go into the barn. Then they leave you alone. You come back out, and then they always are the more foliage you have, usually the pine trees is where they hide in, or a lot of the brush, that's where they come out from. But if you stay in the very middle of the yard, you're less likely to get like a pile of them, maybe one or two that are a nuisance, okay? And so that's why it's called deer fly patch. All right.
10: Okay.
1: And then you can get them. You can look online. The Hugo Feed Mill used to sell them. I'm not sure where. I've never really seen them. Try, you know, some of the big box stores or some of the hunting stores and see if they got it. Otherwise, look online. But it's just called a deer fly patch. It is two, double sticky tape. And you can put it on your hat or anything. It doesn't. It's easy to pull off and it doesn't wreck the hat or the clothing or anything like that. All right.
10: Okay.
1: And then usually, like I say, once I got a crop of deer flies on it, then I just peel the patch off and put a new patch on. All right.
10: Okay.
1: But yeah,
10: okay.
1: So that's those deer flies are nasty, and they usually stay with us till around mid-August, and then they're less and less. But right now is prime deer fly, and so the only other thing is and what's so weird is that the time of day sometimes they'll even bug you at night, not as much at night. You know, once the sun actually goes down, so you might have to think that, you know, the cruising of the animals and stuff like that. It has to wait until it maybe at dusk, so they're less likely to pick up a crop of deer flies, okay? And I know what I found out about deer flies? They don't bite. They saw. They actually, they cut your skin. They don't bite.
10: Yeah.
1: I didn't realize that. I just learned that. Because, boy, I'll tell you, there's been times when I've gotten bit by one, and, oh, my Lord, my hand is like triple the size, you know?
10: Exactly.
1: Yeah.
10: Exactly. And that happened with our old dog. They got on his nose and his nose got huge. So with this newer one, the young one, he likes to run and play and chase after balls and stuff. And it's like they are at his head.
1: Yes.
10: Like, so bad.
1: Yeah.
10: So,
1: I know it. But deer fly season. You have to pay attention to, you know, they just can't be outside, you type thing. Because, it's tough. But there isn't, as far as scent, different scents. You know how, like, regular houseflies, you know, are repelled by different smells, like citronella and stuff like that. The deer flies, there isn't nothing. Because they're literally just buzzing you, landing on you, and eating on you. I mean, there doesn't seem to be a fly, a smell. And if any of my listeners have any luck with anything that, you know, please call in. Yeah, please call in.
10: Because
1: it's always been a battle. And like I say, with the horses, we used to, you know, I told you that wire thing with the ball. We used to do that to the top of the horses, the top of the bridle, you know, spin the wire there. And so the horses looked like they came from outer space because they had this, you know, and everybody would just look like, what? I said, and then the deer flies stay out there. They stay away from me. I got tired of holding a branch up, you know, so it looked really stupid, but it was fine. You know, as horses walking, that thing is bobbling, you know, it's pretty, whatever. But it, like I say, they swarmed that thing instead of us, so it worked. But with a dog, it's tougher because, you know, they move more different, you know, compared to a horse. So just kind of, and if you come up with something, God, please, you know, call it in and let us know, okay?
10: I will. Thank you so much.
1: Good luck, kiddo. Take care. Bye-bye.
10: All right. Bye-bye.
1: Yeah, that deer flies. You have deer flies?
8: No.
1: Oh, boy. You want a deer fly?
8: No, thanks.
1: Come on out.
8: Yeah, I'm okay. That sounds pretty horrible.
1: You see in our driveway, right?
8: Sure.
1: Okay, because of all the trees on the right, on the one side, mm-hmm. when you pull in the driveway, and I kid you not, and it's only going to get worse, the deer flies will pick you up right when you are almost into the driveway, and they will fly around your truck until you pull up, you know, up top to stop. And you have to sit in your car for at least 5 minutes, listen to a tune before, because if you open that door, man, them suckers are either in the truck or around you as soon as you get out of the truck. So you got to wait for them to realize there's no meat here on a truck. And so then they just kind of go away, and then you can get out there and get up to the house without getting nailed. So
8: I love when I Google deer flies. I kid you not. The first thing Google says about them are deer flies are pesky blood-sucking insects in the genus Chrysa.
1: Yes, they are. And like I say, that deer fly patch is what it is called, deer fly patch. And so, but yeah, it's worth its weight in gold. And every morning now it's my vengeance. I put my hat on, and how many can I get this time? And this morning, yesterday, I only got three. And so this morning, I got the bumper crop. Because what's so funny, they start swarming, and all of a sudden, they're gone. And you're like, I wonder how many I got. But I always wait till I go down to the barn and then I come back up. I just wait. I wait it out. I don't take my hat off immediately. You know, I'm like, how many did I get?
8: Yeah.
1: I wait till I come. That's my treat coming back in. How many did I get? So anyway, but yeah, but just always remember the deer flies go to the highest point. So like if you're in your boat or something like that, maybe you can attach that deer fly patch, you know, to like a dowel or something. Mm. You know what I mean? Whereas, like I say, a styrofoam ball that you can hook the deer and just hold it above your head. And so then they'll swarm on that and then get caught. You know, so they're let, now they're done. They're gone. Yeah. Okay, because some of them, they'll pick you up and they will not leave you alone.
8: No thanks.
1: So, yeah, so they are nasty. It's just, and we had, earlier we had something that was deer fly-ish, but it was black. But if you look at the deer fly, did you see a picture of them?
8: Yeah.
1: They look like a stealth. You know, like, you know how the stealth flyers?
8: Yes.
1: And you wonder if that's where they got the idea, because those suckers are stealth. But they do. They look like the fine-tuned stealth jet is what they look like. So, yeah, they're not
8: They're wicked
1: nice.
8: Little bugs.
1: They are. Wicked is an understatement. Hey, you got a question. Give a holler. 651-641-1071. Do we have another caller?
8: We do, yeah. We've got Allie on the line, and she's... need some help walking her new dog.
1: Uh-oh. Okay. Hi, Allie.
11: Hi.
1: Hi. What kind of pupper do you have?
11: I think it's a Maltese Bichon. We rescued him in November.
1: Oh, well, thank you for rescuing.
11: So we don't quite know.
1: Okay.
11: But he loves all three of us together. He thrives when it's all three of us, like, when I'm upstairs and my husband's downstairs, he, like, sits in between the space where we are.
1: Oh, nice.
11: And he it's really sweet, but he also won't go on a walk with just one of us.
1: Okay.
11: So, like, not that we wouldn't want, we usually like to go on walks, but sometimes he's got to go on a walk with just one. And he gets out there and then he walks to our edge of our driveway and then is just like looking back like, where's the rest of the pack?
1: Oh, okay.
11: And he won't go.
1: Okay.
11: Really.
1: Now, what do you walk him in? A harness? What do you walk him in?
11: On a like a collar with a 5-foot leash.
1: Okay. When the dog stalls out like that, the best thing is to click his head into a different gear. So what you're going to do is carry... you can get, you know, the squeaky toys. Inside the squeaky toys are those squeakers, obviously, right? And
11: right.
1: So if you have either a real small squeaky toy or get just the squeaker itself, I buy them by the hundreds. You can buy them by the dozen. And you want large replaceable squeakers for dog toys, okay? Just the squeaker. So then what you're going to do is you're going to put it in your pocket. And so what's going to happen is that when the dog is he starting to stall out, you know, before he actually stops, squeak the toy and just say, squeak the squeaker and say, come on, let's go just a little bit. Squeak, you know, 1, 2, you know, squeak. Let's go. Okay. And so, oh, yay, we're walking. Yay. All right. So then all of a sudden, you know, because what it does is that squeaker, like literally gets the brain to go, whoa, where is it? I want that. And so instead of saying, okay, I'm going to stop here, I'm not moving anymore, you're moving him forward, okay? And then all of a sudden he's walking and he's having fun and everything's all copacetic, all right? So use a squeaker to kind of, and just your voice to entice him to go with.
11: Okay.
1: Don't, you know, like, oh, come on.
11: I will say he's not interested in toys.
1: Okay, all we're interested is the sound. The sound will turn his head when you squeak a toy. If you got any toys in the house, squeak it and just see what he does. He's going to turn and look at it like, what? Okay, he may not be interested in playing it, but what the purpose of the squeaker is to get into the head and get that thought that he was thinking about away and then moving forward with something else, okay? Now, when he stops, don't ever get into the, oh, come on, we could do this. Don't sound like a weenie, okay? Because then he's going to look at you like, whoa, you're not a good leader. Why would I want to go with you? So what you got to do is you stand tall, don't bend over, don't look like a weenie, and you just kind of, we got this. Don't worry about the words like heel or, you know, walk. Don't worry about that right now. Right now is just building the drive and the want to walk with you. And then what I would do is just go down maybe a block, turn around and come home. Don't go on any length of walk until he's more, when you start walking, you know, like down the driveway to go on the walk, that he's right with you. Okay. Now then you can start going out, but your goal is to go for maybe a mile walk, but only start out maybe the first couple of weeks, like a block out, maybe two blocks, and then you're turning back. All right. So that is just, it's a success and he's having a good time, you know, and as you're walking, make sure that you say, oh, we got this. Look at this. Don't, you know, if you and I went for a walk for a mile and you didn't say one word, I am not going for a walk with you again because you are boring as all get out. All right. And so that's why you've got to make sure if the dog is walking well, oh, look at you. You're doing nice. You don't have to be a chatterbox, but just check into their head so that you're working as a team. Does that make sense?
11: Okay. Yeah.
1: Okay. And that's the thing. It's just break into the head. Oh, we got this. All right. And even if he takes a couple steps, then stop and just love him up. Oh, that was good. That was really good. And then try. And then, like, when you want him to go find your word, is it going to be walk or is it going to be heel? And then if he's stalling out, we got this. Hurry up. We got this. Don't worry. You know what I mean? Just turn into the cheerleader so he can almost not help. But, oh, I'm coming with. Okay.
11: Yeah.
1: And just do baby steps. Don't go for a long walk. Just build the want to go with you. Okay.
11: Should we take turns?
1: Oh, you bet. Yeah. Yep.
11: Okay.
1: Yep. Take turns. Now if you, we got to go to break. I'm getting too late here. Can you hold on? Hold on and we'll discuss as we come back. Okay. So don't hang up. Okay. Okay. What kind of music do termites like? What kind of music does termites like? We'll be back.
2: Morning, sunshine.
12: Colleen brought up something a few minutes ago from her childhood, a horrifying concoction.
13: It's delightful.
12: White bread and then peanut butter and pickle together. And Holly and I, thought that sounded bizarre. And we also thought that Colleen was completely alone. Well, we opened up the phone lines. Angela, welcome to the Pickle and Peanut Butter Hotline. You've tried this?
14: Absolutely. And I'm going to one up this whole game. Add ketchup.
13: No, I've never done that.
12: No, no. Holly, hang up with her and burn that phone.
13: Angela, I'm willing to give it a try, girlfriend.
15: No, I hung up on her.
12: No, we hung up on Angela.
13: I was actually willing to hear that out.
12: Nope. She's on the no-fly list now.
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2: 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The music worth streaming. That's what we're talking about. Where talk is fun. My Talk 107.1. Everything Entertainment.

0: There we go. There you go. Okay, somebody had to do this study, and I don't know who. But what kind of music do termites like?
1: I don't know what.
0: Rock music. It's been said termites eat through wood twice as fast when listening to rock music.
1: Is that so?
0: Yeah. I'd like to know who timed that event and decided that. And how many of our U.S. tax dollars went towards that study. But, so now you know what I know. So, if you have termites, don't play rock music. Maybe play Bach or something like that, and they'll do it slower. So, okay, let's go back to the phone line.
1: Allie, you still with us?
2: Yeah.
1: Thank you for holding.
0: Okay.
2: Yeah.
0: Okay, and so, now I just had a brain fart. Okay, what are we talking about?
2: Walking the dog by ourselves.
0: So what you want to do is do that, is that, and like I said, there again, even with the both of you, and it sounds, you know, seems like she's walking well, okay, still, just only go maybe out two blocks and back. Don't push the envelope right now, because we want her to just be happy with going just with you, just with your other half, and then all three together, okay? Your goal is to go distances, but the whole thing is like I say, if she goes to stop, squeak, squeak, squeak, oh, we got this. Heel. Oh, very nice. And just take a couple more steps and then give her the tickle. You know, in the chest, where the chest bone is, that in the divot, give the little tick. Oh, that was very nice. That was very nice.
2: Yeah.
0: All right. So all of a sudden, this going for a walk thing is kind of fun and not like, oh my gosh, we left somebody behind. We left the house behind. You know, that it's fun to go with it. Have it be a party that she wants to go with you. All right.
2: Okay.
0: But like I say, don't recoil. Oh, come on. It's okay. Let's go. No, because now you look like a weenie and the dog is kind of like, right. I'm going to die if I go for a walk with you. Okay. So you just got to be perky and positive, stand straight, you know, look like you're important and that you know what you're doing. Okay. So that, like Mike said, but don't recoil and set your goals and don't go too fast. And then eventually you can go out for as long a walk as you want. But you got to remember those short little pause, the revolutions they got to go to keep up with you, you know, so don't overdo it, especially now with the heat. You don't want to go anywhere.
2: Oh, I know. Heat is not like the heat very much.
0: Right.
2: Now.
0: And so that's
2: we're going on shorter walks anyways, as it is.
0: Oh, that's good. That's good. But yeah, so that's the whole thing, though, is just, you know, he's shutting down, whether it's, you know, where's the other half, but just you want him to be happy with whoever he's with, that it's fun to be with, and you don't have to have the whole crew to be happy, okay?
2: Yeah, because that'll help inside, too, because it's the same thing. When one of us leaves, he's a sad sack, and we'll sit on the couch and not, and just, like, be sad the whole time.
0: Okay, and see, now 10 to 1,
2: the other one gets
0: but, okay, but then 10 to 1, then what happens is that you fuel that by going, oh, it's okay, Mommy. Daddy will be back in just a little bit. No. Well, if he wants to be a sad sack, let him be a sad sack. Or say, you know, go and teach him a trick. You know, look on YouTube. I want to teach my dog to wave, to roll over, to say hi. You know, entertain his mind. Since he doesn't like toys, let you be the toy, whereas you're going to teach him something, so he has to look to you for direction and follow through.
2: Okay.
0: And that installs confidence. And then also looking to you for direction. So don't, you know, so many people are like, my dog won't play. Hey, there's like people that don't like to play, you know? So then what do we do?
2: It's not.
0: If anything, what's going to happen is your dog's joints won't get wore out by fetching. You know, so just use that. Use it as we're going to learn a trick. And so that's why, like I say, look on YouTube. There's a book out there. It's called, it's a brain teaser using his nose. It's called Brain Teasers for Dogs. And that's really a fun because the dog has to use his nose to find things. And so it's called Brain Teasers for Dogs. Okay. Then there's another one, Brain Games for Dogs. And that's by Aerosmith, not the band, the author. Okay. And so, like I said, so you teach one thing and your other half will teach another thing. Don't you guys be teaching the same thing. All right. Because variety is what this dog needs, is more input into the head so that he, instead of looking forlorn, he's waiting for interaction with you. And you're draining the brain. And that's what you want to do.
2: Okay.
0: Okay? Does that make sense?
2: All right. Well, thank you for all this input.
0: You betcha.
2: I appreciate it.
0: Okay, you have a great day. Stay cool.
2: Yeah, you too.
0: Okay, bye-bye.
2: Thank you. Bye.
0: You know, Or when I on air, usually I give Woody some treats, and then today he gave me a treat. And Woody, this cookie is phenomenal.
1: That's pretty good.
0: And how I would say it, it's a cookie brownie. Okay, it's a cookie, but what's so cool about it, see, I like crunchy cookies, but not hard cookies.
1: Okay, sure.
0: You know, whereas, but this cookie almost like melts in your mouth. Mm. And it's like, oh, it's good. And then I just got to the part with the chocolate on it.
1: Yeah.
0: And of course, that's very good. But what I like is, like I said, it's, you know, you can break it. You don't have to get a chainsaw out or dunk it in something hot to, you know, break it up. But like I say, and the taste, like I said, I'd equate it to, you know, it's a chocolate cookie, but to me it sounds like more, or tastes more like a brownie that's crispy.
1: Mm-hmm.
0: So it's just very good.
1: This is, you're talking about one of the Honolulu Cookie Company cookies that, courtesy of Miss Leah Honsky, she brought them in this morning when she was in. And yeah, I remember, I still haven't cracked open the couple that I stole, but I made sure, because I know you got a sweet tooth too.
0: Oh, yes.
1: Yeah, those cookies, I can remember being sort of astounded when I first had one more than a decade ago.
0: Okay.
1: And just remember going like, wow, this is a special cookie.
0: Cookie. Yes. And they're individually packaged.
1: Something like a cookie brings you that kind of joy.
0: I know. Because see, I don't like my chocolate chip cookies. I don't like them soft.
1: Mm-hmm.
0: I like them a little crunchy along the edge.
1: Yeah.
0: And then, okay, the middle can be a little soft. Okay.
1: Yeah, yeah.
0: But I don't like a crunchy where you got to.
1: Yeah.
0: You know what I mean? And it's, you know, and try to break it, you know, it's just like, you know, so yeah.
1: I've had a cookie. Actually, they were sampling these cookies at Trader Joe earlier this week.
0: Oh.
1: And they have some, they're large. They're large, thin, maybe, what is this, 4-inch diameter, 3-inch diameter. It's a large cookie, but it's very thin and crispy. It's just a chocolate chip cookie.
0: Ooh.
1: And I tell you what, it's one of the best cookies I've had in a long time. I'll bring you one of those next week because I'm definitely going to go more. I'll have to go back to Trader Joe. So I'm going to bring you one of those.
0: Oh, that would be good.
1: Oh, it was a good cookie.
0: Yes. No,
1: it didn't last the week.
0: Yeah.
1: But get a little box of, I don't know, four. It's like maybe a half dozen or a dozen.
0: Oh,
1: of them.
0: Okay.
1: And yeah, they maybe lasted a couple of days in the house.
0: Yeah, Trader Joe's has got some excellent cookies. They got the triple ginger snaps.
1: Yeah.
0: I haven't had those. That is really good. Triple ginger snaps. Mm-hmm. I recommend that to people that have dogs that get, you know, car sick. And the reason is because, you know, you put a pinch of ginger on their food or mix it in with a little, if you're feeding dry, you got to mix it with a little bit of pumpkin or yogurt, the ginger, just a pinch of ginger, you know, from your cabinet. Okay. Cause you want to, and remember dogs eat according to smell ability, not pat ability.
1: Mm-hmm.
0: And so what happens is that they get used to that smell of ginger. So then, like, if you're going to go for a car ride, then you give them a couple of those triple ginger snaps. And what it does is it settles their stomach as well. And you can make your own ginger snaps. Take a ginger snap recipe and then just don't add the sugar in there. Because, remember, they don't have taste buds like we do.
1: Right.
0: But you could add a little more ginger. And so you got your own ginger snap to settle the stomach of the dog. So.
1: Not bad.
0: Yeah, I know. Oh, we forgot to do that. Okay, what is the most shoplifted book in America. What is the most shoplifted book in America? Be back.
3: Where talk is fun.
4: 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It brings me joy and happiness.
3: 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Everything entertainment.
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14: ABC News, I'm Mike Dubosky. President Trump has ordered all American flags be flown at half staff this week following the passing of South Carolina Republican Lindsey Graham overnight.
15: Senator Lindsey Graham turned 71 3 days ago and had just completed his 10th trip to Ukraine to meet with President Volodymyr Zelensky. Now comes word that Graham, first elected to the Senate in 2003, has died after what his office calls a brief and sudden illness. Graham was a sharp critic of President Trump when both were running for the Republican nomination in 2016, but would later become one of Trump's staunchest defenders. Lindsey Graham, dead at 71. Jim Ryan, ABC News.
14: Meanwhile, violence has broken out once again around the Strait of Hormuz, with Iranian and U.S. officials at odds over whether that crucial waterway is open to shipping traffic. Talks in Oman wrapped up with no clear pathway towards ending the war. And severe storms sweeping across much of the eastern U.S. overnight, leaving flooded homes and businesses. This is ABC News.
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0: Well, thank you for hanging in there and sharing your Sunday with me, Katie K9. I'm here every Sunday from noon to 2. Yep, I'm your nooner every Sunday. And along with all the shows here on MyTalk1071.com is all our shows are podcasts. So if you go to like the Katie K9 show, if you're driving and you hear something You can't write it down. You can go to mytalk1071.com, go to my show page, and listen up, all right? And then that's, like I say, every show that's here. So, okay, what is the most shoplifted book in America?
1: I was going to say something crazy like the Bible, but I don't know. I don't know if that's true.
0: Ding, ding, ding, ding, ding, ding.
1: Whoa, really?
0: Can you believe that? Most shoplifted, you're shoplifting the Bible.
1: That's
0: really?
1: And the Gideons are giving it away for free.
0: Yeah. I that totally blows my mind. That
1: it's the that, irony that really.
0: Yeah, well, that's just, what I mean. It says, like, wait a minute. It says in the commandments, thou shall not steal.
1: Well, you got to read it first to get to that part, I guess.
0: Yeah, I guess. I guess. That totally blows my mind. Oh, well. Hey, you got a question for me? Give me a call. 651-641-1071. 651-641-1071. And here is the day. Today, tomorrow, and Tuesday is pontooning. You know, you get on that lake, and man, it's about 10 degrees, if not more, you know, cooler. Mm. And even just to dangle, you know, your feet or just walk in the water. That's why, like, you know, I got my little mini pools out, you know, the little kiddie pools, and I just fill them up with, you know, the garden holes. And I just put a chair in there, just sit there, and it's like, and yes, I'm sitting in the shade. I'm not sitting in the sun. So now that comes to with dogs, too. Now, folks, when it's, you know, you're looking at the dog, he looks hot. Don't take a garden hose and go over their whole body. Get the ground wet and let them stand in it. Okay, and that's going to cool their body temperature down because, remember, dogs sweat through the pads of their feet. So then now they're going to, and then go up one leg and along the side and then up and over, all right? But it's because it's just like you, like, you know, when you're super hot and you go and jump off the end of the dock into the water, it's like, woo! But if you walk into it, then it's not as bad. And so that's what you want to do is just slowly get in. Like, I can't say enough. Like, if you're out for a walk, hopefully you bring in water for the dog, too. Or on these days, you're keeping the walks real short. But take an ice cube and run it on the pads of their feet or in the armpits, and that will cool their body temperature down. Okay, so take an ice or like cold water from the hose and just, like I say, have them stand in it because that's the best thing that you can do. And if the dog wants to lay down in it, great. And those of you that, you know, want the dog to go in the kiddie pool and the dog doesn't want to go in the kiddie pool, you know, take a treat or their favorite toy and pitch it and say, in, okay, oh, in. And so when he jumps in there, oh, yay, yay, yay, yay. And then once they're willing to go in and out real quick, then put like an inch of water in there. Okay, maybe he has an inch of water for maybe 2-3 days. And then you make it 6 inches of water. You know, just slowly build it up. Does your pupper love to go into the pool or not?
1: We've tried to get Anubis into the kiddie pool, and I think he was a little reticent at first, and then got in, was cool, splashing around for a bit, but didn't seem so enamored with it. He was too busy chasing everything else that's going around in the backyard, so he didn't necessarily want to stay in it, but it didn't seem like he hated it or anything.
0: Right. Yeah, no, some dogs are just like people. You know, I'm a putzer. You know, I don't like swimming. I can dog paddle and I can float, so I can tread water, but I'm not a swimmer, all right? But the thing is that I'm not, you know, I'm content to just go into the water up to my waist and, you know, I'm done, I'll go back in again.
1: I feel like if my kids had been in the pool with him, he would have been more inclined
0: Definitely.
1: To stick around and play and cause a ruckus.
0: He doesn't want to be by himself. He's got to be in the action.
1: Yeah, he wants to be in the action.
0: No,
1: yeah,
0: kidding. Definitely. Action. 651-429. Oh, that's the wrong number.
1: It's a right number, but just
0: not
1: the wrong place.
0: Wrong place, yeah. 651-641-1071. Okay, so give a question here, so it would be great to hear from you. And hopefully that you're staying cool, and that's the name of the game. But remember, we talked earlier, don't shave the dogs because they look hot. Don't do that. Talk to your groomer. The groomer will enhance your learning as far as why God made him a coat for the insulate against the heat and the cold. All right.
1: Don't shave your dog because it's hot. Shave your dog because it looks funny.
0: Yeah, there you go. Okay. And the dogs that aren't supposed to be shaved, like your golden retrievers or whatever, their hair never comes back nice anymore. It comes back just yucky looking, no matter what you do.
1: Are there other dogs like that?
0: Oh gosh, yeah.
1: Like the golden common.
0: Well, commonly. Like Newfies, Saint Bernards, they're not supposed to be shaved. You know, and if you shave them, just like the story I told you,
1: yeah,
0: their coat doesn't come back the same. And oh, like a puppy. Those of you I know, the puppy fur that, you know, this kind of is poofy, it's not drapey type thing. So, and that's the rest of the dog's life. You know, you did it.
1: That's sad.
0: That one time, I was zipping them down, so. So anyway, so yeah, so make sure that this week that you give, you keep walk short if you go for a walk at all, and then do nose work, do some tricks training. Instead of going for a walk, you know, use your brain, drain the brain is what you're going to name the toys. You know, we always talk about that. Teach them, you know, put all the toys away and then take one toy out. Let's say it's Dolly, and then we're just playing with Dolly for this week. Oh, where's Dolly? Oh, there's Dolly. Yay, bring it here, bring it here. Good job. All right? And so then, and if they get take Dolly and take off down the hallway, then what you're going to do is have the dog on a leash. And then, like, kind of lob Dolly out and say, let's get Dolly. There's Dolly. Pick it up. And then shuffle backwards to where you started. Bring it here, here, here, here, here. And then now give, you know, give the pupper a massage, like, oh, that was very nice. That was very nice. And then take the toy out. Oh, that was nice. And we're going to do it again. Just kind of lob Dolly out. Okay. And I always make my dog sit, wait. Then I toss it out, not rip it, just lob it out. And the dog can't go get it until I say, get it. And then pick it up. And then bring it here. Oh, very nice, very nice, very nice. And when you got the leash on, then, you know, you got control of the situation. And then eventually what you're going to do is drop the leash. And so then when you go out, you know, you send the dog out, get it. Okay, and then bring it here, here, here, here. Oh, very nice. Always give the praise, you know, the massage. And then take the toy away, all right? So now pretty soon, you know, the dog is starting to learn, this is Dolly. And so then let's say you're in another room and Dolly's in the other room. Then go find Dolly. Go find Dolly. And so all of a sudden he's looking around. And give him a chance. And so then maybe walk towards the room that you know Dolly's in. Find Dolly. And when he does find it, then it's a party. Yay, clap your hands. You got Dolly. Yay, yay, yay, yay. And give, you know, give him some lovin's. Oh, you did nice. That was so nice. And you can either take Dolly or just let him, you know, go play with it for a while. So like I said, there's a lot of things you can do with, you don't always have to go for walks, all right? Entertain the brain instead of just the feet. That's a big thing, okay? Okay, do we got some calls there? Oops, he's on the phone. Okay. But anyway, okay, brown spots on the lawn. Okay, when your dog pees on the lawn, it's always female dogs because it's higher uracic or your acid. There we go. And so what you got to do is a couple things for the brown spots on the lawn. Number one, okay, create an area maybe with wood chips that you bring the dog to, and that's her potty area. She potties in that area. Stand still, go potty. She's on a 10, 15 foot line. Go potty. And so eventually she's going to learn that she has to go potty on these wood chips. That will save your lawn, all right? So that's why I teach them what it's called and where it goes. Remember, when you're outside, they're only out there for 2 minutes, and if they don't get anything done, bring them back in. Wait a minute or two, take them back out to the potty spot. Okay, then otherwise you can just designate that part without putting the wood chips down. This is where potty goes, and you don't care about the brown lawn. There's so many stuff they tell you, so much stuff they tell you to put in the dog's food and stuff like that. And it's like people, okay? Female dogs, now if a male dog is always going in the exact same spot, he'll kill grass there too. But females, and then another thing you can do, you can follow, you know, once the female dog you know, piddles, then take like a, you know, the 5-quart ice cream pails, you have that with water in it and just dump it on the spot to diffuse it. So that will, you know, water it down and it's less likely to burn. All right. Another thing is that, you know, sometimes if you have burn spots, what you have to do is dig them up and then reseed those spots. And, you know, to get rid of the ones that are already there. And see, like, and it's the first urine in the morning that burns the lawn. That's why when people come to my dog classes, they look at my dog yard and they go, how come you don't have brown spots all over the place? It's because by the time you get to me, you know, the dog, it's just like with you during the day drinking water, your urine becomes, you know, less acidic because you've been drinking it and so it becomes thinner, okay? And so that's the same thing with dogs. And so that's why the first thing in the morning urine is really important that they go potty in the spot. All right. So that you are in charge of that. Because, like I said, you could also get gypsum. You can spread it on your lawn about 3-4 times a year. It's a good fertilizer also. But gypsum you can get from, you know, like the feed mill, Spikes, Hugo feed mill, such like that. Try some of your hardware stores. Maybe they can get it. And you spread that on your lawn. And what it does is it gets into the soil. And that also can neutralize the acid of the female urine. So the whole thing is that don't put anything in their water, don't put anything in their food. Just be more diligent when you got a female dog. Okay, who's up to bat?
1: Commercial break.
0: Oh, well, that went fast.
1: Yeah.
0: That went real
1: fast. And then we've got a full stack. We've got at least three folks ready to talk.
0: Okay. Your thumb is the same length as your... We'll be back.
17: Brittany and Kendall.
18: This is why we're seeing these people all over our social media
19: today.
18: They're
19: doing it for clicks.
18: I know, that's exactly it. 2 million followers each, so yeah, this is obviously their thing.
19: One of them has to be more into it than the other. It's just a fact. That's just how life is.
18: Mm-hmm. And I know who it is.
19: Yeah, we all know who it is. Right?
18: Obviously, it's her. You disagree?
20: Oh, no, I want to hear you unpack this. Why?
19: Yeah, why?
18: Because a guy will do anything for a woman, especially one that looks like that. So if she's like, oh, this is my passion, this is what I'm doing, this is what I love doing, he's like, yep, bet. You think he could convince her to do something she doesn't want to do?
19: No, I don't.
18: No chance. This is absolutely her. This is her passion.
19: The things that men will do to have sex with women is
18: this guy's
19: wild.
18: Probably scared of heights. I mean, quite frankly, like, he's probably
19: scared. Really looked at you like... the unpacking of that was great.
17: Brittany and Kendall with producer Mike. The next generation of talk radio, where talk is fun. My Talk 107.1, everything entertainment.
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24: 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Where talk is fun. 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
25: Hot dog. You say you're really coming back. Hot dog. I'm waiting at the railroad track. Hot dog.
0: Here we go. That'll get you up moving on this hot day. Okay. Your thumb is the same length as your...
1: Big toe.
0: Ooh. No. You ready for this? Your nose.
1: Really?
0: Your thumb is the same size as your nose.
1: See what I'm doing now?
0: Yeah, I don't see.
1: 10,000 people in their cars are doing it right now.
0: Yeah, right now. They're putting it up there and they're going, well, and it is. It really is.
1: Pretty close.
0: I'll be dead.
1: Pretty close.
0: This is unreal. There you go. Share that. But like you said, I bet you, like everybody in the car right now, if they're listening, they're right, their hit thumb right up.
1: Their thumb right up their nose.
0: Oh, sometimes radio could be so. Like, I always want to see all those people do that. But anyway, okay, who's up to bat?
1: We've got Kelly on the line. She's got a 1.5-year-old lab that jumps on people.
0: Okay. Hi, Kelly. How you doing?
2: I'm good. How are you, Katie?
0: Good, good. Okay, have you done any other training with this dog? Does it walk politely on a leash? What's happening?
2: Yes.
0: Okay.
2: Yes, all of that.
0: Okay.
2: Hang on. I have to get my thumb off my nose. Hang on a second.
0: Excellent.
2: Yes, he has been to training for hunting.
0: Okay.
2: So he is pretty good, healing and everything. You know, he's still a year and a half.
0: Oh, right.
2: He's
0: still got some puppy mush brain.
2: Yeah, but the jumping, I mean, somebody walks up, I'm holding him down, I've tried, even a choke collar on him, it just, and the paw comes up.
0: Yep.

0: If he looks up at you, turn your head sideways. A side profile is a calming signal, okay? And so what's going to happen, all of a sudden, if he can't jump on you and he can't jump forward, okay, all of a sudden he's going to sit. And all of a sudden he's going to lay down, all right? And so what you want to do is practice this three times a day, just standing on a leash, just ignoring him. And then, like I say, you're going to find he's going to lay down quicker and quicker. Okay, now you're going to put stimulus in front of him. Okay, whether you have a friend, a neighbor, or whatever you want to stand and talk to. Now, first of all, nobody is to touch the dog until he finally lays down. All right? And so then when they come in, have them come in sideways, the people. Remember, a side profile is a calming signal, right? And so then now if he tries to jump out at him, guess what? You know, that he's going to correct himself. And if the paw strike comes out, just tell the person to, you know, step back. And so then eventually he's going to learn by him being calmer and steadier, he's going to get what he wants, which is, you know, attention. Now, don't let people pet the top of his head. They're to pet the side of the face or under the chin, all right? When you pet the dog on the top of the head, that's can be a dominance move. And sometimes you can see dogs swing their head, like, don't touch the top of my head. And then a lot of times they'll jump out at you. So you want them to learn to touch on the side of the face or under the chin. Hey, buddy, how you doing? So, but now by standing on the leash, make sure both feet are on it. Because otherwise, you don't want to go on your butt, all right? But don't say anything to him. Let him figure this out, that, you know, the more lurching he does, he's going to correct himself. And so I would use either, if you're, you know, using a pinch collar or if you're using a choke collar, you know, put a training collar on so there's a little bit more of a hello. right? But don't say anything to him. Okay, and then eventually what you're going to work, once he starts figuring that out, now we're going to add to it. So then what you're going to do is before you have somebody come up, you're going to step on the leash, but now you're going to ask him to sit, all right? And so then what you're going to have is that have those person, make sure your feet are on that leash, have the person get up sideways, and they're going to reach out to give, if he tries to lurch, sit. What you're after here, he learns that if he remains in the sit, that he now gets the attention. So first you're going to baby step it with just the lurching and the jumping, and then you're going to give it a word, sit. So now you're going to, same with you. Like if you're going to pet him, ask him to sit, and if he tries to, wrong, sit, thank you. And then try to, then pet him that way. Now get him to try to, like I said, he's still got the puppy mush brain. He's only a year and a half. And usually about two and a half, he starts seeing it come together more and more, that he starts realizing that he doesn't lurch anymore, that just your voice could go, if you could, because a dog can't just jump. Watch the front end. It shifts. The first they have to dip before they fly. And some of it is so quick, but as soon as you see it, you get that growl in there, and then step towards them, like throw them off balance, okay? And then see it. Thank you. Okay, come on in. So, but don't have that leash on for quite some time. Don't give him freedom, you know, especially when he's going to be around people. Because the more you can reiterate it and follow through, the quicker he's going to learn that calmness gets him what he wants. Like, just like in the house, if he comes up to you and he's standing, ask him to sit. And then give him a little tickle under the side of the face, under the chin or in the front of the chest. Oh, very nice. That was very nice. Be what you want to be. Stay whispery. If you start screaming at the dog, like, knock it off, down, the dog is like, bring it on. You're feeding that frenzy, okay? So you got the more obnoxious the dog is, the calmer and steady. Hey, that is enough. And you'll be really surprised how the dog is like, okay. So it works.
1: All right. Well, we will try that.
0: Okay. But yeah, just get used to stepping on that leash. Like I say, at first, you can practice it even without the dog on the leash. You just hold it in the right hand, and then the left hand, just drop it and quick, go left, right. Okay, and then just stand there and then get off and then try it again. And so then the faster, because you don't want to have to lift your leg up. You have just a millisecond when you drop that leash and the dog is on it to quick shuffle that foot forward. All right. The left foot stops how much leash you're giving the dog, and then the right foot on it anchors yourself so you don't get knocked on your duff. Okay.
1: Right.
0: But remember, stay calm.
1: All right.
0: Okay.
1: We will be trying that.
0: Be persistent and consistent, all right? And if he can't, if he just still is being a squirrel butt when somebody wants to, then he doesn't get petted. You know, if he's still trying to lurch and maybe falling on his head or whatever type thing, like, but, he'll get better. He'll get better. And eventually he'll learn to control himself more without you constantly yanking on him.

0: or trying to hold him tight, restraining him. He's now responsible for his own action. Okay?
1: Wonderful. Thank you, Katie. Appreciate
0: good,
1: it.
0: Good luck. Give me a call. Let me know how it's going.
1: I will.
0: Take care.
1: Bye-bye.
0: Bye-bye. There we go. Yeah, jumping is the biggest thing. And people, you know, especially with young dogs under 2 years old, you know, it's just happy. I'm a lab, you know, everybody happy. Let me kiss you in the face, okay? Here, throw the paws out, da-da-da-da-da. Okay, so you just got to be patient. And but the unique thing is you got to be persistent and consistent. You can't just, two times he gets to jump on the people, and then, I forgot to step on the leash. No, you've got to have this be a manner. Dogs learn by repetition. Okay, that this always happens when this happens. And so then pretty soon they start putting two and two together. And all of a sudden now you got a dog that is learning to be polite instead of lurching. And same with like at the door. You know, my dog jumps on my company all the time. Well, why are you allowing it? Put him on a leash. Stand on the leash. You facing east and west. The dog and you facing east and west. Company coming in north and south. Set your parameters up. You know, everybody wants a magic wand that I just wave it or I send it to a trainer and it's all better. And it's not, you know, because the thing is that whoever trains the dog, like if you send it out, I could have been a millionaire being board and train because people are nuts. $5,000 for, you know, 4 weeks of training, drop in the bucket. You take credit, you know. But the thing is that the person, me as a trainer, I'm earning the respect of that dog. You are not. Dogs aren't robots. And the biggest thing, if you are going doing any kind of training and that trainer, whether it's in-home or a class situation, that they won't let you watch how they train. You run, and you run fast. Okay, let's see. What goes up and down but doesn't move? What goes up and down but doesn't move? We'll move. We'll be back.
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12: Hi, I'm Woody with your 5 Eyewitness News Twin Cities weather. Might be a good week to hit the water with temps hovering above 90 all week long. Lots of sunshine. 92 is the high tomorrow, Tuesday, and Wednesday. Pretty much right around there all week long. 91's the high today. 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
13: 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The music worth streaming. That's what we're talking about. Where talk is fun. My Talk 107.1. Everything entertainment.
0: Hello, we're back. Thanks for tuning into the KDK9 show. What goes up and down but doesn't move?
12: Guts beats me.
0: Stairs.
12: Oh.
0: There we go.
12: That's pretty cool.
0: Right.
12: That's pretty
0: okay,
12: cool.
0: So we've got some listeners have been patiently waiting. Who's up?
12: Katie, we've got Katie on the line, and she's got a pup with a pretty interesting problem.
0: Alrighty then. Hi, Katie.
14: Hi. See, I have to apologize ahead of time. I may have to hang up and call you back later. I've been waiting, and somebody is coming to buy something on Facebook Marketplace.
0: Oh.
14: Any minute.
0: Okay.
14: So anyway, I'll talk fast. Yes, I have a Cavachon. She'll be 3 next month. And she just, I take her out to go the other, you know, number 2, and it takes, sometimes it just takes forever, and sometimes she doesn't even go. And so what she'll do is she'll start circling, she'll go weaving back and forth. I rein her in so she doesn't have a long leash to do, and sometimes that works and she'll go, but sometimes she'll just stop mid, she's ready to go, and she'll just look back at me, and then she'll stop. And I mean, this is really frustrating because there's times where I have to be somewhere and I got to make sure she goes before I leave, and right. I don't know what to do.
0: Okay, how long has she been doing it? Has she been doing this for a while?
14: Oh yeah, I would say. She's almost 3, probably 2 years.
0: Okay, what food are you feeding?
14: I give her sometimes From, sometimes Nutrisource, and then I make my own food twice. She gets a third of a cup of the kibble, and the rest of it the day she gets my own food that I make.
0: Excellent.
14: Vegetables and meat.
0: Okay, what it sounds like is that, what is her poops like when they come out? Are they firm and hard?
14: They can vary. Sometimes it seems like, is she constipated or is she not drawing enough water? But then other times she'll do it and it'll become, you know, pliable, soft.
0: Okay. What I would do is, number one, rehydrate the kibble. Don't feed it dry. You rehydrate it?
14: Yeah.
0: Okay.
14: I do.
0: So that is pert near soft to the center?
14: Well, maybe not that long, but I do always get it, let it sit wet for a bit.
0: Okay, because you want it to be pretty near soft to the center. Because what we want to try to do is that, it sounds like two things. It could be her system needs more hydration, so what you can do is add canned pumpkin to each dinner. Yeah. You know, maybe a tablespoon of canned pumpkin to each dinner.
14: Sure.
0: Okay, I would try that. But also, too, if she's been doing this from the get-go, there might be something. Have you ever had her, like, rectal, you know, and her anal glands checked out?
14: I don't know. I mean, I take her in, you know, regularly, and whatever they do.
0: Okay, yeah, but no, you want to change, because that's either, like I say, she's having a hard time because it needs to be mostly, or there's something like her track, her rectal could be smaller, and she has a hard time, and it hurts, so she has, and then the anal sacs, you know, on the very back, glands, I should say, the glands back there, you know, sometimes they can be, where it hurts to do a doo-doo. All right. When she pees, that comes out just fine, correct?
14: Yes.
0: Okay, yeah. So what I would look into, that the food needs to be softer. So I would add that, and then I would even maybe a little bit of yogurt and stuff like that, but rehydrate that kibble food so it's pretty rehydrated. But then, like I say, I would have her rectum, you know, checked out. She could have like a tumor or something in there. Something's not right. It's too narrow. Or, like I say, the anal glands, there could be something wrong with that. That the middle track, I would start on the outside first. Have those anal sac glands really, you know, checked out, like if they feel inflamed, you know what I mean, type thing. And then if that seems normal, where there's no, you know, then that's when I'd look into, like, the rectal a part of it, that there might be something in there, some nodules, something, and that's why it hurts. And then it gets to a certain point, and she's like, nope, not going to go there. You know, I'll hold it.
14: Well, right, and she will. Honestly, she has gone 48 hours without going.
0: I believe it. Really, and so that's why, like I said, I was suspicious. You know, another thing, too, is that maybe you could try this do a chiropractic, because there might be something that's shifted that is causing, you know, the rectal and such like that, that doesn't work well. So you can look into chiropractic, and then you can look into, it's called the balancedorchid.com. That's Victoria. We've had her on the show. She's going to be on in a couple weeks here. Maybe it's next week. And anyway, and sometimes a physical massage will loosen up muscles that are tight or, you know, stretched wrong or whatever type thing. So maybe I would try that before you know what I mean? So there's different ways you can look into this without spending a gazoo. You're going to spend more money at the vet, All right. So maybe I would try, and Victoria's always told me that you're best to do a massage first and then a chiro, because the massage loosens all the joints up, and so that the chiro is more efficient, the chiropractic. All right.
14: Now, how come she doesn't do this all the time? I mean, this might be once a week and a half, every week and a half.
0: Yeah, because things shift. Okay, your body isn't the same every day. When you wake up in the morning, depends on how you slept and stuff like that. And so there could be certain things that, you know, nicked it, you know, type thing where now it hurts. So like I say, but those are the things that I would check out. I would do a physical massage. Okay. I would do a chiropractic. You could have the anal glands, you know, checked out, and then the rectum checked out. But obviously the vet is going to cost you more money than the other two. So just see what they feel. See how they, this right here, I think if we can get this squared away, things should be all good to go. So.
14: Okay. What was the site you said I should go on?
0: It's called TheBalancedOrchid.com. That's Victoria. BalancedOrchid.com.
14: She's up. And then I could do it myself, right? Read up on that?
0: Well, she could, you know, Victoria could show you what needs to be done. But see, the thing is, she can feel what if there's something off, all right?
14: Uh-huh.
0: And so, and then she can show you different techniques and how to loosen her up and stuff like that. So, yeah.
14: I go see her. I thought I was supposed to read something.
0: No. It's a gal. And then, like I say, then you get her loosened up, and then maybe you want to do a chiropractor. What area are you in?
14: In Mound, but the lady just pulled up, so I got to go.
0: Okay. I'll talk to you later.
14: Mound, Minnesota. Okay. Thank you.
0: You bet. Bye-bye. There's selling things off the marketplace.
15: Mm-hmm.
0: I know I should do that with things.
15: Oh, it's very effective.
0: I know.
15: That's what they say.
0: I know.
15: I think I sold my last car. Well, the last car that I sold on Facebook Marketplace.
0: Oh, did you?
15: Mm-hmm.
0: Cool. Okay, who's up?
15: We've got Sue on the line. She's got a potty question for you as well.
0: Okay. Hi, Sue. How you doing?
16: Hi. I'm good. I'm good.
0: Good. What can I do for you?
16: Well, I have a 5-year-old dog who's been, I know you hate it, but potty trained. I mean,
0: pill pads?
16: Potty pad.
0: Yep.
16: Trained.
0: Okay. Yep, pill pads.
16: And done really well. And now all of a sudden, doesn't go on the pad.
0: Okay. What kind of dog?
16: A mutt.
0: What does it closely resemble? A Chihuahua, a Bichon? What does it closely resemble?
16: They said it was poodle, but I see no resemblance.
0: Okay.
16: Yeah.
0: How many pounds?
16: Probably 40.
0: 40 pounds is using piddle pads? Okay. Mm-hmm. Usually the piddle pads are, you know, for dogs that are like 15 pounds and under. Okay, because, but anyway, so... and so then now what happened? When did she stop using the piddle pads?
16: Well, probably like a month ago. And I'm like, it's in the hall. He knows the potty pad is there, but he will walk away from the potty pad and near it, but not on it, and just pee.
0: Okay. Okay. If you want to insist on you're using the piddle pad, something could have happened, like when he was on using the piddle pad, you know, a pan dropped. Something scared him. So at that spot, so try moving the piddle pad, okay, and see if that will make a difference. All right.
16: Okay.
0: You could try that because, like I say, sometimes people don't realize you may not have been home or anything. Whereas using the piddle pad and, you know, there's a loud boom or something and they equate that sound with the pad. And so now if she's been using it for, you know, 5 years and doing good at it, then, like I say, it tells me that something scared her why she was using it. So maybe we got to move it and then get her relaxed in a new area. All right.
16: Okay.
0: And say, like, you know, take her to it and say, you know, whatever your potty word is, you know, potty. Oh, very nice. You know, you have to keep her on a leash so she can't leave, you know, potty so she gets going. Sometimes when a dog quits doing things that aren't that they normally do, it could be a problem inside. You know, maybe she's got digestive issues. You know, maybe she's not feeling right. It could be the food. You know, maybe so there's so many different things. But usually if a dog stops doing something, something happened at that point, or they themselves don't feel well. And so they're just kind of, going through the motions but not really paying attention, if that makes any sense. When's the last time you had her checked out?
16: Oh, probably a year.
0: Okay. As far as, did you have a blood work? How does she seem? Her demeanor and such like that. Is there anything else that has changed?
16: No, seems very good.
0: Okay. Okay.
16: And I'm all of a sudden, I'm noticing, and I'm like, well, what the heck? Why are you doing that?
0: Uh-huh.
16: You know?
0: Yeah, yeah. Okay, so that, well, like I say, it could be something that's in herself is wrong, because dogs are really, same with cats, are really good at hiding when they don't feel well, because they want to be there for us. And that's why a lot of times we don't see that the dog has cancer or something like that until, like, well, I didn't see any signs. Where'd this come from? Because they're so good at, you know, trying to poo-poo it to be there for us, all right? And so that's why sometimes by having a, when something goes right, is go in for a complete blood profile, you know, where they, you know, draw blood and check out their kidneys, their liver, their bun, their, you know, I mean, and to make sure all those levels are doing okay. If they have a high calcium in their blood, that can signify cancer somewhere. Okay, and so that's why, like I said, you know, and I know vets are expensive, so you know, you could try out, you know, changing the potty spot and teaching her this is your new potty spot and see if that works. And if it does, okay, yes. But if it doesn't, something's still off, then you might want to sign up for just a complete blood profile. And then, now is your dog overweight?
16: No.
0: Okay, and so how's her coat? Is it shiny?
16: No, not really.
0: Oh, okay. Because, like I said, if you're going to do a complete blood profile and at 5 years old, I would also ask for a thyroid check. Okay? Because a thyroid that doesn't, I don't know why I don't put that in the complete blood profile. That's driving me nuts. But anyway, so the thing is that a thyroid, because like I say, if the dog's coat is dull, oh, you know what I mean? And such, a lot of times that could mean parasites, obviously. But otherwise, it could mean a under or overactive thyroid, which can cause things to start going awry. So what we want to try to do is, rule out, you know, that there's anything wrong inside the dog. So a complete blood profile with a thyroid test, all right? And then if we want to do that, but otherwise right now we're gonna, you know, just as a start, we're going to move the potty where you've had it and move it and see if that makes a difference. All right?
16: Okay. Okay, sure.
0: Okay.
16: Okay.
0: Right, but yeah, just keep an eye on her. You know, like, is there any excess? Well, now the next couple of days, dogs are going to be drinking water like crazy because it's hot.
16: Yeah.
0: Okay. So they would make sure you take them out to go potty or whatever, you know, get it going. But yeah, so just be more attentive as far as the overall of the dog. Okay.
16: Sure. Okay.
0: Good luck.
16: Thank you.
0: You bet. Take care. Yeah. Bye-bye.
16: Bye.
0: Yeah. Anytime a dog goes off, like, well, like this dog's 5 years old. She's been doing this. I've never seen a 40-pound dog doing a piddle pad, but that's everybody. I'm not to judge. And anyway, and so, but when they go off character or the things that they've done for a length of time and all of a sudden it's not, you can start suspecting something's off. Whether their body doesn't feel well, just like that gal with the cabochon, you know, some days it's like, you know, you just can't go, the doo-doo doesn't come out right, or she gets, you know what I mean? Okay, there's something off, and she's always done it. So, there, you know, so like I said, you know, between the physical massage, there's a physical therapy massage. Physical massage is different than just a massage for a dog, okay? That dog or that person knows how to feel the body and how it's moving and stuff like that. Then you got chiropractic. Dogs that tweak, that jump up and on and off beds and couches, they tweak their back or their shoulders or hinds, and so that can be taken without the vet, you know, doing painkillers. And pain's good. Pain teaches you don't do that, okay? And so there's many different avenues to go. And so anyway, okay. We're going to go to our last break here. Let's see. What do we got? There we go. Okay. Okay. The killer whale is not actually a whale. We'll be back.
17: 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Three of the four My Talk shows are back this week. But the Jason Matheson Show gets one more week off before we're back together as a family again. 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Donna and Steve, Bradley and Don, Brittany, Mike and Leah, and Summer Not. Jason, Colleen and Holly. So enjoy the morning show best ofs, and we're hoping you're having a great summer too. 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
23: 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That's what we're talking about. Where talk is fun. My Talk 107.1. Everything entertainment.

0: good one. Now, people aren't seeing ticks that much now because ticks like warm days, cool nights, and now it's hot, hot. So the ticks are not going to be very moving very much. So that's a good thing. That's a good thing, okay? The killer whale is not actually a whale. What do you think it is?
1: Is it a fish?
0: It is the largest member of the dolphin family.
1: Really?
0: Yes. I did not know that.
1: I didn't either.
0: I don't know why they call them killer whales. That's sad. Well, they got sharp teeth.
1: I suppose.
0: Anyway, so yeah, so the killer whale is the largest member of the dolphin family. Look at how educated you get here there on this show. Okay. Okay, what's our last caller?
1: We've got Donna on the line, and she's got a question for you. Donna, you with us?
2: Yeah.
0: Hey, Donna, how you doing?
2: I'm doing well. Thank you, Katie.
0: Good. What's up?
2: I wonder if I can grow grass for my one-year-old cat.
0: You bet. You bet.
2: Oh, good.
0: Yeah, you bet. They do have specific, if you look online, you know, specific grasses you can grow for cats. And what it is that they grow tendency to grow. It's kind of remember like the Chia Pet. it's kind of along that lines, whereas a special grass that it grows fast. Okay. Or you could just take it at your own, make your own little bed and find some good grasses like a Kentucky grass or whatever type thing, and grow your own. You bet. But you make sure you put it in a place where it can grow, but the cat can't get to it until it's ready to eat. Okay. But no, that's great. But the little heads up is that if your cat needs too much grasses, you know, where it seems like, give me the rest. Then that tells me that the digestive system is off, all right? And the reason is because cats don't eat grass, but every once in a while, they'll just kind of, yeah. And then sometimes, just like dogs, they'll eat the grass or the blade of grass tickles their tummy so they throw up because they didn't feel well. It's kind of like nature's Pepto-Bismol, okay? But, you know, in a totally indoor cat especially, they do need their greens. You know, they do munch on a blade of grass here and there. And so, so they're definitely there. And like I say, if you look online, you'll be able to find kits that you can grow, you know, food for your cat, you know, and have them, you know, chew on it. But then, like I say, if your cat is totally indoor, hopefully it's on grain-free canned food, no dry food whatsoever. That causes the cats to eat a lot of dry, a lot of grass, okay?
2: And so,
0: then also, grain-free canned foods.
2: Yeah, and that's what they should be on.
0: You bet. You know, because cats get their moisture from what they eat, and they have a zero carb need. All your dry foods are 50 to 60% carbs, and carbs turn into sugar. Sugar turns into fat, and that's why most total indoor cats that are fed a dry diet are morbidly obese because and so to get weight off the cat and get the system to settle down, you go to grain-free canned foods and you rotate the foods and you rotate the formulas. And so then if some cats are so carb addicted, you have to be tricky about transferring them over, but it can be transferred over. And then like you've got raw hamburger, throw some in the dish. You got raw chicken, throw some in the dish. Okay? The more variety you can give the cat, and the older the cat, how old is your cat?
2: She just turned 1 in June.
0: Oh,
2: so she's young.
0: Oh, but good.
2: She grew up her first 12 weeks at a dairy farm, and so she primarily had raw.
0: Yes. Excellent. Excellent then. Yeah, because the younger they are, because my Adeline, she was born in our place, Adeline will rip open bags of chips to eat. You know what I mean? This cat will eat anything that's not nailed down. I call her my dog in a cat's body. And because when they're younger like that, they don't get inhibited. So now is excellent. Start rotating. Whereas no dry food whatsoever. So get the high fat hamburgers. You know, it's cheaper. Okay, maybe freeze some, and just give her like a teaspoon, you know, in her food.
2: Yeah.
0: All right,
2: yep.
0: And then that's good because it's got good fats in there. You also like every once in a while, like Dr. Jess would say, take some extra virgin coconut oil and then some real butter and put it in a bowl and then let her just lick it. let her come up because that's great for her coat and it keeps the inside going really nice. All right.
2: It helps her digestion.
0: You bet.
2: Right?
0: You bet.
2: Oh, I forgot about that.
0: Yep. And so anyway, and so then, like I say, now great, Nutrisource is great. They got so many different formulas and grain free to rotate through. And you're going to have some formulas where the cat looks at you like, not so much. Okay, fine. Then I just won't buy that for a little bit. We'll try it again later. You know, I like, there's some of the other, obviously Nutrisource is my number one, but then if you want to try some other ones, there's Earthborn. I like that. Tiki Cat is another one. And so Tiki Cat is all fish. That's the only thing they make is, the canned fish.
2: Right.
0: And anyway, and so their sardine cutlets are awesome. And the cats do well on that. And so, like I say, so just rotate it up. And a lot of times, like, you know, with Spikes, Hools, and then like some Chuck and Don's, a lot of places that carry the Nutrisource lines, they have buy one can, get one free. And so when I go and kind of raid the shelves and I'll buy like 25, 30 cans of canned food. You know, it's canned food. It's going to last a while. No big deal. You don't have to feed it, you know, type thing. So it's right. Cheap to feed. So just look for the BOGO deals. You can call the stores and get on their site and they'll let you know when a sale like that is coming up. You know, so then you can stock up and now it's not going to cost you an arm and a leg. But the big thing is the cat's going to be a lot healthier. So then you're going to save money for the price of the cans, whereas you're saving the money for, you're not going to have the vet bills. Because cats that are fed dry food, usually by the time they get 5, 6, they start throwing up a lot. And it's not because of hairballs, it's because of the dryness. Their pancreas is taking a hit. Okay, and then all of a sudden, by about 10, 11, they're starting to have renal failure, you know, kidney and liver problems because of eating just totally dry food. Cats are supposed to eat stuff that has moisture in it, okay?
2: Yep.
0: So that's what we want to do is rotate her. Yep. So that'll get her going and being a healthier cat. So get off that dry, okay?
2: Oh, yes. Okay. I think I have. Okay. Because I do have dry out all the time.
0: Nope. You take that dry.
2: 50% carb, right?
0: Yep. And you take that dry food off and throw it, donate it, okay?
2: Yes. There,
0: it's no more free feeding. She gets fed once in the morning, once at night, end of story, okay?
2: Yep.
0: And then, like and because she's going to feel fuller also, because it's not all full of carbs. So she's not going to be in the morning going, wake me up at, you know, she's waking you up at 2, 3 o'clock in the morning. You know, because, oh, I'm hungry. Well, because that's what carbs do. Why do you think you can't eat just one potato chip? Okay? Okay, so that's the whole thing is that, but you get them off that dry food, they're going to feel fuller. They're going to lose weight if they're too fat. Their shedding is going to be all but nothing, and their litter box will be almost nothing. Because now the cat is actually being able to utilize what it's eating, and it's not just going into the litter box. Okay?
2: Exactly. Yes. Thank you so much.
0: Okay.
2: You should be so happy.
0: Oh, good. Good, good, good. Well, good luck.
2: Thank you, Katie.
0: You bet. Take care. Bye-bye.
2: Bye-bye.
0: All right. We made it through another week. Today just flew by.
1: Pretty good.
0: Well, we had a lot of questions. That was nice.
1: A lot of questions.
0: Yeah, that was very nice. Thank you all for the questions. You know, that always keeps me hopping. So anyway, but now this week being so cool, guys, knock it off with the walks. Just because you're a runner and you can run 10 miles in this godforsaken heat, that's fine. Leave your dog at home. If there's events going on, leave your dog at home. Leave your cat at home. Your iguana at home. Keep them at home. If you don't have air conditioning, you know, you could take a fan and take some frozen, like, water bottles and attach them in front of the fan. So that will blow the hot or cold air out into the room if your AC for some reason goes nuts. All right. So think ahead. There's, you know, we could do this. You know, when I grew up, we didn't have air conditioning. We all had our own fan. And so it was have fan, we'll travel. If I was sitting if we were all sitting in the den watching TV, we had 5 fans going on. Each one of us had our own fan. So it was a lot, you know, it was tricky for the outlets, but we made it. And anyway, so that's what I mean is just breathe, take it easy. You know, watch the flowers, they're going to go nuts with this hot air and such like that. Don't forget to water them. Sometimes if you water them in the morning, they're going to need water in the afternoon. Also, too, remember to change out the water at least 2-3 times in the bowls. levels of anything outside because the water becomes the air temperature. So that's so important. So make sure, and don't let them be on tar. You burn those pads of those feet, you got one heck of a vet bill and a dog that you're going to be carrying probably for about 7 months before they repair. So pay attention. Woody, have a great week. I'm going to have a great week. We'll see you next week. Take care. Don't hide your dogs. Train them.
3: Until we meet again, happy trails.
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5: 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You saw that I was freaking out and you knew that I needed a good laugh. I don't know what I'd do without you now.
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18: Hey, ABC News, I'm Mike Dubusky. Lawmakers are marking the passing of Lindsey Graham, the South Carolina Republican who died overnight at the age of 71. His office says it was due to a brief and sudden illness, fellow South Carolina Senator Tim Scott calling Graham irreplaceable. Tensions in the Middle East are ramping up again after several Gulf countries report they're under attack from Iran, just hours after the U.S. completed a third round of retaliatory strikes overnight. Ambassador to the U.N. Mike Waltz spoke to ABC's This Week earlier today.
19: Is the Iranian regime just completely out of control? Who are we ultimately negotiating with? And if that is to be believed, then where is the discipline?
18: And California fire officials have lifted evacuation orders for L.A. County, as they say they've now stopped the forward progress of the Summit wildfire. This is ABC News.
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0: Hello. Welcome to a brand new week. It's us, Donna and Steve.
23: Hey, guys.
0: Hey.
23: Welcome back.
0: Happy
23: 4th of July holiday weekend. Hopefully everybody had a great little time off. What did you do on the 4th, by the way, Donna?
0: I cleaned my house all day. That's all I did all weekend was deep clean.
23: You didn't get together with any friends or anything? Or
0: nope.
23: Cook any hot dogs, burgers?
0: No hot dogs. Nope. Nope.
23: Hmm. Are you okay?
0: That's good. In bed by 9:30. Yeah.
23: Oh, and then the fireworks started going off, and you were probably upset about that.
0: No,
23: because you were in bed early.
0: You know what I was upset about? Saturday morning, 7:45. I'm walking the dog. Firecrackers.
23: Oh yeah, let's go.
0: Like,
23: early
0: what
23: risers.
0: Is going on, people? Chill out.
23: What do you think is the acceptable time for fireworks to start? And then stop on the 4th of July, since clearly someone went a little too early.
0: 7:30 to 10:30.
23: Wait a minute. Oh, so p.m., that's it?
0: Yeah.
23: Oh, my gosh. Wait a minute. There's nothing like eating a hot dog. You got some Americana, maybe a little Bruce Springsteen on in the background. And then you hear firecrackers going off, and it's 2 p.m., and you're like, oh, yeah, they're getting ready.
0: I guess you do you, you know.
23: What
0: Everyone
23: was your childhood like around the holidays? Were they fond memories of the 4th of July?
0: Yeah, hit or miss. Hit or miss.
23: Is that right?
0: I've never been a fireworks person. I've never been like, oh my God, we've got to go see the fireworks. Get your blanket. I've never.
23: That sounds so disrespectful.
0: Now, if I see them.
23: Get your blanket.
0: I'm like, oh, that's pretty. That's cool.
23: Interesting. I grew up very different, I think, in that the small town where I grew up, the big deal was the carnival came to town, and it sort of culminated right around the 4th of July, and it was so exciting. And we all went over to my grandma's house, and
0: aww,
23: she had a very humble home, but we'd crowd on the front porch and then in the front little tiny lawn, and we would lay blankets out there, and we'd be watching them, and it was just so exciting. I've never been into setting off pew airborne fireworks, you know, the kind that blow people's fingers off every year.
0: Yeah.
23: I've never been into that sort of fireworks situation.
0: What kind of fireworks do you
23: set off? Only do legal ground-based fountains. They're just fountains. So you light a wick and then nothing goes pew.
0: Okay.
23: None of
0: I
23: that.
0: See. Okay.
23: It's all just fire fountains, some sort of, and they're fun. We had a nice show. We had a nice show on the 4th of July. I did not clean and do household chores all day and essentially forget that it was America's 250th birthday. I celebrated as a patriot would.
0: Mm.
23: And we had a great little cookout situation, burgers, wings, and dogs. Then we for the first time, sort of set an itinerary for to kind of level set expectations for the kids. So 2 to 4:30 was eat and chill. Do whatever you want. Just eat. We're talking. There's music on. Kids are playing outside, basketball in the front. Then at 4:30, the annual 4th of July wiffle ball game began in the backyard. That's always a big deal. We do a full thing where we're calling the lineups out. You're on this team. You're on this team.
0: Players How many people up. Were there?
23: Oh, gee, I don't know. We probably had 22 or 3.
0: Did you have players. A party?
23: Yes, Donna. I lean into celebrations.
0: I don't recall getting an invite.
23: Actually, I think I did invite you, and I think you turned me down just like you have for Easter and Thanksgiving. Who's the good friend? But back to the 4th of July.
0: Okay, so is your family still in town? Like, I'm so confused.
23: I got one of the families in town. Yeah. The Florida family is still in town. They're always here on the 4th.
0: Okay.
23: We then play the national anthem right before the game. Then we play the game. There's music playing the whole time. You know, Katy Perry firework, some old-timey Sam Cooke stuff.
0: Cute.
23: Just kind of think some of the songs that you would have heard in the movie The Sandlot.
0: Okay.
23: I hit a game-tying home run in the bottom of the ninth, and then my brother-in-law, Dave, we both went back-to-back, walk-off home run to win it for our team. That was exciting.
0: Nice.
23: Then we played, there was a volleyball game next door, shared yard situation.
0: Oh.
23: And so that happened, and that was very fun, everybody was loving that. And then the thunder and lightning came in, and then we were like, hey, gang, what if we went inside? So then I went in, others stayed out, and I was like, I just don't really play the game with lightning. And then all of a sudden, we looked up in the sky, and we saw these low-hanging shelf clouds. And then for the first time in my life in person, Donna, we all saw rotation. Spinning circle
0: what?
23: Clouds.
0: What? Really? No.
23: Yes. And then we said, hey, guys, maybe. So I holler over to my wife. Hey, Lou. I give her like the wrap it up, and then she was like, oh, this looks bad. I was like, that's kind of what I've been trying to say without trying to be like the wet blanket here. Sure enough, 3 minutes later, we're all inside and just a torrential downpour comes through and wind, and it lasted for, probably the better part of 30 or 45 minutes, a mean, wicked storm that passed through. And then after that, we went out, everything dried up, and we did our fireworks display at the end of the night. Here,
0: nice.
23: Happy 4th, everyone.
0: Happy 4th, everybody. Did you watch any of the coverage on TV?
23: We had it on in the background. Yeah, we had... ABC was running a 25-hour thing that was going on, literally, 25 hours for America's 250th birthday.
0: So
23: 25
0: stupid.
23: Hours straight,
0: Donna. Wow.
23: And so that was going on. So we had a little bit of that on, some different performances. You know, I saw Reba.
0: Nice.
23: Saw Ryan Seacrest.
0: Yeah.
23: Saw David Muir.
0: Nice.
23: The people. How about you? Did you watch anything?
0: No, I didn't. I was just cleaning all weekend. I was like taking down light fixtures and washing them and sheets and shower curtains and dog beds. And then I went to the laundromat yesterday.
23: Oh,
0: thank you for asking.
23: Yes. And then she walks in and she's suddenly like Norm on Cheers.
0: That's right.
23: Ta-da! She's back.
0: I'm like, what's up?
23: Can I say something critical, please?
0: Yeah, sure. I don't care.
23: This is two out of the last three big holidays where it's actually sort of alarming how subterranean you're going and how isolationist you're going. Thanksgiving was like this, and now the 4th of July and you have a lot of friends.
0: Mm-hmm, mm-hmm.
23: It appears that either you didn't get invited or you turned down any invitation for two holidays that are generally, probably more than most others, Christmas being the other third, group gatherings, and you have gone... Pure, not like I'm just going to do a thing where it's just me and I focus in on what I'm grateful for today or our freedoms. It's just I'm going to do laundry.
0: People
23: and
0: were
23: go to
0: at
23: bed
0: the
23: early.
0: Cabin, you know, people were doing their own thing. And I saw it as an opportunity to get stuff done while, you know, the neighbors were all gone. The friend. That's not true. I saw Susie.
23: We
0: Friday
23: see enough
0: night.
23: Of Susie, don't we?
0: I just walked with Susie this morning as well.
23: Great.
0: But I'm just not a big holiday person.
23: Yeah.
0: And I don't have family here. Now, if I had family here, I would have been at my sister's house or my brother's house.
23: Because back in Jersey, your family's getting together, right?
0: No. No, they're not. I don't believe they are. I mean, we're not seven, you know?
23: Donna, your family.
0: I know. We'd do a barbecue or something, maybe. Or everyone just does their own thing.
23: I have a lot of questions now about your family. I realize there's a lot I don't know about the genealogy of your family, how many nieces or nephews are roaming about the cabin. There's a lot I don't know, and we don't have time.
0: Okay.
23: Hey, but ahead of time, you're invited for Thanksgiving, so it's early July, and I'm inviting you for Thanksgiving.
0: All right,
23: like
0: thank you.
23: Come.
0: Do you. No, or, that'd be that weird. Yes? That's like a weird sit-down, no escaping kind of.
23: No. We'll put you down for a three-hour window.
0: That's a long time to be sitting at a table with...
23: Donna, you sit at a table with me every day and we do the show for 3 hours.
0: I'll think about it. Thank you.
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2: Yeah.
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22: 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Looking like a Victorian ghost.
0: Really?
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2: It's true. 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
10: She said, feel the beat.
11: Hey, guys, welcome back. It is the Donna and Steve Show. So happy to have you on board. Sorry, USA lost to Belgium. We're done.
23: We're done. The World Cup run is over. We lose our fourth consecutive time in the World Cup that we've been a part of. We missed in 2018, that we've gone out in the round of 16. We can't quite break that threshold and make it to the what would be the quarterfinals. It was a bummer because there was a lot of really good mojo. It was a really great performance up until last night for Team USA. A lot of goals were scored. Usually we would have a lot of draws in past World Cups that would get us out of the group stage, meaning we were sort of just hanging on. We just got by. We were scoring goals. Offensively, we looked good. There was a lot of enthusiasm. And then we... I'm sorry. And then we lost last night 4-1. It was tough.
11: Sorry, USA.
23: We were reading...
11: It was a good run.
23: Don't talk like you've been wrong.
11: All right, fine.
23: We were reading comments from a tan mom
11: post
23: during the commercial break.
11: People are so funny.
23: A little.
11: So funny. Now you have to read a couple. You can't just let that hang.
23: So this is... This is Tan Mom did a video. This was back in May. And it was like a Mother's Day thing, but she was in this
11: Christmas outfit.
23: Like a Christmas outfit and all that. Anyway, I hadn't seen her in a long time. And so she's has this tin of cooked sausages that are in front of her. And I don't know what the hell she's saying. But then, of course, I go to the comments. Somebody said, this looks like a cartoon character after it gets blown up, which is very funny. Someone said, if the crumbs in the bottom of my air fryer were a person.
11: People are so funny.
23: Someone said, never seen anyone survive a cremation before.
11: Oh, my God. Those are good. Those are good. They're mean. They're mean, but they're funny.
23: A guy named Chris said, I beg your finest pardon, ma'am, but it appears you're done cooking.
11: Wasn't there one that said... Was she in the oven with the sausage?
23: Yes. Was she holding the sausages in the oven while they cooked? Anyway.
11: Anyway, we digress. Good.
23: Someone said, this reminds me, I need to stain my deck. Go ahead. Someone said, Merry Christmas.
11: Oh, poor
23: Anyway,
11: Anna.
23: No, but we hope that she's well and tan.
11: I guess, if that's what she likes.
23: Has she had a
11: skin check?
23: I mean, like, I'm sorry.
11: Maybe she's spray tanning.
23: Maybe
11: she's spray tanning too much. I don't think that's great for you either, Stormer.
12: I've actually got a few Tan Mom sound bites ready and loaded. Do you want to hear a few?
11: Of course.
12: All right, let's start with this one.
13: Look in the mirror and look at yourself instead of looking at me. And I'm sorry, I'm tan. I like to be tan. It just feels good.
12: And then we got this one.
13: Yeah, I'm very tan. And

0: She says she's a totally different person now.
1: She looks different. Well, like her hair color.
0: Oh, okay. Yeah, she's still extremely
1: tan.
0: She's too tan.
1: She's a little too tan.
0: Oh, my gosh. We have time for this. I want to play a little game, Donna.
1: Okay. I think she lives in Florida now.
0: That checks out.
1: It sure does.
0: It almost feels like that's a, like the New Jersey is the community college of the University of Florida, so
1: yes,
0: to speak,
1: yes.
0: If you will.
1: Yep.
0: Came across an interesting list. Are these things helpful or not? When you're trying to help a family with a baby, okay? So let's say, Donna, stop looking at tan mom
1: okay, facts. All right, sorry.
0: Let's say you know somebody in your world who has a little baby, and they say this, there was a survey done for parents with kids under six, but I think you kind of grow out of needing as much hands-on help. But that first year in particular, those first 6 months can be crazy. So anyway, reading through this study, they started to throw up some, would this be a helpful thing or not? So if you have a little one in your life, or if you are a young parent, meaning you've got a little at home, maybe you've been through some of these before. For instance, a good way to help someone in that situation, drop off dinner in disposable containers and don't stay.
1: Love it.
0: They say that's a good way to
1: do it.
0: That's
1: a great idea.
0: Now, I will say,
1: helpful.
0: Though, sometimes, you know, sometimes maybe if you're closer, they might want you there. They might want a little camaraderie because all they've been dealing with is a crying baby.
1: That is true. And, just read the room.
0: Yeah. They say a bad example of trying to help new young parents is, hey, let me know if you need anything, because it's too
1: like, too open-ended.
0: Yes.
1: I don't know what I need. Just do something.
0: They say the good way to help in that case would be texting them and then say, I'm going to Target. Send me 5 things you need.
1: Perfect.
0: We love that, right?
1: Love it.
0: Are we clapping?
1: Helpful. Yes.
0: Taking the older kid to the park so the parent can focus on the baby. That is helpful.
1: That is helpful.
0: Let's bringing a meal that requires prep. Maybe some dishes and like a multi-step reheating ritual. Maybe not so great.
1: Helpful.
0: Just order them food. They just
1: yes.
0: order it in, please.
1: You know what would be really nice? Let's just say for the first 2 weeks, maybe do a little meal train.
0: Meal train is great.
1: I love the meal train idea. That is so helpful.
0: We've had that for every baby that we've had, I think.
1: Oh, you have?
0: Maybe not the first. But yes, multiple times. And we've even had it. My wife's had some neck surgeries, and so
1: yes.
0: then she's kind of like laid up for a while,
1: yes.
0: and we've had people organize meal trains, and it is great. Ding dong. Now listen, you'll almost turn into lasagna. That's how often you'll eat lasagna, but it's good. It's easy. It's in a tin.
1: But you know, there is a website, right, mm-hmm. where you can let them know what you're going to be bringing, and then you could see what someone's bringing on Monday. So on
0: yes.
1: Tuesday, you don't want to bring Chinese food again. We did this for my cousin when she was recovering from a double mastectomy.
0: Oh,
1: and
0: yeah.
1: She couldn't lift her arms. She couldn't do dishes. So
0: oh, my gosh. Yeah.
1: That was, and she has two littles, so that was a great way to help her.
0: Yeah, that is good. Another good way to help someone with a little baby, returning library books or Amazon packages or things that just like, how can I take an errand?
1: Like this, the minutia that just piles up.
0: Saying enjoy every minute, bad way to help. Because they're going to be up at like 3, 10 in the morning, and they're not going to be thinking, oh, wait, that woman in the checkout line
1: told me
0: to
1: enjoy
0: every
1: minute.
0: So this is great. No, it's okay to be tired, to feel exhausted, to feel like I'm over this, but also know you'll look back and appreciate it in the same way that you look back and laugh at a flat tire on a road trip.
1: That's right.
0: But in the moment, it's a flat tire.
1: Right.
0: You're stuck on the side of the road.
1: Yeah, don't say things could be worse.
0: That's the least helpful thing you could say, generally.
1: Yeah, but also grant grace to people who don't know what to say. People are awkward, right?
0: Yes.
1: Anyway, that was fun.
0: Okay.
1: Congratulations, everyone, on your babies.
2: Where talk is fun.
3: 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Talk to me about something. Take my mind off things.
2: 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Everything entertainment.
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15: Hey guys, welcome back. It is the Donna and Steve show on My Talk 107.1. I've got some summer safety tips for your doggies.
16: Okay, yeah, if you have a notebook, this is a good time to jot these down. These might be good ideas.
15: All right, Steve. You don't have to be dramatic.
16: I was trying to punch it up a touch. Supporting you.
15: You could just remember them. Here we go.
16: For the record, I would like you to always take the dramatic way of supporting me when I do stories. So,
15: Okay, so it's getting pretty hot around here. We're going to be in the hundreds in the next week. Upper 90s, low 100s. You believe me? Or are you going to look it up? Or are you going to check my work?
16: I'm just going. I've seen that on my thing. I'm just looking to offer some specificity.
15: Okay. Watch out for signs of heat stroke. The main signs are heavy panting and loss of energy.
16: What will we see from the dogs?
15: You're so funny. If you're on a walk and they start acting weird, find some shade, give them some water, or if they're really bad, spray them with a hose, a water bottle, whatever, and call your vet. Do not make your dog go swimming. Most dogs do like to swim, but some breeds do not. So don't carry them into the water because you'll just freak them out. And if you toss a stick in and they don't go after it, don't force them to, okay? Don't burn their paws on the sidewalk. Just here's what you do. You test the ground with your hand before you go on a walk. If it hurts to keep your hand on there for more than a few seconds, do not walk your dog on the sidewalk. You want to find a place with grass instead. Okay?
16: Okay.
15: This one's for you, Steve. Give your dog a haircut, but don't shave them.
16: Okay.
15: Trimming their hair is okay, but some dogs have an extra layer of hair that actually keeps them cool in the summer.
16: Regulates.
15: So check with your vet first or Google the breed of dog you have. But don't shave them because they can get sunburned. And they're also more likely to get bitten by bugs if they don't have any hair. And then give them a checkup petting. If they're spending a lot of time exploring outdoors, you want to check their fur to make sure they don't need some extra brushing or bathing. Check their skin for irritation from insect bites and stings or lawn products, you know, garden fertilizers. Yada, yada.
16: I have a tick mitt. I haven't been using it.
15: Oh, what's that look like?
16: It's like a green, a big green mitten.
15: And then it's got like pokey things on the outside, like little nubbies.
16: I don't even know. It's right over here. You want me to get it?
15: Yeah, I would like to see it. I never heard of a tick mitt.
16: Yeah, and you know, at the beginning of the summer, do you remember how ticks were everywhere back in May? It was another day. I had multiple ticks on me.
15: God, I'd freak out.
16: Yeah. All right. Let me see if I can just.
15: It's weird. Just from being in your backyard, because I have a pretty woodsy area.
16: Here we go.
15: I try not to walk
16: in
15: the woods.
16: This is so me, Donna. I order something, very passionate, very excited about it.
15: Mm-hmm.
16: I get it, and I never open it. Oh, months go by.
15: Let's see that thing.
16: It's called the Tick Mitt.
15: All right, everybody.
16: And
15: a little ASMR.
16: Yeah. Oh, yes, yes, for the all you little freaks out there.
15: Okay, a tick mitt.
16: My little truffle pigs out there rooting around.
15: I should probably get one. My dog is black. Oh, I thought it was going to have nubbies on it.
16: No nubs. It's nub-free. They say that this safely and effectively removes multiple loose ticks at once. Directions: rub the tick mitt over skin and clothes or your pet's fur. Step 2, place tick mitt in the dryer for 10 minutes. Dryer bag included in this. Step 3, dispose of ticks and tick mitt is ready to use again. This is great for dogs, kids, hikers, gardeners, campers, hunters, sports, and farmers.
15: So you're putting it in the dryer before you use it?
16: No. Well, yes, except for the first use. Yeah, I think that the first one then, the first time in the dryer will loosen the ticks up off of the glove.
15: No, then they're in your dryer.
16: No, there's a dryer bag included.
15: Oh, so you put it in the dryer bag.
16: See?
15: Dryer bag. Wow, how about that? Was that an Instagram find?
16: No, I think my sister had mentioned it, and then I got it on Amazon.
15: Nice.
16: The website, not the jungle.
15: Thank you for good clarification.
16: Also, the 100 degrees that had been forecasted is currently not. They've dropped the forecast by quite a bit. Here's today through next Friday. 82, 82, 84, 86, 88, 89, 90, 90, 88, 94 two Fridays from now. So it's come down a little bit, which I
15: love
16: hope continues.
15: Great. Thank you.
16: I'm going to share with you a hack that some people say works. I've tried it, and I feel like there's a fatal flaw. And if it's a fatal flaw for me, a simple man, I believe like it could be that for many of you. They call it the fake deadline family calendar. For kids' camps, flights, appointments, games, anything involving multiple humans, put the calendar time, when you put this on your calendar, put the calendar time 15 to 20 minutes earlier than reality. Not because you're mistaken, simply because the shoes are liars. They say they're going to be there on time, but they're not. The water bottles are liars. They disappear. Someone's going to need to use the bathroom at the wrong time. So they say setting your calendar times 15 to 20 minutes earlier helps you to avoid that last second stress. my beef with this, as a man who used to set his watch 10 minutes later, so that I would get places on time, even dumb brains figure this out very quickly.
15: Yes.
16: And so it just feels like it works on paper, not in practice. I'll hang up and listen.
15: Yes. Like, for example, my mom used to set the clock 15 minutes ahead.
16: Wow, 15 minutes. That's aggressive.
15: Who are you fooling? You know you did it, right?
16: Yeah, like, you need someone to reset all of the clocks without you knowing it. And then someone, but then you're going to turn the TV on, you know what time it is. You're going to look at your phone, you know what time it
15: exactly.
16: actually is.
15: Yeah, this is a tough one to enforce.
16: Yeah, it's called the fake deadline family calendar hack. But maybe it would work. Maybe if you are simple.
15: Yeah, maybe.
16: But I'm pretty simple, and I still sniff this one out.
15: You would be a good candidate for this.
16: What now?
15: You would be a good let me try it again. You would be a good candidate for this.
16: Candidate. You're doing candidate, and that's fine. There are two D's. I'm going to ignore the first one.
15: And how do you say it?
16: Candidate.
15: Candidate. Like Canada.
12: Candidate.
15: Candidate.
16: Oh, date.
12: Candidate.
16: Who are the candidates? Yeah, fly a kite. I'm not voting for you.
15: Hmm. Yeah, you're a guy that people should tell to be somewhere 15 minutes earlier. Because
16: you're right.
15: You'll probably show up just a smidge early then.
16: Yeah.
15: You'll be 10 minutes late.
16: Yeah. No, I own that. I own that. I'm not going to defend that. I have really, really bad with assessing how much time it's going to take me to get out the door. Very, very bad at that. What really helped me this past year was driving my high school daughter to high school. Had to drop her off early, so it forced the issue in a different way. You know, she's ready. I'm hollering at her. Hey, we got to go. And then it helped me in not getting places as late.
15: Because you want to get her there before the bell rings, right?
16: Yes, before the bell tolls. As the bell tolls.
15: Okay.
16: Right? Classic literature. Dog.
15: Why do you think you keep estimating how much time you would need?
16: I'm not sure.
15: Okay.
16: I don't know. I'm not ever thinking, I'm going to make this person wait. That's
15: right.
16: Never the thought. It's always rooted in like, oh yeah, I know, I'll be ready. You know what I like to say, though, on the way into church every Sunday? I'll see my buddy Ron, who works security at the church, and I'll say, Ron, someone's got to be the last one in. And I'm that guy now. We got there early a few weeks ago. I was like, what's happening here? And they were like, oh, this is what normally happens.
15: Is it you that's holding up the family, or the family holding you up?
16: Sorry, I had to mute. I sneezed. We all hold each other up at different times. Sometimes I'm the last in the car. Other times, Lou, even my wife, can be last in the car. Sometimes you're waiting on a child as well.
15: Sure.
16: It's six bodies you got to get in that beast.
15: Yeah, it's a lot.
16: No, Donna.
15: God, especially when they're little and you got to pack so many things for them.
16: I tell you what, I forget the comedian who said it, but whoever wrote Easy Like Sunday Morning, is that Lionel Richie?
15: I believe it's the Commodores, yeah.
16: Write it when they had little children in their homes. Particularly if they were trying to get out the door and go to church. There is nothing easy about that. You, when you get to church, you need the Lord. You have some sins to repent of that occurred that Sunday morning. Now chuckle, Donna.
15: I didn't know if you were speaking directly to me.
16: No, I don't.
15: Because I'm easy. Easy like Sunday morning.
16: No, listen, if you're ever lost, I know one place not to look. Church. I'll be like, check that box. Where else can we direct our efforts? Have we checked all of the bars?
15: You know what, Steve?
16: What, Donna?
15: The outdoors are my church, you
16: yes,
15: know?
16: Yes.
15: They're just, that's nature. Nature is the world's church, and that's where I'll be. Thanks.
14: All right, Oprah.
16: I'm going to take a break.
15: Okay, me too then.
16: I'll be back. We'll all be back together. Fine. Take a break, get some water, hour three.
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19: 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If you were asked me tomorrow and I was in a different mood, I might love it. And today, I hate it.
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26: Meet Josh.
27: Hi, everybody.
26: Josh is a high school basketball player, solid shooter, great teammate.
27: Hey, don't forget my tenacious D.
26: And he's my son.
27: Uh-huh.
26: So, what does Josh do to be the best basketball player he can be?
27: I play tennis.
26: Studies show that student athletes here in Minnesota who play more than one high school sport are more likely to excel. 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It gives him a fresh competitive outlet, reduces the risk of injury by cross-training, and introduces him to different coaching techniques and new friends.
27: Don't get me wrong. Hoops are my first love. Tennis just gives me a little break.
0: So when the new season begins, Josh isn't burned out on basketball. He's eager to play. And you can see the difference in his game.
1: This message presented by the Minnesota State High School League and the Minnesota Interscholastic Athletic Administrators Association.
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15: Hey guys, welcome to hour three of the Donna and Steve show. Did you hear the Emmy nominations came out this morning?
16: Oh yeah, yeah.
15: Yeah.
16: And Mariska Hargitay.
15: Yes.
16: Is going to be your host. That was a little out of left field, right?
15: Yeah, I thought so, but I like it. I think she's great, and she is the first female host, I believe, in 15 years.
16: Great.
15: I know. She is very beloved, and I think it's a great choice. Can I run down some of the big categories for you? You tell me which shows you've seen, okay?
16: Yeah, you got it.
15: Outstanding drama series. We've got The Diplomat, The Gilded Age, A Knight of the Seven Kingdoms, Paradise, The Pit, Pluribus, Slow Horses, and Your Friends and Neighbors.
16: The Diplomat and The Pit are shows I've seen.
15: Okay. And I've seen some of The Gilded Age as well. And That's about it for me. I'm really rooting for The Pit. It's a great show.
16: It'll probably win. It's doing great.
15: Yeah, it's up against some really good shows.
16: If I open a fresca as you continue to go through the list?
15: Oh, please do. And I'm going
16: to
15: go through the comedy series nominations. That's beautiful.
16: Thank you.
15: Again, I don't know why they categorize things. I feel like they have a better chance.
16: I know.
15: At winning in some cases. And I think the Academy has gone through this changing of the rules where if it's an hour, it has to be considered a drama. And then they switched back. So anyway, having said that, Abbott Elementary, The Bear, Hacks, Margo's Got Money Problems, Nobody Wants This, Only Murders in the Building, Shrinking, and Widow's Bay.
16: I'm so far behind on Only Murders in the Building, and I'm so far behind on Ted Lasso. Like, I think two seasons ago is when I stopped watching Only Murders, not for any reason. We just... Suddenly, a year and a half goes by, and you're two seasons behind of something, of a show that you liked. I don't know what happens.
15: I mean, you get busy. You got kids.
16: I know, but like Only Murders, we love putting that on at the end of the night. It's about a 30-minute episode. I always enjoy the storyline. Love the cast.
15: Can I ask a question about the show?
16: Mm-hmm.
15: Do people keep getting murdered in that building, or is this now about a podcast about murders?
16: I think there were at least the first couple seasons multiple murders in the building, and then I don't remember if the last season, the one that I watched, which was the first season that Meryl Streep was involved in, I forget where the murder dirter happened.
15: Got it. Okay,
16: thank you for your question.
15: Thank you for having me. Let's see, there's all the anthology series like All Her Fault, The Beast and Me, Beef, Love Story, and DTF St. Louis. I've seen all of those except the DTF St. Louis. And they're all very good. Really, really good. And then, let me see. You know, the regular suspects are nominated. Noah Wiley. You know, you got Sterling K. Brown, Gary Oldman, Mark Ruffalo, Rufus Sewell. You got Quinta. You got Io Edebiri, you got Elle Fanning, Lisa Kudrow, Jean Smart. Jeez, Lisa Kudrow should win just for really playing annoying so well.
16: So well, yeah. Yeah, we both watched her in The Comeback and thought, ooh, this is tough. But you're right, that's a credit to a good actress.
15: Yeah, because you're just like, oh my God, I can't take one more minute of her. That's how bad it is.
16: Yes.
15: I would really like to see Matthew Rhys win for Widow's Bay for lead actor in a comedy series. Hmm. He is such a very versatile actor, I think. Thank you. Martin Short and Jason Segel are also up for comedy. So there you go. Those are the biggie bigs. The biggie bigs. Yeah, I said the biggie bigs.
16: Here's an email from Shannon.
15: Okay.
16: Hey, Donna and Steve.
15: Hey, Shannon.
16: As I am typing this out, I am laughing out loud at the Beavis and Butthead, also Vin Diesel segment. I also listened to it back about 5 times. Same goes for the earlier segment that we did yesterday about Garth Brooks. Just hearing the audio without a visual does give the Predator vibes, like you said, Steve. Anyways, you guys are great. You're hilarious. Thanks. Thank you, Shannon.
3: I really like that.
16: I figured out what Garth Brooks was talking to in that creepy new arena tour video that he posted.
15: Wasn't it his bus?
16: No. It's this weird octagon, almost shaped like the Gravitron at the old carnivals.
15: Oh, wow.
16: But it's transparent, and it's something that the drummer lives inside of on this tour.
15: Oh, I see.
16: Yeah.
15: It's one of those, if you know, you know.
16: I guess, yeah. And they do start cutting to it. I probably could have watched it closer the first time to realize what he was talking about. But I'm sorry, I was distracted by what he was saying.
15: Oh, yeah.
16: How long's it been, old girl?
15: Ew.
16: And then, I'm sorry, but you said that his paraphernalia spot on his website is called the G-Spot?
15: Yeah.
16: Okay, guys.
15: I know.
16: That's creepy.
15: Okay, but he uses the letter G a lot, you know, the lowercase letter.
16: Don't defend that, Donna. Don't act like that was not.
15: It's a play on. Well, it's a play.
16: Yeah, it's a perverted play on words for where to get merchandise. And then he starts his videos with, oh, yeah. How long's it been, old girl? Okay, that's giving creep, bruh. Someone.
3: That's who I am.
16: Oh, God.
15: I know.
16: Why is he that way?
15: I don't know.
16: Again, two things can be true.
15: Yes.
16: He could be a really nice guy and put out intentional / unintentional, up for debate, really creepy vibes there.
15: All right, I'm going to say what people are probably thinking.
16: What?
15: What happened to that case with that woman, the hairdresser, who, do you think hush money was?
16: I don't know.
15: Huh. And if you don't know, there was a woman who had accused him of, I don't know,
16: sexual harassment, sexual misconduct.
15: Assault. I don't know.
16: I think it was a makeup artist.
15: Yes.
16: Yeah. I'm just saying, you can do, I'm sorry, but if my name was Geeve, and then I had a website, and then the spot where you purchase merchandise, I called it the G-Spot. You'd be like, hey, Steve, that's perverted, bro. That's way too suggestive. You should take that down. It's in poor taste. But it's Garth, and Donna won't say anything bad about Garth.
15: Well,
16: she interviewed him 8,000 times.
15: Here's the thing. The G is, that's his brand. Right? So he's just doing a play on words.
16: Donna,
15: I know.
16: Are you really doing this again?
15: I'm just saying.
16: Do you think that's all it is?
15: No, I think he's trying to be cute.
16: Not creepy.
15: I don't think he's trying to be creepy.
16: But again, that's why I said, what if my name was Geeve? Spelled G-E-V-E. And then the spot to purchase merchandise on my website was the G-Spot.
15: It could be the Geeve spot.
16: No, but I called it the G-Spot, Donna. How would you feel about that if it was me, Geeve, your co-host? It's the Donna and Geeve show.
15: I don't know.
3: Okay!
16: That's weird. We just have to be able to say it's weird, and also I bet he's really nice. And you bring up a fair point about, you know, what did happen to the lawsuit. We heard the front part of the story, never the back part of the
15: story. Yeah. There was never any kind of follow-up.
16: Stormer.
4: Yes, sir.
16: Can you get to Garth Brooks' Instagram so we can play the good audio of his arena tour announcement one more time?
5: Sure, give me 1 second. Time and temperature in Mozambique at the moment.
16: Oh, stand by. I'll find that. Mozambique, time and temp. Thank you. If you're listening in Mozambique, we thank you. It is now 6:11 p.m. currently. And the current weather is probably hot.
5: And right? Here's Garth Brooks.
6: How long's it been, old girl?
16: What a
6: 30 years.
16: Donna.
15: I know.
16: But maybe it's just the G-Spot because it's just like his name is Garth, right? Right? Play the beginning of the audio again.
5: One moment, please. One moment. Wait, okay, here we go.
6: Oh, yeah.
16: play the whole thing.
6: How long's it been, old girl? 30 years. Oof. A little dusty.
16: That's creepy.
6: You know what?
16: Yeah.
6: Maybe it's time.
16: Why, Donna?
6: Maybe it's time we put you back to work.
15: Okay.
16: You're in love with the vampire.
15: I didn't say I was in love with him. Anyway, the case is still playing out in both Mississippi and California. Okay.
16: You know, I think his issue is he's so self-governed. There's no one in his camp that could say, Garth, let's try that again. We love the arena tour. A lot of people are going to come. You'll sell out arenas. It's going to be great. Try it. Let's try it different. Let's go up in our register. And you're seeing an old friend, not an old lover. Let's try it. Remember, you're talking to an inanimate object. Here we go, and action.
6: Oh, yeah. How long's it been, old girl?
15: You know what it kind of reminds me of?
6: A little dusty.
15: It's kind of giving me Bob Ross.
16: Don't be smart. Bob!
15: A little dab right here. Just make sure you keep the brush very moist.
16: Donna! We're taking a break.
15: We're on a break!
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11: ABC News, I'm Mike Dabusky. Lawmakers are remembering Lindsey Graham today, who passed away suddenly overnight at the age of 71. President Trump calling into NBC's Meet the Press earlier today.
12: But he was, I thought he was just going to live forever, and it didn't work out that way.
11: Meanwhile, Democrat Cory Booker saying this in a video posted to social media.
13: I will miss my perhaps most unexpected friend in the Senate, and someone with whom I got some good things. Done.
11: South Carolina Governor Henry McMaster is expected to appoint a temporary replacement for Graham in the coming days. Meanwhile, tensions are escalating in the Middle East again. The U.S. conducting a new round of strikes on Iranian targets today, according to a U.S. official. The targets included Iranian air defense systems and small boats around the Strait of Hormuz. And severe weather alerts are in effect for Tennessee, Kentucky, and West Virginia once again today. This is ABC News.
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15: Hey, guys, welcome back. We are so happy to have you listening. Thank you for joining us on the, Thursday edition of the show.
18: Thursday.
15: It's Thursday.
18: Can I do my study first?
15: Yeah, do whatever you want, man.
18: There was a study out about the states that tip the best and tip the worst. And I was very, very surprised by the state that came in at #2 on the best tippers list. This was a study done by Food and Wine. #1 was Delaware. I don't know anything about Delaware. So, sure. On average, 22.1% tip.
15: Way to go.
18: It's nice. Coming in at #2, shocking me, West Virginia.
15: Really?
18: 21% tippers in West Virginia. Here's why it's surprising to me. I would just assume there kind of a, well, thank you, honey, would suffice. You know, kind of we're just, feels really? Like a very blue collar, Rust Belt kind of town. I don't know if Appalachia goes through there.
15: Right.
18: I don't know where Appalachia is.
15: It's a lot of Mountain Dew. They but drink if there are a lot of Mountain Dew.
18: But I don't think that's, but, well, yeah, actually.
15: I think it's the biggest place for Mountain Dew.
18: Oh, yeah, is that
15: and
18: right?
15: And loss of teeth. Mountain Dew. Who drinks the most Mountain Dew? I'll tell you.
18: Yes, look that up, please.
15: Okay.
18: #3 was New Hampshire. The worst tippers, California, #1.
15: Really?
18: 17.3%. Then Washington, then Nevada.
15: Really?
18: Yeah.
15: That's a shame. Mountain Dew consumption. In the U.S. Okay, let's see. Mountain Dew, that is pretty delicious stuff. Oh, it's Ohio. I was close.
18: Who's #2? Is this an exhaustive
15: North Carolina.
18: List? Wow.
15: Michigan, Kentucky, and Florida. Per capita, consumption is also heavily concentrated throughout the Appalachian region.
18: Yes.
15: Appalachian. With states like Kentucky, West Virginia, and Tennessee traditionally.
18: How would you feel if you were lost in the Appalachian mountain range?
15: Scared.
18: Not in the mountains, but in like Appalachia towns.
15: Even scareder.
18: Okay. Never did find it, did you?
15: Never got there.
18: The melody you were looking
15: That's
18: for.
15: That's right. My sister lives in a town.
18: Thank you.
15: That's
18: what you're looking for. What's that from?
15: A movie you should never see.
18: No, that's the one about the stalker, right? Kathy Bates?
15: No. Nope.
18: What's that from, Donna? Tell me, please.
15: It's called Deliverance.
18: Why can't I see it?
15: Because it's about a bunch of guys who go on a guy trip.
17: Let's
15: They're
17: going to
15: go
17: boys.
15: Fishing in the woods, and they run into these inbred people who basically stalk them, assault them in more ways than one. It's really, really scary. John Voight, thank you. This kid is playing the banjo on a porch.
18: Why is so much weird stuff made?
15: Because there's a lot of weird stuff out there.
18: Not as much as made as is made.
15: Anyways, I was saying my sister lives in an area in New Jersey, which I believe is the start of the Appalachian Trail, which is kind of cool.
18: Yeah, it's cool.
15: Did that recently anyway.
18: But it's beautiful.
15: It's very pretty.
18: Anyway, shout out to West Virginia for being good tippers.
15: Way to go, guys. Way to go. I was pretty sure that this was your study as well, but I will take it. I don't care. I got it.
18: You got this. The only reason I was giving it to you was because you put it into the show, so I thought you wanted
15: it. It was left over from yesterday, and I thought, you know, Steve kind of promoted this and then never got around to it, so I thought I would put it in.
18: I don't remember this being promoted at all yesterday.
15: I think you did right before.
18: I don't think I've even seen this. I don't think anything you just said is correct. I think you have global amnesia syndrome.
15: You know what? This story...
18: Because mine always say S next to them. Mine didn't have it. It doesn't have an S next to it.
15: Okay. I'll do it.
18: Okay, fine. You can have it.
15: Once you reach a certain age, you know, you want to impart your knowledge to the youngsters like you have been doing with your children and movie watching.
18: Yeah, like, hey, we should watch this movie. Let's watch this movie.
15: Yeah, and so that includes what movies from past generations you think your kids need to see. So the editors of Cosmopolitan put together a list of 50 old movies that every young person needs to watch. And they include, the list includes The Breakfast Club, Heathers, My Girl, Thelma and Louise, E.T., come on, A Nightmare on Elm Street. I'll give a little pushback on that one. I don't think so. The movie Big. That's a great movie to show your kids.
18: Yeah, Big's fun.
15: Big is a goodie. Pretty in Pink. I didn't love that one. Dead Poets Society. Your kids would love Who Framed Roger Rabbit.
18: Yeah, we've not seen that one as a family. I haven't seen that since I was a kid.
15: Misery, The Sandlot.
18: Shawshank Redemption.
15: I don't remember that one very much.
18: Oh, it's a classic. That's such
15: Robbins.
18: A good movie. Oh, it's such a good movie.
15: Alcatraz? Shawshank.
18: No, Shawshank.
15: That's a different jail? Prison? We just got an email from someone who said American History X. A lot of lessons to be learned from that excellent movie, says Cher Bear.
18: Thank you, Sherry. Sharon.
15: Cher.
18: Thank you, Cher.
15: Bear.
18: I have been thinking about watching My Girl. I haven't watched My Girl in
15: pretty
18: probably
15: sad.
18: 30 years. My actual concern is... Are any of my kids young enough where it would reinstill a fear of bees?
15: Yes.
18: So that's the problem.
15: Yeah, I would not watch that with your kids.
18: But it's like a cute little love story, and I don't remember a ton of it. I ought to watch it again.
15: The ending was devastating to me.
18: Yeah.
15: Right? Was that like Anna Paquin and Macaulay Culkin?
18: Was that Anna Paquin?
15: Did I just make that up on the spot? Because if I did, way to go, me.
18: Incorrect. You're looking for Anna Chlumsky.
15: Oh, yeah, love her. Anna Chlumsky from Veep.
18: I'll tell you what Anna Chlumsky has.
15: Nice lips.
18: Easy, Donna. Beautiful eyes. Oh. Really, really nice eyes. She should enter an eye contest or see if Pearl Vision needs a new spokesperson.
15: She needs a new last name is what she needs.
18: Chlumsky is tough. That's C-H-L-U-M-S-K-Y. That's a tough one, I think.
15: I think so, too. She's a very good actress.
18: Yeah.
15: I like her.
18: I haven't seen her in much. Look at her eyes. You see in her eyes?
15: She's gorgeous. Yeah. Beautiful eyes.
18: Like a light, yeah, striking eyes. Some people have nice eyes. Some people have striking eyes. Very well said, Donna.
15: Thank you. She has
18: striking eyes.
15: Some people have warm eyes.
18: Yes.
15: Yeah.
18: Some people's are a soft, warm walnut.
15: Some people have eyes that look like Cocoa Puffs. And some...
18: Cocoa Puffs.
15: Don't even... They look right through you. They don't even look at you. How about those people?
18: I'm going to look up best eyes in Hollywood. Show your kids whatever you want. It's your parent.
15: All right. I think Chris Pine has very beautiful eyes.
18: Oh, yeah. Also. Yeah, yeah, yeah. Here's a lady. You ready for this lady?
15: I'm ready for this lady.
18: Who's this lady? Here we go. I didn't see her name, but man, I actually know her by her eyes.
15: Okay. Let me see
18: her eyes. Hang on a second.
15: No, Martina McBride also has beautiful eyes.
18: Darn it. Dang it. Come on. Just show me this. Well, just show me a picture and didn't have a name for her. This is going to take forever. Time and temp. Darling, tan and tender, out of the girl from me, Bonima. It's going to be the last one.
15: Look at Martina McBride's eyes. Gorgeous. Right?
18: Very nice. Yeah.
15: Very pretty.
18: Those are very pretty eyes.
15: Blue eyes. You people, you get everything.
18: Oh, my God. Alexandra Daddario.
15: Oh, yeah. She's gorgeous. She was in White Lotus, season one.
18: Those are some piercing eyes.
15: Stunning.
18: You know, there's something about like a light blue eye on brown hair.
15: There sure is, Steve.
18: We don't have time. We're going to break. Game time next.
17: Brittany and Kendall.
19: Tom Hardy has now come to an agreement with the producers of Mobland, and he will be back for season 3. This happened, you may remember, the name Jez Butterworth, because how could you forget?
20: I can't.
19: You can't forget the name.
20: I would like to forget.
19: You would, but you can't. Jez Butterworth is the showrunner Jez Butterworth. I just have to keep saying it.
20: It's not real.
19: It's not a real name.
20: Stop saying it. It's not real. It's weird. You have like a weird kink around it. You just want to say Jez Butterworth around two women, and it's uncomfortable.
19: It's a great name.
17: Brittany and Kendall with producer Mike. The next generation of talk radio, where talk is fun. My Talk 107.1. 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
15: All right, everybody's, you know what, Steve?
18: What, Donna?
15: Everybody's harassing us about the State Fair new foods and vendors list.
18: Well, let's do it.
15: You want to do it?
18: Yeah, sure.
15: All right. I'm going to do it.
18: Just do it, man.
15: Everybody's doing it.
18: Okay, Donna. Want to do it now? We're live, guys. All right. This is what you get from us this week.
15: Yes, I'll do it. Here we go.
18: I feel like I might be better doing this. Let me find
15: Really?
18: I do feel that way.
15: No.
18: Pickle pie. You don't know anything.
15: You don't know anything. I know things.
18: Pickle pie is a pie crust filled with a blend of chopped pickles, pickle juice, and cream cheese, topped with homemade savory whipped frosting made with ranch and Cholula hot sauce. You would have struggled with that. Garnished with a gherkin.
15: I like it. I'm in. How about longanisa cheese curd lumpia?
18: Hey. You remember what I said? Stand down. It's for your own safety. The longanisa cheese curd lumpia, homemade Filipino longanisa.
15: You don't even know what you're saying.
18: Homemade Filipino longanisa pork sausage combined with garlic and Wisconsin cheese curd, stuffed and rolled with a lumpia wrapper and deep fried.
15: I think it's lumpia. Lumpia.
18: Crackling corn ribs. You won't even eat any of this food.
15: I will not eat that.
18: Corn cob quarters dipped in tempura batter, then fried.
15: I might try that.
18: Brushed with seasoned butter and topped with bacon ranch, green onion, and candied jalapeno, served on a bed of pork rinds. Now, I don't like pork rinds at all, but I like the other part of what they were saying.
15: Me too. Anything else you'd like to share?
18: Korean barbecue bao buns, vegan chunk, plant-based shredded meat, quote unquote. Tossed in hot Korean barbecue sauce, topped with pineapple slaw, served on folded steamed bao buns.
15: Jive turkey barbecue, everybody. You're a jive turkey.
18: Good description, Donna. Surf and turf burger.
15: I didn't get to the description yet.
18: Well, there was a pregnant pause.
15: That was for dramatic effect.
18: The surf and turf burger is lobster tossed in garlic herb butter, stacked on a 3rd-pound seasoned grilled beef patty. Topped with pepper jack cheese, drizzled with homemade chipotle mayo, served on a toasted brioche bun. 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
15: I
18: love a good burger. 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
15: Would like to get back to mine, the Jive Turkey Barbecue.
18: Okay.
15: Crack and cheese bowl, which is like homemade mac and cheese, hickory smoked turkey barbecue, deep fried turkey cracklings, and signature sauce. 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I don't want to do this anymore.
18: See, Donna. You don't like reading menu descriptions, right?
15: I guess I don't.
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15: Chivy.
18: Honey brisket battered potatoes. Deep-fried Australian battered potatoes topped with beef brisket, smothered in nacho cheese, and drizzled with hot honey. If you're just tuning in, We are going through the new foods list, some of our standouts from the Minnesota State Fair coming this year. How about the Jamaican jerk chicken loaded fries? Battered French fries topped with Jamaican jerk chicken, melted cheese and green onions, drizzled with ranch and jerk sauce.
15: I don't like that word.
18: Jerk?
15: Sauce.
18: Oh,

0: No.
1: Lemon and herbs combined with mini beef sambusas and fried sweet plantains, all topped with peri peri sauce.
0: Mini beaks?
1: Hey, Donna.
0: You're very bad at this.
1: Mini beef. You know what, Donna? You know what I've done? Stared down the eye of a barrel. I know how you are. You know what I'm going to find you? I'm going to find you a hard one.
0: Oh, I'm going to have to read it?
1: Yeah.
0: Challenge accepted. Preferable.
1: I would like you to read, you can pick any of them, really.
0: Oh, I quit.
1: Just read something.
0: I don't want to read anymore.
1: Come on.
0: No, we're out of time.
1: What about the bucket of chicharrones?
0: I don't know what that is.
1: Of course you don't.
0: What is it?
1: Oh, now you'd like to know, huh?
0: What's in the box?
1: It's a preferable. Freshly deep fried chicharron.
2: Chicharron.
1: Chicharron. I took French, which are pork rinds. Sprinkle with chili pepper and lime seasoning. Served with a trio of dipping sauces, hot sauce, creamy chipotle sauce, and chamoy. Chamoy.
0: Come on.
2: It's chamoy.
1: Oh, hey, look who studied abroad over here.
0: Oh, what do you think you better than
1: Yeah,
0: this?
1: Go ahead. Why don't you read one? You want to read one?
0: Why did you read
1: Just
0: one?
1: Read one. We don't care which one you read. Just read a hard one. Give yourself a challenge.
2: Let's see. How about the Dubai whoopie pie?
0: I'm listening.
2: Dubai chocolate-inspired whoopie pie made with pistachio cream sandwich between two dark chocolate cakes.
0: Yes. Yes to that.
1: I don't like whoopie pie.
0: Does whoopie mean like cream-filled? Nobody knows.
1: Someone knows.
0: Nobody in this room.
1: That's for
0: whoopie pie.
1: Dang sure.
0: Whoopie pie.
1: Terrible.
0: Oh, nope, that looks good. That looks good. It's got cream. It's cream. All right, well, enjoy the state fair, everybody.
1: We'll be there.
0: We will be there with our new shirts.
1: When pigs fly. That is not, that was poorly timed. We will be there.
0: Oh.
1: When pigs fly is an offering, a new food from Sausage Sister and me.
0: Oh, I love them.
1: Sausage Sister. Who, were we drawing short straws there? Who got to be me? Sorry, Tiffany. You're going to be Sausage Sister. It's a flight of pork sausages wrapped in puff pastry and served on a stick. Varieties include chorizo sausage with chimichurri.
0: Delicious.
1: Texas two-step sausage with sweet pepper coleslaw and Oktoberfest sausage.
0: You have to see Steve's face. He's like so proud that he got through it. It's like,
3: okay. Where talk is fun.
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8: Hey, good morning. Welcome back. It is Donna. It is Steve. We got a caller on the line, Stormer?
9: Yes, we do.
8: Then let's play.
10: Game start. C-O-P-C-K. 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
11: College and pop culture knowledge.
9: That's right. It's Donna Valentine with her 227 points taking on Steve Patterson with his 260 points. We have the lifeline on the line. We are heading back up to Willow River, Minnesota. We're saying good morning to Felicia.
8: Hey, Felicia.
12: Hi, guys. Good morning.
8: How are you?
13: Good morning. How are you?
12: Doing great. Happy Friday.
8: Happy Friday to you.
13: Felicia, what's next in your day after you play the game?
12: Next in my day, we're going to finish working on the deck. Remember when I called last time I went to Winstock?
8: Yes. How was it?
12: It was amazing. The weather was great. And while I was gone, my husband and my brother-in-law built us a new front porch.
8: Holy smokes!
12: I know. I came home on Father's Day and they're working their butts off and I'm, you know, exhausted from partying all weekend.
8: Nice.
13: Was it a surprise? Like, surprise, here's a new front porch?
12: Surprise, there's a new front porch. Huh. Total
8: wow.
12: surprise.
8: Wow, where that do I get one of him?
12: Right? I know, the kids even kept a surprise for me.
9: Wow. Oh,
8: wow. Really nice.
9: And they even did it on Father's Day. Wow. What commitment.
8: That is really nice.
13: That's wonderful.
8: Well, Felicia, welcome back.
13: Welcome back.
12: Thank you.
8: Congrats on your new porch.
13: Yes, your porch lady. We love this. Now, let's go to producer Stormer to find out today's topic.
9: All right. Well, for our topic for the game today, you guys, well, John Oliver just made his debut on the show General Hospital. Here's actually a little bit of how it sounded. He was really good, actually.
8: He was.
14: Agent Jax was injured, but she will pull through.
15: Don't call her that.
14: But that's what she is. A WSB agent. By choice.
15: No, it wasn't by choice. And I can't even get into a room to check on her because your agents won't let me.
14: An oversight. I'll have your name added to the list of approved visitors.
15: I don't want to be added to the list. I want my daughter back.
14: Then let me put this in language that you will understand. That ain't gonna happen.
9: Oh, it's so good. Well, that got me thinking, well, because John Oliver made his General Hospital debut, let's actually expand this and let's do some soap opera trivia today for the College of Pop Culture Knowledge.
8: Okay. Say that again?
9: Soap opera trivia.
8: Uh-oh. Okay.
13: Okay.
8: Okay.
13: Yeah.
8: We got this. We got this. Come on, big money.
13: We got it. We got it. We're good.
9: Okay. All right.
13: Well, I'll leave.
9: Yes, yeah, Steve, please leave
13: the
9: room.
13: I love you guys so much.
9: We love you too. You finally say it out loud.
8: Thanks, man.
9: Say you love him back, Donna.
8: Love you too.
9: There we go. All right, Felicia, we love you too, and we're going to put you on hold really quick as we go over the first round of questions with Donna. Again, we are doing some soap opera trivia today. Miss Valentine, are you ready?
8: Okay.
9: Okay, let's begin with this one. All right, this CBS soap opera that's still on the air debuted in 1973.
8: One Life to Live.
9: This CBS soap opera that's still on the air debuted in 1987.
8: Oh, I don't think I know. 87. Shoot. I'm going to say As the World Turns.
9: And this ABC soap opera ran from 1970 to 2011.
8: General Hospital. Oh, is that still on? I don't think. Oh, yeah, it is still on. Duh. You just said John Oliver, General Hospital.
9: 1970, 2011, ABC.
8: I don't know. Ooh,
9: yeah, this was going to be a tough one today, you guys.
8: You know why? Because Steve is really good at networks, and I'm real bad. Mm-hmm. Real
9: bad. But I added some dates in there. Just see, here's the problem with soap operas. They're so long. They have so many characters. It's really hard to, like, hone in on which actors have been in them, which storylines they went with, because they change all the time. So I was just like, maybe I got to just stick with dates and networks for this round. All right, let's bring Felicia back in here. All right, Felicia, you heard my soap opera questions. You heard Donna's answers. Would you like to change any of Donna's answers?
12: For number two, I don't know if she had an answer, but I think 87, you said that the year was 1987. I feel like I was home with my brother. He was born that summer, and it was like The Bold, The Beautiful or something.
9: Okay.
12: Beautiful and Bold.
9: The Bold and the Beautiful?
12: The Bold and the Beautiful. Final answer.
9: Okay. Anything else, Felicia?
12: Nope. I think the other two are good.
9: Okay, awesome. All right, thank you so much. Let's bring Steve back into the room now. Come on back, Steve.
8: Come on, Stevie.
9: Come on back,
8: Stevie. Pew, pew.
13: Hey, everybody.
9: Woo. Hey, man.
13: All right.
9: How you doing?
13: Really good.
9: Fantastic.
13: I'm ready.
9: For what?
13: The quiz.
9: Oh, yeah, I forgot about that. Sorry, we're doing soap opera trivia today. You ready, Steve?
13: I'm just ready.
9: Said you were. Duh. All right, let's begin with this one. All right, this CBS soap opera that is still on the air debuted in 1973.
13: Say The Young and the Restless.
9: This CBS soap opera that's still on the air debuted in 1987.
13: I'm going to go One Life to Live.
9: And this ABC soap opera ran from 1970 to 2011.
13: Say it again.
9: This ABC soap opera ran from 1970 to 2011.
13: I'm going to make that One Life to Live. The second one is General Hospital. I don't believe any of that is right.
9: All right. Time is up. Let's bring Felicia back into the convo here. Let's see who gets to spin the wheel today, you guys. I admit today's trivia was a little bit difficult today because soap operas, I was just mentioning this to Donna, Steve. I mean, they're so huge. They have runs for so many seasons, so many actors, so many storylines. It was just hard to pick any particular plot points from any of these soap operas. So that's why I went with dates and a network. So question number one, you guys, this CBS soap opera that's still on the air debuted in 1973. Donna and Felicia, you said One Life to Live. Steve, you said The Young and the Restless. Correct answer is The Young and the Restless. Good job, Steve. You are on the board.
8: Good job, Steve.
9: All right, question number two. This CBS soap opera that's also still on the air debuted in 1987. Donna, originally you said As the World Turns, but then Felicia changed your answer to The Bold and the Beautiful. Steve, you said General Hospital for this one. Correct answer is The Bold and the Beautiful. Good assist right there by Felicia.
8: All right. Wow. Woo!
9: To the final question we go. This ABC soap opera ran from 1970 to 2011. Donna and Felicia, I don't believe we got a clear answer from you guys on this one. Steve, you said One Life to Live. Correct answer is All My Children on ABC from 70 to 2011. There was a brief 2013 reboot of that one as well, but that was the answer I was looking for. It does mean, folks, that we got to go to the bonus round. How this works, I will start to give out the clues. If any of our contestants, including you, Felicia, from Willow River, if you know what the answer is, yell out your name. Your name is your buzzer. All right, here we go. This CBS soap opera ran from 1978 to 1991. This soap opera featured the iconic Who Shot J.R. Cliffhanger?
8: Done.
9: I think Steve got it first. I might need the replay for that.
13: I'm going to say Dallas.
9: Is it Dallas? It is Dallas. And replay approval. I need to look at the replay. But as of right now, Steve, you're a winner today for the College of Pop Culture Knowledge.
13: Boy, amidst controversy.
9: Amidst many.
8: It's okay.
13: Donna, Felicia, your parting gift is a new porch.
12: A new porch, exactly.
8: Oh, thank
13: you.
8: Yeah,
13: tell your husband and brother-in-law, whoever put that thing together, and the kids for keeping a surprise, that we all said, well done, group.
12: I will. I'll pass it on.
13: Wonderful.
8: Awesome. Thank you, Felicia.
12: Yes, have a great weekend, guys.
8: You too.
12: All right. Talk to you later.
8: Okay, bye.
9: Bye. All right, still need to review the footage. So, guys, I'm going to need the time and temperature of Myanmar at the moment.
13: Oh, I got that in one moment, please.
8: Okay. I love everything about it.
13: I've got the current temperature in Myanmar is 82 degrees Fahrenheit, and it is 9:39 p.m.
9: Oh, good evening.
8: Where are we again?
13: Myanmar.
8: Excellent.
9: All right, I've got it pulled up. Let's all listen to it together and make a determination for ourselves. The iconic Who Shot J.R. Cliffhanger? I think it's still one more time. The iconic Who Shot J.R. Cliffhanger?
8: I think it's Steve.
9: Just a smidge.
8: It's all good, guys. Oh, man, you know what? Life is a beautiful thing.
13: Isn't it? You said this so many times and people believe you. I love what you're doing. All right. Well, thank you to me and everyone who participated. I have something now.
9: Do you want to spin the wheel first?
13: Oh, yeah. But I'd love to.
9: Okay.
13: Here we go.
9: All right. Good spin, Steve. Good spin. And today's game for you was worth 5 points today is being added to the board to Stevie Boy's total. He's going up to 265. Donna's at 227.
8: Yay, me.
9: Yeah.
13: Good job, Donna.
8: Woo. Thank you.
13: I got a quickie for you, Donna.
8: All right.
13: This happened on Saturday, June 27th. A woman went into labor at the Wet n Wild Emerald Point Water Park in Greensboro, North Carolina. According to one witness, the delivery happened in the women's restroom.
8: Oh.
13: The witness said, just casually leaving Wet n Wild today, and they start bringing a lady out of a bathroom with a baby. They delivered the baby in the bathroom. The whole park clapped. And she rolled off on the stretcher.
8: Aw, she rolled off?
13: No, she rolled out, I should say. She didn't roll off the stretcher, Donna.
8: Okay, well, sometimes you say things in a way that confuse me.
13: I understand, and I'm sorry.
8: Oh, that's nice. Congratulations to her. Boy or girl?
13: Child. What would be another bad place to have a baby? Because not just going into labor, delivering the baby at a water park.
8: On a plane.
13: Good answer. Big money.
8: Ding, ding, ding, ding, ding, ding.
13: Yeah, that's good. I would say at a funeral.
8: Yes, but happy occasion, yin yang.
13: Oh, yeah, but also the people who are grieving, just that, like, the person
8: the thunder. Yeah, okay.
13: Yeah, it's like wearing white to a wedding.
8: I gotcha. Okay.
13: Give us another one, Donna. We're talking bad places to deliver a baby after a woman delivered a baby at a water park.
8: You know, we could actually make this a weekly game, a Friday game.
13: A bad place to have a baby? We'll just do
8: No, I'm just saying Family Feud style.
13: All right, but let's say focus right now.
8: Okay, bad place to have a baby. Hold on. Oh, man.
13: You got it. Come on, I believe in you so bad right now.
8: At work!
13: Okay, good answer. At the grocery store, Shelby, grocery store. At the gym. at the post office. But hey, you know, it's a place to get things delivered.
8: I love what you did.
13: By the way, Dad. Forever stamps are going up to 82 cents this weekend.
8: That is insane. How much?
13: Just stamps in general are going up.
8: That's right. I don't know why they call them forever stamps, because forever meant you would pay that price and have them forever.
13: No.
8: Right?
13: No.
8: You pay a price.
13: Whatever ones you buy. So you can buy forever stamps today at 79 cents, and you can still use them next week after postage goes up to 82 cents. But you don't lock in your own personal price forever. Is that what you thought it meant?
8: No. What made you think that? All right, I'm going to take off.
13: In tone of voice. Donna's like, I've been getting screwed by this forever stamp thing.
8: Oh, man.
13: I told him I bought them years ago when they were 49 cents, and now they're charging me.
8: I should have bought like 100 of them.
13: That is why, yes.
8: All right. Good talking to you, though.
13: We'll be back.
8: It's Friday!
13: Please.
7: 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Jason, Colleen and Holly. 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
8: Hello, it is the final stretch of the Donna and Steve show. Thank you for joining us today. We're so happy to have you guys on board. You're like our best friends.
13: Yes, thank you guys. Thank We're so close and near to you. And we love you guys. And what you've done is passion.
8: You're so cool.
13: Let's see here, Donna.
8: All right, what should we do? Oh, I think you'll be interested in this story. Anthony Hopkins recently signed a record deal, and he has a release date for his classical music album. What?
13: I didn't know he did classical music.
8: I didn't either. He signed with Decca Classics. And he's releasing a collection of recordings through that label next month. It is titled Life is a Dream, and it'll feature compositions written by Sir Anthony Hopkins and performed by Gustavo Dudamel and the Philharmonic Orchestra. Philharmonia. It says Harmonia.
13: Oh, I wonder if that's a typo.
8: I think it is, because isn't it the Philharmonic?
13: Generally.
8: Orchestra. And it's going to feature works written across different periods of his life, revealing a composer whose music shares the same emotional depth and storytelling that define his screen career. That is what the press release says. He's been playing piano since age 4, by the way.
13: Anthony Hopkins, so 84 yes. years of practice. I bet he's pretty darn good.
8: I bet he's good. He's started performing Beethoven and Chopin just a few years later, and it was his first wish. That's what he had wanted to do all his life.
13: Well, listen, God bless Sir Anthony Hopkins. I do want to read his memoir or listen to it.
8: Oh,
13: I've been intrigued by that, so I think I want to get around to that. But more than that, I would like to get around to this. Storm, did you see the new link that I put in? I think this listener sent us in. This might be the Payless Shoes jingle that we were looking for. And maybe Anthony Hopkins does like a version of this in his classical
8: music
13: symphonic orchestra.
2: Someone say Payless is having a family boot sale? Are we ever?
3: Doesn't it feel like leather? So put together. Doesn't it feel classy? Doesn't it feel good to pay less?
2: Great boots for the whole family on sale starting at $14.99. You bet your booty, Payless feels good.
3: Doesn't it feel good to pay less?
13: Oh, then let the music hit for a little bit.
8: I like her voice.
13: Can we go back to the very beginning? Do they? It sounds like Jack Black wrote the lyrics. Do I hear them say, "Doesn't it feel scooty" at some point?
8: Oh my God!
3: Doesn't it feel booty? Doesn't it feel scooty? Doesn't it feel sassy?
13: That's great.
8: That's awesome.
13: Thank you, and also thank you to Sir Anthony Hopkins.
8: Thank you to everybody. You guys are cool.
13: Yes.
8: Thank you.
13: That's right.
8: All right. What else do you want to talk about?
13: Now this from Penny. I got an email, if I may.
8: JCPenney?
13: I love that, Donna.
8: Hmm.
13: We were talking about Kristen Cavallari putting her kids back in coach, and she sits up in first class. I'm cold reading this, but Penny says, LOL, the lady who puts her kids in regular plane seats sounds so very pretentious. Until you realize that's the rich person's version of when we went to Dairy Queen as kids, and we were only able to choose between Dilly Bars, Cone, or a Mr. Misty. If you wanted an upgrade, you paid. Start a new segment on like money comparison calculators to compare rich people budget versus mine. Like if they spent X, that would be like me spending X. So this person is basically saying, this is when your dad would order a Blizzard and you got a Dilly Bar. That's Kristen Cavallari sitting in first class and the kid sitting in coach. When they put it that way.
8: I don't see it that way. I see it as the kids aren't going to appreciate what first class has to offer. They have smaller legs. They've got plenty of room. You know, they probably have snacks already. They're not going to have a cocktail.
13: Yeah. Have you flown first class?
8: I have.
13: Short flight, long flight?
8: Short, like domestic flight.
13: Yeah, not all first classes are created equally. Sometimes you'll walk through them and you're like, whoa, this is very fancy. And other times it's like, oh, so they hung that curtain? That's it?
8: Yeah. I've also, now that I think of it, I've flown from like Cozumel, Mexico to Minneapolis. First class, thanks. See ya.
13: Thank you very much.
8: Bye-bye.
1: And good for you!
8: And I've been upgraded to first class, like just because there was an extra seat. And I was nice. I'm a nice person. So, you know, flight attendants, they like me.
13: You are so nice, Donna. People
8: thank you so much.
13: About your niceness.
8: I know, right?
13: Dang, man.
8: Don't let that get out.
13: Again, not what I was going for, but I didn't hate it.
8: I didn't hate it either. It was not accurate, but
13: no, but
8: fun.
13: Bing,

0: Bing. Now, Donna, hold it.
1: Ready?
0: Bing, bang, boom.
1: But you're
0: bing.
1: Doing all three, and I want to
0: I'm just trying to lead you guys. Well, if you want to do it.
1: Okay,
0: here we go.

0: Thank you.
1: We should go caroling. Whatever happened to Christmas caroling?
2: Remember we went Christmas caroling in the office that time? We just went up to people's desks. We were like, ah, bah, bah, bah, bah, bah, bah, bah, bah. And then we're like,
1: see ya.
2: Come, they told me. Oh, that was fun. Those were the days, man.
1: Pre-pandemic, man. We used to carol pre-pandemic. COVID ruined everything.
2: I know. It's true. Hey, you want to know some various wedding costs for Taylor's big wedding?
1: Yes, I do.
2: Okay. First of all, it was a $30 million wedding. Dang, girl.
1: That's a lot of money, man.
2: Dang. So they're saying anywhere from 20 to 30, according to a website, The Knot Worldwide. And this includes renting Madison Square Garden, including several days for load in, load out, plus infrastructure to transform the venue. That's somewhere between 5 and 10. Decor, floral arrangements, draping, and carpet installation. Somewhere around $5 million. At least that's the minimum they're putting on that.
1: Gosh, that's crazy.
2: Catering and logistics for 1,100 guests. $2.5 to $3 million.
1: Wow.
2: That is a lot.
1: You know, in hindsight, I'm starting to wrestle a little bit with this thought of inviting so many people. And then if the rumors are true that the running joke on the inside of the wedding was like, did you even know them?
2: Yeah.
1: It does seem a little then, if that's the case, and they're just sort of like inviting random celebrities or people that just, it feels a little, I don't want to say try hard, but you understand what I'm getting at? There's something a little off there.
2: Yes.
1: It's like, why are you invite? Don't you just invite the people who are really important to you to surround you on a day like that, as opposed to, you don't want people there saying, do you even know these people?
2: Yeah, but I don't know what's true and what's not. I feel like there had to have been a connection to a lot of people. Like Robin and George Stephanopoulos being invited. Yeah, they're probably not best friends, but I think that's where she's always promoted her music first. You know, and then they become kind of work co-workers in a way.
1: Yeah. Yeah.
2: I don't know, Steve.
1: I don't know.
2: You only have to do it at least twice, maybe, if your kids decide to marry.
1: Yeah.
2: It's all right.
1: Well, maybe four times. I mean, I have four kids.
2: I know, but maybe it won't cost you as much for the boys.
1: No, that's because we are going for equality, and we think that it's rude and outdated. Yes, outdated.
2: Sure.
1: To have the father of the bride pay for it. It's outdated and it's sexist. Actually, now that I say it out loud, oh man, feeling attacked at the end of the week. Wow.
2: Oh. I'm going to agree with you.
1: Can you come to one of the weddings and maybe officiate it?
2: I'm not officiating.
1: No, I wouldn't have you officiate.
2: Thank you. I don't think that's a good choice.
1: I agree. Thank you in advance.
2: All right. Thank you everybody for listening today. We love you guys. Hope it's a good weekend for you.
1: Hey, and we'll be back live next week, too.
2: You wanna?
1: Let's do it. We're on a roll.
2: We're on a roll. And by the way, Brian is off this week. Otherwise, we'd be calling down to find out the soup of the day, okay?
1: Had he been in this week, we would have been doing 5-minute calls with him.
2: You dang right. Every day.
1: We love you guys.
2: Every day, bye.
1: Talk to you again on Monday. Bye now.
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3: ABC News, I'm Mike Dubusky. Longtime South Carolina Senator Lindsey Graham died overnight at the age of 71. ABC's Jay O'Brien has what we're now learning.
4: Washington, D.C. EMS dispatched to Graham's home on Saturday night for a man in apparent cardiac arrest. At 2 in the morning Sunday, Graham's office putting out this statement saying the senator died from a brief and sudden illness. Adding Senator Graham's family appreciates prayers at this time and asks for privacy during this incredibly difficult period.
3: President Trump has ordered all flags be flown at half staff this week to mark Graham's passing. More U.S. strikes on Iran today, targeting air defense systems and IRGC small boats around the Strait of Hormuz. The two sides have been trading strikes all weekend. Talks to end the war in Iran ended in Oman in recent days without a clear plan to peace. Good news for those impacted by the California wildfires. Crews there now say they've made significant progress on the Summit fire. This is ABC News.
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9: A Jason Stormer production.
10: Is it live or is it Memorex? It's live! We're back! Good afternoon. Welcome to The Adventures of Bradley and Dawn. We are both back and ready to go with a week's worth of post-4th of July fun, footloose, and fancy freedom. Oh, Dawn, yeah. It is good to have you back.
11: What am I doing? Am I supposed to talk?
10: Yeah, you're going to have to talk. Sorry.
11: I kind of forgot how to do this. So, I've been gone for so long.
10: I just want to give everyone a heads up while I pick the rose or the raspberry thorns out of my hand.
11: What?
10: Just noticed there's like a little raspberry bush.
11: Raspberry?
10: Raspberry.
11: Have you been in the raspberry bushes?
10: Yeah, we got a black raspberry bush in our backyard and I was picking some berries last night.
11: Well, that's nice.
10: So for the listener, I'm just going to catch you up. We were gone last week as a family because forced vacation. I know it sounds terrible. And this week, your midday shows are live. Your morning and afternoon shows are not live. You may have figured that out already. But if you didn't, you're welcome. Last week, we were dark. You and I were gone.
11: Right.
10: And that was after a week prior, you were gone.
11: That's
10: right. So we haven't been together for 2 solid weeks. So we've got some pent up conversations. Stormer is live, or at least I think he's alive as he was before we left.
12: Live and local.
10: Live and local. Stormer, you've been holding down the fort.
12: Mm-hmm.
10: Anything weird happened while we were gone?
12: No, it was a pretty solid, normal week. Actually, I mean, it was an abnormal week for me because I got to do things like eat lunch in the cafeteria every
11: Whoa.
12: Day. Normally, I do not get to do that based off my work schedule.
10: Yeah, we don't allow him to eat.
12: Yeah, but admittedly, I kind of just felt an absence with you guys gone because obviously I'm used to running a show till 3 o'clock. And once noon came around and I was just like, I don't really know what to do with myself.
10: You were just goofing off, be honest.
12: Well, it was nice. I got to watch World Cup games while you guys were
11: wow.
12: away. I'm
11: sorry.
12: I catch up on a lot of sports and stuff. So
11: cool.
12: Yeah, it was nice, but I missed you guys, and I'm glad you're back.
10: Well, we missed you as well. I do want to give 2 big shout-outs to our friends Leah and Paul McGuire Grimes, who filled in while you were gone, Dawn. So thanks in no small measure to them, because they did a fabulous job.
11: As always.
10: As always. Well, I mean, 99% of the time. Sorry, I'm kidding. And I just had to burp. But I also, I want to give you the floor to talk as much as humanly possible.
11: Uh-oh.
10: Because listeners may not remember, Dawn, prior to last week, for an entire week, was at a quiet retreat.
11: Yeah.
10: So, Dawn, does that mean you did not talk for an entire week?
11: I didn't. except for the lady in the bookshop, you know, whenever I was buying items. But other than that, no. Oh, I'm sorry. And then I had a retreat director that I would talk to every day at 2 o'clock. So,
10: oh, okay. So
11: she's the only person I would talk to for like an hour.
10: Oh, so you got to talk to somebody for an hour. Well, that's weird. What's the point of being silent and then talking
11: for an hour? Well, it's your guide through the retreat. So they ask how you were how you're doing, how your meditations went, you know, because there's sort of a way to do this that is assigned.
10: Okay, I need to understand everything. We don't have all the time in the world, and I do want you to give us the full rundown in the next hour.
11: Mm-hmm.
10: But just give us one big takeaway from the silent retreat.
11: Big takeaway, like that a 12-year-old would take away from it, or for serious?
10: Well, no, whatever you want to share.
11: The big
10: honey.
11: Takeaway, you don't know what's running in the background of your brain computer until you slow down and don't talk.
10: What's the weirdest thing that you were thinking about during that?
11: Well, you start
10: retreat?
11: To imagine that maybe other people don't like you.
10: What?
11: And you, that is not true. That is.
10: You were scheming
11: inner
10: in your
11: monologue.
10: Head that somebody didn't like you and you were plotting to cut their tires or something?
11: No, I was just like, you know, you have these thoughts that are, it's really good to do this because you recognize that's not a flaw, but that's interesting that I would assume just because someone didn't look at me in the hall and smile that they don't like me. Mm. It kind of brings to the surface these things that like
10: Ooh.
11: Maybe some negative self-talk that you need to get rid of.
10: So did you get rid of some negative self-talk?
11: I did, yeah. Okay. It was like amazing to go through the highs and lows of like feeling, you know, like I can't charm somebody with my smile or saying hello. Charming someone like that's real charming. But no, it's really what's
10: you know, charming someone by,
11: by
10: saying hello and being polite.
11: Yeah, but like that doesn't matter there.
10: How many days?
11: Five.
10: Okay, so you were there for 5 days. You're going to get the full story in the next hour, so stay tuned to that. But also, last week, you were kind of doing your own silent retreat up at the cabin, although Thomas might have, or the groundskeeper might have been with you.
11: He actually had to work. So he was in Europe for a couple of weeks, and then so he really couldn't.
10: Not the groundskeeper, MC you're
11: talking
10: about.
11: Yeah, MC, he came back and it had been a couple of weeks. So, you know, whenever you've been gone a couple of weeks, like there's a lot to catch up on at your normal job.
10: Yeah.
11: So he didn't have time to go up there with me except for this weekend.
10: Yeah.
11: He came for 4th of July weekend. So,
10: okay.
11: Yeah. But I was doing some.
10: Did you know how to do complete sentences by that point?
11: No. But I was cussing at the weed eater.
10: Oh, because you were eating weeds up there?
11: Yeah, I sure was.
10: What kind of weed eater? Is it the like stringy one that goes? Bzz, bzz, bzz, bzz, bzz?
11: Yes, because I couldn't get my lawnmower to work. So we tried to repair that, did carburetor work on it, all this stuff. It has to be sent away. So I weed eated the entire lawn.
10: Do you
11: weed
10: eated or do you weed ate?
11: I weed whacked it.
10: Okay.
11: Okay. Which. Weed eat is something that MC's like, weed eat? I've never called it weed
10: eater. The weed
11: eater. Okay.
10: Yeah.
11: So anyway,
10: or
11: I did
10: whacker.
11: That to
10: weed
11: the
10: whacker,
11: whole property in the ditch. Like, you
10: of
11: know
10: course
11: the ditch.
10: You did, because that's where you get your water from.
11: No. But it took me a total over 2 days of 12 hours to weed eat the whole cabin lawn.
10: Yeah. I'm not surprised because you haven't probably eaten weeds.
11: No, there's this tall oat grass out there. I mean, it was looked like nobody
10: lived
11: there.
10: Well, I will tell
11: there.
10: You, even we were gone for a week. And to be clear, because we went to Florida last week to be with to see my mom. And that is Jamie and I did. So we were here the week while Dawn was at our silent retreat. And then on that Friday, we jetted down to Florida. And just in the week that we were gone, our yard exploded. And I think because of the heat and the rain that happened while we were gone, everything just burst into life in a way that it is now a wilderness in our backyard. I was laughing trying to get to my raspberry bush because there were so many weeds in the way.
11: Yeah.
10: So I might need to have you come whack my weeds.
11: That weed eater needed to go back to Amazon.
10: It's an Amazon weed whacker.
11: It got sent back.
10: Okay. Why? Because it's...
11: Because the batteries said it would last 30 minutes each. There were two batteries, and they lasted 7 to 10 minutes each. In between,
10: yeah,
11: there was a lot of work to be done in the yard, but it was one of those things where you're like, oh, I'm going to use you and then send you back to where you came from.
10: Okay. We did not weed any wax, whack any weeds while we were in Florida.
11: But
10: we did just kind of enjoy Mother Nature while we were down there. Went to the beach a couple days. All we did was eat. Do you know we tried, Jamie said on our last day, he's like, okay, y'all, we have tried 7 new places.
11: Yeah.
10: While we were down there. So
11: wow,
10: we ate
11: that's great.
10: Which I was like, how do we do that? Because we didn't go out every day. But we had some great Cuban food.
11: Ooh, I love a good Cuban
10: sandwich.
11: Some
10: good Mexican food, some good seafood. So it was a great trip. It was just nice and relaxing. Saw none other than our own Elizabeth Reese.
11: What?
10: She was getting off the plane as we were getting on.
11: Really?
10: So she took the plane yesterday down there to see her mom. Okay. Her mom and dad live down there.
11: Okay.
10: I think part of the time.
11: That's...
10: So she was on that plane that we were getting on. So we said hi in the handoff. And yeah,
11: it was a
10: beautiful week. I'll tell you a little bit more about some stuff that happened. I almost ran over Jamie. Well, I mean, I kind of ran. It's a long story, but he's fine.
11: Oh.
10: And then we almost got taken out by a giant sea creature.
11: Oh, my gosh.
10: Not going to tell you what it was.
11: Okay. We're
10: going to say
11: it
10: was bigger than both of us combined.
11: Oh,
10: and
11: I don't know if I want to hear this.
10: Away from us in the water. Terrifying. It really wasn't that bad. We also, you guys, have to talk about the biggest thing ever of all time that took place in the world of pop culture.
11: That's right. That would be Taylor and Travis getting married.
10: You're like thinking, wait, what was it again?
11: Who was it?
10: It's the only thing in the news. The only thing you're going to see on tabloids or websites this week when it comes to pop culture and entertainment is the aftermath of Taylor Swift and Travis Kelce's wedding.
11: That's right.
0: Morning, sunshine.
9: Colleen brought up something a few minutes ago from her childhood, a horrifying concoction.
13: It's delightful.
9: White bread and then peanut butter and pickle together. And Holly and I, thought that sounded bizarre. And we also thought that Colleen was completely alone. Well, we opened up the phone lines. Angela, welcome to the Pickle and Peanut Butter Hotline. You've tried this?
14: Absolutely. And I'm going to one up this whole game. Add ketchup.
13: No, I've never done that.
9: No, yes. No. Holly, hang up with her and burn that phone.
13: Angela, I'm willing to give it a try, girlfriend.
11: No, I hung up on her.
9: No, we hung up on Angela.
13: I was actually willing to hear that out.
9: Nope. She's on the no-fly list now.
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7: Hey, Dawn. We sure had some fun adventures on the show earlier.
6: Did we? It was so long ago. What did we do again?
7: Here, I'll replay some of it for you. Right here during the Bradley and Dawn replay on My Talk 107.1.
6: Thanks for doing that.
10: I bought a celebrity's eyelashes, Dawn.
11: What? Wow. Just off the street, or how'd that happen?
10: Good afternoon. Welcome back to the third hour of The Adventures of Bradley and Dawn on this beautiful, what did you call it today, Dawn? Second day of the week.
11: The second day. Tuesday. Actually, yeah, if you're counting Sunday, it's the third.
10: It's fine. It's fine.
11: Work week.
10: Ann Miller's eyelashes.
11: What?
10: I own Ann Miller's eyelashes. Okay, not her actual eyelashes. You know, if you know Ann Miller, that the woman had the best falsies in town.
11: Yes.
10: Eyelashes, not, you know, I don't know about those. but those probably sold for a little bit more. Lot 205, 1970s false eyelashes in a Danskin box with her signature on the back are now in my possession. But by that, I mean...
11: Wow.
10: Not actually in my possession, and that's why I wanted to talk about it. So other than to just tell you,
11: what,
10: because you were gone when
11: them?
10: This happened.
11: Oh, right.
10: So this happened, the auction. Remember, we did talk about the auction, I think, when you were here.
11: Yeah, we did talk about that there was going to be an auction.
10: And I went back and forth, and there were so many things in this Ann Miller. And if you don't know Ann Miller, Google it, because I ain't got time to tell you. You need to know
11: just
10: your history.
11: At photos of her and
10: how her eyelashes.
11: She was. Yeah.
10: So finally, it's down to the final day, and Holly Roberts and I were, you know, watching very closely.
11: Yeah.
10: I mean, the tap shoes that she wore in the 1970s commercial, I think it's a 70s commercial for the American Soup Company, those tap shoes would have been amazing, but I'm pretty sure they sold for an insane amount of money. Let me see if I can find those tap shoes. So those were beyond my budget, but I had a couple things I was looking at, like there were some photographs, there were some letters, there were some correspondence. The tap shoes, by the way, that she wore in 1970 for the Great American Soup commercial sold for $5,120. Insane.
11: Whoa.
10: Right? So well beyond my budget, but I was like, I'm in for a little bit. Like,
11: what did you pay for these false eyelashes? You're not going to tell me?
10: Well, what do you think I paid?
11: Oh.
10: By the way, somebody in my life doesn't know that I bought these, so let's just keep that between
11: us. Oh, my lord.
10: Okay? We're just not going to share that. And if you do, I will hunt you down
11: and
10: I
11: never,
10: will find
11: ever.
10: You. And it's not that I don't want him to know. He will know, but I have to...
11: There's a procedure.
10: We have to do this in stages, okay?
11: Yeah, okay.
10: So please,
11: what are the stages?
10: Give me up.
11: Are you going to like
10: grief.
11: Put them on? You're going to put them on and go, look at me.
10: Yeah.
11: And you go,
10: flash,
11: he's going to be like, what's that?
10: Hot. No. So,
11: or maybe you can put them on your boobies. Come just walking through. Put them on like above your nipple, like it's two eyes, you know, and then your mouth is the belly button. Your
10: girl.
11: And then it's like, look at my boobies. And then he'll be, you know, hopefully transfixed
10: like,
11: by your torso.
10: What the heck do you have on your body? And also, what the heck is that? And what did you buy? And we don't need anything.
11: Oh, he would
10: anything.
11: Say, what did you buy?
10: Yeah, of course.
11: Oh. Well, then you just pull the trick that I used to do as a kid.
10: Which is?
11: Oh, well, I did that a long time ago.
10: Yeah.
11: Like, I drew on the wall.
10: Again.
11: And then I told my mom, I did that a long time ago. Like, that was going to make me exempt.
10: Well, and again, stages. So we'll get there. I'm going to have to ease him into this. But let's go back to the question that you actually asked, which was...
11: How much did they
10: what
11: cost?
10: What do you think I spent for a kit of 1970s eyelashes? And it's literally six pair.
11: Oh, it's six?
10: Six pairs of her eyelashes in a box.
11: Different.
10: And the box,
11: whoa.
10: Here, can you see this?
11: Oh, my gosh.
10: So it's comes
11: it's
10: in a
11: Danskin box.
10: So that's just like a leotard box that she would have
11: still,
10: worn. But then on the back,
11: it
10: says eyelashes, and then she signed it.
11: Wow.
10: So these are eyelashes worn by none other. And you can see some of them are not stuck to the thing. So
11: yeah.
10: She wore these. I
11: probably
10: could get some DNA out of this.
18: I'm kidding.
13: Old glue.
18: Anyway, what do you think I spent for that? And I'll probably lie, so it's fine.
11: Okay. I'm going to say...
18: But I'll let you know if you're warned.
11: $200.
18: No, I did not spend $200.
11: Okay.
18: That was too much.
11: That's too much? Yeah. Okay, $100.
18: Well...
11: $125?
18: Yeah, maybe.
11: $125?
18: Yeah.
11: Were you bidding against other people?
18: Again, if anybody spills
11: the
18: detail.
11: Yeah, this is the deal. If you listen to this show and you know our significant others,
18: well, that's anybody.
11: Never
18: you all
11: to tell
18: have
11: them.
18: This person
11: or
18: in your life.
11: Or my sisters or my mom.
18: Okay. So I get these. I win. It like Holly helped me do this because we had to like look. It was a whole process.
11: You had to register yourself.
18: At the end
11: of
18: the day,
11: Ann Miller.
18: At the end of the day, got them. And then I get this notice that's like, pay your invoice. And I go, okay, so I'll pay the thing with the thing.
11: You got them.
18: It's my birthday money.
11: Okay. Oh, okay.
18: It's my birthday money.
11: It's your birthday money. You can do what you want.
18: Thank you. Now, Jamie would probably tell you, you've already.
11: Okay. Oh, okay.
18: It's my birthday money.
11: It's your birthday money. You can do what you want.
18: Thank you. Now, Jamie would probably tell you, you've already spent your birthday money. But we're not going to tell him
11: Where
18: that.
11: Did you get the money?

0: Do you know how much shipping is?
1: Where's it coming from?
0: New LA,
1: York? Oh.
0: Los Angeles. It's going to cost, if I use their preferred shipping partner, it's going to cost more than what I paid.
1: That's astronomical. That yeah, doesn't
0: it's
1: seem
0: ass
1: right.
0: A nine is what
1: that,
0: it is.
1: That is not.
0: Well, the good news is then they give me later in the email, they say, if you don't want to use our preferred partner, which I could understand, you know, a couple hundred bucks to ship, let's say $5,000 tap shoes.
1: Absolutely.
0: Probably makes sense.
1: Yeah, because
0: they're insured and all this yeah. stuff. I don't care if some queen at the post office wants to rip through this bag and take a pair. That's fine. I'm not paying like that much money to have these things shipped. So they're like, well, you can pick them up in person.
1: Yeah, you want my cousin to go over there and get it?
0: Yes.
1: Because I have many.
0: Okay.
1: All right.
0: If anybody's in or around the LA area. Otherwise, they say, like, you can call, like, this UPS store and they'll arrange pickup. But I'm like, is that still going to cost me an arm and a leg to have them go pick it up?
1: Yeah.
0: So, if anybody has
1: oh my gosh.
0: Friends or family, I have friends in LA I could probably finagle to stop by and pick
1: up. When's the last time you talked to him, though?
0: Like, last month.
1: Okay, well, that's
0: But he's
1: good.
0: In Long Beach, so that's kind of a drive.
1: Oh, nice.
0: But he might be in LA at some point.
1: My dad was born in
0: Long
1: Beach.
0: I don't know, but anybody else wants to do me a solid, I'll send you some sourdough. But so literally we're ready to go on our vacation and I get that thing that I'm going to have to pay this. And I was like, I have made a horrible mistake and I'm already doing the like, I'm getting a lecture, you know,
1: oh,
0: the lecture that
1: yeah.
0: I'm telling myself, which is you didn't need these in the first place. And now you're going to pay more than you wanted to and blah, blah, blah. And I'm already hearing it in Jamie's voice.
1: I have someone that can get it for you because we did him a solid. Lars.
0: Who's Lars?
1: Lars.
0: Oh, Lars?
1: Yes.
0: Is he in LA?
1: Yes.
0: Okay.
1: He came here to make his movie.
0: All
1: He's
0: he has to do is go by
1: Stevie
0: this
1: Ray's comedy.
0: Julian's auction shop, pick it up, drop it in the mail.
1: He can make a video out of it. His YouTube is, or his Instagram is okay. really blowing up.
0: All right.
1: And his girlfriend.
0: Tell people who he is.
1: He was when we did Project Down and Dirty Comedy.
0: Yep.
1: Stevie Ray's Comedy Club at Chanhassen Dinner Theaters. Their improv actors helped us learn how to do improv and do the comedy show.
0: Yeah.
1: He was one of our teachers, and then he moved to L.A. to be an actor.
0: To make it big.
1: Yes, and then he came back to Minnesota to make a movie. Was it last summer already?
0: Yeah.
1: And we had him on the show.
0: You know who else would do it for us?
1: Who?
0: So let's put Lars. Melissa Peterman.
1: Oh.
0: We've done her enough, solid. We did a video for her social media.
1: That's true. Is she in L.A., though? I thought maybe she was in Nashville or wherever.
0: No, she's
1: they
0: in L.A.
1: They do Happy's Place.
0: Right?
1: Oh, okay.
0: Don't they film in L.A.?
1: Yes,
2: she
1: sir.
2: Was actually just back in town over the 4th of July.
0: She was. She was at home yeah. looking at fireworks, wasn't she?
1: Oh, that's right. Yeah.
0: For the 4th of July.
1: I saw that post.
0: Okay, Melissa, well, honey.
1: Melissa, honey.
0: Ann Miller. I'll give you one of her pair's eyelashes.
1: Yeah, oh, now you don't have to do that, but she
0: well,
1: would
0: what
1: actually...
0: What am I going to do with six?
1: Yeah, that would be very nice.
0: Okay.
1: We need to get in touch with her.
0: All right, anyway.
1: And if she
0: don't
1: doesn't respond...
0: tell you know who.
1: Yeah.
0: And people are going to bribe me now. I'm going to get like... or threaten
1: You're
0: me. They're going to get an email like, I'm going to tell them if you don't give me...
1: sourdough. You
0: and
1: better get
0: it's
1: to
0: Stormer.
1: Bacon.
0: It's Stormer. All right. That's my story, and
1: That's
0: I'm sticking
1: a great
0: to it.
1: Story.
0: But, you know, I'm surprised you didn't ask the appropriate question, Dawn.
1: Which was?
0: What are you going to do with these eyelashes?
1: Oh, I don't care. You're just going to keep them. You're going to put them next to your dirty grandpa outfit that Zac Efron wore.
0: No.
1: Shadow boxes.
0: Well, that's in a box in the basement. This...
1: Oh.
0: I'm actually, I think, creating a shadow box because it has the signature. I thought
1: yes.
0: of cutting out her signature from the box because it's a cardboard box. Cut the bottom out with her signature on it, frame it, and around the frame put a pair of her eyelashes, right? Or
1: yeah.
0: something like that.
1: Yeah, well, we need to rethink
0: yeah.
1: that.
0: Why?
1: But you can shadow box it.
0: What's that smell?
1: I don't know.
0: Do you smell it?
1: I do smell it.
0: It smells like takeout. Well, I'll tell you how this whole Ann Miller,
1: cashews.
0: Once I get possession of them.
1: Cashew chicken?
0: Yeah, it smells something like that, or
1: mm-hmm.
0: like General So's chicken.
2: It's not my chicken fingers from the cafeteria today, is it?
0: No, it's stronger than that.
3: Where talk is fun.
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1: I'll pretend you didn't say that.
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1: Like the Millennium Falcon.
0: What's gotten into you?
1: It was on TV. Amy's right. 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
10: Why don't you tell me about your dream?
11: I was back in high school, and I was supposed to take a test.
12: I was making it work again.
11: I was driving my car, and I couldn't control it.
13: Then I fell off a cliff with Leonardo DiCaprio.
14: Do you know what this dream means?
15: Dreamweaver Dawn.
16: Yeah.
17: Do you want to interpret some dreams?
16: Let's do it.
17: Okay, good. Every Wednesday, although we haven't done it for a few weeks because you were gone and then we were gone. And this week, we're back at it. Listeners submit their dreams. You interpret them. You can find out how to get your dream interpreted in mere moments. Stay tuned. But first, let's get right to the dreams. This one comes from Lene, and it says, Dear Dawn, I got this reoccurring dream that I'm working very hard on finishing up a project in a room, just a plain room. I'm feeling stressed, but finishing the project, complete it, and then I leave the room. I end up talking with people about the project when I remember I forgot to complete a part of it. When I go to turn back into the room, the hall is more narrow and the door smaller. The room is the same size once in the room again. This repeats several times, and each time the hall and door gets smaller to the point it becomes a sliver of a hallway and a small trap door that I have to climb into. Again, once in the room, the room is the normal size. Each time people tell me to not go back because I'm claustrophobic and I shouldn't do it, but I insist I have to finish and I just push my way through the claustrophobia and complete the job. I wake up anxious after this dream.
16: That is such a cool dream. And let me tell you what it means, Lene. So this project you're working on, you might have thought, oh, I need to figure out what's the project. What is the project? It doesn't matter what the project is. It matters about the room that you're in. Any type of room in a home that you're dreaming about is just a part of your mind. It's an access. It's like an area where you are productive because you were doing something in there. Okay, so it's a part of your mind. That where you can be productive. So you're really dreaming about your own productivity. That hallway is a pathway to access that place in your mind where you are productive. So I would say this is a dream about procrastination. Mm. People procrastinate, I've heard, because of anxiety and a fear of failure. So you try to put off doing the thing because you don't like that feeling when you're anxious. So do you have a problem with one of those two things? Most of the time, you know, we're fine with getting things done when it comes to work, but there might be something that you're working on personally where you don't want to go back in there. So it's hard to get yourself started again, and it just gets harder and harder. That's why the doorway gets, that's why it's like a tiny door in the hallway gets narrower, because it's harder to get to that place in your mind where you're productive.
17: Okay, I like that.
16: Okay, so like every time it's reoccurring. So this happens over and over in your life, which when you're not being productive.
17: Well, I'm sure a lot of people can relate anytime they've had a dream where they're claustrophobic about something or caught in a tiny, narrow little space.
16: That's correct.
17: We can turn those off, right?
16: Yeah.
17: Yeah.
16: We've got
17: lights
16: in
17: going
16: here.
17: On and it's bright. Okay, let's get to another dream. Dawn interprets dreams every Wednesday at this time, and up next we have Eric. Eric says, "Dear Dawn, I finally bought the boat that I always wanted. Bobby, my husband, and I had launched and were getting ready to go out when I turned out to look at the lake and saw the top of another boat slip beneath the surface. I turned to Bobby and we agreed we should go out to help. I then turned to get started, and there were three women, middle-aged plus, walking away from where the boat had gone under towards our dock. I got up and I asked if they were okay and was there anything we could do. They turned conspiratorially to one another and said, there was one more out there. I said, get on, we'll go take a look. Then one of them said, I can make a safe harbor for you. Mm. OMG. We sped out to where I had seen the boat go under and crisscrossed all over, but didn't see their boat or any other survivors. I did, however, see an old white Chevy van submerged so that you could stand on it and only get your feet wet. We motored back to the dock, and that was it. Love the show!
16: Oh, right, Eric.
17: Wow,
16: he just
17: that was
16: emailed
17: true
16: me,
17: crimey.
16: Going, hey, when do you do dreams again? So Eric emailed on the 5th of June. That's how, I don't want to say behind I am, but that's how, where I am in the dream. So if you emailed me at the beginning of June or middle of June, that's where I am right now. So just keep listening. All right, let's get into your dream, Eric. So the boat is your body. And this is your body and how easily you move through conscious life experiences, because that's what water is. A boat floats on top. So generally during the day, you probably have like a positive way to approach life. And, you know, it keeps you above water. You don't feel like you're drowning or anything like that. But there is still a part of you that isn't exactly being honest about how you feel deep down. So, a couple of days before you had this dream, were you like hiding a part of yourself that made a permanent change? Because that also, so the boat is your body, and also that van that's submerged is your body. Mm. And that is a part of you maybe whenever that maybe an old way of life that you handled and dealt with at the time regarding your body. You were just on a different path. So these three women are you. You know, they are the part of you that want to maybe keep this thing secret. You're kind of negotiating with yourself. You know, you've got this positive attitude now. You know, you're in a better place. But there is that thing that happened, you know, which only you know what that is, where you don't really talk about it. But part of you wants to rescue that part of yourself or acknowledge that it happened. So maybe you aren't necessarily being really honest with yourself or with other people about the way you used to be. So that's sort of what it means, you know. And because the car is underwater, I would say that there's a permanent change that you've made, you know, regarding your body. That doesn't mean like you have bigger muscles necessarily, but like maybe you've learned to practice meditation and you're not anxious anymore.
17: Oh, okay.
16: But you let things, you know, overwhelm you in the past. Mm-hmm. So, yeah, it's about you being honest with where you were before in life and where you are now.
17: See, again, you're all focused on these people. Who are these people? they're you. Yeah. Different aspects
16: those
17: of you.
16: Those middle-aged plus ladies are you, and you have three of them.
17: Mm, don't we all? Okay, let's move on to another dream. We got time?
16: Yep.
17: Let's do it. Lorraine? Yeah. She sent in the following dream. Hi, I have a dream for you to interpret. It was really complicated and elaborate, but I'm going to try and distill it down. Thank you, Lorraine. I was taken by these people and was being held in a castle for ransom. Not a scary thing, but more like a Disney-type vibe. I realized I could escape and find the princess in the castle, who was actually my twin sister, and that's why I was valuable to the people who captured me. So I found my twin up in her fancy palace room, and she helped me change my look so that we were identical, and then the kidnapper wouldn't find me.
16: Wow.
17: That's the short version. Again, it wasn't a stressful situation. It was more like an adventure I was on. What I'm wondering about the most is the twin thing. I know, everyone in the dream is me. Good job, Lorraine. But what does a twin me symbolize? I don't have a twin in real life. Thank you. I love your show.
16: Okay, so twins in a dream, yes, you're right. Everybody is a part of you, including your kidnappers. So a twin is whenever, this is like the duality of human nature and how you act consciously, because it isn't the opposite sex or, you know, it isn't like a spouse or anything like that. So that would be a subconscious aspect of yourself. This is a conscious way that you behave, and it's a duality. Like, you are one person with most people, the outward person, and then there's the inward person, which is the twin that's trapped. So that being trapped, I would say it has a lot to do, since this is like Disneyfied, it's not scary. So this castle is a frame of mind that you're in when you're being your real self. Okay, so you feel trapped in your own thoughts, daydreaming, imagining things that can happen, your real wants and desires. That's the twin that's locked away. And then the outer you is the princess. So you project something outward to people that can sometimes look perfect to other people, but then your inner life can feel like stifled, trapped. And sometimes it's like scary to bring things out to people, like the real you. And, you know, it's a challenge for you. So like you said, it wasn't scary. So this is something you're working on.
17: I love it. All right, Lorraine, hopefully that was helpful, as was hopefully as well helpful. Why am I talking like Yoda? To Eric and Lene.
16: Yes.
17: If you'd like to have your dream interpreted, Dawn, what do they got to do?
16: Well, you're going to hear it about a month from now. You have to email me. Go to our website or our app and find my email. You can most of the time find it on our show page, Bradley and Dawn. And it's usually like a little envelope. You find my name, Dee McLean. Don't email Donna Valentine. She will send it to me, but Dee McLean.
17: She'll just make up a weird story and get back to you.
16: Yes. And you won't hear back from me because I just save these for the air. And so, yeah, just wait and you'll hear your dream eventually on Wednesdays at 1:30.
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18: This is why we're seeing these people all over our social media
19: today. They're doing it for clicks.
18: I know. That's exactly it. 2 million followers each. So, yeah, this is obviously their thing.
19: One of them has to be more into it than the other. It's just a fact. That's just how life is.
18: Mm-hmm. And I know who it is.
19: Yeah, we all know who it is. Right?
18: Obviously, it's her. You disagree?
19: Oh, no. I want to hear you unpack this. Why?
20: Yeah, why?
18: Because a guy will do anything for a woman, especially one that looks like that. So if she's like, oh, this is my passion, this is what I'm doing, this is what I love doing, he's like, yep, bet. You think he could convince her to do something she doesn't want to do?
20: No, I don't.
18: No chance. This is absolutely her. This is her passion.
20: The things that men will do to have sex with women is
18: this guy's
20: wild.
18: Probably scared of heights. I mean, quite frankly, like, he's probably
19: scared. Me and Leah looked at you like, the unpacking of that was great.
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8: The Adventures of Bradley and Dawn, Weekend Edition, on My Talk 1071. I lose my
16: mind when I'm around. Welcome back to The Adventures of Bradley and Dawn. Oh, it's a great day. Thank you to listener Jeff. He told me yesterday through an email that the State Fair food list was coming out today. He's like, plan a segment. Well, we did, Jeff, and it is right here.
17: In fact, I was trying to find my State Fair music, which I could not. So there we go. Every year.
16: Wow.
17: The Minnesota State Fair puts out a list of their new fair foods. And increasingly, it's become a competition, a race, if you will, to unheard of epic food proportions.
16: That's right.
17: I mean, literally, the portions are huge. And the flavors are always unique. So, Dawn, of the Minnesota State Fair foods announced for 2026, and if I remember correctly, there's like 30-some new foods. Do you have the actual...
16: The actual retail price is... I don't know.
17: It doesn't matter. I'll find it. Of the foods that we have gone through on this list, and we'll talk about a bunch. Listeners, if there's something you're super excited about, you've already heard about, let us know. We've got new food vendors this year, as well as the new State Fair foods. But what is the top thing you are most excited about trying at this year's Minnesota State Fair?
16: Okay. Because of last year, we had something, and Stormer might remember, but it was something elote.
2: Yes, I believe that was from El Burrito Mercado. I think it was esquite,
17: which
2: I believe is elote that comes in a cup.
17: Yep.
16: Yes, that was so amazing. So mine is from Tot Boss, elote tots.
2: Yes.
17: That's the thing you're most excited about?
16: I mean, I would say for savory stuff, yes.
17: Okay. What is exciting you about that particular experience?
16: Because I just realized through El Burrito Mercado last year that I love elote.
17: Oh, okay.
16: I guess I'd never really had it. So these look amazing. And
17: you want to describe them for the listener?
16: Okay, so you have your regular little little boat that Tot Boss uses, and they put a bunch of tots in there, and then they toss it in, is it tajine?
17: Yep.
16: Or tajine?
17: Tajine.
16: Tajine, and top it with elote style sauce made with roasted corn, diced peppers, cheddar cheese, crema, and cream cheese.
17: Crema.
16: Finish with, here's another word I don't know,
17: cotija.
16: Cotija cheese and more tajin.
17: Yeah, so basically it's a cheesy, corny, spicy experience. They do sound good. It almost seems like it might get a little too messy, but...
16: Well, you know, I mean, it's in a boat. You don't have,
17: It's definitely a fork experience.
16: It definitely is, yeah.
17: If I were looking through the savory things, I just want to run through a couple of these.
16: Sure.
17: I think the thing I'm most excited about is Hmong Kitchen. That's Union Hmong Kitchen. They always come up with some great food every year. Union Hmong Kitchen is doing the Hmong Corn Dog, which is Hmong pork sausage flavored with chili. Chili, ginger, garlic, fish sauce, and lemongrass. Now, this sausage, I think they made in collaboration, as I read it, with Kramarczyk, which, if you don't know, Kramarczyk is a amazing purveyor of Wurst, that is, tubed meat products in our fair city. It's skewered, dipped in cornmeal batter, and then fried, and then they have a sauce. It's a Hmong sauce I can't pronounce, but it says it's a citrus sauce. It looks very good. Lots of herbs and citrus. So I can't wait to try that. Is there anything else on the savory side that is sticking out to you? Because there's a lot.
16: Yes. I did see, I'm a real sucker for anything with lobster on it. And there's a surf and turf burger from Cafe Caribe. And yeah, it's just a grilled beef patty topped with pepper jack cheese, drizzled with homemade chipotle mayo. But also it has lobster on it.
17: I don't know. Point. I'm a little concerned that might be a little fishy,
16: too much.
17: A little fishy with my burger. I don't know that I want fish and burger.
16: Okay. Surf and turf.
17: Yeah.
16: Yeah.
17: I'm looking at, they've got the Korean barbecue bao buns from Rooted and Wild by Snack House. There's Cracklin' Corn Ribs, which is also, I do want to try that just because. Now, corn ribs are basically, if you don't know, they're quarters of corn cob that they've dipped in tempura batter and then deep fried.
16: Okay.
17: They're then brushed with butter and topped with bacon ranch, green onion, and candied jalapenos. Then all of that is served on a bed of pork rinds.
16: Whoa.
17: Because your gut needed something else to be scared of.
16: Yeah.
17: I just feel like that's a combo you're going to want to, you know, enjoy responsibly. The one I'm also very excited about, the longanisa cheese curd lumpia, which are Filipino egg rolls.
16: God, those are so good.
17: But with inside they put cheese curd.
16: Oh, gosh.
17: Yeah. And it comes with a chili sauce. That's at Lumpia City. Do you want to talk some sweets or what? You got another savory?
16: Savory. Dockside Poppers, Summer Lakes Boathouse. This is seasoned cream cheese, bacon, artichoke hearts, and jalapeno peppers combined, breaded, and lightly fried.
17: Ooh.
16: Wow. That sounds great. I don't know about the jalapenos, though. Can they leave that out?
17: No.
16: Okay.
17: Yeah, I'm sure they probably will. Unless it's already like mixed in or something.
16: Yeah, probably.
17: This is a savory thing, but I think people are going to assume it's a sweet treat because it is called a pie. And when I hear pie, I think, unless it's shepherd's, I think it's going to be a sweet treat. But it's Lulu's Public House. And by the way, Lulu's has good track record of bringing new foods to the state fair.
16: They have things that you think, that's weird. I don't know about
17: and
16: that.
17: And then it's good.
16: Yep.
17: Lulu's Public House pickle pie. Pie crust filled with a blend of chopped pickles, pickle juice, and cream cheese. Now, that just sounds like a dip.
16: In a pie crust.
17: It's topped with homemade savory whipped frosting made of ranch and Cholula hot sauce.
16: Oh.
17: It is garnished with a gherkin. So yeah. That's a pickle. And some dill.
16: Okay.
17: How do you think that's going to go over? I feel like that's a hot item. Like people are going to seek that
16: They're
17: out.
16: Going to stand in line for it. And it's going to be 1,000 miles long, which is why we should order it in advance.
17: How big is it?
16: That's my question. I think this should just be a mini pie. Like, because really, do
17: you
16: want...
17: Well, look at the size of the pickle.
16: Yeah, that's a little tiny gherkin.
17: It looks like maybe it's a couple bites.
16: Yeah.
17: In which case, it's probably good because it's just going to be like an appetizer. Like,
16: right.
17: What do they call those things? The little puff pastry, and then you put some bloop in it. There's a name for those.
16: Yeah.
17: I don't know.
2: A wonton?
17: No, I see where you're going, but no. Yeah.
16: Mm-hmm. Yeah.
17: Doesn't matter.
16: Nicole.
17: Moral of the story is...
16: Is yelling at us right now.
17: Nicole Ofterhaar from Great British Baking Show.
16: She's
17: It's the name's going to come to me. It's okay. But in the meantime, we definitely need to try the pickle pie. I think that's going to be one people are going to seek out. Let's talk about sweet treats before we go, because I think oftentimes the sweet treats are what people get excited about.
16: Mm-hmm.
17: Is there anything that popped out to you?
16: Okay. I would like to bring up, it's a brandy old-fashioned cookie dough. And
17: where do you
16: like,
17: see that?
16: It's Cora and Mila's cookie dough.
17: Oh, it's the chocolate dip cookie dough on a stick.
16: Yes. So it also has non-alcoholic brandy flavor, orange zest, cinnamon, dark chocolate chips, and tart dried cherries inside that with cookie dough. That sounds decadent and really great.
17: The sweet treat I'm most excited about for the 2026 Minnesota State Fair is Minnesota Farmers Union Coffee Shop, which often has great new items. This one is called the Banana Butterscotch Barn Raiser, vanilla pound cake layered with roasted bananas, butterscotch sauce, and caramelized croissant croutons.
16: Whoa.
17: Made by Patisserie 46. It is topped with whipped cream from Stony Creek Dairy and garnished with nut-free cereal mix made with corn chex, Biscoff cookie butter, chocolate chips, butter, powdered sugar, vanilla, and salt. It kind of looks like puppy chow.
16: Yeah.
17: And that's on top of pound cake and croissant croutons.
16: I mean, come on. They have like 80 things in there.
17: I cannot wait.
16: I need a bigger bucket, please. Like, I'm not asking for more of a portion, but I want to be able to not have to dig. You know what I mean?
17: I like how she's already putting out rules.
16: Rules? Not rules, but I'll say, can you give me a bigger bucket? Can you give me...
17: So
16: I'll just bring my own.
17: Is there another sweet treat you're excited about? What?
16: Okay, so this is Mango Sticky Rice Refresher from Chan's Eatery. Now, it's not, I mean,
17: that's
16: you
17: chicken
16: know,
17: on a stick territory, right? Is it Chan's Chicken on a Stick?
16: Yes. So now they have this drink, but it also has sticky rice in it. So it's coconut milk, evaporated milk, condensed milk, mango flavoring, and half and half, poured over ice and topped with fresh and dried mango, and it has a mango sugar rim.
17: Okay.
16: That sounds great. I love sticky rice.
17: I do, too. There are other sweet treats. Iemochi Japanese Confections is a new vendor this year, and they're doing what you've probably seen online called Tangulu. I'm probably mispronouncing that. It's just fruit skewered on, fruit on a stick that is dipped in like a hard sugar shell.
16: Mm.
17: So you get the experience of cracking through a sugar shell.
16: Yeah, those
17: into
16: do
17: fresh
16: look
17: fruit.
16: Good. Oh.
17: All right. So this means, Stormer, you now have a lot of work.
2: Yes, I do.
17: Ahead. Why?
2: Because at every single state fair for The Adventures of Bradley and Dawn, we try our best to try as many of the new foods as possible. Last year, guys, we had
17: that
2: like
17: was
2: 15 to 20 vendors last year. It was incredible.
17: It was a record for sure.
2: Yes, let's see if we can match that this year. And oh, by the way, I think the thing that I am most looking forward to from the new foods fair, or for the new foods, the Dubai Whoopie Pie.
17: Oh, yeah, thank you for bringing that. Will you describe it?
2: Yeah, Dubai chocolate-inspired Whoopie Pie. Made with pistachio cream sandwich between two dark chocolate cakes rolled in Dino's. This is from Dino's Euros, by the way. Rolled in Dino's Dubai Crunch topping.
17: Of course he brings the Greek to the show.
2: Mm-hmm. Well, I'm just trying to give him some love.
17: No, I love it. I love it.
2: They're probably my cousins. Anyway, rolled in Dino's Dubai Crunch topping of shredded phyllo, crushed pistachios, honey, and brown sugar.
17: It looks so tasty.
16: And it's vegetarian.
17: Thanks.
16: I love how the state fair has food for everything. For everyone. Food for everything.
17: Yeah.
16: Food for everyone.
17: She got excited earlier when we were talking about a Cuban, but didn't realize it was actually a Cuban vegan.
16: Vegan Cuban, but vegan I'm pork. Still wanting that. I want to try that.
17: So, Stormer, I've already gotten one email from one of the vendors.
2: Oh.
17: I'm going to send it your way.
2: Great.
17: Good luck getting everything scheduled. Listeners, what that means for you is, in addition to the fact that Dawn and I just get to eat amazing food every day at the fair, we get to tell you whether it's worth the calories or not, so that when you come out to the fair, you decide whether or not you want to spend your hard-earned money on something on a stick.
16: And we are honest.
17: Oh, yeah, just for sure. So even if we're nice.
16: Yeah, we're still honest. We're nice about it.
17: Yeah.
16: You know? I just want to quickly also mention Pumpkin Bar Funnel Cake.
17: Yeah.
16: I'm not a huge funnel cake fan, but I always want to be because it smells so good. But this sounds really great to add real pumpkin inside there with cinnamon and sugar. So it isn't as bland, you know what I mean? And cinnamon cream cheese frosting on top. Okay, I've got to have one of those.
17: Did you see the dill pickle cookie?
16: Yeah.
17: So it's called Dill With It from Urban Glow Mocktails. White chocolate chips, finely chopped dill pickle, fresh dill baked into a cookie, finished with a sprinkle of sugar and Malden sea salt. This is created by Holman's Table. I feel like that could be a really good... like a sleeper.
16: Yeah.
17: Because you think, ew, pickles in a cookie?
16: No.
17: But I think the salty sweet thing.
16: Oh, that works for
17: me. With the white chocolate. Maybe
16: especially
17: that's
16: if
17: good.
16: You've had a bunch of other stuff during the day that's like really sweet.
17: Sure. Yeah. I like it.
16: And
17: all
16: you
17: right.
16: still need another dessert.
17: Let us know. Yeah.
3: You know, I want something sweet, but not too sweet.
16: There's so many other things on here, too.
17: We'll get to all of them at some point, I'm sure. But in the meantime, if there's something you're super excited about, let us know. We didn't even mention the Butterbrew Mustache Pretzel.
16: That's right.
17: I see a hand raised.
2: And maybe, just maybe, we'll bring up these state fair foods again for the 5-second rule today.
16: Oh my gosh, do we have to start memorizing?
2: No, you're good.
16: Okay.
17: Okay.
16: All right.
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37: ABC News, I'm Mike Dubusky. Lindsey Graham is being remembered today after the longtime South Carolina senator died overnight at the age of 71. ABC's Jay O'Brien has more.
38: The senior senator from South Carolina served more than 30 years in Congress, more than 20 of them in the upper chamber, becoming one of its most recognizable members, even mounting a failed bid for president in 2016.
39: No one here, including me, ever expected to hear me say,
0: I'm Lindsey Graham, and I'm running for president of the United States.
38: He went from political foe of President Trump's to one of his closest allies in the United States Senate.
37: President Trump earlier today calling Graham's passing devastating. The county medical examiner out with its preliminary report saying Graham died of aortic dissection due to arteriosclerotic cardiovascular disease. And U.S. forces have launched a new wave of attacks on Iranian targets. This is ABC News.
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16: 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It was so long ago. What did we do again?
2: Here, I'll replay some of it for you. Right here during the Bradley and Dawn replay on My Talk 107.1.
16: Thanks for doing that.
3: Food porn.
7: Oh, God, it's Food Porn Friday, Woo! Dawn. What are we putting in our mouths
16: okay.
7: today?
16: Okay, well, we talked about it this week that Krispy Kreme and Girl Scouts are doing a collaboration together, and you brought that story to us. Now, I have here Krispy Kreme Donuts Thin Mint Edition, and that's the only ones they had at Target. If any of the My Talkers out there have seen some of the other flavors we mentioned of Girl Scout Cookie Collab, let us know which. You know, Costco, you said they were there too, Bradley, and some other.
17: Well, I mean, I know that Costco has carried Krispy Kreme donuts. I don't know if they have these Girl Scout cookies.
16: Okay, yeah. So I've only seen in 3 different Targets the Thin Mint ones. So that's what we have today. I do want to mention that, like, there are 6 that come in this box. Actually, there are 6 donuts, but only 3 are Thin Mint donuts. And the other 3 are just glazed donuts.
17: Interesting. So I wonder if they're doing like each of the flavors individually, or maybe certain markets only get certain versions, or
16: maybe.
17: Who knows, maybe certain stores get certain flavors. I don't know that for sure, but there are 3 Girl Scout cookie inspired donuts. And one of those you have in front of us, and it is the Krispy Kreme one. And it says a fresh take on a fan favorite cookie. Our iconic original glazed donut takes a delicious dive into chocolate icing, then gets topped with crunchy Thin Mint cookie crumbles and dark chocolate chips. A cool drizzle of green icing finishes it off.
16: Yeah, that's right. So it really does just look like a glazed donut with some chocolate on it and a crushed up Thin Mint. Like, mm-hmm. essentially, you could make these at home, right?
17: Yeah, but man, who makes donuts?
16: That's true. I
17: have got time for that.
16: Just for the sake of like baking purposes to know how. But yeah. I mean, you could just get some Krispy Kreme and some Thin Mints and go to town.
17: Yeah, or we can try the ones that we have in front of us. So you want to describe what we're looking at? Or Stormer, you want to give us the smell test?
8: Yeah, sure. Just from the look test alone, I mean, it's a standard glazed donuts with looks like a chocolate icing. You got the crumbles of the Thin Mints on top, and you mentioned the green layers as well. But for the smell test, it smells like Thin Mints, you
17: guys.
8: It
17: does. It smells like a Thin Mint.
8: Definitively. Not just like a mint flavoring, like the definitive smell of Thin Mints.
17: It actually, you know what I'm getting more than a Thin Mint is an Andes Mint.
8: Oh, okay. Mm. Yeah, I can hear
16: that. Maybe that's the green drizzle.
17: Mm. Green drizzle.
16: Yeah.
17: The green mint drizzle.
16: Yeah. Okay.
17: All right, so go ahead, take a bite. Okay. Tell us what you think of the Thin Mints donut. This is the Krispy Kreme Girl Scout cookie-inspired donut. And it basically is, for the listener, just a regular glazed donut with the chocolate topping, some dusty dust, and some green drizzle. All right, now you guys talk. Mm-hmm. Tell me what you think while I sample the donut.
8: It tastes like a Thin Mint.
16: It does.
8: But it's subtle. It still tastes more like a donut than anything else, and then you get the mintiness from the Thin Mints kind of more in the aftertaste, I would say.
16: Yeah.
8: But it still does taste like a Thin Mint cookie.
16: It does. Mm. I think that I kind of wanted it to be infused in some way with some mint inside or chocolate mint. kind of cream inside, but yeah.
8: Mm-hmm.
16: It's
17: good. I like that it's not
16: a donut flavor, but not as much thin mint as I would have wanted.
17: It's not overwhelming. It is like they just took a thin mint and put it on top. Yeah, I mean, I would eat this if this was on a donut plate.
16: Mm-hmm.
17: Sure.
8: Mm-hmm.
16: Yeah.
17: They're a little messy.
8: Mm-hmm. They are. A lot of chocolate crumbles will fall.
16: Mm-hmm.
17: And I usually don't care about chocolate mint unless it's a thin mint. So it's saying something that I actually...
16: Yeah. Are those your, what, I thought Thin Mints were your favorite Girl Scout cookies.
17: Oh, for sure, 100%.
16: They are, okay. Yeah. There's nothing like a Thin Mint that's been put in the freezer.
8: Mm-hmm.
16: God, that's so good.
8: 100%.
16: Now, I'm going to eat this because it's a donut, but, you know.
8: Now, I am noticing if you do bite down on a part that doesn't have the green drizzle, it doesn't taste minty. So all of the mint flavor is for sure in that green drizzle.
17: It allegedly has actual crunchy thin mint cookie crumble.
16: Yeah.
17: But maybe it's just not as strong as the drizzle.
8: Probably.
17: It's good, though. I mean, it's a donut, y'all. It's not like trying to be the best donut. I don't typically go for fancy donuts. I just want like a plain donut. But this isn't too crazy. It's not like, you know, here's a cupcake on my donut or here's a piece of cheesecake on my donut.
16: Now, I got these this morning because I wanted them to be fresh, but they don't taste fresh.
17: Well, that's because I mean, I bet if you went to the Fridley Krispy Kreme, they'd be fresh.
16: Oh, for sure.
17: Because these are probably shipped across the country.
16: Okay. Or at least locally, like make them and then they send them out to all the Targets, wouldn't they?
17: No, I'm sure it just comes from one big factory.
16: Really?
17: Yeah,
8: probably.
16: Oh, that's kind of sad.
17: Well, you know, it is for a grocery store donut in a box. It's not half bad.
16: Yeah.
17: And you know what I do think is interesting is they give you a box of six donuts, but they only give you three thin mint ones. So it's just weird to me that you're advertising this as the thin mint donuts, but it's only half the box. I kind of feel like
8: that's false advertising.
17: I kind of feel like you need to give people all six of the thing that you're telling them that is in the box. I will say the box says Girl Scout Thin Mints Donut, including original glazed donuts.
16: For the people who go, no way am I eating that. If you take it to the office and there are people that are like, I don't really like that.
17: Oh, the Thin Mint?
16: Yeah, they're like,
17: you,
16: I don't want that.
17: But if you buy
16: the glaze.
17: Thin mint donuts, you want thin mint donuts, right?
16: Absolutely. I was shocked to see there were three glazed.
17: If you buy, I don't know, what would the equivalent be? Like, if you bought, I would like some pepperoni pizza, but only half the pizza was pepperoni.
16: Yeah.
17: And the rest was cheese. What? What are we doing?
16: No, that's really the exact equivalent of that. Well, I hope that the lovely Girl Scouts are benefiting from this, and that's a good thing, you know? To support the Girl Scouts. I'm just trying to make it better. Like, oh, you're doing a good thing.
17: Yeah, well, I mean, if you don't have to like it, that's the whole point of food porn, is you give us your thoughts and opinions. So let's get right to that then. If you're just joining us, Dawn got us the Thin Mint Donuts from Krispy Kreme.
16: Mm-hmm.
17: There are two other ones. We didn't tell people there is, I had it in front of me and now I don't. But I know there is one that's inspired on the caramel coconut chocolate thing that we know is a Samoa, but some people call it caramel delight.
16: Yeah.
17: And then there's a lemon one. It's called Lemon Ups. And it's like a cream filled donut.
16: That's
17: a lemon cream filled donut with like a lemon icing.
16: Yesterday I said I don't like it repeatedly. I said that, but now after I've tasted this, I'm like, maybe I would like the lemon up.
17: Yeah, you never know. Well, let's start with this one because you actually know what it tastes like.
16: Mm-hmm.
17: The Krispy Kreme Girl Scout cookie thin mint donut. 0 to 5, 0 being the worst Krispy Kreme.
16: Oh, it's
17: or, well, how about donuts?
16: Yeah, let's do donuts because that would be lower if it was just Krispy Kremes. I will say a 2.5 out of all donuts, you know. Well, how about 2.25? Because now I'm thinking about donuts I had, like, in Europe. So.
17: All right. You gave it 2.25. Stormy, what do you give the Thin Mint Krispy Kreme donut?
8: It didn't blow my mind like I thought it was going to, and that was a disappointing experience for me. However, it's still a good donut. It's a quality donut. Yeah. And to your point, Don, I would like to try these fresh, maybe when they're a little bit warm out of the oven.
16: That would make all the difference.
8: But it's not a donut I think I would ever go back to on my own. I'm willing to give it another shot maybe someday down the road, but I just don't think I'm just going to buy it. So I'm going to say, still going to be nice, a 3.2.
17: God, I love the 0.2.
8: You're welcome.
17: I'm just going to give it a solid 3. It's fine. It's a little bit better than average, but not by much. I also would not run out and buy these, but I wouldn't buy donuts in a box at the Targets anyway, because if I'm going to go for donuts, I'm going to go all out and I want them to be frosh.
16: Yeah.
17: But if you were a person who, like, you were out and you were like, I need a sneaky snack, or we're doing a brunch thing, why not?
16: Yeah.
17: You know?
16: It's a fun...
17: Stick it in the microwave for 10 seconds so it's perfect.
16: I would suggest that they use a chocolate Krispy Kreme donut. I think that would have made it better. Mm. Not just
17: like
16: a regular
17: cake donut?
16: Glaze. Yeah.
17: Okay. Yeah, why not? I'd try it. All right. Thank you for getting those, Dawn. You can get those. You got yours at Target.
16: Yes, I've seen them at least three Targets.
17: Yeah, and I'm sure that they will pop up elsewhere if they haven't already. If you guys have any skinny on where you can get the donuts, let us know.
16: Yes, and thank you to the listeners that told them that when we talked about it, that they actually saw them in our market.
17: Yeah, so that we could run out and taste them.
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2: I'm Bradley Trainer,
16: and I'm Don McClain, and this is Blinded by the Item.
2: Blind items are celebrity gossip with the names left out.
16: Together, we'll play detective to figure out what the item is telling us about our favorite celebrity. Welcome to Blinded by the Item, juicy bits of gossip with the names left out. I am Don McClain, and that over there today is Quinn, and he is our social media manager, and he's going to be playing for Bradley today, because Bradley is giving us the blind items.
17: I'm here, but I'm going to be the mic. So if I'm the mic, someone's got to be me. So Quinn's the me.
16: That's
17: I'm Bradley.
16: Exactly right.
17: And Dawn is who?
16: Me.
17: Who's that?
16: Dawn.
17: But who are you?
16: Dawn McClain.
17: Oh, okay. All right. Well, good luck trying to live up to that standard. Do you have Dawn's notebook today?
16: I do have Dawn's notebook.
17: Oh, okay, good.
16: Yeah. It's getting really, really, I mean, it's getting so full like especially the sports page where I'm like, I can't even read this or fit anything else in.
13: Well, I feel like we should do a day where Bradley has to try to navigate Dawn's her. Notes.
17: Yeah, oh, like she can't use it. I like that.
13: And then you have to try to use the notes and decipher what she's written.
16: That's a great idea.
17: Terrifying. Slightly terrifying, but I am all in for that experience. You guys want to play some...
16: Let's do it.
13: Yeah.
17: How are you feeling, Quinn? Quinn, by the way, as Dawn said, is our social media guy, but he also is like making this YouTube channel happen.
16: Part of it.
17: So literally is producing producing the YouTube show. Why do I not have words today? You know what I'm saying?
16: It's Friday.
17: Anyway, thank you, Quinn, for all you do and for jumping in at the last minute.
13: Thank you. I'm happy to be here. I love listening to the blinds and making the videos, but I feel like I've been kind of out of the loop on gossip this week, so
16: we'll
13: see how this goes.
17: I think you're going to do just fine, both of you, notebook or not. All right, should we get right to the blinds? And by the way, we have a very special dinger and buzzer today. Our other producer, Stormer.
16: Yes.
17: On the buttons. All right, let's get right to the blinds, bitches.
16: God.
17: Okay, where do I want to start? How long until the A-list rapper is pregnant yet again by a guy who is also sleeping with another woman or two?
16: Okay.
17: Let me read that again. How long until the A-list rapper is pregnant yet again by a guy who is also sleeping with another woman or two?
13: I just want to say that when the first few words came out of your mouth, my mind immediately went to Lil Wayne with the A-list rapper because we've been talking about him so much. And then you continued with, is pregnant.
17: Yeah. And then you were like,
13: hey, I'm going to cross that one off the list.
16: All right. So she's pregnant again. Does she have a lot of kids?
17: How many kids does she have? Google. Four children.
16: Four.
13: Okay.
17: Three kids with one person and a baby boy with another.
16: Okay. Well, then it's not who I'm thinking of.
13: Who are you thinking
16: of? I was thinking of Cardi B. Wait a minute. She has four kids?
17: Yeah. Well, according to
13: three with
17: the Googs.
13: Offset.
17: Nope. Three with... Oh, wait.
16: Two
17: sorry.
16: With Offset, one with Stefan
17: Three
16: Diggs.
17: With Offset. Culture, Wave, and Blossom with Offset.
16: Right.
17: And then she welcomed her fourth with Stefan Diggs in November of 2025.
13: They broke up. But are they still maybe...
17: This has something to do with... Let me just fill in the blind with what you have so far. Again, great job. And now I'm looking at the wrong thing. It takes me a while. How long until Cardi B is pregnant yet again by a guy who is also sleeping with another woman or two? So who's the guy?
13: Oh, so this isn't Stefan Diggs.
17: No.
13: Oh, new man enters.
16: Okay, it has to do with soccer, I think, right?
17: The guy does, yeah.
16: Yes, okay.
13: Yeah. Really?
16: Mm-hmm.
17: Yeah. And you've been watching the World Cup.
13: I'm wearing a soccer jersey right now. I love
17: the game of football. Which team are you representing?
13: Minnesota United. They're our local team.
17: That's awesome. Right.
13: Yeah. But what is it? What soccer star?
16: I don't know. I don't know how much you know about like the top soccer stars in the world.
13: Mm-hmm.
16: You might know, quite a few.
13: Quite a bit. So I feel like I might know this.
16: Okay.
17: Do you know what team he's from?
16: Yes.
13: Are they playing in the World Cup?
16: I think so. Yes.
13: Okay.
16: I mean, so this guy sat next to her during Paris Fashion Week, which is like every other week, but they were at a fashion show. He's very fashion forward. Like he looks great. She was sitting next to him and then she was seen like off the scene, not by the runway with him by a balcony, like having a good old time.
13: I completely missed this.
16: Okay.
13: Is this Neymar?
16: No.
13: I'm trying to think of.
16: Maybe if I give you the country, you might know.
13: Yeah.
16: Okay, so this is a really famous soccer player from Nigeria.
13: Ooh, from Nigeria.
17: Well, he's actually from Germany, but he plays for the Nigerian team.
16: Okay.
17: And I only know that because I had to look it up.
13: Okay. Yeah. I don't know if I know who this is.
16: I think his...
17: Do you want me to just...
13: Yeah.
17: Dawn?
16: Yeah. Maduka Okoye?
17: Mm-hmm.
13: Okoye.
17: Yeah. All right. So let me fill it in. That's who we're talking about with this story regarding Cardi B. How long until Cardi B is pregnant yet again

0: Yeah.
1: And I don't know. We'll see. Like, maybe she's just not interested in that. And she was sitting next to him at Fashion Week and having fun.
0: Yeah.
1: Who knows?
0: And she's having a drinky drink with him, it looks like, on a beautiful balcony. You know, it's just a place where celebrities are hanging out. And maybe, I mean, she's on the balcony for a reason. So it's not like she doesn't like this kind of press.
2: Yeah.
0: You know?
2: Well, we'll find out if she has another baby with Maduka Okoye.
0: Yes.
2: But we all learned something in the process about who he was and, if you didn't already know, who he played for and where he's from. Good luck to them.
1: Wow.
2: Do you want to do another blind?
0: Yeah.
2: I think that's all.
0: Some sports talk, huh?
2: I think that's all I've got for sports, but let's see if that trend continues.
3: Where talk is fun.
4: 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And oh my God, do I have a lot of things on my mind. A lot.
3: My talk. Everything entertainment.
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2: Should we get back to what we do best, which is blind items? Again, today joined by Q, who's in the guest host seat, along with Dawn. Here's another blind for you guys. I don't think this is going to be hard for at least one of you, but let's have a listen. We'd be calling the guy a predator or a groomer if the situation were reversed. So we also have to call the A-minus list comic actress a predator or groomer in regard, this is the blind's words, by the way, in regards to her new boyfriend.
0: Okay.
2: We would be

0: be calling the guy a predator or groomer if the situation were reversed. So we also have to call the A-minus list comic actress a predator or groomer in regards to her new boyfriend.
1: Yeah.
0: Where do you want to start?
2: This is...
1: Yes?
2: Kathy Lee.
0: Kathy Lee, no! Don't do that to Kathy Lee Gifford!
1: Yes! No!
0: If you could see her now with a 22-year-old. Poor Frank's rolling over in his grave.
2: No.
1: You're so close, though, with the name.
2: I am. And that's what makes this hard.
1: It's a G last name. And it, there's two Fs.
0: Nope, you're close. It's a G.
2: Griff.
0: So close!
1: Kathy. Not th- Griff.
0: Not th- What's the opposite about?
2: Griffin.
1: Yay!
0: Yay! You got there. All right, let me fill in the blind. Again, we're talking about, or we would be calling the guy a predator or groomer if the situation were reversed, so we have to call Kathy Lee Gifford, no. Kathy Griffin, a predator groomer in regards to her new boyfriend. Well, Dawn, explain what this blind is getting at, please, okay. And then tell me what you think about it, as well as Q's response.
1: Okay, all right. So Kathy Griffin on social media, she's hard launched a new relationship. And this guy is 43 years her junior because she's 65. And she put a photo of herself hand in hand with an unidentified younger man on Instagram and said, he's 22. Have at it, internet. So
0: the internet is now having at it.
1: Yeah. And we are as well.
2: Yeah.
1: She's dated a 23-year-old in the past, I guess, but she had to kick him to the curb because he was too young. But now she's dating a 22-year-old, so I don't understand. Is it just for attention? Like, no. Nope. I don't like it. It's gross. But the term predator and groomer,
0: I don't know that you can. I hate those words. I think they're I don't want to say they're overused. I think that not enough people have been called out for their bad behavior, and so I think there's extra attention on that term, but I think you have to put like a 22-year-old. It can be gross without being illegal.
1: Exactly. Right? To put those words on it, I just hate it when they do that with anyone. Yeah. Now, someone like Doug Hutchinson, who dated Courtney Stodden and married her when she was 16 and he was 51, that's a predator and a groomer.
0: Yes.
1: And her parents signed off on that, so... And now she has lots and lots of trauma over it. So that's the groomer predator category. But this is gross, but it's not that.
2: I think that's the main thing. Like, people throw around these buzzwords around it. But at the end of the day, it's just weird. And I think that she was jumping in front of the bus so that people couldn't find out later and be like, this is crazy. Why are you doing this? So she's just like, all right, I'll tell you right away. So you can all get it over with and...
0: Yeah, and I wonder how much of it's for attention or because, you know, Kathy Griffin, she is no stranger to like getting headlines.
2: Right.
0: But I'm not quite sure for what purpose. You got a new show coming out, which I don't think she does. I mean, she might be touring right now, if I remember correctly. But
1: okay, that's a good reason. Yeah.
0: But
1: and she is hilarious on tour. I've seen her as well. Like,
0: no, she's
1: okay,
0: funny.
2: Is this all a bit then? Like, is this, to your point, is this just for headlines? Is she not actually dating a 22-year-old?
1: Well, I don't know.
0: What's interesting, though, is that she was previously dating someone I think who was more age-appropriate a few weeks ago and went Instagram official with him, but now that photo is not on her Instagram anymore.
1: Mm.
0: So it's like, well, what happened to that relationship? And then apparently the other reference you made, Dawn, was in the past, I think it was a couple weeks, there was an interview in The Cut where she talked about dating a 23-year-old. And I was trying to get the actual quote, but I don't have it. Yeah, she'd fallen for a 23-year-old following her 2025 split from her ex-husband, Randy Bick, who at 47 was almost two decades younger than her. So she's obviously been with a lot of younger
2: men. She has a type, yeah.
1: I mean, when I think of 47, and then you say in the context of almost two decades younger than her, at 47, that's...
2: Yeah.
0: She said in that interview, I accidentally fell in love with a 23-year-old. Because of his age, he didn't have the usual biases that guys my age tend to have. He seemed to see me. I know that sounds corny,
1: But I really saw your wallet.
0: Exactly. Yeah. But so
1: he never saw a paycheck, or I'm sorry, a check at a restaurant, or a paycheck. Living
2: both
1: off her.
2: Probably true. And I guess if she was doing this for headlines, these aren't the headlines that you want. So
1: yeah. Can we take her seriously ever?
2: No.
1: I don't know.
0: Well, she'll probably let us know if there's any, you know, legs to that relationship.
2: I'm sure she will when wedding announcement comes.
1: No, oh, no. Oh,
0: okay. That's a little quick.
1: Get that prenup.
0: All right. Should we do another blind? You guys are killing it today.
1: Okay.
0: You're getting one after the other. We're already three blinds in.
3: Morning, sunshine.
4: Okay. 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
0: Hey, Dawn, we sure had some fun adventures on the show earlier.
1: Did we? It was so long ago. What do we do again?
0: Here, I'll replay some of it for you. Right here during the Bradley and Dawn replay on My Talk 107.1.
1: Thanks for doing that.
4: Uh-oh.
0: Let's do another one here. We've got... what do I want to give you? I want to give you this one. Just because this A-minus list, what are you making faces about?
1: What was that voice?
2: Whatever voice that was.
4: I want to give you this one.
0: Okay, Money Penny. Just because this A-minus list actress moved back into one of their many properties does not mean they're living together, and definitely not living together as husband and wife. A lot of moving parts. Let me get to them. Not really, actually. Just because this A-minus list actress moved back into one of their many properties doesn't mean they're living together, and definitely not living together as husband and wife.
1: Is this somebody that has gotten divorced recently, or
0: they are not divorced?
1: They're not divorced. Oh, wait.
2: But this is a couple that has recently separated.
0: It's complicated.
1: Oh, it's complicated. All right. Reese. No, not Reese Witherspoon.
0: It is not Reese.
2: We almost spoon.
1: Okay. Is it Dakota Johnson and Chris Martin?
0: Near.
1: Okay.
0: Again, let me give you who you're looking for. The only indication that I've given you about their status is that the A-minus list actress moved back into one of their many properties.
1: Okay. Many properties.
0: But that doesn't mean they're living together as husband and wife. Maybe
1: is
0: think
1: he,
0: about the husband and wife.
1: Maybe we should
2: ask about
1: the husband.
2: Yeah, we should start figuring out who he is.
1: Is he a celebrity?
0: Yeah.
1: Okay.
2: Is he an actor?
1: Okay.
2: Mm.
1: But is she on a higher level than him?
0: No.
1: No?
0: No.
2: Is he higher on the list than she is?
0: Yes.
1: Oh, okay. Maybe he didn't want to talk about him first because it would give it away.
2: Maybe.
0: Mm.
2: The many properties.
0: I don't think so, but yeah, I mean, you could say this. You could call him an A. I would call him A plus list.
1: Okay.
0: Celebrity, oh. And I would call her an A minus list. Maybe A minus list.
1: Hmm.
0: Yeah.
1: Has he won an Oscar?
0: Well, yeah.
1: Yeah.
0: Yeah.
1: Okay, he's won an Oscar. Okay, let me go to that list. Recently.
0: Yeah. Ish.
2: Is no.
1: Ish. Okay.
2: Recently ish.
1: Like in the last 5 years?
0: Yep.
1: Oh, in the last 5 years.
0: Yeah.
1: Oh.
2: Okay. The biggest name that comes to my mind is Leonardo DiCaprio. I don't know who he's.
0: They're not married.
2: I don't think he's dating any actress.
0: They're dating, but not married. This couple is married.
2: They are married.
0: Yep.
1: Are J-Lo and Ben Affleck not divorced?
0: They are not. Wait, no. They are divorced.
1: They are?
0: But, and no, it's not them.
1: Oh, shoot.
2: Okay, that was a really good guess.
0: Did I say that right? Yeah, I think so.
2: Yeah.
0: They are divorced, and they are not
2: so
0: the subject of
2: this couple is married, but they're not together.
0: I'll give it to you again. Just because this A-minus list actress moved back into one of their many properties doesn't mean that they're living together, and definitely not living together as husband and wife.
1: Okay.
0: So maybe they've had some marital problems. Think about your A-list couples who've had marital problems that were rather public. I said public. Sorry, public.
1: Who is this?
2: I don't know.
1: Okay.
0: You're going to kick yourselves.
1: I am?
0: Because this is a pretty obvious
1: going through, like,
0: troubled A-list couple.
2: Troubled A-list couple.
0: I'd call him an A-plus list actor who's won an Academy Award within the last 4 years.
2: It's getting more recent.
1: It's getting shorter. Oh, my gosh.
0: In 2022.
1: What? In 2022?
2: Did he win for Best Actor?
0: Yeah.
1: Okay.
2: I don't know.
1: Phoenix and Rooney Mara or what? Okay.
2: 2022. Is this a younger couple?
0: I mean, they would like you to believe that, but that's how we all feel when we're of a certain age.
1: Did Jessica Alba and her husband get divorced?
0: No.
1: Okay, it's not them. All right.
0: He is an A-plus list Academy Award-winning actor.
1: Cash Warren.
2: Because Mike's not here, I'm going to... double down on what he always does.
1: Okay.
2: What is of a certain age? Are they over 50?
0: Yeah.
1: Okay, they're over 50. So
0: He has literally been in some of the most iconic films.
2: She's not an actress. It's not George Clooney, and they haven't had public relationship issues.
1: No. That's a good guess, since he's... Well, she's not an actress.
2: Yeah. As I pieced it together, it didn't fit any of the criteria, but...
1: Okay. Do they have children?
0: Yeah.
1: Okay. All right. Is it Alec Baldwin in Hilaria? Oh, she's not an actress.
0: No, it is not.
1: Oh, shoot.
0: I thought you had it. You don't have it.
1: Gosh.
2: Is it Brad Pitt and Angelina Jolie?
1: Oh, God. That would be... They were living at...
0: So he won an Academy Award in 2022 for Best Actor.
1: Best Actor. What movies?
2: 2022.
0: Do you want to maybe think about, like, some of the movies he's been in? And they've had very public marital strife.
2: Yeah.
0: I can hear the audience.
1: Oh, gosh.
0: I can hear their cries.
1: Blind spots. Okay.
0: No, you're going to go down my list. You're going to get it. You're going
2: to
0: get it.
2: Watch back when I'm editing, too.
0: No, it's fine. How about this? And you said he has children.
1: Oh, Al Pacino and Noor Alfonso.
0: No, she's an A-minus list actress, honey.
1: Oh, A-minus list. Wow. Okay, this is...
0: So think of power couples.
2: Over 50 power couples. Like, the epitome of...
0: If I said name the top three power couples in Hollywood, you would probably put their... Well,
1: at
0: a certain point, you would have put them up there.
1: Ryan Reynolds.
0: No.
1: Okay. Scarlett Johansson and Colin Jost.
0: No.
2: No.
0: You're cooking.
1: Oh, he didn't win an actor.
0: But he's not a best actor.
1: I'm going to go through some of these. They're over. Oh, man. Oh, gosh.
0: Very public marital trouble. In fact, they said something. I should give you this other hint.
1: Okay,
0: so
1: good. Okay.
0: They had marital troubles very publicly, but something else involving their relationship connected to the Academy Awards was very public.
1: Oh, okay. I got it.
0: I got it. That was too easy of a hint.
1: Okay.
2: Not for me.
1: Okay. Yeah. Something huge happened at the Oscars. Someone got banned for a while.
2: Oh, Will Smith.
1: And Jada Pinkett Smith.
0: You got there.
1: Yes. All right. Finally. Okay. I don't think I would have gotten there without that.
0: Yeah, you would have.
2: Yeah.
1: I don't know. You would
0: have. Just because Jada Pinkett Smith moved back into one of their many properties doesn't mean they're living together and definitely not living together as husband and wife. I wondered, before you tell me what you think about this, but I wondered where does this come from? A lot of times in the blinds, you see these random ones and you're like, what does that have to do with anything? Like, how do you know? Well, there have been reports, apparently. I think there was a piece in People magazine a few days ago that she has, this is just odd, that she revealed she had moved back into, or they had moved back in together 2 years ago.
1: I saw this.
0: Yeah.
1: Oh, 2 years. I didn't read the article. I just saw the headline. And I'm like, I don't believe anything that they're saying.
0: It says exclusive source, Jada Pinkett Smith moved back in with husband Will Smith 2 years ago. Why are we learning about it now?
1: 2 years ago? Because they need attention.
2: They have the weirdest relationship.
1: I mean, it's just an open marriage, really, right? But then he got jealous of that one guy who ended up suing, trying to sue.
2: Oh. Yeah, I do remember that.
0: Wait, what? Sorry, I missed.
1: He was in love with her, and she had a entanglement.
0: Oh, yeah, yeah, yeah.
1: Whatever. What was his name? Anyway, yeah.
2: I think this is, I mean, thank you, people. This
1: people
2: is them
1: is
2: trying,
1: a
0: AKA, yeah, thank you, Will and Jada Pinkett Smith.
2: Exactly.
1: Yeah.
2: Just trying to get their names in the headlines. Because also, even if they did move into one of their many properties together, I'm sure they're big enough and they have the resources to yes. never see each other
1: That's
2: on these
1: so
2: same
1: true.
2: Properties.
1: I always think about that. They're in another wing. They're like, honestly.
2: Or, yeah. Or
1: like another
2: in the,
1: block.
2: Like, the second detached home on mm-hmm. this property. Like, to think that just because they're living in the same area means that they're together or even interacting.
1: Yeah.
2: I don't buy it.
1: They're not together.
0: I just, anytime they tell us anything about the relationship, how can you take them seriously?
1: They straight up lied to us. They lied for so long.
0: Yeah.
2: I don't want to, I guess, say anything bad about, like, Willow Smith, but Jaden Smith, talk about Nepo babies. Oh. He is cut from the exact same cloth because he somehow got to be the creative director of Christian Louboutin.
0: Oh, that's right.
2: For yeah. men's. And he is creating.
1: What?
2: I love fashion. I love art. He is making some outlandish things.
1: Oh,
2: and trying to
1: I
2: talk about
1: wait.
2: It like they're really deep and like really He's... introspective and important. And then it's like, it's literally a giant red Bigfoot clog that you're making. And he tries to make it like this philosophical thing.
1: Oh, gosh.
2: I'm just kind of sick of the family.
0: In fact, that People magazine article says an insider told People last month as the Smiths visited Paris to support Jaden as Louboutin's men's creative director that the pair were focused on family time, which is just a part of what they do for each other.
2: Yeah. It's if you look up.
1: I'm doing it right
2: Jaden
1: now.
2: Jaden Smith's Christian Louboutin's menswear collection. It is, and I'm no fashion designer.
0: But no, but you do like fashion.
1: You're probably the most fashionable person here.
2: I just think it is so such a stretch where he's like trying to be this idea of a creative director. And
1: it's so ugly.
2: Listen to him. There's videos of him talking about his designs, and it's like, okay, dude. You're making this up as you go.
0: Yeah, I feel like when you are given a lot of power, influence, and access to the culture, it doesn't, like, you don't have to have a lot of self-reflection.
2: Well,
0: right? Because your world is so small, like, you don't realize how small it is, whereas those of us on the outside are like,
2: And who's telling you no?
1: That's right. Everyone is praising everything you do.
0: Yep.
2: Yes. And especially like him for his entire life. Everyone around him has told him that he can do it and what he makes is great. Anyone in that situation.
0: Yeah.
2: And I think there's a lot of power and a lot of value in being told that something isn't good and learning how to improve.
1: That is a
0: very thoughtful. I like that you're bringing
1: wise
0: the thoughtful.
1: Thing to say.
0: Thoughtful critiques here on Blinded by the Item.
1: It is good to have somebody tell you that's not great.
0: Where Dawn is just yelling, gross, ew. And I'm usually like making weird voices.
2: Yeah.
1: And doing some weird.
2: We had some varying opinions on the mouth noises yesterday.
1: Thank
2: so you.
0: What were the mouth noises?
1: The end of the show.
0: Oh, yeah.
2: Yeah.
1: Yeah, you were doing real gross stuff.
2: We're going to have opinions on that too.
1: Was going.
2: But I kept it all in.
0: Okay. Thank you.
1: Oh, gosh.
2: Some
1: I just did it. I just
2: they
1: did
2: will
1: it.
2: Never watch again. So.
1: Yeah, I don't like
0: and
1: it.
0: We're now going to use words like drizzle and creamy.
1: Don't.
0: Things that Dawn can't stand.
1: I don't like descriptive words about food. That's all. It just
0: Do you
1: makes
0: like
1: me feel
0: items?
1: Embarrassed. Yeah, let's get to another
0: Should
1: blind
0: another
1: item.
0: One? Yeah. You guys are doing so great. Okay, let's have fun with this blind item. Again, we got Q in for me because I'm in for Mike, and Mike's off gallivanting around the world, and he'll be back with us on Tuesday. In the meantime, here's your next blind. Also, not difficult, but you're going to have thoughts. For a wedding present, the A-plus list singer offered to buy her new husband the annual magazine title, but he declined. He will once again just be one of the other names inside the issue.
2: Oh, yeah.
1: Okay. I mean, this has to be...
2: You want to solve this one, Dawn?
0: Let me just repeat it again for the one person out there who it didn't click in their head immediately. For a wedding present, the A-plus list singer offered to buy her new husband the annual magazine title, but he declined. he will once again just be one of the other names inside the issue.
1: This is Taylor Swift, Travis Kelce, and maybe like Sexiest Man Alive?
0: Ding, ding!
1: I mean, you can buy that?
0: It's People after Magazine.
1: After I said it.
0: Okay. Come on now.
1: Okay. Always thinking of GQ as well, like on the cover of GQ, that would be better.
2: Oh.
1: You know?
2: Yeah, I think.
1: But Travis Kelce is pretty sexy. Sorry.
2: Yeah, but I think that if he would have been on the cover of this, we all would have kind of rolled our eyes collectively and been like, okay, thanks for paying for that.
0: Now, let me fill in the blind because I do want to give a caveat. So for a wedding present, and again, this is the blinds, but tell me what you think. For a wedding present, Taylor Swift offered to buy Travis the annual magazine title, in this case, People's Sexiest Man Alive. But he declined. He will once again just be one of the other names inside that issue. Now, there was some conversation in the blinds about this particular one because I immediately went to see, has he been in the, you know, because they do the sexiest issue and then there's the lesser sexies that they will include.
1: Right, you're just sexy.
0: And he has not, but year. Jason has. So I don't know if...
1: Jason Kelce has been in sexiest.
0: Yeah, he was not the sexiest, but he was one of the lessers.
2: Oh, well, the finalists good for him. Or whatever they
0: So at least my cursory Google search. So I was like, well, that doesn't work for the blind. So then somebody else suggested, and I went Googling about Time's one of their or Time's Person of the Year. So Time does Person of the Year, and then they also do, which Travis has been a 100 most influential person.
1: Oh, sure. Mm-hmm.
0: So, but I don't feel like Taylor Swift, like, you don't buy that one. I feel like you buy the People one because Sexiest Man Alive. Typically, it's going to be somebody who's in a project. It's going to be somebody who's super hot at the moment for, you know, like their PR people are picking
1: They're
0: that
1: like
0: thing
1: now
0: up.
1: Now is the year.
0: Yeah. So I don't know. What do you think?
2: I just feel like they don't need that additional attention on them. I feel like there was a lot of kind of backlash to the wedding. And paying for Travis to be put on the front of the magazine, I think, would have just added more fuel to the fire.
1: Yeah,
2: people being
1: gilding
2: like,
1: gilding the lily there a little bit.
2: Go on your honeymoon. Like, do your thing. Be happy. But, like,
1: do you have to have all the things?
2: Yes.
1: You know?
0: Mm-hmm.
1: I guess they do. I'm still shocked that the wedding was big and at Madison Square Garden. I'm just under the impression that Taylor Swift and... is this person who would want an intimate wedding because her songs are so, you know, intimate and she really lets you in on what she's thinking and feeling. So I felt like the biggest day since we followed her music career and her, you know, love life for so long that she would want that to be private. And I was very wrong.
2: I mean, I think that they probably did have some kind of private ceremony. And then that this was just a big party and display, but I don't know. I don't feel like you needed to advertise it as your wedding then. Like, just
1: the reception.
2: Invite 1,000 celebrities to Madison Square Garden for a party and you don't need to tell people it's your wedding.
0: I kind of feel like he wanted a really big wedding and she seemed very, again, who knows, but she seemed very casual about it. Like, somebody said they wanted to go and she knows them. You're going to the... Like, she just
1: That's
0: wanted
1: why
0: to
1: it
0: have,
1: ended up being like, 1,000.
0: Like, we're just going to have a big party. It's going to be great. But apparently not so great as to include Travis Kelce on the cover of People Magazine as the sexiest man alive. But we'll find out. And if it does happen, we'll talk about it on this very program, which you can listen to live on the radio Monday through Friday. You can also download wherever you get a podcast. 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
34: ABC News, I'm Wayne Cabot. First word on the cause of death for Senator Lindsey Graham, a tear in the heart's main artery. In medical terms, aortic dissection due to the arteriosclerotic cardiovascular disease. Top causes are age, cholesterol buildup, and high blood pressure. He was 71. His last public comments were only a couple of days ago from Kyiv, where he had just told President Zelensky about President Trump's support for sanctions against Russia. Zelensky saying to Senator Graham,
35: "Happy news.
36: Thank you very much."
34: Happy news. The Iran war is heating up, the U.S. striking new targets in Iran, Iran hitting Gulf neighbors that house U.S. bases. It also set a container ship on fire in the Strait of Hormuz, Iran saying the strait is closed, But on NBC, President Trump said,
2: "It's open. We bombed the hell out of them last night. They're very, very evil and sick people."
34: This is ABC News.
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8: We are walking on sunshine on this Tuesday, June 30th, 2026. What's up, everyone? Welcome to the Jason Matheson Show. I'm Jace, and right over there, say hello to America's buddy. It's Colleen Lindstrom.
9: Good morning, buddies.
8: She is the pride of South Bend, Indiana, home of Notre Dame. She's not fighting, though, the Irish or anyone. It's Holly Roberts.
9: Rudy, Rudy, Rudy. Don't make me cry so early.
8: So early. Cheers, everyone.
9: Good morning.
8: Good morning. Colleen, you're already fanning yourself.
9: You guys, because the Young Bucks in the afternoon cranked the heat up in here. I don't know what they thought was going on outside.
10: Ew.
9: Because it was swassy yesterday.
10: They did?
9: Yes, it's so hot in here.
8: Well, let's wake up Brittany. Let's call her.
9: Seriously, girlfriend, girl, I don't know what's going on with you. It's too hot in here. It's too hot in her.
8: What is she sick? I mean, is she, does I she just need think heat?
9: She, I did overhear, there was a conversation that occurred in the hallway, which will segue in a lovely way to the update on the walking challenge.
8: Oh, that's right.
9: Crisco came over from next door yesterday morning, and he was talking with Brooke, the captain of the My Walkers.
8: Okay.
9: And they were talking about that. We were all talking about the heat. We were talking about, because that it was the headline of the day. You had to talk about the heat. If you're a Minnesotan, you're talking about the heat. And he said, Crisco said, Brittany loves this weather. So what I'm gathering from that is Brittany likes it hot.
8: Well, she should be hobbled.
9: I'm 49.
8: Yeah.
9: I come with my own internal heater. I need no help. Let's just say.
8: Yeah. Britt,
9: I don't know what to do with her.
8: I don't know. I'm befuddled.
9: So it's going to be about 45 minutes before the heat or the air kicks on in this room.
8: Yeah. Thanks, Brittany.
9: So
8: hope you're happy with
9: we'll
8: yourself.
9: We'll be fanning for a while.
8: Yeah.
9: We'll be fanning for a while.
8: And not L fanning.
9: No. Or Dakota.
8: No. Well, that leads to beautifully...
9: Stretch
8: Holly
9: out.
8: Has the official final tally. Is this the final tally, Holly?
11: I'm assuming it's the final tally because no walking happened yesterday.
9: Mm-mm.
11: So the numbers stayed the same and they're not going to change.
8: Brittany walked to the thermostat and turned it to 84.
9: Yeah. She got some steps for that.
8: This was our company walking challenge. How many steps could people get within how many days, Holly?
11: This ran from June 15th to June 28th.
8: Okay. And Holly's looking at the actual numbers. What do we have, Holly?
11: I am so happy to say that My Walkers, with a team average of 305,690 steps, won the Hubbard Walking Challenge! And are in first place.
9: It's so big, you guys. This is huge.
11: I'm so happy for Brooke. I really walked for Brooke, our promotions director.
8: Did she want this bad?
11: She wanted this so bad, Jason. This was the sole and total focus of the past 2 weeks. And I have to give a shout out. Wait, look, Brittany might have, you know, That room that Colleen's in right now, hotter than Satan's crotch.
9: Yes, thank you.
11: But she walked her butt off. And special shout out to Jess. Jess, in our promotions department,
9: yeah.
11: The number two walker in the company. Brittany, number three, and Brooke, number four.
0: Yes.
9: That is incredible.
0: All the snaps.
11: Yes.
9: That is incredible.
0: All the little gay claps.
9: Yes, there they are.
0: There they are.
11: So you two may have an arbitrary, weird challenge at your office where the prize, you want to know what our prize is?
0: What's our prize?
11: Bragging rights.
9: I'm bringing a cake.
0: Very typical.
9: I'm going to bring a cake or some bars. I just feel like you need something.
11: Bars would
0: warm. You
11: going
0: to bring bars, Colleen?
9: Yeah, I'm going to bring some bars, some nice bars. I was thinking a lemon bar.
11: Would warmly welcome any kind of bar. Just not rhubarb. Bar? No rhubarb.
9: Oh, I'm not going to make a rhubarb bar.
11: No.
0: Only Stephanie Hansen would make a rhubarb bar. She puts rhubarb in everything.
11: Ew, rhubarb ruins everything.
0: Thank you.
9: I like the rhubarb.
0: Oh, my. Holly.
11: Ew.
0: We have a joke over here. Every time she's on, she freaking puts, especially this season, she puts rhubarb in everything.
11: Jason, I have to ask you, what's the point of rhubarb?
0: I don't know.
11: Whenever somebody cooks with
0: Thank
11: it.
0: You. I know, I'm with you.
11: They just dump a bag of sugar, so you might as well just have the sugar and not have the nasty rhubarb in there.
0: It's like a stringy, hard cousin of the celery.
9: Gosh, you guys are funny.
11: I can't eat raw celery.
0: I can't.
9: Oh, raw celery will choke you.
11: Oh, when the daycare lady made us eat ants on a log growing up, I still have trauma from it.
9: Oh.
11: Still have trauma from it because she'd sit there and look at you. And expect you to eat this ants on a log business,
9: no.
11: And it's disgusting,
9: no.
11: It's rude, it's wretched.
9: Well, first of all, it's got raisins, which, ew.
0: I almost cussed. Freaking.
9: Ew. Ew.
0: I hate raisins.
9: Raisins are awful.
0: Awful.
9: Don't tell me you like them. Don't at me. You just want to be different. They're not
0: good. The worst
9: cookie,
0: oatmeal raisin. Don't even give it to me.
9: I actually like the oatmeal part.
0: I do, too.
9: It's the raisin part give me chocolate chips. I'm
0: sure.
9: In.
0: Yeah.
9: Oatmeal chocolate chip all day.
0: Don't give me an oatmeal
9: throw
0: bar.
9: Throw a raisin
0: or
9: in there?
0: Oatmeal raisin bar, no.
9: I will throw it at you.
11: Mm-mm.
9: Raisins are trash. Celery is awful. The only thing about ants on the log that's good is the peanut butter. And I don't even know, what is that? Is that the log? It's not the log.
0: No.
9: The log is the celery. The ants are the raisins. What's the peanut butter?
11: The tree sap?
9: I'll eat the tree sap then.
0: Thank you. I hate rhubarb.
9: This is fascinating to me. Because to me, rhubarb is just like a background thing.
11: But what's the point, Colleen?
0: Thank you, Holly.
11: What is the point?
9: You're right. Especially because it's usually paired with strawberry. Then I'm like, just give me the strawberries.
11: Oh, it's vile. What is the point? It is filler. Don't at me. Because if you have to dump a pound of sugar for every fistful of rhubarb, then there is no point. Why?
9: Also, I will say, we used to have rhubarb growing in our backyard, and I just thought it was a big, ugly weed. So,
0: because it is.
9: It is a weed, right? So, I'm like all for, you know, eat from the earth. But I don't know. I never knew what to do with it. I gave it to people. You want rhubarb? Come to my backyard. I don't have it anymore.
11: As a child, you would bring people to your backyard and say, would you like some?
9: This was as an adult. This was in our new house, or the house we're in now.
11: Oh.
9: Also, we also had surprise chives back there, and those got relocated, and I still miss them. You guys, do not underestimate the beauty of a nice little chive.
0: Surprise chives?
9: A surprise chive. Because then whenever I wanted chives, I would just run out in the backyard and clip them up.
0: Phil Jones writes to us, ants on a log are now banned from most schools because of nut allergies.
9: Yeah, that's true.
11: Good.
9: That's true.
11: Ban them.
9: Listen, I would like to think I had a celery allergy.
0: Yeah.
9: And a raisin allergy.
11: Oh, that was vile. When adults made you eat food that you didn't want to eat.
0: Yeah.
9: Listen, as a parent, I have resorted to some tactics, hoping that they would work. We used to call broccoli trees. You know, you do this thing where you call things cute names to try to get the kids to eat them.
0: The tree trick worked? Your kid,
9: hell
0: you're
9: no.
0: a tree?
9: My children do not. No, no, I'm the only one in my house that eats broccoli.
11: The only thing I have with food and kids is kid, try the food. so that you know that you don't like it.
9: Yeah. Mm-hmm.
11: Give it a go. Just one honest bite.
9: Yep.
11: And if you don't like it, that is fair. You get to have preferences.
9: It's true.
11: Because.
9: Exactly.
11: Oh, and this other babysitter made sandwiches that were cheese sandwiches, American cheese slices with Miracle Whip in it.
9: Oh, sounds great, actually.
0: Oh, my.
9: Sounds great. I'm not mad about that.
11: Colleen, that's sick.
9: Actually, I don't like Miracle Whip, if I'm being honest.
0: Oh, I don't care.
9: I don't like Miracle Whip. I just want straight up mayo.
0: It doesn't matter to me.
9: You like mayo the thing of the Miracle Whip?
0: I'll take either.
9: Okay.
0: I like fresh mayo. I like Miracle Whip. And I like mayonnaise.
9: How do you feel about the sandwich that Holly just mentioned?
0: Holly, say it again.
11: White bread.
0: Ding.
11: Miracle Whip.
0: Ding.
11: American cheese slices.
9: I love it.
0: I'll pass.
9: Oh, I'm in.
0: You mean the process, like the Kraft cheese slices?
9: Yes. Processed.
0: Yeah, I'm a hard pass
9: food.
0: On those. I do not enjoy. There's something about the taste of those Kraft cheese slices that I do not enjoy. Kalina, am I ruining your day?
9: You a little bit because, well, this is just my childhood. My childhood was my mom would never buy those. She made, when we had grilled cheese sandwiches at our house, it was with cheddar cheese. I find cheddar cheese to be offensively sharp. That's personal preference. But when I would
0: My preferred cheese.
9: Okay. We all have cheeses. We all have our cheese preferences. Mm-hmm. I like a milder cheese. So we would always have cheddar grilled cheese. So I hated grilled cheese. And then I would go over to my grandma's and she would make it with, she would buy the singles. And I was like, what is this? What is this glorious sandwich you are feeding to me, grandmother?
0: Corn syrup.
9: It was the best. Corn syrup.
0: I don't know. Just processed. It's not real cheese.
11: Oh, I cried because of that sandwich. I thought it was so vile. So wretched.
9: What was it? Was it the Miracle Whip or the cheese or the combo?
11: It was everything.
9: Oh.
11: It was everything. And that they were forcing me to eat it.
9: Mm.
11: Can you tell at the middle age time of my life that I'm still holding on to this?
9: How did you feel about peanut butter pickle sandwiches? Did you ever get into those?
0: What? No.
9: Okay, I thought that was perfectly normal.
0: No.
9: We used to eat peanut butter and pickle sandwiches all the time at my house.
11: Jason, who is this person?
0: Did you go to school in Narnia?
9: No, this was at my house. My mom would make it. Do you want a peanut butter pickle sandwich? Sure I do. Heck yeah. Oh, I loved them.
0: No. Those are two flavors that should not go together.
9: But they do.
0: Do they?
9: Strangely do.
0: Peanut butter and pickle?
9: I highly, highly encourage you to just give it a shot. Try to turn your brain off and just let go and let it wash over you.
0: I'm just trying to think about that flavor combination in my mouth hole.
9: It's better to not think about it. Don't think, just do.
11: Well, you're really selling it, Colleen.
9: Well, because the problem is you'll get in your own way if you experience the cognitive dissonance of those two flavors before you take the bite. It's gonna condition you in a certain way, and I don't want that for you. I want you to be open to the glory of the peanut butter pickle sandwich. I cannot be alone. Please email if you enjoyed a peanut butter pickle sandwich as a child.
0: I bet you are the only
9: one. I refuse to believe that.
0: I have never in 51 years, almost 52 now walking around this planet, I have never heard of that combo.
9: Are you serious?
0: Between bread slices. No. Holly, you?
11: I've heard it.
0: Oh,
11: but I
0: didn't.
11: But I thought it was urban legend, Jason.
9: No, it's.
11: I don't
9: real.
11: Think that anybody actually ate
0: like
11: it
0: the
11: except
0: Sasquatch?
11: For yep, like Sasquatch or pregnant women on sitcoms.
9: You guys, Google it. I'm telling you, the New York Times has a recipe for it.
0: They do not.
9: They absolutely do. New York Times Cooking has a recipe for a peanut butter and pickle sandwich. Guys, it is not hard. It literally, ingredients, two slices of your favorite bread, unsalted butter if desired, peanut butter, and bread and butter pickles.
0: Okay, let's do this. This is an unscientific experiment. 651-641-1071. If you have had this vile creation, please call the Pickle and Peanut Butter Hotline.
9: I don't live alone in this space.
0: 6-1-6-1. What the hell's our number?
9: 651-641-1071.
0: That's right. That's what it is right now. We're going to take a break. Call the pickle and peanut butter hotline if you've ever had this. Not if you've heard of it. If you've had it in your mouth hole.
9: Put it in your mouth hole and masticated it.
0: Call us, and then I will also tell you what I did this morning that I haven't done in over a decade.
1: Brittany and Kendall.
6: They were already engaged.
10: She wouldn't have had long nails while climbing a building if she didn't.
6: They were already engaged. I know that. I'm not saying they weren't today.
10: You're so funny. If you were asked me tomorrow and I was in a different mood, I might love it. And today, I hate it.
6: Is that try doing a show with you. Because that is 100% accurate.
10: Gemini. A.K.A. Crazy.
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37: It's okay.
9: okay if you spent all week hitting snooze. Now you can hit the highlights.
0: It's the best of the Jason Matheson Show with Colleen Lindstrom on My Talk. Welcome back, everyone. Well, Holly and I stand corrected. It's time to go to the pickle and peanut butter hotline. Colleen brought up something a few minutes ago from her childhood, a horrifying concoction.
9: It's delightful.
0: White bread and then peanut butter and pickle together. And Holly and I, thought that sounded bizarre. And we also thought that Colleen was completely, and Holly and I, thought that sounded bizarre. And we also thought that Colleen was completely alone. Well, we opened up the phone lines, and well, Holly,

0: No, Holly, hang up with her and burn that phone.
1: Angela, I'm willing to give it a try, girlfriend.
2: No, I hung up on her.
0: No, we hung up on Angela. No, we mean it. Burn that phone.
2: We love you, Angela.
1: I'm sorry, Angela.
0: We love you, Angela. We appreciate you, yes. Angela.
2: But we also question your choices.
0: Now on the no-fly list.
1: I was actually willing to hear that out.
0: Nope. She's on the no-fly list now. Calling Delta right now. She's on the no-fly list.
2: Yeah, can you also call American, United, Sun Country, and JetBlue, please?
0: Yep, Angela's banned.
1: Angela, don't worry, girl. I got your back.
0: Oh, we got to go back to that, but let's get to the let's put a pin in that. Let's not forget Angela and what she just put into our ear holes. Let's go. Who do we have next?
2: We're going to go to Bob.
0: Bob, welcome to the Pickle and Peanut Butter Hotline. Have you had this sandwich?
3: I sure have. It was a childhood staple.
1: Yes, Bob. Yes.
3: I'm also 49, so maybe we're just in that niche age group.
1: I think you're right.
3: I don't know. You got the sweet, the salty, the sour.
1: Oh,
3: crunch,
1: so good.
3: Creamy. It's got all of it in there.
1: Don't you kind of want one right now, Bob?
3: I do. I might have to stop at the store on the way home.
0: Okay. Hang up on him, too. Bye, Bob.
1: I love you, Bob. I love you,
0: Bob.
1: Bob, you're my best friend.
0: Bob, we love you.
2: But make good choices with your life.
0: Thank you.
1: He does. I sign off on all of Bob's choices.
0: I'm not going to put him on the no-fly list, but that Angela. Anyway, let's go. Who do we have next?
2: Gabe.
0: Gabe, welcome to the Pickle and Peanut Butter Hotline. Have you had this?
4: I not only have it, but I also serve it to the kids in the daycare, and they love it.
1: Oh. Gabe,
0: you're spreading
1: Gabe,
0: it to the next generation.
1: I love this. I love this for you.
4: The toddlers, the babies, you know, they just love it. But the teachers, they don't. I don't know what their problem is. But and as far as that celery on a celery ant thing, no, the kids hate that.
1: See, Gabe?
4: I think it's the celery. It's,
1: everybody, I trust Gabe.
4: I trust
1: Gabe with my entire life.
0: Yeah, Gabe has a good...
4: You know what? And Jason, also, just let you know that we are applying for that Gordon Ramsay thing. He contacted our restaurant not too long ago, so we're currently putting a video together for that for Nightmares. So there you go.
0: Oh, okay. Gabe, keep us up. I know that you can't once you, but when you can update us, okay, buddy?
4: Yes, we will.
0: Thank you. Look at that. People,
2: look at
0: I mean,
2: that. We got a little hot.
1: See,
2: goss.
1: Now you can't even be mean to Gabe.
0: I can't even be mean to Gabe.
1: Mm-hmm.
0: Damn it.
1: Mm-hmm.
0: Let's give Judy the last word. Let's punch up Judy. Judy, welcome to the Peanut Butter and Pickle Hotline. Have you had this?
5: Of course. But ours were peanut butter and dill pickle.
1: Same, Judy.
5: On toast.
1: Same girl.
0: On toast?
5: Yes. Oh my gosh, it was amazing. You take the big, long, whole dill pickle and you slice it up. And then you line it up on your toast after you put the peanut butter on it. Oh, my gosh, it's so good.
1: That sounds like a lovely open face sandwich. I could get behind that.
5: Oh, no. You got to
1: double it up. You got to sandwich that thing. Judy, yep. I love you because you just, the way that you just normalized that for me, it felt real. Thank you.
0: Mm-hmm. Thank you, Judy.
5: Oh. Awesome. So good. Okay.
0: We love you. Thank you, Judy.
1: I love Judy.
0: Okay, back to Angela.
2: Yeah, we have to circle back.
1: Angela, I want to remind you, I love you, and I believed in everything you were saying.
2: We love you too, Angela, but you make poor life choices.
0: And Angela, I've already called MSP. You're on the no-fly list. Already. You won't be allowed to fly anymore.
1: Can I tell you guys why I actually don't think this is that weird? Because...
0: What, the pickle and ketchup and peanut butter?
1: Just hear me out.
0: Okay,
1: have you ever been to, like, Blue Door and had their Jiffy Burger?
0: No.
2: I would stay, just from the name alone,
1: okay.
2: I would
0: Thank you, Holly.
2: Stay
0: Thank
2: away.
0: You.
1: Well, let me just tell you what's on the Jiffy Burger. And it's actually one of my favorite burgers at Blue Door. I have to share it because it's a lot. It's a sharer. The Jiffy Burger. Oh, I feel like you're gonna make a noise when I start to tell you what's on it.
0: Well, I mean, you got to trust and believe. Go.
1: All right.
0: Stand tall in your convictions.
1: Okay. So the Jiffy Burger contains a single patty with pepper jack cheese, peanut butter, bacon, mayo, and pickle. And I do believe you could put some ketchup on it and it would
2: no!
1: bring the whole thing home.
2: That is the burger that the evil kid in the Twilight Zone movie served to the adults that he was holding hostage in his terror-haunted mansion.
1: Okay, well, then send me there, because that is a good burger.

0: Nope. Nope. Oh, we've learned a lot today. We've learned a lot in a half hour. We've learned Angela will never be able to fly to see her family again.
1: I love you, Angela.
0: And we've loved Gabe. We've had mixed feelings about Gabe, but then he turned it around. I don't know. It's been a lot. We'll be right back.
2: Where talk is fun.
3: It'll take your mind off things. Thanks.
2: My talk. Everything entertainment.
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0: 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Enjoy.

0: Welcome back. Little pop of pop culture. Colleen has had something on our Google document for a little while here, and this fits into the arena of pop culture. You are obsessed and getting obsessed-er with something.
1: You guys, if
0: what?
1: You
0: I,
1: are
0: I don't
1: not...
0: know about this.
1: Oh, Jason.
0: Yeah, what? I'm
1: I
0: excited.
1: Cannot wait for September. Why, you ask?
0: Do you remember?
1: That, and also, that is when we are expecting the upcoming memoir written by one of the kids of John and Kate Plus Eight, Colin Gosselin. He is dropping a book called In the Shadow of Eight, Surviving the Reality of My Childhood. Yes, Jason. This is the son, just to pull it back, John and Kate Gosselin have twins, and then they have sextuplets. So they have two children that were born at the same time, and then six children who were born at the same time. And so they have eight kids. And then they were the subject of this reality show, John and Kate Plus Eight. Famously, their marriage then dissolved. And then I believe there was a Kate Plus Eight. I believe that she really tried to squeeze blood out of the turnip to try to make this thing continue to go. She did a turn on Dancing with the Stars, no pun intended. But one of the things that was so overwhelming about the show, one of the reasons I think people were curious about them, was the very organized and borderline militant way that she ran her household. Which on the one hand, you would think, well, of course, you would have to run a household like that with some level of organization that the average bear maybe does not possess.
0: Yeah.
1: But I think people were also kind of critical of her because of the ways that she treated her husband and her children. Well, Colin Gosselin, when he was a little bit older, I want to say he was a teenager, maybe 17, they institutionalized him. She dropped him off at a mental hospital and then went ahead and had interviews about his mental health. He does have some diagnoses, but that does not necessarily mean that was where he needed to be. I'm not, you know, I'm not on the inside. He is, though. And he is saying, no, I'm going to tell you about the reality of what it was like to be raised by this woman. And he is going to tell all. Now, meanwhile, she is allegedly kind of panicking because I think, well, according to the siblings and to other people, she realizes that stuff that she doesn't want to come out is going to come out about her parenting. Now, the picture, and I don't know if you've seen the cover. You need to look at the cover of the book. It's called In the Shadow of Eight by Colin Gosselin. It is a picture of her walking. They're walking somewhere, and Colin is kind of right behind her, and she has her hand over his mouth.
0: Oh.
1: Yeah.
2: And that's an actual photograph of Kate Gosselin and Colin.
1: Yes.
0: Oh.
1: I am obsessed with this story. I want to hear everything he has to say. On Saturday, he shared a headline, and this is where you start to see kind of the cracks and fissures in this family. By the way, the kids, a lot of them barely speak anymore to each other.
0: To each other?
1: Yeah,
0: even?
1: It's just, I mean, it's really sad what has happened to this family. But Colin shared on a headline on his Instagram stories from the New York Post, and that headline said, Kate Gosselin is spiraling ahead of estranged son Colin's bombshell memoir. Quote, she knows it's about to hit the fan. And he captioned it, what's done in darkness will always come to light.
0: In 2024, he brought those allegations. Mm-hmm. He abused him beginning allegedly.
1: Yes.
0: beginning when he was 8 to 9 years old. He alleged that he was confined and isolated from his other siblings.
1: Yes.
0: By Kate. Mm-hmm. And he was a scapegoat for his mother's problems.
1: It's really awful. I mean,
0: from the People magazine article.
1: I think it did take some time. Again, people were fascinated with how organized she was. And that's the thing is, I am, you know, I'm a parent of multiples. I'm not a parent of high level multiples. I'm a parent of twins. But there is a fascination, even just about twins. I have a friend who has triplets. People are very curious about how you parent when you're parenting many children of the same age. And that's why, I mean, this was that's why people flocked to this show, because you had to think, how would I do that? Wow, she has to be so organized. But it took a while, but eventually people started to see kind of what, that it wasn't just being organized. It was really a level of control that was unhealthy.
2: And that revealed itself over time.
1: Yeah, it took a while.
2: I never watched John and Kate Plus 8. The only reason I know about the Goslins is because they were hot tabloid fodder for years in the early 2010s, late 2000s, when their marriage eventually disintegrated and John Goslin went and hung out with the Ed Hardy guy and tried to be a DJ.
1: Yeah, he definitely, but it's true. He went through some stuff. John Goslin went through some stuff because she ran that household. And she at almost, I mean, and this is just me anecdotally, I watched a season or two because I also was fascinated with how does she run this household. But what I saw was she treated him like he was a
0: one of the children.
1: Oh, yes, absolutely. Like he was one of the children. And so, and then when nobody was really surprised when they divorced. And I do feel like he was trying to say some stuff early on and he was being silenced. There is a video that has been making the rounds of, and I can't remember their names, the twins. The twins are girls. So they have, they have twins and sextuplets. The twins are girls and they're the older girls. And when they were teenagers, they were on one of the morning talk shows. I can't remember which one. And the interviewer asked them a question. And they both kind of clammed up. And the way Kate Goslin reacted to them clamming, like not being able to form words, is disturbing. She says, you know, use your words. And they're teenagers. Use your words. And then she's so irritated with them. And she says, all morning, all they do is make noise. And then you ask them a real question and they can't seem to make words. And it's embarrassing. It's horrifying. And I saw somebody in the comment section say, this was a cry for help. And we didn't even see it. These young girls didn't feel like they could answer honestly the question that was being asked of them because their monster mother was right there.
2: Well, and then think about us, the viewers watching the show, John and Kate Plus 8, our sophistication about reality TV at the time, this was on TLC, the Learning Channel.
1: Right.
2: It was rudimentary at best. So perhaps us as viewers weren't looking for those signs, those cries for help. You were just like, oh, this is a family and they're doing their thing and they're on television.
1: And I think you sort of trusted the producers, right? That if they saw anything that was,
0: would have reported it.
1: Right, because there's camera people and producers around all the time. They have a full crew all the time. So if they saw anything untoward, you sort of trust them that they would, if you see something, say something, but they didn't.
0: I wonder, and if you said this on the layup, I apologize.
1: That's okay.
0: Does she have contact with any of her kids?
1: That I don't know. Okay. I actually don't know the answer to that. I doubt it. I really doubt that she has any kind of relationship with them. But what do I know? I mean,
0: and I got to say, this isn't absolving anyone. I am sure that not only Kate was a disaster, I'm sure John was probably a little bit better, but I'm sure he was a mess too.
1: He was dealing with his own stuff.
0: these kids, man, were caught between just bookends of nutter butterness.
1: Yeah.
0: Not just from her. I think they were probably getting it from both sides.
1: Yeah.
2: And then living your life in front of a camera.
1: And you never got to make the decision for yourself because they were on camera from the time they were in diapers. And then until they were preteens. I mean, they were in the public eye from the jump.
0: From the jump.
1: Just by virtue of the fact that there were so many of them.
0: I mean, I think she should have been removed from television for that hairstyle, but that's just me.
1: Listen, that is the thing that people remember the most.
0: That it looked like a turkey's ass? Yes.
1: By the way, that book, I said it comes out in September. It comes out in October. I don't know if I'm going to be able to wait that long. I think I might start asking for advance copies.
0: We'll work on that. We'll call the publisher. We'll get a galley.
1: Mm-hmm.
0: They did it in Devil Wears Prada, just saying. Anyway, that's going to do it for hour one. When we come back, Holly knows something and more. So, go get some more.
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4: Tom Hardy has now come to an agreement with the producers of Mobland, and he will be back for season 3. This happened, you may remember, the name Jez Butterworth, because how could you forget?
1: I can't.
4: You can't forget the name.
1: I would like to forget.
4: You would, but you can't. Jez Butterworth is one of the... Is the showrunner Jez Butterworth. I just have to keep saying it.
2: It's not real.
4: It's not a real name.
2: Stop saying it. It's not real.
4: I'm sorry.
2: You have like a weird kink around it. You just want to say Jez Butterworth around two women, and it's uncomfortable.
4: It's a great name.
3: 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The next generation of talk radio, where talk is fun. My Talk 107.1. 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

0: Welcome back to the show, everyone. We have Screen Queens coming up. We have a hat trick. All three of us watch something. We love when that happens and more. So stay right there. But right now, hey, Colleen.
1: Hey, what?
0: What's your old person habit?
1: You guys, I have so many. It's actually disturbing. However, the reason I'm asking is because, and I want you to be thinking about what yours might be, because I have a love-hate with BuzzFeed, but every once in a while they hit on a question that gets me in a spot where it feels very relatable.
0: Mm-hmm.
1: And this is the one that's gotten me recently. They were surveying the community for people's old people habit, the things that they do that are commonly associated with old people. Let me give you some examples. Allow me. While you, Holly, and Jason are thinking about your old people habits, one person said, I carry a travel sewing kit. I have Band-Aids, wet wipes, and a snack at all times.
0: Okay.
1: I would like you to know I have a bag that's similar in my own purse. How about this? Boy, a lot of these are hitting home. Having a tiny motorized fan with me all the time. I have an analog one and a motorized one in my purse at all times.
0: Right now, right? You have one right
1: as
0: now.
1: As we speak, yeah. I have as actually three analog fans and one small battery operated fan. You never know.
2: Are they all in your purse?
1: They're all in my large purse.
0: Wow.
1: How about this? Here's an old person habit that one person has adopted. I sit on my porch when it's cool and have some iced tea with lemon. I do this every day.
2: Is it country time?
1: Every day. No, I do not do it. That is nothing against the country time lemonade.
0: Uh-huh.
1: I prefer something more fresh squeezed-ish.
0: Okay.
1: How about this? I like naps. Me
0: Colleen,
1: too.
0: May I stop you real quick? Huh? I don't want to ruin the momentum here.
1: It's okay. Go ahead.
0: I just want to verify. I want to make sure we're all following along. So far.
1: Yeah.
0: You, Colleen.
1: Yep.
0: Have said yes.
1: To all of them.
0: To all of them.
1: 100%.
0: Okay. Just, if you want to continue. Okay.
2: Yeah, is there still more on this list?
1: Oh, are there ever, Holly?
0: Okay.
1: How about this? I carry a small retractable tape measure.
2: Wait. Colleen, please.
1: I don't have one right now, but I do have a purse-sized tape measure. You never know when you're going to need to measure something.
2: Okay.
1: Right. You know, you're out shopping and you're like, boy, I like this. Will it fit in that space that I have in mind?
0: I sure wish I had a purse-sized tape measure.
1: Oh, look, I do, because it is important to know measurements. Don't just buy things and hope and pray.
2: You know they have a measure tool on your phone, right?
1: Yeah, but I don't trust that thing. I got to go analog. I don't trust that.
0: That was another old person habit, not
1: Thank
0: trusting
1: you.
0: Technology.
1: So
0: go ahead,
1: true.
0: Write that one down.
1: Oh, my God.
0: You literally?
1: Okay.
0: I don't trust that
1: phone. Oh, here's another old person habit by the community of BuzzFeed. When I'm baking, I take out all the ingredients before I start, and then as each one is used, I put it away. That's true. That's how you, isn't that how you bake?
0: They're just talking about that you don't wait till the end and then put everything away. You do it one at a time.
1: I do. I take everything out in the beginning and then I put it away after I use it. That seems efficient to me. Okay. Another old person habit as outlined by the community of BuzzFeed.
0: Okay.
1: Cotton nightgown, top and bottom sheets, and a light quilt on the bed. That's sleep comfort. I wear a nightgown and I am an old lady and that's fine. That's fine.
0: Colleen, do you hold your candle in your left hand or your right hand?
1: With my sleep hat? I do actually have a sleep hat. Oh, I'm old.
2: Question about your nightgown.
1: Yeah.
2: Is it floor length?
1: Yes, it is, Holly.
2: Does it have lace detail on top?
1: No, it doesn't. It's just a cotton. It's like a nice cotton muumuu nightgown. It is. I don't like things touching my body too closely. I don't like elastic waistbands. I don't like that. So just a nice long nightgown.
2: Looking like a Victorian ghost.
1: Just really.
2: While you go to bed.
1: I have it in three colors, the exact same one.
0: A Victorian ghost.
1: It's true. I'm old, guys.
0: Holly, is that an apparition or is that Colleen going to bed?
1: Okay, I'm done. What are your old people habits?
2: We didn't even get to any kind of pill container. Buzzfeed,
1: that is one. That is one, actually. That's one of them. That's so true, though.
2: How many pill containers do you have in your purse right now,
1: I just
2: Colleen?
1: Have the one, but it has all the pills in it.
0: If you just tuned in, we're talking old people habits with Colleen.
1: Mm-hmm. Do you want to know what's in my pill container? I think it's actually kind of interesting.
0: Sure.
1: Because you never want to be caught without your pills. I've got
0: tape measure, Holly.
1: I've got extra
0: you never
1: strength.
0: Want to be caught without your tape measure.
2: Because she doesn't trust the one on your phone.
1: No, it's true. Extra strength Tylenol, Zyrtec, which I take for my seasonal allergies, my levothyroxine. I don't have a thyroid. I do need to take that every day. And I have these as backup just in case. I've got a nice acid reducer for when you have tomatoes late at night. I keep my vitamin D right here.
0: As Victorian ghosts do.
1: And then I have Advil in the large section. And You never, ever, ever want to be caught without Imodium. Because you don't want to take the gamble. Thank you. And that has been the tour of my pill bottle.
0: Holly, did you say yes to any of Colleen's list of old people habits?
2: Jason, in fact, I did not.
1: What?
0: I did not either.
2: I did not.
0: Nair old person habit.
1: Seriously, none of them?
0: None of them, and I'm not just saying that.
2: I didn't either. Honestly, Sincerely. I carry a fanny pack, and in my fanny pack, I only have two lippies, a car key. No, three lippies. And that would be lip glosses. My wallet. And my car keys.
1: Okay. But what about a sewing kit?
2: And a stray dollar bill.
1: Oh, that'll get you far.
2: A sewing kit?
1: What if something rips?
0: Do you have a sewing kit?
1: Pretty sure I do.
2: What?
1: Hold on. Let me get out the luggage.
0: Oh, my goodness.
2: Which she has clipped onto the side of the studio desk.
1: Because I have a little...
0: That's an old person habit, too.
2: Yeah, she has.
0: You
2: one
0: have
2: of those...
0: a purse clip.
2: Yeah, I do. It is a purse clip, Jason, and she
1: this
2: hangs
1: thing on the floor. Ew.
2: She hangs her purse on the purse clip every day.
1: I do
2: on the desk in the studio.
0: Oh, look
1: what
0: at that bag!
1: What is that
0: bag?
1: This is my.
0: I think Till is in that bag.
1: I've got
2: probably.
1: I've got two opera glasses for when we're sitting too far at the theater. Here's my motorized fan.
0: She literally did pull out opera glasses.
1: I've got Kleenex. I've got, these are important. Shout wipes.
0: They don't really work.
1: Jason.
0: I'm sorry. Okay, continue. I'm sorry.
1: I've got classic wet wipes. I've got Band-Aids.
2: Keep in mind that this is the purse inside her purse.
0: That's right. Yeah, audience, because that's right. Thank you, Holly. You can't see.
2: Yeah.
0: This is the purse inside her. Are those surgery tweezers?
1: No, this is a hairpin. I've got a lot of hair rubber bands. I've got...
0: Holly, if she pulls out a scalpel, we're out of here.
1: Oh, you're going to actually... This one's going to send you. I think this one's going to really send you. I don't have the full sewing kit, but I do have my sewing scissors.
2: Just going to walk up to somebody and just cut a button off
1: their
2: shirt?
1: You never know when you've got a straight... Listen, I'm like, you know what? If I were ever on Let's Make a Deal... I'd be good.
0: What else? Give us one more thing.
1: One more thing. This is a very...
0: We're doing a list of old people habits that Colleen got a 100% on it.
2: Perfect score.
0: Perfect score.
1: There's really not anything else really. I've got lens cleaner.
0: Okay, I have that. That's the only thing that you have pulled out of the purse within a purse that I also have. Wow.
1: I also have a remote control in my purse.
2: For what?
1: My mom's television. It's a whole story.
0: We got to take a break. I don't even want to ask. We'll be right back.
3: If life is a game to be won, then every child deserves to play on a level field. Children International.
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11: ABC News, I'm Wayne Cabot. A tear in the main artery of his heart is what doctors believe killed Senator Lindsey Graham. ABC's Jay O'Brien.
12: Washington, D.C. EMS dispatched to Graham's home on Saturday night for a man in apparent cardiac arrest. Graham's office sharing the preliminary findings from the medical examiner, showing the senator died from a ruptured aorta stemming from heart disease.
11: Age is the main cause for that heart condition, followed by cholesterol buildup and high blood pressure. Senator Mitch McConnell, in the hospital for a month, is now saying why. He says that a fall left him briefly unconscious, saying, quote, "Folks of my generation often hesitate to share the vulnerability that comes with growing older." He's 84. The U.S. just hit new targets in Iran. Iran today struck its neighbors that house U.S. bases, also setting fire to a ship in the strait, which it says is closed, and oil just resumed trading higher, up more than 3%. This is ABC News.
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